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6: Don't put away those flippers and that sunscreen just yet. We're hitting the road yet again to sunny Florida for a week two matchup against the Tampa Bay Buccaneers. And Gerard and I will preview it in the Cleveland Browns preview show all along the University Hospitals Cleveland Browns Radio Network. Good evening, friends. Ken Carmen alongside of Gerard Cherry. Gerard, good to see you, friend.
7: Good to see you as well, Kenneth.
6: And it's good to hear you as well, just in the nick of time. But we got it all together, and away we go with four downs.
4: First down.
6: All right, not such a great first down here. Got to recap last week's loss to the Jacksonville Jaguars. Not too many positives, but we can start with a big one. Denzel Boston, he got his first NFL touchdown on a well-thrown deep ball by Deshaun Watson. Hopefully a sign of things to come. Gerard, your thoughts on the performance and how it can get better?
7: Well, really, the performance obviously was one-sided, in which Jacksonville dominated us in two out of three phases. We can certainly say the special teams showed up and showed out. But ultimately, what it's going to boil down to, you're going back into similar conditions in Tampa. You should be mentally and physically prepared to deal with those conditions. So for me, Ken, it's about execution and wiping the slate clean. That's week one. It's not the end of the world. And as you're well aware, I was on a team that lost three games in the month of September and found itself in the Super Bowl. So don't quite write us off yet. You still have a great opportunity to go out there this upcoming week to play some meaningful and significant and better football.
6: Is that the year Bill Belichick buried the football?
7: It certainly is.
6: Is it still buried?
7: It should be.
6: Be like a poltergeist at this point. You don't want to do that. That's spooky. All right, Mason Graham, he also recorded his first full career sack in this game. Also, some of the issues that plagued the team last year reared their ugly head again. 11 penalties, 75 yards, 9 of those on offense, Gerard. Turnover margin, they lost it 2-0, went 1-for-8 on third down, gave up 5 sacks. And one of the telling stats about the 5 sacks, Gerard, is that the time of sack was 4.9 seconds. That means you're getting blocking on the offensive line. We got to run the right routes. We got to make the right decisions, do we not?
7: Yeah, you certainly do. That means you have to get rid of the football, because anything beyond 2.9 seconds or less is, is asking the offensive line to do a lot. And we understand Deshaun Watson is truly an off-schedule quarterback, and that's how he made his hay and his name in the National Football League. But ultimately, it all comes together, because route distribution from receivers, being in the right locale, in the right place, all those things factor in. That's why coordination and chemistry and camaraderie are so important in football, especially on the offensive side of the ball.
6: Time for second down.
4: Second down.
6: A tough blow on the offense as running back Dylan Sampson has been placed on injured reserve with that knee injury. The team has signed running back Jaleel McLaughlin, though, on the active roster from the practice squad, and added running back Eric Gray to the practice squad. How does that loss to Dylan Sampson, how does that affect this offense, specifically in the passing game? And he was also returning kicks on Sunday.
7: Well, you lose a dynamic playmaker, and that's never a good thing when you have someone who truly has the ability, once you put the ball in his hands, to make it 5, 10, 15, 25, 35, 45, 50 yards per time he touches it. So that's going to certainly help. And, again, you want all your playmakers on the football field, and him going into his second season. You don't want it to start this way with the injury that's going to put you on IR. So, again, he was primarily our third down back. I can see him also the way in which he runs the football also being incorporated in order to other downs as well. So he's certainly going to be missed because he represents firepower, and our offense certainly needs some firepower.
6: Now, that name, Jaleel McLaughlin, probably stands out to a lot of people. That's a former Youngstown State Penguin out of Marshville, North Carolina. So a lot of people do remember that name. He was a fire plug for the Penguins.
7: Hey, Notre Dame College.
6: Played for them. Absolutely. Yeah, former Notre Dame College Falcon as well. So a little bit of a blast from the past and a hometown guy, Northeast Ohio guy. So, we'll take him. Hopefully, Jaleel will be able to do very good things for the Cleveland Browns this coming Sunday against Tampa Bay, which takes us to third down.
8: Third down.
6: Now, while we're excited about Jaleel on offense, got to talk about that defense. What's the biggest improvement you think that can be made defensively from week one to week two, Gerard?
7: The biggest improvement is going to have to be the defensive line has to dominate the trenches. You did not do that. You got pushed around. You were not getting off blocks, and it was just a stalemate. And whenever there's a stalemate with the offense, the defense loses. Whenever you see running backs and receivers with a middle screen getting 8 yards, 9 yards down the field, and then at that second and third level, that's problematic. And whenever you see a quarterback essentially looking like he's playing 7 on 11 or 11 on 7 with him having 11, we only having 7, that's a problem. So pass rush is going to be of the utmost importance, especially considering who we're facing this week in Baker Mayfield.
6: Time for fourth down.
8: Fourth down.
6: And it's time to step right up and meet the Bucs. 0-1. So far this year, they lost last week up in Cincinnati. Todd Bowles, his 10th year as a head coach, 5th with Tampa Bay, 61-75 all-time as a head coach, had to turn around a very difficult situation with the New York Jets before he got the job with the Tampa Bay Buccaneers. Been a little bit of a roller coaster, but more success than failure with Tampa Bay. Again, they lost last week to Cincinnati. And the all-time series, boy, it feels like these teams meet way more often than they do. They've only met 11 times. The Browns lead the all-time series 7-4. Yeah, it feels like it's been so much more than that.
7: Yeah, wow, that's interesting.
6: I got to check the numbers there because that just feels weird.
7: That
6: doesn't
7: sound right at all, right?
6: I'm sitting there going, I didn't write it down, so no one's blaming me. I didn't do nothing because usually it's written right there in the notes, but it says 11 times. So I'll take it as gospel and away we go. But, yeah, the Browns lead the all-time schedule at 7-4. Also, the Browns won the last meeting that they had back on November 27th, 2022 at a 23-17 win over Tampa Bay. In overtime, 2026 league rankings, their offense was 21st overall. Lost a lot when they lost Liam Cohen. 23rd rushing, 16th passing. Defensively, 18th overall last year. 14th rushing, 24th passing. Turnover differential was -3. So far this year, they are worst in the league. So you have some things that have struggled with them. Mike Evans is no longer there. That's a big. That's going to be a big issue because he's been the gold standard down there at Tampa Bay. And you've also had a question about the relationship, or at least passing relationship, on the field between Emeka Ebuka and Baker Mayfield, as well as some of the other weapons that they have down there in Tampa Bay. So this is not necessarily the embarrassment of riches that Baker Mayfield inherited when he first went to Tampa Bay, and you had that great tight end play, you had Chris Godwin, you had all these things that really helped them. Now, yeah, while they still have Godwin, they don't have Mike Evans, they don't have some of the tight end play that they've had in the past, it's been a little bit difficult for them.
7: No, it certainly has been a challenge. But then again, I honestly, Ken, in preseason, I would have full-fledged agreed with that assessment. But last week, they beat themselves. Baker Mayfield was responsible for 17 points due to the turnovers. And with that alone, you take that away, they win that game. The offense was clicking. They have some firepower. Mecca, you talked about him, and then you look at the running back who they have as well. He gets the job done. He's undersized, but he certainly runs with compassion and conviction. And then, again, Baker, when you look at his numbers from last year, he's on that pace again. So they're a formidable football team. They're going to be home. They're going to be upset and angry because they know. If you watch that game, which I have now several times, you walk away from experience saying that is a classic example of one team beating themselves.
6: Cincinnati gave him fits last week. Their leading receiver was Bucky Irvin. So it makes things a little bit difficult on their end offensively. And like you said, Baker Mayfield turned the ball over, put the ball on the ground a lot. They definitely beat themselves, had a chance to come back and win that football game where it looked like Cincinnati was going to cruise there for a moment.
7: Right.
6: Gave themselves a look at it, but weren't able to get it done in the end. So they come into this one with the same 0-1 record that the Cleveland Browns do. Again, the bulk of that offense going to go through Emeka Ebuka as well as Bucky Irvin. And, of course, a lot of excitement around Ted Hurst. And you look at the defense, yep, Reuben Bain. We all know who he is out of the University of Miami. Should be something to deal with, not just in this game, but also throughout the year. A smile goes across Gerard's face. Why?
7: Because if you listen to Tampa Bay's news outlets, you would think Reuben Bain was the worst pickup decision made in the history of the NFL draft. I mean, Todd Bowles did not help the kid out by saying that he took a mental step backwards in the game last week. I mean, that doesn't help one's cause either. So he's been under some heat, and it's only his first game in the National Football League. So it's going to be interesting to see how he responds to the comments made by his head coach.
6: I'd be surprised if he ended up being a bust. Seems like a really good football player, a really good guy to have on your football team, and that is Four Downs. 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Coming up in a bit, Andrew Siciliano will sit down with us. We'll preview this game against the Tampa Bay Buccaneers. Gerard and I will also take you around the league. But coming up next, Browns linebacker Quincy Williams will sit down with me to go over some things that they can improve on from last week, some things that he likes to do in his spare time. You are not going to want to miss what he does to get ready for each and every NFL game, as well as a look forward to the Tampa Bay Buccaneers coming up on Sunday. Quincy Williams joins us next on the Cleveland Browns Preview Show on the University Hospitals Cleveland Browns Radio Network.
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6: Side of Gerard Cherry, it's the Cleveland Browns Preview Show. 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Browns getting ready to take on Tampa Bay in Tampa Bay.
19: Yes,
6: another
19: sir.
6: Hot one. Quincy Williams joins us. He's already jumping into the conversation. Quincy, good morning.
20: What's good?
6: Or I should say good afternoon. Quincy, before we get ready for Tampa Bay, can you tell us a little bit about how things went on Sunday, last Sunday against Jacksonville, and where you guys look to improve?
20: We look to improve on starting fast. The biggest thing coming out, blazing hair, and the biggest thing just putting it on them and not trying to figure it out and then getting to our stuff.
6: You're from Birmingham, Alabama. Does it get hot in Birmingham, Alabama?
20: Yeah, this is a different kind of heat, though. This is more like a drier heat or something.
6: Is it stickier in Tampa Bay, I imagine?
20: I ain't been in a while, so.
6: Not in a while?
20: Not in a while.
6: Okay, fine. Well, I got to get that figured out. I've always heard, well, the storms always roll through Tampa, isn't that true? You got to be careful about the storms. You don't get that many storms in Birmingham.
20: No, we don't get that many storms in Alabama.
6: What year is this for you now in the NFL?
20: What is it, like seven?
6: 7 years in the NFL.
20: Seven.
6: What has changed for you the most over the 7 years you've been in the league?
20: Not that much, really. Honestly, it's just keeping the same thing, having the same mindset, and continue doing it. You just got to do it for real.
6: Nothing?
20: Man, really just doing it, being consistent at it, finding a good routine during the offseason, during the end season, and then just being consistent at it.
6: How often do you text your brother during the season?
20: I text him a lot. Talk every day.
6: Every day?
20: Every day.
6: What do you guys talk about?
20: A little bit of everything, depending on how you're feeling, game plan, stuff like that.
6: Football gets discussed, huh?
20: Football gets discussed a lot. That's like football wonderful. On the field and off the field.
6: For you, I mean, for your family, I mean, it's got to be just a wonderful thing to have both of you guys in the league, succeeding, doing well. How do family members choose which games to go to?
20: They normally try to split it down the middle. And the holidays, we pick every other holiday. So if I did Christmas this year, he's going to do Christmas this year. So it's kind of like how family do it.
6: Oh, that's so nice.
20: Yeah.
6: Quincy Williams joining us on the show. So getting ready for Tampa. Baker Mayfield, the quarterback for the Tampa Bay Buccaneers. What are some of the tendencies you can share with us that you guys plan to attack on Sunday?
20: No, I ain't going to lie to you.
6: You're not going
20: to
6: tell me anything?
20: Not nothing.
6: Why not?
20: You got to grab your popcorn and be ready on Sunday.
6: Am I some sort of a – will you think I'm the snitch?
20: Nah.
6: Well, the radio shows, but I'm not a snitch. Can I tell you a story real quick?
20: What's good?
6: So I coach a youth football team, and a kid's mom said that he had to go to the principal's office, and she asked if I could run him more. And I said, possibly. And I asked the kids before practice yesterday, I said, did anybody go to the principal's office or anything like that? And they all looked at the one kid, and he blamed another kid for him going to the principal's office. And I said, everybody runs three laps now because of snitches.
20: Yeah, he and his brother keeper. We don't play that.
6: You have to keep yourself in line.
20: Yeah.
6: Do you not? What was your favorite subject in school?
20: None. P.E.
6: Gym. Not history, not math, not science.
20: Not none of that. I came to school to play football, not play school.
6: So you like that tweet from Cardell Jones back in the day, didn't you?
20: Yeah. I used that a lot, especially in college, for sure.
6: I mean, how could you not? I would have felt the same way. It's just 1 week. You know, you put last week behind you. How do you put a week like last week behind you?
20: Really
6: you
20: coming personally? In, accepting what happened, coming in, and looking at the tape, being honest with yourself, figuring out how you can get better, and then just going to do it. The hardest part is really – going to do it for real, because you know what you did wrong. You know the thing that you need to work at. You know the thing that you did good. So instead of harping on what you did good, focus on the thing that you did bad and make the next week better.
6: I imagine it's not a hard question to ask you, but how hard is it for people to be honest with themselves?
20: I don't know. I'm more of a disciplined type person, and then my game is all about your preparation and then your performance. So you got to be honest with yourself, because if not, everybody else is going to be honest with you regardless.
6: Quincy Williams joining us here on the show. So I, if you can, you are shirtless.
20: Yeah.
6: And I always have people take me through. I know that's a weird thing to say, but you're on the radio. They can't see you. Quincy is shirtless right now. Can you take us through your tattoos if you can? Just some of them.
20: I got a lot of them.
6: Yes, you do.
20: This whole right arm is everything Birmingham, everything, my monuments and stuff. My favorite tattoos on my back is about my Hayukin, my celebration, my uppercut. Got my journey through the league and stuff on there too, though. A couple of things that stand out the most to me is God-given talent, because everything I do comes from God, and he follows me, leads me. So
6: they tell your story. Did you ever get a tattoo just for fun?
20: Nah, no. Everything tell a story. So when I die, it's like a little picture book. I'm like a picture book.
6: Well, you'll probably be an old man. Some of these will be blurry by the time it's all over.
20: I know, you know, like the hieroglyphics on the caves and stuff. They don't know what they mean, but they know they kind of like made some stories out of them. So that's kind of what my body, when they find me, they be like, all right,
6: brother, you just blew
20: there's
6: my mind.
20: There's a dog here.
6: The Magic City, is that Birmingham?
20: It's Birmingham. It's called the Magic City.
6: Is it magic?
20: It is magical.
6: Do you make your permanent home in Birmingham?
20: Nah, I can't tell you what my permanent home is.
6: Well, I didn't ask you that. I didn't ask you. Will you ever go back to Birmingham to make
20: all the
6: it
20: time.
6: Your permanent home?
20: Make it my permanent home? Mm-hmm. I ain't thought about it. But I got a few houses there that I go visit every now and then. My family's still there, though, so go hang out with them a lot.
6: What is your life's work after football?
20: Life's work would have to be,
6: Will you coach? Will you analyze?
20: I'd probably be on the analyzer side. I like the coaching, the hands-on stuff, but I'm a player, and I know coaches have to deal with me, so think about me turning around, have to deal with other players.
6: Whoever said you're trouble?
20: It ain't the trouble part. It's just the over-explaining and to keep telling somebody the same thing. Whether that's fatigue, the reason why they didn't do it, whether they just didn't listen or study. You just get to a certain point, you're like, man, move back. Let me show you how to do it. And then by that time, I'm probably old.
6: How much tape do you watch?
20: I watch a lot of tape. I'm a visual learner.
6: Have you always been that way?
20: Nah, at first I was just more like do my job type person. But then it got to a point where I wanted to start making plays instead of just doing my job. So I started watching film, tried to see what I can get. Pull a little niche from him, pull a little steal from him. All right, now I got my, every week I circle like three plays that I know for a fact I'm going to make. So if I see them, if I see the motion, if I see the hear the cadence, I know for a fact I'm finna make the play.
6: How much have you enjoyed Cleveland so far?
20: I enjoyed it. I got to get back out here and find some food, for real. Carson's a little, I like pizza, I like sushi.
6: We have good pizza and soup. Well, I'm not really familiar on the sushi scene. We have this, I don't even know if it's open. So there is like a restaurant. You know who could tell you about it?
20: Who?
6: Have you talked to Nathan Zagura much?
20: Nah, not that much.
6: Okay, I'm telling you.
20: I talked to him a few times.
6: He can get you figured out, okay?
20: Okay.
6: There's this place that looks like a house. Is it in Ohio City, Gibby? It's like in Ohio City. It's like a sushi restaurant. It's not cheap.
20: In somebody's house?
6: It looks like a house.
20: Oh, okay, okay.
6: Yeah,
20: okay.
6: It's like a, used to be a house. Yeah, it's in a neighborhood. And so it's not cheap. It's like $350 a person.
20: I might check that out.
6: Yeah.
20: Is it good quality, though, or is quantity?
6: It has to be if it's $350 a person.
20: True, true, true, true, true.
6: I would expect a guy like you to raise a lot of problems if it wasn't quality.
20: It might be one of those, like, atmosphere-type places. You know, you're paying for the scenery.
6: Well, that's definitely got to be part of it. I mean, I don't know how many fish you can make sushi with that's worth $350 a person. You know what I mean? So I think part of it is going to be, like, you're the only one there eating, you and your party that you have there.
20: Okay.
6: And so I think that would be part of the atmosphere that's involved in it. Pizza, we got great pizza all over the place. I mean, you got your chains, but you also have pizza. A lot of Ohio, Il Rione, yeah, that's a place where a lot of players have gone to.
20: Okay,
6: Unpaid testimonial, wonderful people. Brian, the owner there, wonderful guy. What is a question you thought I should ask you that I haven't asked you yet?
20: Question. I don't know. Most of the time, y'all ask, like, you know, what's your day-to-day? Or, like,
6: You don't like answering that question?
20: How do you get prepared for the game?
6: Are you bored answering those questions?
20: No, those are just some of the top questions.
6: Well, how do you get prepared for a game?
20: I like to watch cheetahs chase gazelles.
6: No, you don't.
20: I do. I watch videos of cheetahs chasing gazelles. For real.
6: What time of the day do you watch that?
20: Right before the game. I got to get in my hunter
6: mindset. What do
20: you
6: mean right before the game?
20: Like, I'm in my uniform, just finished warming up. I got to get into my mindset of basically like chasing wide receivers and running backs like they.
6: So Sunday.
20: Gazelles.
6: So I imagine you guys will come out for the national anthem.
20: So hopefully we go out on kickoff, and then we're going to kick the ball off. First play, I'm going to be chasing somebody like it's a gazelle, and I'm going to make the first tackle.
6: Well, I'm saying on Sunday, so around like 12:54, if I tweet, Quincy Williams is watching a video of cheetahs chasing gazelles.
20: You're
6: going to
20: be right. Every single game.
6: Do you have like a YouTube playlist you can go back to? And
20: I got one video from YouTube. I've been watching it since 23.
6: Is there music that goes with it?
20: Yeah.
6: What's the music?
20: It's kind of like, you ever heard like the Pirates of the Caribbean when he's like running or like they're doing the adventure stuff? That's what it sounds like.
6: You're kidding me.
20: I put my headphones in and I'm kind of like totally locked in. The gazelle going different ways, changing angles, and the cheetah just following them. I like it. It helped me get my eyes and hands right.
6: Are those the type of videos you like to watch in your free time?
20: Nah.
6: What do you watch in your free time?
20: Free time? Play video games most of the time.
6: What do you play?
20: Play a little 2K right now. I'm waiting on that GTA to drop. I try not to play Madden.
6: You've been waiting 13 years on the
20: Madden.
6: GTA to drop. GTA ain't dropping.
20: I'm still waiting. I can't wait till it come out.
6: Jesus will come back before GTA comes back.
20: Don't say that one now. I'm ready for that. So
6: do you play online?
20: I do play online.
6: Nobody knows your real name online, do they?
20: Other than they give us like the little football or something on our heads, they know our real name. In 2K.
6: You got 12-year-olds cussing you out on 2K?
20: Oh, all the time. For real. In Madden, for real.
6: I won't let my son play
20: online.
6: They
20: know the YouTube play. Why not? It builds character.
6: For those reasons.
20: It builds character.
6: I'm not having somebody report my son cussing them out, playing 2K online.
20: I hope he's winning, though.
6: Nah,
20: it teach them. It teach them because think about it. They can't go to the basketball court right now and hoop against somebody outside. That's normally what we would do. So now we just meet up on 2K in the park.
6: My son goes out there with his buddies and plays basketball.
20: Man, it's crazy out there right now.
6: No, it's fine. Because I he's never beat me in Madden or
20: don't let him.
6: Game Day or any of that stuff. Because I always say, you're playing video games, I'm playing football. It's a different story. It's a line you can use, okay? I want you to know that. It frustrates him. It really does. Because I work the clock against him in video games, which then he really gets mad. All right, what's your message to Browns fans before you guys head out on Sunday?
20: Message to Browns fans.

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0: Quincy Williams joining us in the Player Spotlight. 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Jerron and I discuss it on the Cleveland Browns Preview Show on the University Hospitals Cleveland Browns Radio Network.
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4: Continuity. That is my big takeaway, because everyone who had continuity showed up and showed out for the most part. For teams that made the slightest of changes, be it head coach no longer calling the offensive plays to new coordinator, Sean, to new coaches altogether, You saw a stark difference in the performances of the teams that had familiarity with each other from a continuity standpoint. Well, so that's right, one of the major takeaways that I take from week one.
3: I don't even know if this is on the thing later on. No, it's not, so I'm just going to throw it in there. How long do you think before Sean Payton takes back over play calling?
4: I think he did it a half.
3: Well, why did he even give it? Why even give it up in the first place? Just because what? Just because of the field goal decision or not field goal decision in the playoffs? Come on.
4: Exactly. Pressured into the idea of, all right, you got so much going on, coach. I can handle this. I got this. And I get it. You gotta trust the guys who are under your wings and under your tree, if you will, or your branch. But he's one of the best to do it. So why would you? That's like me saying, okay, I'm going to pick a 2-on-2 squad, and I got Michael Jordan as my option or LeBron, and you know what? I'm going to just go with this guy who's still in college developing. Why would I do that? Why would I go to the known commodity?
3: I agree. Like, listen, man, I'm not the world's biggest Sean Payton fan.
4: Me neither.
3: But it's like you gave up a first-round pick for the guy, which is – outrageous for a head coach, but regardless, I mean, they got to the playoffs, so let's not act like it didn't work. Mm-hmm. You gave up a first-round pick for the guy. He's going to run things his way. I don't know why he has to throw people a bone. I didn't agree with what his decisions were in that playoff game, but they were in the playoffs. And I don't know. Bo Nix is a fun quarterback. He's not the strongest quarterback out there. I don't think that even Broncos fans have that much trust in him just yet. Now, this could be a big year for him, and maybe that conversation will end by the end of this season. But I just think that as upset as they can be, you don't need to throw anybody a bone. We know it's your system. Go ahead and run your system. I think you're end up being right there. I think it might give it a month. I'm willing to say he gives it a month. And if they are 2-2, 1-3, somewhere in there, he's got
4: 0-2 is a strong possibility. Jackson,
3: well, he's taking it back Monday morning. Then if they end up at 0-2, sorry, that's how that's going to work. So. You know him, obviously. I'm just an observer. He's a control freak from what I know, and I think it's probably killing him that he can't call the plays in the offense. Well, it brings us to another question. Which fan base should be the most panicked after week one?
4: I would say the Denver Broncos. Because we all wanted to, I did at least, I wanted to bury the Kansas City Chiefs. And also, I mean, I can't even say the Chargers have a fan base, so. Why even bother?
3: Oh, that's so to speak. Cold blooded, Daddy.
4: I mean, it's just the truth. So I would say, I'm going with the Broncos because you're supposed to be the Super Bowl contender. You're supposed to be all that and then some. And there's a strong possibility that you might start the season off really, really poor.
3: So it's weird. I feel the same way you do because, again, I'm just waiting for that other shoe to drop when it comes to Bo Nix. Mm-hmm. And it's still going to be a quarterback league. Like, I think you can do it for a year. I just think it's so hard to continue. There's more tape. There's more time. I think defenses will get to a weaker quarterback. But, man, you mentioned the Chargers. With what's being said about Jim Harbaugh, with the legacy thereof of Justin Herbert, it's hard not to freak out about them, Gerard. It's hard because they went out and they got weapons. They've drafted across the offensive line. Like, you can only say so much for Justin Herbert before you know what he kind of is, what he is, and what you may be is another in the long.

0: line of, let's be honest, Chargers quarterbacks that fail to get to the ultimate prize. Stan Humphries was the one who made it the furthest. Go ahead, Gerard. What were you going to say?
1: I was going to say, I'm going to throw this out there too, Ken, and it may sound crazy what I'm about to say.
0: Go ahead and say it, man.
1: But don't be surprised if the Rams don't go where everybody thought they were going.
0: Oh, because of the injury and because of what happened the other day?
1: Yes, sir. Because of the injury, what happened? A lot of that was based upon Myles Garrett being there. Obviously, Aaron Donald, if he returns to form, we're having a different conversation.
0: Yeah.
1: But who's to say he returns to form? And then on top of that, they did disrupt that team dynamic to a degree by doing what they did due to Versus sending him out here and taking on Myles Garrett.
0: He's out a month, and they were upset. I mean, they had to have meetings and pray after Jared Verse got traded. So I think that that can be something to do with it. Now, you know, I know you're a big culture guy. I know you're a big continuity guy, just like you were talking about there. I think that part of you, if I can just diagnose this, I think that you would like it because it still goes down to the basics of what the ultimate team game is. And I think, honestly, that I got no ill will towards the Rams. Business is business. Mm-hmm. But I also think that they've lived dangerously for a long time. And they've been so successful. I think they've talked some teams because of their moves. Their moves have talked teams into making really bad decisions. And they've been able to get away with it. They've had a lot of talent. They've had a good culture. But you mess with something like that, that can throw some people off. So, and if you're a team that expects to go to a Super Bowl and you're not going to a Super Bowl, or you may in turn struggle to make the playoffs or something like that, yeah, people are going to freak out. They're absolutely going to freak out. Fact or fiction? With Patrick Mahomes back and healthy, the Chiefs are the team to beat again in the AFC.
1: Oh, man, I almost jumped the gun and answered this one in my commentary prior to you asking me this question. I'm impressed with what I saw, Ken, but I'm still going to say the team to beat in the AFC is still either the Bills or the Ravens. I'm still going to stick in that state.
0: I agree. I say Bills or Ravens. Totally agree with you.
1: They're in the conversation, though, because Pat Mahomes can throw the football and you get that type of rushing output, what are you going to do?
0: I'll say Bills or Ravens. I think they need another draft to restock the shelves for Patrick Mahomes before they really take off again. I think they're a sleeping giant. Andy Reid hasn't forgotten any football or how to coach it.
1: Right.
0: Patrick Mahomes, I think, he's again so good, and I think he's going to be better at avoiding some of the big hits and avoiding some of the things that put him in danger. I think that next year and the year after is where they really take flight. I think that this is a year where they kind of get back to business, like, okay, 10-7, 11-6, back to the postseason, away we go. And there's going to be more pressure on their front office to get the picks done. But I still think that they're about a draft and some free agency away from getting back to where they were before. All right, my football guy of the week. Are you ready to go to college?
1: Sure.
0: Kamario Taylor, 16-22, 227. Mississippi State taking on Minnesota. I watched a lot of that game when I got home back on Saturday afternoon. I tuned it in. It was 31-13. I went, whoa, and I had to rewind, and I go, this kid's a real deal. He's only, I think, 19 years old. He's a sophomore. I can freely talk about this now because it's college football. Like, I don't know when Mississippi State's next home game is. I think it's this coming Saturday. I hope they pass around a collection plate. No, they're at South Carolina this coming Saturday. The week after, they're home against Mizzou and Eli Drinkwitz. You know he's going to be talking his trash. You better have the collection plates out there. You better be ready to give. Because I don't know about their boosters, but I'm going to tell you right now, the SEC is the SEC.
1: The
0: Big Ten is
1: the poorest state in the union.
0: Everybody's got some rich boosters. Everybody's got rich boosters, and they better find them. They better start shaking some hands and kissing some babies to get that young man some money. Because I'm going to tell you right now, if I was one of these highfalutin boosters at some of these other places, SEC or Big Ten, I'm watching him like a hawk. Because he's looking nice.
1: Oh, he's gone, Ken. He's going first thing smoking. Nice. I can promise you that.
0: Oh, my goodness. I watched him. They kept showing his mop up in the stands. I'd be yelling at everybody.
1: Like, we pay, baby.
0: I would be yelling at everybody. That is mine. He is my son. That is right. He came from me. I love him. I absolutely love him. I can't stop singing his praise. I know. Hey, listen. I do radio in Cleveland. We do a little bit on the podcast afterwards when it comes to college football. I'm like, you got to keep an eye on this young man.
1: So we got a new Diego Pavia mom this year, huh?
0: No. That is a different animal. They just kept showing her on TV, and she was quiet. She was not making a great big deal, but I'm looking at this guy going, 6'4", 240, he's got already 7 touchdowns, I think it is. And I'm saying, if I was his mother, the whole section would know. They were up in Minnesota. Minnesota nice. We're going to be nice. This is nice. This game is nice. Because my son was balling out, if I'm thinking, if I'm her. And if you're a Mississippi State.
1: Yeah, oh, he's gone, Ken.
0: Pass that money
1: Pick
0: around.
1: Your choice. It's either going to be Alabama, Texas A&M, or Oklahoma.
0: Ohio State.
1: I called it right now.
0: What, it depends on what Julian Sain wants to do. I mean, there's... Ooh. Hey, man.
1: That's all oil money.
0: I understand it's hot in Mississippi. It's cold up here. But as we've seen with the Big Ten and the three straight championships, hey, man, you can practice inside. We'll play games outside for that. That's fine with me. And that is around the league with the great Gerard Cherry. 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Up next, an exceptional broadcaster and person, Andrew Siciliano, joins us next. We'll preview the Browns and Bucks with him on the Cleveland Browns Preview Show on the University Hospital's Cleveland Browns Radio Network.
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0: Cleveland Browns High School Football Game of the Week presented by Ohio Cat returns for another season of unforgettable Friday Night Football. Fans choose the featured matchup each week while the selected game receives extended coverage and the winning team takes home $3,000 for its football program. Let's welcome in Andrew Siciliano. He's one of the best. He's a good person as well. Great person, great broadcaster. He joins us right now. Preview this Tampa Bay Buccaneers game coming up on Sunday. Hello.
5: Oh, can you make me laugh? Thank you. I'm flattered. I'm touched. I'm honored. I mean, you might be over the top here, but thank you,
0: sir. No, it's true. Because I don't want to be like, oh, he's a great broadcaster. People are like, well, does that mean Kenny doesn't think? No, he's a good dude.
5: I mean, some days I am, some days I'm not. I always do, however, try to be a good person.
0: Well, I mean, I'm not going to sit there and try to interview you while you're sitting in gridlock on the I-4 or something like that. I mean, I'm not going to do that. But you
5: no, I'm sitting in the studio, just interviewed Kendrick Bourne of the Cardinals. He's hysterical.
0: Kendrick, really? Oh, yeah, because you got your show.
5: Yeah.
0: I'm an idiot. I'm sorry. Thank you very much.
5: No. It's good. Normally, I would be. Last week, I was in the car. But this week, we had Kendrick Bourne. But anyway, it was great.
0: There you go. And it's I-5, by the way. I'm getting my rods and cones and geography mixed up here. All right, so Tampa Bay coming up on Sunday. Going to be hot, going to be sweaty, going to be sticky.
5: Yeah.
0: But you're probably in some air conditioning. Gerard's the one who's got to sweat it out on the sidelines. The defense sweated it out last Sunday. How do they pick back up against a quarterback that, might not have the overall talent of Trevor Lawrence, but, boy, he's really good.
5: Yeah, he's not bad. I think we know that guy. By the way, for the record about the heat and about the fourth quarter and the stamina, competitive stamina is something that both Todd Monken and actually here Sean McVay, they use that phrase a lot the last couple of weeks. If you look at the games from week one, did you guys notice how many teams ran out of gas?
0: Yes.
5: Like Green Bay ran out of gas.
1: I guess.
5: I'm trying to think of another team. The Lions ran out of gas. They barely hung on. So there are a lot of teams that seemingly, whether you want to chalk it up to not playing in the preseason or who knows what, the heat, the whatever it was, ran out of gas.
0: Rams couldn't even start the motor out of gas. No.
5: Exactly.
0: Battery died in the driveway.
5: Another issue.
0: Yeah.
5: Exactly. So hopefully that does not happen this week. Obviously, the Browns hit their wall pretty early and the fourth quarter wasn't even an issue. But Baker's going to be a challenge. I don't know what you guys thought, but I thought Baker was as calm and rational and reasonable and non-combative on the podium today as one could imagine. It probably helped that they lost and that he lost three fumbles and that he wasn't going to make it about himself today. But he said all the right things and said that he remembers the good as much as the bad in Cleveland. So he was not going to start a fire at all today. But that does not change the fact that he is going to come out of that tunnel and they're going to fire the cannons and they're going to be people dressed as pirates and they're going to have all their cosplay down there like they always do. And he's going to give the Browns his best on Sunday. Guarantee it.
1: Yeah, no doubt about it. I still don't understand the zoning laws in Tampa Bay. But with that being said, Andrew, Baker says all these things. But I have to imagine you don't believe him either, because if anything we know about Baker Mayfield is that Baker Mayfield has a chip on his shoulder, and I think that chip may be a cinder block after last week's loss.
5: Of course he does. That's never going to change. That's who he is. I mean, that's who he is. That's how he gets good. I mean, most of us are awful when we're angry. He's better when he's angry. So if he's angry, there's nothing to be angry about the Browns this week. If he wants to, so fine, whatever. We've already played this game in 2022. Cade York hit a game-winning field goal, 58 yards. You know, by the way, you know Baker's lost his last five in the AFC North? He has not. He's 0-5 against the AFC North since he left the Browns. The last time he won an AFC North game, he was the Browns quarterback. They beat Baltimore's last year. So he's had trouble against the division, including last week. So it's up to the Browns to slow him down. And I'm not concerned with Baker, and don't clip that and make it go viral. I'm more concerned with the Browns fixing the Browns defense, because that to me is the story here far more than Baker, with all due respect, of course, to Baker.
0: Yes. You have to always say with all due respect, because if you go down there and the results we want don't happen, you know he's going to single people out. You know how that goes.
5: If he needs me to get me motivated, if he needs me to get him motivated this week, there's something wrong.
1: Hey, Andrew, I hear what you're saying, but you'd be surprised, my man.
5: I respect the guy. It's not coming from me.
0: One of the positives, I thought, you got two rookies there. And listen, I understand that they sent pressure and it might have forced the interception early on Austin Barber. But, man, I thought he played very well. I thought that Spencer Fano did a pretty good job there. I thought that there were things to take away here in this offense. I don't know how you felt about it.
5: I agree. Although it sounds like we're sugarcoating it, but yeah, those guys I thought played well. PFF grades or however you want to look at it. Rookies are going to get beaten. Blake Miller got beaten for a sack as well. The kid from down the street who's starting for the Lions. So they're not the only rookies that are going to have some struggles here as they get acclimated. Denzel Boston's touchdown off out of the end of the game was absolutely worth it. Garbage time touchdown. Monken even used the phrase garbage time touchdown. You don't even hear that very often from a head coach, but it means something and it's something to build on. It was great for him. Casey made some plays. He'll make some more plays. Those guys contributed immediately. You had four rookies out there contributing immediately. That is huge and a good sign. As the bar is pretty high from last year, you need to get the run game going, period, full stop. And you got to do it this week against Vita Vea. So that is a challenge.
0: Andrew, you're a good man and thorough. We look forward to talking to you on Sunday.
5: Right back at you. Right back at you. By the way, Ken, totally yes. Different topic.
0: What?
5: Your thing this morning on Lamar Jackson about it always starts well.
0: Uh-huh.
5: I thought that was a very, very good point. I sent that to a few friends today. I thought that was a very, very classy and well-stated sports radio opinion.
0: Thank you. I'm glad you said it because I am getting killed on the internet by Ravens fans,
5: totally right.
0: My friend.
5: You're totally right. Go ahead. Let them. That's what the internet's for.
0: All right. I thank you very much, Andrew. All the best to you, my friend.
5: Gotcha. Right back at you.
0: The great Andrew Siciliano. Making me blush, making me happy, making me feel good on a Wednesday night. And hopefully your Cleveland Browns are going to make you feel good on Sunday afternoon with a win over the Tampa Bay Buccaneers. By the way, coming in 2029, the new Huntington Bank Field will usher in the next era of Browns football. 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Coming up next, Gerard tells you what he's looking forward to in this game and how the Browns can get to 500 with a win over the Tampa Bay Buccaneers on Sunday. 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
0: 6 regular season, it's just around the corner. 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Kickoff has already happened, by the way, Gabe. 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Yep, Browns come home next week against Carolina Panthers, and that quick turnaround coming up that Thursday Night Football against the Pittsburgh Steelers. 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Not now, but right now. All right, we got the Todd Monken Show coming up tomorrow night. That's Thursday night. Rocket Sanders is going to join the guys, as well as head coach Todd Monken, getting ready for that showdown in Tampa Bay against the Buccaneers. Make sure you join Nathan Zagura and Gerard Cherry September 17th. That's tomorrow, 7 to 8 on the University Hospitals Cleveland Browns Radio Network. All right, Gerard, give me the things we're watching for on Sunday. Give me your keys to how the Browns get themselves a win against the Tampa Bay Buccaneers.
1: Ken, it is the most basic thing you can possibly do, and that is come out of the game, the star of the game, all the way to the end of the game. Energy. Energy, energy, energy.
0: You need it.
1: 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Playing with the thought that who cares if it's 90-plus degrees or 100 degrees. Who cares? We are going to get after you. We're not going to feel or look exhausted in the process. And we're certainly not going to let that be an excuse. Not that they did. But it comes back down to what we talked about earlier. Just going out there and getting after folks and not turning the ball over on the offensive side of the ball and defensively getting off the football field and complimenting each other.
0: Gerard, thank you as always. 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

0: 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Phone number to join the show, 310-840-4910. Programming note, 1 hour from now, 10 o'clock p.m. Eastern, we're going to talk to Emmanuel Barbari, my man, E-Man, Yankees postgame show host on the WFAN Yankees Radio Network. He also makes several appearances on the Yankees TV home, the YES Network, throughout the season. And he also does college basketball for Fox Sports. So we will talk to Emmanuel Barbari about the Aaron Judge latest news on his injury that caused him to exit the game today. Just over a week left to go in the regular season. Judge has already missed most of the season with a rib injury. I know that I'm holding my breath, hoping to see Aaron Judge in the lineup on Friday, or at least definitely not on the injury list before the postseason begins, with the Yankees likely slated for that 4-5 wild card matchup the second straight year in a row with the Boston Red Sox. So we'll get all things Yankees, all things Aaron Judge, injury news from Emmanuel Barbari in 1 hour from now. Other than that, great show so far. Two great guests, our guy Kevin Harlan, talking all things NFL, including all the games he's called so far. The game he's calling this weekend with Carolina and Atlanta. We talked to our college football insider, Joe DeLeon. We've talked a ton of football, a lot of injury news that we're keeping you posted on. And we're going to start to scratch the surface. We already did scratch the surface on what is promising to be an electrifying Thursday night football game tomorrow between the Lions and the Bills, and the debut of the brand new Highmark Stadium, Highmark 2, if you will, in Buffalo. That $2.3 billion stadium going to be debuted tomorrow, and a game that is promising plenty of offense and plenty of points. You want to join the show? The number is 310-840-4910. You can call, you can text, 310-840-4910. You can also hit me up on Twitter, at Pat Boyle. But you heard the intro. It is BetMGM Tonight After Dark, and we normally kick it off here these final 2 hours with a little hot or cold. So let's get producer Brandon Combs into the mix. Combsy, your guy PCA is now what? He's got a home run. He's got a triple. He's got a chance for the cycle, and your Cubbies are winning. So fingers crossed on that bullpen, but it's looking like a good night in Wrigleyville.
1: Yeah, you know, four to nothing. I just texted in my group chat with a bunch of my buddies who are all Cubs fans, and I said, which reliever blows it for us tonight? Because that is how we feel right now as Cubs fans. But no, it's been a good night for the Cubs offensively. You see Bregman hit a home run, and you see PCA hit another home run. He just tripled, so double and a single shy of the cycle. I just want to see him get on base. I want to see three more steals within the next nine games, so that way we can have a 40-40 season. He is unbelievable. Unbelievable.
0: I mean, look, not that I'm not accusing him of stat padding, but like at a certain point, you have an accomplishment like that that is within reach here in the final week and a half of the regular season. Like it almost gets to a point where he is going to, he's going to go out of his way to try to steal bags. Like, and again, I mean, that has 37 on this.
1: If that's the case, why didn't he stop at second in that dirt for that triple? You know what I mean? I don't think Pete thinks like that. I think Pete thinks that if I get on, then sure, I'll have a chance. He had a chance last night, or actually the first at bat of this game, he walked. And then he didn't go on the first two pitches, and then on the third pitch, Seiya Suzuki hit into a double play. So I don't think he's thinking that way. I think he's taking the game in stride, and I think he's playing it the way that it's meant to be played. I'm sure that Craig Counsell thinks about it from time to time when he's on base on whether or not to send him. But I think he's just playing ball, man. I really do.
0: Yeah. And the fact that their playoff spot isn't guaranteed yet, and it might not get guaranteed until the final weekend of the season, is definitely clouding things. But like, yes, you know, for all the times that you feel like he can steal a base in general, and he's got 37 of them, like,
1: Mm-hmm.
0: Why aren't they still trying to be like, I feel like he's only got like 2 stolen bases this month, right? I feel like he was at like 30, like over a month ago. So it feels like his stolen base attempts have maybe slowed down a bit, which I would think it would be the opposite.
1: He was at 33 entering September. So he's got 4 stolen bases this month. But it's just, he's been hitting home runs. I mean, there was a point in at the end of August and early September where people were like, he's not going to get to 40-40 because he can't keep the ball in the ballpark. He keeps hitting home runs. And, you know, as Alex Bregman just, you know, gets another double there, it's now 6-0 Cubs. I like the way that this offense looks. I'm still concerned about the bullpen, though. Like, the bullpen is very concerning because this is the way the Cubs have to win games. They have to win games by scoring 6 to 8 runs and just blowing teams out in the first 7 innings and then hoping that the bullpen is strong enough to not give up 7 or 8 in the final 3.
0: Yeah, that's fair. How about this? How about a little impromptu hot or cold here to start? I'll ask you, hot or cold, PCA does indeed reach the 40-40 club. He gets at least 3 more stolen bases here in the final 9 games of the season.
1: I'm going to say hot. I'm going to say hot because I think what's going to end up happening is, especially in tight games, especially games against like the Boston Red Sox coming up to end the season, I think you're going to see, you know, them, because the Boston Red Sox are competing for a playoff spot, and I obviously they're going to get their playoff spot, but they're competing for, you know, to not fall down into the third playoff spot or third wild card spot. They're competing for home field advantage, who they're going to play. So they're going to be playing those games. I think you will see some intentional walks on PCA. He's going to be the guy in the lineup that teams don't want to have beat them. So later in games, he's going to have some spots where he just gets walked. And he's going to end up on first, and that's when you're going to see him take second base. So I think he gets there.
0: I do as well. And I think to a certain point, like, again, he has attempted enough stolen bases this year that just within the rhythm of these games, like, it will come up naturally. Even if it doesn't, I do think, like, the last 3-4 games, if he's 2 shy, 1 shy, like, he's going to go for it. Whether or not...
1: Oh, yeah.
0: Like, I feel like there's going to be at least like 5 to 8 opportunities in the final 5 games where he's on first base. And it's okay, am I going to try to steal second or not? You know, depending on the score, depending on what inning it is, I think I'd be shocked if he doesn't get the 40-40. So I agree. I'm hot as well.
1: He's attempted 44 this year and he's stolen 37. So a pretty damn good ratio. So if he's on first base and he's going, chances are he's going to be there safely. So, and then again, I mean, you look at the teams that they're playing too. You look at the Reds, you look at the Marlins, and then the Red Sox, teams with catchers that don't necessarily have cannons either. So I do like the chances for sure. Did you see the Kay Adams podcast? There was a lot of sound that came out on it. The Kay Adams podcast, she had Gronk on it today. And I didn't realize this, but Romeo Doubs is wearing number 87. And Gronk said that he didn't have a problem with it. And Gronk said that nobody asked him whether or not Romeo Doubs can wear 87. So let me ask you this, hot or cold. Hot or cold, it is disrespectful that Romeo Doubs is wearing number 87 in New England.
0: I'm going to go hot. And this is me. I'm not saying Romeo Doubs is disrespectful. Like, I'm going to be honest. Like, when it's time to issue jersey numbers, Romeo Doubs wore 87 in Green Bay. He probably said, without even thinking about Rob Gronkowski, he was probably just like, hey, can I get 87? Like, that was my number in Green Bay. I don't think Romeo Doubs was thinking about Gronk. It's disrespectful by the Patriots, right? Like, Robert Kraft, whoever, like, this whoever is the guy in charge of giving out the jersey numbers, I don't know. I mean, I would assume at some point, like, the GM is involved in that. Elliot Wolf, Eli Wolf, like, that's got to be probably brought up to him, right? And if not him, Mike Vrabel, right? I would like to know, like, how the communication works when, like, a guy asks for a jersey number and then, like, does it get approved by the head coach, the GM, the owner? So either way, it's disrespectful on the Patriots' part, because they should have told Romeo Doubs, hey, man, sorry, we're not issuing 87. That's Gronk's number. And Gronk's number deserves to be retired by the New England Patriots. You know, again, a guy that his injury, his career was cut short because of injuries, but at his, when he was playing, and for the majority of his prime, Rob Gronkowski is like the greatest tight end I've ever seen. Now, that doesn't mean he's the greatest tight end of all time. I still think it's Tony Gonzalez and Travis Kelce. Honestly, if we're talking about who's got a better career, I think Kelce is just ahead of Gronk because he's played longer, he's got more career touchdowns, he's got the better numbers and all that stuff. But like, when you watched Gronk in his prime every Sunday, there was, I don't think there's anybody that's ever played the sport at the tight end position that could do what he did. So I think the Patriots should absolutely retire his number. And the fact that I think they should retire his number, they shouldn't be issuing it until they retire his number, let alone to Romeo Doubs. Like, it's one thing if you had, I don't know, Trey McBride or Brock Bowers, like 2 years from now, guys that are the two best tight ends in the game that at that point in another 2 years would have 4 or 5 years of just incredible production. If they then sign with the Patriots and they're like, hey, can I have 87? Like, at that point, it's a predicament. I still don't think you would give out 87 of those guys. Romeo Doubs. I mean, come on. In one game, the guy has already cost the Patriots a win because he dropped a wide open pass and then Drake May throws a pick on the next play. This should have never happened. So I don't think it's disrespectful to, it's not Romeo Doubs being disrespectful, but it is disrespectful that the Patriots issued him 87. They should have never let anybody wear 87 again after Gronk retired. And I did see Gronk basically say, like, hey, man, I wasn't consulted, but like, I'm cool with it. You know, I'm cool with them wearing 87. So maybe deep down, he probably feels otherwise, even though Gronk doesn't feel like a guy with an ego. I can't imagine he really is honestly cool about it. The Patriots should have never given Romeo Doubs 87. So yes, I agree. It is disrespectful that Doubs is wearing Gronk's number.
1: Yeah, you know, so I had to take a second look at this when I first thought about it. Because at first I was like, yeah, this is disrespectful for the Patriots to give out this number. And I agree with you. It's not on Romeo Doubs. It's completely on the New England Patriots. I step back and I look and I look at a guy who only played 3 complete seasons with the New England Patriots where he wasn't out due to injury. He only had 3 seasons in which he played 15 or more games for the Patriots. And I start looking back at that and I'm like, I don't know that necessarily. I know he was great and I know he was good and I know he put up numbers. I mean, 4 times in his career with the New England Patriots, he had over 1,000 yards receiving as a tight end. 17 touchdowns one season as a tight end in 2011. I get it. I understand it. But if you just start retiring everybody's number that was really good with organizations, eventually you run out of numbers. And Gronkowski said it himself in that interview with Kay Adams. He believes the only number that needs to be retired during that era is the number 12. And then he also said he's not sure if they already retired it, even though Gronk was the master of ceremonies for Tom Brady's retirement, jersey retirement ceremony last season. But bless Gronk's heart, he did say, you know, I think 12 is the only number. He doesn't even believe his number should be retired. And he also said he doesn't have a problem with Romeo Doubs wearing the number either. I just think it's when you look at the numbers and you look at the amount of seasons he played, almost goes back to our, you know, like even when you're talking about like the greatest of all time, right? Like we always have that conversation, like with Patrick Mahomes in the NFL. We're having it right now with Shohei Ohtani in Major League Baseball. And we have these conversations with these guys before they retire. And then we forget, oh yeah, well, what happens if their career gets cut short? Are they still the greatest of all time? That's the problem here. Like, yes, I know he was great when he was healthy, but he wasn't healthy very often. So that's where I give them a little bit of, okay, well, if he says he doesn't have a problem with it, and then I look at the numbers and he really only played 3 full seasons with this team where he played 15 or more football games. Yes, he had another season. I think he played 11 and another where he played 14, but you didn't play full seasons and you were constantly hurt. It's hard for me to say that you deserve your number retired or that nobody should ever wear your number for that team again.
0: Combs, despite the fact that he had a lot of games missed because of injuries, I mean, he's a 4-time Super Bowl champ, 4-time mm-hmm. first team All-Pro. He's literally on the Hall of Fame All-2010s team. He's going to be a Hall of Famer. He's in the Hall of Fame.
1: There's a lot of people. There's a lot of people during that era because of Tom Brady that are four-time Super Bowl winners. I mean, are you going to retire Julian Edelman's number?
0: I mean, dude, he was the greatest weapon they consistently had outside of the 1 year of Randy Moss. Gronk was the greatest weapon they've had in the last two decades. Like that Brady was throwing to. And again, until Kelce broke his records, Gronk had number one all time in playoff receiving yards, number one all time for tight ends and receiving touchdowns. He's right at the top still for postseason catches for tight ends, and in Super Bowl history, 23 catches for 297 yards, both all-time records for a tight end in the Super Bowl. Like, whatever lack of playing time he had in the regular season, he's more than made up for in the postseason. He absolutely should have his number retired. Not even a shadow of a doubt.
1: He's the greatest tight end in franchise history, for sure. Absolutely 110%. And I would have no problem if the Patriots decided to retire his number. I would agree with you then.
0: Are they better?
1: Even now, like, it's almost like, you know, we do good, bad, and indifferent on Mondays, right? This would be my indifferent, right? Like, I'm just indifferent on this because I just don't, like, to me, it's not that big of a deal that they're allowing somebody else to wear right now when you look at what the numbers show and the fact that, I mean, sure, should they retire because they had Randy Moss for three seasons? Should they retire Randy Moss's jersey? They went undefeated.
0: No, I mean, three seasons doesn't even come close to what, 10, 11? That Gronk played with three the Patriots? Seasons,
1: but one of the greatest offensive seasons of all time. I mean, him and Brady connected for how many touchdowns that season? Brady threw for 50-something?
0: You're comparing years to Gronk spending, 9 seasons with the Patriots and playing 120 games with them. Because he had three seasons where he played fewer than 13 games. Like, come on, man. He had five seasons with double digit touchdowns. And like I said, all the playoff records that he shattered. It's not even a debate, in my opinion. I don't know how you think this is a debate that his numbers shouldn't be retired or should be retired.
1: I'm not saying that, like, again, This is not me saying that his number shouldn't be retired. This is not me saying that you know, Romeo Doubs, if Gronk doesn't want him to wear 87, should be wearing 87. This is me saying his number's not retired. And when you look at it as a whole, it's okay right now because, one, Gronk's okay with it, and two, number's not retired, and the Patriots haven't said anything about retiring it. Like, nobody's ever, like, you've got a statue of Tom Brady. I don't see no Gronk statue. Yes, he was great. Brady loved him. That's why he ended up in Tampa Bay. But I don't really have a huge problem with it. I don't think it's disrespectful, so I'm cold.
0: I think it's disrespectful. I mean, the Patriots have 8 retired jersey numbers in their franchise history. They didn't retire anybody from before this century, or they haven't retired anybody's numbers since the turn of the century, except for Brady. Yeah. So, like, you have a dynasty, one of the greatest dynasties in the history of sports, and you're telling me you're only going to have Tom Brady's number retired? Like, a lot of people get on the Yankees for all the numbers they've retired. Again, when you're 27-time World Series champions, like, that's going to happen. But more importantly, when you have a dynasty that the Yankees had where you win, what is it, 4 World Series in the span of 5 years, and you have Hall of Fame players, like, yes, you're going to retire Pettit. Or, excuse me, you're going to retire Mo. You're going to retire Jeter. Like, you're going to retire a bunch of those guys' numbers. And I think Gronk absolutely has to have his jersey retired, and Romeo Doubs shouldn't be wearing 87. Somebody on the Patriots should have made sure that didn't happen.
1: Julian Edelman spent a lot of time with them too. And Julian Edelman, I mean, in a short span, caught a lot of passes for a lot of yards. Wes Welker played for them for 5 years and had almost 8,000 yards receiving. Like, are you going to go to those guys and be like, hey, we're going to retire your number two? Excuse me. Are you going to go to those guys and be like, hey, we're going to retire your number two because of you played during the best era of Patriots football that we've ever had? Like, it comes to a point where you have to start picking and choosing. And I think that the general consensus is that a lot of that offense, the reason why they were so good was because of Tom Brady. And that's where I think that you start getting into the, I agree with you. I think Gronk, greatest tight end in Patriots history. Retire his number if you want to. Great. Then we could have the debate. Well, there would be no debate then because the number is retired and you couldn't wear it. But if they're thinking about retiring, if they're saying, hey, you know, in 2028, we're going to retire Gronk's number, then yes, Romeo Doubs should not be wearing it heading into that. But as of right now, I don't have a problem with it.
0: Okay. We're going to have to agree to disagree. I want to get to a phone call here at 310-840-4910. Let's preface this by giving out a Dodgers score right now because they trail the Reds 6-2 in a game where Blake Snell exited the game after the first inning. I don't know if I have seen an update yet. I'm sure one has come out. Let me just double check here. So Dylan Hernandez is the first tweet that I see. He works for the California Post, and it says, Blake Snell intends to make his next start. Person familiar with the situation tells me. The Dodgers have announced that Blake Snell exited today's game with groin tightness. But you're already getting somebody. Again, Dylan Hernandez, who works for the California Post, he's got over 40,000 followers, tweeting out, Blake Snell intends to make his next start. A person familiar with the situation tells me. Because that could have been a massive blow. The Dodgers already have the National League West locked up. They're still fighting for the number one seed in the National League with the Milwaukee Brewers, but they're losing tonight 6-2, largely because Snell exited the game after the first inning. So let's get out to our folks, our friends in Los Angeles. 310-840-4910. Steve's next up in LA, wants to weigh in here on the Dodgers. Steve, what's going on?
2: Hey, guys. Tonight was a microcosm. And about a month ago, when Walt Weiss walked Muncy in the eighth, but Dave Roberts allowed decided to pitch to Ozzie Albies, and we lost that game. And then tonight, with first base open, Ellie De La Cruz, who's the hottest guy on the planet, who's been killing the Dodgers, he allows Seth Halverson to pitch to him. And that is why Dodger fans have never, ever trusted Dave Roberts. He couldn't manage a girls' softball team.
0: So, Steve, so again, I mean, this is like first world problems here. So the Dodgers, they've already won the NL West. You're the two-time reigning World Series champions. And I don't mind it. Even though this is national radio, this would be more of like a local radio call. We're on on the Fan in LA, and I appreciate that. You're fired up tonight because Dave Roberts let a long relief pitcher pitch to Ellie De La Cruz in a game where Blake Snell exited the first inning, and it's contributing to the Dodgers losing. That's why you're fired up, and you hate Dave Roberts?
2: Well, he's a terrible tactician. You and I are a better tactician. He couldn't manage a 7-11. The guy is befuddled. If we hadn't won that series, he would have been fired in 24. The guy is terrible.
0: Wow. Hey, Steve, but they're the back-to-back World Series champions. So are you confident that even despite your dislike of Dave Roberts, that the Dodgers can win the World Series again this year?
2: Think about this, bro. If they go up against Pat Murphy, who's the better manager? If they go up against better manager? If they go up against Craig Counsell, who's the better manager? So we win not because of Dave Roberts. We win despite of Dave Roberts.
0: Well, Steve, I appreciate the call, man. I appreciate the call. Thank you very much for making it. It's good to know, Combs, out there that there are Dodgers fans that are not spoiled. Even though they should be, they're not spoiled by the back-to-back World Series championships. And it just goes to show you how awesome and also how sickening some baseball fans are that going for a three-peat when they've won the division again, they've got the second-best record in the National League, and on a night where their starting pitcher gets hurt and you got to go bullpen game, that some fans can still find ways to criticize Dave Roberts. I don't disagree. I've never thought he was a great manager. And I think the statement that Steve said, they win despite Dave Roberts, I think there is some truth to that. But I still don't think that you win back-to-back titles if you've got a complete buffoon for a manager. So I think that, you know, maybe Steve's just a little fired up that they didn't pull off the sweep tonight.
1: Yeah, I invite Steve to go ahead and denounce his fandom and go ahead and spend 1 week in the shoes of a Colorado Rockies fandom, Chicago White Sox fandom, the Los Angeles Angels. You don't even have to leave your own city. Go to the Angels. Go root for them for a week and then see if you want to come back and watch, you know, Dave Roberts manage the Dodgers again, because I got to tell you, I'm not the biggest Dave Roberts guy myself, the same way I'm not the biggest Craig Counsell guy.
0: And yeah, that was the one disagreement I had. Honestly, I think Roberts, I don't know if there's an edge between those two managers. If the Cubs played the Dodgers, I think they would both have opportunities to lose the games with their managing.
1: Yes. Yes. And so, like, I understand the frustration, but I mean, come on. You've won two straight World Series. Guy's not going.
0: Can't manage a 7-Eleven.
1: He's doing an all right job.
0: He can't manage a 7-Eleven. And I love the, you know, he would have been fired if they didn't win the World Series in 24. Yeah, well, not only did they win it, they won it again last year. I think Dave Roberts has the job as long as he wants it. But look,
1: Not only is he managing a 7-Eleven, but their Slurpees are coming in gold straws. Just saying.
0: Yeah, there you go. And I know Yankees, there's a very decent amount of Yankees fans that share the same sentiment about Aaron Boone, that they've wanted him gone for years. He's terrible. Anybody else can manage this team. He has no idea what he's doing. Anytime they lose a game, it's his fault. They lose the game today to the Twins in extra innings. They had bases loaded, nobody out in the 12th inning, couldn't score, and yet that's Aaron Boone's fault. George Lombard commits an error in the bottom of the 13th that results in the Twins winning. That's Aaron Boone's fault. So, I mean, that's baseball fans, baby. And I love it. I like to hear stuff like that every now and then. I know a large portion of our audience probably didn't care to hear about Dave Roberts' criticism right now, but that's the kind of stuff I love. That's what makes sports radio great. 310-840-4910. Combs, we have people that are texting in and calling in about the Gronk number retirement. So we'll get to calls and text messages about that when we return. Plus, a lot more hot or cold to get to and some more baseball scoreboard updates when we get back. I'm Pat Boyle. 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
1: Welcome on back, BetMGM Tonight, Westwood One Sports. I'm Pat Boyle. The phone number to join the show is 310-840-4910. You could call, you could text 310-840-4910. Let's get you a couple of scoreboard updates real quick, and then we'll get to your phone calls and your texts. Reds lead the Dodgers 6-2 still in the bottom of the eighth. Again, Blake Snell exited after the first inning with groin tightness, but I did see somebody that works for the California Post tweeting out that somebody familiar with the situation was saying that Blake Snell is intending to make his next start. So maybe a major bullet avoided for the two-time World Series champions, reigning World Series champions. Elsewhere, the Brewers, they keep on winning. They've been in a back-and-forth battle with the Pirates. Milwaukee's up 5-4 in the bottom of the eighth. A win gets them to 95-57, would put them one step closer to getting the number one overall seed in the National League. Phillies lead the Nationals 3-0 in the bottom of the ninth. That is critical for the NL wildcard standings, which we look at entering tonight. Cubs have the top spot, half a game ahead of the Phillies. Phillies, one game cushion on the Padres for the final spot, and then the Diamondbacks 2.5 games back of San Diego. So this will be a big win for the Phillies. Zach Wheeler, 7 shutout innings. Philadelphia got some early runs in the first inning with an Alec Boehm single and a Bryson Stott RBI walk. They are 3 outs away from beating the Nationals. Elsewhere, Combs' Cubbies lead the Braves 6-2. Although it was 6-0, and now let's look out. Maybe that Chicago bullpen already starting to crack. Pete Crow Armstrong is going to win the National League MVP. Hasn't gotten out tonight. He's hit a home run. He's hit a triple. He's walked. He's got 2 RBIs. His 43rd homer of the season. The season that is turning into a legendary one keeps on getting better and better for Pete Crow Armstrong. And also the Padres lead the Rockies 3-1. So again, massive game for San Diego. They got a Salas solo shot. That's their catcher, Ethan Salas. He's got a home run. They lead the Rockies 3-1. So everybody in the National League wildcard race, I believe the top 3 teams all lost last night. And it looks like all 3 of the top 3 teams are going to win tonight.

0: tonight or are winning. So there's your baseball scoreboard update. 310-840-4910. Combs and I were debating whether or not Romeo Doubs should have been allowed to wear Rob Gronkowski's number 87 this year. Not retired yet. I think it will be. I think Gronk's going to be a Hall of Famer. Absolutely should be. One of the greatest tight ends to ever play the sport. And I think at his prime, he was the greatest tight end. And Combs was saying that he has no problem with Romeo Doubs wearing Gronk's 87. I think it's a sham. I think it's a farce. I think it's a big mistake that New England's letting him wear it. Gronk was on with Kay Adams today, said he was cool with it. So we want to hear from you, 310-840-4910. Let's get to Tom in Colorado next up on BetMGM tonight. What's up, Tom? How you doing?
1: Hey, I'm doing good, Pat. If you start retiring all these people's jerseys, it's not, we're going to have people running around in double zeros. He's only half the part of
0: There's only a handful of retired numbers by the Patriots. They've only retired a handful of numbers, you know, and they've only retired Tom Brady since the turn of the century. There's only 8 retired numbers for the Patriots. So there's in theory, what, 91 of them available for a 53-man roster? Like, I don't know. What are we going to do in 70 years from now? Are we?
1: But what was the constant with the 20 years of success? Belichick?
0: It was Brady.
1: 10 years off, 3 more years. So when Gronk gets in the Hall of Fame, which he will, then retire his jersey. Right now, put him on the fascia saying Ring of Honor, Ring of Hall, or whatever they do.
0: Yeah, I mean, Tom, I appreciate the call, man. And again, I do believe in maybe some instances, not necessarily number retirement, but like Hall of Fame, it could get out of control, or it could, like, I think the NBA is the Hall of Very Good, to be honest. I think the NBA has allowed too many people in. I think Major League Baseball has done the same thing, and then they gatekeep over the guys with steroids or you know, with whatnot. But I think when it comes to retired numbers, it depends on the team, and it depends on the success. And I appreciate your call, but I disagree. You know, yes, the constant success was Brady and Belichick, but no, like, also Gronk was in there. Gronk was constant success. He's one of the greatest tight ends of all time. At the time, before Kelsey, he had almost every major statistical record for tight ends in NFL playoff history. And he's either number one or number two, at worst, number three, and just about every one of them still. You know, nearly a decade later after retiring. Like, he's one of the top three tight ends to ever play the sport, no matter how long he played. And when you factor in how good he was in his prime, I think he is the greatest tight end. Like, yes, when you have 6 Super Bowl trophies over the course of 2 decades, yeah, chances are you're going to have a player or 2 or 3 that are the majority of the reason why, and the coach. Like, when you have Gronk, who won 4, Edelman, who won 4, Wes Welker, I believe, won 4 as well. Like, oh, sorry, because they don't win these titles without Tom Brady, we can't retire their numbers? No, come on. I mean, the Yankees retired all 4 of the core 4 numbers: Jeter, Pettit, Posada, and Moe. And I know baseball is, like, you know, there's not one player that has as much impact as the quarterback. Like, without Jeter, do the Yankees win all those titles? Without Mariano Rivera, do they win all those titles? Without Jorge Posada, do they win all those titles? Without Andy Pettit, do they win a large majority of those titles? They retired all 4 because all 4 deserved to be retired. And with the Patriots, Brady, absolutely, without a doubt. I mean, come on, the greatest quarterback of all time. But let's not act like without Rob Gronkowski, they still win the 4 titles that he won as a player. They might not have. He had the Super Bowl record for most catches and most receiving yards by a tight end in Super Bowl history. Julian Edelman was Super Bowl MVP for one of those. Those guys deserve to have their numbers retired. They're going to get their numbers retired. They deserve it. If the Patriots are, you know, were the Yankees of football and they had 27 Super Bowls or even 20 Super Bowls and they already had 25 retired numbers, okay, maybe you'll be a little bit more selective. The Patriots only have 8 retired numbers. They barely won a freaking thing before the turn of the century. Again, in 75 years from now, when we've got 150 years of the National Football League, yes, it's going to become a little bit more tough. It's going to become a little tougher to retire numbers, or we're just going to retire numbers, but then guys will be able to wear them. Because yes, in 75 years from now, if every team's got 20, 25, 30, 35 retired numbers, yeah, you're going to have to start, you're going to start getting creative if you don't allow guys to wear those numbers. There will be a point in history, and the New York Yankees are going to be the first team because they've got, what, 30 retired numbers? At least it feels like it. I don't know off the top of my head. Let's see, how many numbers do the Yankees have retired? 22. And then you include Jackie Robinson, so 23. Although, that's actually the same number. There was dual. Now they have 8 for Yogi Berra and Bill Dickey. That's what it is. But 22 uniform numbers retired. It's going to get to a point where the Yankees are going to be like, all right, what are we going to do here? Because you even see guys now wearing 73, 91, 92. Judge is 99, but that's a number that at least, looks cool. So we're going to get to a point in the future. You, me, and everybody else that's listening probably going to be dead by the time we even have to cross that bridge. Like in this particular moment, the Patriots have 8 retired numbers. Yes, without Brady or Belichick, do they win any of them? Probably not. But without Rob Gronkowski and Julian Edelman, how many fewer do they win? Might be 1, might be 2. But come on, with the numbers Gronk put up, you can't be telling me he doesn't deserve to have his number retired. 310-840-4910. All right, we'll take a break. We got more text messages regarding this Gronk 87 retired number fiasco to get to, because Romeo Doubs is wearing his number 87. So we'll get to those text messages. We'll get back to some hot or cold when we come back. We got Emmanuel Barbari with Aaron Judge news at the top of the hour. He'll join the show. 310-840-4910. I'm Pat Buell. 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
2: Tomorrow, the lights are bright in Buffalo. A new stadium, a national audience, and 2 offensive heavyweights. Josh Allen faces Jared Goff. Lions, Bills, Thursday Night Football. Westwood One Sports.
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12: Look for a 30% chance of precip overnight tonight across central Ohio. Low temps warm at around 71 degrees on Thursday. A 50% chance of precip, mainly the first half of the day. Drier conditions in the afternoon. Otherwise, partly sunny skies and warm with highs near 90. Friday is drier with some sun and upper 70s. That is your 97.1 The Fan weather forecast. I'm 10 Weather Impact Chief Meteorologist Chris Tomer.
0: 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I'm Pat Boyle with our number to join the show, 310-840-4910. You can call, you can text, 310-840-4910. This is becoming a Hall of Fame season for Pete Crow Armstrong. I'm sorry that I ever doubted him. I'm sorry that I said about a month ago that I still thought Shohei Ohtani would win the National League MVP. Pete Crow Armstrong has homered again. 394 feet into the Wrigleyville night in right center field. The Cubs lead the Braves 7-2. PCA tonight, 3-for-3, two bombs, a triple, a walk, three RBIs. He's now up to 44 home runs on the season, and he's up to, 90? He's up over 100 RBIs, 105 ribbies on the season. 44 bombs, 105 ribbies, a batting average at .283, 37 stolen bases, gold glove caliber center field. My goodness, what a freaking year Pete Crow Armstrong is having. Holy smokes. All right, let's get back to your phone calls and your texts here, 310-840-4910. So Combs and I were debating whether or not Romeo Doubs should be allowed to wear number 87 this year for the Patriots. That's Rob Gronkowski's number. Gronk was asked about it today on Kay Adams' show. He said he's cool with it, but Kay Adams was basically making, the argument that it's completely wrong and messed up and disrespectful. I agree. Combs is saying, no, he's cool with it. Gronk only, you know, he missed a lot of games with an injury. With injuries, his numbers actually aren't all that great. I think that's completely ludicrous. 716 number texts in and says, Combs is wrong. If you take away Tom Brady or exclude him from the Patriots dynasty, what other single player is most responsible during that dynasty? It will be Gronk, Wes Welker, and Julian Edelman. They've had sporadic points in their careers where they were contributing, but nobody contributed the consistency that Gronk did. They also didn't block the way he did in the passing game. They didn't break tackles upon catching the ball like Gronk did. And then you also look at his postseason numbers. It's a no-brainer. His number should be retired. We've also got a 520 number texting in that says, bro, tell your producer to stop talking. The hole he is digging is already deep enough. Combs, you got a couple of folks agreeing with me, thinking that you are whack for your take that Gronk's number should not be, not that it shouldn't be retired, but that it's okay that Romeo Doubs is wearing his number.
13: Well, first of all, the 520 texter, learn how to be, spell check, grammatically correct. The hole is in W-H-O-L-E. That's not the correct hole that you're looking for. I don't know if you have a problem finding the hole on your phone, the correct one, but just go ahead and look for it in spell check. As far as the 716 number, look, I'm not sitting out here and telling you that Gronk's number shouldn't be retired. I know listening is hard. I actually said, I agree, his number should be retired. I agree. He's the greatest tight end in Patriots history. The question was, are you hot or cold that Romeo Doubs is being disrespectful for wearing the number 87? And if the guy who wore number 87, Rob Gronkowski, is telling you he doesn't have a problem with it, then I don't have a problem with it. I don't have a problem with the fact that the Patriots have not retired his number just yet. And until they decide to retire his number, the day they say, hey, you know what? On October, blah, blah, blah, 2027, 2028, whenever, we're going to retire Gronk's number, then yes, Romeo Doubs needs to choose a new number. But as of right now, he's been given the number, and I didn't think it was disrespectful. I never said that Gronk didn't have the numbers to have his number retired. I never said Gronk didn't have the numbers to be the greatest tight end in Patriots history. He is all of that. I agree with all of that. I just don't have a problem with Romeo Doubs wearing the number right now.
0: Okay. All right, Combs, I still think you're wrong.
13: I have two ex-wives. I know listening is hard. But listeners, that you're called a listener. Do your job. Listen.
0: I think you're wrong. So I side with the texters there. Quick Shocker. Change of lanes Shocker. Here for 30 seconds. 562 number texts in, with the 49ers having these injuries, would it be wise to pick up Debo? More looks? Thanks, at Kimball Gathers. Yes. Yeah, without a shadow of a doubt. If Debo Samuel is available in your fantasy football league, absolutely pick him up, 1,000%. Because of the game he had in week one and the fact that Stribling's hurt, Pearsall's hurt, yes, definitely pick up Debo Samuel. 310-840-4910. I would start him this week as well. We're going to talk Aaron Judge, latest injury news, Yankees baseball, and we come back with their postgame host, Emmanuel Barbari. He'll join me, Pat Boyle.
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0: 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You can hear us on the Odyssey app. You can hear us on SiriusXM, Channel 260. And as always, hundreds of local affiliates throughout North America. Open phone lines is how we normally do it for the final hour, 310-840-4910. You can also hit me up on Twitter, at PapBoyle44. But before we get to more phone calls, we're going to the guest line. After a major injury scare, and hopefully that's all it is a scare, to Yankees captain Aaron Judge. Let's go to the guest line here. And in the final 9 to 10 days of the regular season, there is still a lot to play for the New York Yankees. Let's bring in my guy, Emmanuel Barbari, Yankees postgame host on WFAN Yankees Radio. He's also a contributor to Yes Network, the TV home of the Yankees. And in a couple of months, actually, probably a couple of weeks, he'll be doing play-by-play for college basketball on Fox Sports. Eman, it's great to have you for the first time here on my new show, brother. It's long overdue. Hope you're doing great. I know that was a tough one today, a 13-inning loss for the Yankees, and with the Aaron Judge injury news, which we'll get to in a second. But how you doing, brother?
1: I'm doing well. And before we get to Aaron Judge and any of the Yankee news, it is an honor to be here, Pat, on your show.
0: Thanks, man. I mean, you and I, we've chopped it up on each other's shows, filling in on WFAN locally in New York over the years. So it's only fair that that we now open up the avenues to Westwood One Sports. All righty, man. Yankees captain Aaron Judge exits the game today with what the team was calling lower right leg tightness. And a Judge already missed 3 months earlier this season with the stress fracture in his rib. We know pretty well by now how much more inferior this Yankees lineup is without Judge and what their playoff chances would be without him, knock on wood. So what is the latest here on Aaron Judge today and for the next 24 to 48 hours?
1: Yeah, Pat, it's a fair question because right now you got to take Aaron Judge at his word. And he talked about it as somewhat of a spring training progression. When you build up and the Yankees are very much in a ramp it up mode with Aaron Judge right now, you're going to get little nicks like this that you got to work through. So Aaron Judge didn't sound overly alarmed at what happened today, but you never know. I mean, they're calling it lower right leg tightness. That could mean shin. That could mean calf. That could technically mean foot. It can mean a lot of different things. And the one thing that worries me, how immeasurably invaluable Aaron Judge, just standing there, forget about if he produces or not, the opportunities he creates in the middle of that lineup, let's say it's a calf. I'm not saying it is, but let's say it is a calf. We have 10 games to go in the regular season. So the time and the calendar is just not on your side. So right now it's a rest recovery. Thankfully, you have an off day tomorrow in Arizona for the Yankees. And you hope to see Aaron Judge back out there one of these couple of days and take him at his word. This could be a spring training type scenario.
0: Yeah, and I did see about, you know, if there's how much testing they're going to do on him, which I don't know if that would come in the form of an MRI or, you know, anything like that. So what kind of testing do you think the Yankees will be doing here, whether it was tonight and or tomorrow on Judge?
1: Yeah, coming out of this game, it didn't sound like a situation where the Yankees were going to go right to testing. They weren't so alarmed where it's, oh, we got to get Aaron Judge image right now. I'm not going to take that as necessarily encouraging news or non-encouraging news. I think the Yankees have to see, how does Aaron Judge wake up tomorrow? How does he respond to this initial treatment? Maybe he feels great. Maybe there's still a little nick over the course of a progression back. Because this essentially, I hate to use the term spring training over and over and over again. That's what's happening with Aaron Judge right now. It's just unconventional. It's happening this time of year in a playoff, in a pennant race, and you're trying to vamp up for October. But Aaron Judge didn't play any baseball. He barely did any activity for the couple of months leading into when he started to ramp up and get back into the lineup. So I think it's how Aaron Judge feels tomorrow. If they're a little bit alarmed, then you send him for the testing. As of right now, none of that is planned.
0: So are you willing to give a percentage chance on if he'll be in the lineup Friday night when the Yankees are in the desert to play the D-backs, or no, because we don't know until Aaron Judge wakes up tomorrow, like, you know, like you said?
1: I can't tell you for sure, but I'd say at best 30% for Friday, because I'm just thinking logically right now. You have a built-in off day. You just had a scare. Clearly, even if it ends up being nothing, it's a scare with 10 games to go in the regular season. The calendar is not on your side. So I just don't think it's a high likelihood he's thrust right back into that lineup on Friday. Maybe as a DH. Maybe as a DH, it's a higher percentage odds. But 50-50 at best, I'd say 30-70 on him being in the lineup on Friday. And that shouldn't be alarmist. I think that's just the Yankees playing it really safe. And you also have a massive series of Tampa Bay coming up next week at Yankee Stadium. Barring catastrophe, the Yankees will still be within striking distance to win the American League East by that series. So you don't want to jeopardize anything big picture here.
0: Talking to Emmanuel Barbora here on BetMGM tonight, Westwood One Sports. I'm Pat Boyle. Emmanuel's the Yankees postgame host on WFAN Yankees Radio. We're talking about the Aaron Judge injury, again, scare. Hopefully it's just a scare as he exited the game today in the sixth inning with what the team is calling lower right leg tightness, and the Yankees end up losing in 13 innings. E-Man, do you think any criticism about the Yankees ramping him up while trying to compete for a division title is fair? I had a caller earlier in the show saying, like, well, Aaron Judge probably should have went on rehab assignments before he came up to the big leagues. So do you think any criticism that the Yankees are kind of, you know, like you said, ramping him up in a spring training type progression while they're trying to compete for a division title? Do you think that criticism would be fair or no?
1: I think it's interesting when people bring it up because I would love to know the alternative, right? So if the Yankees waited and they did a rehab assignment, then maybe you're getting a week to 10 days maximum of games for Aaron Judge. And a rehab assignment isn't nearly the same as the adrenaline and the type of pitching you're going to see at the big league level. So a week to 10 days after a rehab assignment to get ready for October and all that comes with that. I just don't see that, especially with what the Yankees are competing for, as enough. Plus, you're kind of at the mercy of what Aaron Judge wants to do, right? Aaron Judge is going to call the shots here. He knows his own body. He is, in many ways. Yeah, there's a team at play here. Yeah, the Yankees are this behemoth, but Aaron Judge is the face of baseball in many respects, and he's going to make the ultimate decision. So if he thinks he's ready to go, the Yankees aren't going to say, no, you need to do a rehab assignment. I just think it's foolish to think that the Yankees won't listen to Aaron Judge and what he wants to do. And I think they played this really smart. Like the first couple of games, they're lifting him after 6-7 innings. Then they're DHing him a game, which is honestly sacrificing some value in the lineup because the Yankees have that clog where Garcia or Rice has to sit if Aaron Judge is in the lineup as a DH. Then he ends up playing 9 innings in the field over the weekend against the Mets, but then he sits a day. He sits the day before this one. There was a built-in off day. They played this really ultra careful, given the gravity and the stakes. I think reckless would be Yankees rushing back that he's playing every day because they're thinking, oh my goodness, if he misses a game, we're not going to catch the Tampa Bay Rays. They haven't done it that way. Aaron Judge wanted no rehab assignment. They played with him in the most cautious way possible.
0: Okay. All right, Manny. A lot of debate moving forward now as to how the Yankees should structure their playoff pitching rotation if it is against the Red Sox in the wild card round in a best of three format. Obviously, still rooting that the Yankees can catch the Rays for the division, but if it is Yankees Sox best of three, what do you think the Yankees ultimately do in terms of the order of that starting rotation?
1: It's a really fair question. And Pat, this has become way simpler over the last couple of weeks with the way that Cam Schlittler has finished the season. I think a month ago you were thinking, who's starting game one? I mean, you have Cam Schlittler, who's a Cy Young Award winner at 25 years old and is getting MVP votes now. He's in that conversation. And then you have two, Gerrit Cole is definitely a future Hall of Famer. Max Fried is on that trajectory if he stays healthy over the next 5 to 6 years. And all these guys are game one type starters. Now it's not even a question of starting game one. It's Cam Schlittler. The only question comes in the matchup against Boston, game two, game three. I think most logically, Gerrit Cole has struggled lately. The home run ball has bit him. He's trying to make some tweaks and adjustments down the stretch, but he's still Gerrit Cole. His stuff is still sharp. It's electric, especially considering his age, coming off Tommy John surgery. I trust him to get it right. He's your game three starter. You split the righties. Max Fried goes game two. Fried has brilliant numbers. If you're saying it's against Boston, which likely it would be if the Yankees don't catch Tampa Bay, Fried has great numbers against Boston. He's been a big game guy outside of one start against Toronto last year for the Yankees. Fried goes game two. Cole goes game three. Do not listen to the people who say, I love the way Carlos Rodon has pitched lately. It is ridiculous to think he's starting game three over Gerrit Cole. That is not happening. Take it to the bank.
0: Okay. All right. You know, with speaking of Cam Schiller, I agree. He should be starting game one, especially because, Manny, you and I were at Yankee Stadium last season when Cam Schiller absolutely dominated the Boston Red Sox. You were on the play-by-play call. You were on the radio call with Dave Sims. I did the post game. So, he is absolutely starting game one. I agree. He is going to win the AL Cy Young Award this season. It's not even up for debate. I think it's a guarantee. But could it be more than that? You mentioned it. Aaron Boone mentioned MVP when talking about Schiller the other day. The numbers this year are astounding. Number one in ERA, number two in innings pitched, number three in strikeouts in the American League, number one in whip. But I can't imagine he's going to win the award when everyday players like Yordan Alvarez, who still has a chance to win the AL Triple Crown, are doing what he's doing, and Junior Caminero, who's the best player on the Rays, who have the best record in the American League. I mean, is Boone serious when he said that Schiller might be the MVP too, or is that just a manager trying to boost up his guy?
1: I think it might be a combination of both, but when you look at Cam Schiller's season, in a world where, you're right, there are two position players right now who are on winning teams, so if you take them off that team, it would severely hurt their odds, and they're having really elite seasons. We're not talking about, oh, this guy's a nice pesky player who's hitting 300 with 30 home runs. No, we're talking about Yordan Alvarez possibly winning a Triple Crown. Caminero at 23 years old, following up his 45 homer season with a 40 homer season. And on top of that, he's hitting big home runs, walk-off home runs to save off the Yankees down the stretch. So these are legitimate, formidable position player MVP candidates. But where Aaron Boone's argument has credence, a lot of the new school voters go by war, wins above replacement. Cam Schiller's right there, if not better than Yordan Alvarez in wins above replacement. He is absolutely better than Junior Caminero in war. Cam Schiller took the ball every fifth day for a Yankee rotation that had Fried having a stop and start season. Rodon having a stop and start season. Cole came back late from Tommy John surgery. Schiller took the ball every fifth day. He dominated. He's having one of the best seasons of the last 25 years for a starting pitcher. One of the best seasons in Yankee history. You could put it maybe top three to top five starting pitching seasons in Yankee history. 84 games without Aaron Judge, Pat. Think about it. Did the Yankees get to this spot without Cam Schiller? I don't think so. Yes, he's going to win the Cy Young. He has his own award. He's 25 years old. Pitchers are typically excluded against in a certain metric when you're talking about the MVP. You need to far exceed position players to get that award. So, yes, it probably won't happen. But if you look at it on its head with value, Cam Schiller is right up there in terms of value.
0: Okay. I mean, it's tough to disagree when you speak so eloquently like that, Emmanuel, and you got a pipes of gold, my man. We're talking to Emmanuel Barbari, Yankees postgame host on WFAN Yankees Radio, also a contributor to Yes Network, the TV home of the Yankees. And in a few weeks from now, hopefully after a Yankees World Series title, you'll be able to see Emmanuel calling play-by-play for college basketball on Fox Sports. Let's talk about a negative here, E-Man. And what should be the level of concern with Yankees 21-year-old rookie shortstop George Lombard Jr.'s defense when it comes to the postseason? He made another misplay. I didn't even know if it ended up getting ruled as an error. I didn't even bother. I was too disgusted to look at the box score after they lost today in 13 innings. But his misplay on the ground ball, on the play that the Twins win the ball game. And he, you know, had a six-game streak with errors a couple of weeks ago. Is there any chance in your mind that anybody other than George Lombard Jr. is playing shortstop in the postseason? And what is your level of concern with his defense come October?
1: To answer the second question first, and I know you followed up with the defense question, but the latter part about anybody else starting at shortstop, I'd be stunned. The Yankees placed a lot of faith in this rookie shortstop coming up in a pennant race, and they wanted to give him leeway. They wanted to give him an opportunity to find his sea legs, if you will. And he's done that. He's made adjustments offensively. He's had a couple of big-time hits to spark rallies lately. He hit a grand slam at Yankee Stadium. He had that dream debut. defensively, if that six-game streak you're alluding to has spiraled into something more, then you start to question, is this getting the most of him? Is the stage too rigged? Are the lights too bright? Is the makeup there? The Yankees praise the makeup of George Lombard Jr. and the type of person he is all the time. It didn't spiral into anything more. In fact, the last couple of weeks following that streak, he looks as smooth as ever and was making big-time plays at shortstop. Today, yeah, it happens, but I attribute today's loss way more to they should have never been in that spot. Bases loaded, nobody out. The 1-2-3 double play from Ramos, and then the 13th inning, they don't move the ghost runner from second base. Those are their opportunities to win the game. If they didn't lose on the Lombard play, they were losing on something else in all likelihood. I worry about young guys in this spot. Yeah, it's interesting. If you got a shortstop at 21 years old who's barely played in the big leagues, he's going to be your guy in October. It's not uncharted, but it's close to it. But if he was letting things spiral, then you start to worry. His makeup is top-notch. I don't worry about him that much.
0: Okay. All right. Very good. Let me ask you another kind of similar question. He technically, blew the save today, although, again, tough to really pin that on him, but he's been pretty consistent most of the season. But again, other than Mason Miller with the Padres, is there any baseball fan that would truly tell you that they're confident when it comes to the ninth inning? So is there any chance that somebody other than David Bednar is pitching in the ninth inning of playoff games this season, Emmanuel?
1: No way. I think Bednar has been way too good in the ninth inning. He had a hiccup. Let's go back to the middle of May, Subway Series round one. Not the one that just happened, but round one at Citi Field. Tyrone Taylor hit a game-tying home run off him, and that was the peak of David Bednar panic. Like, do the Yankees have a closer? What do they need to do to overhaul this bullpen? And from that point forward, for not only Bednar, but the rest of the bullpen, the likes of a Brent Hedrick and a Paul Blackburn, who have been godsends out there, the Yankee bullpen took off. Not without their ups and downs here and there, but they have been a dynamite group and right at the top of the leaderboard in terms of bullpens and baseball all year. Bednar has been that backbone. He has been that rock at the end of games. I'd be stunned if anything changed there. He's due for a hiccup here and there. I don't look at today too much. You alluded to this, Pat. You have the ghost runner. He got some big timeouts after the run scored. It's sort of wonky with extra innings sometimes. The run scores, it's not really on you. It's about you not allowing that second run and giving your team an opportunity to get back at bat and strike back. So I look at Bednar as a strength, not a weakness going into October.
0: All right, finally, one more for you, Emmanuel. What are the biggest things to look for in the final 10 games of the season with the Yanks, aside from the Aaron Judge health and wellness? Is the number one thing AL East still being up for grabs and that monstrous four-game showdown with the Rays next week? What else is there to look out for with the Yankees before the playoffs begin?
1: Two things. I would say two of the injuries on the position player front. Grisham, does he come back before the end of the regular season? What's his role? Spencer Jones has been spectacular. His star continues to rise in center field. To me, he has earned the everyday center field job. Grisham, when he comes back, is he your fourth outfielder? Is he playing part-time? Is he cutting into Jones's time at all? I'm not sure how they're going to work that out, but Jones has earned a lion's share of reps, to put it lightly. Jazz is going to come back the final week of the regular season. Jazz is going to get his job back. I'm not trying to be alarmist here on that front. Anthony Volpe has played really well since he's been called up to be the second baseman. He's clearly a natural fit at that position. He made a stance, mechanical tweak. He's keeping both hands on the bat. Level swing, compact swing, going the opposite way. Volpe has a big hit today. He's doing everything right, Anthony Volpe. What's his role? If Jazz is going to play second base, the Yankees tinker with some Anthony Volpe at third? I'm not saying they'll do it, but Ryan McMahon has been scuffling over at third. Jose Caballero, they value more as that Swiss Army knife as opposed to an everyday player. Anthony Volpe needs a role to me. If he continues to play this way, whether it's second times against lefties, whether it's third, he's got to play sometimes for this Yankee team, especially in October. Two position player, I'm not going to call them battles, but questions right now. And then bullpen. You saw Clark Schmidt come back for the first time in 14 months today, and he looked sharp out of that Yankee bullpen. Ryan Weathers will do the same likely next week. So the bullpen starts to deepen out a bit with guys who were starters. Ryan Weathers, the dominant starter at times for the Yankees this year. Those are two areas I really want to see how they develop over the final week or so. And then, of course, the big question, which you were alluding to, can they catch the Tampa Bay Rays? They have their starting pitching lined up. They have Freed, Rodon, Cole, Splitler all going in that same series. It is a playoff preview. It's a playoffs in September, essentially. You've got to be two, maximum three games back. I'd say two back of Tampa Bay entering that series and take your shot.
0: All right. All right. It's going to be an exciting final 10 days, brother. Looking forward to hearing you on the post game and any other opportunities you get to call the game alongside the great Dave Sims and or Susan Waldman. Manuel, you're the best, brother. Enjoy your day off tomorrow, man. Thanks so much for spending some time tonight after dinner with the lady. So appreciate you, brother. You're the best.
1: Of course, man. I appreciate you texting me earlier, and I'm glad we figured this out. And surreal, full circle to be on your show. So have a good one, man.
0: Thanks, E-Man. You too, brother. There he is, Emmanuel Barbaro, Yankees post-game radio host on the WFAN Yankees Radio Network, a very frequent contributor to the YES Network, the TV home of the Yankees. And then once the Yankee season wraps up, he'll be doing play-by-play broadcasts for college basketball on Fox Sports. 310-840-4910. If you want to join the show, you can call, you can text. You can also hit me up on Twitter at PatBoyle44. We'll take a short break. When we come back, major breaking news development as it pertains to this LSU-Ole Miss game on Saturday night. We've got a quarterback listed as doubtful to play. We'll fill you in when we come back. I'm Pat Boyle. This is BetMGM tonight on Westwood One Sports.
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1: Welcome on back, BetMGM Tonight, Westwood One Sports. I'm Pat Boyle. Phone number to join the show, 310-840-4910. You could call, you could text, 310-840-4910. You can also hit me up on Twitter at PatBoyle44. Huge shout out to my guy, Emmanuel Barbari, E-Man, Yankees postgame host on WFAN Radio Network. He's also filled in on several of the broadcasts this year on the Yankees Radio Network, talking all things Aaron Judge injury news, all the big things to look out for the Yankees in the final 10 days of the regular season, postseason pitching rotation. Could Cam Schlittler win the AL MVP? So huge shout out to my guy, E-Man, for joining us last segment. We've had three awesome guests today. The great Kevin Harlan, Emmanuel Barbari, and our college football insider, Joe DeLeon. If you missed any of those interviews, and they're all phenomenal. I mean, Harlan, how could you not want to listen to Kevin Harlan if you missed it? Just the voice alone. I mean, Kevin Harlan could be talking about plumbing, and I'd want to hear about it because of the voice. Emmanuel for all the Yankees insights, Joe for all his college football insights, analysis, his plays, his bets for this weekend of games. If you missed any of those, you can rewind on the Odyssey app, or here's the easiest thing, download the BetMGM Tonight podcast, wherever you get your podcasts. 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Okay. We've got some massive breaking news. Now, this happened, let's see, when did this actually come down here? So this is about an hour and a half ago. We've had such a jam-packed show, we didn't get a chance to get to it, but I made sure I blocked off an entire segment to talk college football. And I couldn't believe it at first when I saw it. Pete Thamel tweeting a shocker on the SEC injury report with LSU starting quarterback Sam Leavitt listed as doubtful for the game on Saturday night when number 7 LSU plays number 8 Ole Miss in a game that's going to be dominated by Lane Kiffin headlines. In his return to Oxford, Sam Leavitt, that is a shocker. This is an absolute stunner that he's being listed as doubtful to play. And my first reaction after I put my, you know, jaw back up, because to even see that was unbelievable. And then when I collected myself and I said, hold on. Sam Leavitt is being listed as doubtful to play

0: hazard, flash flooding caused by thunderstorms. Source, radar indicated. Impact, flash flooding of small creeks and streams, urban areas, highways, streets and underpasses, as well as other poor drainage and low-lying areas. Some locations that will experience flash flooding include Dresden, Fraseesburg, Warsaw, Conesville, Nelly, Cooperdale, New Guilford and Walhonding. Turn around, don't drown when encountering flooded roads. Most flood deaths occur in vehicles. Be especially cautious at night when it is harder to recognize the dangers of flooding.
1: And the way that Lane Kiffin left and trying to take as many assistant coaches and players as he possibly could, and the things that he said and the lying on his way out the door, leaving Ole Miss before they get to the college football playoff, where then they end up getting to the semifinals anyway. And how much hatred, how much bad blood there now is between these two teams. And here we are, both of them national title contenders, both of them unbeaten in this early part of the season. And now LSU quarterback Sam Levitt is being listed as doubtful, which, again, this isn't an NFL injury report. College football, you don't have to list what the injury is. You just have to list if they're out, doubtful, questionable, probable. And LSU, after reportedly zero pain, zero injury to Sam Levitt in their win over Louisiana Tech, now he's doubtful to play. To pull the Ron Burgundy, I don't believe you. I don't believe you, Lane Kiffin. I think this is gamesmanship. I think this is trolling to the nth degree by Lane Kiffin. And I'll be the first one, I'm sure, with thousands of others, of thousands of other college football fans, we will all collectively raise our hands and say, we were wrong. We were dead wrong. If Sam Levitt indeed does not play this game on Saturday, the fact that they're listing him as doubtful, he's not ruled out. He can then be upgraded to questionable. He can be upgraded to probable. I'll be the first one to put my hand up and say, hey, I was freaking wrong. I'm sorry for doubting Lane Kiffin. I'm sorry for thinking that this was gamesmanship, that this was trolling, that this was mental warfare if Sam Levitt indeed does not play on Saturday. But I don't believe it right now. Come on. Guy didn't get hurt. Spoke to reporters after the game against Louisiana Tech without appearing to be in any kind of pain. Lane Kiffin did not mention that Sam Levitt was dealing with any kind of injuries during Monday's news conference. And then Sam Levitt gets listed as doubtful ahead of one of the most anticipated games in recent college football memory. And honestly, you couldn't fire me up more for Texas Ohio State on Saturday, considering the Lane Kiffin narrative and the angle in this game. I think I'm more excited about LSU Ole Miss than I was about Texas Ohio State. And here's, by the way, the SEC's availability report policy defines a doubtful designation as, quote, unlikely to play due to significant concerns, and describes it as a player having a, quote, 25% chance to play. The conference's reporting policy states that acts of gamesmanship intended to hide a student athlete's true participation status for competitive or strategic reasons are prohibited, as is conduct that could be reasonably be construed as quote unquote misleading. But remember this, the SEC filed a motion to try to get LSU kicked out of the conference over Lane Kiffin trying to have former pro players, two players that were on NFL rosters in training camp and then got cut slash waived. Lane Kiffin picked them both up. He was going to try to play them. And the SEC basically said, we're going to kick your ass out of the conference if you play these guys. The NCAA tried to come down. Lane Kiffin obliged. Lane Kiffin took the guys off the roster. They're not going to play LSU football the rest of this season. And they didn't play in any of the games. They didn't play in the game against Clemson. They're not playing. Do you think Lane

0: Lane Kiffin gives a damn about gamesmanship being prohibited as it pertains to the conference's reporting policy. The article written up by Pete Thamel, or excuse me, Alex Scarborough on the ESPN website says that the SEC also says schools should take extra precautions to act in good faith when disclosing the status of high-profile athletes, such as starting quarterbacks, and that penalties for inaccurate or late reports range from $25,000 to $100,000. SEC Commissioner Greg Sankey has discretion to administer penalties as appropriate based on the circumstances. Do you think Lane Kiffin, after being threatened to get kicked out of the conference, and then the SEC basically retreating that stance, you think Lane Kiffin gives one iota of a bleep about possibly being penalized $25,000 to $100,000 if he puts Sam Levitt as doubtful to play when he's actually got no injury at all? Lane Kiffin is either to the dismay or the chuckle, the belly laugh, the intrigue, the hatred of all of us right now. Lane Kiffin's having himself a good old laugh. That's my opinion. I don't think there is a shot in hell that Sam Levitt is not playing this game. I don't think there's a freaking chance that he is not going to be suiting up to play this game. And frankly, I don't think he's hurt. And how can the SEC really prove that Sam Levitt isn't hurt? Don't even say, hey, Lane, you're lying. We're going to penalize you. He can easily say, hey, kid's got the flu. Kid was sicker than a dog in practice. Or, hey, I don't know. I mean, what could you come up with? Kid's got a stiff back. He's been complaining about his back. There's no media viewing of if I'm not mistaken, there's no open media viewing of practices. And even if there is, and Sam Levitt appears to be 100% fine and not having a problem, Lane Kiffin can easily say, he's been complaining about his back all day. He says, he don't know if he can suit up. You can put him on a lie detector test. So the SEC, they're probably going to try to penalize Lane Kiffin. Maybe they fine him $100,000. Maybe they fine LSU $100,000. You know what? That's a drop in the bucket compared to what Lane Kiffin's getting paid at LSU. It's going to be a drop in the bucket to what LSU is going to make based off of the TV revenue off this game alone on Saturday night on ABC. A drop in the bucket. Again, me, Pat Boyle, I will be the first on Monday evening when we get on the air at 6 p.m. Eastern, if Saturday night Sam Levitt does not play because of an injury, I'll be the first. We'll start the show in the first 5 seconds. I'll say, I was wrong. I'm sorry. I'll be the first one. If Sam Levitt is indeed carrying any kind of injury and he does not play on Saturday night. This is gamesmanship. This is trolling. This is mental warfare from Lane Kiffin, without a doubt. He listed him as doubtful on Wednesday. He could list him as doubtful on Thursday. I don't know what the rule is. If he has to be questionable or probable come Friday. I don't know if he's listed as doubtful on Saturday, if that means he can't play. I mean, again, I don't know why you can't list a player as doubtful all the way up until Saturday morning and then say, hey, he's going to play. So I cannot wait to see what the next injury report looks like tomorrow, but I think this is Lane Kiffin having a good old laugh, man, and I think that's what has made him the villain of college football. Producer Brandon Combs says in the show chat, he can be doubtful on every injury report before the game. Don't be surprised if you see that. Do not be surprised. And if I'm not mistaken, our friends at BetMGM, I believe this was a 3-point spread earlier today. Our friends at BetMGM have it at LSU 2.5. They flinched maybe 0.5 point. Don't be surprised to see it back at 3 tomorrow, Friday, Saturday. If you saw this news that Sam Levitt is doubtful to play and you were trying to race to try to put a wager down on Ole Miss, I think you're taking some low-hanging bait. That's all I'm going to say. I think you're taking some low-hanging bait. Because I think Sam Levitt's playing. I think this is a troll by Lane Kiffin. And I got to be honest, I love it. I love it, man. He's so easy to hate. He's so slimy. He's exactly what college football needs right now. I got to be honest. When it comes to Lane Kiffin, he's exactly what college football needs right now. And Lane Kiffin's been around the block, man. He's had many jobs. He's failed at many jobs. He was great at LSU. He was great at Ole Miss. And I did think it was cowardly of him to leave. He isn't the first, though. He's not the first guy that has left before a bowl game. Now, is he one of the first? If I'm not mistaken, is he the first college football coach to leave a team before the college football playoff to join another program? I think he is. And it's one thing if you're leaving, the Rose Bowl. It's not the national championship, before the college football playoff when the Rose Bowl was the Rose Bowl, but it wasn't the national championship. There was no college football playoff. It's one thing if you're leaving a program before that game. It's another thing if you're leaving a program before the college football playoff where everybody's got a chance, man. You got a chance to win a national championship. And with him, who knows? Maybe they would have. Ole Miss got to the semifinals with Lane Kiffin and several other assistant coaches leaving high and dry in the middle of the night. Well, actually in the middle of the day because he was on the tarmac in the morning when he gave that stupid interview with his freaking suit hanging up on a clothes rack right behind him on the tarmac. And I thought that was cowardly. But that doesn't change my opinion that I love what Lane Kiffin has now become in the months since, where the NCAA, they don't have a damn clue as to how to corral and control name, image, and likeness, the transfer portal, all these state judges giving, basically issuing restraining orders so players can play under the stupid cockamamie rules that exist now. Some players can play a fifth year, other players can't. The SEC threatening to kick Lane Kiffin out of the school because he took two pro players that got cut by, NFL teams and tried to get them to play. And he obliged, he folded. But Lane Kiffin is the antagonist that college football needs. Because I'll tell you what, you're not indifferent to Lane Kiffin. You either love him, chances are you probably hate him. But he's exactly what college football needs. I gotta be honest. I don't know what my play will be on LSU Ole Miss. But I'm kind of rooting for LSU to win this football game. I'm rooting for Lane Kiffin. Sometimes you need that villain. Sometimes you need that anti-hero. And I think Lane Kiffin is probably the best anti-hero, the best villain that college football has had since Nick Saban. And even then, what did Nick Saban do other than win? Lane Kiffin hasn't won. Not as a head coach, not a national championship. And I don't think he's going to win a national championship this year, but man, there's nobody that gets more eyes than Lane Kiffin. 310-840-4910. We'll take a short break. We'll finish with your calls, your texts, your tweets at Pat Boyle 44. When we return, I'm Pat Boyle. This has been MGM Tonight on Westwood One Sports.
1: Tomorrow, the lights are bright in Buffalo. A new stadium, a national audience, and two offensive heavyweights. Josh Allen faces Jared Goff. Lions, Bills, Thursday Night Football. 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
19: from the Logan AC and Heat Services Weather Center.
20: It is still hot, humid, with a chance of some showers, even a couple of storms around central Ohio on Thursday. Now, overnight tonight, a couple of lingering showers. Low temps warm at 72. Thursday, that chance of precip is 50%, highs nearing 90. On Friday, a dry day, lots of sunshine and cooler with upper 70s. That is your 97.1 The Fan weather forecast. I'm 10 Weather Impact Chief Meteorologist Chris Tomer.
21: All right, welcome on back. BetMGM, the night, Westwood One Sports. I'm Pat Boyle. Let's finish off with your phone calls and your texts here at 310-840-4910. Also got a tweet that I'd like to get to before the end of the show, but let's get to the phone line. Steve is up in New Jersey next up on BetMGM tonight. Steve, what's up, man? How you doing?
22: How are you doing today?
21: Good, brother. How are you?
11: me and my friends were having how exactly tall is Cap?
21: Steve, love you, brother. Appreciate the call, man. I can't hear anything you're saying, and we've only got about 2 minutes before we get on out of here. So if you want to try calling back tomorrow, would love to have you back on the show, but I couldn't hear anything you were saying, man, so I apologize. Yeah, it's tough. Now, Lee, if you're able to chat real quick, Lee DeLapp in our Westwood One studios, you had on the call screener, Lee, that he wanted to talk about the Knicks and Karl Anthony Towns. Did he tell you what he wanted to say?
15: Not so much. No, sorry. Yeah, he just said he wanted to talk Knicks and Cat. I think he also was talking about the cap right there, too. That's why I kept on asking him, do you mean the cap or the cat? No, he said, no, the cat.
21: Yeah, I'm not sure either. Well, either way, hey, look, Steve, like I said, if you want to give a call back tomorrow, brother, appreciate it, but I couldn't make out anything you were saying. All right, so let's finish with a good tweet that I got here. And honestly, I didn't even realize that there are still a good amount of teams in the NFL that have never won a Super Bowl. 12. There's still 12 NFL franchises that have never won a Super Bowl. There's only been four that have never gotten to one, because we talked about this yesterday. It's the Browns, Jaguars, Texans, Lions. And honestly, I said, we went through it, because somebody that tweeted at me or texted at me asked, like, what are the, you know, out of the teams that have never been to a Super Bowl, what do you think their chances are? And I said, well, I feel like I picked the Lions to go to the Super Bowl this year. I feel like Lions, Texans is pretty, it's a pretty decent chance of that happening. So is Lions, Jaguars. So Kevin Edward Myers tweets in, out of the 12 teams that have never won the Super Bowl, who are your top six that have the best chance of winning the Super Bowl this year? And he says, my top six are Bills, Texans, Bengals, Lions, Vikings, Chargers. I think that's a pretty good list, Kevin. I'm going to stick with my Super Bowl prediction, which, again, I made it. I didn't even realize at the time that both the Bengals and the Lions have never won a Super Bowl. That's my prediction. So I'll stick to it. That's my top two. I got the Bengals winning the Super Bowl against the Detroit Lions. So I'll go Bengals one, I'll go Lions two. After that, I think I'd be mistaken if I didn't have the Bills at three, and then I'd have the Texans at four. After that, I didn't even pick the Chargers to make the playoffs, but I guess I'd probably put the Chargers at five, and I'd probably put the Jaguars at six. That's a good question. 12 teams have never won the Super Bowl. I got two of them in the Super Bowl this year. How about that? Bengals, Lions. All right, fun show. Huge shout out to producer Brandon Combs. Shout out to our video producer, Monty. Shout out to all of our guests and the callers and the texters. You guys were awesome. Shout out to Lee DeLapp. Shout out to Brad, Chloe, Max, and Zach. I'm Pat Boyle. We'll see you tomorrow.
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1: Welcome in a Wednesday night edition of Westwood One Sports Tonight with the youngest in charge, Linnell Willingham. Getting you up to 3 a.m. Eastern Time. Number to hit us up on the talking text line, 310-840-4910. 310-840-4910. You can tweet at me as well, same handle on each and every social media platform. It is at NELL_BTP. A lot to get to here over the next 4 hours as we begin to peek ahead. It moves fast, baby. This is the thing about football season. And this is probably the part of the season that goes by the slowest, talking about this first month, because there's so much to talk about. There's so much to chew on. Technically, at this point, right, guys? Everybody's still alive within the fight. But as we get deeper and deeper into the regular season, as we begin to approach Halloween, you're going to be able to start to separate the contenders from the pretenders. But right now, though, even with some teams sitting at 0-1, and we put a couple of 0-1 teams under the spotlight last night here on Westwood One Sports Night, even though there are a couple of teams that are 0-1, everybody within the landscape of the National Football League, after 1 week of play, should still feel like, hey, we're very much, like I said a moment ago, alive within the fight. As we roll throughout the show here tonight, it is a Wednesday night edition of Westwood One Sports Night, so we got a couple staples that we must get to, some business items that we must handle in exactly 58 minutes here on Westwood One Sports Night. We will once again, for the second consecutive week, take you inside the Westwood One Sports Night pressure cooker, the top four players across the NFL that are under the most pressure as we get geared up for week number two of the National Football League season. We'll give you last week's pressure cooker list and then recap how those dudes ultimately performed. But I'm excited, man, to put some dudes under the microscope and, you know, put some expectations on dudes. Speaking of expectations, what a segue. Speaking of expectations, there is a certain quarterback within the landscape of the National Football League who refuses to be held to any sort of expectations. Who am I talking about? I am talking about the most self-centered, the most tone-deaf, the most unaware starting quarterback maybe in the history. Maybe in the history of the National Football League. I'm talking about whatever Deshaun Watson is. I'm someone who is all for dudes getting a second chance. I say it all the time here on this program. We're family here on Westwood One Sports Night. I try to endear myself to you all. I'm someone that is sitting in this chair right now in front of you as a result of second chances. So I am all for pro athletes getting the opportunity to correct their wrongs. Nobody's perfect in this world, right? So it's very easy, or it was rather, very easy for me to root for Deshaun Watson when he was first traded to Cleveland. And I know the sexual misconduct allegations that were out there with him. But, like I said, without having the entire body of evidence, I was willing to give him the benefit of the doubt because of his past and because of his track record, which up until that point was squeaky clean. Fast forward to where we currently are now on September the 16th of 2026, when Deshaun Watson has been with the Cleveland Browns dating back to 2022. This is his fourth season in Cleveland. Right, guys? So think about over the course of time what Deshaun Watson should have been able to accomplish. Because it's a very complex situation that I think exists right now in Cleveland with the Browns. I think he is turning himself into maybe one of the most disliked NFL players in the history of the sport. Because the reason why he's in Cleveland, the reason why Houston wanted to cut bait, it's a very polarizing situation. And it's something that a lot of folks out there across the country aren't going to be like me on. They're not going to be willing to, and I'm not saying I'm turning a blind eye to what happened with Deshaun Watson. I think it was wrong. I think it was a reflection of who he was as a person at that time in his life. But I'm also willing to be a part of the reclamation process, right? I'm also willing to, you know, forgive him because that's just the type of dude that I am. And I think in this world, and you all out there listening, right? No matter what you do for work, someone out there that's listening here tonight has gone through some sort of adversity. Someone out there that's listening tonight, I'll even take it a step further. Someone out there who's listening tonight has done something that they're ashamed of, has done something that they're not proud of. And in that moment, what did you want? Did you want the world to turn their back on you? Did you want the world to forget about who you were prior to the mistake? Or did you want people to forgive you? That's what you wanted, right? In the situation of Deshaun Watson, now that we're so far removed from what happened and there hasn't been any repeat behavior, I think the talk about his off-the-field conduct is old news at this point and not something I'm willing to even discuss because it has nothing to do with where we currently stand with Deshaun Watson. The problem with Deshaun Watson is not about how he's conducting himself off the field. I'm listening to Nick Wilson today on 92.3 The Fan in Cleveland give this soliloquy, crying over the airwaves, this sarcastic-ass apology that he wrote to Deshaun Watson. And in this apology, you know what Nick Wilson had the unmitigated gall to bring up that I thought was trifling? Why are we still bringing up the fact? Why are we still bringing up Deshaun Watson's off-the-field stuff? There's so much on-the-field stuff to talk about with him that the off-the-field stuff doesn't matter. The off-the-field stuff, Clevelanders, allowed you to get him. Point blank. So shut up about what Deshaun Watson's done off the field. It's irrelevant at this point. It is. The reality is for Deshaun Watson, he started a football game on Sunday for the first time in over 700 days. Guys, that's the reality of where things stand with Deshaun Watson. What happened to him, and I'm going to sound like a broken record here in this opening segment. What happened with him off the field, while I'm not excusing it, I'm also tired of it being brought up. I am. Here's the reality. When it comes to Deshaun Watson and the Cleveland Browns, Deshaun Watson needs to look in the mirror. Deshaun Watson needs to stop acting like a victim. That's the problem here. Deshaun Watson, since he's gotten to Cleveland, has acted like a victim. And it has everything to do with the off-the-field stuff, which is why I am pleading from the mountaintops here on Westwood One Sports Night. Talking heads across the country, please stop talking about what Deshaun Watson did off the field. Talk about the football, because it's god-awful. It's more egregious than what he did off the field or what he was alleged of doing off the field. Where we stand right now in the year 2026, the fact that he is a starting quarterback in this league, it's a total embarrassment to the NFL and to the Cleveland Browns organization that somebody as talentless as he is could start. But that's not even what I'm frustrated about tonight. It's a Wednesday. And in the NFL, on Wednesdays, it's the first time that the head coach, or the second time rather, that the head coach speaks. It's the first time that you get to hear from the starting quarterback. We got to hear from Deshaun Watson today. And I'll be honest, guys, we were probably better off not hearing from Deshaun Watson today. Because all Deshaun Watson did today when speaking to the Cleveland media was put his foot in his mouth. Let's take a rewind here for a second and go back to this Sunday, to this past Sunday rather, against the Jacksonville Jaguars. It was 16-22, 205 yards, a touchdown, a pick. He also had a fumble within the landscape of this football game. Deshaun Watson, if you just look at the box score, if you're an idiot and just judge NFL players based off of the box score, you can make the argument that Deshaun Watson played well. But if you have any sort of common sense, if you weren't born yesterday, you know, if you watched, that Deshaun Watson was arguably the worst starting quarterback in the NFL on Sunday. The irony about what I just said, Deshaun Watson, speaking today to the Cleveland media, he had this to say about whether or not he played well on Sunday against Jacksonville. Take a listen.
2: Yeah, finding completions, operating well. That's pretty much it. Had one turnover, a couple, you know, that one sack fumble, obviously got to protect the ball, but we recovered it. That's pretty much it for real. You know, we just didn't have opportunities in the red zone to get points. Only six incompletions. One of them was a pick. One was the end of the game or end of the half. Tip ball, two missed throws, and then a throwaway. So
1: this is the sad part about where things currently stand when it comes to Deshaun Watson and the Cleveland media. If I was Jimmy Haslam, right? If I was anybody within that Browns organization at this point, I would not allow Deshaun Watson to keep speaking on Wednesdays. This is just the first time, or the second time rather, that he's speaking on a Wednesday as the starter. And his silly ass said that out of his mouth. Found completions, did what I was supposed to do. He sounds like a 16-year-old brat. Deshaun Watson, and it's frustrating because I want to give him the benefit of the doubt. I want to root for him. I love a comeback story. I love when someone is able to overcome adversity and beat the odds. I love that story. America should love that story. But with Deshaun Watson, man, we've reached the point, to me, of no return. Have an ounce of humility, Deshaun. Your offense scored 10 points, buddy. You were shut out in the first half. So when you're asked about your performance, you shouldn't be so dismissive of what happened on Sunday. You shouldn't be so dismissive of the media's opinion. And I would rarely say that with a player, because players are supposed to give a rat's ass about what the media thinks. But I think Deshaun Watson at this current point is out of touch with reality, because I genuinely do believe he thinks he played well. And his dumbass QB coach, Quincy Avery, probably is telling him that he played well. The problem with Deshaun Watson is the people around Deshaun Watson. You can tag Quincy Avery in this clip if you want to. The problem with Deshaun Watson is the people enabling Deshaun Watson. Dude, you sound like a second-year pro, a rookie at the damn podium. You've been in this league for a decade, Deshaun. And you're still getting up to the podium as a starter, putting your damn foot in your mouth because everyone around you coddles you, because everyone around you tells you it's going to be okay. It's an ass-kissing fest within Deshaun Watson's circle. That's why he has the unmitigated gall, the confidence to get up in front of the Cleveland media and talk out of his ass. It's sick. Yet I gotta listen to him sit up here and play victim. Browns fans, I genuinely am sorry for you. I am. I sat up here all summer and I tried to feed optimism into you. I tried to pump hope into the Browns fan base. Boy, do I look like a jackass right now. All parties involved are at fault here. The silly ass owner, the GM who won't stand up for himself, and the head coach who won't stand up for himself. Go touch some grass, front office in Cleveland. Look in the mirror. Look at where you're the laughingstock of the NFL once again. Deshaun Watson makes it worse, though. I'll be honest. He is quickly turning into the most unlikable player in all of the National Football League. How in the hell do you root for this guy at this point? I've never seen someone so terrible carry themselves as if they're so good. And I get it. I get it. Athletes got to be confident. Athletes got to have swagger. athletes got to have machismo. I get all of that. But since coming to Cleveland, Deshaun Watson has quite literally been the worst starting quarterback in the NFL. Yet, I don't think he understands that. Because today, and kudos to Mary Kay Cabot, kudos to the Cleveland media, Deshaun Watson was asked if he needs to have a big game to get the start in week three in the Browns' home opener. Here's what Deshaun Watson had to say.
2: I think personally, I think all that is for the media. I mean, I think the media has this expectation that I'm supposed to throw 400 yards and 5 touchdowns every week. So until that happens, I guess it's going to be the same situation. So again, my job is to make sure I'm operating well so we can try to get a win and keep moving forward from there.
3: Deshaun, you had...
1: I hope that they don't allow him to speak on Wednesdays anymore. Because the play's not going to get better. And the answers are going to get worse. How in the hell? Deshaun Watson says that the Cleveland media, who, by the way, could have been way tougher on Deshaun throughout this entire process of him in Cleveland, but I digress. Deshaun Watson says that the Cleveland media expects him to go out and throw for 400 yards every game. Newsflash, Deshaun Watson. You've been in Cleveland since 2022. You have as many 300-yard passing performances as my fat ass. So I promise you, Deshaun, that the Cleveland media doesn't want you to throw for 400 yards per contest. I promise you the Cleveland media isn't looking for you to play like an all-pro. But even if they were, that's the dude they traded for you, Bama. Why don't you get that? Everyone in your corner is going to tell you every chance they get, keep working, Deshaun. You've got it, buddy. Don't listen to the outside noise. Don't listen to the haters. Look at what you were. There needs to be a total fundamental breakdown of Deshaun Watson's game. I say it all of the time. More than any other position in pro sports, quarterback is a position dependent upon muscle memory. And at this current juncture, Deshaun Watson has missed too much time on task. He'll never get it back. I can't believe I'm sitting here saying this tonight. He'll never get it back. I feel ugly, nasty, and like a hater saying what I'm saying, but I have to. How many times can I keep getting hit upside the head before I put a helmet on? How many times can I continue to watch Deshaun Watson be garbage and unplayable before I come to the reality that, hey, he's probably never going to get back to anything close to the dude that Cleveland traded for and gave $230 million guaranteed. Again, Browns fans, I don't mean this to be funny. I'm not trying to get a laugh. I genuinely, from the bottom of my heart, apologize. I feel like the deadbeat dad that never shows up. That's how I feel right now. I pumped life into this Browns fan base all offseason. And I'm telling you, after 1 week, it's over. You're going to pull out the brown paper bags. You're once again going to be picking at the top of the 2027 draft. Hopefully, this is the last rebuild you go through. But right now, as a franchise, you're cooked. We got to take a timeout, but I could go the whole hour. Because it's not just the quarterback in Cleveland. That's the part, if I'm a Browns fan, that I'm heartbroken over. Is that y'all were sold this bill of goods, by me at least, and maybe some other folks around the country, that, you know, if Cleveland gets a quarterback, everything will be fine. I promise you. Did you watch this Sunday? Trevor Lawrence looked like the league MVP. It's a lot more issues at hand with the Browns than the quarterback position. Just getting rolling, though, here on a Wednesday night edition of Westwood One Sports Night. You're tapped in to the youngest in Charles and L. Willingham. I will get you up to 3 a.m. Eastern time. A lot more to get to, including in exactly 40 minutes, top of the midnight hour on the East Coast. We will enter the Westwood One Sports Night pressure cooker as we do each and every Wednesday. I'll give you the top four players that are under the most pressure heading into week two of the National Football League, man. Just getting rolling on a Wednesday night edition of Westwood One Sports Night. Coming up on the other side, there is a Hall of Fame player who feels like his longstanding record is on the verge of being broken. We'll give you the details on that next. This is Westwood One Sports Night. The wait is over. 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

0: National Weather Service in Pittsburgh has issued a flash flood warning for southeastern Coshocton County, northwestern Guernsey County, northeastern Muskingum County until 2:15 a.m. At 11:21 p.m., Doppler radar indicated thunderstorms producing heavy rain across the warned area. Between 1 and 2 inches of rain have fallen. Flash flooding is ongoing or expected to begin shortly. Hazard, flash flooding caused by thunderstorms. Source, radar indicated. Impact, flash flooding of small creeks and streams, urban areas, highways, streets and underpasses, as well as other poor drainage and low-lying areas. Some locations that will experience flash flooding include Cambridge, New Concord, Conesville, Plainfield, Norwich, Otsego, Bowdoin and Kimbolton. Turn around, don't drown when encountering flooded roads. Most flood deaths occur in vehicles. Be especially cautious at night when it is harder to recognize the dangers of flooding.
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You can check out the program, SiriusXM Channel 260, the Westwood One Sports app. You can hit us up on YouTube as well. Just search Westwood One Sports tonight. A lot more, excuse me, to get to as it rolls throughout the program. Coming up in 33 minutes, we will go inside the Westwood One Sports Night pressure cooker. The top four NFL figures under the most pressure as we get geared up for week number two in the NFL. Make sure you're sticking around top of the midnight hour on the East Coast for that. Super duper excited to go in the pressure cooker. We'll give you a Thursday night football preview a little bit later on in the show as well. Bills and Lions starting off the week two slate. A week two slate that honestly is as juicy as I can remember a week two slate being. I'm ready for it, man. Tomorrow, Bills, Lions, getting things kicked off when it comes to week two of the NFL season. We got some big news out of the landscape of college football as well that we'll bring you as we ease our way through the program. One of the most impressive performances in the NFL this past weekend was the Baltimore Ravens, man, and what they were able to accomplish against the Indianapolis Colts. Big-time winners. Lamar Jackson clearly looking a lot more comfortable in this Declan Doyle offense. He was under center at the highest rate of his career. I want to talk about that point in particular and what it means and what it meant on Sunday for the rest of that Ravens offense. So Lamar Jackson, the sample size for him going under center since he's entered the league isn't super high, but the numbers are out of this world. He's had, a litany of success playing under center. It's just the offensive coordinators that he's worked with have been reluctant to do so. Declan Doyle is not. He comes from that Ben Johnson tree. They're going to want to live under center, and I think it's going to aid Lamar Jackson, but as we found out on Sunday, it's not going to just aid Lamar Jackson. They were under center at a 29.2% clip on Sunday against the Indianapolis Colts. Helped out Lamar because they were able to work off play action. It also helped out Derrick Henry, who I think is in line to have one of the best years of his career playing under center again in a downhill rushing attack. Derrick Henry on Sunday, 24 carries, 144 yards and 3 touchdowns. The way that Derrick Henry has aged over the course of his career has been fascinating. And after his big performance Sunday, I think folks are starting to ask the question of, man, when it comes to Derrick Henry, where is he going to rank all time when it comes to the greatest running backs of all time? We've never seen a back with his size and speed ever in the NFL. And if you're an OG out there that wants to dispute that, hit me up at 310-840-4910. We've never seen a physical specimen like Derrick Henry. 6'2", 255 pounds, running 4'4". The brother is elite. And on Sunday, he proved it once again. He got the attention, though, of America because it's week one of the NFL, and a big performance like that obviously is going to get people's attention. He also got the attention of Hall of Fame running back Emmitt Smith. Emmitt Smith had this to say about Derrick Henry and whether or not he's able to break.

155 yards. Derrick Henry currently has 13,162 yards. Emmitt Smith accomplished that 18,000 yard feat in 15 seasons in 226 games. Derrick Henry's played 154 games already in 11 seasons. So the math on this is fascinating. As I mentioned, Henry obviously is the highest active or the leading rusher in the NFL in terms of all-time active players, right? He's 10th all-time currently, and he's 98 yards away from passing Eric Dickerson. Based off of how he played in week one, I would expect that in week number two, Derrick Henry moves into ninth place all-time passing the great Eric Dickerson. The thing that's so impressive about Derrick Henry, and I opened up the segment talking about it, Emmitt Smith just double-clicked on it. His size has allowed him to do some things that we'll never see again. I don't know if we'll ever see another Derrick Henry. I don't. And the crazy part about Derrick Henry's career, and it has a lot to do with the size, is his durability. The 2021 season is the only season within Derrick Henry's career that he's missed more than two games. He's been in the league for a decade, guys, and only once at the running back position has he missed more than two games. So when Emmitt Smith comes out and says, I think he's got the ability to potentially break my record, I don't think Emmitt is just trying to gas Derrick Henry up and show love to another fellow back. I think this is legit. I think this is real. And when you think about the shift in philosophical approach for Baltimore, Derrick Henry said, I'm going to finish my career here in Baltimore. Him and Lamar have cultivated a tremendous relationship since he's gotten to town. You would think, man, if he's able to finish his career in Baltimore, playing with a dual threat quarterback like Lamar Jackson, here's the other piece of this, right? Imagine if Derrick Henry would have been playing with Lamar Jackson the entire time. Think about how much easier Lamar has made life for Derrick Henry. I say it all the time with these dual threat quarterbacks and the ones that really look to get boogie with it on the ground. Lamar, Jaden, right? When you're able to hold up that backside defensive end, because your quarterback's got the ability to take it and go around the edge. Derrick Henry, other backs across the league that play with a dual threat like a Lamar, you reap the benefits of it, man. I want to dive into the numbers a little bit further here because I do think that it's a fascinating conversation here. Derrick Henry needs 1,060 carries at his current yards per attempt to break Emmitt Smith's record. This is ridiculous, by the way. Derrick Henry, in 154 NFL games over the span of 11 seasons, has a 4.9 yards per attempt average. It's crazy. He's averaging damn near 5 yards a pop, dog. You know how unheard of that is? 5 yards every time he touches it. It almost makes you look at every coordinator that he's ever played with and gone, why'd you not hand him the football? Why was he not the answer for you on every given Sunday that you play? But the numbers on it are fascinating. So remember what I just said. He has a career average of 4.9 yards per rush. He needs 1,060 carries at that current clip of 4.9 yards per rush to break Emmitt Smith's record. Over the course of his career, Derrick Henry has averaged 297 carries per season. So if Derrick Henry can keep up this current pace, the math says, and this is courtesy of our guy Denton Day, that he needs about three seasons roughly to break the NFL's all-time rushing record. I couldn't believe it when I read this. It's fascinating, and I

0: Yes. As I read this here tonight, it gave me a greater appreciation for what Derrick Henry has been throughout the course of his NFL career. And when I came out and said what I said a moment ago, some of you out there in the listening audience probably rolled your eyes, probably said, this Bama's always trying to say something to, you know, garner some attention. No, Derrick Henry, we've never seen a dude with this physical profile at the running back position, talking about the combination of size and speed. So it's only fitting that, yeah, he's very much in the conversation to break break Emmitt Smith's all-time rushing record. If Derrick Henry finishes his career with the same amount of carries as Emmitt, and Emmitt finished with 4,409 attempts, Derrick Henry currently at 2,686. If Henry finishes with the same amount of carries at his current pace, not only would he break Emmitt Smith's career rushing record, he would shatter it. The record held by Emmitt Smith is 18,355 yards. If Derrick Henry finishes with the same amount of carries as Emmitt at the current 4.9 yards per rush clip, he would have 21,604 rushing yards on the career. It's going to be something to monitor throughout the course of the regular season, because when I look at Baltimore, I know that's my Super Bowl pick. When I look at Baltimore, look at the next 3 weeks for this group. They've got New Orleans, who just gave up like $130 on the ground to Jahmyr Gibbs. They've got Dallas, who got blown off the football by the New York Giants on Sunday night. Derrick Henry is going to challenge his own teammate, Lamar Jackson, for the league MVP this year. Book it. Look at the clip that he's already off to. Look at the start that he's already off to. And then look at the schedule. But then here's the thing where a first-time head coach having to balance this, it's going to be fascinating to watch. If you're Jesse Minter and you've got the number one seed in the AFC locked up in week 15 and Derrick Henry's close to breaking the rushing record, what do you do? See, Nick Sirianni had to go through this a couple of seasons ago in Philadelphia with Saquon. The difference here, Jesse Minter is a first-time head coach. So that decision is a hell of a lot different. Emmitt Smith, though, I love that he came out and showed love. I love when the OGs show love to the next generation. That's what it's all about. Derrick Henry off to a crazy start. And if he keeps this pace up, by season's end, we're going to be having some fascinating conversations about the NFL's all-time rushing record. 310-840-4910 is the number here on Westwood One Sports Night. Getting you up to 3 a.m. Eastern Time. You're tapped in to the youngest in charge, Lynnell Willingham. Appreciate you being here with us tonight. Why are you here with us tonight? Because it's a Wednesday night edition of Westwood One Sports Night, which means, because it's NFL season, we enter the Westwood One Sports Night pressure cooker. Coming up in exactly 20 minutes, the top four personalities throughout the NFL that are under the most pressure as we get geared up for week number two of the NFL season. An electric opening weekend of the NFL season. Week two, I believe, is going to live up to the hype. Week two gets underway coming up tomorrow with Bills and Lions. The team that opened up the NFL regular season, the Seattle Seahawks, they got an update on the status of their starting quarterback. We'll give you the latest on Sam Darnold next. This is Westwood One Sports Night.
1: Tomorrow, the lights are bright in Buffalo. A new stadium, a national audience, and two offensive heavyweights. Josh Allen faces Jared Goff. Lions, Bills, Thursday Night Football. Westwood One Sports.
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4: Look for a 30% chance of precip overnight tonight across central Ohio. Low temps warm at around 71 degrees on Thursday. A 50% chance of precip, mainly the first half of the day. Drier conditions in the afternoon. Otherwise, partly sunny skies and warm with highs near 90. Friday is drier with some sun and upper 70s. That is your 97.1 The Fan weather forecast. I'm 10 Weather Impact Chief Meteorologist Chris Tomer.
0: Tapped in to the youngest in charge, Linnell Willingham, who will take you inside of the Westwood One Sports Night Pressure Cooker, Week 2 edition, coming up in exactly 13 minutes. We'll do that each and every Wednesday here on Westwood One Sports Night. Excuse me. We'll also take a look back at last week's participants in the Westwood One Sports Night Pressure Cooker and see how they ultimately fared. We heard from Cowboys legend Emmitt Smith. We'll hear from Texans legend Andre Johnson coming up in the midnight hour on the East Coast. He had some pretty inappropriate comments, I would say, about a pretty prominent member of the Houston Texans. We'll get to that in the midnight hour on the East Coast. Right now, though, I want to get you up to speed with the latest on the Seattle Seahawks. 1-0 after the big win Wednesday night in the season opener against the New England Patriots. The story was the way that their defense played. In terms of the on-the-field story. The off-the-field story is what happened with Sam Darnold leaving the game in the first quarter with what they're officially calling a glute injury. And this has been, like, fascinating to get the official diagnosis. It was called a hamstring. It was called a hip. It was called a knee. Now it's officially being categorized as, hey, he hurt his butt. As a result of Sam Darnold hurting his butt, he will not be available for Sunday's contest against the Arizona Cardinals. The Arizona Cardinals team that all of a sudden, after upsetting the Chargers in week one, a Cardinals team that's got a little bit more respect, I would say, across the landscape of the National Football League. When it comes to Sam Darnold and the Seahawks, though, I said it on last Wednesday night, 1 week ago, I said this. The Seahawks found out last week in their season opener exactly what I've known for the entirety of the offseason. Exactly what I knew for the entirety of the postseason. Sam Darnold is not the straw that stirs the Seattle Seahawks drink. He's just not. Now, after watching Drew Lock play off of a situation where he doesn't get a full week of reps in practice and he's coming in off of the bench, I didn't think Drew Lock played bad. As a matter of fact, I think the way that Drew Lock played should give the Seahawks all of the confidence in the world that, hey, if Sam does go down again, we don't need to be in the veteran quarterback market because we've got one in our backup, Drew Lock. The other thing that was very evident, though, was this. Clearly, right, the most important piece in the thing that determines success or failure for Seattle's offense is if Jaxon Smith-Njigba is available, right? And can they get that outside zone running game going? Think about the big loss that they suffered this offseason. Kenneth Walker putting on. You saw it on Monday night against Denver. Insert Jadarian Price, who didn't get the volume of touches that I expected, but the success rate was there all night long between him and George Halani. They had plenty of success running to the perimeter with the outside zone stuff. That run success allowed Drew Lock to work off of play action. It caused the Patriots defense at the second level to routinely be in conflict, and it allowed Drew Lock to get off and have a good performance. That run game is going to continue to be there no matter who's under center. So if you're the Seattle Seahawks, if you were smart, you would give Sam Darnold all the time he needs to get healthy. Now, according to reports today out of Seattle, they're not going to put him on injured reserve, which is a great sign in terms of the severity of the injury. But I will say this, it's a glute, right? I don't know if it's a bruise, a pull, or what? But the reality is, you don't want to rush him back to action and run the risk of re-aggravating it. Because while I think you could get by with Drew Lock, only a fool would tell you that he's just as good as Sam Darnold. Right? He's not. You can get away with him. You can win games with him. You can make the playoffs with him. But in terms of your Super Bowl aspirations, there are physical tools that Sam Darnold has that Drew Lock just doesn't. So if I'm Seattle, knowing that, keeping that in mind, with that in the back of my head, I'm not rushing to get Sam Darnold back onto the football field because Drew Lock is more than enough for us. More than enough. And he proved that on Wednesday night. I expect Drew Lock on Sunday to be even better. And here's why. He's got a full week of game reps under his belt. Or practice reps, rather, under his belt. He's ready. He knows what to expect. He's been here before. And I expect him to have a ton of success coming up on Sunday against Arizona. But Seahawks fans, I'm telling you, remember I said this here tonight, because it could go a bunch of different ways. I don't know what the decision makers are going to do, but I have a suggestion. If you rush Sam Darnold back, you will limit how good 2026 can be for you in the Pacific Northwest. If you rush Sam Darnold back, you limit the ceiling of just how good you could be. Because while I believe in Drew Lock, while I thought Drew Lock played well in relief, like I said a moment ago, there are physical tools that Darnold has that Drew Lock simply just doesn't. But if you're a Seahawks fan, know that you have a good backup and that if it does hit the fan, your season is far from over. 310-840-4910 is the number here on What's Up One Sports Night. We do it each and every Wednesday during the NFL season. Coming up on the other side, the players, coaches that are under the most pressure going into week two of the NFL season. We enter the Westwood One Sports Night pressure cooker next.
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0: a.m. I will get you up to 3 a.m. Eastern time. We do it each and every Wednesday here on Westwood One Sports Night. We're getting ready here momentarily to enter the pressure cooker. Before we do that, want to read a couple of chats, read a couple of comments, rather, from the YouTube chat. I got Bisacco asking, who's the better quarterback, Justin Herbert or Drew Locke? I don't know why, Bisacco, you're asking that question. It's a major disrespect to Justin Herbert, who may or may not be in the pressure cooker. You'll have to stick around to find out. Without further ado, let's do it. The players in the National Football League, players, coaches that have the most pressure on them going in to week number two of the NFL season. We enter the Westwood One Sports Night pressure cooker. All righty. I don't love doing this list because I feel bad, man, putting this type of pressure on these four individuals. Let's rewind to last week's pressure cooker. We will document the pressure cooker each and every week because at a certain point, if you've made too many appearances on the pressure cooker, I don't even know if you're under any pressure at that point. You might just suck. It's why Deshaun Watson, newsflash, is out on this list. He was the number one player on the pressure cooker last week. Based off his performance, he's not good enough to be on the pressure cooker. We'll never see him there again, probably. Number two was Kyler Murray. He obviously left the game Sunday with a concussion. Number three was C.J. Stroud. He was really darn good on Sunday against the Buffalo Bills. They came up short, but Stroud played really well despite losing a strip sack near the end of regulation that cost him the football game. And then at number four, I had Josh Allen, who had one of the better games of his pro career, lighting up that Houston Texans defense. I want you to line up on the phones at 310-840-4910 with the player or coach that you think is under the most pressure as we get geared up for week number two in the NFL. Without further ado, let's get right into it. Number four in the Westwood One Sports Night pressure cooker, Colts head coach Shane Steichen. The Colts, big fat losers. Week number one against Lamar Jackson, the Baltimore Ravens, and it wasn't even close. They got dropped 41-3. Why is Shane Steichen in the pressure cooker? Well, the next two games are as follows for the Indianapolis Colts. They're at the Kansas City Chiefs coming up on Monday Night Football. Then they're home for the Houston Texans. So if they don't win against Kansas City, the reality is they're staring 0-3 right in the face. And at that point, if they fall to 0-3, I guarantee you the Vegas odds on the first NFL coach fired, they will be in favor of Colts head coach Shane Steichen. We've talked about them a lot this offseason. I told you it was organizational malpractice for him and Chris Ballard going into a win or your ass is fired type of year. You went into that year with Daniel Jones off of an Achilles tear. That's the guy that you're rooting for right now. That's the guy that your NFL job security hinges on. Not very good. They were 41-23 losers, talking about Steichen's Colts against Baltimore. Here was Shane Steichen to start the week on, you know, what last week was for his team.
1: Week one's obviously a wake-up call. We know we got a lot of football left, but there's a lot of things that we needed to get corrected, and a lot of them are things we can't correct. And I got a lot of confidence in our guys, you know, moving forward. Like you said, week one, I got to put it behind us. Obviously, you're salty Sunday night, you're salty Monday, and then Monday night you start working on Kansas City and get rolling on Kansas City, and then, you know, back to week two.
0: See, this is my problem with Shane Steichen. I told you all to start the show, maybe Deshaun Watson should just have his Wednesday media avails just canceled because he's saying stupid stuff every time he gets in front of the microphone. Shane Steichen, brother, can I let you in on a little secret, pal? Can I whisper something to you? You can't say that week one was a wake-up call because the reality is you shouldn't need a wake-up call when you consider the status of your job moving forward. There should be the amount of urgency that should exist within that Colts building. I mean, everyone should be walking on eggshells. So to think that your team, Shane, needed a wake-up call to start the year is a bunch of baloney. The problem with the Indianapolis Colts is that their quarterback by Daniel Jones and that defense, which they've invested a lot of resources on, that defense sucks. And that was very evident after week one. Now, one thing that Steichen did say that I do give him some credit for, I don't like that he said it was a wake-up call, but I do like the fact that he was pretty steadfast in saying, well, it's week one, man. We got some things to learn. We got some things correct. Nothing's going to be perfect at this juncture. It wasn't for any group across the National Football League. You're right, Shane. Doesn't have to be perfect. But damn it, it's got to look better than what it looked on Sunday against Baltimore. It just does. Shane Steichen coming in at number four in our Westwood One Sports Night pressure cooker. Number three in our Westwood One Sports Night pressure cooker. Top players and coaches that are under the most pressure in the upcoming week of the NFL season. Honestly, the next dude on this list, I would have been very comfortable. Would have been very comfortable putting him at number one. Number three on this list is Justin Herbert. Justin Herbert on Sunday, 17-27, 209 yards, a touchdown, a pick. On film, right, Justin Herbert didn't play that bad. As a matter of fact, on film, Justin Herbert played pretty damn well. But when you're as

0: when you're as highly paid of a quarterback as Justin Herbert is, right? You don't get judged off of how well you performed. You get judged off of wins and losses. And make no mistake about it, the worst loss of week one of the NFL season was Justin Herbert and the Chargers falling at home in the home opener against Arizona. Without a shadow of a doubt, the Chargers' loss was the worst loss of week one. For that reason, and they only put up 14 points, which to me is just, your quarterback's making $60 million, $50 million per, and you can't put up 20 points against the Cardinals, who a lot of the country thought was going to be the worst team in football this year, one of the worst run organizations, and not just the NFL, but in all the pro sports, and you got your teeth kicked in by that group, losing by multiple possessions. Justin Herbert can only muster 14 freaking points. So you bet your ass he's in the pressure cooker. But here's the problem with Justin Herbert. I think, one, he's not as good as we hype him up to be. And then two, the man within the building, the leader of the LA Chargers, might be the biggest problem for Justin Herbert. Here was Chargers head coach Jim Harbaugh chopping it up with Michael Irvin. He had this to say about Justin Herbert.
1: Allow me to call my shot. Like Babe Ruth pointing over the bat over the center field. Justin Herbert, when it's all said and done, when his career comes to end, I predict he will be known as the greatest, best ever to play the position of quarterback.
0: What? Is Jim Harbaugh senile? Does Jim Harbaugh need to be checked? What? First and foremost, the 31 other NFL head coaches around the league that listen to us regularly here on Wessel 1 Sports Night. Winky, wink, wink, wink. Listen to me real close. Don't ever do to your quarterback what Jim Harbaugh just did to Justin Herbert. Does Justin Herbert need any more pressure on him at this point? Does he? I mean, come on. I almost feel bad for him because you have to think, and maybe Justin Herbert is somebody that doesn't read the internet like all the other nerdy quarterbacks, right? Maybe Justin Herbert is someone that's able to, you know, compartmentalize things and block out the noise. I doubt it. Because if he's saying that to the media, I wonder what the hell he's saying. You can only imagine what he's saying to Justin Herbert himself. Calling him one of the greatest ever. One of the greatest disappointments ever at the quarterback position. How about that? It's crazy, though, man, because I think Justin Herbert's got tools. I think Justin Herbert's a talented cat. The lofty expectations that his coach and NFL talent evaluators have put on him, it's going to end up being, you know, to the detriment of Justin Herbert. I truly believe that. He comes in at number three in the Wessel 1 Sports Night pressure cooker. Top four individuals across the NFL that are under the most pressure as we get geared up for week number two. I want you to hit me up with your answer at 310-840-4910. Who's under the most pressure going into week two of the NFL season? It could be a coach. It could be a player. Hell, if you're being frisky, it could even be a team. 310-840-4910 is the number. Number two in the Wessel 1 Sports Night pressure cooker. Brian Schottenheimer, the head coach of the Dallas Cowboys. If Herbert and the Chargers had the worst loss of week one, Shotty and the Cowboys were a close second. Losing

0: rewind in here for a second while we have the opportunity to do so. Drake May, as we know, in the season opener against Seattle, was not very good at all. The three interceptions only tell part of the story. Drake May post-game, being honest, about the season opener.
1: Yeah, lost patience and costed us. I think just, you know, decisions that cost us the game, you know, on my part and my end. And, you know, I vowed to myself to be better. And realize it's, you know, it's a long season, but at the same time, you can't have those. You can't have those, and it's unacceptable. And I know that you'll get back to work, because, you know, that wasn't, you know, how I play football and how I want to represent, you know, my game and you know, playing quarterback for the Patriots.
0: If he plays like that on Sunday against Pittsburgh, the whispers about whether he's the guy in New England, they're going to turn into yells. 310-840-4910 is the number. We just ran you through the Westwood One Sports Night pressure cooker. My top four dudes in the NFL under the most pressure heading into week two. Colts head coach Shane Steichen, Chargers quarterback Justin Herbert, Cowboys head coach Brian Schottenheimer, Patriots quarterback Drake May. What say you at 310-840-4910? Who's under the most pressure as we get geared up for week two of the NFL season? I'll take your calls, plus let you hear from a franchise legend that called out a current franchise quarterback. That's next here on Westwood One Sports Night. The wait is over. Football is here, and so is DraftKings. 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

0: Chris and Needy. Still kicking it with you as we get you up to 3 a.m. Eastern Time. Here on a Wednesday night edition of Westwood One Sports Night, you're tapped in to the youngest in Charles and L. Willingham. It is a Wednesday show, meaning we enter the Westwood One Sports Night pressure cooker. And look, I think when it comes to pressure relative to week 2 in the NFL, it's extremely objective, right? I think you can put every losing player, every losing coach, every losing team into the Westwood One Sports Night pressure cooker. Would it be fair is the question. It's only week number 2. The 4 gentlemen that I have in the pressure cooker, without a shadow of a doubt, 1,000% belong in the pressure cooker. For just joining us, number 4, Shane Steichen, Colts head coach. If they end up falling on Monday Night Football to Kansas City, and let's be honest, right, they probably are going to fall to 0-2. If they do, history says they're not going to make the postseason. Since 2020, right, since 2020, when they expanded the postseason, right, 51 teams, right, have started 0-2 since the playoffs expanded. 43 of those teams missed the playoffs. 8 of those teams made the playoffs. So the reality is, in 2026, you start 0-2, your season is virtually over. That is the reality facing Shane Steichen and the Colts. That's why he's number 4 in the Super 6, or not the Super 6 pack, number 4 in the Westwood One Sports Night pressure cooker. If you're just joining us, number 3, Justin Herbert. For obvious reasons, losing to Arizona in week 1 was tough. Brian Schottenheimer and the Cowboys, he's number 2. If they lose against Washington, not only is their season over, he may end up being the first coach fired in the NFL. And the number 1, Drake May, based off of the horrendous performance that he had in the season opener. 310-840-4910 is how you hit us up on the talking text line. We're entering the Westwood One Sports Night pressure cooker. Who's under the most pressure as we get geared up for week number 2 of the NFL? Gary is in Detroit. What's up, Gary?
1: Long time listener. Love the show.
0: Appreciate you, man.
2: Hey, I got to go with Sean McVay.
0: That's an interesting one. The Rams?
2: I mean, go ahead.
1: They go down to the G-Man, and then next week, the week after, they got to go play Denver. So with all the you know, the hype, the preseason hype, they go 0-3. They're probably not going to make the playoffs.
0: Here's the reason why 0-2 start, to me, would it mean the end of the season for Los Angeles. I think they're so talented that they can beat anybody on the schedule any which week. Maybe them starting 0-2 provides a sense of urgency that they don't currently have. Because when you're getting licked like an ice cream cone by all of the country, it's very easy, you know what I'm saying, to scale it back a little bit. You know what I'm saying? It's very easy to get complacent, and maybe that's what's happening with the Rams. But that's fascinating, though, man, because look, they were certainly a disappointment in week 1, brother.
1: Yeah, the way they traveled, I tossed Gerald. Yeah, there's a little bit of arrogance on McVay's part, in my opinion.
0: I agree with you, man. I don't think you're far off at all. I appreciate you hitting us up as always, man. 310-840-4910 is the number. We enter the Westwood One Sports Night pressure cooker. Who's under the most pressure as we get geared up for week number 2 of the NFL season? Let's go to Eddie in Pensacola wanting to chime in. Eddie, what's going on, man?
3: Hey, what's up, man? Hey, just late night prospecting, man. You know, driving around, selling a little food, trying to sell some cars. But me, is it going to be Bo Pix? Or is it going to be Bo Nix? You know, Bo at Auburn? Who are we going to get?

0: offense get it cranked up for real.
1: Right, right. He comes from great football pedigree, man. You know he what does. I'm saying? So, yeah. I mean, he's got the wheels too, man. I mean, people sleep on him, but dude, when he was
2: in Auburn, he gave Alabama hell. You know, I mean, I don't think anyone's denying his ability. The number one reason I think they lost, ironically enough, the other night was their defense, bro.
0: Which is crazy because last year they were historically good.
1: Right, right. Well, bro, I love you keeping me up late night, bro. I keep up the good vibes, man. Hey,
2: yes, indeed. Appreciate you hitting us up, man. 310-844-4910 is how you reach us on the talking text line. Hit us up in the YouTube chat as well.
0: Just search Westwood One Sports Tonight. What we're chewing on is this. Week number two of the NFL season. Excuse me, gets underway a little bit later on today as we've officially, you know, reached the midnight hour on the East Coast. Bills and Lions kick off week number two as we enter week two of the NFL season.
2: Who's under the most pressure? 310-840-4910.
0: WVUer says, if the Steelers beat the Patriots, expect the pressure cooker on both Mike Vrabel and Drake May to turn up to 11.
2: Mike Vrabel's fascinating in all of this, right? He is the head coach of this group. They did lose. I don't think anyone's looking sideways at Mike Vrabel after what happened last week. Now, I know
0: what happened this offseason with him and Anna Russini is always going to be something that's kind of hovering over the franchise and lingering over the franchise. I get that. If they start off 0-2, and I just gave you all the numbers, man. If you're just now joining us, by the way, those numbers to me, fascinating. Since the playoffs expanded, right, there have been 51 teams that have started 0-2. 43 of those teams, that is 84.3% of those teams, have missed the playoffs. 15.7%, 8 teams have made the playoffs. So the reality is when it comes to the Patriots, you lose this weekend. You lose this weekend and you're probably not making the postseason. Now, there's a certain national sports talk radio host. He name rhymes with Gabel Spillingham. He predicted this group to not make the postseason. So I'm not at all surprised, you know, by what we've seen here from New England. I don't expect them to be a playoff team. I just don't. 310-840-4910. If they do fall to 0-2, though, it's Pittsburgh this week. It's Jacksonville, then it's Buffalo. So if you drop to 0-2, there's a good chance you fall to 0-4. Now, one good piece of news for the Patriots is they will potentially get Trevion Henderson back this week. And you look at the way that they leaned into the run game in week one, you can definitely tell they were missing their change of pace guy in Trevion Henderson. 310-840-4910 is the number. Who's under the most pressure as we get
2: geared up for week number two of the NFL season? Robert is in LA. What's up, Rob?
3: Hey, yeah, I'm just concerned about the Atlanta quarterback situation. You're talking about how bad the Browns quarterback. We don't even have a quarterback who wants to even play down here.
2: Would you put any of those guys in the pressure cooker? Just put you're about to be in the pressure cooker.
3: We'll be number one in the pressure cooker because, like you said about Dallas, if we start out, we're done too. And we know
0: but here's the thing. No one cares about the Falcons. The Falcons starting 0-2 would be as big a news as me having a hangnail. No one gives a damn. They're irrelevant. They don't have expectations. They're just happy to be here.
3: As a Falcons fan, we got a lot of great surrounding pieces with Dion.
2: According to you. Come on, buddy.
3: You don't think Dion will end up running back to lead?
2: That's great. Are you from Atlanta?
3: Of course.
0: You've been a lifelong Falcons fan?
3: 50 years is an
2: Atlanta fan. Wow. Can I give you a suggestion, pal, for the football team at least? And the other Atlanta sports teams, fine. Give it up, pal. Falcons are going nowhere fast. Your organization sucks. I appreciate the call. 310-840-4910 is the number. I mean, poor Falcons fans. Poor
0: Falcons fans. Say that 3 times fast. Poor Falcons fans. Poor Falcons fans. Poor Falcons fans. I look like the coach of the Falcons with the red that I'm sporting tonight. 310-840-4910 is how you hit me up on the talking text line. I want to continue this convo coming up on the other side. Who's under the most pressure as we get geared up for week number two of the NFL season? I'll take your calls on that. Plus, a franchise legend called out a franchise quarterback. Give you the details on that next.

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1: Tomorrow, the lights are bright in Buffalo. A new stadium, a national audience, and two offensive heavyweights. Josh Allen faces Jared Goff. Lions, Bills, Thursday Night Football. Westwood One Sports.
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4: Look for a 30% chance of precip overnight tonight across central Ohio. Low temps warm at around 71 degrees on Thursday. A 50% chance of precip, mainly the first half of the day. Drier conditions in the afternoon. Otherwise, partly sunny skies and warm with highs near 90. Friday is drier with some sun and upper 70s. That is your 97.1 The Fan weather forecast. I'm 10 Weather Impact Chief Meteorologist Chris Tomer.
5: 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It is at NELL_BTP. Let's go back out to the phones while we got them. This is interesting. When Tyler is in North Carolina wanting to check in. Tyler, what's going on, buddy?
6: Not much. For long-time listener, first-time caller, was curious what you thought about the Carolina Panthers. I feel like Dan Morgan, you know, he made some good... He made some good moves in the offseason. He brought in Devin Lloyd, Jalen Phillips. We've had some injuries, but the Panthers signed Bryce Young to his fifth-year deal. Panthers fans are getting restless. And, you know, last year we were one of the worst defenses in the league. Week one, we give up 59 points to Caleb Williams, and he compliments Dave Canales.
5: Hold on. I'm going to correct you real quick. I don't know if you meant to say that. They were one of the best defenses last year in football. They were top 12.
6: The Panthers were one of the best defenses. Were they? You think so?
5: I do.
6: I could be wrong.
5: I mean, Panthers fan who probably watches every single week, but like that was a top 12, top 15 unit.
7: Top 10 in total defense.
5: They were top 10. You're trying to put you're saying that Dan Morgan should be placed in the pressure cooker. I want to expound upon that.
6: I'd be curious your perspective. Is it Dan Morgan, or I mean, he's been played by injuries, or is it Dave Canales?
5: I appreciate.
6: And what do we do with Bryce? What do we do with Bryce Young in 2027?
5: Yeah, a bunch of good questions. As far as Bryce is concerned, he was far from the problem on Sunday. Bryce Young on Sunday played arguably his best game as a member of the Carolina Panthers. 23 of 37, 361 yards, 3 touchdowns. He was awesome in this football game. He just was. There's really no other way to put it. The Panthers turned the football over 3 times in this game, guys. That hurt. And Chicago put up 59 points, yes. They also got gifted 3 short fields. So... if you're a Panthers fan, and I just stopped and paused in my tracks for a second, because someone outside right now is like revving up a dirt bike outside of my apartment. It's the craziest thing I've ever heard. It's 12:46 in the morning. Go to bed. Well, listen to us.
7: Probably a Falcons fan. He said, man, that guy's talking trash about our organization. Let me wake his ass up a little bit.
5: But no, man, as far as Carolina is concerned, who actually plays Atlanta this weekend, both teams 0-1, desperate for a W. I think you should be encouraged about Bryce Young. Yeah, I know I talk trash about him all the time. I do it for fun. Bryce looked pretty good on Sunday, man. It was the best I've ever seen him look. Made some pretty big-time throws throughout the course of this football game. I think he's going to earn a long-term extension. Question is, do they pay him like a top-of-the-market guy, which I don't think he's earned, or do they pay him in the range of the deal that Baker Mayfield initially got from Tampa when he first got there? That's going to be the question. Because I don't think you could pay him top-of-the-market money and then still win. He's not a guy that elevates dudes. He needs a good supporting cast. You pay him a lot, it limits your ability to build that supporting cast. Let's go to, wow, a lot of options here. Let's go to Mike in Dallas wants to check in. What's going on, Mike? Welcome in, brother.
8: What's going on?
5: What's going on, man?
6: So I'm a first time caller, long time listener. I just wanted to say that I think the Cowboys are kind of on the hot seat right now. Christian Parker's new in this new role, and you know, I feel like he's got some nerves to kind of shake off. And you know, there's like two defensive players that are there from last year that are starting. So it's just like we've got a brand new defense, and we just have to put it all kind of together right now because what we showed on Sunday was not it.
5: No, I think you're spot on there. If they lose to Washington on Sunday, I really think that there are going to be some rumblings about his job security. I do believe that. Appreciate the call, bro. 310-840-4910 is the number. We'll show some love to the YouTube chat real quick. R. Willie B. says, you should consider getting a sign and put it outside your window that says, on air, please be quiet. I don't want to draw that sort of attention to myself, man. People would probably start trying to egg my home and things of that nature. It'd be crazy. I don't know how you can egg an apartment, because you wouldn't just be egging me. You'd be egging a bunch of other people, too. So, 310-840-4910, Logical Raptors fan, says it's those bum Rams. I do want to double-click on the Rams real quick, because the way that they lost in week one should be concerning when you consider what they have to deal with this weekend against the New York Giants. They got pushed around up front along the line of scrimmage. That San Francisco 49ers offensive line pulled out the belt, bent them over the knee, and spanked them for the course of 60 minutes. The yards before contact for Christian McCaffrey and Kalen Black tell the story. I mean, it was a clinic up front. Trent Williams and company putting on a show. And the most important part is they protected the football for the most part. And that allowed them to really open it up. As far as L.A. this weekend, we're going to get into Nell's Super Six Pack a little bit later on. Top six teams that are on upset alert. Pretty sure the L.A. Rams are on upset alert. Just saying. 310-840-4910 is the number here on What's Up One Sports Night. Jason is in Detroit. What up, Jay? What's going on, brother?
0: What's going on? I want to say Dan Campbell's on the hot seat. You know, I think Detroit last year when Ben Johnson took the Chicago job, I think they should have found a way to kind of promote Ben Johnson to the coach.
5: He's the sharper offensive
0: player, Dan Campbell. I'd say, you know, in the last, you know, Dan Campbell being there in the last few seasons, I think his most successful year the Lions have had is when Ben Johnson first became offensive coordinator. That's when you really seen that team take off. And I think they'll let, you know, somebody like him go. I mean, people say, oh, it's crazy, you fire that. You look at the Buffalo Bills.
5: Yeah.
0: They fired their head coach who's had far more success than Dan Campbell.
5: I would agree.
0: And they hire, you know, who they thought was the reason for their success and more success moving forward is their offensive coordinator.
5: That is so ironic, considering that they play each other tomorrow, almost parallel situation.
0: Exactly, but I think, you know, people here in Detroit are always complaining about Brad Holmes and some of the things he could have made, you know, better decisions. Yeah, they do.
5: Can I be honest? Maybe this changes your opinion on me as a sports talk host. I think Brad Holmes is one of the best executives in the NFL. Look at that roster. It's full of homegrown talent. How in the hell could you question Brad Holmes?
0: I agree, because they think he should have been more of a player in free agency.
5: Well, they shouldn't have signed DJ Reed. He went out and spent big money in free agency. He signed DJ Reed. His ass has been terrible since getting to Detroit.
0: Yeah, well, you know, I think Brad Holmes done a phenomenal job, but I think when it came to the coaching position, you see that, you know, he kind of misfired on the offensive coordinator last year, too, after Benjo. They ended up, you know, canning him after the first few games. And Dan Campbell, who's a defensive coach, even though he's a tight end, he's more of a hoorah kind of guy, not really X's and O's on offense. And he took over play calling, and they were just trying to continue what Ben Johnson had established and built.
5: And I get it. I know Bills fans are probably a little restless at the moment. I think you all get mollywopped. Lions fans, rather. I think the Bills mollywop the Lions coming up tomorrow, later on tonight on Thursday Night Football. I appreciate the call. We're up against it, so I gotta let you run. Man, pressure either bust pipes or makes diamonds. And what we're going to find out with the members of our pressure cooker list, we're going to find out whether or not they're cubic zirconia or not. I look at Brian Schottenheimer in Dallas, man. That's the one to me where I really have no way it's going to, you know, no clue as to which way it's going to go. I don't, man, because the vibe surrounding that team this offseason, I don't know if I've ever seen people switch on the team quicker than I've seen people switch on Dallas. As I said, though, after they lost to New York, I thought that performance, excuse me, I thought that game was more about who the New York Giants are, not who the Dallas Cowboys are not. I think Dallas is going to be fine. But if they fall to Washington on Sunday, I don't know how you can confidently say you think they're going to make the postseason. That's the tough part here. 310-840-4910 is the number here on Westwood One Sports. Now, we've been teasing it for a little while now. Before we get out of this 1 o'clock hour, during this 1 a.m. hour, we will look at Nell's Super Six Pack. On the other side, a franchise icon calling out a franchise quarterback. We'll tell you who next.
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0: with you as we continue to look inside of the Westwood One Sports Night pressure cooker. I do want to move on to a fascinating story out of the AFC South coming up here momentarily, but we'll clear out the phone lines. Larry is in Illinois, wants to chime in. Larry, who's under the most pressure from your vantage point as we get geared up for week number 2 of the NFL season?
1: Hey, man, thanks for taking my call. I got to put Matt LaFleur in there, man. Can you hear me?
0: Yeah, I got you, brother.
1: Okay, yeah, you got to put Matt LaFleur in there. I think Green Bay has lost, like, what, 6 straight dating back to last season? And then the way they collapsed against us towards the end of the year, and then if they lose to, they lost to Carson Wentz starting the beginning of the year, and then if they go into the Jets this week and lose that game, you got to put them in a pressure cooker.
0: So the crazy part about Coach LaFleur being in the pressure cooker, and I almost feel like he's immune to it, right, is because he just received a contract extension this offseason. That's the only reason why I kind of push back on the notion that there's any trouble on the horizon for LaFleur.
1: Understood.
0: Yeah. But I appreciate you as always, brother. 310-840-4910. Mike is in Maryland wanting to check in. What's going on, Mike?
2: Yes. I gotta believe C.J. Stroud. Yeah, the number one defense last year. If you can't win with the number one defense, you're not a franchise quarterback. You know you.
0: Yeah, but his number one defense looked anything but a number one defense on Sunday, pal.
2: Yeah, but I don't think he can mirror that again. I think that was one of the exceptions. I think his backup is a better quarterback.
0: You think Davis Mills' long neck ass is better than C.J. Stroud?
2: I do. I really do. And, you know,
0: who you root for? You must be a Commanders fan.
2: No, I'm a Ravens fan, actually.
0: Oh, you a Ravens fan? Okay. Even more delusional. Yeah. The closer you get up, the further you go down 95. I'm telling you, boy. Hey, I appreciate the call as always, though, man. 310-840-4910. C.J. Stroud, I apologize on his behalf, brother. That was crazy. To say that Davis Mills... He's got a hell of a neck on him, though, honestly. Like, could you imagine how much that guy shrugs? He's probably shrugging with, like, 300 pounds on the bar. Some people shrug with dumbbells. I shrug with dumbbells like a normal guy. Davis Mills, baby.
3: See, now that you're in the gym a lot, you think of gym stuff, which I'm proud of you about.
0: You know what I'm saying?
3: I think, man, his hoodies must suck.
0: Good gracious. Do you have to get like a custom neck put on a joint?
3: Davis Mills, he ain't utilized that hood at all. He might as well just wear crew necks.
0: I'm about to say, bro, his neck prevents. I didn't even think about it from that standpoint, Denton. Think about the extra emphasis, the attention to detail he's got to put into the wardrobe because of his neck. Could you imagine I'm wearing a collar shirt tonight if you're watching on stream? Do you ever think he goes 3 buttons then? Like, do you think he has the ability to go 3 buttons?
3: I don't know. He got to have an umbrella when he goes out in the rain. The jacket hood ain't going to fit.
0: What to say, bro? 310-840-4910. Speaking of the Houston Texans, what a beautiful segue. They were losers on Sunday, and I said it last night if you were listening to the program. The Houston Texans are the 0-1 team that I'm the most excited about. I thought they played really well. Their defense being blitzed the way that they were by Josh Allen and company, it's an anomaly. It's not something that I think you'll see happen again. But, man, I think with Houston and why I'm so bullish on them, like I said, they're the 0-1 team that I'm the most excited about moving forward throughout the rest of the season. I thought C.J. Stroud played really, really well on Sunday. Yes, he had the turnovers, the fumble, got to protect the football, and it cost him the football game at the end of the day. But in terms of playing on time, playing on schedule, throwing with anticipation, throwing with accuracy, when he's on, right, when it's clicking for him on all cylinders, I don't know if anyone in the NFL does it better, guys, in terms of an accuracy standpoint. He walks the football to dudes. I thought Stroud played really, really good from a procedural standpoint. you know, all things considered, right? Where the Texans faltered was on defense, and I think that that is, you know, ultimately the issue that I'm most concerned with coming out of week one. I think they'll ultimately be fine, though, when it comes to their defense. They take on Cincy this week in a gotta-have-it situation. If they fall to 0-2, alumni of the franchise will continue to look at this team and go, man, are we wasting an opportunity with this Super Bowl-caliber defense that we have? Texans franchise legend Andre Johnson, who has had a pretty tumultuous relationship with the organization since the end of his playing career. Maybe this had something to do with, or maybe that has something to do with his comments that he made. Here is Andre Johnson on the number one thing he wants to see C.J. Stroud improve on.
4: What I dislike about C.J., I dislike his body language. Like, his body language is bad.
0: Can I stop
4: anytime something happens?
0: I guess I set that up in a poor way. I tried to give Andre Johnson the benefit of the doubt, saying the thing he wants to see him improve on. He straight up told you, I don't like C.J. Stroud's body language.
4: What I dislike about C.J., I dislike his body language. Like, his body language is bad. Like, anytime something happens, I think as a being a former player, your quarterback having that type of body language is bad because it, because other guys look at you as the quarterback. So when they see you and they see you, you know, feeling a certain way or your body language a certain way, it kind of trickles through the team. So that, I would say that's the biggest thing that bothers me, like when I watch the team play.
0: Before I even give my thoughts, C.J. Stroud, unfortunately, and I say unfortunately because, like, who wants the answer to this distraction? C.J. Stroud was asked about what Andre Johnson had to say about his body language. Here's what C.J. Stroud said earlier today when asked about those comments we just heard from Andre Johnson.
5: Yeah, I mean, I don't really have a comment for it. I would say, you know, like, I respect Dre as a person. You know, I appreciate his critiques, but I'm focused on this week, you know, trying to, you know, go 1-0 against the Bengals. But, you know, I respect Dre, and, you know, if that conversation needs to be had, it'll be had.
0: It is rare that you see a young person, and I'm speaking from the experience of a young person, it's rare you see the young person take the high road and do the right thing in a situation. You know what C.J. Stroud should have said? He should have told Andre Johnson's ass to shut the hell up and to put some respect on who the hell I am. What the hell did Andre Johnson accomplish in Houston from a winning standpoint? From a winning standpoint. Not much. How many playoff games did Andre Johnson win throughout the course of his career? I'm nitpicking. One, credit to C.J. Stroud. I love the way he handled it. Two, Andre Johnson. I don't know if this has to do with his relationship with the Texans organization, which, you know, a lot of people are privy to the fact that, like, hey, it's a little bit rocky between Houston, the organization, and Andre Johnson, the player. He's an OG, as C.J. Stroud alluded to. His opinion 1,010% matters. His opinion is gospel within that Houston Texans locker room because of what he accomplished with the franchise, as I sat there and told you, what did he accomplish? But you pick up what I'm putting out. I'm talking about wins. We know Dre is one of the greatest. But I just thought the time and place of the messaging was piss poor. I thought Andre Johnson was this soft-spoken dude, by the way. The fact that he's on Kendrick Perkins' podcast, by the way. Does he host the podcast with Kendrick? If I'm not mistaken, isn't this like an all Houston thing?
3: He is. He's not the host of it, I don't believe. But no, he was never. So he was soft spoken because they didn't win a lot in Houston, to your point. But you should look up the quarterbacks that he played with in Houston.
0: Shaw was the best of them.
3: Yeah.
0: Then he, yeah, Shaw, I don't know that there was a best. David Carr.
3: I mean, I know David Carr had great body language because if these quarterbacks didn't have good body language, Andre going to treat him like Cortland Finnegan.
0: Yeah. Well, That's my thing, though, Denton. Like, I don't have a problem, per se, with the details of what Andre Johnson said. It's a time and place, though, Slim. Why the hell would you call him out publicly?
3: Well, do you think this is something that he hasn't said to CJ Stroud personally? Or somebody in the organization personally?
0: I don't think he has, based off of Stroud's comments, saying, if that's a conversation that needs to be had, then we'll have it. Which I love from Stroud, again, double-clicking on how proud I am of him. He's clearly open to what Andre's saying. He didn't brush it off. He wasn't dismissive. He could have been a total jerk about it, but he wasn't. And I think he deserves some credit for that. Now, maybe, Denton, the fact that he's potentially going to be in the midst of a high-stakes negotiation in a couple months with the team, you think they would use that against him?
3: He's in the midst of it now. I would be willing to bet somebody has talked to him about the body language.
0: Yeah. So this isn't the first time he spoke on it.
3: Yeah, it's not as strong a suit. People said this about him at Ohio State. Like, this is a long-running thing.
0: But Denton, like, my whole thing with the body language convo, and I get it, quarterback, leader, the whole nine. When we talk about the body language that we don't like from him, what are the exact behaviors that we're seeing? Is it pouting?
3: Yeah.
0: It's the pouting, right?
3: Pouting. It's the, you know, sometimes I don't think he waves people off necessarily, but those sorts of things.
0: Like when walking to the sideline, being frustrated.
3: Somebody misses a block or something along those lines. I mean, look, he's a human. Like, I think it's unfair to be like he has to be pristine and perfect the entirety of his time when he's on the football field. I think that's unrealistic. There wasn't a soul that ever was. I mean, Tom Brady cussing his dudes out all the time.
0: Yeah, I mean, you remember the Peyton Manning, Jeff Saturday clip.
3: Right. So, like, the idea that he has to be, like, this perfect dude all the time is, I think, unfair. But his body language has been, that, like, this is a long-running subject now. So, like, clearly there have been conversations. I don't know that Andre had that conversation, but there's clearly been some sort of conversation, or at least hopefully. If not, that might have been more of a message to the team about, like, how have you not talked to him about this?
0: So this is the fascinating piece of it. He spoke about his body language during his rookie season. and he said, I'm passionate, I'm a competitor, and I want to win. And I wear my emotions on my sleeve. I don't necessarily have a problem with his body language. I don't. I think I get where y'all are coming from. It's not something that stands out to me. It's not something that I've seen a lot. Now, maybe it's because I'm not spending enough time watching Texans games.
3: I about to say, I feel like Houston fans maybe have a better, because I'm with you. Like, I think the conversation might be a little bit fair just because I know it's happened for a long time, but I don't think I've ever watched a game and been like, damn. Look at his body language. I've seen that with other quarterbacks. Like, right. That's happened before, but I don't know that I've ever said that with him.
0: Didn't even look at the way Sunday ended on a strip sack. He could have got up and been pouty. Because, I mean, but he wasn't. So, for the problem, one, I don't know the significance of the issue, if I'm being honest, right? But even if it's some massive problem, Denton, why in the hell is Andre Johnson going on a podcast to talk about it? Was he asked directly? What do you dislike? It sounded so harsh when I first heard it, then. And his voice is deep as hell.
3: I think he was asked about it. I don't think they were like, what'd you have for lunch? And he was like, well, let me tell you everything I hate about the current quarterback.
0: You know what I'm saying? Like, just started ripping on Stroud. Now, then we had this conversation during the playoffs, if you don't remember, during the beginning of the beginning stages of this program, when things were a lot more scaled back. You remember the conversation we had, who he was riding around with?
3: Was that Amber Rose? Yeah. Yep. Body language expert right there.
0: Body language, I'm about to say, bro. Now, that's a moody woman. So maybe he's getting it from her. I don't know. Look, I'm rooting for CJ Stroud. I think he's a really, really likable dude. Can I confess? That's like why I'm like such a lover of CJ Stroud. And like some of you all out there might think it's cheesy. Well, it's because he's better than Bryce Young. No, I, honestly, this is going to sound cheesy. And Denton, I fell for Bradley Beal because of this at first, too. And I realized he's a condescending jackass. I love the way he professes his love for the Lord of the Presses, bro. I don't know what it is. Something about it, like I have a soft spot for it that he's, because I know just with me personally, with my faith, right? Like, sometimes if you are someone that's strong in their faith, you understand what I'm about to say. Then you maybe could read this. You know, you just can't talk spirituality with everybody. You know what I'm saying? It goes above, you know what I'm saying? You can't do that with everybody. So for him to be as open as he is with it, I think it shows the type of dude he is, man. And I want to believe, and it seems like it. You never hear any off-the-field drama with him, never hear anything about the work ethic. He seems like a great teammate. Andre Johnson just thinks he's a whiny brat. I wish you would have told him that behind the scenes is my thing when it comes to Andre Johnson.
3: That's literally the worst thing that he's done off the field is do the Micah Parsons podcast where he was kind of ripping a bunch of other people. And that's where you saw the body language. I don't know that Andre Johnson was watching Micah Parsons podcast when CJ Stroud was on it, but that's like the only poor thing he's done. And if that's the worst thing you've done, I mean, it's a pretty good life so far.
0: I'm going to say you're pretty stand-up dude. And I remember he was he was on a podcast with Tank Dell, and he started talking about, you know, where he thought he ranked amongst the top NFL quarterbacks after his rookie year. And I know that rubbed some people the wrong way, because they were like, brother, you ain't even busted a grape yet. What do you mean you think you're a top five quarterback? But I love the confidence. I love it. He's somebody to me, man, that I'm rooting for. Don't love the fact that he turned the contract down. But
3: what is
0: the
3: way that he played in week one? What is supposed to say in that instance? Yeah. Like, actually, I think I'm 8. You know, yeah. Like, I'm in the top 10, but, like, not too high. Like, you know, last year I was probably playing at, like, the 11th best rate out of everybody. I mean, like, you don't want to be the Deshaun Watson, where you're like, actually, yeah, I feel great.
0: Good gracious.
3: Like, oh, easy there, buddy. But I feel like, you know, once you hit a certain point, you could probably talk it a little bit. You also had one of the best rookie seasons ever.
0: I understood it. And then the thing that I would also say with Stroud, bro, I think because the rookie year was so good, casuals overstate what happened the last 2 years. I wouldn't describe his play as bad at all the last 2 years. It wasn't. It was about middle of the pack. But when you're playing at top five level and you drop down the middle of the pack, I understand where the consternation comes from. I understand where people raise their eyebrows a little bit. But make no mistake about it, man. Like, when he's on, he's on. It looks as good as anybody in the National Football League from a timing standpoint, from a processing standpoint, accuracy, ball placement. And then he had a 22-yard scramble against Buffalo. And I think that's honestly the only reason he wasn't the number one pick. I think people questioned, coming out of Ohio State, is the mobility a real thing? And if you watch that Georgia game, he put it on full display. Brother can run. Brother can hold his own. I'm a believer in C.J. Stroud. Andre Johnson, if you're going to have that deep-ass mean voice, you can't say mean things with it.
3: Oh, hey, yes, all deep voices.
0: Well, you just got to be a nicer person when you have a deep voice, because the things that you say can come across as hurtful.
3: I have 30 years where I can speak to that. Literally.
0: You know, literally. Speaking to it. There we go. 310-840-4910 is the number here on What's Up on Sports Night. We got a lot more to get to, including this. Nell Super Six Pack. Top six NFL teams that are on upset alert going into week number 2 of the NFL season. A lot of them on the phones. 310-840-4910. Who do you think's on upset alert as we get geared up for week number 2 of the NFL season? My Super Six Pack. And your calls next here on West with One Sports Night. The wait is over. 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

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Like, subscribe, comment. We're on the hunt for 4,000 subscribers. We just cracked 3K earlier this week. Can we get to 4K by this time next week? That is the goal. You can keep the conversation rolling with me on social media as well. It is at NELL underscore BTP. Week number 2 of the National Football League season. Get ready to get underway. Week number 1 was a doozy, man. Lived up to expectation. I thought we learned a lot within week 1 of the NFL season. The thing that I'm most looking forward to in week number 2 is confirmation. What do I mean by that? Confirmation. Like, we saw the Bears put up 59 points. I want confirmation in week 2 that their offense is legit. Right? Confirmation is what I am looking for. With the New York Giants, right? They beat the hell out of the Dallas Cowboys up front, punching them in the mouth up front along the offensive line and defensive line. I want confirmation that that's who they are. Do it against the Rams. You know what I'm saying? The Jacksonville Jaguars at home putting a beat down, an absolute spanking of the Cleveland Browns. I want to see in week 2, can you do it against Bo Nix and the Broncos? You pick up what I'm putting down here? So week 2, what I'm most excited about is the confirmation on things, good and bad, right? We got to confirm some bad things too, man. Right? Like, is the Panthers' defense as bad as they showed, giving up 59 points? We'll find out against Atlanta, right? Was Drake May, is he as bad as he put on tape in week 1? We'll find out against Pittsburgh, right? The slate this week, for on second thought too, is like just a pure treat, man. And maybe this is just that early portion of the season vibe where, you know, there's really nothing the NFL can do wrong. We're going to be at about week 9, and the slate's going to look terrible. It's going to be filled with teams matching up against one another that don't have anything to play for already. That's just how it goes. But right now, while it's good, we're going to show some love. Let's do this. The most highly anticipated power ranking segment. It lives here on Westwood One Sports Night. It is Nell's Super Six Pack tonight and Nell's Super Six Pack. And some people may say, well, damn, Linnell, you're a little early, aren't you? It's only Wednesday, pal. This is my last opportunity on this network until Sunday to talk about the National Football League. So you bet your ass we're going to spend all 4 hours doing it. Without further ado, the most highly anticipated power ranking segment in all of Sports Talk Radio, Nell's Super Six Pack, my top 6 teams in the NFL that are on upset alert going into week number 2.

the NFL. They're on upset alert going into week number two. You can give me your top team that's on upset alert as well on the phones. 310-840-4910. You know, some people may not even consider this group, you know, to be an underdog, really. But our friends at the DraftKings Sportsbook do. They've got the Denver Broncos as 2.5-point favorites against the Jacksonville Jaguars. I think the Denver Broncos very much on upset alert. If they were to lose Sunday at home against Jacksonville, it would drop the Broncos to a measly 0-2. We've been talking about what 0-2 means since 2020 all night long. If you're just now joining us, 51 teams have started off 0-2 since the playoffs expanded back in 2020. 43 teams total of the 51 missed the playoffs. Only 8 made the postseason. If Denver gets upset this weekend, they're probably not making the playoffs. I believe they're on upset alert for damn sure. The Jaguars look really formidable, really strong in week number one. Number five, Nell Super Six Pack, my top six NFL teams that are on upset alert heading into week two. Number five is the New England Patriots. According to our friends at the DraftKings Sportsbook, they're 5.5-point favorites. Why do I think they're on upset alert? Well, the reason that they lost to the Seattle Seahawks is because they couldn't get things going offensively, right? The defense played well. I thought, you know, the pass rush was good. I thought they tackled well. I thought they were good in coverage for the most part. It was the offense's fault. Drake made 3 interceptions. It wasn't a pretty performance. They tried to kind of go through a personality change on the fly in terms of their willingness to run the football on early downs. It did not prove to be successful for them. They better change the game plan going into this week. They're 5.5-point favorites, according to our friends at the DraftKings Sportsbook. They're 5.5-point favorites at home against Pittsburgh. I think Pittsburgh's defensive front, if I'm being honest, is better than New England's. Here's the problem that Pittsburgh is going to run into. That defense is pretty damn good. Talking about the New England Patriots. So I wonder

0: this weekend, top six teams, rather, that are on upset alert going into this weekend. Number four is the Green Bay Packers. They take on the New York Jets. It feels like America may be on this one. Our pals at the DraftKings Sportsbook have the Packers as 3.5-point favorites. They're on the road against the Jets. Did you hear the environment on Sunday Night Football at the Meadowlands, at MetLife? Did you hear that environment for Giants Cowboys? I expect the same hype to be there for the Jets because they started off 1-0. And if they're able to replicate that, it is loud, it is raucous, and that defense has momentum, they could upset the Green Bay Packers. I can see it happening. If the Pack start 0-2, you might as well pack them up, is what I say. Why do I think the Packers are genuinely on upset alert, though, from a football standpoint? Last weekend, the Green Bay Packers against the Vikings could not consistently, that's the key, they could not consistently stop the Vikings' run game. 34 carries, 107 yards, 3.1 yards a pop. This Jets' run game, I would say, is more formidable than what Minnesota has. Breece Hall, Braylon Allen, this offensive line, got to feel pretty good about what New York has up front. If they can replicate the game plan that they did a week ago, punishing you up front, running the football, letting Geno work off play action, that's the other key in this one. If you're looking for some fantasy advice, and Avery just typed into the YouTube chat, says, should I start Pitts or Hockenson? I can't answer that. I don't participate in fantasy football. But I will say this in terms of this weekend with this football game, right? Geno Smith, if you're looking for somebody to start in fantasy, if you're looking for somebody to bet on, I think Geno Smith has a big day against this Packers defense simply because the Packers pass rush was non-existent the other night. I think the Jets offensive line, sneaky good group. I don't know how easily they'll be able to heat up Geno Smith. He was barely touched in their season opening victory. So I think the Packers for sure on upset alert. If they fall to 0-2, like I said, you might as well pack them up. 310-840-4910 is the number. We're taking your calls. Who's on upset alert going into week number two of the National Football League season? Number three, Anel Super Six Pack. I give you the Dallas Cowboys, man. They're at home against the Washington Commanders, and I do believe, yes, they are on upset alert. According to our friends at the DraftKings Sportsbook, Dallas, 4.5-point favorites right now. This is actually a stunner to me. That, you know, when you look on ESPN's website, they give you like the lowest ticket price. For Commanders and Cowboys on Sunday, tickets are as low as $30. I could not, but even when we're trash and they play here, Denton, them tickets, they ain't going for that low. Commanders Cowboy tickets going for $30 is nutty.
1: You should go.
0: There's nothing fun about watching an NFL game in the stadium. I'm sorry. There's just not. So I'll probably never do that if I get the chance.
1: You don't like stadium chicken tenders? Not a fan of the tenders.
0: I love our friends at Monumental Sports. Cap One Arena is great. Their chicken tenders make me never want to get chicken tenders at an arena or sporting event ever again. Plenty of renovations at Cap One. Hopefully they renovated the food court. That's how I would put it. Were you being sarcastic when you asked about the chicken tenders?
1: Based on your answer, yes. I was totally being sarcastic and didn't want to share my love with stadium chicken tenders with you.
0: Even at Cap One?
1: Yeah. I don't God think that's bad.
0: God bless you, damn day. 310-840-4910, the number on the talk and text line. Who's on upset alert as we get geared up for week number two of the NFL season? Number three, I have the Dallas Cowboys. They take on Washington. Why do I think they're on upset alert? What the Cowboys struggled to do against the Giants, I think Washington will be able to replicate that formula. I think you will see a lot of Bill Kraske Merritt. I think you'll see a lot of Catron Allen. I think you'll have Jayden Daniels have his coming out party.

0: Jaden Daniels, 5 consecutive losses as a starting quarterback for the Washington Commanders. That streak's got to break. It is a nasty streak, as far as I'm concerned. I think it does break this week, and I do like Washington over Dallas. Number 2, Nell Super Six Pack, top 6 teams on upset alert as we get geared up for week number 2. Someone in the YouTube chat, typed this team. It was Avery said the Bears could end up losing. Vikings defense is great, and I'm just curious how good our defense will be at Wentz, with Wentz at quarterback. Avery, you want to co-host with me, brother? Kidding. You took the words right out of my mouth. That's the reason, man. I look at this Vikings defense, and I think that Brian Flores is going to have the opportunity to put Ben Johnson in the trick bag. I think it'll be a very back-and-forth affair. I think that these may be two of the best schematic coaches in the NFL, talking about Brian Johnson and Brian Flores. And Sunday, something's got to give. Brian Flores, in week 1, as you all know, blitzed at the highest rate in the NFL. If you don't think that Ben Johnson and company are going to have a plan for the blitz, you are crazy. 310-840-4910 is the number. Who's on upset alert as we get geared up for week number 2 of the NFL season? Number 1. The number 1 team in the NFL is on upset alert. I can't believe I'm even saying this. If you would have told me a month ago that I was saying this, I'd say you're tripping. The number 1 team in the NFL that's on upset alert going into week number 2 is the Los Angeles Rams. The Los Angeles Rams, without a shadow of a doubt, are on upset alert for the same reason that the Cowboys are, man. The New York Giants have the ability to replicate San Francisco's game plan offensively and defensively. Offensively, it was beating the Rams up front. CeCe Mauinoa, Jermaine Illuminor, John Michael Schmitz, Andrew Thomas, moving people in the run game. I thought it was an excellent performance from the New York Giants. Like I said, if there are Cowboy fans out there ringing the alarm about losing to New York, understand that Sunday Night Football, like I've said all week, Sunday Night Football said more about the Giants than the Cowboys. I think the Giants come out this weekend and put the entire NFL world on notice. I believe Jackson Dart, Cam Scataboo, Leaky Neighbors, and the Giants beat the LA Rams and send the West Coast into a frenzy. You heard it here first on Westwood One Sports Night. 310-840-4910 is the number. Simulation inside of simulator. Okay. Type status in the YouTube chat and says the Bills. I do believe the Bills could potentially be on upset alert for this reason. Now, I do, if I had to put money on it, right? If I had to put money on it, I think that Buffalo wins handedly over Detroit. If they lose, though, this is the reason they could lose, is how I would put it. I look at last weekend between the Bills and the Texans, and I look at what Houston did on the ground, running it for 4 yards a pop on 32 carries. I think Jahmyr Gibbs and company, who went Kanye crazy in week 1, I think they could slow this football game down, control the possession by running the football with Jahmyr Gibbs, and ultimately that could be what gets them to win a low-scoring shootout, is how I would put it. Limiting the possessions of the Buffalo Bills is something that Detroit has the ability to do because of how well they run the football. 310-840-4910 is the number. Who's on upset alert going into week number 2 of the NFL season? Your calls plus a massive injury scare in practice today. I'll give you the update on that, plus take your calls next.
1: Tomorrow, the lights are bright in Buffalo. A new stadium, a national audience, and 2 offensive heavyweights. Josh Allen faces Jared Goff. Lions, Bills, Thursday Night Football. Westwood One Sports.
2: 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New research from IBM finds 46% of surveyed fans say their digital sports expectations have risen over the past year or two. Nearly three-quarters use sports apps, while 39% report frustration with managing multiple subscriptions to follow sports they care about. AI use among fans is also growing, but trust depends on accuracy. 45% of respondents say accuracy is the top driver of trust in AI-powered insights. 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
9: From the Logan AC and Heat Services Weather Center.
17: Look for a 30% chance of precip overnight tonight across central Ohio. Low temps warm at around 71 degrees on Thursday. A 50% chance of precip, mainly the first half of the day. Drier conditions in the afternoon. Otherwise, partly sunny skies and warm with highs near 90. Friday is drier with some sun and upper 70s. That is your 97.1 The Fan weather forecast. I'm 10 Weather Impact Chief Meteorologist Chris Tomer.
0: Yes, indeed, you heard the big voice guy. Young is in charge. With Willingham kicking it with you as we get you up to 3 a.m. Eastern time here on Westwood One Sports Night. We entered the Westwood One Sports Night pressure cooker about an hour ago. A lot of calls on the phones with that. What we're taking your calls on right now is this, if you got any, at 310-840-4910. Just went through Nell's Super Six Pack. My top six NFL teams that are on upset alert going into week two. Number six, the Broncos. Number five, the Patriots. Number four, the Packers. Number three, the Cowboys. Number two, the Bears. And the number one team on upset alert, my opinion, the Los Angeles Rams. I want to hear from you. 310-840-4910. Who is on upset alert? Jay is in Miami. What's up, Jay?
18: How you doing? I was kind of agreeing with you. I was going to say the Rams. That was going to be the team I was going to pick. But I'm going to go with the Chargers, man. Every year they're hyped up, and they're just trash, man. I thought they were going to be something with Mike McDaniel's offense, but I think they're going to have to wait till next year to be really something with Ladd McConkley kind of hurt with the ribs. But the reason why I chose the Rams with losing Myles Garrett for 4 to 6 weeks, and then with Puka Nacua's problems with the court, you never know what's going to happen with the Rams the end. I'm a Niners fan anyway. Okay. I hope it's the Rams.
0: I'm about to say, I feel that, brother. By the way, you should feel good about your Niners, Jay.
18: I definitely do. I do, especially playing the Dolphins. I live in Miami, so
0: can I tell you this? You know what happens each – my boy who just absolutely does the sports books dirty. He always bets on the biggest underdog of the week. The fact that the Niners are 13.5-point favorites, dude, I don't feel great about that is what I would say.
18: You should, because there's a thing that I used to notice, too. Whenever people bet one way, you always go the opposite way. Vegas ain't going to let you win.
0: Never are. Jay, I appreciate you, brother. 310-840-4910. Chances in Alabama. Chance, who's on upset alert heading into week number two of the NFL season?
19: Man, I got a few, but I'm definitely going to have to go with the Jets over the Packers. I think that's my biggest one. I am not a believer in the Packers, man. I am not a believer in the Packers. And a runner-up matchup, man, I think there's a good chance Tampa Bay could lose this. They're a big favorite, 8 points.
0: If Tampa loses to Cleveland, dog, that would be the most sports bookie thing ever to happen. Literally. They're one of the bigger dogs of the weekend, too. I think they're like 8.5-point favorites.
19: Yeah, I just looked before I got on the phone with you. 8.5 points, man.
0: 8.5? Okay.
19: Hey, what do you think is going to happen tomorrow night with the Bills?
0: Dude, I mean, did you just hear? I think you guys put – here's how you guys lose. You know how you all lose, right? If you cannot stop Jahmyr Gibbs, man. Well, no, I think it's if you can't stop Jahmyr Gibbs and then you allow Detroit to condense the football game and limit the offensive opportunities for Josh Allen. How do you do that? You run the football. Y'all struggled to stop David Montgomery last week.
19: Yeah, I'm expecting a shootout. I think we should score 80% of our drives because they have no secondary. We should just carve them up. But if they shorten that game, that's their best chance of winning. You know, get a couple bounces to go their way, that is their best chance. I'm looking forward to it. I'm looking forward to our new crappy stadium. It's going to be great, man.
0: You say it's crappy, man. Roll damn tide. I appreciate you, man. Jeff is in Pittsburgh. What's up, Jeff? Jeff, what up, baby?
20: Hey, how's it going, man? Hey, listen, man. I'm going to tell you something. I'm looking at the AFC right now, and I'm thinking the Steelers. Actually, you got Aaron Rodgers, the oldest guy in football, right? He's going to make a statement this year, man. I really think that. We got two good running backs. We got a great secondary. Joey Porter hasn't been signed yet, but you know I'm thinking that might happen. We got
0: a
20: really, really great, great, great receiving core here. We got Jeremy Bernard, man, came in, and he's a young dude. But I'm thinking, you know, I'm thinking this team might be put together throughout this season and look really good.
0: Dude, how do they? How do you? How can you say that after week one? I picked the Steelers to make the playoffs.
20: It's week one, man.
0: Yeah, but I mean, they look lifeless on offense. That was the thing I was concerned about. And Atlanta don't have a pass rush, so
20: listen.
0: I'm bullish on the Steelers, though, man. I swear. You said you have a great coach.
20: Look, Tomlin on defense. Okay, honestly, man to man, you're playing man to man every week. So predictable, right?
0: Oh, I gotta let you run. You were cooking, but then you tried to say Mike McCarthy's better than Mike Tomlin. Then you lost your credibility. Final hour of power coming up in the final hour. We'll preview Thursday Night Football, Bills and Lions on the other side. Denton's burning questions, getting us ready for week two of the NFL season.
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0: Wednesday night edition. Of West Football Sports Tonight, Youngest in Charge, Linnell Willingham rocking out with you. But get your full-scale preview of Bills, Lions, the kickoff game of week number two of the National Football League season. Happy that you're locking in with us here tonight on West Football Sports Tonight. Appreciate you being here. 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Just search Westwood One Sports Night. We're getting ready to get to some burning NFL questions as we get ready for week number two. Before we do that, we were taking calls on who's on upset alert going into week number two. Richard is in Texas. We want to chime in. Richard, good morning.
1: Hey, how you doing, brother?
0: Doing good, man. Doing good.
1: So I heard I'm a big Dallas Cowboys fan. Obviously, we were playing your team, the Redskins.
0: Yeah, I can't wait, baby.
1: I can't wait as well. I took a lot watching that New York game and stuff like that. Uh-huh. And you're saying the Rams, and I know they're going to be missing Garrett, but I really feel you can't go down. I think New York is so in trouble with their premier rushing guy. If you got to admit, it's Jackson Dart. That guy runs the ball, and he's going to get hurt. I don't see him playing half the season. I think he's going to get knocked out. I don't wish that on anybody.
0: He did a
1: really
0: good job protecting himself, though. You got to admit, he didn't take any crazy shots on Sunday night.
1: And you're right. And Scatterby, man, that dude is like that team is just like – he's over here doing flips in the backfield, and he broke his ankle last year.
0: I'm about to say, man, just to keep it as PG as possible – let's just say it wouldn't surprise me if Cam Scataboo had the same warm-up tradition as Lawrence Taylor.
1: You're right, brother. You're right. So but I do think that's going to be a really good game. I think you can't put past it could be an upset, but I'm looking forward to the Cowboy game. I think the Cowboys have a lot more. You watch that game, man. That last drive was like, where was Parker's mind going? Them throwing the ball, not covering or spying Dart the whole time.
0: That was the thing that was probably the most fascinating, is that they didn't really make an adjustment to stop what Jackson Dart was doing on the ground. Now, when you have the injuries at linebacker that they had, who do you trust to spy?
1: Yeah, I agree. And plus, they what doubling neighbors and stuff like that. So you're right. It's just going to be an interesting season. It is week one, and
0: Real quick before I let you run. If they lose, is Shoddy on the hot seat?
1: Yes, I think so, man. I really do. Because you got Tomlin over here waiting to be – he still wants to coach. You don't want to sit up there being calm.
0: If you don't think that Jerry – yeah, I agree. I didn't even think about that, brother. I appreciate you as always, man. 310-840-4910. Wouldn't that be something? Jerry Jones luring Mike Tomlin out of the NBC booth. Mike Tomlin in Dallas? It just feels right, doesn't it?
2: There's no way Mike Tomlin wants to work for Jerry Jones.
0: Doesn't that just seem like the most anti-Tomlin thing possible? But I think, to Jerry's credit, he's been a lot more hands-off recently. He has been.
2: Just wait.
0: Right, yeah. Wait for the other shoe to drop.
2: You don't teach a dude that's in his, 70s, 80s? How old is Jerry Jones?
0: Old enough to be senile. He is,
2: I mean, Jerry be tripping, man. Fans. He's 83. You don't teach an 83-year-old new tricks.
0: Yeah. It's very true. At some point, you begin to get a little bit hard-headed once you become 83 years old. So I totally
2: amongst other things in his life. Well, you garner a certain amount of wealth, and you become very hard-headed, too. So you combine that with the age, it's somehow even worse.
0: So I don't want to totally hijack the show. But
2: it's your show.
0: I'm bleeding.
2: What'd you do?
0: That's me hijacking the show. The last time I bled on this show.
2: Last time you bled on the show, you cut yourself on a tuna can.
0: Yeah, and it was
2: during a meal Monday.
0: It was more blood than any of us could even stomach, is what I would say. Not as much this time, but I am having a leak. I full disclosure, right? And this is going to make some people out there probably Joan on me. It's all good. When I went to the gym earlier today, took the shower.
2: Okay, Lift King.
0: I was really tired, Jim King again. I didn't lotion my legs.
2: Oh, the Josh Graham style.
0: I'm about to say, man, shout out to the Kang. But yeah, I definitely, I'm leaking from my leg right now because I like just picked the scab and skin's a little dry. It's okay. That didn't hurt. My knuckle low key, like, still hurts from when I cut my, I still, like, this, the mark is still there. Like, it's permanent.
2: Yeah, you probably developed scar tissue.
0: Yeah, it hurts for sure. Let's get into some burning NFL questions as we get geared up for week number two of the NFL season. A lot of things to chew on. We'll get you a preview of Bills Lions coming up here momentarily. But as far as the burning NFL questions go, I feel like there's so many things to chew on as we get geared up for week number two. As we get deeper and deeper into the season, we'll have more data. We'll have more definitive thoughts on things. But right now, everything kind of feels like it's up in the air, and nothing could surprise me at this point is how I would put it.
2: Yeah, so I still got a lot of questions, though, because there's been a lot of things that we have seen. And we've had this topic of conversation a lot this particular week, but I still feel like it's relevant. Do you actually think that Justin Herbert is bad?
0: No, I don't think he's bad. I don't. I just think he's overhyped by the folks that evaluate quarterbacks. I don't think he's bad. Anybody that watches that dude, his toughness within the pocket, his scrambling ability, the arm talent, you'd be a damn fool to say he's not good. I would never go that far. I just think he's way overhyped in terms of where he is in terms of the landscape of the NFL. I don't think he's bad, though. No, you can win with Justin Herbert. Here's the thing, Denton. And I know you got a little bit of a soft spot because of his collegiate background, but, like, what does Coach Harbaugh do?
2: I mean, he got the 49ers to the Super Bowl.
0: He did, but he had an elite quarterback. Like, what?
2: He didn't have an elite quarterback. He had a good quarterback. He didn't have an elite quarterback.
0: I mean, it was cooking to get them. He cooked in the NFC title game. I mean, to get him there.
2: Yeah, but Kaepernick was great, but they were running the RPO where no one had seen it before. Good quarterback, not elite.
0: Elite person, good.
2: I would call him an elite person, but quarterback-wise.
0: The crazy part is you call him an elite person, I'd push back on the type of person he is. Anywho, I don't want to get canceled here. But yeah, with Coach Harbaugh, they've won 11 games, right? Each of his first two seasons. And they've been mollywopped in the postseason. Brandon Staley was getting them to the playoffs, Denton. When is Coach Harbaugh going to get this group over the hump? What role does he play in their lack of success in the postseason?
2: There's one constant factor in those two things.
0: It's Jay Herbaugh, but...
2: And it's the quarterback. Because remember, it's not like he was good in their postseason loss.
0: No,
2: Houston, for all the things that we criticized
0: CJ
2: Stroud for in their postseason loss in New England, Herbert was doing very similar things. I don't know that the turnover numbers were the exact same, but they're very similar. He fumbles on himself. That was a thing when he was in college, too.
0: But last year, to his credit, though, the offensive line was in shambles. I believe it was no Slater or Ault. So I want to give him credit for that. But, like,
2: he's going up against the Texans, who also didn't have an offensive line.
0: No. They got bounced by the Pats. Remember that was that game where Adolph Elway looked like he was hell on wheels against New England. But with the Chargers, bro, Joe Ortiz is their GM, and Denton, he was hired the same hiring cycle as Adam Peters. Joe Ortiz was a guy I actually wanted in Washington. I wanted the combination of Mike McDonald and Joe Ortiz in Washington. The drafting that they've done in L.A. with the Chargers is part of the issue. I feel like they don't routinely hit on draft picks. Like, their pass rush is non-existent. Like, think about the premium positions in the NFL. How many boxes do the Chargers have checked? They've got left tackle and quarterback checked. They don't have the edge. Khalil Mack does not check. Yeah, Khalil Mack to me doesn't check the edge rusher box. As far as corner is concerned, positions. You know, like,
2: because they don't have a wide receiver. I mean, they
0: don't.
2: Like Ladd McConkey's fine, but
0: he's hurt.
2: You know, he's also like fringe top 20, probably right. More in line with like a top 30. wide out. Yeah. They passed up on Malik Nabers for a guy in Joe Wald that's always hurt.
0: Could you imagine Herbert and Nabers, dude?
2: Good, I thought it was God, a shoe-in. I was like, well, surely Harbaugh's going to draft Malik Nabers. And then they didn't. It made sense at the time. You like, hey, we like Joe Wald. We have Rashawn Slater. We want to be a hard-nosed, run-the-football kind of team. And then they have not done any of that.
0: Well, I think that was the most surprising thing about this past weekend with them. How in the hell, the whole exciting piece of, and the reason why everyone's supposed to be so bullish on the Chargers is they brought Mike McDaniel to town. And everyone, you know, talks about him as the best run game designer in the NFL. Omarion Hampton had 12 carries for 43 yards, and he had a 14-yard run. You take away his 14-yard run, I mean, it's 11 carries for 29 yards. It's not impressive at all. So they got to get something figured out, is how I would say when it comes to the Chargers.
2: We'll pray on it. That's not going to happen. I can't imagine. I mean, I'm looking at their box scores in the postseason. So you were right. They played New England last year. They played Houston the year before.
0: It was just as ugly, though, then. Like, to your point.
2: Didn't make it in 2023. And then in 2022, they played Jacksonville. And that was the one that came down to the wire where they actually scored. But they scored 3 points last year against the Patriots.
0: Now, I know that can be put on the quarterback. But, like, in that game, the offensive line of the Chargers got dismantled. Like, there was really nothing. He scrambled well in that game. Like, it was nothing he could do. Do you blame, or do you think he's got a good enough supporting cast around him?
2: I think he's too deep into it to still be complaining about that.
0: Like, he's already been paid.
2: Eventually, you're either it or you're not, kind of a deal. You know what I mean? Like, I think you complain about the supporting cast for the first, like, 2 or 3 years. At a certain point, though, like, you got paid, you have influence, like, you do just have to elevate. Because there's been a lot of guys that have had success that didn't have, like, crazy supporting casts.
0: For sure. Look at Josh Allen in Buffalo. Like, he's had a number one wide receiver once in his career in Stephon Diggs. He got one now in DJ Moore, but I think that's a hell of a point. Look, we're all out of excuses for Justin Herbert. We are. What other burning questions do you got as we get geared up for week number two of the NFL season? Week number two gets kicked off later today. Bills, Lions in the brand new Highmark Stadium. I'm excited for that one.
2: So the next burning question is about the coach of the Dallas Cowboys, Brian Schottenheimer. Mm-hmm. If they fall to 0-2, knowing a couple of different things here. Their schedule coming up is filled with a bunch of really good teams. And then on top of that, that Jerry Jones does not fire people quickly. He likes to very much sit and stew. Do you think he is on the hot seat?
0: If they start 0-2 in the NFC East, and then you got games against Baltimore, Houston, Tampa, Green Bay, Philadelphia, whew. It's just hard to overcome, man. I actually do see them falling to 0-2 because, like I've said, you know, all week, I think Washington is going to have the ability to replicate New York's formula on the offensive side and the defensive side. I think Washington's pressure plan is going to be good enough to, you know, really impact the timing of Dak Prescott and company offensively. And you saw that New York front four be able to do similar things. I think Washington will have to rely on more than the front four, but they fall at 0-2, it's going to be real loud in terms of, like, people calling for his job. It just is. Especially if it is another poor defensive performance then. Or excuse me, if it's another poor offensive performance. What do you think was the bigger deal? I almost am wondering, Denton, like, why was there so much made about the defense playing bad? Their offense scored 20 points. This is a group that's supposed to carry them.
2: Yeah, they couldn't rush the passer. That's why.
0: Yeah.
2: Because remember, they were like billed as this like crazy defense. I fell for it.
0: I did too.
2: You know, the hype got me. I thought they were going to be awesome, and they couldn't rush the passer. Quinnen Williams is a really, really good player, but he's not Aaron Donald in the sense where he's just going to go for like 15 sacks in a season, right? Like, it's just not his bag, in fairness. It's not most people's bags
0: at
2: that position. Like, most people don't do that.
0: It's a hard bag to acquire.
2: But they didn't look that good. And I don't know, I feel like their young guy, Ezeraco, who was really hyped coming out of college in a relatively weak defensive end class, yeah, it feels like they're waiting for him to take a big step to potentially be a game wrecker, and he hasn't gotten there yet. I kind of feel like it's why they hired, they not hired, signed Von Miller.
0: To like be that OG mentor for Donovan Ezeraco? Like,
2: hey, you're really good at this. You've done this at a really high level for a really long time. Can you please make him really good at this?
0: Speaking to what Denton was talking about in terms of Dallas and how good of a job they did rushing the quarterback this past weekend. It wasn't horrible. Dallas had 11 pressures on the evening on Jackson Dart. They just did a horrible job getting him down to the ground. Now, that has a lot to do with Jackson and his mobility and the way that he moves. And he's a special athlete, man. I love me some Jackson Dart, if I'm being honest. And it feels weird saying this. Like, he made a fan out of me in week one. I was just impressed by the way that he ultimately played. Both of those teams, though, talking about Dallas and New York, if Dallas comes out and beats the hell out of Washington and then New York gets mollywopped by the Rams, what will America believe in more?
2: Dallas.
0: Yeah. Just because we knew. We thought this was a thing.
2: You thought they were a thing. And, I mean, if the Giants get crushed, odds are the quarterback doesn't play well.
0: Which will really take the wind out of Giants fans' sails. I think that's part of the biggest reason.
2: Which would be great.
0: People are, you know, optimistic. You know, come out of this.
2: Yeah, thing. I hope it comes crashing down.
0: You know, I'm like you, too. I don't know. I think my wanting to be right supersedes my fandom.
2: You want people to succeed. You like to be, you know, right about them. I want everyone to be a bust that wears uniforms that I hate. I hope they all suck.
0: Pick up what you're putting down. You got to admit, though, the Giants would look scary. They do.
2: It's week one.
0: It's week one.
2: Like, we know head fakes took place this week.
0: Now that's what I'm saying.
2: Who was the head fake? You ever play whack-a-mole?
0: The Cardinals were the head fake. The Cardinals, bro?
2: Well, okay. I know they're bad. I
0: know, like, that's so, you know what I'm saying?
2: That's not a head fake to me. That's like a what are the Chargers doing kind of a thing. Yeah. The New York thing could be a head fake. It's like whack-a-mole. Where's it going to pop up? Like, I think it could be the Giants, but maybe it's somebody else. I don't know.
0: That's got me thinking. Like, what was the biggest head fake of week one? Like, the thing that you saw happen that ain't going to replicate itself. I feel like the Panthers' defense can't be as bad as they were, as they played.
2: No, they can't be that bad.
0: They can't.
2: I honestly don't think that Chicago's offense is going to be, here, ready, scorching, hot take. They're not going to average 59 points. Oh, no, don't do it.
0: You know how much I love the Bears, man.
2: Well, here's my hot take. They're not going to average 59 points a game.
0: Oh,
2: scorching. I know.
0: Hot.
2: I could cook a steak on that take.
0: I was about to say.
2: But I do think they'll slow down. You like, once you get tape on what they're doing, it does make it a lot easier to come up with something to stop it. Like, we're going to learn a lot about them this weekend with Brian Flores coaching against them.
0: So in the two games last year, that Chicago ultimately played against Minnesota, it was that early Monday Night Football game. They really put Caleb in the blender that night, and he struggled, but they ultimately won. He didn't play particularly great. I think he was 16 of 32 in that game. The second time that they played, or excuse me, the first time that they played Minnesota, he was played better, 21 of 35. The second time, he was 16 of 32. So for him to get worse after getting an extended look at that defense is not a good sign. I don't know, man. I believe in Brian Flores. I think he puts him in a trick bag again. It's just hard for me because I'm such a firm believer in Caleb. He's night and day where he was last year, though, in terms of this offense. There's more of an understanding. I think he'll have more of a response for the pressure plan rather than last time around because it was his first time, second time technically, really seeing it.
2: Well, don't you worry about the head coach?
0: In terms of Kevin O'Connell?
2: No. Ben Johnson.
0: Ben Johnson. No, I don't worry about Ben because I actually believe in like what he does. I think Ben can coach. I flat out believe.
2: I think he can coach. I think he gets his own way.
0: in terms of being too cute with stuff. Like, they went, the caller, the Bears fan that called in last night that was tripping about them going for it at their own 21-yard line. Like, that's crazy as hell. You shouldn't be doing stuff like that now, Ben.
2: Yeah, I think he has a little bit of an ego to him sometimes. Not a bad thing. All coaches do.
0: I like it, though.
2: But I think he has a little bit to him where he's going to trip himself up and try to do too much, where sometimes the best thing is to just keep it simple.
0: So what I've also heard in terms of other people talking about Chicago's offense, the commitment and buy-in that everyone has to the run game, I think is a big like the receivers are blocking, the tight ends are blocking. I mean, everybody's committed to it. And last year, who was their run game coordinator and running backs coach? It was Eric Bieniemy. And the one thing that Coach EB is known for bringing is discipline. You know? So you saw it with Kansas City last night. I think you saw it last year with Chicago. It was why they were so successful running the football. I think it continues this year. I do. 310-840-4910. This will wrap us up on the phones here as we're way up against the break. Let's go to, Bruce. What up, Bruce?
3: Well, now, how you doing, buddy?
0: What up, dude? Good to hear from you, man.
3: Yeah, good to hear from you, too. Listen, I agree with what you guys saying regarding Justin Herbert, but I'll just clarify it. I think it's exactly what you said, but just to clarify it with an exclamation point, he is definitely not an elite quarterback in the NFL. I mean, I don't know what year. I didn't have time to look it up. I think he's in his sixth or seventh year now. Mm-hmm. And he's definitely not a bad quarterback. I think you guys said that, too. He's not a bad. He's a mediocre quarterback. A lot of people don't know what the word mediocre is.
0: He's about middle of the pack, 15th. Yeah. 14.
3: Yeah, the word 16. Mediocre comes from MED, medium. He's a medium quarterback. A lot of people think the word mediocre means bad. It means medium. He's a medium quarterback. He's definitely not a great quarterback. He's just a medium quarterback, good quarterback. Okay, one more thing, Linnell, before I go is regarding what you said about everything. You feel that everything's up in the air in the NFL this year. I couldn't agree more. But if you look back at the last 20 years of NFL history, everything is up in the air every year in the NFL. Did anyone predict that the New England Patriots were going to go to the Super Bowl last year? Did anyone predict that the Seattle Seahawks were going to go to the Super Bowl and win it? Did anyone predict that the Kansas City Chiefs were not going to make the playoffs? Did anyone predict that the Baltimore Ravens were not going to make the playoffs? Did anyone predict that the Cincinnati Bengals were not going to make the playoffs? This stuff happens every year. You look back and you see the number of Final Four teams, in other words, the championship games in the NFC and AFC, who don't even make the playoffs next year. Go back 25, 30 years, you'll see there's many, many, many. Okay? See the Kansas City Chiefs last year, okay? Because they were in the Super Bowl the year before and didn't even make the playoffs. So everything's up in the air every year. I mean, I know you guys are in the business. You got content. You got to have content. You got to talk about predicting.
0: Yeah, but I will push back on that because in the NFC in particular, there are three teams that have been there each and every year since 2020, it feels like. Philadelphia, San Francisco, and the LA Rams. Those three teams in the NFC are routinely there, are they not? Those are the big dogs.
3: No, they are. There's exceptions to every rule. So, yeah, of course you're going to find any theory that anyone gives you, including my theory, any theory, you're going to find exceptions. So, yes, you're correct. That's an exception. But I'm just saying, you go back 25 years, you'll see many teams. I mean, did you predict that the New England Patriots were going to go to the Super Bowl last year? Did you predict that the Seattle Mariners were going to be in the champion and the Toronto Blue Jays were going to fight it out for the American League? Nobody predicted that either.
0: I'm about to say, yeah, as far as the baseball prediction, though, I am a Dave Sims disciple, so I know about the Mariners.
3: Yeah, the prediction is, particularly in the NFL, other sports, it's a little easier to predict, but the NFL, one of the great things about the NFL, why we love it, is they've got somewhat parody, not perfect parody, but somewhat parody, and so anything can happen. That's why
0: I gotta let you run, Bruce, because we're up against it, pal, and I don't want to get canned. I appreciate you though, man. Passionate, informational.
2: He did teach me. I have been using mediocre wrong for a very long time.
0: I'm about to say, Bruce is like our resident brainiac, bro.
2: I had to.
0: He called in last week dropping nuggets.
2: I was like, let me just make sure. And the Collins Dictionary says yes, it's a moderate quality, it's not very good nor very bad. And I've always thought that mediocre meant poor.
0: The Collins Dictionary? What's that?
2: I don't know. It sounds European. Smart. I don't know.
0: Aaron says, Bruce is loose. That may be his new tagline whenever he calls into the program. I may say, Bruce is loose online, whatever he's on. 310-840-4910, last chance to get in on the phones. Week two of the NFL gets underway tonight. I'll tell you who to splash a little cash on. My Bills and Lions Thursday Night Football preview next.
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up to 3 a.m. Eastern time. Youngest and Charles and L. Willingham rocking out with you. Week number 2 of the NFL gets underway later tonight. The debut of the new Highmark Stadium, the regular season debut of the new Highmark Stadium, Bills playing host to the Detroit Lions. Both of these teams, big fat winners in week 1, but they did it in 2 totally different ways. They did it, and it looked totally different, right? Like with Buffalo, their win on the road against Houston in the season opener, it could be viewed as the best victory in all of week number 1 of the NFL. When you think about the success that they had offensively against that defense, you think about Buffalo's pass rush and Buffalo's defense as a whole, spearheaded by new defensive coordinator Jim Leonard. They were wreaking havoc, man, forcing turnovers. Pass rush came up big to win the game for them ultimately. If you're a Bills fan, you honestly got to be geeked up about how your team looked in week 1 and the fact that your defense ultimately was the saving grace of why you won. I think it's even more reason to be optimistic. On the flip side, for the Detroit Lions, who were very close to coming into this game at 0-1, that's the story. Tyler Shuck threw for 410 yards against this Detroit defense. Now, albeit it took 5 quarters damn near to do it because of the extra session as that game went to overtime. But even in the overtime period, Tyler Shuck leads a touchdown drive, and the only reason they lose is because they don't convert the 2-point conversion. There should be real cause for concern when it comes to the Detroit Lions. If you're a Lions fan, there are 2 dudes that are like the saving grace for your football team right now. 2 dudes, one on offense and one on defense. And if you are

those quarterback pressures. Now, the problem is they didn't get home on these quarterback pressures, which is why Tyler Shuck ultimately threw for 410 yards. The Detroit Lions secondary, no Terrion Arnold, which they couldn't really help that situation. Brian Branch on PUP, Kirby Joseph on PUP. The schedule was supposed to be the saving grace for Detroit, right? That's why everybody was so bullish on them, right? That's why everybody thought they made the playoffs. Oh, they got the easiest schedule in the NFL, blah, blah, blah. Care nothing about it. They almost lost to New Orleans at home in week one. I give a rat's ass about the schedule. It means nothing. The reality is for Detroit, they got to figure some things out with their defense. And it gets no easier this week against Buffalo. Josh Allen looked as confident as I've ever seen him look against the Houston Texans. When you think about the way that he unconsciously pushed the football down the field, came up big, dog. Came up really, really big. I think he shreds this Lions defense. And if you're Dan Campbell and company, you got to find a way to steal a possession from Josh Allen and the Bills. Whether that's, you know, a fake punt, whether that's going forward in your own territory, you got to do something if you're Detroit. You must win time of possession. That is ultimately the only way that the Detroit Lions can beat Buffalo coming up later tonight. And if I'm being real, right? If I'm being real, I think the key is this. I think the key is this. Jahmyr Gibbs and company ran the hell out of the football against New Orleans. And I got to pull up, you know, the exact numbers here, but I believe he went for damn near 150 yards on the ground. It was an impressive week one performance from Jahmyr Gibbs. If you're Detroit, and it was 29 carries for a buck 56 for Gibbs. I mean, he went off in this football game. Added five receptions as well. That's the key. You have to. He had 29 carries the other night. If he can get to 30 carries, they may be able to win this football game. Why do the carries matter, Linnell? I think the key, because Detroit is so horrendous defensively, they're going to have to run Jahmyr Gibbs. And I would do almost the opposite of what the Commanders were doing the past couple of years under Cliff Kingsbury. The Commanders are running this hurry-up offense, right? And my uncle made this suggestion back when I was in high school. He was like, Linnell, y'all are so terrible. Just tell your coach that y'all shouldn't snap the football until 1 second on the play clock. Can y'all really hear what I just said? My uncle was telling me, I told you all in high school, I won a combined like 6-7 games. My uncle, and I was one of the better players on the team, right? My uncle wanted me to go up to my coach. Shout out to Ray Fowle at Magruder High School. He wanted me to go up to Coach Fowle and tell them, well, since y'all can't coach worth a damn and y'all terrible, you know what y'all should do, Linnell? And my uncle thought this was just the brightest idea ever when he first brought it to me. It was like he just invented a new defensive scheme or something. He called me on it. Linnell, it's a game day. Tell your coaches, man, that y'all should just wait until it's 1 second on the play clock to snap the ball. That way y'all can't lose by as much because y'all get more possessions. And part of me thought, damn, Uncle Steven, that's a pretty damn bright idea. If we don't snap the ball until there's 1 second on the play clock, well, how the hell do we lose? Well, you still got to be able to get yards. That's the one thing that my uncle couldn't figure out is how to get us to move the football. I would take a page out of Steven Smith's book. And I was the Detroit Lions coming up tonight on Thursday Night Football. Do not snap it until it's 2 seconds on the play clock. Dominate it. Keep Josh Allen on the sidelines. And then most importantly, if you're going to play that brand of football, if you're going to play that style of football, you got to play mistake-free. Got to play mistake-free. Who do I like in this game is the question. You know what I'm excited about? Another opportunity for me to put in a $5 parlay with our partners at the DraftKings Sportsbook. Here we go. Excited for that, baby. Now, I'm not going to tell you all what I'm going to do yet because I don't know, if I'm being honest. I have no clue. Denton knows how I get down. It's normally something about the pregame show just makes me lock in on gambling. It just gets me going. I'm going to put a little $5 parlay down tomorrow night. And what I will tell you, America, I expect Buffalo to win. I do. But I wouldn't be surprised.

0: as if Detroit did. I know that was me, like, totally hedging. Isn't that what they call it in the gambling world, a hedge? But look, like, I expect Buffalo to look good. I expect Buffalo to win this game handedly. The only thing that I would be concerned about if I was Buffalo was Aiden Hutchinson. But you're coming off of a game in which, based off of Joe Brady's scheme, right, leaving the tight end in the chip, leaving the back in the chip, having the receiver motion to chip. You look at the game plan Joe Brady put out against Houston, a much more formidable pass rush than what Detroit has. You got to feel confident that, hell yeah, Aiden Hutchinson ain't going to be a problem. We got something for Aiden Hutchinson. He's going to see two sets of hands every time he's on the field. And then with the injuries in the secondary, if you're Josh Allen, y'all could play quick game. You know why the Bills didn't go quick game versus Houston? Because Houston's got the best tackling secondary in the NFL. So you play quick game with them if you want. You're going to have a bunch of three-yard gains because there will be no run after the catch. With this secondary of the Detroit Lions, minus Terrion Arnold, minus Kirby Joseph, minus Brian Branch, I expect Buffalo to be able to get the quick game going with Khalil Shakir. I expect DJ Moore to make life hell for them underneath. I expect Dalton Kincaid to pick up where he left off last weekend. I think Buffalo wins this game 41-23, 41-26, 41-28, 41-31. No, I'm kidding. It's going to be a high-scoring game, though, guys. I know it is for sure. Real quick, let me check it. I didn't even give you all the exact numbers. I'm a terrible host for that. The exact numbers from our friends at the old DraftKings Sportsbook, as I sit here and try to filibuster, filibuster one, filibuster two. Here we go. The over-under set at 54.5. I feel like after the way that I did last week with over-unders, I shouldn't even have any room to talk. They should revoke my ability to talk sports gambling based off how last weekend went. Board of Education, here's somebody angry from Detroit typing in on X, but they're showing up on the YouTube live chat. Board of Education says, okay, so Detroit's defense has 5 sacks and that's not good enough for you? I'm not saying that it's not good enough for me, but they have 5 sacks and still gave up 410 yards through the air. Board of Education? Real quick, you didn't have no clue how good Detroit's front 7 is. You're just reading box scores. Get out of here. Board of Education, their front 7's not that great, pal. It's not. You know who I love? I'm a big fan of Big Shirley. I love me some Tyleek Williams out of Ohio State. Big fan of his. Aleem McNeil can hoop. They got run stoppers, yet. Yeah, they didn't stop the run all that well last year. I don't know. I think Josh Allen and company have their way in this football game. I don't think Detroit's defense is worth a damn. I think they're quite literally one of the worst secondaries in the NFL. Do you realize you let 37-year-old Tyler Shuck come out and throw for 410 yards in the opener? Why do I call him 37-year-old Tyler Shuck? Because he's going into year number 2 and he's 27. So you might as well be 37. Lions fans, don't be salty with me. Be salty with Terrion Arnold trying to get it back in blood in an ignorant fashion. All right, baby. Give me the Bills 41-26. That's my final score for real. I mean it this time. We will wrap up the show the same way we do each and every night here on Westwood One Sports Night. Our guy Denton Day puts us to bed. How are you tucking us in tonight, my friend?
1: Well, we got to get an update from you plus a crazy food decision made by an NFL cornerback next.
2: 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A new stadium, a national audience, and 2 offensive heavyweights. Josh Allen faces Jared Goff. Lions, Bills, Thursday Night Football. 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
19: Look for a 30% chance of precip overnight tonight across central Ohio. Low temps warm at around 71 degrees on Thursday. A 50% chance of precip, mainly the first half of the day. Drier conditions in the afternoon. Otherwise, partly sunny skies and warm with highs near 90. Friday is drier with some sun and upper 70s. That is your 97.1 The Fan weather forecast. I'm 10 Weather Impact Chief Meteorologist Chris Tomer.
0: Plus One Sports Night continues. Youngest in charge, Linnell Willingham, with you for about 6 more minutes. I'm kidding. Could you get the replay? It's because you love us here on West Coast Sports. Week number 2 of the NFL. Get ready to get off to a bang. Bills and Lions should be interesting. I really don't think we're going to get a competitive game. I don't. The more and more I think about it, I think we'll get a backdoor cover potentially by the Detroit Lions. I expect Buffalo to score every time they get the football. The angry Lions fan came in the chat saying, you don't think our pass rush will be able to get off? The pass rush of Houston didn't really bother Josh Allen. Why would Detroit's? So, Denton Day wraps up the show. Same way each and every night by putting us to bed. What do you got for us tonight, my friend?
1: Well, first, we got to hear from you. You made us, you know, sit through, hey, I'm going to go do this Drake thing. Well, how was it?
0: All right. It was me. And here's why it was me. Yeah, I wasn't a fan of it. First of all, I didn't watch the whole thing. The song that he did drop, he dropped two songs. He has a Yeet song. And then I feel like you know Yeet music. Do you know Yeet music?
1: No. What does
0: that okay. mean? I don't know why I just assumed that you knew Yeet. What does but like, mean? I don't know Yeet. You Yeet, I Yeet, we Yeet.
1: I don't like is Jey Uso.
0: Yeah, what's, yeah, I'm about to say, what's a Yeet?
1: I mean, the Jey.
0: Yeet?
1: What's that? Yeet? Yeah, it's from like a.
0: You remember the Yaga era?
1: Oh, man. I do remember that. That got me in trouble when I was in high school. But yeah. It's from like a meme from like Vine, I think. I don't know. I don't know the history of Yeet.
0: I just think it's funny to yell Yeet. I'm sorry. Anyone who's listening right now, I genuinely apologize, young.
1: I don't. It's late night radio. You're
0: yeah, it's like, I mean, who cares? But no. He dropped a song with Don Tolliver, and Don Tolliver's like on fire right now in the music space. That song may be the song of 2026, dude. It may be that. Now, here's what I loved about what Drake did. And this is why I didn't watch the whole thing, if I'm being honest. Think about it. He called it FOMO, right? Fear of missing out. It was a live stream that started at 10. He did not leave it up. Once it ended, it was erased from the internet. But there are some sickos out there who were streaming it on StreamYard. Literally had the StreamYard logo in the top right corner. It was the most ghetto thing ever. So I tried to watch that version of it. And it just didn't sound good. You know how when you are recording something, like the audio get muffled a little bit? And I tried to turn my TV up on it, but it still didn't do anything. It's not like it was a volume issue. It was almost like a muzzle being put on everything. And I didn't like that. It was like the equivalent of like linear television, you know, from an audio standpoint. So the Don Tolliver song rocks though. Drake's going on a world tour. That's what he announced, which is great because he's great. There were videos and visuals from the other two albums that he dropped in addition to Iceman. Granted, I did not really care for the other two albums outside of like 3 or 4 songs. But, yeah, there's my fear of missing out.
1: Why is he hanging out with that one girl?
0: He hangs out with so many women.
1: what is going on there?
0: The goth girl?
1: Yeah, the one that got accused of wearing a breastplate.
0: When you say a breastplate, do you mean like a push-up, bro?
1: No. As in, like, no. What you see is totally not a part of her body.
0: Ooh. I don't know. Yeah, he's doing this thing. Him and women, his love life. For someone that has so much money and seems like everyone loves him, his love life sucks.
1: Yeah, if you're missing out, he missed out on his family. He's too busy.
0: Jeez. Did you not hear what he said on one of his songs? He said his son is kicking corner kicks with Luis Enrique at PSG. His son, he's like really cool fans with, who is Luis Enrique? You know who that is?
1: No.
0: Some famous PSG
1: I'm a soccer
0: player.
1: Guy. You know, the World Cup made me a soccer guy.
0: I'm about to say, you literally boomed onto YouTube with the soccer.
1: You know,
0: it's
1: loading. It's in process.
0: Oh, man. Hey, loading was a hell of an error, too, on social media. I used to love to say that I was loading. I copied Robert Griffin III's All In for Week 1 mantra when I was going to 10th grade. That's going to do it, though, for Westwood One Sports Tonight. Thank you to Oliver. Thank you to Denton. Appreciate your calls, as always. I'm back with you 7 p.m. to 11 p.m. Eastern Time. College Saturday now. 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

0: him. I will get you up to 3 a.m. Eastern time. We do it each and every Wednesday here on Westwood One Sports Night. We're getting ready here momentarily to enter the pressure cooker. Before we do that, want to read a couple of chats, read a couple comments rather from the YouTube chat. I got B Sacco asking, who's the better quarterback, Justin Herbert or Drew Lock? I don't know why, B Sacco, you're asking that question. It's a major disrespect to Justin Herbert, who may or may not be in the pressure cooker. You'll have to stick around to find out. Without further ado, let's do it. The players in the National Football League, players, coaches that have the most pressure on them going in to week number two of the NFL season. We enter the Westwood One Sports Night pressure cooker. All righty. I don't love doing this list because I feel bad, man, putting this type of pressure on these four individuals. Let's rewind to last week's pressure cooker. We will document the pressure cooker each and every week because at a certain point, if you've made too many appearances on the pressure cooker, I don't even know if you're under any pressure at that point. You might just suck. It's why Deshaun Watson, newsflash, is out on this list. He was the number one player on the pressure cooker last week. Based off his performance, he's not good enough to be on the pressure cooker. We'll never see him there again, probably. Number two was Kyler Murray. He obviously left the game Sunday with a concussion. Number three was C.J. Stroud. He was really darn good on Sunday against the Buffalo Bills. They came up short, but Stroud played really well despite losing a strip sack near the end of regulation that cost him the football game. And then at number four, I had Josh Allen, who had one of the better games of his pro career, lighting up that Houston Texans defense. I want you to line up on the phones at 310-840-4910 with the player or coach that you think is under the most pressure as we get geared up for week number two in the NFL. Without further ado, let's get right into it. Number four in the Westwood One Sports Night pressure cooker, Colts head coach Shane Steichen. The Colts, big fat losers in week number one against Lamar Jackson and the Baltimore Ravens, and it wasn't even close. They got dropped 41-3. Why is Shane Steichen in the pressure cooker? Well, the next two games are as follows for the Indianapolis Colts. They're at the Kansas City Chiefs coming up on Monday Night Football. Then they're home for the Houston Texans. So if they don't win against Kansas City, the reality is they're staring 0-3 right in the face. And at that point, if they fall to 0-3, I guarantee you the Vegas odds on the first NFL coach fired, they will be in favor of Colts head coach Shane Steichen. We've talked about them a lot this offseason. I told you it was organizational malpractice for him and Chris Ballard going into a win or your ass is fired type of year. You went into that year with Daniel Jones off of an Achilles tear. That's the guy that you're rooting for right now. That's the guy that your NFL job security hinges on. Not very good. They were 41-23 losers, talking about Steichen's Colts against Baltimore. Here was Shane Steichen to start the week on, you know, what last week was for his team.
1: Week one's obviously a wake-up call. We know we got a lot of football left, but there's a lot of things we, you know, that we needed to get corrected, and a lot of them are things we can correct. And I got a lot of confidence in our guys, you know, moving forward. Like you said, week one, I got to put it behind us. Obviously, you're salty Sunday night, you're salty Monday, and then Monday night you start working on Kansas City and get rolling on Kansas City, and then, you know, back to week two.
0: See, this is my problem with Shane Steichen. I told you all to start the show, maybe Deshaun Watson should just have his Wednesday media avails just canceled because he's saying stupid stuff every time he gets in front of the microphone. Shane Steichen, brother, can I let you in on a little secret, pal? Can I whisper something to you? You can't say that week one was a wake-up call because the reality is you shouldn't need a wake-up call when you consider the status of your job moving forward. There should be the amount of urgency that should exist within that Colts building. I mean, everyone should be walking on eggshells. So to think that your team, Shane, needed a wake-up call to start the year is a bunch of baloney. The problem with the Indianapolis Colts is that they're quarterbacked by Daniel Jones, and that defense, which they've invested a lot of resources on, that defense sucks. And that was very evident after week one. Now, one thing that Steichen did say that I do give him some credit for, I don't like that he said it was a wake-up call, but I do like the fact that he was pretty steadfast in saying, well, it's week one, man. We got some things to learn. We got some things correct. Nothing's going to be perfect at this juncture. It wasn't for any group across the National Football League. You're right, Shane. Doesn't have to be perfect. But damn it, it's got to look better than what it looked on Sunday against Baltimore. It just does. Shane Steichen coming in at number four in our Westwood One Sports Night pressure cooker. Number three in our Westwood One Sports Night pressure cooker. Top players and coaches that are under the most pressure in the upcoming week of the NFL season. Honestly, the next dude on this list, I would have been very comfortable. Would have been very comfortable putting him at number one. Number three on this list is Justin Herbert. Justin Herbert on Sunday, 17-27, 209 yards, a touchdown, a pick. On film, right? Justin Herbert didn't play that bad. As a matter of fact, on film, Justin Herbert played pretty damn well. But when you're as high, when you're as highly paid of a quarterback as Justin Herbert is, right? You don't get judged off of how well you performed. You get judged off of wins and losses. And make no mistake about it, the worst loss of week one of the NFL season was Justin Herbert and the Chargers falling at home in the home opener against Arizona. Without a shadow of a doubt, the Chargers' loss was the worst loss of week one. For that reason, and they only put up 14 points, which to me is just, your quarterback's making $60 million, $50 million per, and you can't put up 20 points against the Cardinals, who a lot of the country thought was going to be the worst team in football this year, one of the worst run organizations, and not just the NFL, but in all the pro sports, and you got your teeth kicked in by that group, losing by multiple possessions. Justin Herbert can only muster 14 freaking points, so you bet your ass he's in the pressure cooker. But here's the problem with Justin Herbert. I think, one, he's not as good as we hype him up to be. And then two, the man within the building, the leader of the LA Chargers, might be the biggest problem for Justin Herbert. Here was Chargers head coach Jim Harbaugh chopping it up with Michael Irvin. He had this to say about Justin Herbert.
2: Allow me to call my shot. Like Babe Ruth pointing over the bat over the center field. Justin Herbert, when it's all said and done, when his career comes to end, I predict he will be known as the greatest, best ever to play the position of quarterback.
0: What? Is Jim Harbaugh senile? Does Jim Harbaugh need to be checked? What? First and foremost, the 31 other NFL head coaches around the league that listen to us regularly here on Westwood One Sports Night. Wink. Listen to me real close. Don't ever do to your quarterback what Jim Harbaugh just did to Justin Herbert. Does Justin Herbert need any more pressure on him at this point? Does he? I mean, come on. I almost feel bad for him because you have to think, and maybe Justin Herbert is somebody that doesn't read the internet like all the other nerdy quarterbacks, right? Maybe Justin Herbert is someone that's able to, you know, compartmentalize things and block out the noise. I doubt it. Because if he's saying that to the media, I wonder what the hell he's saying. You can only imagine what he's saying to Justin Herbert himself. calling him one of the greatest ever, one of the greatest disappointments ever at the quarterback position. How about that? It's crazy, though, man, because I think Justin Herbert's got tools. I think Justin Herbert's a talented cat. The lofty expectations that his coach and NFL talent evaluators have put on him, it's going to end up being, you know, to the detriment of Justin Herbert. I truly believe that. He comes in at number three in the Westwood One Sports Night pressure cooker. Top four individuals across the NFL that are under the most pressure as we get geared up for week number two. I want you to hit me up with your answer at 310-840-4910. Who's under the most pressure going into week two of the NFL season? It could be a coach. It could be a player. Hell, if you're being frisky, it could even be a team. 310-840-4910 is the number. Number two in the Westwood One Sports Night pressure cooker, Brian Schottenheimer, the head coach of the Dallas Cowboys. If Herbert and the Chargers had the worst loss of week one, Shotty and the Cowboys were a close second. Losing in prime time to the New York Giants the way that they did, getting blown off of the football, getting pushed around, bullied, it's a tough pill to swallow if you're a Cowboys fan. And I think the most disheartening piece of what you saw from Dallas on Sunday and why Coach Schottenheimer, to me, is ultimately on this pressure cooker, or in this pressure cooker, 9 penalties for 90 yards. 9 penalties for 90 yards. If that is not a direct reflection of the head coach, I don't know what is. The defense blowing assignments all afternoon long or all evening long. If that's not a reflection of the coach, I don't know what is. Brian Schottenheimer last year in year one with the Cowboys, offense historically good, a lot to like. The expectations that are surrounding this team, they're higher than they've been in the entire 2020s. I can say that confidently. People really view the Dallas Cowboys, including myself, people really view Dallas as a legitimate Super Bowl contender. So when you come out and get punched in the mouth by a team that picked top five in the draft, makes me raise my eyebrow a little bit. Makes me a little bit concerned. If I'm a fan, which I'm not. But when it comes to Coach Schottenheimer, you can't afford to fall to 0-2 this weekend. They host the Washington Commanders. 4:25 p.m. Eastern time kick. They cannot afford to fall to 0-2. Because if they do, you can pack up the 2026 Dallas Cowboys. I don't know how many teams I'll say this about in week two. The Dallas Cowboys are going into a must-win game. If Dallas does not beat Washington on Sunday at home, their season is effectively over. The schedule following the Washington game on Sunday. Home for Baltimore, at Houston, home for Tampa, at Green Bay, at Philadelphia. If you lose to Washington this week, Dallas, your season is effectively over. The head coach of the Dallas Cowboys, Brian Schottenheimer, had this to say postgame after the Sunday night embarrassment against the Giants.
3: Yeah, I thought overall we were really, as a football team, we were pretty poor. You know, just give Coach Harbaugh and his team a bunch of credit. They were the more physical team tonight. That's certainly not our standard. That's certainly not how we see our identity playing. They shoved us around in the running game. We couldn't get the running game going on offense. Situationally, they were outstanding. Did a really good job of you know, keeping the ball away from us in the second half. You know, I think they had the ball for 36 minutes, 40 seconds. So, you know, this is a humbling business. You know, we got humbled tonight.
0: You're damn right they did. They got humbled, and as a result, Brian Schottenheimer is in the pressure cooker. Dog, I'm laughing as I say it because I got to be objective here. I don't want to be biased towards my group, I'm talking about Washington. They're a real shot that they lose on Sunday. I think Sunday between Washington and Dallas is a total toss-up, a total coin flip. But if Dallas loses specifically, they done. It's over with. If they lose Sunday to Washington, could you imagine what the conversations are going to be like on Sports Talk Radio in Dallas? Could you imagine what the convos are going to be like on our affiliates in Dallas? Jesus Christ. People are going to be calling for his job. And maybe it's premature, maybe it's unfair, but that's what comes with the territory of being the head coach of the Dallas Cowboys. Sorry. It's just the reality of the situation. Brian Schottenheimer coming in at number two in the Westwood One Sports Night Pressure Cooker. I want you to hit me up with the players, coaches, teams that you have in the pressure cooker going into week two of the NFL season. 310-840-4910 is the number. You can tweet at me as well with who you want to put in the pressure cooker. 310-840-4910. B-Sacco says, put LaFleur in the air fryer is what he's calling it. Yeah, I know our guy Oliver Popular doesn't like that. He should agree with it, though. I continue to believe no matter what happens with Green Bay, it's why Coach LaFleur didn't make this list. I don't think that, unless they go 0-16 or 0-17, I don't see a scenario in which he gets fired. He just got signed to an extension. Just saying. 310-840-4910. For who you want to put into the Westwood One Sports Night Pressure Cooker, the top four or top players, coaches, teams in the NFL under the most pressure as we get geared up for week number two. Number one is very, very easy for me. Number one in the Westwood One Sports Night Pressure Cooker is Patriots quarterback Drake May, who was god-awful in the season opener a week ago against the Seattle Seahawks. When you combine the way that Drake May performed in the playoffs with how he played in the season opener, we got to find out what it is and what it ain't when it comes to Drake May. If you're a Patriots fan out there, I understand it. You are in conflict like a mug right now. You're trying to figure out, is he the runner-up for MVP or does he suck? Is he the guy we saw last year or is he who we saw throughout the postseason run and then a week ago? That's the question here. And here's the thing. It doesn't get any easier if you're Drake May in the New England Patriots. It gets no easier for you. You now have to take on the Pittsburgh Steelers coming up Sunday. Now, the Pats 5.5-point favorites, according to our friends at the DraftKings Sportsbook. But the Steelers defense is no joke. Steelers defense can ball. Steelers defense can fly. You saw how poorly he played against Seattle's formidable defense. What does he look like coming up? What does he look like coming up on Sunday? I wonder which version of Drake May we get, man. It would be very easy for him to begin to press. For him to begin to, not press rather, for him to be ultimately, you know, conservative and uber conservative because of the way he pressed last week. Think about the issue that happened last week, and I called it right off the rip. He got bored making the routine plays. It's why they ultimately lost. The three interceptions that he forced, he did exactly that. He forced them. He refused to live and see another down. He's had a lot of time to sit on what the hell happened a week ago. There is no excuse for Drake May not to bounce back. And to take it a step further, there's no excuse for New England not to win. Rewinding here for a second while we have the opportunity to do so. Drake May, as we know, in the season opener against Seattle, was not very good at all. The three interceptions only tell part of the story. Drake May, post-game, being honest about how he played in the season opener.
4: Yeah, lost patience and costed us. I think just, decisions that cost us the game, you know, on my part and on my end. And, I vowed to myself to be better and realize it's a long season, but at the same time, you can't have those and it's unacceptable, and I know that you're going to get back to work because that wasn't how I play football and how I want to represent my game and playing quarterback for the Patriots.
0: If he plays like that on Sunday against Pittsburgh, the whispers about whether he's the guy in New England, they're going to turn into yells. 310-840-4910 is the number. We just ran you through the Westwood One Sports Night pressure cooker. My top four dudes in the NFL under the most pressure heading into week two. Colts head coach Shane Steichen, Chargers quarterback Justin Herbert, Cowboys head coach Brian Schottenheimer, Patriots quarterback Drake May. What say you at 310-840-4910? Who's under the most pressure as we get geared up for week two of the NFL season? I'll take your calls, plus let you hear from a franchise legend that called out a current franchise quarterback. That's next here on Westwood One Sports Night. The wait is over. 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

0: Jess and Needy. Still kicking it with you as we get you up to 3 a.m. Eastern time. Here on a Wednesday night edition of Westwood One Sports Night, you're tapped in to the youngest in Charles and L. Willingham. It is a Wednesday show, meaning we enter the Westwood One Sports Night pressure cooker. And look, I think when it comes to pressure relative to week two in the NFL, it's extremely objective, right? I think you can put every losing player, every losing coach, every losing team into the Westwood One Sports Night pressure cooker. Would it be fair is the question. It's only week number two. The four gentlemen that I have in the pressure cooker, without a shadow of a doubt, 1,000% belong in the pressure cooker. For just joining us, number four, Shane Steichen, Colts head coach. If they end up falling on Monday Night Football to Kansas City, and let's be honest, right, they probably are going to fall to 0-2. If they do, history says they're not going to make the postseason. Since 2020, right, since 2020, when they expanded the postseason, right, 51 teams, right, have started 0-2 since the playoffs expanded. 43 of those teams missed the playoffs. 8 of those teams made the playoffs. So the reality is, in 2026, you start 0-2, your season is virtually over. That is the reality facing Shane Steichen and the Colts. That's why he's number four in the Super Six, or not the Super Six Pack, number four in the Westwood One Sports Night pressure cooker. If you're just joining us, number three, Justin Herbert, for obvious reasons, losing to Arizona in week one was tough. Brian Schottenheimer and the Cowboys, he's number two. If they lose against Washington, not only is their season over, he may end up being the first coach fired in the NFL. And the number one, Drake May, based off of the horrendous performance that he had in the season opener. 310-840-4910 is how you hit us up on the talking text line. We're entering the Westwood One Sports Night pressure cooker. Who's under the most pressure as we get geared up for week number two of the NFL? Gary is in Detroit. What's up, Gary?
1: Long time listener. Love the show.
0: Appreciate you, man.
2: Hey, I got to go with Sean McVay.
0: That's an interesting one. The Rams?
2: I mean, go ahead. They go down to the G-Man, and then next week, the week after, they got to go play Denver. So with all the you know, the hype, the preseason hype, they go 0-3. They're probably not going to make the playoffs.
0: Here's the reason why 0-2 start. To me, would it mean the end of the season for Los Angeles? I think they're so talented that they can beat anybody on the schedule any which week. Maybe them starting 0-2 provides a sense of urgency that they don't currently have. Because when you're getting licked like an ice cream cone by all of the country, it's very easy, you know what I'm saying, to scale it back a little bit. You know what I'm saying? It's very easy to get complacent, and maybe that's what's happening with the Rams. But that's fascinating, though, man, because look, they were certainly a disappointment in week one, brother.
2: Yeah, and the way they traveled, to Australia, I think there's a little bit of arrogance on McVay's part, in my opinion.
0: Yeah. I agree with you, man. I don't think you're far off at all. I appreciate you hitting us up as always, man. 310-840-4910 is the number. We enter the Westwood One Sports Night pressure cooker. Who's under the most pressure as we get geared up for week number two of the NFL season? Let's go to Eddie in Pensacola wanting to chime in. Eddie, what's going on, man?
3: Hey, what's up, man? Hey, just late night prospecting, man. You know, driving around, selling a little food, trying to sell some cars. But me, is it going to be Bo Pix or is it going to be Bo Nix? You know, Bo at Auburn? Who are we going to get? You know what I'm saying?
0: I think that's
3: fascinating. He's got Waddle. He's got Waddle.
0: But here's the thing, though, about what happened on Monday night. I don't know if you can blame what happened on Monday night on Bo Nix. Honestly, right. I think this offensive coordinator, Davis Webb, and his you know, reluctance to run the football consistently. I think that's the biggest reason why we never saw this Denver offense get it cranked up for real.
3: Right, right. He comes from great football pedigree, man. You know what I'm saying? So, yeah. I mean, he's got the wheels too, man. I mean, people sleep on him, but dude, when he was at Auburn, dude, he gave Alabama hell.
0: He you can know, play. I don't think anyone's denying his ability. The number one reason I think they lost, ironically enough, the other night was their defense, bro, which is crazy because last year they were historically good.
3: Right, right. Well, bro, I love you keeping me up late night, bro. Hey, keep up the good vibes, man. Hey, I'll keep calling back, bro.
0: Appreciate you hitting us up, man. 310-840-4910 is how you reach us on the talking text line. You can hit us up in the YouTube chat as well. Just search Westwood One Sports tonight. What we're chewing on is this. Week number two of the NFL season. Gets underway a little bit later on today. As we've officially, reached the midnight hour on the East Coast. Bills and Lions kick off week number two as we enter week two of the NFL season. Who's under the most pressure? 310-840-4910. WVUer says, if the Steelers beat the Patriots, expect the pressure cooker on both Mike Vrabel and Drake May to turn up to 11. Mike Vrabel.

0: playoffs expanded, right? There have been 51 teams that have started 0-2. 43 of those teams, that is 84.3% of those teams, have missed the playoffs. 15.7%, 8 teams have made the playoffs. So the reality is, when it comes to the Patriots, you lose this weekend, you lose this weekend, and you're probably not making the postseason. Now, there's a certain national sports talk radio host. He name rhymes with Gabel Spillingham. He predicted this group to not make the postseason. So I'm not at all surprised, you know, by what we've seen here from New England. I don't expect them to be a playoff team. I just don't. 310-840-4910. If they do fall to 0-2, though, it's Pittsburgh this week. It's Jacksonville, then it's Buffalo. So if you drop to 0-2, there's a good chance you fall to 0-4. Now, one good piece of news for the Patriots is they will potentially get Trevion Henderson back this week. And you look at the way that they leaned into the run game in week one, you can definitely tell they were missing their change of pace guy in Trevion Henderson. 310-840-4910 is the number. Who's under the most pressure as we get geared up for week number two of the NFL season? Robert is in Atlanta. What's up, Rob?
1: Hey, yeah, I'm just concerned about the Atlanta quarterback situation. You were talking about how bad the Browns quarterback. We don't even have a quarterback who wants to even play down here.
0: Would you put any of those guys in the pressure cooker? At this point, you're about to be in the pressure cooker.
1: I think Penix would be number one in the pressure cooker, because like you said about Dallas, if we start out 0-2, we're done too, and we even know what we got.
0: But here's the thing. No one cares about the Falcons. The Falcons starting 0-2 would be as big a news as me having a hangnail. No one gives a damn. They're irrelevant. They don't have expectations. They're just happy to be here.
1: As a Falcons fan, we got a lot of great surrounding pieces with Bijan.
0: Yeah, according to you. I mean, come on, buddy.
1: You don't think Bijan is the best running back in the league?
0: That's great. Are you from Atlanta?
1: Of course.
0: You've been a lifelong Falcons fan?
1: For 50 years as an Atlanta fan.
0: Wow. Can I give you a suggestion, pal, for the football team at least? The other Atlanta sports teams, fine. Give it up, pal. Falcons are going nowhere fast. Your organization sucks. I appreciate the call. 310-840-4910 is the number. I mean, poor Falcons fans. Poor Falcons fans. Say that 3 times fast. Poor Falcons fans. Poor Falcons fans. Poor Falcons fans. I look like the coach of the Falcons with the red that I'm sporting tonight. 310-840-4910 is how you hit me up on the talk and text line. I want to continue this convo coming up on the other side. Who's under the most pressure as we get geared up for week number two of the NFL season? I'll take your calls on that. Plus, a franchise legend called out a franchise quarterback. Give you the details on that next. This is Westwood One Sports Tonight.
2: Tomorrow, the lights are bright in Buffalo. A new stadium, a national audience, and 2 offensive heavyweights. Josh Allen faces Jared Goff. Lions, Bills, Thursday Night Football. Westwood One Sports.
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12: Look for a 30% chance of precip overnight tonight across central Ohio. Low temps warm at around 71 degrees on Thursday. A 50% chance of precip. Mainly the first half of the day. Drier conditions in the afternoon. Otherwise, partly sunny skies and warm with highs near 90. Friday is drier with some sun and upper 70s. That is your 97.1 The Fan weather forecast. I'm 10 Weather Impact Chief Meteorologist Chris Tomer.
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12: Near 90. Friday is drier with some sun and upper 70s. That is your 97.1 The Fan weather forecast. I'm 10 Weather Impact Chief Meteorologist Chris Tomer.
13: 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Who's under the most pressure in the NFL as we get geared up for week number two? 310-840-4910. Hit us up on the talking text line. You can hit us up in the YouTube chat as well. Just search Westwood One Sports Night. 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It is at NELL_BTP. Let's go back out to the phones while we got them. This is an interesting one. Tyler is in North Carolina wanting to check in. Tyler, what's going on, buddy?
14: Not much. For long-time listener, first-time caller, was curious what you thought about the Carolina Panthers. I feel like Dan Morgan, you know, he made some good moves in the offseason. He brought in Devin Lloyd, Jalen Phillips. We've had some injuries, but the Panthers signed Bryce Young to his fifth-year deal. Panthers fans are getting restless. And, you know, last year we were one of the worst defenses in the league. Week one, we give up 59 points to Caleb Williams, and he compliments Dave Canale.
13: Hold on, I'm going to correct you real quick. I don't know if you meant to say that. They were one of the best defenses last year in football. They were top 12.
14: The Panthers were one of the best defenses. Were they? You think so?
13: I do.
14: I could be wrong.
13: I mean, you're a Panthers fan who probably watches every single week, but, like, that was a top 12, top 15
15: top
13: unit.
15: 10 in total defense.
13: They were top 10. You're trying to put – you're saying that Dan Morgan should be placed in the pressure cooker. I want to expound upon
14: that. I'd be curious your perspective. Is it Dan Morgan? Or, I mean, he's been played by injuries. Or is it Dave Canales?
13: I appreciate
14: what do with Bryce Young in 2027?
13: Yeah, a bunch of good questions. As far as Bryce is concerned, he was far from the problem on Sunday. Bryce Young on Sunday played arguably his best game as a member of the Carolina Panthers. 23 of 37, 361 yards, 3 touchdowns. He was awesome in this football game. He just was. There's really no other way to put it. The Panthers turned the football over 3 times in this game, guys. That hurt. And Chicago put up 59 points, yes. They also got gifted 3 short fields. So, if you're a Panthers fan, and I just stopped and paused in my tracks for a second, because someone outside right now is, like, revving up a dirt bike outside of my apartment. It's the craziest thing I've ever heard. It's 12:46 in the morning. Go to bed. Well, listen to us.
15: Probably a Falcons fan. He said, man, that guy's talking trash about our organization. Let me wake his ass up a little bit.
13: But no, man, as far as Carolina is concerned, who actually plays Atlanta this weekend, both teams 0-1, desperate for a W. I think you should be encouraged about Bryce Young. Yeah, I know I talk trash about him all the time. I do it for fun. Bryce looked pretty good on Sunday, man. It was the best I've ever seen him look. Made some pretty big-time throws throughout the course of this football game. I think he's going to earn a long-term extension. Question is, do they pay him like a top of the market guy, which I don't think he's earned, or do they pay him in the range of the deal that Baker Mayfield initially got from Tampa when he first got there? That's gonna be the question, because I don't think you could pay him top of the market money and then still win. He's not a guy that elevates dudes. He needs a good supporting cast. You pay him a lot, it limits your ability to build that supporting cast. Let's go to a lot of options here. Let's go to Mike in Dallas wants to check in. What's going on, Mike? Welcome in, brother.
16: What's going on, man? So I'm a first-time caller, long-time listener. I just wanted to say that I think the Cowboys are kind of on the hot seat right now. Christian Parker's new in this new role, and, you know, I feel like he's got some nerves to kind of shake off. And, you know, there's like, what, I think 2 defensive players that are there from last year that are starting. So it's just like we've got a brand new defense, and we just have to put it all kind of together right now, because what we showed on Sunday was not it.
13: No, I think you're spot on there. If they lose to Washington on Sunday, I really think that there are going to be some rumblings about his job security. I do believe that. Appreciate the call, bro. 310-840-4910 is the number. We'll show some love to the YouTube chat real quick. R. Willie B. says, you should consider getting a sign and put it outside your window that says, on air, please be quiet. I don't want to draw that sort of attention to myself, man. People would probably start trying to egg my home and things of that nature. It'd be crazy. I don't know how you can egg an apartment, because you wouldn't just be egging me. You'd be egging a bunch of other people, too. So 310-840-4910, Logical Raptors fan, says it's those bum Rams. I do want to double click on the Rams real quick, because the way that they lost in week one should be concerning when you consider what they have to deal with this weekend against the New York Giants. They got pushed around up front along the line of scrimmage. That San Francisco 49ers offensive line pulled out the belt, bent them over the knee, and spanked them for the course of 60 minutes. The yards before contact for Christian McCaffrey and Kalen Black tell the story. I mean, it was a clinic up front. Trent Williams and company putting on a show. And the most important part is they protected the football for the most part. And that allowed them to really open it up. As far as L.A. this weekend, we're going to get into Nell's Super Six Pack a little bit later on. Top six teams that are on upset alert. Pretty sure the L.A. Rams are on upset alert. Just saying. 310-840-4910 is the number here on What's Up One Sports Night. Jason is in Detroit. What up, Jay? What's going on, brother?
17: What's going on? I want to say Dan Campbell's on the hot seat. You know, I think Detroit last year when Ben Johnson took the Chicago job, I think they should have found a way to kind of promote Ben Johnson to the coach.
13: She's the sharper offensive
17: player, Dan Campbell. I'd say, you know, in the last, you know, Dan Campbell being there in the last few seasons, I think his most successful year the Lions have had is when Ben Johnson first became offensive coordinator. That's when you really seen that team take off. And I think they'll let, you know, somebody like him go. I mean, people say, oh, that's crazy, you fire that. He had some, I mean, you look at the Buffalo Bills.
13: Yeah.
17: They fired their head coach who's had far more success than Dan Campbell.
13: I would agree.
17: And they hire, you know, who they thought was the reason for their success and more success moving forward is their offensive coordinator.
13: That is so ironic, considering that they play each other tomorrow, almost parallel situation.
17: Exactly. But I think, you know, people here in Detroit are always complaining about Brad Holmes and some of the things he could have made, you know, better decisions. Yeah, they do.
13: Brother, can I be honest?
17: As far as
13: Maybe this changes your opinion on me as a sports talk host. I think Brad Holmes is one of the best executives in the NFL. Look at that roster. It's full of homegrown talent. How in the hell could you question Brad Holmes?
17: Oh, I agree, because they think he should have been more of a player in free agency.
13: Well, they shouldn't have signed DJ Reed. He went out and spent big money in free agency. He signed DJ Reed. His ass has been terrible since getting to Detroit.
17: Yeah, well, you know, I think Brad Holmes done a phenomenal job, but I think when it came to the coaching position, you see that, you know, he kind of misfired on the offensive coordinator last year, too, after Benja. They ended up, you know, canning him after the first few games. And Dan Campbell, who's a defensive coach, even though he's a tight end, he's more of a hoorah kind of guy, not really X's and O's on offense. And he took over play calling, and they were just trying to continue what Ben Johnson had established and built.
13: And I get it. I know Bills fans are probably a little restless at the moment. I think you all get mollywopped. Lions fans, rather. I think the Bills mollywopped the Lions coming up tomorrow, later on tonight on Thursday Night Football. I appreciate the call. We're up against it, so I gotta let you run. Man, pressure either bust pipes or makes diamonds. And what we're going to find out with the members of our pressure cooker list, we're going to find out whether or not they're cubic zirconia or not. I look at Brian Schottenheimer in Dallas, man. That's the one to me where I really have no way it's going to, you know, no clue as to which way it's going to go. I don't, man, because the vibe surrounding that team this offseason, I don't know if I've ever seen people switch on the team quicker than I've seen people switch on Dallas. As I said, though, after they lost to New York, I thought that game was more about who the New York Giants are, not who the Dallas Cowboys are not. I think Dallas is going to be fine. But if they fall to Washington on Sunday, I don't know how you can confidently say you think they're going to make the postseason. That's the tough part here. 310-840-4910 is the number here on Westwood One Sports. Now, we've been teasing it for a little while now. Before we get out of this 1 o'clock hour, during this 1 a.m. hour, we will look at Nell's Super Six Pack. On the other side, a franchise icon calling out a franchise quarterback. We'll tell you who next.
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0: not with you as we continue to look inside of the Westwood One Sports Night pressure cooker. I do want to move on to a fascinating story out of the AFC South coming up here momentarily, but we'll clear out the phone lines. Larry is in Illinois, wants to chime in. Larry, who's under the most pressure from your vantage point as we get geared up for week number 2 of the NFL season?
1: Hey, man, thanks for taking my call. I got to put Matt LaFleur in there, man. Okay. Can you hear me?
0: Yeah, I got you, brother.
1: Oh, yeah, you got to put Matt LaFleur in there. I think Green Bay has lost, like, what, 6 straight dating back to last season? And then the way they collapsed against us towards the end of the year. And then if they lose to, they lost to Carson Wentz starting the beginning of the year. And then if they go into the Jets this week and lose that game, you got to put them in a pressure cooker.
0: So the crazy part about Coach LaFleur being in the pressure cooker, and I almost feel like he's immune to it, right, is because he just received a contract extension this offseason. That's the only reason why I kind of push back on the notion that there's any trouble on the horizon for LaFleur.
1: Understood.
0: Yeah. But I appreciate you as always, brother. 310-840-4910. Mike is in Maryland wanting to check in. What's going on, Mike?
2: Yes, I gotta believe C.J. Stroud. He had the number one defense last year. If you can't win with the number one defense, you're not a franchise quarterback. You know,
0: yeah, but his number one defense looked anything but a number one defense on Sunday, pal.
2: Yeah, but I don't think he can mirror that again. I think that was one of the exceptions. I think his backup is a better quarterback.
0: You think Davis Mills' long neck ass is better than C.J. Stroud?
2: I do. I really do.
0: Who are you rooting for? You must be a Commanders fan.
2: No. I'm a Ravens fan, actually.
0: Oh, you a Ravens fan? Okay. Even more delusional. Yeah. The closer you get up, the further you go down 95, I'm telling you, boy. Hey, I appreciate the call as always, though, man. 310-840-4910. C.J. Stroud, I apologize on his behalf, brother. That was crazy. To say that Davis Mills, he's got a hell of a neck on him, though, honestly. Like, could you imagine how much that guy shrugs? He's probably shrugging with, like, 300 pounds on the bar. Some people shrug with dumbbells. I shrug with dumbbells like a normal guy. Davis Mills, baby.
3: See, now that you're in the gym a lot, you think of gym stuff, which I'm proud of you about.
0: You know what I'm saying?
3: I think, man, his hoodies must suck.
0: Good gracious. Do you have to get like a custom neck put on a joint? Good God. I mean,
3: Davis Mills, he ain't utilized that hood at all. He might as well just wear crew necks.
0: I'm about to say, bro, his neck prevents. I didn't even think about it from that standpoint, then. Think about the extra emphasis, the attention to detail he's got to put into the wardrobe because of his neck. Could you imagine I'm wearing a collar shirt tonight if you're watching on stream? Do you ever think he goes 3 buttons then? Like, do you think he has the ability to go 3 buttons?
3: I don't know. He got to have an umbrella when he goes out in the rain. The jacket hood ain't going to fit.
0: What to say, bro? 310-840-4910. Speaking of the Houston Texans, what a beautiful segue. They were losers on Sunday, and I said it last night if you were listening to the program. The Houston Texans are the 0-1 team that I'm the most excited about. I thought they played really well. Their defense being blitzed the way that they were by Josh Allen and company, it's an anomaly. It's not something that I think you'll see happen again. But, man, I think with Houston and why I'm so bullish on them, like I said, they're the 0-1 team that I'm the most excited about moving forward throughout the rest of the season. I thought C.J. Stroud played really, really well on Sunday. Yes, he had the turnovers, the fumble, got to protect the football, and it cost him the football game at the end of the day. But in terms of playing on time, playing on schedule, throwing with anticipation, throwing with accuracy, when he's on, right, when it's clicking for him on all cylinders, I don't know if anyone in the NFL does it better, guys, in terms of an accuracy standpoint. He walks the football to dudes. I thought Stroud played really, really good from a procedural standpoint. you know, all things considered, right? Where the Texans faltered was on defense, and I think that is, you know, ultimately the issue that I'm most concerned with coming out of week one. I think they'll ultimately be fine, though, when it comes to the defense. They take on Cincy this week in a gotta-have-it situation. If they fall to 0-2, alumni of the franchise will continue to look at this team and go, man, are we wasting an opportunity with this Super Bowl-caliber defense that we have? Texans franchise legend Andre Johnson, who has had a pretty tumultuous relationship with the organization since the end of his playing career. Maybe this had something to do with, or maybe that has something to do with his comments that he made. Here is Andre Johnson on the number one thing he wants to see CJ Stroud improve on.
4: What I dislike about CJ, I dislike his body language. Like, his body language is bad.
0: Can I stop
4: anytime him real quick, something happens?
0: I guess I set that up in a poor way. I tried to give Andre Johnson the benefit of the doubt, saying the thing he wants to see him improve on. He straight up told you, I don't like CJ Stroud's body language.
4: What I dislike about CJ, I dislike his body language. Like, his body language is bad. Like, anytime something happens, I think as a being a former player, your quarterback having that type of body language is bad because other guys look at you as the quarterback. So when they see you and they see you, you know, feeling a certain way or your body language a certain way, it kind of trickles through the team. So that, I would say, that's the biggest thing that bothers me, like when I watch the team play.
0: Before I even give my thoughts, CJ Stroud, unfortunately, and I say unfortunately because, like, who wants to answer to this distraction? CJ Stroud was asked about what Andre Johnson had to say about his body language. Here's what CJ Stroud said earlier today when asked about those comments we just heard from Andre Johnson.
5: Yeah, I mean, I don't really have a comment for it. I would say, you know, like, I respect Dre as a person. You know, I appreciate his critiques. But I'm focused on this week, you know, trying to, you know, go 1-0 against the Bengals. But, you know, I respect Dre, and, you know, if that conversation needs to be had, it'll be had.
0: It is rare that you see a young person, and I'm speaking from the experience of a young person, it's rare you see the young person take the high road and do the right thing in a situation. You know what CJ Stroud should have said? He should have told Andre Johnson's ass to shut the hell up and to put some respect on who the hell I am. What the hell did Andre Johnson accomplish in Houston from a winning standpoint? From a winning standpoint. Not much. How many playoff games did Andre Johnson win throughout the course of his career? I'm nitpicking. One, credit to CJ Stroud. I love the way he handled it. Two, Andre Johnson. I don't know if this has to do with his relationship with the Texans organization, which, you know, a lot of people are privy to the fact that, like, hey, it's a little bit rocky between Houston, the organization, and Andre Johnson, the player. He's an OG, as CJ Stroud alluded to. His opinion 1,010% matters. His opinion is gospel within that Houston Texans locker room because of what he accomplished with the franchise, as I sat there and told you. What did he accomplish? But you pick up what I'm putting now. I'm talking about wins. We know Dre is one of the greatest. But I just thought the time and place of the messaging was piss poor. I thought Andre Johnson was this soft-spoken dude, by the way. The fact that he's on Kendrick Perkins' podcast, by the way. Does he host the podcast with Kendrick? If I'm not mistaken, isn't this like an all Houston thing?
3: He's not the host of it, I don't believe, but no, he was never. So he was soft spoken because they didn't win a lot in Houston, to your point, but you should look up the quarterbacks that he played with in Houston.
0: Shaw was the best of them.
3: I don't know that there was a best.
0: David Carr.
3: I mean, I know David Carr had great body language because if these quarterbacks didn't have good body language, Andre going to treat him like Cortland Finnegan.
0: Yeah. Well, That's my thing, though, Denton. Like, I don't have a problem, per se, with the details of what Andre Johnson said. It's a time and place, though, Slim. Why the hell would you call him out publicly?
3: Well, do you think this is something that he hasn't said to CJ Stroud personally? Or somebody in the organization personally?
0: I don't think he has, based off of Stroud's comments saying, if that's a conversation that needs to be had, then we'll have it. Which I love from Stroud, again, double-clicking on how proud I am of him. He's clearly open to what Andre's saying. He didn't brush it off. He wasn't dismissive. He could have been a total jerk about it, but he wasn't. And I think he deserves some credit for that. Now, maybe, Denton, the fact that he's potentially going to be in the midst of a high-stakes negotiation in a couple months with the team, you think they would use that against him?
3: He's in the midst of it now. I wouldn't be willing to bet somebody has talked to him about the body language.
0: Yeah. So this isn't the first time he spoke on it either.
3: Yeah, it's not as strong a suit. People said this about him at Ohio State. Like, this is a long-running thing.
0: But Denton, like, my whole thing with the body language convo, and I get it, quarterback, leader, the whole nine. When we talk about the body language that we don't like from him, what are the exact behaviors that we're seeing? Is it pouting?
3: Yeah.
0: It's the pouting, right?
3: It's the pouting. It's the, you know, sometimes I don't think he waves people off necessarily, but those sorts of things.
0: Like when walking to the sideline, being frustrated.
3: Somebody misses a block or something along those lines. I mean, look, he's a human. Like, I think it's unfair to be like he has to be pristine and perfect the entirety of his time when he's on the football field. I think that's unrealistic. There wasn't a soul that ever was. I mean, Tom Brady cussing his dudes out all the time.
0: Yeah, I mean, you remember the Peyton Manning, Jeff Saturday clip?
3: Right. So, like, the idea that he has to be, like, this perfect dude all the time is, I think, unfair. But his body language has been, that, like, this is a long-running subject now. So, like, clearly there have been conversations. I don't know that Andre had that conversation, but there's clearly been some sort of conversation, or at least hopefully. If not, that might have been more of a message to the team about, like, how have you not talked to him about this?
0: So this is the fascinating piece of it. He spoke about his body language during his rookie season. and he said, I'm passionate, I'm a competitor, and I want to win. And I wear my emotions on my sleeve. I don't necessarily have a problem with his body language. I don't. I think I get where y'all are coming from. It's not something that stands out to me. It's not something that I've seen a lot. Now, maybe it's because I'm not spending enough time watching Texans games.
3: I feel like Houston fans maybe have a better, because I'm with you. Like, I think the conversation might be a little bit fair just because I know it's happened for a long time, but I don't think I've ever watched a game and been like, damn. Look at his body language. I've seen that with other quarterbacks. Like, that's happened before, but I don't know that I've ever said that with him.
0: Didn't even look at the way Sunday ended on a strip sack. He could have got up and been pouty. Because, I mean, but he wasn't. So, for the problem, one, I don't know the significance of the issue, if I'm being honest, right? But even if it's some massive problem, Denton, why in the hell is Andre Johnson going on a podcast to talk about it? Was he asked directly? What do you dislike about it? It sounded so harsh when I first heard it then. And his voice is deep as hell.
3: I think he was asked about it. I don't think they were like, what'd you have for lunch? And he was like, well, let me tell you everything I hate about the current quarterback.
0: You know what I'm saying? Like, just started ripping on Stroud. Now, then we had this conversation during the playoffs, if you don't remember, during the beginning of the beginning stages of this program, when things were a lot more scaled back. You remember the conversation we had, who he was riding around with?
3: Was that Amber Rose? Yeah. Yep. Body language expert right there.
0: I'm about to say, bro. Now, that's a moody woman. So maybe he's getting it from her. I don't know. Look, I'm rooting for CJ Stroud. I think he's a really, really likable dude. Can I confess? That's like why I'm like such a lover of CJ Stroud. And like some of you all out there might think it's cheesy. Well, because he's better than Bryce Young. No, honestly, this is going to sound cheesy. And Denton, I fell for Bradley Beal because of this at first, too. And I realized he's a condescending jackass. I love the way he professes his love for the Lord of the Presses, bro. I don't know what it is. Something about it, like I have a soft spot for it that he's, because I know just with me personally, with my faith, right? Like, sometimes if you are someone that's strong in their faith, you understand what I'm about to say. Then you maybe can read this. You know, you just can't talk spirituality with everybody. You know what I'm saying? It goes above, you know what I'm saying? You can't do that with everybody. So for him to be as open as he is with it, I think it shows the type of dude he is, man. And I want to believe, and it seems like, you never hear any off-the-field drama with him, never hear anything about the work ethic. He seems like a great teammate. Andre Johnson just thinks he's a whiny brat. I wish he would have told him that behind the scenes is my thing when it comes to Andre Johnson.
3: That's literally the worst thing that he's done off the field is do the Micah Parsons podcast where he was kind of ripping a bunch of other people. And that's where you saw the body language. I don't know that Andre Johnson was watching Micah Parsons podcast when CJ Stroud was on it, but that's like the only poor thing he's done. And if that's the worst thing you've done, I mean, it's a pretty good life so far.
0: I'm going to say you're pretty stand up dude. And I remember he was, he was on a podcast with Tank Dell, and he started talking about, you know, where he thought he ranked amongst the top NFL quarterbacks after his rookie year. And I know that rubbed some people the wrong way because they were like, brother, you ain't even busted a grape yet. What do you mean you think you're a top five quarterback? But I love the confidence. I love it. He's somebody to me, man, that I'm rooting for. Don't love the fact that he turned the contract down. But
3: what is
0: the
3: way that he played in week one? What is supposed to say in that instance? Yeah. Like, actually, I think I'm 8. You know, yeah. Like, I'm in the top 10, but, like, not too high. Like, you know, last year I really played. I was probably playing at, like, the 11th best rate out of everybody. I mean, like, you don't want to be the Deshaun Watson. Where you're like, actually,
0: yeah, I played great. Good gracious.
3: Like, oh, easy there, buddy. But I feel like, you know, once you hit a certain point, you could probably talk it a little bit. He also had one of the best rookie seasons ever. Didn't last long.
0: I understood it. And then the thing that I would also say with Stroud, bro, I think because the rookie year was so good, casuals overstate what happened the last 2 years. I wouldn't describe his play as bad at all the last 2 years. It wasn't. It was about middle of the pack. But when you're playing at top five level and you drop down the middle of the pack, I understand where the consternation comes from. I understand where people raise their eyebrows a little bit. But make no mistake about it, man. Like, when he's on, he's on. It looks as good as anybody in the National Football League from a timing standpoint, from a processing standpoint, accuracy, ball placement. And then he had a 22-yard scramble against Buffalo. And I think that's honestly the only reason he wasn't the number one pick. I think people questioned, coming out of Ohio State, is the mobility a real thing? And if you watch that Georgia game, he put it on full display. Brother can run. Brother can hold his own. I'm a believer in C.J. Stroud. Andre Johnson, if you're going to have that deep-ass mean voice, you can't say mean things with it.
3: Oh, hey, yes, all deep voices.
0: Well, you just got to be a nicer person when you have a deep voice because the things that you say can come across as hurtful.
3: I have 31 years of, well, 30 years where I can speak to that, literally.
0: You know, literally. Speaking to it. There we go. 310-840-4910 is the number here on What's Up on Sports Tonight. We got a lot more to get to, including this. Nell Super Six Pack. Top six NFL teams that are on upset alert going into week number two of the NFL season. A lot of them on the phones. 310-840-4910. Who do you think's on upset alert as we get geared up for week number two of the NFL season? My Super Six Pack. And your calls next here on Westwood One Sports Night. The wait is over. 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

Yes, indeedy. About an hour and a half left to go in the program. 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Like, subscribe, comment. We're on the hunt for 4,000 subscribers. We just cracked 3K earlier this week. Can we get to 4K by this time next week? That is the goal. You can keep the conversation rolling with me on social media as well. It is at NELL underscore BTP. Week number 2 of the National Football League season. Get ready to get underway. Week number 1 was a doozy, man. Lived up to expectation. I thought we learned a lot within week 1 of the NFL season. The thing that I'm most looking forward to in week number 2 is confirmation. What do I mean by that? Confirmation. Like, we saw the Bears put up 59 points. I want confirmation in week 2 that their offense is legit. Right? Confirmation is what I am looking for. With the New York Giants, right? They beat the hell out of the Dallas Cowboys up front, punching them in the mouth up front along the offensive line and defensive line. I want confirmation that that's who they are. Do it against the Rams. You know what I'm saying? The Jacksonville Jaguars at home putting a beat down, an absolute spanking of the Cleveland Browns. I want to see in week 2, can you do it against Bo Nix and the Broncos? You pick up what I'm putting down here? So week 2, what I'm most excited about is the confirmation on things, good and bad, right? We got to confirm some bad things too, man. Right? Like, is the Panthers' defense as bad as they showed, giving up 59 points? We'll find out against Atlanta, right? Was Drake May, is he as bad as he put on tape in week 1? We'll find out against Pittsburgh, right? The slate this week, for on second thought too, is like just a pure treat, man. And maybe this is just that early portion of the season vibe where, you know, there's really nothing the NFL can do wrong. We're going to be at about week 9, and the slate's going to look terrible. It's going to be filled with teams matching up against one another that don't have anything to play for already. That's just how it goes. But right now, while it's good, we're going to show some love. Let's do this. The most highly anticipated power ranking segment. It lives here on Westwood One Sports Night. It is Nell's Super Six Pack tonight in Nell's Super Six Pack. And some people may say, well, damn, Linnell, you're a little early, aren't you? It's only Wednesday, pal. This is my last opportunity on this network until Sunday to talk about the National Football League. So you bet your ass we're going to spend all 4 hours doing it. Without further ado, the most highly anticipated power ranking segment in all of Sports Talk Radio, Nell's Super Six Pack, my top 6 teams in the NFL that are on upset alert going into week number 2.

the NFL. They're on upset alert going into week number two. You can give me your top team that's on upset alert as well on the phones. 310-840-4910. You know, some people may not even consider this group, you know, to be an underdog, really. But our friends at the DraftKings Sportsbook do. They've got the Denver Broncos as 2.5-point favorites against the Jacksonville Jaguars. I think the Denver Broncos very much on upset alert. If they were to lose Sunday at home against Jacksonville, it would drop the Broncos to a measly 0-2. We've been talking about what 0-2 means since 2020 all night long. If you're just now joining us, 51 teams have started off 0-2 since the playoffs expanded back in 2020. 43 teams total of the 51 missed the playoffs. Only 8 made the postseason. If Denver's upset this week, they're probably not making the playoffs. I believe they're on upset alert. The damn sure Jaguars look really formidable, really strong. And week number one. Number two, or number five, rather. Now Super 6 Pack, my top 6 NFL teams that are on upset alert heading into week two. Number five is the New England Patriots. According to our friends at the DraftKings Sportsbook, they're 5.5-point favorites. Why do I think they're on upset alert? Well, the reason that they lost to the Seattle Seahawks is because they couldn't get things going offensively, right? The defense played well. I thought, you know, the pass rush was good. I thought they tackled well. I thought they were good in coverage for the most part. It was the offense's fault. Drake made 3 interceptions. It wasn't a pretty performance. They tried to kind of go through a personality change on the fly in terms of their willingness to run the football on early downs. It did not prove to be successful for them. They better change the game plan going into this week. They're 5.5-point favorites, according to our friends at the DraftKings Sportsbook. They're 5.5-point favorites at home against Pittsburgh. I think Pittsburgh's defensive front, if I'm being honest, is better than New England's. Here's the problem that Pittsburgh is going to run into. That defense is pretty damn good. Talking about the New England Patriots. So I wonder if for the second straight week, Aaron Rodgers and company struggle to ultimately move the football as they did on Sunday against the Atlanta Falcons. 310-840-4910 is the number. Who's on upset alert going into week number two of the NFL season? You can hit us up in the YouTube chat as well. With who's on upset alert, just search Westwood One Sports Night. Aaron in the YouTube chat says Pittsburgh will win. We'll see. Coming in at number four, Nell's Super Six Pack, top 4 teams in the NFL that are on upset alert going into this weekend. Top 6 teams, rather, that are on upset alert going into this weekend. Number 4 is the Green Bay Packers. They take on the New York Jets. It feels like America may be on this one. Our pals at the DraftKings Sportsbook have the Packers as 3.5-point favorites. They're on the road against the Jets. Did you hear the environment on Sunday Night Football at the Meadowlands? At MetLife? Did you hear that environment for Giants Cowboys? I expect the same hype to be there for the Jets because they started off 1-0. And if they're able to replicate that, it is loud, it is raucous, and that defense has momentum, they could upset the Green Bay Packers. I can see it happening. If the Pack start 0-2, you might as well pack them up, is what I say. Why do I think the Packers are genuinely on upset alert, though, from a football standpoint? Last weekend, the Green Bay Packers against the Vikings could not consistently, that's the key, they could not consistently stop the Vikings' run game. 34 carries, 107 yards, 3.1 yards a pop. This Jets' run game, I would say,

0: YouTube chat says, should I start Pitts or Hockenson? I can't answer that. I don't participate in fantasy football, but I will say this in terms of this weekend with this football game, right? Geno Smith, if you're looking for somebody to start in fantasy, if you're looking for somebody to bet on, I think Geno Smith has a big day against this Packers defense simply because the Packers pass rush was non-existent the other night. I think the Jets offensive line, sneaky good group. I don't know how easily they'll be able to heat up Geno Smith. He was barely touched in their season opening victory. So I think the Packers for sure on upset alert. If they fall to 0-2, like I said, you might as well pack them up. 310-840-4910 is the number. We're taking your calls. Who's on upset alert going into week number two of the National Football League season? Number three, Anel Super Six Pack. I give you the Dallas Cowboys, man. They're at home against the Washington Commanders, and I do believe, yes, they are on upset alert. According to our friends at the DraftKings Sportsbook, Dallas, 4.5-point favorites right now. This is actually a stunner to me. That, you know, when you look on ESPN's website, they give you, like, the lowest ticket price. For Commanders and Cowboys on Sunday, tickets are as low as $30. I could not, but even when we're trash and they play here, Denton, them tickets, they ain't going for that low. Commanders, Cowboy tickets going for $30 is nutty.
1: You should go.
0: There's nothing fun about watching an NFL game in the stadium. I'm sorry. There's just not. So I'll probably never do that if I get the chance.
1: You don't like stadium chicken tenders? Not a fan of the tenders.
0: I love our friends at Monumental Sports. Cap Point Arena is great. Their chicken tenders make me never want to get chicken tenders at an arena or sporting event ever again. Plenty of renovations at Cap One. Hopefully they renovated the food court. That's how I would put it. Were you being sarcastic when you asked about the chicken tenders?
1: Based on your answer, yes. I was totally being sarcastic and didn't want to share my love with stadium chicken tenders with you.
0: Even at Cap One?
1: Yeah. I don't God think bless it's that
0: you.
1: Bad.
0: God bless you, Denton Day. 310-840-4910, the number on the talking text line. Who's on upset alert as we get geared up for week number two of the NFL season? Number three, I have the Dallas Cowboys. They take on Washington. Why do I think they're on upset alert? What the Cowboys struggled to do against the Giants, I think Washington will be able to replicate that formula. I think you will see a lot of Bill Kraske merit. I think you'll see a lot of Catron Allen. I think you'll have Jaden Daniels have his coming out party. Jaden Daniels, 5 consecutive losses as a starting quarterback for the Washington Commanders. That streak's got to break. It is a nasty streak as far as I'm concerned. I think it does break this weekend. I do like Washington over Dallas. Number two, now Super Six Pack, top 6 teams on upset alert as we get geared up for week number two. Someone in the YouTube chat typed this team. It was Avery said the Bears could end up losing. Vikings defense is great, and I'm just curious how good our defense will be at Wentz, with Wentz at quarterback. Avery, you want to co-host with me, brother? Kidding. You took the words right out of my mouth. That's the reason, man. I look at this Vikings defense, and I think that Brian Flores is going to have the opportunity to put Ben Johnson in the trick bag. I think it'll be a very back-and-forth affair. I think that these may be two of the best schematic coaches in the NFL, talking about Brian Johnson and Brian Flores. And Sunday, something's got to give. Brian Flores in week one, as you all know, blitzed at the highest rate in the NFL. If you don't think that Ben Johnson and company are going to have a plan for the blitz, you are crazy. 310-840-4910 is the number. Who's on upset alert as we get geared up for week number two of the NFL season? Number one, the number one team in the NFL that's on upset alert. I can't believe I'm even saying this. If you would have told me a month ago that I was saying this, I'd say you're tripping. The number one team in the NFL that's on upset alert going into week number two is the Los Angeles Rams. The Los Angeles Rams, without a shadow of a doubt, are on upset alert for the same reason that the Cowboys are, man. The New York Giants,

0: have the ability to replicate San Francisco's game plan offensively and defensively. Offensively, it was beating the Rams up front. CeCe Mauinoa, Jermaine Illuminor, John Michael Schmitz, Andrew Thomas, moving people in the run game. I thought it was an excellent performance from the New York Giants. Like I said, if there are Cowboy fans out there ringing the alarm about losing to New York, understand that Sunday Night Football, like I've said all week, Sunday Night Football said more about the Giants than the Cowboys. I think the Giants come out this weekend and put the entire NFL world on notice. I believe Jackson Dart, Cam Scataboo, Leaky Neighbors, and the Giants beat the LA Rams and send the West Coast into a frenzy. You heard it here first on Westwood One Sports Night. 310-840-4910 is the number. Simulation inside of simulator. Okay. Type status in the YouTube chat and says the Bills. I do believe the Bills could potentially be on upset alert for this reason. Now, I do, if I had to put money on it, right? If I had to put money on it, I think that Buffalo wins handedly over Detroit. If they lose, though, this is the reason they could lose, is how I would put it. I look at last weekend between the Bills and the Texans, and I look at what Houston did on the ground, running it for 4 yards a pop on 32 carries. I think Jahmyr Gibbs and company, who went Kanye crazy in week one, I think they could slow this football game down, control the possession by running the football with Jahmyr Gibbs, and ultimately that could be what gets them to win a low-scoring shootout, is how I would put it. Limiting the possessions of the Buffalo Bills is something that Detroit has the ability to do because of how well they run the football. 310-840-4910 is the number. Who's on upset alert going into week number two of the NFL season? Your calls plus a massive injury scare in practice today. I'll give you the update on that, plus take your calls next.
1: Tomorrow, the lights are bright in Buffalo. A new stadium, a national audience, and two offensive heavyweights. Josh Allen faces Jared Goff. Lions, Bills, Thursday Night Football. Westwood One Sports.
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26: From the Logan AC and Heat Services Weather Center.
27: Look for a 30% chance of precip overnight tonight across central Ohio. Low temps warm at around 71 degrees on Thursday. A 50% chance of precip, mainly the first half of the day. Drier conditions in the afternoon. Otherwise, partly sunny skies and warm with highs near 90. Friday is drier with some sun and upper 70s. That is your 97.1 The Fan weather forecast. I'm 10 Weather Impact Chief Meteorologist Chris Tomer.
0: Yes, indeed, you heard the big voice guy, Youngest in Charge, and Willingham, kicking it with you as we get you up to 3 a.m. Eastern Time here on Westwood One Sports Night. We entered the Westwood One Sports Night pressure cooker about an hour ago. A lot of calls on the phones with that. What we're taking your calls on right now is this, if you got any, at 310-840-4910. Just went through Nell's Super Six Pack, my top six NFL teams that are on upset alert going into week two. Number six, the Broncos. Number five, the Patriots. Number four, the Packers. Number three, the Cowboys. Number two, the Bears. And the number one team on upset alert, my opinion, the Los Angeles Rams. I want to hear from you. 310-840-4910. Who is on upset alert? Jay is in Miami. What's up, Jay?
28: How you doing? I was kind of agreeing with you. I was going to say the Rams. That was going to be the team I was going to pick. But I'm going to go with the Chargers, man. Every year they're hyped up, and they're just trash, man. I thought they were going to be something with Mike McDaniel's offense, but I think they're going to have to wait till next year to be really something with Ladd McConkley kind of hurt with the ribs. But the reason why I chose the Rams with losing Miles Garrett for 4 to 6 weeks, and then with Puka Nacua's problems with the court, you never know what's going to happen with the Rams. Very in true. The end. I'm a Niners fan anyway. Okay. I hope it's the Rams.
0: I'm about to say, I feel that, brother. By the way, you should feel good about your Niners, Jay.
28: I definitely do. I do, especially playing the Dolphins. I live in Miami, so
0: can I tell you this? You know what happens each my boy who just absolutely does the sports books dirty. He he always bets on the biggest underdog of the week. The fact that the Niners are 13.5-point favorites, dude, I don't feel great about that, is what I would say.
28: You should, because there's a thing that I used to notice, too. Whenever people bet one way, you always go the opposite way. Vegas ain't going to let you win.
0: Never are. Jay, I appreciate you, brother. 310-840-4910. Chance is an Alabama chance. Who's on upset alert heading into week number two of the NFL season?
2: Man, I got a few, but I'm definitely going to have to go with the Jets over the Packers. I think that's my biggest one. I am not a believer in the Packers, man. I am not a believer in the Packers. And a runner-up mention, man, I think there's a good chance Tampa Bay could lose this. They're a big favorite, 8 points.
0: Tampa loses to Cleveland, dog, that would be the most sports bookie thing ever to happen. Literally, they're one of the bigger dogs of the weekend, too. I think they're like 8.5-point favorites.
2: Yeah, I just looked before I got on the phone with you. 8.5 points, man.
0: 8.5, okay.
2: Hey, what do you think of what do you think is going to happen tomorrow night with the Bills?
0: Dude, I mean, did you just hear? I think you guys put – here's how you guys lose. You know how you all lose, right? If you cannot stop Jahmyr Gibbs, man. Well, no, I think it's if you can't stop Jahmyr Gibbs and then you allow Detroit to – condense the football game and limit the offensive opportunities for Josh Allen. How do you do that? You run the football. Y'all struggled to stop David Montgomery last week.
2: Yeah, I'm expecting a shootout. I think we should score 80% of our drives because they have no secondary. We should just carve them up. But if they shorten that game, that's their best chance of winning. You know, get a couple bounces to go their way. That is their best chance. I'm looking forward to it. I'm looking forward to our new crappy stadium. It's
0: going to
2: be great, man.
0: You said Bills, it's crappy, man. Roll damn time. I appreciate you, man. Jeff is in Pittsburgh. What's up, Jeff? Jeff, what up, baby?
3: Hey, how's it going, man? Hey, listen, man. I'm going to tell you something. I'm looking at the AFC right now, and I'm thinking the Steelers. Actually, you got Aaron Rodgers, the oldest guy in football, right? He's going to make a statement this year, man. I really think that. We got two good running backs. We got a great secondary. Joey Porter hasn't been signed yet, but you know I'm thinking that might happen. We got a really, really great, great, great receiving core here. We got Jeremy Bernard, man, came in, and he's a young dude. But I'm thinking, you know, I'm thinking this team might be put together throughout this season and look really good.
0: Dude, how can you say that after week one? I picked the Steelers to make the playoffs.
3: It's week one, man.
0: Yeah, but I mean, they look lifeless on offense. That was the thing I was concerned about. And Atlanta don't have a pass rush. So,
3: listen.
0: I'm bullish on the Steelers, though, man. I swear. You said you have a great coach.
3: Look, Tomlin on defense, okay, honestly, man-to-man, you're playing man-to-man every week. So predictable, right?
0: Oh, I gotta let you run. You were cooking, but then you tried to say Mike McCarthy's better than Mike Tomlin. Then you lost your credibility. Final hour of power coming up in the final hour. We'll preview Thursday Night Football, Bills and Lions on the other side. Denton's burning questions, getting us ready for week two of the NFL season.
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0: Wednesday night edition. What's up on Sports Tonight? Youngest in charge, Linnell Willingham rocking out with you. But get your full-scale preview of Bills, Lions, the kickoff game of week number two of the National Football League season. Happy that you're locking in with us here tonight on What's Up on Sports Tonight. Appreciate you being here. However you choose to do so, you can check us out on one of our over 200-plus affiliates out there on the AM, FM dial, Sirius XM, Channel 260, the Westwood One Sports app, YouTube Live as well. Just search Westwood One Sports Night. We're getting ready to get to some burning NFL questions as we get ready for week number two. Before we do that, we were taking calls on who's on upset alert going into week number two. Richard is in Texas. We want to chime in. Richard, good morning.
1: Hey, how you doing, brother?
0: Doing good, man. Doing good.
1: So I heard I'm a big Dallas Cowboys fan. Obviously, we were playing your team, the Redskins.
0: Yeah, I can't wait, baby.
1: I can't wait as well. I took a lot watching that New York game and stuff like that. Uh-huh. And you're saying the Rams, and I know they're going to be missing Garrett, but I really feel you can't go down. I think New York is so in trouble with their premier rushing guy. If you got to admit, it's Jackson Dart. That guy runs the ball, and he's going to get hurt. I don't see him playing half the season. I think he's going to get knocked out. I don't wish that on anybody.
0: He did a really good job protecting himself, though. You got to admit, he didn't take any crazy shots on Sunday night.
1: And you're right. And Scalaboo, man, that dude is like – that team is just like – he's over here doing flips in the backfield, and he broke his ankle last year.
0: I'm about to say, man, just to keep it as PG as possible – let's just say it wouldn't surprise me if Cam Scadaboo had the same warm-up tradition as Lawrence Taylor.
1: You're right, brother. You're right. So but I do think that's going to be a really good game. I think you can't put past it could be an upset, but I'm looking forward to the Cowboy game. I think the Cowboys had a lot more. You watched that game, man. That last drive was like, mm-hmm. where was Parker's mind going to them throwing the ball, not covering or spying Dart the whole time?
0: That was the thing that was probably the most fascinating, is that they didn't really make an adjustment to stop what Jackson Dart was doing on the ground. Now, when you have the injuries at linebacker that they had, who do you trust to spy?
1: Yeah, I agree, and plus they what doubling neighbors and stuff like that. So you're right. It's just going to be an interesting season. It is week one, and I'm not a Cowboy fan. Real quick before I let you run.
0: If they lose, is Shoddy on the hot seat?
1: Yes, I think so, man. I really did. Because you got Tomlin over here waiting to be – he still wants to coach. You don't want to sit up there and beat Tomlin.
0: If you don't think that Jerry – I agree. I didn't even think about that, brother. I appreciate you as always, man. 310-840-4910. Wouldn't that be something? Jerry Jones luring Mike Tomlin out of the NBC booth. Mike Tomlin in Dallas? It just feels right, doesn't it?
2: There's no way Mike Tomlin wants to work for Jerry Jones.
0: Doesn't that just seem like the most anti-Tomlin thing possible? But I think, to Jerry's credit, he's been a lot more hands-off recently. He has been.
2: Just wait.
0: Right, yeah. Wait for the other shoe to drop.
2: You don't teach a dude that's in his, 70s, 80s? How old is Jerry Jones?
0: Old enough to be senile. He is now. I mean, Jerry be tripping, man. Fans.
2: He's 83. You don't teach an 83-year-old new tricks.
0: Yeah. It's very true. At some point, you begin to get a little bit hard-headed once you become 83 years old. So I totally
2: amongst other things in his life. Well, you garner a certain amount of wealth, and you become very hard-headed, too. So you combine that with the age, it's somehow even worse.
0: So I don't want to totally hijack the show. But
2: it's your show.
0: I'm bleeding.
2: What'd you do?
0: That's me hijacking the show. The last time I bled on this show.
2: Last time you bled on the show, you cut yourself on a tuna can.
0: Yeah, and it was
2: during a meal Monday.
0: It was more blood than any of us could even stomach, is what I would say. Not as much this time, but I am having a leak. I full disclosure, right? And this is going to make some people out there probably joan on me. It's all good. When I went to the gym earlier today, took the shower.
2: Okay, Lift King.
0: I was really tired, Jim King again. I didn't lotion my legs.
2: Oh, the Josh Graham style.
0: I'm about to say, man, shout out to the Kang. But yeah, I definitely, I'm leaking from my leg right now because I like just picked the scab and skin's a little dry. It's okay. That didn't hurt. My knuckle low key, like, still hurts from when I cut my, I still, like, this, the mark is still there. Like, it's permanent.
2: Yeah, you probably developed scar tissue.
0: Yeah, it hurts for sure. Let's get into some burning NFL questions as we get geared up for week number two of the NFL season. A lot of things to chew on. We'll get you a preview of Bills-Lions coming up here momentarily. But as far as the burning NFL questions go, I feel like there's so many things to chew on as we get geared up for week number two. As we get deeper and deeper into the season, we'll have more data. We'll have more definitive thoughts on things. But right now, everything kind of feels like it's up in the air, and nothing could surprise me at this point is how I would put it.
2: Yeah, so I still got a lot of questions, though, because there's been a lot of things that we have seen. And we've had this topic of conversation a lot this particular week, but I still feel like it's relevant. Do you actually think that Justin Herbert is bad?
0: No, I don't think he's bad. I don't. I just think he's overhyped by the folks that evaluate quarterbacks. I don't think he's bad. Anybody that watches that dude, his toughness within the pocket, his scrambling ability, the arm talent, you'd be a damn fool to say he's not good. I would never go that far. I just think he's way overhyped in terms of where he is in terms of the landscape of the NFL. I don't think he's bad, though. No. You can win with Justin Herbert. Here's the thing, Denton. And I know you got a little bit of a soft spot because of his collegiate background, but, like, what does Coach Harbaugh do?
2: I mean, he got the 49ers to the Super Bowl.
0: He did, but he had an elite quarterback. Like, what?
2: Hold on. He didn't have an elite quarterback. He had a good quarterback. He didn't have an elite quarterback.
0: I mean, it was cooking to get them. He cooked in the NFC title game. I mean, to get them there.
2: Yeah, but Kaepernick was great, but they were running the RPO where no one had seen it before. Good quarterback, not elite.
0: Elite person, good.
2: I would call him an elite person, but quarterback-wise.
0: Well, the crazy part is you call him an elite person. I'd push back on the type of person he is. Anywho, I don't want to get canceled here. But, yeah, no. With Coach Harbaugh, they've won 11 games, right? Each of his first two seasons. And they've been mollywopped in the postseason. Brandon Staley was getting them to the playoffs, Denton. When is Coach Harbaugh going to get this group over the hump? What role does he play in their lack of success in the postseason?
2: There's one constant factor in those two things.
0: It's Jay Herbaugh, but...
2: And it's the quarterback. Because remember, it's not like he was good in their postseason loss.
0: No,
2: to Houston, for all the things that we criticized C.J. Stroud for in their postseason loss in New England, Herbert was doing very similar things. I don't know that the turnover numbers were the exact same, but they were very similar. He fumbles on himself. That was the thing when he was in college, too.
0: But last year, to his credit, though, the offensive line was in shambles. I believe it was no Slater or Ault. So I want to give him credit for that. But, like,
2: going up against the Texans, who also didn't have an offensive line.
0: No. They got bounced by the Pats. Remember, that was that game where Adolfo Elway looked like he was hell on wheels against New England. But with the Chargers, bro, Joe Ortiz is their GM, and Denton, he was hired the same hiring cycle as Adam Peters. Joe Ortiz was a guy I actually wanted in Washington. I wanted the combination of Mike McDonald and Joe Ortiz in Washington. The drafting that they've done in L.A. with the Chargers is part of the issue. I feel like they don't routinely hit on draft picks. Like, their pass rush is like, think about the premium positions in the NFL. How many boxes do the Chargers have checked? They've got left tackle and quarterback checked. They don't have the edge. Khalil Mack does not check. Yeah, Khalil Mack to me doesn't check the edge rusher box. As far as corner is concerned, positions. You know, like,
2: because they don't have a wide receiver. I mean, they
0: don't.
2: Like Ladd McConkey's fine, but
0: he's hurt.
2: You know, he's also like fringe top 20, probably right. More in line with like a top 30. wide out. Yeah. They passed up on Malik Nabers for a guy in Joe Wald that's always hurt.
0: Could you imagine Herbert and Nabers, dude?
2: Good, I thought it was God, a shoe-in. I was like, well, surely Harbaugh's going to draft Malik Nabers. And then they didn't. It made sense at the time. You like, hey, we like Joe Wald. We have Rashawn Slater. We want to be a hard-nosed, run-the-football kind of team. And then they have not done any of that.
0: Well, I think that was the most surprising thing about this past weekend with them. How in the hell, the whole exciting piece of, and the reason why everyone's supposed to be so bullish on the Chargers is they brought Mike McDaniel to town. And everyone, you know, talks about him as the best run game designer in the NFL. Omarion Hampton had 12 carries for 43 yards, and he had a 14-yard run. You take away his 14-yard run, I mean, it's 11 carries for 29 yards. It's not impressive at all. So they got to get something figured out. Is how I would say when it comes to the Chargers.
2: We'll pray on it. That's not gonna. I can't imagine. I mean, I'm looking at their box scores in the postseason. So you were right. They played New England last year. They played Houston the year before.
0: It was just as ugly though. Then, like, to your point,
2: didn't make it in 2023, and then in 2022. They played Jacksonville, and that was the one that came down to the wire where they actually scored. But they scored 3 points last year against the Patriots.
0: Now, I know that can be put on the quarterback, but like in that game, the offensive line of the Chargers got dismantled. Like, there was really nothing. He scrambled well in that game. Like, it was nothing he could do. Do you blame, or do you think he's got a good enough supporting cast around him?
2: I think he's too deep into it to still be complaining about that.
0: Like, he's already been paid.
2: Eventually, you're either it or you're not, kind of a deal. You know what I mean? Like, I think you complain about the supporting cast for the first, like, 2 or 3 years. At a certain point, though, like, you got paid, you have influence, like, you do just have to elevate. Because there's been a lot of guys that have had success that didn't have, like, crazy supporting casts.
0: For sure. Look at Josh Allen. In Buffalo, like, he had a number one wide receiver once in his career in Stephon Diggs. He got one now in DJ Moore, but I think that's a hell of a point. Look, we're all out of excuses for Justin Herbert. We are. What other burning questions do you got as we get geared up for week number two of the NFL season? Week number two gets kicked off later today. Bills, Lions in the brand new Highmark Stadium. I'm excited for that one.
2: So the next burning question is about the coach of the Dallas Cowboys, Brian Schottenheimer. If they fall to 0-2, knowing a couple of different things here. Their schedule coming up is filled with a bunch of really good teams. And then on top of that, that Jerry Jones does not fire people quickly. He likes to very much sit and stew. Do you think he is on the hot seat?
0: If they start 0-2 in the NFC East, and then you got games against Baltimore, Houston, Tampa, Green Bay, Philadelphia. Whew. It's just hard to overcome, man. I actually do see them falling to 0-2 because, like I've said, you know, all week, I think Washington is going to have the ability to replicate New York's formula on the offensive side and the defensive side. I think Washington's pressure plan is going to be good enough to, you know, really impact the timing of Dak Prescott and company offensively. And you saw that New York front four be able to do similar things. I think Washington will have to rely on more than the front four, but they fall to 0-2. It's going to be real loud in terms of, like, people calling for his job. It just is. Especially if it is another poor defensive performance then. Or excuse me, if it's another poor offensive performance. What do you think was the bigger deal? I almost am wondering, Denton, like, why was there so much made about the defense playing bad? Their offense scored 20 points. This is a group that's supposed to carry them.
2: They couldn't rush the passer. That's why.
0: Yeah.
2: Because remember, they were like billed as this like crazy defense. I fell for it.
0: I did too.
2: You know, the hype got me. I thought they were going to be awesome, and they couldn't rush the passer. Quinnen Williams is a really, really good player, but he's not Aaron Donald in the sense where he's just going to go for like 15 sacks in a season, right? Like, it's just not his bag, in fairness. It's not most people's bags
0: at
2: that position. Like, most people don't do that.
0: It's a hard bag to acquire.
2: But they just they didn't look that good. And I don't know. I feel like their young guy, Azarako, who was really hyped coming out of college in a relatively weak defensive end class, it feels like they're waiting for him to take a big step to potentially be a game wrecker, and he hasn't gotten there yet. I kind of feel like that's why they signed Von Miller.
0: To, like, be that OG mentor for Donovan Azarako? Like,
2: hey, you're really good at this. You've done this at a really high level for a really long time. Can you please make him really good at this?
0: Speaking to what Denton was talking about in terms of Dallas and how good of a job they did rushing the quarterback this past weekend. It wasn't horrible. Dallas had 11 pressures on the evening on Jackson Dart. They just did a horrible job getting him down to the ground. Now, that has a lot to do with Jackson and his mobility and the way that he moves. And he's a special athlete, man. I love me some Jackson Dart, if I'm being honest. And it feels weird saying this. Like, he made a fan out of me in week one. I was just impressed by the way that he ultimately played. Both of those teams, though, talking about Dallas and New York. If Dallas comes out and beats the hell out of Washington and then New York gets mollywopped by the Rams, what will America believe in more?
2: Dallas.
0: Yeah. Just because we knew, we thought this was a thing.
2: You thought they were a thing, and I mean, if the Giants get crushed, odds are the quarterback doesn't play well.
0: Which will really take the wind out of Giants fans' sails. I think that's part of the biggest reason.
2: Which would be great.
0: People are, you know, optimistic. You know, come out of this.
2: Yeah, I hope it comes crashing down.
0: You know, I'm like you, too. I don't know. I think my wanting to be right supersedes my fandom.
2: You want people to succeed. You know, you like to be, you know, right about them. I want everyone to be a bust that wears uniforms that I hate. I hope they all suck.
0: Pick up what you're putting down. You got to admit, though, the Giants would look scary. They do.
2: It's week one.
0: It's week one.
2: Like, we know head fakes took place this week.
0: Now, that's what I'm saying.
2: Who was the head fake? You ever play whack-a-mole?
0: The Cardinals were the head fake. The Cardinals, bro?
2: Well, okay. I know they're bad. I
0: know, like, that's so, not a, you know what I'm saying?
2: That's not a head fake to me. That's like a what are the Chargers doing kind of a thing. Yeah. The New York thing could be a head fake. It's like whack-a-mole. Where's it going to pop up? Like, I think it could be the Giants, but maybe it's somebody else. I don't know.
0: That's got me thinking. Like, what was the biggest head fake of week one? Like, the thing that you saw happen that ain't going to replicate itself. I feel like the Panthers' defense can't be as bad as they were, as they played.
2: No, they can't be that bad.
0: They can't.
2: I honestly don't think that Chicago's offense is going to be here, ready, scorching hot take. They're not going to average 59 points.
0: You know how much I love the Bears, man.
2: Well, here's my hot take. They're not going to average 59 points a game.
0: Oh, pfft.
2: Scorching. I know.
0: Hot.
2: I could cook a steak on that take.
0: I was about to say.
2: But I do think they'll slow down. You're like, once you get tape on what they're doing, it does make it a lot easier to come up with something to stop it. Like, we're going to learn a lot about them this weekend with Brian Flores coaching against them.
0: So in the two games last year, you know, that Chicago ultimately played against Minnesota, it was that early Monday Night Football game. They really put Caleb in the blender that night, and he struggled, but they ultimately won. He didn't play particularly great. I think he was 16 of 32 in that game. The second time that they played, or excuse me, the first time that they played Minnesota, he was played better, 21 of 35. The second time he was 16 of 32. So for him to get worse after getting an extended look at that defense is not a good sign. I don't know, man. I believe in Brian Flores. I think he puts him in the trick bag again. It's just hard for me because I'm such a firm believer in Caleb. He's night and day where he was last year, though, in terms of this offense. There's more of an understanding. I think he'll have more of a response for the pressure plan rather than last time around because it was his first time, second time technically, really seeing it.
2: Well, don't you worry about the head coach?
0: In terms of Kevin O'Connell?
2: No. Ben Johnson.
0: No, I don't worry about Ben because I actually believe in like what he does. I think Ben can coach. I flat out believe.
2: I think he gets his own way.
0: in terms of being too cute with stuff. Like, they went, the caller, the Bears fan that called in last night that was tripping about them going for it at their own 21-yard line. Like, that's crazy as hell. You shouldn't be doing stuff like that now, Ben.
2: Yeah, I think he has a little bit of an ego to him sometimes. Not a bad thing. All coaches do.
0: I like it, though.
2: But I think he has a little bit to him where he's going to trip himself up and try to do too much, where sometimes the best thing is to just keep it simple.
0: So what I've also heard in terms of other people talking about Chicago's offense, the commitment and buy-in that everyone has to the run game, I think is a big like the receivers are blocking, the tight ends are blocking. I mean, everybody's committed to it. And last year, who was their run game coordinator and running backs coach? It was Eric Bieniemy. And the one thing that Coach EB is known for bringing is discipline. You know? So, you saw it with Kansas City last night. I think you saw it last year with Chicago. It was why they were so successful running the football. I think it continues this year. I do. 310-840-4910. This will wrap us up on the phones here as we're way up against the break. Let's go to, Bruce. What up, Bruce?
3: Well, now, how you doing, buddy?
0: What up, dude? Good to hear from you, man.
3: Yeah, good to hear from you, too. Listen, I agree with what you guys saying regarding Justin Herbert, but I'll just clarify it. I think it's exactly what you said, but just to clarify it with an exclamation point, he is definitely not an elite quarterback in the NFL. I mean, I don't know what year. I didn't have time to look it up. I think he's in his sixth or seventh year now. Mm-hmm. And he's definitely not a bad quarterback. I think you guys said that, too. He's not a bad. He's a mediocre quarterback. A lot of people don't know what the word mediocre is.
0: He's about middle of the pack, 15th. Yeah. 14th,
3: yeah, the word
0: 16th.
3: Mediocre comes from MED, medium. He's a medium quarterback. A lot of people think the word mediocre means bad. It means medium. He's a medium quarterback. He's definitely not a great quarterback. He's just a medium quarterback, good quarterback. Okay, one more thing, Linnell, before I go is regarding what you said about everything. You feel that everything's up in the air in the NFL this year. I couldn't agree more. But if you look back at the last 20 years of NFL history, everything is up in the air every year in the NFL. Did anyone predict that the New England Patriots were going to go to the Super Bowl last year? Did anyone predict that the Seattle Seahawks were going to go to the Super Bowl and win it? Did anyone predict that the Kansas City Chiefs were not going to make the playoffs? Did anyone predict that the Baltimore Ravens were not going to make the playoffs? Did anyone predict that the Cincinnati Bengals were not going to make the playoffs? This stuff happens every year. You look back and you see the number of Final Four teams, in other words, the championship games in the NFC and AFC, who don't even make the playoffs next year. Go back 25, 30 years, you'll see there's many, many, many, okay? See the Kansas City Chiefs last year, okay, because they were in the Super Bowl the year before and didn't even make the playoffs. So everything's up in the air every year. I mean, I know you guys are in the business. You got content. You got to have content. You got to talk about predictions.
0: Yeah, but I will push back on that because in the NFC in particular, there are three teams that have been there each and every year since 2020, it feels like. Philadelphia, San Francisco, and the LA Rams. Those three teams in the NFC are routinely there, are they not? Those are the big dogs of the conference.
3: There's exceptions to every rule. So, yeah, of course you're going to find anything, any theory that anyone gives you, including my theory, any theory, you're going to find exceptions. So, yes, for you're sure. correct. That's an exception. But I'm just saying, you go back 25 years, you'll see many teams. I mean, did you predict that the New England Patriots were going to go to the Super Bowl last year? Did you predict that the Seattle Mariners were going to be in the champion and the Toronto Blue Jays were going to fight it out for the American League? Nobody predicted that either.
2: Blue Jays.
0: I'm about to say, yeah, as far as the baseball prediction, though, I am a Dave Sims disciple, so I know about the Mariners.
3: Yeah, the prediction is, particularly in the NFL, other sports, it's a little easier to predict, but the NFL, I mean, the NFL, one of the great things about the NFL, why we love it, is they've got somewhat parody, not perfect parody, but somewhat parody, and so anything can happen. And that's why
0: I love it. I gotta let you run, Bruce, because we're up against it, pal, and I don't want to get canned. I appreciate you though, man. Passionate, informational.
2: He did teach me. I have been using mediocre wrong for a very long time.
0: I'm about to say, Bruce is like our resident brainiac, bro. He called in last week dropping nuggets.
2: I was like, let me just make sure. And the Collins Dictionary says, yes, it's a moderate quality, it's not very good nor very bad. And I've always thought that mediocre meant poor.
0: The Collins Dictionary? What's that?
2: I don't know. It sounds European. It's smart. I don't know.
0: Aaron says, Bruce is loose. That may be his new tagline whenever he calls into the program. I may say, Bruce is loose online, whatever he's on. 310-840-4910, last chance to get in on the phones. Week two of the NFL gets underway tonight. I'll tell you who to splash a little cash on. My Bills and Lions Thursday Night Football preview next.
4: 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And this season is just getting warmed up on your home for the NFL, Westwood One Sports.
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up to 3 a.m. Eastern time. Youngest in Charles and L. Willingham rocking out with you. Week number 2 of the NFL gets underway later tonight. The debut of the new Highmark Stadium, the regular season debut of the new Highmark Stadium, Bills playing host to the Detroit Lions. Both of these teams, big fat winners in week 1, but they did it in 2 totally different ways. They did it and it looked totally different, right? Like with Buffalo, their win on the road against Houston in the season opener, it could be viewed as the best victory in all of week number 1 of the NFL. When you think about the success that they had offensively against that defense, you think about Buffalo's pass rush and Buffalo's defense as a whole, spearheaded by new defensive coordinator Jim Leonard. They were wreaking havoc, man, forcing turnovers. Pass rush came up big to win the game for them ultimately. If you're a Bills fan, you honestly got to be geeked up about how your team looked in week 1 and the fact that your defense ultimately was the saving grace of why you won. I think it's even more reason to be optimistic. On the flip side, for the Detroit Lions, who were very close to coming into this game at 0-1, that's the story. Tyler Shuck threw for 410 yards against this Detroit defense. Now, albeit it took 5 quarters damn near to do it because of the extra session as that game went to overtime. But even in the overtime period, Tyler Shuck leads a touchdown drive, and the only reason they lose is because they don't convert the 2-point conversion. There should be real cause for concern when it comes to the Detroit Lions. If you're a Lions fan, there are 2 dudes that are like the saving grace for your football team right now. 2 dudes, one on offense and one on defense. And if you're a fan of the NFL for real, you know who I'm talking about. Jahmyr Gibbs and Aiden Hutchinson. If it wasn't for those two, man, if it wasn't for those two, who knows what would have happened Sunday against the New Orleans Saints. Aiden Hutchinson led the NFL in pressures in week 1, as he's just a man possessed. The Lions, as a team, had the most pressures. Think about this. Brian Flores blitzed at an 80% clip in week 1, yet the Lions had the most quarterback pressures. Now, the problem is they didn't get home on these quarterback pressures, which is why Tyler Shuck ultimately threw for 410 yards. The Detroit Lions secondary, no Terrion Arnold, which they couldn't really help that situation. Brian Branch on PUP, Kirby Joseph on PUP. The schedule was supposed to be the saving grace for Detroit, right? That's why everybody was so bullish on them, right? That's why everybody thought they made the playoffs. Oh, they got the easiest schedule in the NFL, blah, blah, blah. Care nothing about it. They almost lost to New Orleans at home in week 1. I give a rat's ass about the schedule. It means nothing. The reality is for Detroit, they got to figure some things out with their defense. And it gets no easier this week against Buffalo. Josh Allen looked as confident as I've ever seen him look against the Houston Texans. When you think about the way that he unconsciously pushed the football down the field, came up big, dog. Came up really, really big. I think he shreds this Lions defense. And if you're Dan Campbell and company, you got to find a way to steal a possession from Josh Allen and the Bills.

on the ground. It was an impressive week one performance from Jahmyr Gibbs. If you're Detroit, and it was 29 carries for a buck 56 for Gibbs. I mean, he went off in this football game. Added five receptions as well. That's the key. You have to. He had 29 carries the other night. If he can get to 30 carries, they may be able to win this football game. Why do the carries matter, Linnell? I think the key, because Detroit is so horrendous defensively, they're going to have to run Jahmyr Gibbs. And I would do almost the opposite of what the Commanders were doing the past couple of years under Cliff Kingsbury. The Commanders are running this hurry-up offense, right? And my uncle made this suggestion back when I was in high school. He was like, Linnell, y'all are so terrible. Just tell your coach that y'all shouldn't snap the football until 1 second on the play clock. Can y'all really hear what I just said? My uncle was telling me, I told you all in high school, I won a combined like 6-7 games. My uncle, and I was one of the better players on the team, right? My uncle wanted me to go up to my coach. Shout out to Ray Fowle at Magruder High School. He wanted me to go up to Coach Fowle and tell them, well, since y'all can't coach worth a damn and y'all terrible, you know what y'all should do, Linnell? And my uncle thought this was just the brightest idea ever when he first brought it to me. It was like he just invented a new defensive scheme or something. He called me on it. Linnell, it's a game day. Tell your coaches, man, that y'all should just wait until it's 1 second on the play clock to snap the ball. That way y'all can't lose by as much because y'all get more possessions. And part of me thought, damn, Uncle Steven, that's a pretty damn bright idea. If we don't snap the ball until there's 1 second on the play clock, well, how the hell do we lose? Well, you still got to be able to get yards. That's the one thing that my uncle couldn't figure out is how to get us to move the football. I would take a page out of Steven Smith's book. And I was the Detroit Lions coming up tonight on Thursday Night Football. Do not snap it until it's 2 seconds on the play clock. Dominate it. Keep Josh Allen on the sidelines. And then most importantly, if you're going to play that brand of football, if you're going to play that style of football, you got to play mistake-free. Got to play mistake-free. Who do I like in this game is the question. You know what I'm excited about? Another opportunity for me to put in a $5 parlay with our partners at the DraftKings Sportsbook. Here we go. Excited for that, baby. Now, I'm not going to tell you all what I'm going to do yet because I don't know, if I'm being honest. I have no clue. Denton knows how I get down. It's normally something about the pregame show just makes me lock in on gambling. It just gets me going. I'm going to put a little $5 parlay down tomorrow night. And what I will tell you, America, I expect Buffalo to win. I do. But I wouldn't be surprised if Detroit did. I know that was me like totally hedging. Isn't that what they call it in the gambling world? A hedge? But look, like, I expect Buffalo to look good. I expect Buffalo to win this game handedly. The only thing that I would be concerned about if I was Buffalo is Aiden Hutchinson. But you're coming off of a game in which, based off of Joe Brady's scheme, right, leaving the tight end in the chip, leaving the back in the chip, having the receiver motion the chip. You look at the game plan Joe Brady put out against Houston, a much more formidable pass rush than what Detroit has. You got to feel confident that, hell yeah, Aiden Hutchinson ain't going to be a problem. We got something for Aiden Hutchinson. He's going to see two sets of hands every time he's on the field. And then with the injuries in the secondary, if you're Josh Allen, y'all could play quick game. You know why the Bills didn't go quick game versus Houston? Because Houston's got the best tackling secondary in the NFL. So you play quick game with them if you want. You're going to have a bunch of three-yard gains because there will be no run after the catch. With this secondary of the Detroit Lions, minus Terrion Arnold, minus Kirby Joseph, minus Brian Branch, I expect Buffalo to be able to get the quick game going with Khalil Shakir. I expect DJ Moore to make life hell for them underneath. I expect Dalton Kincaid to pick up where he left off last weekend. I think Buffalo wins this game 41-23. 41-26. 41-28. 41-31. No, I'm kidding. It's going to be a high-scoring game, though, guys. I know it is for sure. Real quick, let me check it. I didn't even give you all the exact numbers. I'm a terrible host for that. The exact numbers

0: from our friends at the old DraftKings Sportsbook, as I sit here and try to filibuster. Filibuster one, filibuster two. Here we go. The over-under set at 54.5. I feel like after the way that I did last week with over-unders, I shouldn't even have any room to talk. They should revoke my ability to talk sports gambling based off how last weekend went. Board of Education, uh-oh. Here's somebody angry from Detroit typing in on X, but they're showing up on the YouTube live chat. Board of Education says, okay, so Detroit's defense has 5 sacks and that's not good enough for you? I'm not saying that it's not good enough for me, but they have 5 sacks and still gave up 410 yards through the air. Board of Education? Real quick, you didn't have no clue how good Detroit's front 7 is. You're just reading box scores. Get out of here, Board of Education. Their front 7's not that great, pal. It's not. You know who I love? I'm a big fan of Big Shirley. I love me some Tyleek Williams out of Ohio State. Big fan of his. Aleem McNeil can hoop. They got run stoppers, yet. Yeah, they didn't stop the run all that well last year. I don't know. I think Josh Allen and company have their way in this football game. I don't think Detroit's defense is worth a damn. I think they're quite literally one of the worst secondaries in the NFL. Do you realize you let 37-year-old Tyler Shuck come out and throw for 410 yards in the opener? Why do I call him 37-year-old Tyler Shuck? Because he's going into year number 2 and he's 27. So your minds will be 37. Lions fans, don't be salty with me. Be salty with Terrion Arnold trying to get it back in blood in an ignorant fashion. All right, baby. Give me the Bills 41-26. That's my final score for real. I mean it this time. We will wrap up the show the same way we do each and every night here on Westwood One Sports Night. Our guy Denton Day puts us to bed. How are you tucking us in tonight, my friend?
1: Well, we got to get an update from you plus a crazy food decision made by an NFL cornerback next.
2: Tomorrow, the lights are bright in Buffalo. A new stadium, a national audience, and 2 offensive heavyweights. Josh Allen faces Jared Goff. Lions, Bills, Thursday Night Football. Westwood One Sports.
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23: From the Logan AC and Heat Services Weather Center.
24: Look for a 30% chance of precip overnight tonight across central Ohio. Low temps warm at around 71 degrees on Thursday. A 50% chance of precip, mainly the first half of the day. Drier conditions in the afternoon. Otherwise, partly sunny skies and warm with highs near 90. Friday is drier with some sun and upper 70s. That is your 97.1 The Fan weather forecast. I'm 10 Weather Impact Chief Meteorologist Chris Tomer.
0: Plus One Sports Night continues. Young is in charge. Linnell Willingham with you for about 6 more minutes. I'm kidding. Did you get the replay? It's because you love us here on West Coast Sports. Week number 2 of the NFL. Get it right. Get ready to get off to a bang. Bills and Lions should be interesting. I really don't think we're going to get a competitive game. I don't. The more and more I think about it, I think we'll get a backdoor cover potentially by the Detroit Lions. I expect Buffalo to score every time they get the football. The angry Lions fan came in the chat saying, you don't think our pass rush will be able to get off? The pass rush of Houston didn't really bother Josh Allen. Why would Detroit's? So, Denton Day wraps up the show. Same way each and every night by putting us to bed. What do you got for us tonight, my friend?
1: Well, first, we got to hear from you. You made us, you know, sit through, hey, I'm going to go do this Drake thing. Well, how was it?
0: All right, it was me. And here's why it was me. Yeah, I wasn't a fan of it. First of all, I didn't watch the whole thing. The song that he did drop, he dropped two songs. He has a Yeet song, and then I feel like you know Yeet music. Do you know Yeet music?
1: No, what does
0: that okay, mean? I don't know why I just assumed that you knew Yeet. What does but like, mean? I don't know Yeet. You Yeet, I Yeet, we Yeet.
1: I don't like Jey Uso. Yeet?
0: Yeah, what's yeah? I'm about to say, what's a Yeet?
1: I mean, Jey.
0: Yeet?
1: Does that Yeet? Yeah. It's from like a.
0: You remember the Yaga era?
1: Oh, man. I do remember that. That got me in trouble when I was in high school. But yeah. It's from like a meme from like Vine, I think. I don't know. I don't know the history of yeet.
0: I just think it's funny to yell yeet. I'm sorry. Anyone who's listening right now, I genuinely apologize, yo.
1: I don't. It's late night radio.
0: You're yeah, it's like, I mean, who cares? But no, he dropped a song with Don Toliver. And Don Toliver's like on fire right now in the music space. That song may be the song of 2026, dude. It may be that. Now, here's what I loved about what Drake did. And this is why I didn't watch the whole thing, if I'm being honest. Think about it. He called it FOMO, right? Fear of missing out. It was a live stream that started at 10. He did not leave it up. Once it ended, it was erased from the internet. But there are some sickos out there who were streaming it on StreamYard. Literally had the StreamYard logo in the top right corner. And it was the most ghetto thing ever. So I tried to watch that version of it. And it just didn't sound good. You know how when you are recording something, like the audio get muffled a little bit? And I tried to turn my TV up on it, but it still didn't do anything. It's not like it was a volume issue. It was almost like a muzzle being put on everything. And I didn't like that. It was like the equivalent of like linear television, you know, from an audio standpoint. So the Don Toliver song rocks, though. Drake's going on a world tour. That's what he announced, which is great because he's great. There were videos and visuals from the other two albums that he dropped in addition to Iceman. Granted, I did not really care for the other two albums outside of like 3 or 4 songs, but yeah, there's my fear of missing out.
1: Why is he hanging out with that one girl?
0: He hangs out with so many women.
1: what is going on there?
0: The goth girl?
1: Yeah, the one that got accused of wearing a breastplate.
0: When you say a breastplate, do you mean like a push-up, bro?
1: No. As in, like, no. What you see is totally not a part of her body.
0: Ooh. I don't know. Yeah, he's doing this thing, him and women, his love life, for someone that has so much money and seems like everyone loves him, his love life sucks.
1: Yeah, if you're missing out, he missed out on his family. He's too busy.
0: Jeez. Did you not hear what he said on one of his songs? He said his son is kicking corner kicks with Luis Enrique at PSG. His son, he's like really cool fans with, who is Luis Enrique? You know who that is?
1: No.
0: Some famous PSG
1: I'm a soccer
0: player.
1: Guy. You know, the World Cup made me a soccer guy.
0: I'm about to say, you literally boomed onto YouTube with the soccer. You know,
1: it's loading. It's in process.
0: Oh, man. Hey, loading was a hell of an error, too, on social media. I used to love to say that I was loading. I copied Robert Griffin III's All In for Week 1 mantra when I was going to 10th grade. That's going to do it, though, for Westwood One Sports Tonight. Thank you to Oliver. Thank you to Denton. Appreciate your calls, as always. I'm back with you 7 p.m. to 11 p.m. Eastern Time. College Saturday now. Drake.
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30: Good morning, I'm Dylan Gonzalez. The Cleveland Guardians beat the Chicago White Sox 6-3 yesterday, taking 2 out of 3 games from their division rival. With the win, the Guards have taken over first place in the AL Central with 9 games left to go in the season. They'll start a series at home versus the Athletics tonight starting at 7:10. Down 71 South, the Cincinnati Reds defeated the LA Dodgers 6-2. They'll finish up that series this afternoon with first pitch at 12:40 over on the Fan 2. And finally, Ohio State basketball legend Katie Smith will ring the victory bell before the Buckeyes game versus Kent State this Saturday. But first, she'll join T-Bone and Tyvus this morning at 8:30. 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
22: For what?
17: It's time for T-Bone and Tyvis.
6: Welcome in. Happy Thursday to you. What is up? I'm T-Bone. He's Tyvis. Good morning, go to hell. Tyvis, how you doing, bud?
23: I'm doing well.
6: Yeah?
23: Yeah. It was a long night, but you know.
6: Why was it a long night?
23: Well, just a lot going on. The Wednesdays, you know, is my long days.
6: Oh, you have a lot of podcasts and other duties.
23: Correct. Yeah.
6: You're on.
23: And then I heard my son wake up at like 3 in the morning, and my wife was like up trying to like get him to go back to sleep, and I was like, man, I rolled over and went back to sleep. I woke up, saw it, seeing that it was like 3:40, and I said, well, my alarm's gonna go off in an hour, so let me try to go get this last.
6: What a father of the year there. That's good. I like that. Yeah, that's just, well, she's got it, that's fine. I gotta get up early. How is baby Tsunami, baby Trace doing? Is he's growing at a fine rate?
23: Yeah, he runs the formula really fast, so
6: this is good.
23: It's like I got to go to the store like every 3 or 4 days. He worse than the older ones. It's kind of crazy. Like nothing lasts in that house when it comes to food.
6: Oh,
23: it's ridiculous.
6: That's hey.
23: Like a lot of my income goes to food.
6: That's well, okay.
23: You it got, should be you got food growing should kids. Be, you know, food should be free.
6: Wow. Hey,
24: play the music.
6: I was going to say, I don't have it ready this early, but
23: I should be. If it's something that we need to survive,
6: comrade,
23: it should be free.
6: I mean, I was just going to go with healthcare, but we just jump right past healthcare to food. I mean, sure, why not? Let's go.
24: We already fought this battle in the 80s. I don't know. It was called the Cold War. I don't know if you heard about
6: it. Well, yeah, that's right. That's where it ended. Was the 80s.
23: You know how much money people would have left if they didn't have to spend it towards food?
6: Yeah, I mean they're
23: obviously
6: now, the I just want to
23: went up and all of that.
6: Pardon me. I just want to bring in the ghost of Ronald Reagan would come in here and say, "Do you know how much taxes you'd have to pay?" To which I would say, "Find a billionaire and tax them first, and then get to me." That's what I would say. But I like it, Tyvis. I like the. Yeah, could you imagine if food was free? I will tell you that would probably cut out on all the like that would cut out on the frivolous things, right? Like because then if it was like we got to make food for everybody and it's got to be free, they would be cutting back on costs. And I'll tell you, like what would probably go first would be the things like I saw yesterday in the store. And yes, I bought them and I should have brought some in, but I'd forgot. Little Debbie. Okay.
24: Our gal.
6: I'll tell you right now.
23: No, you did Little the Debbie, right thing Little by Debbie not makes her,
6: Little Debbie makes her oatmeal cream pies, okay, which are fantastic.
23: They double stuffed them, didn't
6: they? They're classics. Oh, those are great, too. The gas station ones, the double deckers, which are like the Big Macs.
23: Yeah, you made me eat one of them, right?
6: Before yeah, you did.
23: Tyvis tries the thing.
6: And? It was delicious.
23: It was like 700 calories.
6: I know, and it was delicious, and they were all worth it.
24: That thing sat in my stomach for like 3 days.
6: Great.
24: Little Debbie's my girl, but man, that was a lot.
6: Yeah, you're complaining, but you know what? The pioneers would have been like, thank you. Now we can live as we are going out on the Ticonderoga. We can make it. We're going to be fine. Anyway, I'm in the store, and I see that Little Debbie innovating yet again. They've done the Nutty Buddy Twinkies. Are you aware of that?
23: What?
6: Yeah, well, they made like the Twinkie fill. They made Twinkies, but they have like Nutty Buddy filling in them.
24: Well,
6: yeah,
24: like
6: they've
24: done mashup.
23: I've never
6: yeah,
23: heard
6: they do.
23: Of that
6: they
23: in
6: do mashups
23: life.
6: Now. They do. They do. You know the jelly rolls? They took the jelly out
23: the singer,
6: of them.
23: Or the country singer.
6: No, not.
24: He's
6: not
24: the son of a sinner, bud.
6: No, I'm talking about something that actually is relevant.
23: You like jelly filled stuff.
6: No, I don't. But what I'm saying is the Little Debbie jelly rolls, they've taken those.
23: What jelly? Hold on.
6: They have jelly rolls. I'm telling you. They're like little sticks.
24: Trust him, Tyvis.
6: Look at me. Do I look like I don't know what I'm talking about?
23: I just want to see what you.
6: Okay. They have these little. They're like, yeah, they're like Swiss cake rolls, but they're like long. They're like shortbread with jelly in them, basically.
23: You talking about the shortcakes? The strawberry shortcake?
6: Yeah, that thing. That's what. Yeah,
23: oh, them is delicious.
6: Yeah, well, they've taken those and made those with the zebra cake. filling and icing. Yeah.
23: Oh, I've seen that before.
6: Right.
23: Yeah.
6: So they've mishmashed the different Little Debbie items and put them all into different categories. The new one they've done is with the oatmeal cream pies, but they took that. I forget what they mashed it with, but it's essentially, maybe it was the Swiss cake rolls. They're basically like chocolate little, they're the chocolate oatmeal cream pies. Now there's no oatmeal in them. They're just chocolate patties with cream filling in the middle. And they are spectacular. I actually tried those yesterday and they.
23: Does it look, this fudge straight? It look like a, is fudge round? Like it's.
6: Yeah, it's like the fudge round.
23: I'm looking at it right now.
6: Yeah, what is it called? What does it say?
23: It says, hold on. Darn it.
6: You got a pop up?
23: Yeah, I did. It's called Little Debbie Fudge Round Cream Pie.
6: Oh my God.
24: That sounds like a lot.
6: Let me tell you. Little Debbie Fudge Round Cream Pie. Have fun with the name. I'm just telling you, that thing is a banger. They knocked that out of the park. It is essentially like if you took an Oreo cookie and turned it into a Little Debbie.
23: So let me ask you this.
6: It's great.
23: The box says there's 8 of them in there.
6: Uh-huh.
23: How many is still left at the Smith residue?
6: Rhymes with hero. Those are gone, Tyvus. They're 150 calories apiece. That's nothing.
23: Y'all ate all of them up in
6: one. Y'all. Don't blame y'all. Blame this y'all right here, because I ate probably most of them. I think my kids may have had one. Those things are awesome.
24: You made the three of them split one.
6: Yeah, I made them split one into thirds, and I said, give me that. Daddy's been dying, and Daddy's taking a break for a day, and we're doing
23: that. I don't buy stuff like this no more.
6: I know,
24: neither
6: shouldn't.
24: Neither do I.
6: Well,
23: we try to keep it out there. We get fruit and stuff now.
6: That's, fruit is good.
23: Well, I was close to being a diabetic. I was a pre-diabetic.
6: That's right.
23: And then my daughter, my oldest, had like some similar stuff going on.
6: Oh.
23: So we trying to get rid of like a lot of
6: that makes sense.
23: Sugary stuff.
6: They say it's hereditary.
23: Yeah.
24: I'm probably pre-diabetic, but I don't go to the doctor, so I don't know.
0: Whatever.
6: Dylan, what?
0: That's loser talk.
6: You got to go to the doctor. Come on.
24: I haven't been to the doctor in like 15 years.
6: Why? What's the point?
24: I don't know.
6: Just afraid of what they're going to tell you?
24: Honestly, don't know.
6: You should probably go.
24: Fish was like, you pay for health insurance. What are you doing?
6: It's a waste.
24: That was a solid point. I'm like, I'm just wasting my money.
6: I mean, they take it out monthly.
24: Oh, yeah.
6: Like it comes, you see it in the check.
24: I see it.
6: You see it go. And I'm just saying, better go there. I'm making up for your lost time. Because when I go, they're like, oh, we got stuff for you. Let's go get tested. Let's go do this. Let's go do that. Don't worry. I'm holding up your end of the bargain for sure. By the way, guards take the lead in the Central.
23: Yes.
1: I want you to put the word out there.
23: Sir.
1: We back up.
6: Yeah.
1: Understand me?
6: Yeah.
1: We back up.
23: Come on now. Yeah. Tell them, Stringer Bell.
6: That's good drama.
23: It was never. That game was a banger, too.
6: Did you
23: watch any of it?
6: I watched some of it. It went back and forth.
24: It was on national TV.
23: That's what I'm saying.
6: Yeah, that's right. Who did they get back? The White Sox that hit the 2-run home run?
23: Tommy Pham.
6: Tommy Pham, yeah.
23: When he hit that, no, it was a 3-run.
6: A 3-run, yeah, yeah, that's right.
23: Because at first turn, it was 2-0. Then as soon as I turned to it, boom, he hit the 3-run bomb. I'm like, oh my goodness. And then Petey came through, and I was like, ah!
6: Petey Halpin, yeah. Yeah, that was great.
23: Yes!
6: Yeah, I'll tell you what, man. This guards team, it's good to see. I mean, look, they're barely above 500. So there's that, okay?
23: But who cares? Who cares? What you talking about? Who are you? Is Bo Bishop?
6: I'm bringing up the fact that if you are as a guard, listen, I feel like if I were a guards fan, you know what type of, I would be in the lunatic fringe for the guards. I would be the type of fan that would be saying.
23: You got to be hard for guards.
6: That's, I like that.
24: I didn't know that was a thing.
6: No, I didn't. I have a little verklempt all of a sudden. I can't think straight.
1: Tortillas.
6: Yeah, I get a little nervous. Okay. Yeah. Anyway, that's good. Good for them. If you're asking, no, I'm not. Okay.
2: I'm not going to. So quit asking.
6: Yeah, stop asking. But no, it's 9 to play for the Guardians, and they are in first place. That's a good feeling. Now, are they a great team? No. But if they get in the playoffs, they got pitching. Timely hitting, you never know. That's what I found. That's the Ohio State coaching philosophy.
24: Oh, no.
6: You never know. Yay, who knows? Let's not look at
23: What's wrong with you?
6: Yeah, well, who knows? We could just throw a Hail Mary on 4th and 20. What if it converts? That'd be good. That's right.
23: Man, you should throw
6: if it converts, then it's
23: great. You should probably throw a fade to Jeremiah Smith every play. I guarantee you at least 75% of them will end with
6: Well, that's P. what I, that's what I'm saying.
23: Either they're going to catch it or they're going to P.I.
6: Yeah, see? Now, that's why don't we take over as coordinators for this OSU? You could actually do the defense, but I would do that for the offense. I would just be like, see number four over there? I want you to throw it to him.
23: That's loser toe.
6: Every time. So, by the way, I talked to a member of the Lunatic Fringe yesterday. Shout out to Derek, who I was at the Marysville high or the junior high game my daughter cheers for. Mm-hmm. He walks up to me and he was like, hello, fellow Fringe member. And I said, oh, yes, the Lunatic Fringe has arrived in Marysville. He's like, oh, he's like, I'm in the trenches. I'm out there. I'm this on the message boards. And I was like, oh, yeah. Let's go. He got into the spaces the other night. That's this is where it's at.
23: That's insane.
6: Yeah. Anyway, we fixed all the problems with Ohio State football.
23: Made me feel like I don't care enough.
6: You don't. That's exactly right. You don't. Blue Jackets got rid of one of the worst parts of their organization. We'll tell you about it next. T-Bone and Tyvus on the Fan.
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5: Good morning, and a heads up if you're traveling towards that north side of Columbus. All eastbound lanes on 270 are officially back open after police were investigating a fatal crash that happened around 12:30 this morning. So keep in mind, we also have ramps that are back open nearby. That includes that 71 northbound ramp to 270 eastbound, as well as that 71 southbound ramp to 270. I'm 10TV's Brianna Albizu with your fan traffic.
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12: From the Logan AC and Heat Services Weather Center.
13: Tracking some showers and storms continuing through the morning hours. That's mainly north of I-70. So be mindful, we are under a flood watch continued until around 2 o'clock this afternoon. Otherwise, we'll see mostly cloudy skies with highs right around the mid to upper 80s in most areas. Tonight, things will clear out just a little bit. Those cloudy skies will continue into the night, but lows will be right around the upper 60s with another round of rain expected for early Friday morning. And Rear 10 Weather Impact meteorologist Lily Reed with 97.1 The Fan.
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10: 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Sometimes when Tybus wears khaki pants, I can see the outline of his genitals. 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
16: 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I can't look away.
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23: Just want to take this time out to send a special congratulations to my other wife in my mind, Nia Long.
24: Oh,
23: she got her Hollywood Walk of Fame.
24: I was going to say, so just to recap for everybody, Tybus woke up at 3 o'clock in the morning, heard his baby boy crying away, and then saw his wife getting up and said, that's fine. I'll go back to bed. He didn't offer to help or anything, given you get up in the morning anyway.
0: Whatever.
24: Right. So you did that.
23: Yep.
24: And now you're offering congratulations to your other wife. Yep. You just said on these airwaves.
23: Yep. It's me alone.
24: Oh, it's a bold choice, Cotton.
23: My childhood crush. Crush.
24: Okay.
23: Congratulations to her and all of her success.
24: She got a star on the Hollywood Walk of Fame.
23: Yes.
24: Good for her.
23: Yeah.
24: You know, they usually have ceremonies for those things. Did she have the ceremony or they just announce it? Because sometimes they announce it like, this is going
23: to
24: happen.
23: I'm pretty sure she had a ceremony. Oh, I seen like all the pictures of her there and all of that.
24: I bet
23: she did. All the people that she's done movies with was there to support and all those things.
24: So, good. Yeah. No, see, I'm just pointing out that you could have gone to the ceremony.
23: Well,
24: could have been there.
23: I was busy. Okay. I have a family.
24: Some supportive husband you are. I'll tell you what, that's not good at all. It's bad. Got to be there for the ones you love. Come on. By the way, speaking of being there for the ones you love, I went to my daughter. I went to my daughter's football game that she cheers at.
23: Yeah. Did they win?
24: Mary's. Well, yes.
23: Not the football team.
24: They won 8-6.
23: Okay.
24: And here's what happened. And I just want to point out, this is not so much about the football game. This is about me being passive aggressive. Mm. And don't worry, we'll get to the stupid Blue Jacket stuff in a minute. But whatever. I'm at this game. I got there. I dropped my daughter off, and then I had to go run some errands. And then I came back, and I had gotten there too late to get a good seat in the Marysville section. But our bleachers at the junior high football field, they're all on one side. So they don't do the thing where they have other bleachers on the other side of the field looking at the sun.
23: So the
24: everybody's on one side.
23: Okay.
24: Yeah. So like the first two sections tend to be where the Marysville people sit, and then the away team usually sits in the third section.
23: Okay.
24: And the Marysville people who didn't get there early enough.
23: Is this the game where your daughter got to lead the cheer?
24: That game got rained out earlier this year. I don't know when she may never get to do that again, but that's a good point. So every week they pick different kids to lead the cheers on the cheer team, right? Mm-hmm. So I know that. So we're at the game. Game starts. I'm sitting with all the Dublin people. And listen, if you live in Dublin, it doesn't mean... Hey. No, listen, hang on. If I want to disclaimer this. If you live in Dublin and you don't act like this, then I'm not talking about you, okay? Mm. I am talking about the people in Dublin.
23: So, Dylan, pay attention. He's talking directly to you.
24: No. It's there's the...
1: I don't know where this voice comes from, but it's the people who are just like, oh my God, we got to Marysville. They don't even have a Cava. Like, I couldn't be there for more than 20 minutes. I would not survive. Like, if that's you, that's who I am talking about you, if that's who you are. And that's who I was sitting around during this entire thing. So just a bunch of like, oh my God, they only have a Texas Roadhouse. We could not eat here. So that's what I'm listening to the whole time. Just people. And this is, by the way, there's like 17 middle schools for Dublin. So every other game that we've gone to last year and this year, it's been Dublin people. Goodness. And I'm sitting with them. Okay. And that's fine. And I get it. Everybody's
23: different.
1: Y'all
23: got Benny's.
1: We do have Benny's pizza. Oh, I have Iacono's. It's not far away. We got to that. Do you guys have a Pizza Hut or a Domino's? Because that's what we get the chowder.
24: Anyway. I live in the
1: I can't stand that voice. It's not for me, okay? It's not for me.
24: I live in the slums of Dublin, so I don't even know what a cava is.
1: That's insane. Right. There, you know, I'm not talking about all of Dublin. I'm just saying parts of Dublin are like that. Parts of Dublin. Okay. Anyway.
23: Still want to try cava.
1: Yeah, I heard it's good. But we don't have one. I don't know if you know. We don't have one in Marysville, so I don't
23: know.
1: Is
23: it just like agape?
1: That was another one that kept coming up. It's like, at least there's an agape in Plain City. Maybe we'll hit that on the way out. Yeah, so then we're just, whatever. Which I'm not going to lie, because of my internet viewing habits, the first time I saw that word, I thought it was agape. But then I remembered my biblical upbringing. Agape is like a type of love that is. So then I went back onto the good side, yeah. And it was...
24: The Beatles taught us about it as well. Yeah. Agape love.
1: I don't like the Beatles. Ooh, okay. I've never been into the Beatles. Sorry.
24: You just woke up Jen Winters. She was in a dead sleep.
1: she just like undertaking herself right out of the coffin.
23: What? Right?
1: All right. So anyway, I'm sitting next to the Dublin people. And the first that like the cheerleaders do the cheers, right? The kids on the cheer team are in charge of picking what cheer they're going to do at any given time. Okay. Maybe people don't know that. Obviously these people didn't because Marysville starts off on defense. Dublin has the football and like after like is second down and not bathing ourselves in the most glory is the Marysville cheerleading team. The first cheer that happens is S-C-O-R-E, score the ball, you know, and they're like doing a offensive kind of minded cheer while we're on defense.
23: Okay.
1: So I start to hear a little snickering from the parents, the grown adults watching children play sports, like, oh my God, they're not even on offense. What are they doing? Oh my God. And so I'm sitting there going like, okay, yeah, good. Let's make fun of a seventh grader who didn't realize that probably wasn't the best cheer to start with. Mm. I felt a little bad for the kid, but I'm not saying anything. I'm sitting in enemy territory. I'm just trying to mind my business, right? But it bothered me because then they just kept talking about like, oh my God, they don't even know how to cheer right here. What is going on? And so I'm getting more and more frustrated. Now, my wife, she works till a certain time. And so she came a little bit later. She shows up. And I know that if I ask her, she will answer it in the most direct way possible because she will think I don't know what I'm talking about. And she will tell me the answer. Mm-hmm. So I said, honey, who calls out the cheers for the cheer team? And she's like, oh, the kids do. The kids pick the cheers because she hadn't witnessed any of this. Okay.
23: Okay.
1: So I'm like, oh, the kids, you say, the kids pick the cheers, huh? Huh? Wow. They start doing that. But here's the best part. Like two downs later, so they move the football a little bit. They get down inside like the 30, Dublin's team does, against Marysville. Their kid throws a pick. It gets tipped. It's not really his fault, but a ball's fluttering in the air. Marysville defender jumps up, grabs it. 70 yards down the sideline to the house.
23: Did he pick?
1: Did he
23: point to his mother?
1: He pointed at everybody. And I approved. And so I'm sitting with my wife and I'm like, oh, hey, look at that. S-C-O-R-E. I guess it was prophetic. Yeah. They knew what they were talking about. Take that. I got in their face with that. I let them hear it. I was so happy. I was like, yeah, the cheerleaders were not wrong. They knew what they were doing. They called it.
23: I don't know how I'm going to be as a parent if my kids play sports.
1: I know how you're going to be.
23: I don't think...
1: You're going to roll into a place like Mary's and be like, they don't even have a cava. Why are they here? Where's my lemonade? Oh, my God.
23: Nah, but actually, I prefer the slums. I actually prefer...
2: I actually prefer that crowd.
1: I'm saying, that's the thing. No, no, no.
2: They go speak their mind, and I'm going to really laugh. Who no, is that's this coach?
1: Oh, yes,
2: fire
1: yes.
2: The coach.
1: Oh,
2: what
1: yeah.
2: Do you do?
1: Oh, yeah.
2: I love it.
1: No, no, no. That's preferred. I actually like it because, like, at least with our fans, it tends to be the Marysville fans tend to more or less be like, the hell are we doing?
2: Yeah.
1: Like, it's always on us. It's never, like, on them.
2: That.
1: Yeah, that's where I tend to be, too.
2: Make, that's my boy. Yeah. Get him, Johnny. Yeah. I like that.
1: Yeah, that's right.
3: You see, as a Dublin resident, I also get upset when I have to go all the way to Marysville, Bone. So I
1: don't blame you. I get upset every day driving to Marysville. I'm like, why do I live this far away from everything that I want to do? Everything down
3: I'm
1: here
3: so
1: in
3: happy
1: Columbus.
3: You say that because I feel like every other Marysville resident is like, oh, it's really not that far. It's just a short drive. 33 and that's
1: no,
3: it.
1: No, no, that's marketing. It's further than you think is actually the slogan they should have up there. It's further than you think. Like trust me, I've done it for 15 years basically at this point. It's further than you think. It's a drive. Be prepared. Bring snacks. Yeah. Of course, anyway. That's where we could drop the anyway. That was my experience last night at the junior high football game.
2: And they won.
1: Which that was the touchdown because they converted on 2 points. Then Dublin went down and scored. They didn't convert theirs, and then that was the end of the score.
2: They don't
1: the rest
2: have
1: of the game,
2: field
1: man.
2: Goal kickers in middle school.
1: And this is why Ohio State can't find one, because they literally no one kicks. They don't even do kickoff, Tyvus. They're not even kicking off. They just start on the 25, and then each team, that's where they start after a touchdown at halftime,
2: open the game. When they punt the ball, do they actually punt it, or do they just do the thing where they say it's 40 yards from where to mark?
1: No, no, no. They do punt it.
2: Okay.
1: And that actually was a punt block in this game, so we had that going. But, yeah, okay. Like it was, and that was Marysville blocking the punt, and they were all like, it was offside. That was really not fair. And I'm just like, I can't. Get them out of here. Pack you up, son. That's what we did. That's
4: Pack
1: what
4: you up, son.
1: Yeah, that's right.
4: I hate you. I don't even know you, and I hate your
1: lips. I grew up on the east side. I don't roll with Dublin. I didn't grow up in Dublin. I'm not a Dublinite.
2: Z-Dog said that you. It sounds to him like you jealous of people that are bougie and have money.
1: No.
2: You
1: I'm
2: need
1: not.
2: To put in that work, Bone.
1: Let me tell you, I live around a bunch of people who have money. They all own farms. They have plenty of money.
2: They
1: it's not
2: land.
1: About the money. Yeah, they got
2: off my land.
1: Yeah, they got a lot of. There's a lot of money up there. I promise you that. It's just not spent on kava. That's what I'm saying. All right. Well, I didn't talk about the Blue Jackets. Do we want to?
3: Yeah, sure.
1: All right. They fired one of their idiots. You'll hear about it in 2 minutes. T-Bone and Tyvus on the Fan.
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7: Well, traffic already slow in New Albany. That's because right now we are seeing a disabled vehicle affecting that eastbound direction on 161. Just beyond Hamilton Road, you will see those delays and expect some lane closures out in the area. For that alternate route, of course, use East Dublin, Granville Road. I'm 10TV's Brianna Albizu with your Fan Traffic.
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1: Dino tweeted the show, actually tweeted at me, at Degenerate T-Bone, and said, I feel the Dublin thing, brother. It's horrible. Yeah, I don't know what, I mean, it's not, I want to point out, it's not everyone who lives in Dublin. It's definitely not that. I don't want to paint with broad strokes.
24: Well, they hate us because they ain't us.
1: Yeah, that's, all right, like my gal, J.C. Sheldon, right? Dublin legend. She played at Dublin. I think her dad has been like the AD at one of the Dublin schools.
24: Kaufman, I believe.
1: I could be wrong. Yeah. But I'm saying that's Dublin royalty. She's great. Shout out to her and her whole family. They're awesome. And then, of course, a great Buckeye. Now she's playing the WNBA. Shout out to J.C. Sheldon. It's not everybody in Dublin. I'm not that. But like,
23: what part of Dublin is the slums?
1: I don't even know. Is that a thing?
24: Like,
23: he said he live in the slums.
24: Off of sawmill. Yeah. Slums.
1: Well, but that's sawmill's getting.
23: What school would that be?
1: I guess it is. Yeah. Yeah. I see what you're saying. I got it. If I was going to move to Dublin, I don't know if I can live on Sawmill Road. I mean, that's a little sketchy. They only have a regular Giant Eagle. They don't have a Market Desperate.
24: I was being facetious, and he's like, yep, no, you're right.
1: I'm just kidding. No, I don't. Sawmill. Are you kidding me?
23: Yeah.
1: I grew up, Sawmill Road. I would have murdered people to live on Sawmill Road. What a nice area compared to where. Yeah. I grew up by Independence High School, folks. I'm just saying, like, it was a little different.
24: No, but like when I tell people I live in Dublin, every single time, Tyvus included, it's like, oh, you must have money. It's like, I don't live over on Murfield Village. Like, that's not where I stay.
1: No, I get that. No, I just
24: Dublin's a big city.
1: Let me see if this makes sense. Everybody, every man that was at this game from the Dublin school, they all had closed-toed shoes on, not a sock to be found anywhere. Everyone's wearing barefoot, like, boat shoes. And I'm like, what lake do you live on in Dublin that you need like boat shoes? Yeah, like all the canvassy, like all those guys that all have to wear boat shoes at all times.
23: Hey dudes and all that?
1: Yeah, it's hey dudes and boat shoes, and nobody's... What boat are you on? You live in Dublin!
24: Scioto River boat.
1: Oh, Scioto River. Yeah, you're out there on the river boat? Yeah, sure. Got it. Jeez.
23: Anyway. Live off of
1: most time I spend in Dublin is at the zoo. And that's not even really Dublin. That's Powell. More Powell. Yeah. That's and when I have to go to Muirfield once a year for the tournament. When I go up there we do the shows. That's about it. But yeah, that's my... All right. Sorry to go off on Dublin. My bad. Dublin has a lot of nice things about it. It's fine.
23: Dom Tiberi gonna have a word with you.
1: Dom doesn't even live in Dublin. He lives in a cornfield that was Plain City up until about 20 minutes ago when they reincorporated. I don't want to hear that. He doesn't live in Dublin. Maybe he did, but he lives now at the part between Dublin and Marysville.
23: Dom has tried to convince me to move to Dublin. I said, Dom, listen, I don't know if you know this or not, but I'm African American.
1: Tybus, what are you trying to say?
23: It's not a lot of African Americans out there. That's all.
1: Ryan Day, your thoughts?
14: Yeah, the whites are good.
1: Thank you. All right. Okay. All right. Just pointing out. You know, anyway,
23: My kids is African American.
1: There's all types of people in Dublin now.
23: That they go to school.
1: There's people of all types in Dublin now.
24: Some other Latinos that live on my court.
23: Latinos. African Americans. Latinos.
1: I just want to point out, Dylan is Latino, because the way you said that sounded not like if I said it that way, that would sound worse than how you... Anyway. All right.
24: I said there's other Latinos.
1: Oh, I see. That implies you said that Latinos. Like, the way you said it was very Mount Gilead of you.
23: Latino
1: very
23: heat.
24: Yes. Eddie Guerrero's
23: we steal.
24: Are my neighbors.
1: That was the Pataskala in you, Dylan Gonzalez. The Pataskala coming out. Bronx or Brooklyn? Where did you guys come? Where did you grow up? Did you start? Oh, neither. Okay, I was wrong. Not bad. Please. Shout out to the Mets, who suck. Did you see? I saw the tweet yesterday. $1 billion of outfield, and they can't even catch a fly ball. That was ridiculous last night. They suck. All right.
23: I can't believe y'all that bad.
1: I can, because the Mets are, they have an owner who spends all the money, but he's like some guy who owns a football team up in Cleveland. He's got all the money, but he has to be involved. And that's always a problem. Always a problem. Tyler Danberg and I were fixing the Mets yesterday, and Tyler could run the team and do better.
23: Give us Frankie back. That's fixed his half.
1: He was one of the three dropping him yesterday. He was one of the three that dropped one yesterday. All right. I said something wrong the last segment. I said the Jackets fired one of their idiots. They didn't. Technically, he resigned. He has decided to retire. That idiot is Mike Priest. Mike Priest has been a part of the Blue Jackets organization since I can remember, essentially. He worked with the McConnell family at Worthington Steel. That's like what he actually has mostly done. Mm-hmm. But he's also been like essentially functioning in some ways as like a team president, a guru of sorts, and kind of like a all soothsayer, like speaker for the McConnell family, who have largely been absentee after Mr. Mack passed away.

0: were a tree, what type of tree would you be? That's a fact. We all now celebrate the fact that he is now no longer going to be part of the Blue Jackets organization.
1: I said an apple tree.
0: Well, that's interesting. Coach Tyvus, why would you pick apple tree?
1: Because I like apples. That's
0: perfect. You know what? Hired. Good. Great. Now, bigger news yesterday. Jackets had the start of preseason camp. Today is their first day on the ice. So I saw that The Athletic, Aaron Portsline, had another half of his sit down with Rick Bowness. Okay. Mm-hmm. Head coach of your Blue Jackets, in case you forgot. I liked this exchange in this article. You tell me what you think of it, Tyvus. Aaron Portsline asks, you really liked the Charlie Coyle line last season with Cole Sillinger and Matthew Olivier on his wings. Mm-hmm. Rick Bowness responded and said, that was our best line.
2: Mm.
0: Okay. Aaron Portsline responded and said, does that line stay together? Rick Bowness's answer, nope.
3: What the hell? What the hell?
0: Now, he said more, but I just like, is that your best line? Yes, it is. Is it going to stay together? Absolutely not. It is not going to happen. Okay. He said, nope, not at the start. Because apparently Cole Sillinger came to him and said, I want to play center. And he's like, so we're going to give that a shot. So
1: he's been playing defenseman, right?
0: No. Cole Sillinger's been playing on the wing, but he wants to go back to playing center and do great. So they're going to give it a shot. Mm. So fantastic news.
1: Okay.
0: Also, the big offseason news, I don't know if there's been so many lack of acquisitions by this Jackets team. You may have missed this. They added a big thing. They bought a plane. Seriously. The McConnell family bought a plane for this team.
1: They didn't have a plane?
0: No. They were renting a charter. A lot of teams, to be fair, do this. But okay. Professional organizations have realized that when you rent a charter plane, the problem is they only fly at certain times and they charge you by the hour if the plane's sitting on the runway. So the Jackets a lot of times would end a game and then at 2 a.m. they're flying back. Now, according to Rick Bowness, he said, well, now we own a plane. So if we want to stay a night in a place before flying to the next destination, we can just stay the night, get proper rest, get up the next morning, fly like normal humans to our next place that we have to go, be that home, be that whatever.
1: Okay.
0: So it'll help them with rest. It'll be good for them. It's just the fact it's 2026 and the Jackets are like, we actually decided maybe we should buy the plane. Yeah, you should. You're Worthington Steel. How do you not have this money?
1: Are we poor?
0: I would imagine so,
3: Tyvus.
0: I don't.
3: When it comes to NHL franchises,
0: yeah,
3: probably so, kind of poor.
0: Well, I mean, we talked about the Mike Priest leaving. I want to believe that leads to Mike Priest was the one going like, no, don't spend money. And the McConnells were like, please, I've got the credit card right here. And they're like, no, don't do it. It's irresponsible. And now that he's gone, they'll actually spend the money that they should have been spending for the last 25 years. But what is happening is that he saw the revenue from TV going like completely straight. You know how the Buckeyes had a win percentage during that Texas game and then right at the end it just went straight down?
3: The win probability.
0: The revenue for the Jackets did a similar thing with the TV deal going. And Mike Priest is like, I'm going to get out of here before that is coming home to roost. So maybe that's what it, I don't know. Either way, Jackets on the ice today. It's all very exciting. Deshaun Watson spoke to the media. That was interesting. You'll hear what he said coming up next. T-Bone and Tyvus on The Fan.
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6: A new disabled vehicle being reported out there. This time around, it's towards the east side of downtown and just north of Bexley. 670 eastbound. That left shoulder is closed right near Leonard Avenue. Also, in New Albany, we still are expecting some lane closures. 161 eastbound just beyond Hamilton Road. With that disabled vehicle, at least some good news and an update for you this morning. Slowdowns don't look as bad, at least for right now. I'm 10TV's Brianna Albizu with your...
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8: 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Bernie Sanders, 92%. 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And Sherrod Brown will fall in line. 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
7: Hey, shout out to the Columbus crew last night. Getting the job done in the U.S. Open Cup. They played Orlando City and beat them 2-1 out at Scott's Miracle-Gro Field. So very cool to see them get that. Now, what does that mean? For those of you who are not soccer boys like Dylan, let me explain. Okay. The Open Cup is not Major League Soccer game. It doesn't count for the Major League Soccer record. What it is a separate tournament that is older, I want to say, than like, it's older than the NFL. I think it started in 1913. The NFL formed in 1920, if memory serves, 1922. So I'm just saying, like, they've had this soccer tournament for over 100 years in America, and it involves pro teams, amateur teams. If Dylan, if we got a 97.1 The Fan soccer team together and we just got all the best players that we have around here and everybody went out and we were actually any good, we could eventually get into a tournament and we could eventually make it to the U.S. Open Cup where we might play a team like the crew. and probably get smoked. But that's how it's, that's why it's called the Open Cup. Literally, it's kind of like a U.S. Open, like in golf, where just if you're an amateur, but you're good enough and you get in the right tournament and you go up the chain, you can eventually play in the U.S. Open. So in this tournament, the trophy is named the Lamar Hunt U.S. Open Cup. Lamar Hunt, football fans should know, the guy who coined the term Super Bowl, used to own the Kansas City Chiefs. The Hunt family still does own the Kansas City Chiefs. Lamar Hunt, though, also is the founding owner of the Columbus Crew. So he is a big figure in soccer, big figure in sports. The Lamar Hunt U.S. Open, that trophy, the Open Cup trophy, that is now what the Crew will be playing for. They have secured home field advantage for the Open Cup final October 21st.
3: Yeah, my wife was watching this last night, and she told me, she was like, yeah, they're going to do something in a month. And I said, great.
7: No, it's here. Let me tell you right now.
6: Whatever.
7: Let me tell you right now. This team's not making the playoffs. They have nothing else to play for. If they win the Open Cup, success. The season, not the whole season, but like the Open Cup is one of the most important trophies to Crew fans.
3: Is Courtois for sure going to be the coach next year?
7: I don't know. But if they win the Open Cup, like it'll go along. It'll help his resume. Mm. Like it's not bad. But they, I mean, they completely changed the roster. It's going to be tough to win the Open Cup. That'll be a very tough final here in a month. No, but I'm telling you, like they have to win one game and they can get a trophy, Tyvus. Like that's they won other games to get here. But this, I was just telling them when you were back doing TV, the Open Cup been around for longer than the NFL, the U.S. Open Cup. So like that.
3: Who are they playing? You know,
7: I think it's St. Louis. St. Louis City FC, whatever the stupid name these teams come up with,
3: because nobody can. And they are really good.
7: So, whatever. They're fine. I'm just saying the Crew are in the game. Go win the game. You have nothing else to play for this year. Go win that game. And I hope that everybody, I hope that's a sellout. I hope it's loud. October 21st, it's a Wednesday night.
3: You going?
7: I'd like to. I'm going to see if I get off October 22nd, so I have to come in here the next morning. If I'm going to be out late, I want to be out late and enjoy it. I want to have fun.
12: I had no idea about anything you just talked about since we came back from break. In about an hour, it'll probably leave my brain.
7: That's fine. I'm just telling you that it's actually a big deal that they won this yesterday. It's actually a big deal. All right, let's talk about another Haslam Owen team that definitely hasn't won any trophies anytime soon. That is the Cleveland Browns. Deshaun Watson, he was asked whether he feels the pressure to play well this week ahead of the home opener in week three. Here is what Deshaun Watson had to say about that.
13: No, I think personally, I think all that is for the media. I mean, I think the media has this expectation that I'm supposed to throw 400 yards and 5 touchdowns every week. So until that happens, I guess it's going to be the same situation. So again, my job is to make sure I'm operating well so we can try to get a win and keep moving forward from there.
7: Yeah, it's all media creation, Tyvus. The idea that we want him to be good. I like that he put throughout the number 400 yards and 5 touchdowns, as if that's even close to what Browns fans have asked for. You know what would be nice is in your time in Cleveland since you've been here. Which remind me, when did he join up? That was 2022, correct?
3: I believe that's correct.
7: Okay, has Deshaun Watson thrown for 400 yards in any game in his time here? The answer...
3: Has he thrown for 300 yards in any game?
7: The answer to both questions is no. Yeah. The most that he has thrown for in a game...
3: Like 291, right?
7: 289 close. Is what I saw. Okay. Versus Tennessee in 2023. Yeah. It was a win.
3: Yeah.
7: He was 27 to 35 for 289 yards.
3: And then I think like two games later, he played the Cardinals the next week. And then I think the week after that, he played Baltimore, had the second half, and then, my shoulders messed up.
7: Yeah.
3: And then he was never the same after that.
7: Let me tell you, I was talking
3: Drake's album. Nothing was the same.
7: No, nothing ever is. I was talking with a friend of mine, TJ, who was pissed off about this, messaging me last night. And she said his only job in Cleveland is to keep his dry and to throw touchdowns. And he can't do either. So I'm just saying, like, that's your job, Deshaun. Get out there and play the game the way it's supposed to be played. And you can't seem to do it, apparently.
3: This game this Sunday, I don't think he might not realize how serious this is.
7: Oh, he clearly does. I mean, you heard the quote.
3: Baker went on Jarvis and
12: Leonard Fournette.
3: Leonard Fournette's podcast. He said, yeah. Any games you got circled this or any games?
7: Oh,
3: week two. Oh. Week two, Tampa Bay.
7: Yeah.
3: For sure.
7: Oh, yeah.
3: It's going down. So you got the guy who you had versus the guy you replaced him with, who you had to replace him with. If he looked like he did this past
7: Oh, yeah.
3: They're not going to bench him. I'm telling you, they're not going to bench him. You got to at least, you got to give him the Carolina game.
7: Which, is that game three? Is that the home game?
3: Yeah, you got to give
7: him. Oh, let me tell you right now.
3: Because you got to let the fans do their thing.
7: I was going to say, if he goes out there and plays anything close to what he's played like the last, entirety he's been here, basically, if he goes out there and has another horrible game or mediocre game or they don't look good on offense. And they then say, you know what? Deshaun Watson, his big toe is sore or something like that. And they don't let him go out there for the home opener. Those fans deserve the right to boo him. They deserve the chance to be as vocal as they need to. And it's not, I want to be clear, it'll be somewhat about Deshaun Watson because he's made it about himself with his dumbass comments that he has said this offseason and now in the season. That is an insane comment there to be like, I think it's a media creation that they think I'm supposed to throw for 400 yards. No, we'd like you to throw for 300 yards. We'd like to see you throw for like touchdowns, not when the game is out of hand.
12: At the end of the clip, he said, my job is to operate the offense so we can win games. Start there.
7: Do that. Don't get four plays in a row where you get either some kind of penalty and most of them are on you. Yeah, how about that? By the way, here's Todd Monken talking about if Deshaun Watson needs to play well in week two to make it as the starter in week three.
6: I wouldn't say that. I just...
7: Shut up. I don't... I wouldn't say that. Yeah, you, of course you wouldn't. You're an empty suit. You're just like Stefanski.
14: We need to play better.
7: Yeah, we need to coach better. We need to play better.
3: Messed up with him because I was excited for him. He's a straight shooter. He's going to tell it like it is. The media, he's not going to bite his tongue.
7: Uh-huh.
3: And I promise you, we watched this. This man is Kevin Stefanski part two. Like, it's... And from here and all of what he was and how he was supposed to be, he literally, every time he talks, sounds more and more like Kevin. And it's like, wow.
7: Yeah, it's almost like the people who make the hiring decisions for the head coach want a certain type of coach. And maybe some of the reasons that some of these other guys didn't get the job is because they said, yeah, Kevin would always just do whatever you wanted. Well, I'm not doing that. I'm doing what I want because I'm the coach. If you trust me, you got to trust me.
3: A lot of people didn't want the job.
7: I mean, because they probably were told, who's going to come tapping on your shoulder is some guy whose last name is also on your check. Do you want to deal with that or not? And they probably said, no, I don't. And then probably they said, also, this guy, Andrew Berry, is going to come tap it on your shoulder, too.
3: There was a lot of coaches that did cancel their interview with the Browns.
7: Yeah.
12: Tyvus, this has been like that for like 10 years.
7: It's
3: unfortunate.
7: A team that does not deserve as much conversation as we give it. Honest to God. Like, and they'll get it, and they will get it because it's... They're a dumpster fire.
12: It's a car wreck.
7: It is. I know it is. It's yes. It's like you see the car on fire. Everyone stops and slows down when what we should be thinking is the guy who's never been in an accident and or like who's at least not actively causing one. Right. But that's where. I know. Let's switch gears. Michigan. They need an asterisk. Apparently. Details next. T-Bone and Tyvus on the Fan.
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17: Well, as expected around this time, we are seeing some delays building over by Canal Winchester in our southeast corner. You already know 33 in that westbound direction, a little bit slower over by Gender Road. At least still looking good over in Madison County. Good morning to our drivers out there. Looking, a little bit slower, 40 east to 270. Definitely take 70, though, east if you can. Between 42 to 270, you're looking at a 12-minute commute. I'm 10TV's Brianna Albizu with your Fan Traffic.
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12: Good morning, I'm Dylan Gonzalez. The Cleveland Guardians beat the Chicago White Sox 6-3 yesterday, taking 2 out of 3 from their division rival. With the win, the Guards have taken over first place in the AL Central with 9 games left to go in the season. They'll start a series at home versus the Athletics tonight, starting at 7:10. Down 71 South, the Cincinnati Reds defeated the LA Dodgers 6-2. They'll finish up that series this afternoon with first pitch at 12:40 over on the Fan 2. And finally, Ohio State basketball legend Katie Smith will ring the victory bell before the Buckeyes game versus Kent State this Saturday. But first, she'll join the show and talk to T-Bone and Tyvus this morning at 8:30. 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Call John Kozik at TurboTrack Realty. He'll buy today for cash. 614-472-000. Breaking sports news when it happens right here on The Fan, Ohio's sports destination.
0: Tyvus has a bum wrist from playing football. Bone has a bum wrist from opening the heavy doors at Sheetz. 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
7: All right, I have to bring this to the air because just here in the commercial break.
1: Where did this come from?
7: Well, I was thinking about pizza.
1: What is wrong with you?
7: Well, because I was on Instagram. I saw Bobby Joe's Pizza, good local pizza chef who does a lot of good things with pizza, excellent stuff, posted a picture of the corner piece of pizza.
1: The tavern style.
7: Like on the, yeah, when you get like a you know, edge-to-edge topping Donato's style pizza, right? The Columbus style is what we like to refer to it here, right? Where it's just the thin crust, the no big thick edges of crust. It, all the cheese goes right to the edge, any other toppings, all that.
1: Mm-hmm.
7: He pointed out a little picture. He had a corner piece. And by the way, the caramelization on the cheese looked delicious.
1: Where was this at?
7: Bobby Joe's Pizza. Like
1: On Twitter?
7: Yeah, it was Instagram. But he just posted a picture and was like, this is the piece that never makes it home. And he's right. Like the corner piece, when you go to pick up pizza, that is the one that you get to eat. In fact, if a delivery driver brought the pizza and the corner piece was missing, I'm not going to totally be pissed.
1: Because
7: I'd be like, I mean, no, I wouldn't. Other people would. I would respect it. I would say this is someone who knows their pizza. But anyway, that piece never makes it home. You eat one of those in the car when you're driving it home.
1: I think that's a fact.
7: Yeah. So then that got me thinking, on those type of pies, what is the best piece? And for me, while I do like that corner triangle, the one I live for on a thin crust tavern style pizza is the edge pieces where you get, sometimes they're like, it's usually the one in the middle. If we're looking at like a circle and you're cutting it in half, like when they do that first cut in the middle, the one next to that first cut where it's usually the longest because it's you're cutting with straight lines on a circle. So this is where it's like the longer slice, it's thin and you have a little thin edge of crust to hold on to. That to me, and then the caramelization around the edges of the pizza is usually a little better. It's a little more charred.
1: I heard that, this. Ooh, and then
7: that's,
1: I walked
7: that's
1: in.
7: My favorite. That's my favorite slice right there.
1: And I walked in and you asked me and I said, the middle piece. That's, the piece is in the middle.
7: That's the wrong answer.
1: That is the, how is that the wrong answer?
7: That's the wrong answer.
1: That is by far, let me tell you why.
12: That is the worst answer.
1: So let me tell you why. Because as you guys know, first of all pizza tastes the same, similar. It tastes similar, right?
7: Also wrong.
1: So with that being said, what makes pizza different for me in a little bit is the sauce. So I'm a big sauce guy.
7: Okay.
1: All the sauce is in the middle pieces.
7: Well, all right. I'll give you that the sauce should
1: and
7: be
1: I don't eat crust.
7: More concentrated.
1: I never eat the
12: Tyvus,
1: crust.
12: This is not even crust.
1: Y'all know what I
12: crust.
1: Stop it. Will you stop with that?
7: The
1: you
7: whole pizza is crust. Not, is that wrong?
1: It's not.
7: It is.
1: It's not.
7: What's it sitting on? A pizza box? Like, it's got something under it. What is under it?
1: Not crust.
7: It's the crust.
1: Bread.
7: It's not bread. It's crust. It's pizza bread. Crust. It's pizza dough that's been cooked. That's the crust.
1: Yeah, but you know what I mean. That foldy up stuff where there ain't no sauce or nothing in it. It's just foldy. That's just big pieces of bread.
7: One. Those are delicious. Yes, we do. That's why they have dipping cups. That's why when you get like pop.
1: You know how you know that nobody eat it? Because they had to come out with stuff called stuffed crust because they knew people wouldn't go eat that wheat crust.
7: That's fine. One, I eat it without the stuffed crust. But I we were talking tavern style. Now you switched over to like the big foldable slices, like the big triangles, and those have that's a whole different ecosystem.
1: Yeah, the tavern
7: of
1: style
7: pizza.
1: It got pieces of crust at the back of the pizza.
19: Like the edges.
1: Yes.
19: Well, yes, that's where the crust usually is, but it's the tiniest little bit. And a lot of that is just caramelized cheese. It's not even crust. It's so good.
1: Yeah.
12: I mean,
1: save some calories.
19: Cut
1: calories.
19: The proper way to eat a Columbus style pizza is to inhale the whole thing in one sitting and not leave any. But if you're not built like me and you do leave some over, the way you do it is you eat all around the edges.
1: You eat all the
19: slices on the outer edge of the pizza, and then the middle slices are the ones that you put away for the next day. And when you go to eat those in the morning, now they're solidified. The cheese isn't as gooey. The sauce is more congealed.
1: And then
19: you eat that cold, and it holds up really nicely now that it's not hot and melty and burning your face off. That's what those are for. The middle slices are for the next day when you eat them cold. That's exactly how you do it.
1: You know I have a strategy, Tyvus. Look at me. You know what the sickest thing I've ever seen? I never thought that this could be done.
19: Okay.
1: When I was in college, I watched some drunk guy order a pizza, like a Papa John's type pizza.
19: Okay. Yeah.
1: And he took it, rolled it up, and ate it like a sandwich.
19: Yeah.
1: You know how sick that is to me?
19: It's actually genius.
1: He ate the whole pizza like it was a fruit roll-up or something.
12: Was
1: like
12: this drunk guy one of your quarterbacks?
1: No.
12: Just wanted to make sure. were they,
19: you don't have to name him. Were they a member of the football team?
1: No. Okay. No. Frat boy.
19: Support staff?
1: Frat boy.
19: Former wide receivers coach? I know.
1: Actually, they was in the engineering.
19: He wasn't there.
1: They was in the
19: engineering
1: program. This
19: wide receivers
1: coach
19: wasn't there when you were there. That's a different wide receiver coach who had his issues. Yeah, that's.
12: I mean, the correct answer is that the people of Columbus just need to learn how to cut a pizza into slices. I mean, that's where I'm at.
1: You don't like the tavern
19: Dylan,
1: style?
19: Come on, listen.
1: Is that what you're saying,
19: Dylan? I came back from New York, and did I not sing the praises of the New York style pizza? You know I love New York style pizza. Mm. I'm with you on it being great.
1: Mm.
19: And I can even understand the people who say there is nothing more, like, if you need that itch scratched, you will not get it properly scratched unless you get a New York style slice. I understand all that. However, if you don't think the Columbus style is also different, but equally good, then that's where we just part ways. Because I hold them both in high esteem.
12: Also, great question from Mr. Matt in the YouTube chat. How many corners does a circle have? Because it's a circle pizza.
19: Everybody who's listening to my voice, who grew up in Columbus or who lives in Columbus, knows exactly what the hell I'm talking about.
12: What you're talking about.
19: Geometry majors, you can go on over there with your slide rule and have fun in the corner playing with your little toys, your geometric shapes. We all know what the hell I mean when I say the corner slices. Not one person was confused by that except for Matt, Mr. Geometry. Okay? You know exactly what I'm talking about.
12: What is the hypotenuse of the slice?
19: I lost my bleep. Who gives them? That's what I want to say to that. By the way, the FBS Oversight Committee came out, confirmed yesterday that Western Michigan should have beaten Michigan. The game where the clock, that whole snafu.
1: We still talking about that.
19: Well, the FBS Oversight Committee, the people who are in charge of everything when it comes to refereeing, they basically came out and said, oh yeah, referees screwed it up. They should have used the stadium clock that was in the stadium.
1: So make them 1-1.
19: They said they have no mechanism to do that.
1: And shut up.
19: I agree.
1: Shut up.
19: I agree.
1: What are we talking about?
19: They said, but here's the quote. They said, had the protocols been followed, the outcome of the game would have been different. That is the most Western Michigan's going to get from this, is if they had followed the protocols, we acknowledge the game would have ended differently.
1: It means nothing.
19: Why can't we put an asterisk on their season?
1: We've already done it before. It means nothing.
19: Yeah, but if you change the result afterwards, it doesn't mean anything either, because they've done that with teams where they said, oh, we vacated their wins. Yeah, I'm saying.
1: I think we should just move on with our lives.
19: Well, I do think. Tyvus, you're just Mr. Move On. Like, oh, we lost to Texas yesterday. Time to move on. It's Sunday morning at 9 a.m.
1: Do you dwell on the past?
19: Tyvus, look at me. Well, this is all dwelling on the past right here. This is me.
1: This is your problem. You're so negative.
19: I am.
1: You dwell on the negative things.
19: I do. You should
1: dwell on the positives.
19: Like what? What's a positive? Give me a positive, Mr.
1: The Guardians is first place. As a matter of fact, when we get to 8 o'clock, I need you to have some more emphasis when you say that the Guardians are now in first place.
2: I want you to put the word out there that we back up.
19: Hmm.
2: Understand me? We back up.
1: Come on now.
19: Okay. That's fine. That's fine. By the way, 1 hour from now, well, actually like 50-ish minutes from now, we are going to talk with Brianne Albizu and Lily Reed, who are going to join us on the show. Our traffic reporter and now our new show meteorologist, both going to join us. I don't know if many people have gotten to know Lily yet. And we've had Brianne on a few times, but it's always good when she drops in. So they're both going to come on at 8 o'clock.
1: She's from Georgia.
19: Brianna?
1: No, Lily.
12: Well, both, yes.
19: I think Brianna, yeah, is from Atlanta.
1: Oh, yeah.
19: But then I want to say Lily, well, we'll find out. I thought Lily might have gone to an SEC school. SEC. And I think SEC. Georgia. I think it might be, yeah, Georgia. So we'll ask her about the dolls. Ugh.
3: SEC.
1: Ugh.
19: Yeah, there's a, you ever hear the song, I'm So Bored of the SEC? No?
1: No.
19: Dead Schembechlers. They're a parody band based off the Dead Kennedys is a whole thing. They made a bunch of songs in the 90s that were like OSU themed, and they were all like about, most of them have a lot of swearing, but that song doesn't have as much swearing. It's good. I'm so bored of the SEC.
1: So we can't play it on these airways.
19: Might be able to play the chorus of that song. I think. Anyway, we'll talk with them coming up at 8. And then at 8:30, Katie Smith, Victory Bell Ringer, going to join us. So that'll be fun too. Looking forward to it. How much money is Ohio State spending on their roster? We'll tell you next. T-Bone and Tyvus on The Fan.
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5: Good morning, and getting pretty busy when it comes to traffic out there. We are seeing several incidents, including towards that south side over by Lockport. There's a crash that southbound direction US 23 over by London Groveport Road. You will see that left lane currently closed. Also, just into our system, southwest side getting a little bit busier. We have a crash now on that I-270 eastbound ramp to 71 northbound. I'm 10TV's Brianna Albizu with your fan traffic.
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3: 50 years, Sherrod Brown voted how he was told. 1975 to today, different presidents, different issues, but Sherrod Brown's vote never changed. 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When Washington Democrats needed Brown's vote, he gave it every time. Sherrod Brown voted with Biden, 97%. Schumer, 95%. Bernie Sanders, 92%. That was the Democrat Party he joined 50 years ago. But times have changed. Now extremists are taking over. They're not asking for your vote. 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And Sherrod Brown will fall in line. He always does. Sherrod Brown, times changed. His vote never does. 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SLF PAC is responsible for the content of this ad.
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20: Tracking some showers and storms continuing through the morning hours. That's mainly north of I-70. So be mindful, we are under a flood watch continued until around 2 o'clock this afternoon. Otherwise, we'll see mostly cloudy skies with highs right around the mid to upper 80s in most areas. Tonight, things will clear out just a little bit. Those cloudy skies will continue into the night, but lows will be right around the upper 60s with another round of rain expected for early Friday morning. And your 10 Weather Impact meteorologist, Lily Reed, with 97.1 The Fan.
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19: Got a shout out to Con Norm in the chat, who we were talking about the Columbus style pizza. He said, isn't it the same as Chicago style pizza?
1: Deep dish? Said,
19: well, no, not that. The deep dish stuff you see from like Lou Malnati's, those places, Common Man will tell you this. He's born in Chicago. He will tell you that that's more
1: Chicago.
19: Right, Chicago. That's more the touristy type of pizza. People eat it there, but it's more like special occasion from what he's told me. And from what others, like Joshua Perry, who's lived there, they've told me too. Like, it's special occasion. The tavern style is what more people typically get there, mm-hmm. right? That's similar thin crust toppings that are a little closer to the edge, that kind of thing. But from what I know of it, I believe that they are slightly different. The Chicago style pizzas were made with a little bit more salt. The tavern style, a little saltier, served in bars to get people to drink more because the saltiness makes you thirsty. And then, well, what am I going to get? Give me another. It's Miller time. You know, like, give me another drink. And that would be the idea.
1: Tavern bar style pizza is more salty.
19: That was the idea. That was what they, part of why they did that. Now, I mean, cheese has salt in it. There's some saltiness to it.
1: Y'all too much. Y'all dive too deep into the thing. Like, I know. It's not that serious.
19: But the Columbus style, I will say, it wasn't born out of bars. It was born out of Italian restaurants like TAT, which I don't know if it still is around over on the east side. It used to be a staple. They're credited with kind of the first Columbus style pizza. Anyway, this is way too much history. The thing I want to get to is Con Norm asked that question. I answered it on the YouTube chat. And then the next question from Con Norm, my guy, was, are you going to the 200 stab wound show coming up?
12: I had no idea what he was talking about, so can you please explain that to me?
1: What?
19: Thank you, Con Norm. You are apparently a man who enjoys pizza, or man or woman, I don't know who. Someone who enjoys pizza and enjoy some death metal. 200 Stab Wounds is not going to come to a shock to you. They are a death metal band. They are playing Ace of Cups coming up at the end of the month.
12: Oh, I'm disappointed it's not on a laundromat.
19: Are they
12: too big for a laundromat?
19: No, that's this weekend, I believe. Friday night, my buddies in Tactics, my buddy Chris Blaine, his band, they're playing. They play more like old school, like thrash. They're going to be playing at Dirty Dungarees. I'm going to go see them. I believe they're playing with a band called Frontal Assault. So, yes, I'm excited to
1: understand wound and Frontal Assault.
19: Well, those are different genres. Don't get it's two different.
12: Not to us. They're not, Bone. It's the same.
19: I got it. 200 Stab Wounds, by the way, they just put out their first single off their third studio album called Lowest Form. The single is called Pangs of Conscience. That's coming out in February on Metal Blade, but no one cares. I care.
1: I can look this
19: I care.
1: 200 Stab Wounds.
19: 200 Stab Wounds. Yeah, go ahead. Go listen to that one, Tyvus. I'm excited to hear what you think of 200 Stab Wounds. They're great. Lowest form.
1: Pangs of Conscience.
19: There, yes.
1: That's it.
19: Yes. They just put it out. Yes.
1: I will listen to it in the break.
19: On the money line. Yes. So happy you're finding 200 Stab Wounds today, Tyvus. I'm so happy for that. This is good.
1: I'll wait till I get the car. I got my car value cranked all
19: the way up. Crank it up. It's doomy. I'm going to say it's very doomy death metal. Yes, but it is. If you like that stuff, they're one of the best going. But yeah, that's fine. So how much money is Ohio State paying for NIL? Will it come to surprise you, Tyvus, the Ohio State Buckeyes rank first in NIL spend, according to a report from The Athletic? Would that surprise you?
1: No.
19: No, wouldn't surprise me
1: either.
19: I mean,
1: you got 51 new players. I mean,
19: yeah.
1: Heck yeah, they ain't coming for free.
19: And they're all, the idea was that you're supposed to get the best players when you're at Ohio State.
1: And you got the best player in the country on your roster, I would imagine.
19: Who might be taking up like
1: 10.
19: A sixth of it or a fifth of it. Yeah, it might be. You might be spending who knows how many, maybe double digit million on him, just on Jeremiah Smith. Yeah. According to The Athletic, you can see this on their website. Well, it's newyorktimes.com. You know, it's The Athletic is owned by the New York Times, but Ohio State is estimated to be spending between $49 and $54 million this year. Oregon is right there with them. Estimates between $48 and $54 million as well. So one and two right there. Third in spending, Texas with $45 to $55 million.
1: Fourth, Miami.
19: No.
1: What?
19: You know who fourth is. Think about which school just
1: did Texas Tech.
19: No. The school that just went out.
1: Indiana.
19: They hired a brand new head coach. They raided one college playoff team's roster, and that coach left
1: coaching the college football
19: playoffs. Yes, LSU is fourth. Well, okay, I guess it wasn't that easy. I just thought Lane Kiffin left and took half Ole Miss with him. And they were in the portal. So LSU's fourth, Texas A&M is fifth, then Miami is sixth. Notre Dame comes in at seven.
1: A&M is fifth?
19: They have money, man. That's A&M has the money. Now, they don't spend it well. They're stupid. They always spend it poorly. They always end up blowing up halfway through the season. But Texas A&M, they are top five, according to this Athletic article. Then it's Miami. Then it's Notre Dame. Then it's either Ole Miss or Tennessee, depending on which estimate you buy. Ole Miss and Tennessee both sitting at about $40 million tier. That's where they live. Around them, Texas Tech, Bama, USC, Michigan, and the school that I'm told outspends everyone, Indiana, they're sitting at an estimate between $36 and $40 million. Great money for Indiana, but not quite at the level that OSU, Texas, and Oregon are spending.
1: Speaking of Indiana, I got a random fact. You know who could be
19: good?
1: The Indiana of the SEC if they get a Kirk Cignetti?
19: Can I think about this before you tell me?
1: Yeah.
2: SEC.
19: Are they current? Like when you say the Indiana, the SEC, you mean a team that has nothing going for it, has not had anything going for it.
1: Mm-hmm. But if they get the right coach with the right mindset, they could easily win.
19: Do
1: the
19: they
1: SEC.
19: Also have a basketball team that they think is good but hasn't really been relevant for like 30 years?
1: Yes, they do.
19: Okay. Oh, are they close to Indiana geographically?
1: Yeah.
19: Are they Kentucky?
1: Yes.
19: Oh, wow. Why do you say that?
1: Kentucky they give me the same vibes as Indiana. Like, when they played Alabama, now the final score was 45-17. But at halftime,
12: it was close.
1: At halftime, they was winning.
19: Oh, yeah.
1: 17-13. And they've been doing this. Every time Kentucky plays a good school in the SEC, they always kind of keep it close for a while. And then at some point, they just don't have it and then lose it. Indiana was the exact same way before Kirk Cignetti was there. So I feel like, recruiting-wise, they on the right track. Yeah. They got the right. They just ain't got that coach that's taking them over the top yet. So I feel like Kentucky, if they get the right hire and coach, they could become the Indiana.
19: I like the parallels there. Although to be fair, I know you were helping me get the hint, which was good. But Kentucky basketball far more relevant than Indiana basketball. Like,
1: well, it was literally like the same. Well, they both fell off.
19: But then, but one of them, you can go right now to the NBA and say, let's get just Kentucky basketball players, and you'd have a competent NBA roster. True. You said, let's just go get Indiana basketball players, you'd have a team that I don't think could make it in the G League right now, as far as that goes. Like, that's not. I don't mean to be rude, but like I'm trying to think who the. Well,
1: they swung it. The football team is taking their NIL money.
19: Yeah, that's true. That football team has. But what was interesting yesterday with this Ohio State spend was I saw a bunch of pushback from reporters on the Ohio State beat who were like, "That's not the right. No, those numbers are not accurate." Fellas, tell us what's right. If you know that the Ohio State reporting here from The Athletic, where they. The Athletic, go read their article. They said, we talked to ADs. We talked to coaches. We talked to people on the record, off the record. We talked to agents. We talked to people who run schools. We talked to anybody and everybody who would talk. And what we did was we factored in, because what they don't want to do, like the ADs and the coaches, they don't want to talk about their program. They want to tell you what the guy down the street's doing. So we factored in that might be a high estimate. Then we took it from the agents. The agents wanted to make it sound like their guys were getting the most money. So then we factored that in. And they added all this data up, and they added in some stuff to make sure that they accounted for all that. And this is the best numbers they came from. If you're going to sit there and be an Ohio State beat reporter, who carries the water for the program and say, this is not accurate. Fine. Tell us what is, because this is the best reporting I've seen on it. And I'm glad The Athletic actually did it. So good for them. But if you're going to say it's not accurate, then please tell us what is the accurate number. Is it 35 million? Is it 45 million? What's the number, guys? Because every time you start to put specific numbers on OSU players, someone pops out of a gopher hole and it's like, that's the wrong number. Well, then what is the right number? Please enlighten us if you know. If you don't, then don't. Ryan Day, speaking of Ohio State, he talked to the media yesterday. You will hear what Coach Day had to say in 2 minutes. T-Bone and Tybus on the Fan.
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7: Well, closer to downtown, expect some lane closures on that 71 northbound ramp to 70 eastbound and that 315 interchange out there. And be careful with some slowdowns already developing over by Greenlawn Avenue. Also, just north of downtown, be aware the left shoulder is blocked on 670 westbound at High Street due to another crash. I'm 10TV's Brianna Albizu with your fan traffic.
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19: Tyvus attempted to listen to 200 Stab Wounds during the break, but the intro to the song.
1: Man, it's worse than Papa Was a Rolling Stone. Take like 6 minutes for this song to start
12: a little bit.
1: Man,
19: but yeah, they're not necessarily radio singles, Tyvus. They are. It is death metal that you were trying to listen to, but yeah, that's fine. I saw Ryan Day spoke to the media yesterday in what they call affectionately the lightning round. I saw he started it off by laughing off the point that someone had said, you have faith. You know, remember the press conference ended? We talked about that little controversy slash not controversy
1: they
19: thing.
1: They thought he walked off. Somebody asked a question and he walked off or something.
19: Yeah, he was already, I guess, leaving. And one question got thrown at him. Do you trust your special teams? So he sat down and said, yeah, we trust our special teams. Yeah, more hard-hitting questions like that. He did then answer if they have faith in Connor Hawkins, their kicker.
6: Well, we're confident in Connor. And, you know, I don't think we can group Connor in with anything that's happened in the past. You know, that's not Connor's, you know, issue. But that being said, we count on him to make that kick. And, you know, he's beat himself up over that kick. But you know, we also on offense, we got to try to put him in a better situation where it's not a 45 yarder. We got a couple more first downs. And every time, you know, you gain more yardage, you increase the chances of kicking the field goal. So we all take accountability and, you know, we believe what we see in practice and we're counting on him to make those kicks. And we believe he will make those kicks moving forward.
1: You trust him?
19: Do I trust him?
1: Yeah.
19: I don't trust any Ohio State kicker of the last 8 years. I haven't had any reason to. I mean, nothing against him. Actually, was 75%, and they did rely on him quite a bit.
1: When
19: like,
1: is the last time we kicked a clutch kick in one?
19: I'm sure that some of these guys, like Noah Ruggles, like did get like some good kicks that we've forgotten about.
1: No, like to win a game when we had to kick it.
19: Well,
1: what was the last time we won it?
19: I can't tell you off the top of my head.
1: And that's sad.
19: But can I tell you why that doesn't happen? It's I think largely because
1: rolling people.
19: Well, usually there's that, or when we suddenly decide, oh yeah, we're the kicking program and we just want to play trestle ball. That's not the way Ohio State has played. Like the Ohio, like in the same season, it feels like you can have a game where Ohio State like went to the Rose Bowl. Remember that? And they beat Oregon. And what did that look like? That looked like the thing you were talking about with Urban, where Urban came in at halftime and was like, no one said this game has to be close. That's the Ryan Day-led Ohio State Buckeyes that everybody clearly wants, that they won over there, is the one where you don't need to worry about your kicker because you're rolling teams. But in the games where suddenly...
1: The last time Ohio State won a football game on a last-second game-winning field goal as time expired was September 11, 2004, when All-American kicker Mike Nugent booted a career-long 55-yard field goal to defeat Marshall 24-21.
19: That cannot be right.
1: That's off of AI. Google AI.
19: Okay, Google AI could be wrong on that. I'm sure that is wrong, but... I mean, that's that. I didn't want to say it was the Nugent era, but that like it felt like that was the last one I could remember. I'm sure there's been one since.
1: 22 years ago.
19: I mean, look, the good news is if you're in a situation where you don't need to kick a field goal, like that has also been true, right? In the Urban tenure, for the most part, you either had blowout wins or blowout losses. Other than the one that you saved the season on, where you intercepted a 2-point conversion. You got a lot of games that you won by pretty big margins and occasionally some losses like that too.
8: Saves the season.
19: But like,
1: okay, wait, 30 to 27. What year is this? That was the walk off. No, that wasn't 2016 against the team of North. That was the walk off, correct?
19: I think that's the spot was good.
12: Curtis Samuel.
19: I think you're right. Yeah. I think that's the same time frame. I'm pretty sure.
1: Yeah, because I was gone. Yeah, that was the year I thought I left.
19: Yeah.
12: Was there a field goal needed at the end of regulation that we don't know about?
19: Maybe. I don't remember that. Like, I'm pointing out that when you get in games where you need someone to kick a field goal late in the game, that is something that they have not largely had. Now, I also realize if that whole debate we had the other day about letting them score or not, like, if you let them score, what's the thing your offense has to do is go down the field and probably get into hopefully field goal position where you then have to trust the kicker who was 3 or 4 but had missed his last one. I do understand that point of it too.
1: We haven't won a last second field goal in 22 years.
19: Well, we know it didn't beat Georgia, right?
1: That's,
19: we
1: didn't win. Yes,
19: you know that. I mean, like,
12: and imagine if
19: there probably haven't been that many situations for that. To be fair, Tyvus, like, we haven't had like 30 of them where it's come down to it.
1: We beat Utah with one. Is that true?
19: They had to hit a field goal late in that game because it did. That's right. Because they came all the way back. Because the Buckeyes were up big in that game and then they stormed back and they had to kick a field goal late in it. I don't know. But I feel like, didn't they kick that field goal? Is that the game where they could have run it down to like 2 seconds?
1: Noah Ruggles kicked it with 9 seconds left. Sure did.
19: And that was one.
9: Okay.
19: I got to calm down.
1: Sure did.
19: Talk to my cardiologist.
1: Ooh.
19: Listen, that was a game though. Remember that? Where they had the ball with 12 seconds left, and rather than wait until it got down to like 2 seconds, the Buckeyes just snapped it and kicked it instead of like running the clock down to. So then we had to kick off to Utah, who had a guy who like took it to the house, and we kicked off to him to end the game. That didn't make any sense either.
9: Okay.
19: By the way, I'm sorry.
12: I know we were looking for something very specific, and I don't want to discredit it now, but Noah Ruggles' kick to win the game in the Rose Bowl, 19-yard field goal.

0: other college football games in Ohio State, you will routinely see guys now who are like NFL guys used to be 10 years ago, where like 50 yards is nothing to them. And we haven't had that at Ohio State. And that just, when you have the biggest NIL spend that you can possibly have, they went out and got a guy here in Connor Hawkins, who's supposed to be that dude. And he struggled to make it in. Everyone knows it's not a physical thing. It's a mental thing for kickers. It's the pressure. It's almost like there's a lot of pressure on the sidelines at Ohio State.
1: Why is it always to the left when we miss?
0: I don't know. I'm not a kicker. I don't know.
1: It like never stands a chance. As soon as they kick it, you know it's off the foot.
0: You're like, that's just not even. Why did we even do that?
2: Let's start purposely setting up kicks on the right hash.
0: Yeah, let's. Well, let's even then, works. Can you also set them up on the 19 yard line? Because I think that's more what we need both of that. But here's speaking of trying to get the ball closer to the end zone, or God forbid, in the end zone. What if you got a guy like Legend Bay on the field? Well, Ryan Day talked about how Legend Day didn't play much in the Texas game and what the role is going forward.
3: Yeah, we have to build it moving forward. I think it was, you know, we had the Texas game and now, you know, we have to continue to build packages for those guys and bring them along. But there were a few other things that we had in that package for him. And then there's just the times when he's out there at running back. So, you know, we'll look to increase that as we go. You know, we are going to try to get him back now here on kickoff to return some stuff and give him another opportunity back there. And for him, he's just got to continually, you know, earn trust with the staff. That's what it comes down to. And you know, the more he does that, the more opportunities he's going to have. But there's no question that, you know, if he can continue to do that and be accountable to do his job on each play, then he can be a real weapon for us. And that's what we need. He can create explosive plays. He has that ability. So, you know, we'll try to get him going here this week.
0: Don't get me wrong. I do think Legend Bay has a big future here at Ohio State. I am not someone who is like, oh man, if they'd have played Legend Bay, they would have won the game against Texas. Like,
2: I am.
0: I'm not there yet. Like, I see the potential. I do wish they would have. Here's the thing I wanted to see.
1: Got more snaps.
0: I would have loved to see him on the field more. I would have loved to see some of the other players like Kari Wilder get more snaps on defense. I would have loved to see Riley Pettijohn get more defense and it, or more snaps rather. It does sound like from everything Ryan Day has said since the Texas game, it's like, oh yeah, we have to do that. That will happen. So now you have a perfect opportunity this week to get those guys as many reps as possible so that everyone can feel comfortable, everyone like a warm bath. You can ease yourself into the Legend Bay experience. And then when the next time big games happen, they can go play. Hopefully when you play Illinois, you can put them out on the field again. Hopefully you can continue to build that trust. So when you have these bigger games, now you have extra weapons because offense and defense, we didn't see pass rush the way we want to. And on offense, we did not see explosive plays other than Jeremiah Smith. And so that has to change. So hopefully it will. We don't have time for it. Ryan Day said the offensive line did some good things, but they got room to improve. I can play the audio, but you know what it sounds like, so I won't play it. Joe Burrow's dealing with an injury already. That's not great news. We'll talk about some Bengals concerns coming up next. T-Bone and Tyvus on the Fan.
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6: Looking at another serious crash out there. This time it's over on the far east side, just outside of Kirkersville. Do know that State Route 37 area, both directions are completely closed at Blacks Road Southeast. That's north of places like US 40 and 70. All lanes completely blocked. That crash involving several cars too happened not too long ago. For your alternate route, your detour, just use State Route 79 instead. I'm 10TV's Brianna Albizu with your Fan.
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4: Dylan, I need you to go listen to a voicemail that we just got in the voicemail line.
17: Okay.
4: I don't know. I can see a little transcript of what it might be. If it's good, you have to listen to it and tell me if it's good. Because the transcript I see, it looks like someone called in. They're very hot about us daring to criticize Deshaun Watson. So I would like to present, because we obviously...
16: Is it Quincy Avery, his quarterback coach?
4: Maybe. I don't know. I am obviously very passionate about how much I'm not a fan of Deshaun Watson, but maybe we should present the other side and hear from someone who actually thinks he's great. Fantastic.
17: Interesting.
4: Okay. You look into that. I have some audio from Joe Burrow. So Joe Burrow, yesterday, practice happened. He did not practice. He was limited in practice. Didn't throw with the first team offense. Was mostly off to the side doing stuff. Reporters noticed this and they asked him, like, hey, what's going on? So just so you know from these quotes, you'll hear him. It comes out that he has a back issue, back tightness, I believe is how he'll describe it.
16: A backiotomy.
4: But part of the issue was that, you know, people were concerned it was with his shoulder. So I think that's how it was initially framed was, is it your shoulder? And then, and you'll hear him respond to all that in this audio, I believe.
17: How are you feeling?
18: I feel good. Some normal game day soreness, that's for sure, but I'll be right. I don't know specifically what play. I didn't really start feeling it until after the game. That's typically how it happens.
19: Do you plan to practice the rest of the week, or is it going to be something where you're just going to rest it?
18: We'll see how we feel tomorrow.
17: Shoulder?
18: Back tightness.
17: Is there any part of you that doesn't want to play on Sunday out of precaution?
18: No. That's ridiculous.
4: Okay, so is there any part of you that doesn't want to play out of precaution? He said, no, that's ridiculous. So he says he's fine, good to go.
16: How many Bengals beat reporters do you think there are?
4: I don't know. Probably like 10. There's probably 10.
16: I feel like it's not a lot. 12. Because we can't find none of
4: them. No, we can find them. They all exist. They don't want to talk to us. Dylan reaches out and they give him the big old stiff arm. They're not interested in talking to us, I guess. I don't know.
16: Dang, Dylan, they don't like you.
4: I don't know what
20: it
4: is. I
20: guess not.
4: I do. I mean, I will say, like, if you go follow the Browns beat reporters, the amount of followers they have compared to the Bengals beat reporters, like, the Browns beat reporters tend to be more like celebrity level, where they've attained a status there in Cleveland. In part, some of it's notoriety, some of it's infamy, but whatever. In Cleveland or in Cincinnati, I don't feel like it's gotten quite to that level with most of those reporters, but whatever, that's fine.
20: You know, I think this is a very lucky circumstance for Joe Burrow, because who are the Bengals playing this week?
4: And Houston Texans.
20: And where are they playing them?
4: I actually forget.
20: It's in Houston.
4: Okay.
20: So if he just hits up Deshaun Watson, he could maybe get a masseuse recommendation to help him out with his back.
4: There you go.
20: Let's see. He would
4: have an idea.
20: Yeah.
16: Did you see that the Texans, Nico Collins hurt his hamstring in practice yesterday? Oh. So
4: that's not helpful to their cause.
16: They don't think it's serious, but he might be limited.
4: Well, I would think, I'm not a Bengals fan, but if I were, I would think hearing Joe Burrow talking about any level of soreness would concern me, right? Because he's had so many different times where you've seen in his career, starts off with some soreness, there's an initial downplay of it, and then later on it becomes a bigger issue, right? Didn't the hand issue start out like that? Am I wrong?
16: Wrist.
4: Yeah, wrist. I thought it started out. Did he play in another game after he had that injury?
16: No, remember he got hurt and then he went out there and tried to throw the ball and he couldn't do it. Yes.
4: Okay. Yeah. And then it turned into that turned into a longer injury than we thought. Like,
16: he was out for the rest of the year.
4: Yeah. So these are the things that I can understand if you're a Bengals fan. If you hear that he's like, oh yeah, I'm a little sore or whatever, just general soreness, to quote Ken Griffey Jr.'s famous ailment in Cincinnati, like, that would feel better than, oh no, my back's tightening up. Your back tightens up, depending on how bad that gets, that could be problematic for the entire season, right?
16: Yeah, no.
4: And especially if someone is saying, is it your shoulder? And he goes, back. I don't know if you know where the shoulder connects, but part of that area could be considered your back. So I can understand fans' trepidation over those comments. Hopefully it's nothing.
20: You brought up Ken Griffey.
4: Yeah.
20: And the Reds.
4: Uh-huh.
20: I went to the Reds game last night.
16: Did you?
4: Wait, what?
20: Yeah.
16: You went to Cincinnati?
20: I did, yeah.
4: What? How am I just now finding out you went to the Reds game last night?
20: I'm just now telling you.
4: What time did you get home?
16: Did you go to see the Reds?
4: Like, young man, how late were you out?
20: No. But they were doing Bark at the Park.
4: Okay.
20: Bark at the Park has to be the worst baseball promotion that there is.
4: Oh.
20: I hated it.
16: Well, they won the game.
20: They did win the game. But the dogs everywhere, it's too much.
4: You don't
20: worry about stepping on people's dogs. You got to buy a seat for your dog. The dog's sitting in the chairs. The dogs are falling off the seats. There's water bowls everywhere. It's not a good time.
4: One,
20: the dogs are barking at the artificial dogs barking over the speaker. When they do a barking version of Take Me Out to the Ball Game, the dogs are out of control.
4: Dylan, was this a last-minute decision to go to the Reds game?
20: Kind of, sort of.
4: Okay. I feel like the way this could be prevented is if you look at the schedule and go, what day do I not want to go to the ballpark and go, oh, it's Bark at the Park day? I shall avoid that.
20: It was impromptu.
4: Right.
20: It was free.
4: I think that's on you.
20: I went, but yeah.
16: His favorite word,
4: free.
20: Yes. Well,
16: then you woke up this morning and decided to rep your favorite Buckeyes player, Brandon Ennis.
20: That's right, yeah. I'll W in the YouTube chat somewhere in the block O for Brandon Ennis.
4: That's a good call, LW and Tyvus. Good job out of everybody. I like that. Yeah, you got your Brandon Innes jersey on today.
20: That's
4: your jersey.
20: Right.
4: That's what good. This is. Here is Joe Burrow talking about getting protection from his offensive line, given that, you know, got to avoid getting hit if you're starting to feel back soreness already.
18: Yeah, I mean, I feel good about both of those guys against just about anybody in the league. I mean, Mims has been playing so well over the last, you know, year. He just continues to get better and better and better, and he's so big and strong, and there's not going to be a single defensive end that's going to be bigger or stronger than him, and he uses it to his advantage. And at the same time, we have good coaches that put together a good plan to help those guys out as well. So those are the things that you have to think about when you play guys like this. You have to think about the plan. You have to think about your guys. You have to think about the play that's called, and if you have help and if you don't, that's what makes defensive ends like this so tough.
4: Okay. I want to apologize to the audience for playing that audio. I am sorry. We're done with the Bengals for now.
20: Okay? This is why we don't talk about
4: them. No, this is because no, back soreness. I'm good. It's fine. I'm good. Yeah. I think it goes for 2 minutes about the defensive line and offensive line or whoever. Yeah, great. Thank you, Joe.
0: Will Anderson.
4: I know. No one cares because he's good. If he's good, like Deshaun Watson says a lot of stuff and he's terrible and we all are disgusted by him, but whatever. All right. We're going to take a break. We'll come back. We're going to talk with Brianna Albizu, who you will hear giving traffic updates, and Lily Reed, who you hear giving weather updates. They're going to come in. We haven't got to talk to Lily yet. We're going to introduce Lily to the audience. She's been giving you weather, but you don't know anything about her. So meet Brianna and Lily next. T-Bone and Tyvus on The Fan.
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21: Backups now forming after a crash. 71, that northbound ramp to 70 eastbound. That's for our southwest drivers traveling downtown. Just a heads up, you are seeing some lane restrictions and that traffic really building over by 71 at Frank Road. And it's going to be a similar trend happening closer to downtown. This time around, another crash. 670 westbound at US 23 South High Street. That left shoulder is closed. We do have those backups and delays over towards 670 and 71. That's around the Fort Hays Park area. I'm 10TV's Brianna Albizu with your fan traffic.
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4: Good morning, I'm Dylan Gonzalez. The Cleveland Guardians beat the Chicago White Sox 6-3 yesterday, taking 2 out of 3 from their division rival. With the win, the Guards have taken over first place in the AL Central with 9 games left to go in the season. They'll start a series at home versus the Athletics tomorrow, starting at 7:10. Down 71 South, the Cincinnati Reds defeated the LA Dodgers 6-2. They'll finish up that series this afternoon with first pitch at 12:40 over on the Fan 2. And finally, Ohio State basketball legend Katie Smith will ring the victory bell before the Buckeyes game versus Kent State this Saturday. But first, she'll join the show and talk to T-Bone and Tyvus this morning at 8:30. 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
4: All right, half an hour away from talking to OSU legend Katie Smith. She's going to ring the victory bell coming up this weekend for the before the Kent State game. Dylan, we got a voicemail. 614-460-8010 is the voicemail line, and it was in criticism of our criticism of Deshaun Watson. Is that correct?
20: Yeah, Deshaun Watson defender.
4: Okay, let's hear him.
8: My name is DC. I'm from Marion. First of all, I'm freaking sick of y'all talking about the Browns quarterback. What I think it is y'all just jealous about all the money he made, and that's the money y'all never going to be able to see.
4: Hmm.
8: Second of all, y'all want to criticize him, but y'all don't want to criticize nothing about Ohio State, especially you, Tyvus. Everything that comes up about Ohio State, oh, it's too early to make judgment on them. It's too early for this. It's too... You know what? They lost a 20-point lead. Talk about that. You want to make every excuse about Ohio State, but you want to dog Deshaun Watson when he's been hurt for the last couple of years and he was going through some stuff the last couple of years, but you want to dog him, but you don't want to dog nothing about Ohio State. You know what? I'm sick of it. Shut up about it.
4: I think we found Deshaun Watson called the show? Yeah. Is that what I think happened there?
9: Burn her phone. Burn her account. Burn her phone.
10: Okay. You know what the funny thing about DC is?
4: Go ahead.
10: What's his name?
9: DC. Grammarian.
10: I would love to talk to DC in about 3 weeks.
4: Oh, about Deshaun?
10: Yeah, I hope he call back. I hope he leave us a voicemail.
9: What's Deshaun Watson's middle name? Does it start with the C by chance?
4: Oh, no, that's a great question.
10: His middle name is Deshaun.
9: Oh, okay.
10: His first name is Derek.
4: Oh, that's right.
10: Derek
4: I forgot.
10: Deshaun Watson.
4: I forgot about that. Yeah. You know what else I forgot to do? I forgot to move a chair over. Because Brian Albizu is going to come here in a second, and Lily Reed, and there's
10: what's wrong with you?
4: I can see the. I'm going to get the chair. I'm just going to get it. You talk.
10: What's wrong with
9: come
10: you?
9: Come on, one chair. Dude,
10: you only care about yourself. Selfish.
9: He's getting a chair for Brian.
10: I'm helping him get his steps in for the day.
11: Are you talking?
4: Well, what am I? Am I supposed to do the talking, even though I'm not even sitting down? What's going on?
9: He was talking.
4: What are you talking about? DC's going to call back in and say how much you love the Buckeyes and how you don't criticize me.
10: I don't love the Buckeyes.
4: I don't think DC heard the shows earlier this week.
10: Clearly, we do criticize
4: the Buckeyes, but that's fine that he thinks that. I mean, it's.
9: I mean, if he wants to.
10: Is he trying to tell me that it's too early to make a judgment on Deshaun?
9: Yeah. That's what he's saying.
10: Fair. Okay.
9: What?
4: It's been five years.
10: We'll find out this Sunday.
4: Yeah. Well, you know what, though? I don't want to.
9: He's going through some stuff, Bone.
4: Who?
9: Deshaun Watson.
4: I thought they meant DC. I was like, how do you know?
9: Same person.
4: Well, Deshaun Watson. Yeah. Computer confirmed it. Apparently, that's true. No, hey, I don't know. You know
10: what? We will see. I will see Sunday. I guess, you know what? You told me. You're right.
4: Here's what I know.
10: Mary Kay said he was shaking the rust off of 2 years of not playing.
4: Oh, my God.
10: So, yeah, we'll see. This is the first time he was really with his guys. So, I'm willing to give him 2 more weeks. So, I'm like the average fan. I give him 2 more weeks.
4: No. I demand. The Browns have to play Deshaun Watson. After the quotes that we heard from Deshaun Watson, the ones where he comes out and says basically the fans are terrible after the preseason game, right? And that... like just ripping the fans and then gets named captain for the first week of the season. Explain that to me.
10: It's a great job.
4: But then he comes out yesterday and says essentially, well, you guys in the media think I need to throw for 400 yards and 5 touchdowns. Otherwise it's a failure. And it's like, no, we'd like to see you throw for, as you correctly pointed out, Tyvus, 300 yards in a game would be nice. He hasn't done that yet as a Cleveland Browns player. So I don't know. More than that, I'd like to see him get the team to the huddle. And get out of the huddle and get up to the line of scrimmage and snap the ball and not take a bunch of penalties.
10: That was his strong suit. That's what made him better than everybody.
4: They had that drive against Jacksonville where it went like first down, it was a holding penalty. Second down, it was a false start. Third down, delay a game. It was just, he had multiple delays a game in this game where it was not close. So I don't know what plays you were working on operationally. I'm sure Todd Monken will say, we just got to coach it up better. Just got to coach him better. That's all it is.
10: I would hope that he wouldn't say that, but that's where he's headed.
4: I'm just saying this organization owes the fans in Cleveland a chance to boo this man horrendously.
10: Oh,
4: if he loses this second game, if the team sucks, whether he plays well or not, but if he has anything to say about that, and then week three they go, oh yeah, he's got a little injury, he's not going to be able to play. Now, that's BS, man. Let him go out there and face the music. He said all this stuff to the fans. They haven't had a chance to boo him since he said it. Go out there. Own it, Cleveland. You guys made him the starter. You didn't have to do that. Could have had Shador be the starter. Could have had Dylan Gabriel be the starter, for all I care. You instead decided you're going to put this guy back out there
10: again.
4: Week
10: 4 is going to be interesting because Dylan coming off IR, so they got to make a decision.
4: Well, that's fair. Dylan Gabriel was hurt. He can't actually start.
9: Was he hurt, though?
10: A little back.
4: They needed room on the roster. That's true. They needed room on the roster. Hey, I'm told back injuries are not a thing. You don't have to worry about it. Joe Burrow's fine. Back stiffness, back soreness, doesn't matter.
9: Yeah, he's going to hit up Deshaun's masseuse in Houston before the game, and he'll be okay. He'll be fine.
4: Which one? Because that was kind of the issue, was not just what he did, but how often he was accused of doing said thing. So that's... I'm sorry, we're all just jealous of the money that Deshaun Watson has made, apparently. Hey, that's
10: money,
4: where we're
10: we'll
4: at.
10: Never see it. Although, it's crazy because I see these other guys is now starting to get into $100 million. I just seen Joe Buck, $108 million.
4: I saw that.
10: So the money getting close.
4: Hey, that's good money. Getting close. You may have noticed if you're watching on the YouTube stream, we just had a couple of guests walk in. Brianne Albizu, Lily Reed joining us from 10 TV. Good morning, ladies. How are you?
12: Hello.
13: Good morning.
12: Can you hear us?
13: It's like I've never put a headphone on in the newsroom before. She's like, whoa.
12: So, it's freezing in here.
4: Yeah, that's
10: why you
4: is.
10: Always see me with a hoodie
12: yeah.
10: on.
4: Yeah.
12: I get
4: and
12: it now.
4: This is, yeah, it's usually, it's weird because in the afternoons they complain that it's too hot. So I don't know if the air conditioning
12: is. It's always
4: just,
12: in the mornings though, because that's the same thing with the studio, yeah, right?
13: It's always freezing. Yeah. I walk in and I'm immediately in my sweatpants still. Mm-hmm. Sometimes I leave them on during the newscast.
12: A little behind the scenes facts for you.
4: Dude, that's good. Now, I've always thought that the TV studios were cold on purpose because of all the lights and everything.
12: They are.
13: Well, they are, yeah.
4: But yeah, that's still, it's, they. I know it's always cold over there.
12: It's
4: but,
12: personal for us.
4: So speaking of weather, Lily, welcome. You're now the new 10 TV meteorologist in mornings.
12: Yes.
4: And you've been here for a while, but now you're like officially the morning show meteorologist.
13: Yeah,
4: so how do you feel about that?
13: It's been good. It's been a transition for sure. I started out on the weekend mornings, so kind of already having that weekend morning experience, but then eventually moving over to weekdays, just a whole different, it's a whole different kind of breed. We do news for around 4 hours in the morning. So
4: mm-hmm. Yeah,
12: it's a busy one today
13: busy
12: too.
13: One,
12: yeah.
10: Are you getting enough sleep at night?
13: I think so. I've been taking a lot more naps. I feel like a little baby and like, who's like cuddled up in her bed, like, oh, during the daytime
4: hours. Oh yeah, it's weird to sleep during the day where yes. it's just, you know, everybody else is doing their thing, and mm-hmm. I mean, I've done it too. I take naps now. Tyvus hates naps.
10: I don't. Yeah, naps I don't believe in naps.
12: See, the
10: problem is like then if I take a nap, it's going to affect me going to sleep on time later.
13: This
10: at
13: is
10: night.
13: True.
10: So
12: do you feel groggy as well? Because I get groggy.
10: Nah.
12: No.
10: Just first, I'm always just happy to go. You know.
12: And then, okay.
10: Yeah. And then you just crash. I get to like 9:30 and I just crash.
4: Yeah.
12: That's a good sleep.
4: You can't say words like that around Brianna. It triggers her when she hears crash.
12: Suddenly
4: she's like, where is
12: guys.
4: It? What is happening?
12: Like,
4: there's a crash on 33. Lanes are
12: close,
4: shut down.
12: Close.
4: Yeah,
12: close.
4: I know. Well, you freaked Tyvus out when you were talking about that 33 closure. He was like, Bone, does that affect you? And I'm like, it's the part of 33 that's like
12: Lily
4: the road. But
12: knows. I've been running around all day. I don't know what it is. I guess it's just a Thursday, but I'm noticing, I think like right now, 6 crashes.
4: Oh, wow.
12: We had 2 fatal already.
4: And oh,
12: it's
4: no.
12: 8 o'clock this
4: oh,
12: morning.
4: Oh, gosh. This is a bad day. For okay, so be safe out there, people. I mean, I know it's I don't know.
12: Very
4: well,
12: safe.
4: It rained a lot last night, but like I know we've got flood warnings or flood watches.
13: We got a flood watch in effect too. Yeah. So but I told Bree when I first got here, I was like, every time I see like some kind of like bad traffic on the road in my mind, I'm always like, curse you, Bree.
4: Yeah. Yes.
12: I do the same thing to myself.
4: It's her fault.
12: Yeah.
4: She caused the crashes.
12: Me.
4: That's exactly
10: now we
4: right.
10: got. How did y'all end up swinging? Both of y'all are from Georgia.
12: She's from South Carolina.
13: I'm from South Carolina.
10: Oh, but you went to Georgia.
12: We're Southern gals, though.
4: Okay.
12: Yeah.
4: Okay.
12: Yeah. She went to Georgia.
10: Why is this the year of the dogs?
13: We're in Buckeye country. I told myself that I would be a rooter.
4: No.
13: It's no. In fact,
4: the best thing in here, we want authenticity. So you don't have to pretend like you're a Buckeye fan.
13: It's absolutely the year of the dogs.
4: Okay.
13: We got robbed last year.
12: Okay, then.
4: All right.
13: We got
4: good.
13: Robbed last year, in my opinion. But hey, I mean, we'll see how it plays out. By the time we get into playoff season, something always happens, and then it's like, ooh, okay, what's going on?
4: Did you go to a lot of football games when you were there? Did you? I mean, I've been to that campus. Like it,
12: huge. No,
4: big. Not a lot of activities to do, it feels like, compared. Okay. I've said when there's like 80,000, 90,000 people in Sanford State, like that's something to do, right? Like,
13: sure, yeah.
4: Everybody
13: I mean,
4: goes.
13: Yeah, there's a lot to do. If you're not going to the game, if you're going to the game. But overall, I mean, going to school there is one of like the best things in the whole world to me. But
4: it was a nice campus.
13: It's pretty. It's old. It's pretty.
4: That road. I don't know why all the Georgia players, I don't know how they're doing like 180 on those roads. Because it's like, I've been on that road down to Athens. It's like a 50-mile-an-hour road. And I see they're doing a buck 30. I'm like, how are they doing that? That is
13: you don't see anything while you're driving.
4: No, there's nothing. It's just like, it's a road for getting to the school and then back to Atlanta. And that's like it.
10: Clearly, they in a rush.
4: I guess so.
10: Now, there was a hot take I hear that you have about peanut butter and chocolate.
13: Oh God!
10: What is this?
13: Oh, Tyvus,
12: be careful!
13: Hold on! Oh God! Like, do you see the fear in my eyes?
12: I know.
4: This is authenticity is important. Authenticity is important.
13: My hot take is, I think that the peanut butter and chocolate combo is too savory.
10: Okay.
4: Well, that's no.
20: Is that possible?
10: I don't agree.
4: It's your opinion. You're allowed to have it.
13: Okay, but however, here's the thing. I've never had a Buckeye. So I said I would try one while I'm still here. That's but right. My point might still stand. I don't like the peanut butter chocolate combo.
4: Yeah. Which one of those do you not like? Do you like peanut butter and hate chocolate?
13: Okay,
4: you like both of them.
13: I love both of them. I had a peanut butter smoothie yesterday, but I don't like the combination of them two together.
12: Is it too rich?
13: I think it's too rich. It's like you get a little bit too sweet. And then like when I want peanut butter, I'm like, yes, like protein, like peanuts, like kind of that kind of gist.
10: That's fair.
13: But I think when I put them together, but I like peanut butter and granola bars. I just don't like them in a sweet form, like in a dessert form.
4: Well, I was going to say, because the peanut butter in the Buckeye is like peanut butter fudge.
13: Yeah.
4: So it's that with a little bit of chocolate over top of it. So if you're more of like, if you love peanut butter fudge, I think you could enjoy a chocolate Buckeye. But if not, It's going to be tough. So you can tell I'm a big fan. So
12: Lily, be careful. We're in Buckeye Country. My gosh.
13: Yeah. I told Tracy I would try one before.
20: I think we have to treat our guests like we would treat anybody. Too rich, too savory.
4: That is loser talk. I agree. That's some loser talk. Sorry. Well, I mean, she's from the SEC, so what do you expect? Oh, right? That's a, hey. Lily, thank you. Welcome. Thank you. Brianna, thank you.
12: Please, you got Brianna. Hazed in, girl. Yeah, it's fine.
4: Can you please stop causing people to wreck today? Can you clear up the accidents?
12: I love that. Okay. Let's hope it clears up pretty soon. I mean, the morning commute's almost done, right?
4: Yeah, hopefully. All right. We'll be safe on the roads. Thank you guys for keeping us updated, and we'll talk to you guys soon. Coming up next, we'll get into our pop quiz, college football news and notes next. T-Bone and Tyvus on The Fan.
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17: For those traveling on the far east side of Columbus, just north of Buckeye Lake, we are seeing a pretty serious crash affecting State Route 37. Both directions are completely shut down at Blacks Road Southeast. That's just north of the US 40 area. So for that alternate route, definitely take State Route 79 instead as your detour. Also closer to downtown, watching the crash, 71, that northbound ramp to 70 eastbound. So it is affecting drivers over by Green Lawn Avenue. I'm 10TV's Brianna Albizu with your fan traffic.
10: With the NFL kicking off, it had me thinking about Offensive Player of the Year. 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Right now, he's currently trading at 10% on Kalshi, meaning $100 will win you $940.73. 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
24: From the Logan AC and Heat Services Weather Center.
25: Tracking some showers and storms continuing through the morning hours. That's mainly north of I-70. So be mindful, we are under a flood watch continued until around 2 o'clock this afternoon. Otherwise, we'll see mostly cloudy skies with highs right around the mid to upper 80s in most areas. Tonight, things will clear out just a little bit. Those cloudy skies will continue into the night, but lows will be right around the upper 60s with another round of rain expected for early Friday morning. And your 10 Weather Impact meteorologist, Lily Reed, with 97.1 The Fan.
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4: We are going to talk to Buckeye legend Katie Smith coming up at 8:30. Big highlight to the morning, right? Anytime you can talk to a Buckeye legend like her, you want to have her on. She's going to be ringing the victory bell, which, you know how I feel about it, Tybus. I think the victory bell should be rang after a game. However, if we're going to have this tradition, I like that we're getting like some of the best Buckeyes you can find to do it. And Katie Smith, great. She'll be out there ringing the bell.
10: It's going to be a long time before they ask me.
4: Tybus, I don't understand. I think they should be calling you for a little game coming up against Team Up North. Wouldn't this be... This is 2026.
10: I might be busy.
4: Oh, we already passed the 10 year. They should have done it last year.
10: Last year they weren't here, but I travel.
4: No, too. Yeah, you're right. So. Well, but they should work it out. Get you here to ring the bell.
10: Then they would have had to do a week one when I was already here.
20: Yeah, they definitely should have asked you before Maurice Claret.
4: Yeah, I agree with that. One of you won they both won a national championship.
10: I think I'll be seeing him today.
4: Yeah.
10: I got to do the trestle challenge at, what is it, Johnny Cakes Elementary School?
4: Oh, you're doing push-up challenge at a elementary school again?
10: I think Maurice is supposed to be there, too.
4: Oh, okay. Yeah. So you, Jim Tressel, Maurice Claret, some random kid right now is sitting there, like, worried about some essay he has to write in class. As soon as he's going to find out, Buckeye royalty is going to descend on his school.
20: And then that's this awesome. 9-year-old kid is going to say, who the hell are these people?
5: That's exactly right. You know it.
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4: All right, we're going to start off light and get into some of the bigger games as we go. But how about on Friday night? Which of these two teams that has beaten Oregon State this year can actually win a game? Houston, 22 in the country. They're 2-0. One of their wins is over Oregon State. Goes up against 2-0 Texas Tech, 13th in the country. That is in Lubbock. The spread on that is Texas Tech, 7.5-point favorites at home. But that's a nice little battle of Texas. Both those teams, by the way, did play Oregon State and win earlier this year. So poor Oregon State. This is the Oregon State Bowl, I guess, even though they're not involved.
10: The Houston thing is interesting because I feel like it was a time where Houston was like really good. Then they kind of fell off. I feel like they find in their way. Didn't they get like a top quarterback? I don't think it's this Will Hammond. No, excuse me, not Will Hammond. Didn't they get like a top quarterback recruit or something like that?
4: Houston?
10: Yeah.
4: I think you're right.
10: And it was crazy because the kid ran. Yeah, there's Keyshawn Henderson. The interesting thing about it is I realized this guy was like a number one recruit. And then like when I looked him up on Twitter, it came out that he follows me.
4: Yeah.
10: And I'm like, how does he know me is the question.
4: Because you're a legend.
10: No. I mean, I have no ties to.
4: Doesn't matter. Houston. He's just a student of the game. And he knows that Tyvis Powell was one of the greatest college football players of all time. That's what he knows, apparently.
10: He better aim higher. I can't even ring the victory bell.
4: That's right, because Katie Smith is doing it. So how about this question? Florida State, will head coach Mike Norvell for the second week in a row have a moving truck outside of his home? Did you see this controversy? So Florida State's playing Alabama 3:30 on ABC. Bama is favored by nearly 3 touchdowns, 19.5 points, okay? Which, by the way, I might lay the 19.5 because I don't think Florida State's that good. However, Mike Norvell, outside of his home there in Tallahassee, a big moving truck was out in front of it. And so people said, oh, is this the sign? Like, you remember when Jimbo Fisher got fired at Florida State? Mm-hmm. They threw out a Christmas tree like in November or whatever. Well, like, it was nowhere close to Christmas time. And his Christmas tree was like thrown out on the lawn. And people said, oh, he's getting fired. You're moving. Like, he doesn't need the Christmas tree because he's not going to be here.
10: Somebody put a moving truck in front of his house?
4: Well, Mike Norvell, there was a moving truck in front of his house, but it turned out it was a delivery truck. It looked like a moving truck, but it was just a company that does move people.
10: Two man in one truck.
4: Yeah, but they were dropping something off. Apparently, I think they said his daughter or somebody bought some piece of furniture or whatever for their, I don't know, a desk or a bed or something. Anyway, whatever. The point is, could be moving on from him sooner than later.
10: Writing on the wall, huh?
4: Florida State just got rid of their AD.
10: Foreshadowing.
4: Yeah, they could be cleaning house, but Alabama's favored by 19.5 in that one. This is a battle for the ACC, or at least other than Miami, who else could win the ACC? It's probably, if anybody else can, it's one of these two teams. Number 16 SMU is in Louisville to take on number 23 Louisville. That will be at 3:30 on ESPN2. The Cardinals only favored by 1.5 at home. That is a big game for Lincoln Kienholz.
10: Yeah, it is.
4: I mean,
10: Dwight Lamar Jackson.
4: I'm not ready to go there, but I don't know. I'm just saying, like, he had two nice games. I don't think you can compare him to college Lamar Jackson. There's very few players you can compare to college Lamar Jackson or pro Lamar Jackson for
10: he
4: that matter.
10: He went toe to toe with a guy who everybody considers is one of the top quarterbacks in college and in the upcoming draft. Toe to toe with him.
4: Yeah, and he played really well in that game. And
20: he's certified.
10: He definitely certified.
4: Okay. Louisville lost that game, though, and now if they can beat SMU, that evens things up. That allows them to still have a chance at the ACC title. But if they lose that game, SMU.
10: They win this game, they probably won't lose another game because their schedule is cake.
4: Louisville or SMU?
10: Louisville.
4: Oh, yeah? I don't know what SMU's schedule looks like, but it's a big game for both schools to that point.
10: SMU they play Virginia and Notre Dame later, so.
4: Yeah.
10: They can't really. They could lose. I don't think they want to lose because they probably beat Virginia. They got the one scheduled loss against Notre Dame on their roster.
20: I can't wait for Lincoln Keenholz to ball out in this game. So fragments of the Ohio State fan base will say that Ryan Day made the wrong choice at quarterback. I cannot wait for that rhetoric.
4: If he does. Be prepared. There will be some conversations and some noticing will be happening around.
20: Throw my phone in the Olentangy River if I start reading tweets about that.
10: Oh, it's happening.
4: if he plays well, what are you supposed to do?
10: If he goes out there and plays well,
4: yeah. And then at 7:30, the battle of all battles, LSU at Ole Miss. This is the return for Lane Kiffin to the school he abandoned during the college football playoffs. Tried to take half the roster with him. Tried to take half the coaching staff with him. That is at Vaught-Hemingway Stadium in Oxford, Mississippi. 7:30 on ABC. The line is LSU -2.5 on the road. They are favorites. So you got home dogs in this game. My question is, will they be able to get through this entire game without any stoppages for fan rowdiness?
20: I think the answer is no.
4: They will have multiple stoppages in this game.
10: You think Ole Miss is rowdy?
4: Their fans are. Whatever you think of the criticism, and I'm not saying Ole Miss is not without its blemishes. Lane Kiffin basically called everyone in that state a racist, and now he's coming in with the team that he left them for, and is going to be right in that state that he was coaching games last year. You don't think they're going to be a little rowdy? I'm not saying. I'm hoping that everything is safe and clear and good. The AD at Ole Miss said, hey, don't worry about that. We got it taken care of. Our fans will be just fine.
10: They ain't going to do nothing.
4: If they throw stuff on the field, I won't be surprised.
10: They ain't going to throw nothing on the field.
20: I got some breaking news from Pete Thamel about this game real quick. Because Sam Levitt was listed as doubtful on the injury report. Yeah. He said, no one on the Ole Miss staff is convinced LSU quarterback Sam Levitt's appearance as doubtful on the injury report is sincere, and he'll miss the game on Saturday.
4: To that point, Lane Kiffin, after the game, no one really noticed there was anything wrong with him. Lane Kiffin, after, like, on Monday, Tuesday press conference, he said nothing about an injury. Suddenly he showed up yesterday on the injury report, and they put him as doubtful, not questionable, doubtful to play.
20: Mm-hmm.
4: We'll see about that.
20: It's gamesmanship.
4: Yeah, it is gamesmanship. And it is going to be game on there in Oxford, Mississippi, 7:30 on ABC. We will be talking about the person who's going to be involved at big noon right here at Ohio Stadium. Katie Smith will be ringing the victory bell before the Kent State game. We'll talk with her in 2 minutes. T-Bone and Tyvus on the Fan.
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17: A new crash being reported by the airport. 270, that southbound ramp, a little bit slower as you're heading westbound on 670, so expect some lane closures out there. Also, really busy towards that north side right before you're passing the area of Linden. The two right lanes are currently blocked on 71 south just beyond State Route 161 with another crash. I'm 10TV's Brianna Albizu with your fan traffic.
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4: Well, we are honored to be joined by a Buckeye legend on the Bryan Heating and Cooling Systems Fan Guest Hotline. She is a Hall of Famer. She is Katie Smith, legendary OSU women's basketball player, on joining us this morning. Katie, good morning. What did it mean to you to get to ring the victory bell when you got the call? What feelings went through your head when you heard you were going to do that?
12: I mean, special. I've been blessed to have friendships now with a lot of the football players. Not only my time when I was here, but with the Buckeye crews, I've gotten to know a lot of the fellas, and it's quite an honor. For Buckeye Nation and all of it to have that and. To be the first woman, but, I'll represent well, I hope.
10: Oh, you're the first woman. Look at you. That is well-deserved. Yeah, right? Look at you. Hey, I'm awesome. So far down the list, Katie.
4: It all comes back to him.
12: I love you, Tyler.
10: Katie, I want to talk to you about the women's basketball team. Obviously, schedules came out. And as I'm looking at it, the first three games, easy. Soft pitch balls. Then with the big one, UConn.
12: We have. I mean, I'm telling you, it's a fun. Well, we have a great group. So we have most of our folks that were here last year. Obviously, we lost Trance Gray, who's in the W, and then Tiana Todd. But we have a great group. We brought in a couple other post players or four players, small forwards. Maybe a little thinner in the guard spot. We still have Jelani Cambridge, who's elite. So we have a great group, and I hope we can. I think we're going to be as good as last year, but hopefully moving the needle to kind of move up a little bit more. So UConn in the non-conference, going down to Fort Worth to play Texas, which is another, top team. And then also the Big Ten in general is UCLA, USC, Michigan, Maryland. I mean, you name it, Minnesota. Like, it's going to be it's going to be a great season. So.
4: Katie Smith joining us on the Bryan Heating and Cooling Systems Fan Guest Hotline. She'll be ringing the victory bell, the first woman to ring the victory bell before the game as Ohio State takes on Kent State in football. Help me out with this, because I know there's been so much talk about name, image, and likeness and transfer portal, and there's bills in Congress, there's all that stuff. From a general sense, I feel like a lot of what, I'll be flat out honest, I'll admit to it, what we do in sports media a lot of times is we tend to focus on the football-centric version of that. And I feel like you could probably give us a good perspective on name, image, and likeness to a non-football sport like women's basketball. Obviously, there's challenge that presents to you guys, too. You guys are dealing with the same things as they are. But when these conversations come up and you see how some people present it, does it feel like maybe sometimes we focus too much on just how it affects football?
12: I mean, there is. Obviously, that drives everything. I mean, it is. And especially here in Columbus. I mean, there's certain markets where maybe basketball kind of trumps things. But, for us, it is. It's part of business. Like, certain recruits, you might not even get in the door unless you got money, a crazy amount of money. Or you may get somebody who's taking less money because they really like the place. It's just such a... It's so crazy because it doesn't make any sense. And the money's all over the place. And who's setting that value and what people are willing and able to do. But you just kind of got to stay true to what you have. Try not to overdo it on any certain one so that you can continue to have a team. Now for us, I guess the biggest thing is our roster is smaller. We have an 11-man roster. You can have up to, 15 but you just honestly right now, if you have 15, it means you're spending more money. And you spread your money out. So, last year and this year, that's probably the biggest thing we've seen is that we've 11 players on our roster. So, obviously, staying healthy is a big deal.
10: Katie, I got a chance to talk to Saini and Elsa for the Big Ten tailgate show. One, I didn't know Elsa was that tall, right?
12: And athletic.
10: Yeah. Part I learned. They say, Tyus, you're gonna post her up and then hit her with a move. Listen, Katie, I just tried to do a turnaround. When I tell you she blocked everything, I turned around to shoot. Oh my goodness.
12: Yeah, she's She's long and athletic, so it's yeah, good combo.
10: Well, apparently they're scared of you. I asked them a question. I said, you know, y'all got Katie Smith, legendary on the coaching staff. Have any of y'all ever decided to try her in one on one? They turned it now. You spooked them like that.
12: They get me now, man. You know this wheel. I'm a good 15, 17 footer right now. Three balls, boy. That just takes the whole body to get it there. they could get me now if they move me, especially not playing full court. They're hilarious, though. It's fun. Because they little nuggets. Because again, they don't know a whole lot. They're young. They were not here when I was doing what I was doing. And then they see things off and on, or a reel or a video pops up on the internet and, you know, gets posted. And they're like, so they learn these little things about you as you go. So it's kind of fun in that way, because they just kind of piece it together. But they're funny. They could beat me, just, you know, but I could still outshoot them, though. I'm more consistent.
4: There it is. They are. Never admit that. It's fine you admitted it here, but never admit that in the gym, because they have to always have that respect for the legend. Man.

0: of what women's basketball was at that moment compared to now. We're talking about 30 years of the W and just what it's become.
1: Wow. I mean, it's unreal. First of all, my time with the Columbus Quest and here in Columbus right after my time at Ohio State was awesome. Like, you know what I mean? You're a student, you know, for 4 years, and these folks are your fans, and you don't really know them. And then you become a young adult in the city, and you start to make connections and start to build that. So winning a championship here in Columbus and having the fan base was ultra special for me. But yeah, the game, like the coverage, I mean, we recovered our games in the ABL, were covered on BET Sports. We were doing ticket sale parties at people's homes, almost like Tupperware parties. Like we were going, yeah. People hosted parties that we would go to try to get awareness and sell tickets. And, you know, you're doing all this. Obviously the WNBA had a little bit more infrastructure because of the NBA and David Stern and all of that. But they were still just kind of piggybacking off of what the NBA had. So, I mean, just to see all the platforms, all the valuations of the teams, all the people that want to be involved. It's special. I mean, and in the, you know, individual sponsors and partnerships that these players have, I love it. Cause I've always thought the game has been phenomenal. You know what I mean? On the women's side, like it's always been a great game. Like it's competitive. It's both the team and the individual skill. And then to have it on a national stage and have it be easily accessible is awesome. Cause that's what you want. You want people to have eyes on, and that's what we have.
2: Now, I know the WNBA has paused for the FIBA World Cup. Mm-hmm. And obviously they had a chance to, was you sweating in this France game? Did you see them go down? Was you like at halftime, like, oh man.
1: I didn't know. Like France, I thought was going to hang even tighter in the second half. But once they came out in the second half and, you know, got themselves up to 10, I don't think if teams can kind of stay in the lead and kind of keep, make it a knockdown drag out, maybe. But I just feel like when the USA gets a little bit of a lead, I think it's pretty much over. But after that Italy scare, that's the one that obviously was the almost. I think they weren't going to let that happen. But yeah, I definitely thought France was going to give them a little better game throughout the whole 40. But yeah, USA took care of business, which is nice. They keep the legacy going. It's a heck of a run. A little pressure every time they step on the floor, though, with all these consecutive World Cups and Olympic medals. But obviously something well earned. And, the women, we take a ton of pride in representing the USA. Obviously, it's not about the money. You're not out here getting paid. It's about representing and carrying on that legacy, from all of us. So it's pretty cool.
0: Katie, the last thing I've got for you. How special would it be? You participated in a Final Four when you played at Ohio State. We know where the Final Four is going to be. It's going to be right here in Columbus this upcoming year. 30 years since you won a champion. I'm just saying, like,
1: oh,
0: you're ringing the victory bell. I'm just trying to put it out there.
2: Stars aligning.
0: I'm just saying. I don't want to. Has that crossed your mind? Has any of that crossed your mind at all?
1: I don't know. You know, Tyvus knows, like, it's there, but it isn't your day to day. Like, it's so many, there's so many days. It's like possessions and games. Like, you're like just one possession at a time.
0: Right.
1: I'm pumped. You know what I mean? Like, it is there, but it isn't your focus. There's so many things that happen. But I'm so pumped that Columbus gets to host again. You know, I was so proud of how we put on events and how our city shows up. And I know it's going to be phenomenal, like it was last time in 2018. I hope we make a deep run in the tournament. That would be so much fun. It would bring so much excitement. We have a great group. Anything's possible, but it's just day by day, you know, still early, but I hope this group has it, a mental and physical toughness as we go. It's a long year, you know, it's a grind in some ways. So hopefully we can, keep them on that path and really just trying to be the best they are, you know, can be every day.
0: Well, the start of that is you ringing the victory bell, the first woman to do so. That's the beginning of the conquest. That's how it goes. Congrats on that honor. It's great to hear.
1: My lap pulled down. I've been in there.
0: We're good. There you go. Okay. Well, thank you for the time this morning, and best of luck, obviously, on Saturday and going forward this season with the OSU women's team. Thanks again.
1: Appreciate you guys. Thanks.
0: There you go. Katie Smith, Buckeye legend on the Bryan Heating and Cooling Systems Fan Guest Hotline. We will hit the buzzer. Coming up next, T-Bone and Tyvus on the Fan.
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5: Officials now confirming a fatal crash happening right now in Licking County. State Route 37 is...

0: is still closed in both directions at Blacks Road Southeast. That's just north of places like Buckeye Lake and Kirkersville. All lanes completely blocked right before you're hitting places like US 40 and I-70 out there. So just in case you have to head out towards major roads and interstates like that, take State Route 79, folks. That's your best alternate route as crews continue to investigate. I'm 10TV's Brianna Albizu with your
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14: All of the hair on their heads is slowly migrating to the lower part of their faces and tracking. This is T-Bone and Titus.
15: Joining the program, a guy who, the only guy here outside of Tyler Danberg that will appreciate what took place at the start of 1 o'clock yesterday. Eric Reeser, did you witness that greatness that we watched at 1 p.m. yesterday?
16: I sure did.
15: Did you smile?
16: How about Petey Halpin?
15: Come on now.
16: That was a fun sixth inning. Look, I think there's a good portion of the Cleveland Guardians fan base under 40 that considers Jose Ramirez the greatest guardian of all time.
15: Yes.
16: I think everybody under 30 that's a fan of the Cleveland Baseball Club professionally considers him. I think there might be still some between 30 and 40 that have fondness for teams and players in the late 90s and early 2000s. Mm-hmm. But yesterday for me, it cemented it for Jose Ramirez in clutch. You know, Halpin has that 3-run home run, but you get an insurance run from Jose.
15: Yeah.
16: The season that he's had hasn't been great because he's broken a bone in his hand. Exactly. And, you know, you've leaned on him so much for the last decade plus that in a moment yesterday where you can have an outright lead in your division for the first time since July 3rd, there's your insurance run provided by, again, in my opinion, the greatest Cleveland Guardian / Cleveland Indian of all time. It's so much fun to have them as a Cleveland sports fan because the other ones are crap.
15: Well, not the Cavs.
16: Yes, they are crap.
15: The Cavs is a great regular.
16: $240 million, and they will disappoint you.
15: They are great.
16: You can't have fun in the regular season with this team.
15: Oh, yes, you can.
16: I disagree.
15: Yes, you can.
16: You blow a 20-point lead on Christmas, and then you get slapped around in the playoffs. This isn't fun, Titus.
15: I think the Cavs are just that, a regular season team.
17: Yeah, see, here's the thing.
16: Damn, you're above 17 aprons to be a good regular season team. All right.
17: That's I don't know that they're just a good regular season team, but I do feel like they are limited as far as getting to a championship. Which when you're, like you said, Reese, when you are spending all that money, when you have generational talent on that roster, which I would think they do with the Cavs, like that, it's not good enough to just get to the conference finals and then say that, there we go, we did that. Like, incremental growth is something that probably is not a bad thing to think of, but I don't blame Cavs fans for saying, like, we want to see you just get over the hump and just have that winning mentality. Screw waiting around every year to get slightly better, slightly better, slightly better. Just go for it. Just make it happen. And I think some of them are bummed because moves weren't made last year where maybe they felt like they could have done that, but time will tell. That's the thing about the Guardians, to go back to that. I feel like the fact that the Browns exist helps with all the expectations everywhere else, where people view the Cavs and the Guardians probably more favorably than they normally would, because look what the football team does all the time. You know what I mean?
16: Yeah, it's the ultimate palate cleanser.
15: Are you hard for guards?
17: This is an
16: you're an idiot.
17: You're going to go to HR for these questions, and I don't like that at all.
16: Where did that come from?
15: It's a movement. Who started the movement?
16: I seen it
15: on social media yesterday.
17: Oh, that's good. If you see it on social media,
15: hashtag hard for guard.
17: That's never worked out.
16: That's trying too hard because it doesn't even roll off the tongue.
17: The last time,
16: it's not even fun to say. You're just trying to get a boner joke out there.
17: That's right.
16: And I get it. It's just not funny.
17: The last time that a Browns the last time someone who got a paycheck from the Browns decided, let me go on social media and see what hashtags are trending, that led to them at a draft party tweeting out hashtag DP, and it did not go well for them. Okay, so just reminder on that. Be careful with that, Tyvus. For dog pound, DP dog pound, yeah. They were wrong that's not what it stands for on the hashtag community. By the way, switching gears very quickly, I just saw...
16: Let's just switch these gears.
17: I saw Jacob Tremblay, who is one of the actors in an upcoming movie. I didn't know this was a thing. Apparently, there's a Unabomber movie coming out.
15: What?
17: Yeah, like, do you remember the Unabomber, the guy Ted Kaczynski would mail?
16: I think it's on Netflix right now.
17: Oh, is it? Okay.
16: Yeah.
17: Yeah. Well, in either case, apparently it stars Russell Crowe. So is Russell Crowe playing Ted Kaczynski? I didn't realize that. But okay, whatever. I didn't know that we were at that point in history, but I guess it's been a long time since that happened. Do you, would you watch a Unabomber movie? They'd probably get me on that to sit down and watch that. I'd probably check it out.
16: If I had nothing else to do.
15: I was about to say.
16: I mean, especially this time of the year, and when we have a moment, the wife and I are working our way through The Gentlemen on Netflix, which is really good. Furious on Hulu is really good. So there's just too much out there at this time of the year, plus football. Like Thursday through Sunday.
15: It's the football.
17: Well, that's even tonight, it's like if you want to go home and watch, it's like, well, there's Thursday night football on.
15: I got to watch Richard Kevin Sherman broadcast.
16: Do you text him during the broadcast? Does he text you back?
15: Yeah, he does.
16: Like right back. Yeah, wait a minute, you should be on the set right now.
17: That's right. So what do you guys have coming up on this big Thursday show?
16: Paul Feinbaum's going to join us at 10:30. LSU's playing some games here with their availability report. It's not lost on me that their defensive lineman for LSU, who was previously at Ole Miss, was served papers on Tuesday outside of LSU's football facilities. And then a day later, you get this availability report that says, oh, your starting quarterback is doubtful for the biggest game of your season.
17: That's right.
16: And I know LSU's got plenty of other things that they'll, you know, plenty of other important games later on in the year. But this is the one I think every college football fan's had circled. Terms of general interest. Course, I know Ohio State, Texas last week was, for all of us here, was the game of the early season. But LSU Ole Miss is going to be absolute. I mean, you talk about cinema.
17: Yeah,
16: that's going to have it. So he'll join at 10:30 to talk about that. Scott Dochterman covers college football nationally for The Athletic. He's centralized in Iowa, so we'll do a lot of Big Ten conversation with Scott at 11:30. We'll open the mailbag at 10 o'clock. And then I went 11-5 last week, picking NFL games against the spread. Bo Bishop, 12-4. So do not listen to our betting advice, but if you do, you might make some money. We'll try to beat the house for week two in the National Football League coming up at 11 o'clock.
17: There you go. Bishop and Friends, 9 to noon, right here on The Fan. Thank you, Reese.
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17: Just some injury updates for you for that game tonight. Bills hosting the Lions. That is the opening of the new Bills Stadium, right? Their brand new facility gets opened up tonight on Thursday Night Football on Prime. Some bad news, though, for the Lions. Both Blake Miller and Christian Mahogany, that would be their starting right tackle and starting left guard, both have officially been ruled out. Miller has a knee injury. Mahogany has a hip injury. Yep, they're both out. So for what it's worth, if you're trying to prognosticate that game, if you're trying to beat the house, as Reeser and Bo and Bake will do.
16: As you try every day.
17: Yeah, that's a little info to factor in for tonight as you get ready to settle in and watch that game. Have a great rest of your Thursday. Be safe out there on the roads. We will see you tomorrow for a big Friday program. It's T-Bone and Tyvus on The Fan.
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0: The road's getting pretty busy towards that west side of Columbus. The first crash we're watching is going to be 70, that eastbound direction. The left lane is currently blocked at Hilliard-Rome Road. We also have one passing Hilliard on 270. It's that southbound direction just beyond Roberts Road where that left shoulder, you will see it. It is currently closed off. Lastly, if you're heading out towards the Columbus Zoo and Aquarium, we are seeing a crash outside of Powell. Stay around 750 eastbound at that 257 intersection. Lane closures are definitely expected. I'm 10TV's Brianna Albizu with your fan traffic. Have a great day.
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25: For 50 years, Sherrod Brown voted how he was told. 1975 to today, different presidents, different issues, but Sherrod Brown's vote never changed. 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When Washington Democrats needed Brown's vote, he gave it every time. Sherrod Brown voted with Biden, 97%. Schumer, 95. Bernie Sanders, 92. That was the Democrat Party he joined 50 years ago. But times have changed. Now extremists are taking over. They're not asking for your vote. 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And Sherrod Brown will fall in line. He always does. Sherrod Brown, times changed. His vote never does. 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SLFPAC.org. SLF PAC is responsible for the content of this ad.
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26: Good morning, I'm Eric Reeser. For the first time since July 3rd, the Cleveland Guardians own sole possession of first place in the AL Central. Guardians beat the White Sox 6-3 yesterday. Petey Halpin's three-run home run in the sixth powered Cleveland to the series win that gives the Gardos a half-game lead in the division. Nine games remain in the regular season. Cleveland's going to host the Sacramento Athletics on Friday. As for the Reds, Cincinnati beat the LA Dodgers 6-2. They'll look to split the Queen City Series today at 12:40. Last night in the Arena District, the Clippers fell to the St. Paul Saints 3-2, while the Columbus Crew beat Orlando 2-1 to advance to the U.S. Open Cup Final. Black and gold will host St. Louis City SC Wednesday, October 21st. And in football, number 6 Ohio State hosts Kent State Saturday at noon. It's the annual helmet stripe game, so get your gray ready. Ohio State's head coach will be available at noon today on the Ryan Day Radio Show. 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
27: Your morning just got more interesting. 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
3: I'm talking to Ohio State Athletic Director Ross Bjorken. 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
6: Oh, Reese came in and he's handed me papers.
3: Yeah,
6: and then it's a rundown. And then he said, you see that button? That's the only button you need to worry about. Don't touch. There's 8,000 buttons in front of me. Oh, I didn't know what he was talking about.
3: The one that says on.
27: We blew the budget on this imaging, and only two guys answered our ad on Craigslist. Ryan Baker and Eric Reeser. Act accordingly. 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
15: All right, let's do it live on a Thursday edition of the program. Bo, the boys with you for the next three. Loaded up for the next three. Lane Kiffin did what? What did he do? We'll get to that coming up at 9:20. Ryan Day coming up at 9:30. Some of his thoughts post-practice last night. 10 o'clock. Emails, a full mailbag. Okay, one thing on that real quickly before we, and we will do that in about an hour from now. A ton of them. We've got a ton. So I'm going to get through as many as I can. The one piece of advice I would give you on the emails, concise is usually a winner on that if we're going to try to get them read on air. But there's a ton of them. We'll get to as many as we can coming up at 10 o'clock. Mr. Feinbaum drops by at 10:30. He's got a lot going on down there, so it'll be interesting to see the temperature of the room down in his neck of the woods. We will beat the house, which we both did, Reese, significantly this week. So, by the way, enjoy that. Put your kids through college. Just continue to follow us, and the riches will continue to come your way. Yeah, we're saying that out loud, Reese. We're going to be chesty. Ball's not going to spike itself. Scott Doctum are going to join us at 11:30 as well. Look, there's a tone that I've kind of noticed. It's kind of still permeating through the week around this Buckeye football team. And it's, I just think it's going to all take some getting used to. Now, I'm not saying you have to get used to or accept losing. No, of course not. You want to win every single game that you play. But you also have to accept that in a college football landscape where two of the power conferences now contain the majority of not only the great teams, the national championship worthy teams, but also a majority of, for lack of a better term, the salary that is able to pay for these teams, that the idea of going undefeated in a conference like the Big Ten or the SEC, yeah, Indiana did it. I would bet that that is a one-off, that you will not see that. You will not see teams run through the SEC and the Big Ten in the future. I think Indiana's going to end up being the anomaly on that. And so you don't have to accept the losing. You don't have to say, you don't have to say, well, go into it and say, it doesn't matter if we win or lose. Of course not. No, you want to win every game you play, but you also don't want to be perfect in September. You want to be perfect in December, and you want to build towards that. So that takes an adjustment, I think, for all of us. I think it takes an adjustment from fans. You cannot behave after a 1-point loss to Texas on the road where you were 1.5-point underdog. You cannot behave as if it's the 2024 Michigan game. And I think most of you haven't. I think most of you kind of understand the situation that you're in now in college football in 2026. But there is a group of crazy people, and they are just that. I mean, Brother Bone, tongue-in-cheek, calls it the lunatic fringe. I know Dylan enjoys that as well. Yeah, there's going to be some of that. There's going to be a little bit of a lunatic fringe. There's going to be a little bit of a crazy person response to this. And, oh, they got to go and all of this. But it's not real, and it is an incredible minority of the fan base. I think it's a very small minority of the fan base. Unfortunately, with social media, everybody has a platform now, and anybody, and I do mean this, anybody can see anything that you write. And sometimes you say some things in the heat of the battle as a fan, and then all of a sudden it gets in front of somebody and they go, well, wait, what? Somebody wishes this ill will on me because we lost by one at Texas in September? Like, come on. I've said all week, I'd rather they lose to Texas by one in Austin than beat Texas State by 40 here. Give me the Saturday night over a Saturday at noon on Big Ten Network against what we're going to get this weekend. Any time, any day of the week, I'm fine with it. And I think we all have to start to get to that point. The polls have to adjust too, guys. The polls have to adjust. For 100 years, the polls were, if you win, you move up. If you lose, you drop. It's a poll mentality. It changed a little bit in 2014 when Ohio State jumped TCU and Baylor despite both of those two teams winning. That was an aberration.
5: That was a shocking thing when that happened. Rothman and I were doing the show together at that time, and I remember him. I remember he and I arguing about this and saying there is no way that they are going to take Ohio State ahead of two teams that won. It had just never happened before. As long as you continue to win and you were in a power conference, you weren't being usurped by somebody behind you. And that happened in 2014. And we're getting better. We are getting better. Do I think Ohio State should have dropped to six? No. No, I don't. I think that's silly to drop to six for the performance that they put on a Saturday night. For a half, they played about as well as you could. Third quarter's a bit of a draw, and then the fourth quarter, it all went bad. But do I think Ohio State's the sixth best team in the country? No. You know who else doesn't think so? Vegas. They're still the favorite to win the national championship. So the polls have to adjust. Lastly, I think the coaches have to adjust. I think the coaches have to adjust. I think Ryan this week, certainly in the earlier press conferences, the Tuesday press conference, and even his visit on Roundtable on Monday, which he always does, it was almost like, we got to look at everything. How did this happen? We can't let this happen. All of this stuff. Just juxtapose that with an NFL coach that lost week one. Hell, just use Todd Monken, who probably his team had, I don't know, maybe the worst performance of week one. The Chargers are in that conversation as well. And just examine the tone difference between NFL coaches and college coaches. NFL coaches, and I understand it, half the teams make the playoffs. I get all of that. But they're also like, hey, it's one game. We're going to be fine. We're going to bounce back. And so I think while we all preferred, I don't know where you guys sit on this. One thing that we always loved about the sport of college football is every game mattered, and they still do matter. They just don't matter as much because your margin for error is now greater than it was for 100 years of this sport. For 100 years of this sport, it was different. And we all kind of have to understand that this is different now. And if you think it's different now, just wait until 28 when we go to 24 teams. How different is that going to be? We all have to adjust our thinking in how we examine, talk about, root for, coach college football. Whether we like it or not, and most of us don't, but whether we like it or not, this is where we're heading. We're already there in a certain extent. It's going to get a lot worse. If you think half the NFL teams making the playoffs is crazy, just wait till the 24-team college football playoff. Are there 24 teams that are even trying in college football? Truly? I mean, come on. But that's where we're headed. So it doesn't have to be the vitriol because you lose by one in Austin. Disappointment? Sure. Does it suck to lose that way? Yeah, of course. You want to win every game you play. You don't want to be up 20 and lose. Yeah, that's noteworthy. And discuss it and say, here's what we could have done better. But the sky is not falling. It's gray, but it's not falling.
16: And what you do have this season is the ability to, I mean, October 17th, you win in Bloomington. And this is just a discussion point at the end of the year. Although they did lose to Texas week two, but they went in and beat Indiana.
5: Yeah.
16: The defending national champions. And then you've got other games, USC, you've got Oregon, and you beat Michigan. Really, most of the season feels great. You win that game of the you win the final game at the end of the year. And so everything's still in front of this team. And, you know, for those who think that it should be you lose a game, you're out of the mix, you would subtract a couple of national championships from Ohio State in this century. So is there ever going to be a perfect system, a perfect way to go about this to each and every person? No, but in my opinion, I think this, and I have to agree with Steve Sarkisian, that this should be something they look fondly on, the College Football Playoff Committee and the pollsters and whoever does the coaches' polls, whether that be the coaches themselves or the actual SIDs, to where if you're doing these games, in fact, it's looked upon favorably that they went out of their way to schedule things like this, and that you want to make sure that everybody's kind of getting the best of what we all love. And Saturday night stunk because of how you blew the fourth quarter.
5: Yeah, but man.
16: Everything else had everything we love about this sport.
7: So maybe that game Saturday night matters for seeding in a college football playoff. Maybe it matters in recruiting. Maybe it matters because it showed you some flaws that you didn't think you had. But really, that game, if Ohio State goes out and takes care of business, it's insignificant in all of this. And that kind of sucks. I remember when these games all really, really mattered. Ohio State still has margin for error here in this season. And before, after a loss like that, there'd be no margin for error. Mm-hmm. And whether that's right, wrong, fair, or indifferent, I miss that. I miss that every game mattered so much. That the outcome of every game, your season kind of hung on it. I do miss that. But we want to see those games. Let's keep them coming. And you're right, Bo. We've got to accept it. And I think I've kind of realized it, even though I don't want to accept it. I think we all realized it in 2024.
5: Yeah.
7: After that Michigan loss, and maybe that's what that team needed. Who knows? You know, hindsight is 2020, and you'll never know. We weren't in that locker room when they had that players-only meeting with coach and all of that, but mm-hmm. we've talked about it a lot. That team underperformed all year.
5: Yeah.
7: According to their expectations and what we had probably seen on the field from them before, because that was a group that we saw mostly come back. But whatever it was, it spurred maybe the greatest four-game run in college football history, and I've said the greatest half of Ohio State football I've ever seen. Against yeah. Oregon in that Rose Bowl where they were perfect. Like if there's perfect, that's as close as you can get to it if it wasn't. And yeah, I don't like it. And I'm going to go kicking and screaming to my grave that I don't like it, that I miss the old way. But it is how it is. And now you put this behind you and you move on, and hopefully the Buckeyes don't lose another one.
5: Yeah. And here's the deal. Even if they lose to Indiana, fine. Fine. Oh, God, I'm not. Gross. I don't like it either. You know how I feel about Cignetti. But I'm just saying, even if it happens, your goals are still ahead of you. This is the adjustment we have to make. Yes, win every game. That's what we want. That's what they want. But also, there's a margin now for error. And it's going to get a lot bigger in the coming years. Because 24 is coming. And it's going to be here before we know it. This is something that I didn't even know was happening in college football, but of course, Lane Kiffin would unearth it. We'll explain coming up next. We're off and running on a Thursday. Bishop and Friends right here on The Fan.
0: This is Zach Wierenski. Your home for Columbus Blue Jackets hockey is 97.1 The Fan, Ohio's sports destination.
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25: For 50 years, Sherrod Brown voted how he was told. 1975 to today. 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When Washington Democrats needed Brown's vote, he gave it every time. Sherrod Brown voted with Biden 97%, Schumer 95%, Bernie Sanders 92%. That was the Democrat Party he joined 50 years ago. 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And Sherrod Brown will fall in line. 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Sherrod Brown, times changed. 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
18: Mostly cloudy skies for the remainder of your Thursday with highs right around the mid to upper 80s. Tonight we do have another round of showers and storms, and that's going to build into early Friday morning. I'm talking 3, 4, 5 o'clock in the morning, so be mindful as you step out tomorrow. By the time that all that clears out in the morning hours, partly sunny skies are left behind for your Friday with highs right around the low 80s. I'm your 10 Weather Impact meteorologist, Lily Reed, with 97.1 The Fan.
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27: The Fan. After putting up with Dom DeBerry for a decade, the broadcast gods gave Bo these two. This is Bishop and Friends.
5: What is the best example you can come up with of what you're going to see Saturday in Oxford with Lane Kiffin returning to Ole Miss? The best thing I could come up with, but it wasn't a coaching guys, it was a player, it was LeBron when he returned to Cleveland, was that Jerry Revish, legend at Channel 10. I was doing a live shot for Channel 10 that night. I was there. Jerry Revish goes, Bo, well, give me an idea of what it feels like in the building. And the analogy I used for Jerry was, I said, Jerry, it feels like you're in the Roman Colosseum and there's one gladiator and everyone wants the Lions to win. That's what it felt like, that they wanted him torn apart. It felt borderline. I was uncomfortable there. I'll be quite perfectly candid with you. I was uncomfortable. We had one here with Rick Nash a little bit, not to that extent, certainly, but that was an odd one. I was at that game too. That was a really weird feeling for that one, especially knowing Rick, and he was more quiet, and that was one. But those are players. Like, from a, is anything jumped to your guys' mind of what this is in comparable?
16: I was at Rupp Arena for an 07 men's basketball tournament, the NCAA one with Ron Lewis's shot against mm-hmm. Xavier. And that was at Rupp Arena in Lexington, mm-hmm. and Louisville was in that region. Mm. And Rick Pitino walked into Rupp Arena with a white suit on. That was like Satan walking into church. Like, yeah. And there was a basketball game going on. Rick was just walking in for the next game.
5: Yeah.
16: He wasn't even coaching yet. And Kentucky fans who, I mean, it was kind of incredible to watch. Like, Kentucky fans were at this, and Kentucky wasn't part of the regional.
5: No.
16: Louisville was, and Kentucky fans, I think they played Texas A&M the game following Ohio State Xavier. But the Kentucky fans didn't leave because they just wanted to boo Rick Pitino.
5: I bet his first time playing at Rupp was like that, even worse. But that's a great one, because that's a good one. That's got to be way up there, him coaching Louisville against Kentucky.
7: Modell never came back with Baltimore to Cleveland, did he?
5: No.
7: No, that would never have been stepped one. Foot. And I think that Ravens game was probably heightened anyway, but it probably the first time they showed up back in Cleveland, but I don't think Modell did that. You've mentioned the Blue Jackets. I think when Adam Foote came back, that was a pretty ominous building with the way he left and forced himself out. I wasn't there for it. The Rick Nash one is a great one. Like, everything around that seemed tense and weird.
5: It was awful, man.
7: I remember the first time Panarin came back in the building and Dubois came back in the building, and that was pretty, both of those were pretty, like, those were pretty tense atmospheres, and the fans just let them have it. Coaching wise, the Patino one in Rupp is probably the best.
5: But even it probably is, but even Patino, because he went to the rival, even Patino didn't, he went to the NBA first. Like, he didn't leave Kentucky for a better job.
16: Yeah, I don't know if it's comparable with this.
5: That's what I mean. Like, is there somebody who coached at a place in a league, and then, like, Spurrier coached South Carolina and they were in the same division as Florida, but it never manifested because he went to the Washington Redskins in between, and Spurrier has a statue in front of the swamp. So there was never anything like that. Like, if Urban ever would have played Florida, that one, because they always perceived that he left Florida because he knew the Ohio State job was going to be open, which is just utter nonsense. Nonsense that anybody would think that. But there aren't many of them. I mean, I suppose here's a good one, but I don't think it ever happened. Like, if Roy Williams would have had to go back to Lawrence, but I don't think they ever played at Kansas.
16: It was all tournament meetings.
5: Yeah, they did. The NCAA did that to him all the time, where they played in the tournament, but there was never any where he had to go back to Lawrence the next year. And that's one where it's like, who the hell ever leaves Kansas? Nobody leaves Kansas, right? So that's one that's like that. Ole Miss isn't Kansas. I'm not pretending it is. But this thing's going to be nuts. Go ahead, Big.
7: We've got a couple in the YouTube chat. Somebody talked about Saban going back to LSU. I know he left for the NFL and then went to Alabama. I wonder how that was. And then somebody.
5: That's a good one.
7: Chris in the YouTube chat says when Hulk Hogan dropped the leg on Macho Man and the NWO was formed.
5: That's a good one. That's a good one, too. So this is going to be nuts. There's all we've talked about it. All the security's out of just crazy for this one. They've added all the security to it. Guys, were you guys aware that the SEC did injury reports?
16: Only because last week Texas had one, and then they had their depth chart and Ohio State presented nothing.
5: No, the Big Ten, it's so ridiculous, especially in a gambling where everybody's taking gambling money, that you don't have availability reports. And those availability reports ought to be taken seriously. Bake, did you realize it?
7: Yeah, that's why I remembered it, because the SEC, was it they implemented it last year or they implemented it last
5: 24.
7: Year for this year? Yeah, because of the gambling websites is why they did 24. It. So I do remember that, because it was, well, is the Big Ten going to do this? And there were questions about it then.
5: So the SEC instituted injury reports for the 24 season. So fall of 24 was the first year that they did it. So this is their third season doing injury reports. LSU's injury report for the Ole Miss game on Saturday, submitted on Wednesday, lists quarterback Sam Levitt as doubtful. Mm-hmm. Is there a single percent of you that thinks this is legitimate, that he is doubtful?
16: It's so funny, because ESPN on their like lower third, when they had Paul Feinbaum on to discuss it, ESPN says nobody on the Ole Miss coaching staff reportedly believes this was true.
5: Oh, reportedly.
16: Like, reportedly, like, nobody.
5: You don't say.
16: Is just to see ESPN saying that, like, yeah, nobody on the Ole Miss staff's buying it.
5: Come on. There's zero chance he's doubtful. Zero. Absolutely no chance he's doubtful. ESPN actually commented about this. Considering the intensity of the rivalry, there's a chance the surprise doubtful listing could involve some midweek gamesmanship. The SEC's ability report defines a doubtful designation as unlikely to play due to significant concerns and describes the players having a 25% chance of playing. I would say there's a 95% chance Sam Levitt plays in this game on Saturday night at Ole Miss. And I think it is Lane Kiffin 100% trolling, absolutely trolling Ole Miss and all of it. He's the one player you could put on this thing and go, whoa. But there is some real consequences to this. The line did shift.
7: That's what I was just looking up.
5: It shifted. It's like 1.5 now, isn't it?
7: So it says before this was reported, it was 3 to 3.5.
5: Mm-hmm.
7: And I saw it as 2 this morning. This says it's anywhere from -1.5 to -2.5.
5: So I saw yesterday it went to -1 after this injury report came out. So Vegas moved it with this information in hand, of which I think is absolute nonsense.
7: This says most have it at -2.5 right now.
5: Okay, so they adjusted. They realize it's gamesmanship. They realize it's Kiffin being Kiffin. How much of a pain in the neck is this guy? I mean, I just think what he did at Ole Miss was really admirable, to win at that level at Ole Miss and to get them in a playoff and build a program that way and lean into all of the quirky things that make Ole Miss Ole Miss. But to then go like straight up Darth Vader before redemptive arc is nuts to do, like to just continue to troll. I don't read this any other way. And Paul Feinbaum's on in an hour and 2 minutes. I cannot imagine he views it any other way than this is utter just gamesmanship and nonsense from Lane.
16: I wonder if he was going to do it even before his defensive end was served papers in the football facility parking lot.
5: Fair to point that out, Reese. That is very fair to point that out, that perhaps this is a reaction to that, of them serving papers, because, see, isn't this great?
7: I love this game.
5: Isn't this so fun? It's so good, man.
16: Because that was so absolutely good. 100% staged. They said, wait till he comes out of the football facility, then serve him the papers.
5: Yeah, yeah, yeah. So yeah, every game doesn't matter. You don't lose if you're not out of the national championship if you lose a game. But by God, can we still do petty nonsense? You bet we can. You can in the Southeastern Conference in a big, big way. He'll play. Paul Feinbaum in an hour and 1 minute on exactly that. One other quick thing around college football. Notre Dame announces a home-and-home series with Nebraska for 2032 and 2033. So once again, the Big Ten kind of bailing Nebraska or Notre Dame out. Is kind of what it is. We just cannot, our league cannot resist the temptation of home and aways with Notre Dame. And so they keep bailing them out, even though the schedule makes it harder and harder. And quite honestly, I think you could force them into the Big Ten if you just actually held firm on it. Ryan Day available last night after practice. Some thoughts, some final thoughts on the Texas game and where this team goes moving forward. Potentially an increased role for a player who had a couple of things to say on social media. We'll get to all that in 2 minutes. Bishop and Friends right here on The Fan.
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5: All right, here's what's up on a Thursday edition of the program. Coach Day, by the way, his show coming up 2.5 hours from now. You'll get the Ryan Day show here at noon right here on The Fan. Coach Day available last night with a couple of days now to kind of reflect on what happened down in Austin on a Saturday night. And one of the common themes is the feeling that perhaps this Buckeye team indeed did beat themselves.
0: Yeah, I don't know if we will even feel that way coming out of the week, but I can tell you that we need, you know, it's about the standard, you know. I give a lot of respect for Texas. I think Sark does a great job. I think they did a great job in how they won that game and how they played in the fourth quarter. But we can't help but think that, you know, we beat ourselves. Like, and so you've heard me say it a million times. It's about our standard. So what is our standard? Like, we have to redefine that because we didn't finish it the way that we should have in that game. And so it doesn't matter who the opponent is. It's got to be about us. So if we're executing, it shouldn't matter who the opponent is. And so we're looking for a high level of execution. The issues are already there. They're just highlighted in big games. It can come down to one play. It can come down to several plays in a big game like that. So we want to play with great energy. We want to attack it. We want to make sure that we're building momentum. I think I mentioned this before. We had momentum. We lost it. We got to get it back. So that's what we're looking for this week. Play with high energy and play really fast and really, you know, high level of offense, defense, and special teams, executing really well.
5: Two things that jumped out to us on Monday in the breakdown in terms of things that you can get fixed. Some of it was just, you know, bad luck. You lost to a good team, so forth, so on. We've been over it 100 times. But the two things that I think coming away with it that have to be addressed are things that Ryan Day talked about last night, quite honestly. Number one, you've got to get more pressure on the quarterback. Clearly, they're playing with Arch, and we had Joshua Perry on yesterday at 11:30, and you can get that wherever you get your podcast. I know we put it out on social as well. And I think the phrase that he used was cage. That cage blitzing, essentially. What they wanted to do is keep Arch Manning between the tackles. That's what they wanted to do. They were more worried about him on broken plays creating home run balls than they were his ability to sit in the pocket, read the defense, and hit guys in stride. Arch proved that he was up to the task. And so Ohio State's game plan against Texas wasn't necessarily to bust up field and create pressure, flush him from the pocket, because they were worried about that. So they were comfortable with him between the tackle boxes, and he actually stepped up and proved that he was worthy of that. But there has to be more pressure up front. There has to be more pressure going forward with some of these quarterbacks you're going to play. You think about Hoover. You think about Moore. You think about some of these quarterbacks you're going to play. You've got to be a Maeva. You got to be able to get home to him a little bit, and that's something Ryan Day addressed yesterday.
0: Well, you know, we got to balance it better. We got to get more pressure for sure. There was a lot of the game you could see where I thought it was very effective in what we were doing, and then we got to, you know, create a little bit, a few more changeups. Now we did call some of those. We didn't execute them very well. There were times where I just didn't think we got the push that we needed to up front. Some of it was to cage him. That was by design. But other times, you know, Matt was letting him loose, and so it's something that. No question. Coming out of the game, when you're listing all the things that we got to get done moving forward, that's on the list for sure and pretty high.
5: Yeah, and I think one thing that the schedule allows guys with Kent State, Illinois, Iowa will be, they're going to punch you in the mouth a little bit. You're certainly going to be a big favorite, and my anticipation is you go over there and take care of business in a big way. They just don't have the athlete for you. That's not a talent equates game, but certainly the next two aren't. And so Illinois is a little down from even what they were a year ago, and this one is going to be whatever we want it to be. So I do think one thing that they're going to have to work with defensively is identifying who are these new guys that can make an impact getting upfield. I mean, I didn't hear James Smith, who we love, and we didn't hear his name much. I didn't hear Quay Roussa's name much. Like, who are some of these guys that are going to be able to... We know Kari Wilder. We know that he's flashed, but he also had a big-time bad where he jumped offside. So, like, I think you got a couple of weeks here on the defensive side to figure out who your best 11 are and who are the five or six behind them that are going to rotate in. And maybe this idea of playing so many guys and rotating so many through, maybe that's something that we start to pare down a little bit to make sure our best players are on the field against the best teams when talent does equate.
16: I was wondering that going into the Texas game. What did it need to? And I do think it's a yes to answer my question I'm about to ask, where you need to find out your best 11 and they need to get the bulk of your defensive snaps, because you're going to need your best 11 in November. You're going to need your best 11 in the college football playoff. Yes, you're going to have to account for injuries, but if you're just constantly moving guys in and out, I don't know if it's the best way to establish rhythm. Of course, you defer to Matt Patricia and, you know, you defer to his defensive lieutenants there, but, you know, I keep going back to what I've seen through two games leads me to believe that your starting 11 might not be your best 11. And I keep looking at 5 and 17 and going, I think we got to see more of them. I think 34, I get to a point where of those three, two of them might be in November guys you just can't take off the field.
7: There are just sometimes when you see guys and you're like, oh, wow. And that's how I've been with Kari Wilder in both games. And I think he's had a total of, what, 22 snaps in both games. And I understand there might be some stuff that he had a bad offsides in that game. And there might be some things you have to deal with. But this goes back to, and Ryan Day talked about Legend Bay yesterday. This goes back to me with that mindset I was talking about. And hearing him talk about Legend Bay, and, well, we're going to put him back there on kickoff return duties now. Well, he's good enough for this, but he's not good enough for that. Like, there's a reason you thought he was your best, and you put him out there at the beginning of the season. And it's not like he was in there in mop-up time in that first game. And I understand Ball State and Texas are different, but it just seems like that mindset is maybe of not to lose rather than to go win a little bit. And you're always worried about the mistake rather than what could happen really good.
5: You don't have kids that you know of, right?
7: Not that I know of.

0: there. There has to be a teaching moment there. There has to be something punitive there. And so am I suggesting that Legend Bay didn't play a lot in the Texas game because he took out a kick in the first half in the opener against Ball State? I don't think that was entirely it. I'm guessing there's a lot going on that we're unaware of behind the scenes that led to that too. But it comes back to the word trust, right? Whether you have a parent or a pet or anything, I don't think that they were thinking, we're playing not to lose by not playing Legend Bay. I think they were saying, we need to get him in line so in December I can trust him. So at Indiana I can trust him. So at Oregon I can trust him. And the only thing that I have to make sure that these guys are held accountable is playing time. And if Julian Sain takes that hit that he took on the Devin McEwen pass where he saw the pressure and he floated it, if he puts that on the screws, we're not even talking about any of this because it all worked. If you get a stop inside the five, it all worked. If you get off the field, if you make a field goal, it all worked. So we're talking about it because it didn't work in terms of the result, and we're trying to find reasons that it happened. But the reality is they have to make sure that they can trust these guys, and whether that's 5, 17, 2, 15, 34, any of them. They're bringing along pups here, and they want them to be good boys by the time it really matters. That's what I think's happening here. You mentioned him commenting on Legend, because that was the other thing. Like, there have to be other guys that they can trust offensively besides 4 and 25. There have to be. And Legend Bay is one of those guys. I mean, you can see it. He's got an electric ability. Here's Ryan on Legend.
1: Yeah, we have to build it moving forward. I think it was, you know, we had the Texas game, and now, you know, we have to continue to build packages for those guys and bring them along. But there were a few other things that we had in that package for him. And then there's just the times when he's out there at running back. So, you know, we'll look to increase that as we go. You know, we are going to try to get him back now here on kickoff to return some stuff and give him another opportunity back there. And for him, he's just got to continually, you know, earn trust with the staff. That's what it comes down to. And you know, the more he does that, the more opportunities he's going to have. But there's no chance, no question that, you know, if he can continue to do that and be accountable to do his job on each play, then he can be a real weapon for us. And that's what we need. He can create explosive plays. He has that ability. So, you know, we'll try to get him going here this week.
0: Sometimes they're just telling you the truth. I mean, what did Ryan say there? He's got to earn the trust of the staff. He's got to be accountable on all plays, even ones that don't go to him. Yeah, it's raising a little kid. It's raising a puppy. That's what they are. And that's what I think that was about. Go ahead, Reese.
2: I was just going to say, with Legend in the Ball State game, it's like if the puppy goes to the bathroom in the house one time, you say, don't do it, and then 5 minutes later does it again. It's like, well, he took the opening kickoff out when Ennis told him not to, and then he took the second kickoff out of the end zone when Ennis told him not to. I get it from a coaching standpoint. You're like, come on.
0: Come on, dude. We just talked about this. What are you doing again? And if that happened in the Ball State game, what happened in practice? Right? Yeah. What happens on the plays when we don't see when he has the ball? Is he doing all the things he needs to do there? And he's a kid. Like, just looks like a pup. Right? Or like a little kid. Like, they're going to make mistakes. They don't have the attention span for it. But they need him, and they need 15, and they need 34, and 5, and 17. They need him at the end of October. They definitely need him in December. They're going to need him if they're going to accomplish their ultimate goals. Bit of a surprise at a Blue Jackets land yesterday as they get set to kick off their season today with the start of camp. We will get to that. And, of course, a little bit of baseball. Just a little bit, Reese. Don't get greedy. That's coming up next. Bishop and Friends right here on the
3: 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Some good, some bad, some really bad. Anyway, sorry for that. The Fan.
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13: 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We are proudly and always brought to you by our great friends at Diamond Cellar, your true jeweler for almost 80 years. 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I assure you of that. Man, this was a bombshell yesterday. The idea that Mike Priest is out as the president of the Columbus Blue Jackets. That was a shocking one. 30 years. He's been ever present with the Blue Jackets operation. He'll retire at the end of this month from his position as team president and alternate governor of the franchise. So John H. McConnell II will serve as president, and the Blue Jackets adding to his current role as the team's alternate governor. So that will be, that's a big change there in just in terms of the way that the structure of that organization has been run. And I only met Mike a couple of times, but has always been really, really great every time I've met him. The Jackets do report today. They will do so without Adam Fantilli, who misses the opening day of training camp, where players went through their medical exams. Here is Rick Bonus on Adam Fantilli's absence.
14: I will tell you that Mo called me last night, and we had a great conversation. And listen, his heart's in the right place. He loves being here. He loves being a Blue Jacket. And as I told him last night, I'm not worried about him one bit. When he comes here, mentally and physically, he'll be ready to go. He's a good kid. He's worked incredibly hard all summer. We had a great end of the year meeting. He wanted more responsibility. We're going to give it to him. There's no question about that. He's ready for it. So is he disappointed that he's not here? Yeah, he is. But there's a business side of it that coaches don't get involved with. And I do know, again, I trust him. I believe in him. And I know when he comes, he'll be ready to go.
13: Bake?
3: I can't believe that we're here with this.
15: Is that the real truth?
3: They reported today. And I think it is the real truth.
15: From Bonus's perspective.
3: From Bonus's perspective, I really do. And I think it's the real truth that I don't think they have to worry about Fantilli coming in and being in shape and doing the right things, because I think he's wired that way. The one thing I'll push back on is he really wants to be here. Well, if he wanted to be here, he'd be signed.
13: No, and I know I'll push back on that.
3: But it takes two. But if you really want
13: to, you don't have to accept whatever they want to offer you. He doesn't want the term.
3: For sure. But you could give some concessions. Like if you didn't want, you know what I mean? If you don't want 7 or 8 years like they wanted, which 8 years is off the table now, that cannot happen because of the new CBA. The longest they can sign him is 7. Maybe you say, hey, if you guys give me 5, maybe I'll take a little less to get what I want out of this, you know? I know it's a business and there's a give and take, but this has been going on for a long time. Bedard and Carlson have been done for a while. Cutter Gauthier got done last week with Anaheim. Like, let's get this done.
13: Where is he on that level of the names you just mentioned?
3: That's tough because Bedard has more points than him. Now, Bedard obviously was given everything because Chicago was so bad. Like, he was given all the ice time and all of that. Carlson had more points than him last year. Carlson also with a team that maybe has a little more offensive firepower, maybe not as good defensively. And Gauthier scored 40 goals last year.
13: Yep.
3: So, and Gauthier and Carlson playing together. I mean, he's right there. He's just, he might be just a touch behind Carlson, maybe.
13: The Carlson deal is what screwed all this up, right?
3: Yeah,
13: what Philly
3: probably
13: did with Carlson. That's
3: that
13: really what
3: sheet.
13: That offer sheet kind of set the league on fire a little bit, what Philly did. And it kind of screwed all of that up. I don't know. I just think with an organization that's had this much bad, like, this is just something that, like, sort it out. Get this. I mean, this shouldn't be, we shouldn't be talking about this
3: at all.
13: Especially after the summer they had where they did nothing really to improve the team.
3: I saw some graphic the other day about young players recently and teams getting out ahead of them and signing them before they got to this point. And the hit rate has been ridiculously good. Like, those players usually, like, they got taken care of early. They signed them early before salary caps went up, and it seemed to work out for the team. This is just something the Jackets don't seem to do. It's always an issue with these young players. And maybe it's because the Jackets don't have as much money. You know, they're not quite as liquid as some of these other teams. I don't know. The Jackets seem to have never had a problem spending up to the cap, at least. I mean, they've been doing that. They're doing that this year. But, goodness, I just hate this. And the only other holdout they've ever had is Ryan Johansson, I believe. And we know how that ended.
13: I do, yeah.
15: Does the Mike Priest news, should it maybe give Jackets fans a little bit of hope that there's going to be a change in that spending that you talked about, where you go right up to the cap, that maybe because a change at the very tip top is happening?
3: But they've been doing that, Reese. Like, the last couple of years, they've been right there. They're right there this year. And that might be some of the issue right now, is they weren't expecting to pay Fantilli as much as they have. So they're going to have to do some cap gymnastics maybe with this.
13: Yeah, this has been a tough summer for them. Very, very difficult summer. So we got this team's going to go to the World Series now, Reese, your team of consequence.
15: They're on the right path. Look, as long as they keep playing teams like the White Sox, who are just too young right now, and they have the Sacramento Athletics in town this weekend, and I think they're 30 games under 500. So as long as they keep playing these teams that are really, really bad, good things are going to happen for the Cleveland Guardians. Look, I was looking, two-time defending AL Manager of the Year, Stephen Vogt, doesn't currently have odds at some sports books for 2026. manager of the year. Will Venable is the Chicago White Sox skipper. And right now the White Sox do have a game lead on the Rangers for the third wild card spot. Lovely. And you wonder, well, wait a minute. I thought the White Sox had been in first place at the AL Central. What if I told you Petey Halpin's three-run home run put the Cleveland Guardians up and Jose Ramirez put the Cleveland Guardians away yesterday at Progressive Field? And now Cleveland leads by a half game in the AL Central for the first time since July 3rd.
13: I feel like Yogi Berra, like this is deja vu all over again. I feel like every they do this every year for a damn decade. They do this. They get hot in August and September. They make the playoffs. I mean, it's just unbelievable that they do this time. Aren't they 30th in the league in payroll?
15: Oh, they're now, down there.
13: Some of it's a division. The division's crap. And so that's part of it. But my God. To just every year do this and get in. I mean, how many times they missed the postseason in the last decade?
15: Maybe three times.
13: Once, two or three times?
15: Maybe.
13: I mean, they always make it. It's crazy.
15: So Spotrac says they're 30th. Okay, there are 30 teams.
13: Jeez. Good Lord.
15: They're even below the Sacramento Athletics.
13: Sac Athletics, man. Good Lord.
15: Three games above 500.
13: Absolutely wild. All right, coming up at 10:30, Mr. Feinbaum drops by as we get into the second hour. The mailbag is absolutely full. I'm going to get through as many as we can. We'll do that coming up next. Bishop and Friends right here on The Fan.
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15: Good morning, I'm Eric Reeser. Number 6 Ohio State hosts Kent State Saturday at noon. It's the annual helmet stripe game at the Shoe, so break out your gray unless you're sitting in the south end zone. Buckeyes are 52.5-point favorites. Here from Ohio State's head coach today at noon on the Ryan Day radio show. In the NFL, week 2 begins tonight in Buffalo. The Bills host the Lions at 8:15. You can hear that game on The Fan following the Buckeye show. The Columbus Blue Jackets are back on the ice today as training camp has officially begun. CBJ will open preseason play next Monday hosting the Detroit Red Wings. Adam Fantilli has not reported to Columbus as the two sides are still apart on a new contract. In baseball, the Guardians own the first place in the AL Central for the first time since July. Cleveland beat Chicago 6-3 yesterday. They own a half-game lead on the White Sox in the division. Guardians are off Thursday. They'll host the Sacramento Athletics on Friday. 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
5: 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And you got to get it up. And the more you get out, the more it keeps coming in. 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
13: There's just so many to get to. I jumped the gun. Sorry, Window Nation. All right. I'm going to have to paraphrase some of these. A lot of Monday morning quarterbacking happening. I get a lot of these middle of the night, Saturday. So we'll just get through as many as we can. Let's start with Matt. After listening to all the talk about how things went wrong in Texas, the passive second half offense, should we let them score to allow more time for a passive offense, only 10 players on the play, etc.? I don't think enough has been given to the defensive timeout after forcing Texas into a 4th and 6 from their own end and being up 23-10. Texas was scrambling around trying to get a play called and lined up, and then our coaches bailed them out. The defense did its job by making it 4th down, then let the athletes make a play. They did to that point on that drive. Instead, we call a timeout, allow them to call 2 plays and read our defense. That's the play where I think the coaching cost us. Just curious what you guys think. Matt, I'll give you credit. I had forgotten the context around that. I just remember my number one takeaway from it, guys, was just, my God, I can't believe Sark is going for this. Because they had all the momentum. It's 23-10. There's a lot of time left. Ohio State wasn't really doing anything. I think Ohio State had 2 straight 3-and-outs offensively. And he went for it in his... So that's... I don't recall... I remember the timeout. And I remember thinking it was a crazy play call from Sark. My thought was he was going to try to get him to jump. But I don't. So it's a good job out of Matt. I forgot exactly the circumstances around that one.
15: I mean, I thought as it's happening in the moment, Sark's going for it. I'm like, yeah, he's just putting him on the table. Like,
13: yeah.
15: It's the ultimate. Like, we have the momentum. I have complete, total faith in my guys to convert on this. And you ask Arch in a big moment to step up, and he steps up. You ask your team to step up in big moments, and for Texas in the fourth quarter Saturday, they answered the bell. And that's something that if Texas summits college football's mountaintop, it's something you look back on and say that was the catalyst.
3: Mm-hmm. I remember that, and I remember even the broadcasters saying that they thought they were going to get him to try to jump off sides. I think Ohio State called that timeout because I don't think Ohio State had any clue what was, like, defensively. I think they were kind of shocked that Sark was going for it, and I don't think they knew what was going on. I think they had to call the timeout because they weren't ready at all.
13: This one from Todd. Hi, Bo, longtime listener, first-time emailer. In the first half of the Texas game, Ryan decided to go for it on 4th and 2, I believe the 12-yard line, instead of taking the field goal. In a game of this importance, as well as any other game, points are everything. We would have gone up 13-0 at that point and really put Texas in a deeper hole. There may be a good unknown reason for that, but on the surface, it appeared to be an ego thing. Should we be able to convert 4th and 2? Yes, but I take the points every time in that situation. Love the show, and Michigan still sucks. Yes, they do. You would have gone up 13-2. So the common thinking now in football is... two scores are two scores. So there's not that much of a difference in being up 10-0 or 13-0. Now, with hindsight, we know that those 3 points would have been huge. But in the moment, the way coaches view that is, we're up 10-0. We get a touchdown here, we're up 3 scores. And it's over. It's 17-0. It's over. There's not that much of a difference from a coaching perspective from 13-10. It came back to bite them in the end. But that explains kind of the thinking on it. And that thinking is pretty well accepted throughout the sport, not just in college, that's pro, high school, everywhere, that there's not much difference between two scores, 10 or 13. All right, this one from Brian. Much has been made about the collapse against Texas for obvious reasons. I think Ohio State fans and the coaching staff are missing one glaring obvious problem. Ryan Day does not run an offense against good teams tight. He's not afraid of making mistakes. He's missing the connection on why the play didn't work, which is the mistake. Play someone in a video game that runs the same plays and succeeds, then watch someone after those plays stop working. They don't run anything else. He goes on, and basically what his concern here is that we run the same stuff over and over again, hoping for a different result. I don't know that that's true. I don't know that that part is true. I think when you lose in talent equate games, everything is up for discussion and debate. I don't think it's an imagination problem or an offensive problem. I think they probably, the only criticism I've had is I think they probably thought 23 points was enough. And I think they maybe coached that way offensively and defensively that it was enough. I don't think they stopped. They still were throwing it in the second half. Julian threw 17 passes in the second half. It's more than he threw in the first. So they were still throwing it. They just didn't execute it. The 2-3 and outs and the 3 drives are what that's really where it comes down to. This one from Amy. Let's not forget we took a presumed 3 points off the board in the first half. There, that one is again. And missed a wide open McEwen for a touchdown, and a kicker got the yips. Yeah, there's a lot of things that happened. There's a lot of factors that lead to, and by the way, in a talent equates game where you were underdog by a point and a half, Arch Manning had his hello world moment. He had it. He made plays, big plays, over and over again in the fourth quarter of this game.
15: That's what I just keep coming back to, was look, the teams are equal in so many different facets. Reading 11 Warriors before the game, they had a breakdown of position battles and who had the edge. And almost all of them were, it's really close. But this one unit gets the edge because of this one little thing. Or they get the edge because they've got Jeremiah Smith. Well, damn if, you know, Coleman and Wingo aren't just as good of a wide receiver core as what Ohio State's got to offer. And in the moments like that, the fourth down call I keep coming back to was Sark put his faith to the point where nobody else in that arena probably was like, I don't know if we're going for that there. But he's like, no, Arch is going to do it. Arch and my offense are working it.
13: I think you're right, Reese. And I also think Sark did that because it didn't matter if he lost by 17 or 7. It doesn't matter. He knew that his schedule the rest of the way is fine.
15: Yeah.
13: Like, that was his, we're going to go win it or we're going to lose big moment. And he pushed all of his chips in. And it worked. If he doesn't pick that up, my God, can you imagine Texas? Sark can't win a big one. He never beats Ohio State. He can't beat Georgia. He can't beat... I mean, that's all that he would have heard. That was a crazy call in the moment.
3: I think what's rough here with this, and I think I disagree a little bit with that. Like, I think when you're down 20, you got nothing to lose, and you just you go for it. I just think that's the way. I think
13: he was down 13 at that point.
3: Yeah, and I just think they were in that mode, and that's what they were just like, we're doing whatever to come back. I think the thing that sucks is we talk about all these things that happened. Well, you were up 20. You know, you shouldn't have let it happen. I guess that's the thing. And you're right, talent equate games. Sometimes that team makes plays. Mm-hmm. It just sucks when, especially at the beginning of the game, you were given the ball twice right away that you couldn't put that team away.
13: Yeah, it sucks. And by the way, there's not a single person out there listening or anybody participating in this show who didn't think this thing was over when they scored right before half after Sark had that boneheaded go for it on fourth down. And you went bing, bing, bing down the field, touchdown. You went, well, it's over. That's it. Game over. That was it. There wasn't anybody who thought Texas was coming back from that because they just hadn't. This one from David. I keep coming back to this post this summer. Ryan is trying to teach kids a great lesson about speeding, but it seems like it bleeds over into his coaching. He has the keys to a supercar football team, but he always takes it easy in critical moments on the field. So this is when Ryan talked about his AMG and talking about how you can players could floor his AMG, but he doesn't want them to because it's not disciplined and all of that. I do think that they are coaching it. And we saw this change when they went to 12 teams for just try to just win. There's no style points anymore. Just get the win, get up four. It's an NFL kind of approach to it. This one about Julian from Mike, Bowen Friends. Was Julian any better in the Texas game than he was against Indiana and Miami? Did he handle the pressure better? Did he see the field better in this game? I am in a quandary about his progress. The only throw that I think was demonstratively not great was the miss on McEwen. That's the only one. And if you go rewatch the throw, I think 100% what happened, and this is probably something he's going to have to deal with. Now, he did it on the deep ball to Jeremiah Smith, where he stood in there. He needed Jeremiah to make the second move, the double move. He stood in there. He took it right on the chin, and he threw the ball down the field. Jeremiah caught it. That's off his back foot with the defense right in his face, and he had to get Jeremiah that second move before he let go of the ball. So that one is all the guts in the world. On the McEwen one, I think he sees the pressure out of his right corner of his right eye, and I think it impacted his throwing accuracy on the throw to McEwen.
15: You know, that's uncharacteristic drops.
13: Yeah, I mean, there were two drops. I mean, yeah, I don't think there was anything. I'm not worried about Julian saying. I think he missed one throw.
3: I don't know if I'm worried about Julian saying, but I understand now after watching that game and then the games last year with Indiana, Miami, I get why some NFL scouts aren't high on him. And I go back to the ball in the first half to Jeremiah on the fade. That ball's got to be to the outside. He threw it to the inside and gave the defender a chance. That ball's got to be outside. And if it's outside, maybe Jeremiah goes up and gets it. And this game is totally different because you score 7 off of that first turnover rather than 3.
13: The other one, and the other fade is the one that actually bothered me more when he didn't even give him a chance. He kind of just threw it out of the back of the end zone. That one, or out of the side of the end zone. That one bugged me even more.
3: I thought
13: you don't give him a chance.
3: I thought there were some placement issues with Julian that we've never, that weren't there
13: normally
3: before.
13: Yeah, I think that's fair. There were a couple of them. All right, this one from Anthony. I think the biggest problem with the Texas loss is that Ryan and the coaching staff wasn't the play calling, the decision making, but rather the personnel on the field. Instead of going with the highly talented younger players who might be more likely to make a mistake, they put out players who may have a higher floor, but have a, I mean, this is one of those ones about floor ceiling and all of that. I get wanting to reward the program guys who are leaders on the field, but I feel like you owe it to the rest of the team to put the best players out there. It's time to go win a game. Thanks for the 3 hours of entertainment every day. As always, go Bucks. Tony, I'm going to tell you right now that Ohio State doesn't do ageism. If young guys aren't playing, they have not earned it, and they're not doing it in practice, and they don't trust them. Ohio State, Jay Timmons plays. He started week one. He's good to go. Let's go and let's play. Jeremiah Smith started day one. They do not care. There are a litany of guys who are here 3 and 4 years who never saw the field and transferred out as juniors and seniors. Litany of them. Go look at the transfer portal. They play the guys who they can trust in practice that give them the best chance to win. There is no favoritism. There's no ageism. There's none of that. I know the guy who coaches linebackers. He's playing the guys that he believes gives him the best chance to win. Period. That's it. So anybody suggesting otherwise, you think James doesn't know linebacker play, for God's sakes? Like, come on. You guys heard him on this show all these years. You watched him. You know that. Like, come on. Let's have a little common sense on some of this stuff. We'll continue with the mailbag coming up next. Mr. Feinbaum coming up in 16 minutes. Bishop and Friends right here on The Fan.
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10: For 50 years, Sherrod Brown voted how he was told. 1975 to today. 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When Washington Democrats needed Brown's vote, he gave it every time. 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And Sherrod Brown will fall in line. He always does. Sherrod Brown, times changed. His vote never does. 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
21: Mostly cloudy skies for the remainder of your Thursday with highs right around the mid to upper 80s. Tonight we do have another round of showers and storms, and that's going to build into early Friday morning. I'm talking 3, 4, 5 o'clock in the morning, so be mindful as you step out tomorrow. By the time that all that clears out in the morning hours, partly sunny skies are left behind for your Friday with highs right around the low 80s. I'm your 10 Weather Impact meteorologist, Lily Reed, with 97.1 The Fan.
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13: 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Back to the emails we go. This from our buddy Greg, who writes every single week. It's good to have him back. Greg from Botkins, but lives in Chicago. He writes, Buckeye Nation is spoiled with Ryan Day and his coaching staff. Every single Buckeye fan, including myself, thought at halftime Saturday's Texas game, the results are going to be like the Rose Bowl with Oregon. Ryan Day gets criticized that he can't win big games, but did these people must have missed a national championship win over Notre Dame? Let's look at Tennessee in 1998. Won the national title with Phil Fulmer. Fulmer was a Tennessee grad, coach, and lifelong fan. Tennessee ran Fulmer out of town in 2008 because Tennessee lost to Les Miles' LSU team in the SEC title game. Since 2008, what has Tennessee accomplished? A good analogy would be switching out Luke Fickell for Ryan Day because a majority of Buckeye fans wanted Luke after the loss to that team up north. Reminds me of the Seinfeld episode of the Kenny Rogers Chicken where Jerry and Kramer switched apartments. You don't know what it's like in there. All night long, all this creaking and cracking, that red light is burning my brain. That's one of my favorite episodes of Seinfeld ever, by the way. My point is all of this is so many Buckeye fans want to run Ryan Day out of Columbus, but I agree with what Uncle Dom said yesterday. Go root for another team in college football. I asked this question last week. I'll ask the same one. Does Ryan Day have the best coaching staff that Ohio State has ever had? On paper, they certainly do. You're not going to be remembered that way if you don't win the ultimate prize. I will say, though, that I think, and I told Dommy this yesterday when he was on, I think sometimes when you know, he views it as he's exposing the idiocy. My counter to that would be sometimes you're elevating the idiocy.
15: No, they love it.
13: That's what I think, too. I'm with you. I think it's like if you do that, then you're almost like giving them a platform. Like a lot of these people, if they're even real people, they got 16 followers. Like, do we really need, do you want to elevate that opinion? Because I haven't seen it, guys. I don't know if you guys have. I haven't seen that much vitriol this week. I really haven't. Not in terms of like running.
15: You have to almost go seek it.
13: I haven't seen it.
15: Yeah, I haven't much either.
3: I've seen it out there a little bit.
15: Of course,
13: from anything other than the lunatics?
3: Well, I mean, they're all lunatics that are saying that, right? Even, you know, even back after the Michigan loss in 24,
13: okay,
3: that was still lunacy. Even if you were wanting that, you know, like even if, like who would you get that's better?
13: No. I this one is for management. It's from Mark. Mark's my guy down in Dallas. So there's some things we got to work on with the stream, according to Mark Fish. So, and I think he'd know. He actually is in Dallas and is having to deal with all of these Texas people as well. So, Mark, I just want to let you know that we're going to work on that. We're going to work on that, buddy, because we can't have you in the Lone Star State on an island, pal. We'll take care of you. This one from Robert. This is an interesting one. Unfortunately, losing by 1 point at Texas is the equivalent of shooting an 80 by a 10 handicapper with a double bogey on 18 at Mirfield. Okay, the only thing that I would change to your analogy is a 90 by a 10 handicapper with a double bogey on 18 at Mirfield, because I don't know a single 10 handicapper who could break 100 at Mirfield if you've never played it before. I just don't think that's even in play.
15: Yeah.
13: I mean, Zagura is a scratch, and he's never broken 80 there.
3: Yeah, it's a different beast.
15: It's one of those things you can't comprehend it unless you've been out on it.
13: It's crazy. It's so hard.
15: Because we always say it's like the TV feed never does it justice.
13: No.
15: Yeah, like, this is beautiful, and then you're playing it. You're like, this sucks.
13: This is so awful.
15: Supposed to be having fun here.
13: This one from Patrizio. Oregon scares me, he writes. Quick note on the Texas game. I don't understand how addressing the issues at kicker and tackle weren't a priority 1A after what happened in the 25 postseason. They did address kicker. I know it's more complicated than pressing a big flash button that says fix our offensive line, but it certainly raises a lot of questions on what the Buckeye staff were doing this summer. Anyways, I think there's a very realistic scenario where Oregon becomes the scariest game on the rest of our schedule. Disclaimer, if they start losing to Nebraska or Illinois and become this year's equivalent of Penn State, that obviously will not hold up, but I really think that's what's going to happen. Here's the breakdown of how I think things could get hairy. Oregon loses a close game to USC. Oregon loses a close game at the Coliseum. This gives them a second loss and officially eradicates their margin of error for the rest of the season. Keeping it close shows that they can still tangle with the big dogs even after the Oklahoma State game. Number two, Oregon stays relatively healthy, shreds through mid-tier Big Ten. After USC, Oregon has a bye week, then four games against mid-10 teams. They're worth keeping an eye on. If Oregon looks like it still has something to prove and wins big in each of these games, I'm going to start sweating. Number three, Ohio State gets banged up on the road. Needless to say, if we lose to USC or Indiana, it's DEFCON 1. I'm not super scared of either of these matchups in a vacuum, but they're both top 25 matchups on the road. Even if we escape both with a win, there's a good chance we're not all the way healthy. These three conditions, if met partially or completely, will lead to a scary November 7th. Oregon is fighting for a postseason berth with nothing to lose. Ohio State just got back from two top 25 away games to an Oregon team that they may have started overlooking. The fact Ohio State couldn't get off the field against Texas on fourth downs make me nervous for what they'll do against a dialed-in Oregon offense helmed by a midseason forward Dante Moore. What do you guys think? Yeah, it's a talent equates game. I don't care if Oregon loses multiple games between now and then. Here's the thing that's the biggest difference. Oregon, Indiana, USC, all talent equates. Remaining. We did this, like these crazy losses that sometimes happen. They've never had this, where they get to play this many teams where the talent equates. Oregon's as talented as anybody in the country. So I don't care what happens between now and then. I don't think they're going to be Penn State of 2025. I don't. All right, couple more really quickly. This one from Elizabeth. Bo, first time, long time. Thank you. ZZ is the nickname. I know the discussions over LSU's expulsion from the SEC have simmered down, but I wanted the real-life consequences of what expulsion from a conference would really mean, and not just for athletics. This spring, when applying to grad school as an OSU student, I was able to have my application fees waived to other Big Ten universities because of the Big Ten Academic Alliance. Now that I'm at my master's program at Penn State, we discuss Big Ten course share, meaning if Penn State doesn't offer a course I need for my program and I can take it online at Wisconsin, Minnesota, now Oregon, USC, with no extra cost and completely transferable credit. All this to say, conferences affect far more than just sports. There are greater ramifications for the general student population as well. I'm glad cooler heads have prevailed and relatively innocent as an LSU student can be, bystanders didn't have to suffer. P.S. Imagine my surprise moving to state college, only discover they hate Ohio State with a burning passion and consider us their Michigan. Too bad, so sad, little brother. I'm happy to wear my OSU merch on campus. They haven't beaten us since the Obama administration and they know it. All the best, go Bucks. That's great. See, they want to play it. Real quickly, Peggy, try DoorDash. You'll like it. Uber Eats is good, too. Chris, happy 71st birthday out of you. Great bottles from your sons. And I agree. Uncork them if the Buckeyes win a national championship. Very good job out of all of the emailers this week. A ton of them in the mailbag, as is probably expected. And we got to as many as we could. Mr. Feinbaum in 2 minutes. Bishop and Friends right here on The Fan.
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13: Quiet week down there for you, buddy. Just put your feet back, relax. Nothing going on.
24: It seemed like it had stopped a couple of days ago, Bo, and then you wake up this morning and Lane Kiffin is obviously bored.
13: Dude, I mean, come on. First of all, I didn't realize the SEC was doing injury reports. I guess you guys start doing those in 2024. They don't have them in the Big Ten, so it must be nice, I guess, if they're taken seriously. But I see Levitt pop up on this thing, and I go, well, clearly he's trolling. Meantime, it's probably, you know, retribution from them serving the defensive end earlier in the week. This has got everything you'd ever want. There's no chance Sam Levitt doesn't play in this game, is there?
24: I don't think so, but what I loved is, you know, all of a sudden you start getting the early morning call from ESPN. But what happened was everybody reacted to it. So Lane Kiffin has won again, and who knows if he might have a muscle pull. Who wouldn't 2 weeks into a season? And now if LSU loses, it's in the back of everybody's mind. I mean, it's just. One day we will all collectively quit falling for the puppet master, but until now he's directing the Tony Award winning play.
13: I've coined him up here, Spurrier without the charm, is kind of what I think he is a little bit, Paul. I covered Steve a little bit, and he was do this stuff, but there was always a little bit of like he was likable, I guess, doing it. Maybe not to Florida State folks, but I found him likable despite I don't think Lane is anymore. Is there any retro, like, I guess since we don't have these up here, how seriously do they take these injury reports? Like, could there be something punitive for him for this if this is nonsense, in fact?
24: Of course. And I think that's really what it's about. And, you know, one thing about Spurrier, though, he respected the chain of command because he was a traditionalist. Kiffin does not. Kiffin's the guy that will go down to the principal's office and say, "Hey, you have no right to paddle me. My lawyer's in the car." That's just who he is. I tend not to believe, but you also, Bo, you hate to go on national television and say Lane Kiffin's a liar if the kid's in a sling. But that's the game he plays. And this one was probably drawn up on the board the second the SEC went scorched earth. And what the SEC did last week, a lot of people thought it was capitulation. I work across the street from the SEC office. I hear things sometimes. I don't think it's over yet, but the reason, and I alluded to this a week ago, the reason why I think the SEC put down its guns was to hopefully get this Protect College Sports Act passed, mm-hmm. and they didn't want to tick off the Louisiana senators and the Speaker of the House, who's an LSU graduate, and the Majority Leader of the House, who's an LSU graduate. So we don't want to get into those weeds, but that is playing in the second ring here. So Kiffin is still mad. I mean, Kiffin's just mad about everything. And there's nothing that will satisfy him. And if he wins Saturday, then all is right. If he loses, here's the problem in the SEC, though. I'm trying to explain the pressures on Kiffin. When you and I both know that if Pete Golding loses this game, Pete Golding, by the way, is the coach at Ole Miss, he will never recover, ever. And that's why we talk about Kiffin, because nobody cares about Ole Miss.
13: Yeah, and I think that's the thing that probably makes this also painful for Ole Miss, right? Because they actually got, from their perspective, the prettiest girl in the school. And they dated her for a while. And then by the time she gets to her senior year, she's like, actually, there's this college quarterback that I like a little better. Yeah. And LSU, it's a better job. It is. It just is, by a long, long way. It's a top 10 job in the country. Ole Miss is not. And so do you have anything historically that's similar to this, Paul, of what you're going to see Saturday night in Oxford?
24: I don't have one, because I don't think a team, like, you know, people will say, well, what about Auburn? Auburn's a traditional school. Auburn won a national championship with Cam Newton, and I had a neighbor, and I said, are you cool with this? I mean, it's pretty obvious they bought Cam Newton. They're mm-hmm. under investigation. He said, it's been 55 years. I don't care what they did. I just want to win another one. But Auburn on its worst day is better than Ole Miss. Remember, Tommy Tuberville left Ole Miss for Auburn. Nobody leaves a school to go to Ole Miss. You leave a school, you leave Ole Miss to go somewhere else.
13: Absolutely. Do you have anything in all your years covering sports that's going to be similar to this, of him going, the fact that this one is in Oxford? I've had people say, well, what about Saban the first time he was at Bama? I said, well, but he went to Miami first to play for the Dolphins, or the coach of the Dolphins. I don't know that there's anything like this one.
24: On a lesser scale, maybe in basketball or some other sport. And it is a fact that when Kiffin went back to Tennessee as the offensive coordinator, much was made about it, and then he went back as the Ole Miss coach and they threw golf balls at it, but it's still not the same. What I'm about to say sounds silly, but Tennessee fans hated Kiffin for 10 to 15 years after he left. That hate is pale compared to what we're talking about here.
13: Yeah. Now, do you think that this will all go off without a hitch Saturday night, Paul? Just security, all of that?
24: I mean, there'll be some incident because Ole Miss fans on their best day are still among the most obnoxious fan base when it comes to drinking on a Saturday afternoon and night. But I just can't even. I'm running out of words to describe the animus, and I don't really care anymore. I was literally at a store two or three days ago, and a guy looked at me and said, "You like laying?" I said, "Like, stay away from me, buddy." They want to fight. They don't even. Has anybody been more critical of Kiffin? But there's an underlying feeling that behind the curtain we're actually friends, which you know, there's a modicum of truth to that. So, yeah. I mean, I've almost had my head taken off four or five times by an angry Ole Miss fan.
13: Good Lord, man.
24: By the way, who are they in the Big Ten? I don't know the Big Ten well enough to find out who would be acting this stupid.
13: They're Indiana before Cignetti is what they are. And that's what I always said. You know, a little bit of wealth more than the other one. Kind of a fun party school. Like that, to me, Ole Miss was always Indiana, was the doppelganger until Indiana got Cignetti. And maybe Ole Miss thought Kiffin was their Cignetti and he was going to take them all the way to the mountaintop. In terms of the actual game, what do you think happens Saturday in that one?
24: If I was convinced that Sam Levitt was healthy, I really like LSU because I think the pressure internally is on the Ole Miss, and usually teams like this don't handle it very well. I think Kiffin. Hey, let me ask you a question: if Pete Golding made himself available and Jimmy Sexton started calling around, who would hire the guy? Okay, we know who would hire Lane Kiffin. So I think that from Charlie Weiss, I mean, the coaching staff is far superior on the LSU side.
13: All right, we had a big one down in Austin last week. It did not go the way of the Buckeyes. Most of us thought, certainly you're up 20 going into the fourth, and there's a billion things that happened in that game. I've said all week that, and we picked it apart 1,000 times, and there's a bunch of things Ohio State could have done differently and probably won that game, and I still think that they're the better team, but Texas won on that night. Paul, I still think it's really critical that we play these games, though, and from the Buckeye fans,

0: Ohio State one iota. I'll guarantee you, if Ohio State is 9-3, they will be in the playoffs. That loss has to be factored in. That loss was a lot better than Michigan's win over Western Michigan, let me assure you. In terms of CFP mentality, I'm wrestling with myself because to me, Ohio State still looks like the best team. They look better than Texas across the board, and you know, Texas fans will push back on that, but I'm not going to. I know the schedule. I think there may be another loss there somewhere along the way, but that game will benefit. That loss will benefit Ohio State a lot more than the loss a year ago benefited Texas.
1: Does it change the way you view Texas this year, though? And you did pick them, to be fair. You picked them with us last week. Do you think that they can actually ride this? Can this be a program-changing win for Sark?
0: I do think so, but I have more confidence in Ohio State. Yeah. Because I just – Sarkisian, just as you want to crown him, he does something just completely idiotic. And he didn't do it during the game. He waited till 2 seconds after the game to do it, and that was the whole Holly Road debacle.
1: What was that about?
0: It had a lot to do with what happened at halftime, and what's really weird, Bo, and I'm speaking out of school, but there's a weird feeling among ESPNers that maybe he was justified. In no way is he justified to treat somebody like that. I don't care whether it's Quint Kucinich. I don't care if it's Tom Rinaldi. I don't care if it's not about gender. It's just about common decency.
1: All right, buddy. Enjoy it. Enjoy the rest of the week, and I'm sure you're probably excited for Monday when it's all over, but this is a fun week, and this is why we do it. Enjoy it. Great having you on. Thanks for your time.
0: Always. Thank you, bro.
1: What Paul was referring to is there's a lot of chatter that Sark had to wait an extra long time at halftime to do his, because he didn't do a halftime thing, and there are some folks out there who thought that Ryan like filibustered to make it more difficult for Sark because he had to wait longer because he went second at halftime, and so he didn't do a halftime one. So that's what Paul was referring to on that was kind of Sark's way of saying, like, man, I had to sit here and wait for you guys, and now you want to talk to me because we win? That's kind of the backstory on all of that. I don't think Ryan Day did that at all. I don't think Ryan Day's filibustering halftime to make Sark stand out there longer. I don't buy that for a second. So bad job out of Sark for what he did post-game with Holly Rowe. We'll get to the thing or not a thing coming up next. Bishop and Friends right here on The Fan.
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18: Saw this from Stuart Mandel of The Athletic. We talked about the viewing numbers for Ohio State and Texas over the last 2 years, where actually Big Noon was bigger numbers-wise than this past Saturday on ESPN. But the 14 million viewers that tuned in for the Longhorns and the Buckeyes in the 2026 edition, that number was higher than the 1 p.m. Sunday NFL window for Fox, which was 10.8 million on average, and about even with CBS per Nielsen. Mandel adds, it's very rare college games even approach that of the NFL. Thing or not a thing?
1: That's a massive thing. It's absolutely a massive thing that you're drawing 14 million. By the way, we are to a point with all of our attention being pulled in a billion different directions, whether it's phones or streamers or shows or whatever, let alone activities, right? All of those things. It's pretty remarkable that anything can maintain an audience, let alone continue to grow an audience. So the idea that anything is bigger than it's ever been, sports, entertainment, anything, I feel the same way like about some of the box office stuff that's happened this summer. I think that's staggering that Spider-Man movie did what it did and annihilated the box office like it did. That gives me signs for hope, and that tells you how special things can be. So I feel that way about this. I think it's a massive number. College football is the second most popular sport in this country by a wide, wide margin, and it continues to be more and more popular despite everybody telling you there's a million things wrong with it. It's actually fine. It's thriving.
19: Yeah, I was kind of surprised that it was beating the NFL. Now, I don't know how that works with the NFL. Like, does each game, does CBS just take a number from the 1 o'clock? Or is each game separate? Okay.
1: They average all of the afternoon window.
19: So it would make sense then, right, if college football was beating individual games. But if they're beating a whole window of the NFL, that's pretty impressive, because the NFL has been the one thing that's dominated everything.
18: On Wednesday,
1: I said that emphatically. I'm not. I might want to backtrack on that. I think that's how it is. I think it's the whole window is how they do it. The afternoon windows on CBS and Fox were massive. I think they were both. upwards of almost 30 million, 25 million, something like that in the afternoon windows. I think it's the average of the window. I think.
18: On Wednesday, the NCAA's FBS Oversight Committee acknowledged that replay protocols were not properly followed at the end of Western Michigan's controversial loss to Michigan in week one. It adds it does not have the authority to overturn the result of the game, adding, quote, had the protocols been followed, the outcome of the game would have been different, end quote. Thing or not a thing.
1: They do this all the time. First of all, they can do anything they want. They can change a game. They take national championships away. They take banners down. If they wanted to assess a loss here, they could have if they really wanted to. So that's a bunch of BS, this notion that you wouldn't. This happens all the time in the NFL. Like, they do the referee reports where they're like, yeah, we got this six calls wrong, but it doesn't change anything. Okay, great. Thanks. Appreciate it, team player. You want to kick Buddy Garrity when you're here? I mean, that's kind of what this is. So, yes, everything that we all thought in the moment watching that game that was crooked, that was wrong, protocols, all of it. Of course, it was all what we all thought it was. And they let them off the hook. And yes, they could have retroactively given them a loss. Frankly, they probably should have. But you knew that they weren't going to.
19: So it's not a precedent you want to set, right? Going back and changing games after the fact. But this one would have been and still is super easy to do because it was the last play of the game. There was nothing else that could have happened after it. So it's very easy to say, hey, this is the score, 12-7, Western Michigan wins. And they could have done it that night, and they should have done it that night. There's no reason everybody couldn't have looked at this between the end of the game and the 2 hours it took the Big Ten to put a statement out and say, well, this is what we did, and this is the clock we used, and yada, yada. They should have jumped in and corrected it right then. They're not going to. And you know what? I don't think they have to, because I think when push comes to shove at the end of the year, Michigan's going to get penalized for this. Like, if they're in a spot to make the college football playoff, I think they're going to get bumped out.
1: I agree. Yep.
18: Barry Jackson of the Miami Herald broke the news yesterday that the Hurricanes are returning to Nike for one of the most lucrative deals in college sports. The deal is a 10-year one worth more than $200 million. Adidas, Miami's current apparel provider, reportedly made a counteroffer but didn't match Nike's exact terms. The change back to the swoosh for the U goes into effect with the 2027 football season. Nike had been the previous provider of Miami Athletics from 1987 to 2015. Thing or not a thing?
1: Let me ask you guys a question. Do you think that these values are still, that the sneaker companies are getting their money out of these? And the reason I say that is there's now a workaround. There's an actual workaround. You can just, if you're Adidas, you can just sign Malachi Toney to a deal. Like, he'll wear Nike on the field, but all of his social media, he can be in Adidas. We have that with Jeremiah right now. So I do wonder, like, what will that be? The other thing that's interesting to me on this is a less term and it's more per year than what Nike gave Ohio State, but that was 8 years ago. It was 8 years ago on the Buckeye side of it. So what does that Buckeye contract look like if this continues to escalate in 2033?
19: So I'm guessing it's worth it, and maybe it's going to be more worth it for them going forward here because you can sell players' jerseys. So every year, maybe you're going to get a new jersey, like your Jeremiah Smith jersey next year might go out of style, and maybe you want a 15 Chris Henry Jr. jersey. Mm-hmm. So they're always going to be buying more jerseys now, possibly. So maybe it's more worth it because nobody can sell that jersey except Nike or Adidas or whoever owns it. So I think maybe it might be more lucrative for them here moving forward.
1: We'll see. The other thing just from on the other side of that is there's so many apparel athleisure brands that now have partnerships with college athletics. In the old days, like if you wanted a authentic Buckeye polo, it had to be Nike. Now there's dozens of brands that do it and that are licensed to do it. So that part's a little interesting too. I'm guessing it's still worth it because you get to see Jeremiah Smith in a Nike and he's in all that stuff. It probably still wins. But that is something interesting to watch going forward. I think Miami just, by the way, real quick on this, guys, has any program benefited more from NIL and free transfer than Miami. I mean, you used to do the bit, Reese. Is the U back?
18: Yeah, some
1: are
18: asking.
1: For years. For years. And they were like an afterthought. They had no money in their athletic department. Their facilities were trash. Urban talked about this last week. Facilities were trash. I've been there. They're garbage. Nobody went to their games. They were off the grid in South Florida. And then this happened. Guys got involved. And now, like, just think about how wide-reaching this could be. If the Big Ten does expand, it's not Florida State and Clemson, who are the two that wanted out of the ACC. It's Miami, North Carolina, maybe SMU. It's not Florida State and Clemson.
19: I would argue.
1: And that wouldn't have been the case.
15: It's pretty simple. I win. Google me.
1: Okay. That's a fair one, too. But is that in Indiana or is that Cignetti? See, I think this isn't Cristobal. I think this is Miami.
19: But he doesn't do it without free transfer and NIL.
1: No, he does not. He does not. No, they took big time advantage of it. Texas Tech's another one. But just in terms of like where the program could go now, massive what's happened down at the U. We'll attempt to beat the house. We did it with ease in week one. Time to get rich, kids. We'll do it coming up next. Bishop and Friends right here on The Fan.
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0: I have a bit of a problem. Scotty Vegas here. I don't want to watch just one NFL game. 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
18: Good morning, I'm Eric Reeser. Week 2 in the NFL begins tonight in Buffalo. The Bills host the Detroit Lions at 8:15. You can hear that game on The Fan tonight following the Buckeye Show. Week 1 continues Sunday at 1. The Bengals are at the Texans. Joe Burrow was limited yesterday with back tightness. He is expected to play Sunday in Houston. In Tampa Sunday at 1, the Browns battle Baker and the Buccaneers. In college football, number 6 Ohio State's a 52.5-point favorite Saturday, hosting Kent State at noon. Buckeye legend Katie Smith will serve as the pregame victory bell ringer. It's also the annual helmet stripe game, so plan on wearing gray if you're going to the game. We'll hear from Ohio State's head coach at noon today on the Ryan Day radio show. And the Columbus Blue Jackets are back on the ice today as training camp has officially begun. Adam Fantilli has not reported to Columbus as the two sides are still apart on a new contract. Jackets open preseason play Monday hosting Detroit. 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
1: You're doing a yeoman's effort of getting the everybody to wear gray. It's a good effort out of you, Reese. I'm kind of to the point now where I think the only color out you can do with the shoe is the scarlet.
18: Yeah, it's tough.
1: Because I was at one of these last year. I can't remember. I think it was the OU game. They tried doing it, and there just was so many people in red. It probably looked good from above, but in the building, there just was so much red in there. I think they can do a blackout, too. I think that one you can kind of do a little bit. What do you think, Beck?
19: Yeah, I think the blackout can work. There's still a lot of scarlet. If you want these things to work, you have to put the shirts on the chairs.
1: Yeah.
19: Until you have to provide the shirts for them and have them put them on. That's the only way it works.
1: Truly. Yeah. Yeah. You know what does work? Putting your kids through school on our NFL picks. Reese, you're so chesty right now.
18: Feels pretty good. Like it's a week one win. Like, I feel like the 49ers probably feel, not you, Jed York, but the team feels after going to Australia and getting a big win. You're coming back stateside, and you're like, we're the best team on God's green. Literally, international NFL champions.
19: Guys, that's not a week one win. That's a week one domination out of you guys.
1: It's domination, man. What a way to start.
19: You know, hopefully you keep it going. Sometimes.
1: No reason why not.
18: Well, only one way to find out.
26: Beat the house.
19: So let's give the listeners what the domination numbers were. Bo, you went 12-4 last week in week one. Mm-hmm. Reese, nipping at your heels, 11-5. Let's get it started tonight on Amazon Prime. It's Al Michaels and Kirk Herbstreit. It's the Detroit Lions at Highmark Stadium, the new Highmark Stadium for the Buffalo Bills. The Bills, 4.5-point favorites in their new home digs.
1: Detroit's a really good team. They are a really good team. And Buffalo's a really good team. So why is this 4.5 and not the standard 3? Why would that be? It tells me that the belief is that it's woodshed time for the Bills tonight at home. So give me the Bills, and I'll throw the 4.5.
18: Yeah, I'm going to go the opposite way. I think the Bills win, but I think Detroit covers that.
19: I love it when we start like that. I love it when we start like that, Oppos. Let's go to the 1 o'clock slate on Sunday. The Cleveland Browns down in Tampa. It's the Baker Mayfield Bowl. The Buccaneers on CBS favored by 8.5.
18: I don't think Baker's going to treat the Browns secondary like Trevor Lawrence did. I like Tampa Bay to win. I don't think it's going to be by, 21 points? But I think it'll be by 10. So give me the Buccaneers to win and cover.
1: Yeah, this is a tricky one. I mean, I think Bake could be a little overcooked for this one. I do think Tampa Bay will win the game. I think they're a better team right now. But I do think that it will be kind of a relatively competitive game. And so I like the Bucs to win as well, but I like the Browns to cover the 8.5.
19: Who's going to be more amped this week, the Ole Miss fans or Baker Mayfield?
1: I mean, Bake is going to be, and that can go one or two. That could go both ways for him. Like, I've seen it where he's 10 feet tall and bulletproof, and then I've seen it when he's overamped and he throws 4 picks and is a total self-destruction mode. So we'll see if he's outgrown that. But yeah, all of this, he's Arya Stark. He's got a list. It's all personal, always with him.
19: Even though they're playing the same time as the Browns, I might be watching this one. The Bengals down in Houston taking on CJ and the Texans. The Bengals on the road, 3-point dogs, Bo.
1: Yeah, I think turf, I know Houston's very good defensively, but Josh Allen kind of had his way with them last week. I think turf and a quiet week one for Ja'Marr Chase gets Cincinnati a big bounce back. I got him winning outright down in Houston.
18: Samesies, tight back, nothing to worry about for Joe Burrow and company. This is, I believe, the Ja'Marr Chase get right game.
19: The Pittsburgh Steelers head to Foxborough to take on the New England Patriots. The Patriots, 5.5-point favorites at home.
18: New England's going to win this game, but Pittsburgh's going to make it really annoying for Patriots fans. Give me the Patriots to win, but Pittsburgh does cover that 5.5.
1: Yeah, no A.J. Brown for New England, no Keyshawn Boutte for New England. Like, where are the weapons? What are you fearful of? Pittsburgh's defense is really good. This is a gross game. I can't believe Jim Nantz and J.J. Watt are calling this game. This screams 13-10 New England. That's how I think it'll be. I'll take the points in the Steelers.
19: The greatest team in the history of the world, the Carolina Panthers in Atlanta to take on the Falcons. Who knows who the quarterback's going to be in that game? The Panthers, 2.5-point favorites on the road.
1: This, you know, I tried to run it back with NBC.
19: Oh, no, you didn't.
1: I did. I tried running it back. He wouldn't take it. Wouldn't take the bait. I do think Carolina's pretty competent. I think Bryce Young looked really good last week. I think offensively they have a lot. Coker came along. They didn't really get Dett McMillan going. Atlanta's a mess offensively, truly. So give me Carolina, and I have them covering the 2.5.
18: Yeah, the quarterback question. That's, man, handsome Kev can't catch a break with his quarterbacks. Give me Carolina here.
1: Why would he go to this? I know he knew Matt Ryan and they were buddies and stuff, but why would you ever sign up for the ambiguity at the position?
19: Would NBC have to give back his golf clubs? The Minnesota Vikings head to Chicago to take on the Bears. The Bears, 4.5 points. They're favored by 4.5 at home. I think this is you, Reese.
18: So do we think Chicago, in the games they win, is going to win by a billion? They might lose a couple games this season, and those might be close ones. But if Chicago's beating you, yeah, they're scoring a lot more than 5 points. So give me the Bears here. Also, is Carson Wentz quarterbacking the Vikings? Yes?
1: Yeah. Yeah.
18: Still give me Chicago.
1: And he's done a good job when he's been thrust into service for them. So, yeah, it will be Wentz. Assume J.J. McCarthy will be the backup for that one in Chicago. I think the Bears are just real, and they're not going to score 59, but they're going to score plenty. I think this line reflects a little bit of Minnesota's improbable win. So I got the Bears, and I'll throw the 4.5 as well.
19: The Philadelphia Eagles, 7-point favorites on the road down in Tennessee, taking on the Titans.
1: I would stay away from this. I don't like this at all. Philly's the much better team, but it's just kind of a gross backdoor thing that could happen. I guess I just kind of end up here. It's possible that Tennessee is just completely incompetent, and so I'm going to roll with that. I'm going to roll with the Eagles. I'm throwing a lot of points this week, but I'll throw them again on this one for Philly.
18: Yeah, I'm going to do the same, and I wonder if Tennessee just understands the assignment right now. Like, I don't know if you could ever get Bob Sulla to tank, but you can get Bob Sulla to not be good or not coach well.
1: What if they do if they tank? Like, do they draft a quarterback? Or do they get the band back together and go Carnell on one side, Jeremiah on the other? Like, do they trust Cam Ward? This whole season has to be about Cam Ward for them.
19: Man, wouldn't that be something? JJ and Carnell back together again.
1: Yeah.
19: The Green Bay Packers head to New York to take on the Jets. The Jets are home dogs by 3.5.
18: Give me Green Bay in this.
1: Oh, man. I had the Jets last week. It's the hook that has me questioning this a little bit.
19: The old blues traveler, huh?
1: Yeah, it'll bring me back. Give me the Jets to cover the 3.5. Field goal win.
19: The New Orleans Saints head to Baltimore to take on the Ravens. This one is a big number. It's also Reese's favorite broadcast team, Spiro Didi.
18: Good for them.
19: Marchuletta. The Ravens, 8.5-point favorites.
1: Baltimore looked lights out in week one against Indy. I think they're going to look lights out again here. But I think New Orleans showed that they're a little frisky. I like a late backdoor cover here for New Orleans. This game isn't close. It's not competitive. I'm not saying that. But all of a sudden, if it's 28-14 in the fourth and you get a garbage touchdown to make it 28-21, could I see that? Yeah, I could. So I'll take the points.
18: Yeah, there's Kellen Moore and Tyler Shuck knocking at that back door.
1: That's what I think.
18: Saints plus the 8.5.
19: We head to the 405 slate. The Jacksonville Jaguars out in Denver to take on the Broncos. The Broncos, 2.5-point favorites, Reese.
18: I think this is a get-right game for Denver. I don't think they win by a bunch, but I like them by a field goal.
1: I see it the same. I think it's Denver by a field goal. Really good game. If Jacksonville goes out there and beats them, that's an attention getter. I think people forgot they went 13-4 last year. I know I did. But if they go out there and win, that tells you that Jacksonville's very, very real. So I like Denver winning by a field goal.
19: The Chargers can't lose 2 in a row as big favorites, can they? They host the Las Vegas Raiders and are 6.5-point favorites.
1: They're not going to lose 2 in a row, but L.A. is going to be competent enough to cover the 6.5 in what will end up being a home game for the Chargers, for the Raiders, rather. So give me the Raiders, and I'll take the 6.5.
18: Yeah, no Chargers, no. They might win, but I like Vegas to cover.
19: 425 on Fox. We've got the Washington Commanders heading down to Jerry World, taking on the Cowboys, and the Cowboys are 4.5-point favorites, Reese.
18: I think this has the opportunity to be one of the more fun games of the weekend. That, looking at this slate 2 weeks ago, I was like, I don't care about this. I like the Commanders to cover, Cowboys to win.
1: I feel this one like similarly to the Detroit Buffalo game. Like, I kind of look at it and I just go, why is Dallas favored by 4.5? They're complete sieve defensively. The Commies were close against Philly in the opener. Like, what's the deal here? And so to me, it feels like somebody knows something. I'm going to roll with that. Give me the Cowboys, and I think they'll cover the 4.5.
19: The Seattle Seahawks travel to Arizona to take on Jacoby Brissett and the Cardinals. The Cardinals, home dog by 3.5.
1: I was on Arizona last week. I think Jacoby Brissett is entirely competent. They have a lot of weapons. It's crazy that Marv is not one of them. That's nuts how quiet his career has been out there. I do think Seattle wins the game, but it's the hook that brings me back. I like Arizona covering.
18: Yeah, I see it similarly. That's a fun, frisky team in Arizona.
19: The Miami Dolphins travel cross-country to take on the San Francisco 49ers. Biggest line of the week, the 49ers favored by 13.5.
18: Yeah, I like the Niners by 2 scores.
1: What would the number have to be for you to take Miami?
18: I'd think about it at 14.5. I didn't have to think about it at 13.5.
1: I said 3 scores. So 16.5. would make me think about Miami. They're that bad. So I'll throw them as well.
19: Sunday night football, the Colts in Kansas City to take on the Chiefs. Patrick Mahomes and his team, 6.5-point favorites.
1: I think this number's a little too big. Kansas City was a little clunky. I think the Colts will play better defensively than Denver did, which seems odd. I think Kansas City does win the game. I wish it was 7.5 instead of 6.5, but I'll still take the points of the Colts.
18: Give me the Chiefs to win by a touchdown. I like Kansas City, and I love Kenneth Walker. Like, they've found several ways to make him extremely dangerous.
19: And then, of course, we'll pick the Monday night game on Monday. But as of right now, the Giants are 7-point dogs heading to L.A. to face the Rams.
1: That's surprising, right? That big for a Giants team that was impressive as they were in the opener? That's a big number. I'll be interested to see what that is Monday by the time we pick it.
19: I mean, the Rams are the L.A. Dodgers, right? The greatest team ever assembled.
1: But they don't have Otani. Miles is out. So, like, that's part of it. All right, coming up next, we will dip our toe in the NFL waters. The Browns traveling to Tampa for a Baker reunion. Big one down in Houston between the Bengals and the Texans. And a new stadium opens tonight in Buffalo. They did one thing that I hope more and more teams consider doing. We'll get to all of that coming up next. Bishop and Friends right here on The Fan.
4: 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So let's just say we're live and local all damn day. The Fan.
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13: Mostly cloudy skies for the remainder of your Thursday with highs right around the mid to upper 80s. Tonight we do have another round of showers and storms, and that's going to build into early Friday morning. I'm talking 3, 4, 5 o'clock in the morning, so be mindful as you step out tomorrow. By the time that all that clears out in the morning hours, partly sunny skies are left behind for your Friday with highs right around the low 80s. I'm your 10 Weather Impact meteorologist, Lily Reed, with 97.1 The Fan.
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1: 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We get a new stadium opening tonight in Buffalo. I'm thrilled for this game. Of all of the games in week two in the NFL, for me, this one is probably my favorite. I can't wait to see what the stadium looks like. I really like these two teams. I like the way they're put together. I like their quarterbacks. I like their coaches. Like all of it. It's a hit across the board. The one thing that they did that I think is really, really cool is they did do natural grass in this one in Buffalo. So they will have a natural grass field. Now, we've seen a lot of these renderings, and the one that's being built up in Cleveland is certainly one of these. The one that you saw earlier this week from Washington is one of these. There is this greenhouse effect that a lot of these new stadiums are going for. So this is what you have in Los Angeles with the Rams. It's what you have in Minnesota with the Vikings, where you have the feeling of natural open air conditions with the natural light and all of those things. But you also have the ability to play in a dome. You have the ability to host multiple things. So why did Buffalo not put a roof on this thing? Well, I think part of it is in the location. The city of Buffalo was never going to host a Final Four. The city of Buffalo would never have the infrastructure to host a Super Bowl or a WrestleMania or a Taylor Swift concert or any of those things. It doesn't have the infrastructure, doesn't have the hotels, doesn't have the airport, doesn't have all of those things. So they were able to do it in a way that truly was a football stadium. And that's what they built. It's going to be really cool to see what it looks like in the winter, because I know how much effort they put into making sure that if you were in the stands, you wouldn't be covered in snow. The last thing they want is to have people volunteer to shovel snow out of the stadium the way they did at the old stadium. So that's one of the things that they found a solution to. But this one, because of the circumstances around it, is one that is going to be really cool. I look forward to seeing what it looks like. I know it got a lot of crap for some of the seats that were obstructed and so forth and so on. And obviously the PSL thing didn't go swimmingly well for them. I get all of that. But just in terms of what it looks like tonight and the fact that it's natural grass, I think they check a lot of boxes. And it feels like their team is going to be primed for this one tonight, which is part of the reason I picked them to cover. I think they're going to put on a show.
18: Yes, so that's a fan base that's going to be as raucous as any fan base opening a stadium ever, because Buffalo Bills, they usually show up for their fans, or the fans usually show up for their team. And so when you have something like this, it's, you know, early AFC, NFC favorites. Certainly nobody's going to say the Lions are winning the Super Bowl, but the Bills are in the go win it now window with Josh Allen, who might be on a short list. Josh Allen, Jim Kelly, most popular Buffalo athletes ever.
1: Dominic Hasek is probably up there, but I assume it's Jim Kelly, Thurman Thomas, Bruce Smith, Josh Allen. I think Josh Allen might be the most popular player in the NFL.
18: At least one of them, right? Certainly make the argument. And to have all that there for this, it's pretty great.
1: I mean, I'm just thinking about, it's good. That's an interesting one, Reese. Like, clearly he's on there, the Buffalo Mount Rushmore, and he's probably approaching the Kelly Hasek level. Maybe he's even surpassed Hasek. I'm not sure. They didn't want a cup in Buffalo. They got close when he was there. From a league-wide standpoint, I bet it's not close with Josh Allen, most popular.
19: This is a super fun game tonight. I saw somebody, I wish I would have saved it, somebody tweeted this morning, like all of the offensive statistics – in the last like 5 years that Detroit and Buffalo are number one and two in, like points per game, touchdowns for quarterbacks, like all of these things. Buffalo, Josh Allen, Detroit, Jared Goff, they're all number one and two in. So you would think, gosh, this is going to be an offensive shootout. And it's probably going to be like 10-7. Although I don't see how that's possible with either of these defenses, because I think both of these defenses have probably gotten a little worse over the years than they were at one time, because they've just leaned all into offense. So this, like, Kirk and Al have a fun one to call tonight.
1: They really do. And I think outside of teams you root for, are these the two franchises you'd most like to see win a Super Bowl? I mean, for me, they are. Other than teams you root for, they're it. I mean, the Buffalo went through so much in the 90s and late 80s with playing in four Super Bowls and not knocking down the door. It's a pretty quirky place. That it's kind of crazy that there's an NFL and NHL team there, because the population is not massive. I think they get a lot of their fan base probably comes over from, or used to come over from Canada, with being so close proximity to Toronto. I'm sure there's a lot of that happens there. And then Detroit has got about as, they're as starved for it as anybody. So I think at the very least, like, these two teams being fun and being contenders, and there's no question Detroit has been a contender the last 4 or 5 years, and maybe a couple of years ago they missed their opportunity when they just got too damn banged up by the time they got to San Francisco. But this Buffalo team, I said it in August when we did two-a-days, I stand by it now, I think this is the most pressure-packed operation in the NFL is Buffalo, and that really it'll come down to January. Can they get to a Super Bowl? They haven't even been to a Super Bowl with Josh Allen yet. And he probably had a hand in the coaching change that happened to go from to go to Joe Brady. So this will be a fun one tonight. We've got NFL on Sunday, both of the teams here in state. Browns down at Tampa Bay against Bake, and then the Bengals at Houston. Look, Bengals and Houston is the one that matters in terms of, are these two teams feel like contenders? Conversely, for Baker, it's still going to be personal for him, man. It still is. And I hope some people, Joel Bitone was on Cleveland radio earlier in the week, and kind of, because there's a lot of people that say, you know, well, they blew it with Baker and all of these things. Joel Bitone, who was on those teams, gave a very honest recanting of what happened at the end between the Browns and Baker, and how everyone was to blame for how badly all of that went, and how Baker changed who he was by being humbled by all of that. And I wish more people would hear that, because the notion that, like, that the Baker that you've got in Tampa Bay was something that was gettable in Cleveland at the time just wasn't in the cards. It wasn't. Now, you could argue, could you put him in a better spot, get it in this? By the end, it was pretty toxic from him. Very toxic. And he lost the room as much as anybody did. He's obviously won it back. He's even acknowledged this. He's been humbled. And so now he's a franchise quarterback in Tampa with a 3-year deal. And he's going to want to put it on him if he can on Sunday.
18: You don't get the $55 million a year Baker Mayfield without Cleveland, then Los Angeles, then Carolina.
1: Carolina first.
18: Right. Yeah. Then Los Angeles. Like, this is something that it is easy to pile on, because there's so many different things you could pile on Cleveland about, but with Baker, he had to do all of that to become this quarterback. Like, it's so important for guys like Baker, who just, they burn so hot. The situation has to be not perfect, but it has to be really, really well in the development in their favor for them to for them to thrive. And I would say 3 of the 4 locations, the development for him wasn't just there, because he personally wasn't there the way he is now in Tampa.
1: Yeah. I got this from Fish on the Bills side of things. He thinks Kelly is the guy. And I could be misremembering this, but I don't believe I am. Jim Kelly refused initially to play in Buffalo and actually went to the USFL and played for the Houston Gamblers, or the Houston. It was a Houston franchise that he played for in the USFL rather than playing for the Buffalo Bills. I believe I have that right. So that tells you how far he came and how much he's fallen in love with Buffalo, because I'm with Fish. I think he probably is the answer to most beloved athlete in Buffalo history, but Josh Allen is trying to track him down. All right, we'll go around college football with our buddy Scott Docterman of The Athletic in 2 minutes. Bishop and Friends right here on The Fan.
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1: All right, time to head out on the Bryan Heating Cooling Systems Fan Guest Hotline. He's one of my favorites, Scott Docterman, National College Football Reporter at The Athletic, and he joins us there. Scott, one of the themes of the show that I'm trying to tackle here in a Buckeye Nation that's licking at its wounds after loss at Texas is we kind of have to change the way, and I mean the collective we, how we view these teams. And we have to head to more of an NFL. The sky is not falling. And that's fans. It's also coaches. Like, if you listen to Ryan this week, you would think that, like, the season was lost at times. Like, we're going to look at everything. And I'm like, Coach, you're fine. You're fine. We're in a 12-team playoff and eventually a 24-team playoff model. I just want to make sure these type of games are still played. Do you think an adjustment needs to be made on how we view college football week to week?
28: Yeah, I think everybody just needs to take a deep breath and exhale and move on. It is kind of more of an NFL style, and it doesn't mean these games don't matter. I mean, it was a terrific comeback for Texas. It's one that I'm sure when you, the Ohio State perspective is what a blown opportunity that was to be the much better team for three quarters and then fall apart in the fourth and in a blazing heat and against a really good team. But I think it's hard in college football where we've been conditioned that one loss can put you out of the national title game, that now that's not the case at all. And I would say, Ohio State fans kind of have short memory because 2 years ago, losing that first game at the Oregon, were just, if you get down 1 second earlier and maybe you get a chance to kick a field goal. And then of course the Michigan game, which if that was still a four team playoff, the conversations about Ryan Day are vastly different than it was to get into the tournament and win it. And so I do think that everybody just needs to exhale a little bit and get into the NFL mode. But that said, going forward, I think with the 2014 playoff, I think these games are going to happen more regularly, and that's a good thing. Because now losing this game isn't going to matter. It won't have the punitive effect that it once did. And I think that's probably healthier for the sport and allows us to watch games like this and put up, monster numbers of 14 million people watching it on Saturday night.
1: Absolutely. I've been saying all week from a Buckeye perspective, I'd rather lose by one to Texas and Austin in week two than beat Texas State 57-0. Like, give me that all day long. And I hope what you said is something that reverberates throughout the sport. You've seen Ohio State. You saw him in that moment. I didn't talk to you before the season. How did you view Ohio State before the season? And did anything change after what you saw Saturday night?
28: Yeah, I viewed them as a potential championship team, and that has not changed at all. In fact, I feel probably stronger about that today than even I did on Saturday, no matter what the result was, because to go on the road to Texas in that heat against that team and to dominate the way they did for three quarters shows me that Ohio State is more than capable of doing that to anybody. And that includes Indiana, that includes Georgia, Texas, whomever. And they have the most talented offense to me in the country. And I certainly believe that that's the case now. But I also think that defensively, there are some question marks, and you just don't lose the players they've lost the last 2 years cumulatively. And just, you can push people in. They're very talented. They're well coached. They're going to get better, but you can't just, erase those NFL players and automatically step in and play at the same level. And I think those are the questions I have, but in the big picture, I'm not straying at all that I think Ohio State's, on the very, very short list of teams that could win a national title. And if they play Texas in a bowl game or, a semifinal or the championship game, my money's on Ohio State winning it.
1: I'm guessing you have a different feeling about Oregon. How did that happen, man?
28: Yes, absolutely. I'm not going to take anything away from Oklahoma State. I mean, that's, to replace as many players as they did and play the way they did and was really, really impressive. But I saw a lackadaisical team, one that was just wasn't lined up. I saw a coaching staff that doesn't really understand what it's doing. I mean, Dan Lanning's been overly aggressive, but I think there's sometimes where you're stupidly aggressive, like going for it on fourth down late in the fourth quarter when, it was like, fourth and seven inside his own 40. I mean, just, really kind of dumb decisions. And I'm starting to get vibes from them like I did Penn State last year, which was ranked really, really high. All these players coming back, quarterback coming back instead of going to the draft. And next thing you know, both their first two games weren't very good. I mean, Boise State did not play well either. And then, now they'll win big against Portland State. But but then they've got USC. I mean, later on they've got Ohio State. I mean, you just can't just ramp it up for those games. You have to do it throughout. And I'm not impressed. I mean, they were a team I thought that could go the distance. And now I'm not sure that they can even get in the tournament right now.
1: No, it was the most stupefying result of week two by far for me as well. You were certainly familiar with Matt Campbell at Iowa State, and he was not Penn State's first choice for this job, but a lot of people think maybe he ends up being the right choice. I had a minimum 10-2 this year. I just think the schedule was so easy, and he brought in all of these Iowa State guys with him. I'm sure you've kept a little bit of an eye on Matt and his start at Penn State. What have you made of it?
28: I think it's exactly the way I would have expected it. Those players at Iowa State were really good. Last year, the reason why they were 8-4 is they had some injuries, especially in the secondary, that cost them big in the middle of the season. And, I mean, they lost like four out of their five starters in the secondary, so they lost some inexplicable games. Otherwise, they were right there to be, challenging for the Big 12 championship. And he brought the right players with him. They always had kind of this great mindset that, he's reminded me of a young Kirk Ferentz and the way he builds his programs. And I think that he's doing it the right way at Penn State. They weren't awesome last week. They were pretty good in week one. I think it's going to take some time, but they've got, because they have the easiest schedule among the challengers in the Big Ten, that they can just continue to build and get better and be cohesive to the point when they play, Michigan and USC in the middle of October, that they can get to that line to where they can be very competitive, if not win. Now, I would also say, based on the holistic Big Ten performance, that a team like Penn State probably have to go 11-1 to be able to get in the playoff. I think if there would have been, you know, a few more games that, you know, would have went the Big Ten's way. Say Minnesota would have won instead of getting blown out, or if, you know, even if Ohio State would have won, and certainly the Oregon factor. I think now it puts the onus on teams that don't have an overwhelming schedule or a tough schedule that they're going to have to go 11-1, because you're going to hear it from this SEC that, you know, we play the toughest schedules, and they might be right this year. So at least not compared to Ohio State, but compared to some of the Big Ten. So I do think
1: you make a great point.
28: Yeah. Ohio State's the toughest, but
1: for sure. But like you make a great point. This was a bad weekend. Illinois losing at home to Duke. Minnesota got bombed. We haven't talked about it at all because you got Texas, Ohio State, and all of that. But I really like that quarterback at Mississippi State going into that game, Scott. But I thought, I mean, PJ had a lot in that game. They were pretty jacked up for it. They're down 28-6 at half.
28: Yeah, exactly. It was a non-competitive game. I mean, really, Mississippi State scored it well. Kamario Taylor is phenomenal, and you wonder, you know, in this world of that we're living in NIL, the people are going, maybe we need to look at him in the next year, either way, for them to go to Minnesota, which is, you know, they've got a decent team. I thought they had like an 8-win caliber team, and to dominate them like that, I mean, it says a lot for

0: doubt, you know, strength of schedule will play a factor. And I think that the Big Ten is at a disadvantage based on what happened last weekend.
1: Scott, did I see that you went to Kansas? You were in Lawrence?
0: Mm-hmm. Yes, I went there Friday night.
1: And I thought that that hype video was crazy. And obviously Eli agreed with it. What was that like? And that I was just there for a basketball game last in the spring, and it's incredible what they've done, the facilities on the football side of thing. And they had a lot into that game. What was that environment like? And you want to talk about hate. That's one that maybe we don't get enough attention, is how much those two hate each other.
0: Yeah, and I was around it about 20 plus years ago when I worked in that area, and the Kansas-Missouri rivalry is so embedded to both of those fan bases and those that region, and it's not a stretch, it's not hyperbolic to say its roots were in the Civil War, because it was so devastating what they did to one another that for generations, and people didn't move from that area, so they constantly, you know, for generations reperpetrated the issues that went through. So it kind of channeled itself into football, and I mean, it was a great atmosphere. I mean, you know, the hate is off the charts. That rivalry, the only one I would compare it to as far as just outright disdain is probably Ohio State, Michigan. It's just not at that level of importance to the sport, yeah. But to each other, it certainly is. And so, you know, that hype video was over the top. You know, Eli was like, you know, and that's why at the end of the game, they're up 38-21. They take over on downs with a few seconds left. They're like, we're still going to try to score on you, mm-hmm. because of that, and send a message. And, but I also think that's kind of why those rivalries need to be protected at all costs, because when you're asking your fans to, you know, Kansas or Missouri, or and the next night I went to Iowa State, when you're asking those fan bases to pony up more and more and more to keep players, to get players, you got to give them some sort of payoff. And it's not just, hey, we're Missouri, let's go play Georgia Tech. I mean, you know, okay, it's a nice series, but you can play that in a bowl game. But their passion gets stirred when they play Kansas and vice versa. And same thing to an extent with Iowa State. So I think you've got to keep those rivalries intact in order to just give them that payback, because they deserve it.
1: I couldn't agree with you more. I think it's still so critical, and I hope it all still happens going forward. Always enjoy the conversation, Scott. Thanks so much for your time and your work.
0: Yeah, thank you for having me. Appreciate you.
1: All right, there we go. Scott Docterman, National college football reporter and writer at The Athletic, one of the best in the business. We'll get you three things on a Thursday. Up next, Bishop and Friends right here on The Fan.
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3: 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Jeremiah Smith, with what he's done, he keeps sliding up the record books, number four in catches, number two in receiving yards. Ryan, is it safe to say that what we're seeing is just a translation of all of the work that he puts in, even off the field?
4: Yeah, I think you've heard us say all the work he puts in during practice off the field is tremendous, and you see that pay off. So you know, that was obviously a huge emphasis going into that game, was to target him, and he made some big plays down the field. You know, really played his tail off the entire game. So, you know, we got to find ways to take some pressure off of him and you know, spread the ball around. There's no question about that. And you know, start to figure out ways to have more balance in that, because he did a lot of the heavy lifting the other night. So, but yeah, you know, monster play. You know, on the big post. You know, monster play on the stutter down the sideline. You know, big play in the 2-minute drill. I mean, he was, you know, obviously a major differentiator in that game, but we got to give him some more help and take some pressure off of him.
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2: And asking you, Coach, about Jeremiah Smith, we think about wide receivers going against defensive backs with what you do in practice all the time. Is that really both groups improve because of what they do against one another?
3: Yep. It's important, and we went against some really good receivers last week as well. So we'll keep having our good-on-good practices so that those guys continue to build their confidence up against each other, and that's it. That's what practice is all about. So not just at that position, but all positions. But as we get into the meat of the season, we have to continue to have those competitive drills to keep improving in those areas, also knowing that throughout practice we got to get the scout looked right to make sure we're assignment sound.
2: Okay, this is the Ohio State Sports Network from Learfield.
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11: 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It asks, who wins Thursday night football tonight in Buffalo? Lions or Bills? 88% of respondents say the Bills.
10: That makes me a little nervous about my pick. Little nervous when you see that type of public sway. All right, time for three things on a Thursday. Hit it, guys.
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10: All right, number one for me. So I drug my feet with the acquisition of Buddy Garrity, the Golden Retriever. He's coming on 4 years now, and I adore him, even though I pretend I don't sometimes. I do, and I take very good care of him. And one of the things that occurred to me last night is he gets more excited for me to play fetch with him than anybody in this house gets excited for anything. If I walk outside and I'm in the vicinity of where I keep the lacrosse stick and his fetch ball, and he only has one fetch ball. If I'm in the vicinity, he starts to lose his mind. The tail will not stop moving. His body is cavorting in ways that a dog's body shouldn't even work. He will lead me to it. He damn near grabs my hand with his mouth, takes me to it to get him. He's a good boy. He's a good boy. He loves his fetch. By the way, if you're looking for an easy fetch, lacrosse sticks work really, really well.
11: Those things are durable, too. I'll second the lacrosse ball, because we did the chomps for a while, or the chuckets, and yeah. Odie would just tear those things apart. You got to be careful, though, because sometimes the dog will somehow break the laws of physics and eject the ball from his mouth. It'll bounce off the wall, and it'll bonk him on the nose.
10: Oh, I don't use a lacrosse ball. I use a fetch ball.
11: I use a lacrosse ball.
10: Lacrosse stick. You use a lacrosse ball?
11: I was rolling it on the ground. Yeah. He'll chew it. I don't bounce it or throw it. I'll roll it. But then, because he'll, like, when he picks a ball up, this would now be my first thing. When dogs pick balls up and they're, like, so thrilled to have it, they'll just start throwing their head in different directions. And again, breaking the law. Like, I don't know how you did that, but Odie bonked himself with the ball that was not thrown, but he threw it.
12: So I've got a dog thing for my first thing as well. Unfortunately, it's not great. My friend had to put down their 13-year-old Labrador this morning. Her name was Lily. She was the best dog, always greeted you with a tail wag and wanted to give you her pets. We went over last night and gave her a nice steak dinner for her final night and plenty of treats, so pretty sad. Hopefully her final moments were, you know, a little less pain because she got herself a good dinner and some treats, but gonna miss Lily girl. She was a good dog, one of the best.
10: Yeah, that sucks, man. I feel that's brutal. Brutal spot. And it's but it's life, right? So that's tough. Good for you and your buddy for taking good care. Number two out for me, I really don't know what has happened. It's like I'm living in a bizarro world. I consistently drop Beamsy off at the middle school. There's no line. Everybody's zipper merging. We're pulling all the way up so the maximum amount of cars can get out. So I go from the middle school and then I drop NBC off at the high school because he's a freshman. He can't drive. And they're probably about 3 miles apart. And I said to him after I dropped off Beamsy today, and in a series of flawless drop-offs, just flawless, perfectly executed. I said, dude, you were the problem. Your grade was the problem. There's a bunch of jerk parents who must be freshman parents who were just idiots last year when it came to school drop-off. Because as soon as your whole grade is out, smooth sailing, baby. He goes, what are you going to bring me into it? Because you represent them. They're your people. Be better.
11: Second thing for me going on at the Ohio State golf course this weekend is the Nationwide Children's Championship. It's an awesome event that's done every year. The Corn Ferry Tour brings golfers that are looking to get their PGA Tour cards. But it looks like when the PGA goes to champions and challengers, Rob Aller of the Dispatch has this, talking to some golfers on the Corn Ferry Tour in the lead up to today's first round. They think that the PGA Challengers tournament or the Challengers Tour is going to add a scarlet stop when it does move to that in 2028. So really cool. You get technically two PGA events here in the great city of Columbus.
10: So hold on now. So you're saying that this is going to be a PGA, a second PGA stop? Not because is the Corn Ferry going? What is going on?
11: So it doesn't look like the Corn Ferry is going to exist either at all or in its current fashion. The PGA Tour's got the Championship Series, which is going to have Muirfield and Memorial, and then the Challenger Series. All of that starts in 2028. So Challenger, you play on to get to the champions. Again, with my current understanding of this, and golfers on the Corn Ferry Tour expect to be playing in the Challenger Series to get their tour championship cards.
10: Oh, okay. All right. Well, that's good. It's a great event. Very, very. And that course, by the way, is a monster, especially if you play tips. That's a monster, too.
12: Reese, I saw that it's your guy Jose Ramirez's 34th birthday today. So in honor of that, I'm going to play one of my favorite baseball calls of all time.
13: Head first slide. Safe and in to score is Jimenez. And another hustle double right over the bag at first. Now Jose and Anderson square off. They're fighting. They're swinging. Down goes Anderson. Down goes Anderson.
12: Jose Ramirez and Tom Hamilton, both the best.
10: Hammy had waited his whole life for that. Hadn't he? I mean, that's great. That is spectacular. You know what isn't spectacular? The weather. It's September, Ohio. This is when I trumpet you. This is why we live here. Football season, crisp nights, no humidity, no damn rain. Balls shouldn't be plugging in September on the golf course. Get it together.
11: Yeah, or at least we're getting crisp mornings. I don't know if this is going to make Bills fans feel any better, but since 2000, NFL teams opening in a brand new stadium, 8-8.
10: Ooh.
12: Woof. That music means the Ryan Day Show is up next. Stick around after Rothman and Ice. They'll do their NFL picks at 1:30. Then they'll talk to Sam Monson at 2:30.
10: Have a great show, Coach. We are back tomorrow on a Football Friday. Bishop and Friends, right here on The Fan.

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12: For 50 years, Sherrod Brown voted how he was told. 1975 to today. Different presidents, different issues. But Sherrod Brown's vote never changed. Higher taxes, Brown voted for them. Open borders, Brown voted for them. Sex changes, for kids. Sherrod Brown supported that too. When Washington Democrats needed Brown's vote, he gave it. every time. Sherrod Brown voted with Biden 97%, Schumer 95%, Bernie Sanders 92%. That was the Democrat Party he joined 50 years ago. But times have changed. Now extremists are taking over. They're not asking for your vote. They're coming for your country. And Sherrod Brown will fall in line. He always does. Sherrod Brown, times changed. His vote never does. Paid for by SLF PAC and not authorized by any candidate or candidate's committee. SLFPAC.org. SLF PAC is responsible for the content of this ad.
10: Good afternoon, I'm Tyler Danberg. Sixth-ranked Ohio State football hosts Kent State Saturday at noon. Buckeyes have won all three meetings against the Golden Flashes, the last one being in 2014.
13: The Lion Day Show next in the Fan. More college North Carolina defensive coordinator Steve Belichick resigned today amid an investigation into the program's culture under his father and head coach Bill Belichick. NHL Blue Jackets open training camp today. Sonata Fantilli remains in a holdout for a new deal, but GM Todd Waddell told reporters Wednesday he planned to send a proposal to Fantilli's camp the next day. Baseball, Red Sox, the Dodgers at 1240, while the Guardians, now first in the AL Central by a half game, are off. NFL tonight, Bills host the Lions at 8:15. 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

0: joining us for this week's show with Coach Ryan Day. The Buckeyes come back home and get ready to take on Kent State, a 12 noon start at Ohio Stadium on Saturday. Coach, thanks as always for your time. I know probably the best thing in the world for everybody was just to get back out on the practice field this week, wasn't it?
1: Yeah, I mean, we needed to identify the things that we saw certainly throughout the game, and then in the fourth quarter I get them identified but then get back on the field on Tuesday, and so we did that, and we had a good week of practice this week, and time to get back on the field.
2: How's been the response of the older guys, the captains, guys that have played some football around here? And I know you have a lot of new faces, but they know that there's a next week. Some of these young guys, it's tough for them, but the older guys have to kind of pull them through that.
1: I think everybody was angry, pissed off. All of us were, coaches, players. But then, eventually, okay, now we gotta move forward. We've got a lot of football ahead of us. Gotta address the issues, and that's exactly what happened. And I think it was good, especially for the guys who have been here before, to make sure that everybody in the building knows, that's unacceptable. We don't lose games here at Ohio State. So, went through the whole process of going through the whole game, and the things that were done well, the things that we need to do better, the identification of just. The margins in a game like that are small, and we could probably point to anywhere from 8 to 12 plays where if we make them, the game's over. But we didn't do it, so all of those things were part of the conversation. And I think in the long run, this can really serve to improve us in a lot of areas. You don't want to have to go through this, but it can if it's done the right way, and that's a challenge for all of us.
0: You mentioned Tuesday in your press conference you met with the captains. Is that something that occurs on a regular basis, or is it this was a week in a situation where that was even more important to do?
1: Regular, just when it's time to get a feel for how everybody's doing, what's the the mindset. If I need to clear something with them, we have our leadership committee, but the captains are really the tip of the spear when it comes to that. And there were some things I just wanted to make sure that I was on the same page with them in terms of the way I saw it, the way that the guys see it, any concerns they saw or things that they were hearing within the team. And so they are the voice of the team. So everybody was in alignment with exactly, where we are and where we're going.
2: When you meet with the coaches and you go over, what happened, and you obviously you take the good things, but with the bad things, how are those decisions made?

0: do we have the best plays? Do we have the best scheme, personnel, all those type of things? And then, you know, do you have the final say on all that? But, you know, how do those discussions go with all those guys?
1: Well, first off, you have to recognize that it's not good enough. And so what isn't good enough? Well, the first off is the, you know, the overall execute. You have to own everything as a coach. So what you're seeing on the field is either taught or allowed. That's been around for a long, long time. And then you have to ask yourself, are we putting our guys in a situation to be successful? And you start asking, you know, all of these questions. And ultimately, you have to own all of it. And it's our job as coaches, one, to make sure that we are doing everything we can to put these guys in a situation to be successful. We didn't do that enough. There's no question. And then also, the plays that we feel like we do put them in a situation to be successful, how do we train them to be able to be a competitive excellence? And so that's the job of the coaches. And then it's the player's job to turn around and say, well, you know, I got to do a better job. I got to take ownership. I got to do my part. I got to do my job. I got to make the play when my number's called. And if we're looking at it from that lens, then we're going to make some progress here. But you know, the question about, you know, the coaching part of it, you know, you got to take a hard look at it and recognize that it's just simply not good enough. Now, does that mean everything wasn't good enough? You know, and I think that's where we, you know, have to make these decisions and make sure that, you know, we're all on the same page moving forward. And they're big decisions. And I try to, you know, explain to the coaches all the time, like, these decisions that are made, you know, in the middle of the week or, you know, now, we're going to find out if those decisions were right down the road. And though, you know, there has to be a lot of back and forth in that room, but once everybody leaves the room, we all got to be on the same page.
2: As much as the effort is into correcting things, just as much effort in building on the things that did go well?
1: Yeah. Yeah, and it's all the coach's job to make sure that their guys are playing at a high level. It's all the coach's job to make sure that, you know, their guys are grading out a champion, that, you know, they're giving their input from their point of view, from their player's point of view, to the coordinators. The coordinators ultimately have to make the decisions, and then the coordinators, you know, obviously have to clear it with me, but it's a group effort. Everybody's involved in this. You know, we all have you know, the common goal. We all have a lot of stake in this thing. So, you know, the challenge is for each of these guys to, you know, make sure their guys are ready to go, and that when they come out of that room together, they have the best plan possible, and that we're going to train them in a way that they can go do their job at a high level. And that's it. And so, you know, we got to really be critical of ourselves and make sure that we're doing everything we possibly can. And so, you know, there's got to be a lot of debate in there. There's got to be a lot of conflict in there. There's got to be, you know, challenging of each other and making sure we're doing the right thing. And you can imagine there's always a lot of that. It was even more this week. And then, you know, we come out of there with one voice, all going in the same direction. You got to, you know, you really got to, you know, check your egos at the door and just recognize what's on film and take the ownership of it. And you know, the guys understand that and have done that this week. And so now, well, you know, we got to move forward and we got to build some momentum into this thing. You know, and I think that's probably when you look at, you know, the game, like, you know, through three quarters, you have momentum. You lose it, you don't get it back. Okay, all right, we got to learn from this, and now we got to move on. But, you know, there also is the part of it, like, you know, when you go through adversity like this, you know, how you want to approach it. You know, you think anybody cares? No, you're not a victim, you know. And so this is an opportunity to learn, and we need to learn to make sure that this doesn't happen again.
0: To have success on that weak side toss, what has to happen? You know, is that a, you know, something you're seeing out of the defense that you want to call that play, or, you know, what has to happen on that play to have success?
1: Well, on that one in particular, you know, that is a play that's tossed that can't upcut, and we didn't get the edge, and so like any kind of stretch play, it can't upcut, and so we had too much penetration there, and the ball did not upcut, and that was a very costly play. So, you know, do we need to execute it better? Yes. Do you know, we wish that, you know, we had called another play in that moment? Yes.
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2: 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Go Bucks. And welcome back to our show with Coach Day this week. And not just because of the result of last week's game, but two games into it. It's still an ongoing process about what's going to happen with personnel, rotations, things like that.
1: Yeah. We've got a lot of young guys that we got to, you know, get going now. And, you know, they're still learning, you know, and there's definitely talent there. So we got to accelerate their development and get them on the field.
0: I know Phillip Daniels has been a little bit banged up. Zion Grady, you know, who is your third tackle right now? You know, I mean, you know, we know that Austin was your third tackle. Now he's playing tackle, and Gabe Van Sickle has moved over and, you know, moved in to play some guard. But who would be that third, maybe fourth guy that would see playing time?
1: Yeah, Carter Lowe is somebody that you know, certainly has been getting better, and we think has a bright future. Deontay Armstrong has really made a lot of improvements. Sam Greer is a young guy that we think has a bright future. He was injured a little bit throughout camp, so we'd like to get him going. And so, you know, those are really the guys that have been working there. They're doing a nice job as well. If we ever needed to maybe bump somebody out, we could bump Luke out. He's done that before, but that's why these guys are practicing, you know, so that, you know, if we need this depth, we can do it. But good to have Austin, who can jump outside, you know, and has some flexibility.
2: Now that the redshirt thing is not in existence the way it had been, how does that, and maybe too early to answer, but how does that affect some of your decisions on who's going to play when, especially young guys?
1: Yeah, now, you know, guys can go and play. And so that, where does that really come into play for a lot of the skill and big skill is with the special teams. You know, and even for the line now, you throw them on field goal, you let them, you know, just get in the game, feel what that's like, you know. So, and the more we can do that, that was, some of the conversation today coming out of our staff meeting. There's some guys that we feel like we got to get going on special teams, and the more they can play on the special teams, and we feel more confident putting them into these bigger games. But they got to go do it. And, nobody comes to Ohio State to play special teams, you know, so they have to understand that part of it and how important it is. And so that's why during our meetings, we show all of the great players that have come before that Ohio State. The great ones, almost all of them, I don't know if it's 100%, but it's close, played on special teams. It makes you a better football player. So that's how we got to get these guys started. Some of them already are on the field, which is great. as true freshmen. But yeah, we're going to get them in the game, and the more they can play, the better.
2: Like Chris Olave, what he did on special teams early on.
1: Well, yeah, I mean, that wasn't really even early on, though. You think about when you had Chris, that was the last game of the year. I mean, Chris really struggled in the second half of his freshman year. I mean, he was homesick, and, you know, Terry McLaurin and Paris and those guys put their arm around him, and then obviously had a huge punt block, the rivalry game, and then went on, and then the rest is history. You think about, how Garrett came on in the second half of his career. You think about, some of those guys. Jeremiah was a little bit of the exception. Emeka and Marvin, that they really didn't do a whole bunch until that Rose Bowl. It was really when they came on, but they played a lot of special teams. You can kind of go through the list of the different guys that it's been similar that way. So we try to share those experiences. We show the one when Zeke Elliott ran down on kickoff and had a huge game. I mean, there's just story after story, about these guys playing. So, and then we show them in the NFL actually doing it once they're in the NFL as well. So there's buy-in there, and it's a good path to get on the field.
0: It's a great path. I mean, I think all the young players, should cherish the opportunity to get out there on special teams, because it is. It's playing football. It's not just a position. It's you're blocking, you're tackling, you're running. You're kind of in space, and it just helps you develop an all-around aspect of the game. And I was on kickoff coverage in the NFL for a while. Obviously on field goal PAT protection. Those are all fun things to do, just to be involved in a different aspect of the game. You get so tied into your position, but this is something where you can kind of have an own identity and go out there and have some fun. And it's a good group of guys to hang out with, to be involved in special teams.
1: Yeah, and it forces you to learn about competitive excellence, because you have one play to get it right. You don't have a bunch of other plays. And so that's the challenge for that group, is to really go in there. And it's all ball, which means, you're learning, you're building up your toolbox, like you're saying, how you, change direction. How you, strike, leverage on the ball, all those things. So, that's kind of the idea.
0: Kickoff coverage, and you hope to have many opportunities doing that. But Darrellus Clark, number 8 for Kent State, has shown a real knack for returning games. And, of course, Josh Cribbs, our special teams coach, has done a good job developing, that return game for them. And, he's a guy that throughout his career has made some big plays for your kickoff coverage. It's going to be important. And, obviously, you want to kick it deep in the end zone so they can't return it. That's always a good way to start.
1: Yeah, and punt returns as well. So, yeah, coverage is always important. And we say all the time, great teams cover, so we got to get down the field and cover. I thought when you look at the coverage, Inky Jones did a really nice job as a flyer in that game. I mean, he was down the field fast and just about got that, the one muff fumble there. He flew down on that first kickoff return. He got him to stop his feet. They had a really dynamic returner there. And then we tackled him inside the 25-yard line, which is, if you take it out and you get the ball stopped before the 25-yard line, ideally you'd like to be inside the 18. But, that's good, because obviously a fair catch gets you at 25. So a good opportunity for those guys to run down, tackle, cover. Which you're right, this guy's got some ability, so we got to get down the field.
2: From our coaches show inbox, Jamie and Newark asking, when the theme of moving forward easier, knowing you've got an early game Saturday to kind of move forward and jump right back into things.
1: Yeah, I didn't really think of it like that, but it's good. Yeah, sitting around all day would not be good. Let's get up, let's get after it, and get back on the field.
0: Now that you've gone through it, how did you guys think you dealt with the heat, of Texas, and it's going to be warm again on Saturday?
1: We did play depth. I thought, there was parts of it where, we did handle it well. I think, there were times at the end of the game where, we did run out of gas a little bit. I think we had a good plan going in. We had a good plan at halftime. There's no question that, late in the game, I think it was the heat combined with the fact that, we had 41 plays in 3 drives. I mean, that's it. And so when you combine all of it together, I think that it was a little bit of all that. I don't think, for the first 3 quarters or even, halfway through the 4th quarter, it really had much of an impact. I mean, I think we mentioned it last week, but a lot of guys who played in the South. And so I thought our guys handled it well. It wasn't something we even brought up or thought about during the game. I mean, we were in the middle of the game and just playing, and the guys embraced it. So, I don't think that really played much of an impact on this one.
2: Early in the game, you get 2 turnovers. Can teams have a turnover knack, a knack of forcing turnovers like that happen early in the game?
1: Yeah. It gets contagious, and, the ball's on the ground a few times in that game. And, if you keep doing that, if you trust the process on that, good things are going to happen. So, we got to keep getting aggressive with our CPR. We call it club punch and rip. you know, to create turnovers. And certainly interceptions are a part of that. Tip balls, being disruptive. Yeah, that's a sign of a good defense.
0: You know, you took the crowd out of the game pretty much the first half into that third quarter, and then it started getting loud in that fourth quarter. Offensively, how did you guys – I know you had silent counts, things like that. How did you feel like, you know, that whole process went?
1: Okay, yeah. I mean, I think that wasn't an issue. I don't think you saw a lot of confusion. I thought Arthur got the play in quickly. We handled it pretty well overall. I thought, we got a couple quick counts going where we got up and got lined up and snapped it under center. I thought, overall. But – there's no question that when you do play in those environments, when it gets really loud in the silent count, the offensive line, has to continue to, see the ball, feel the ball, the timing of all the different cadences that we use. We don't just use the same one over and over again so they can get a jump on us. And then the timing of the run game and how that all comes together. So there was some good things there, but we're going to have to continue to get better. We're going on a road here, in the conference over the next month, and we've got to keep trying to master it.
0: What are the alternatives to silent count? I mean, just have your quarterback scream. I mean, we in the NFL we never really dealt with silent counts too much, because we always had the quarterback kind of bark it out, and sometimes if he was barking to the right and I'm the left tackle, it would be hard to hear. Or just the opposite, if he's looking to the left and with the count and the right tackle can hear. But the center can hear, the guards can hear.
1: Yep.
0: It's usually the tackles, tight ends that have the hardest time, with that. Wide receivers are looking at the ball, same with the running back, things like that. So it's not as big a deal, but it affects like three people. And you just wish there was some kind of, or is there some type of alternative, besides barking it out and screaming?
1: Well, you have the voice case. Cadence, which, under center is fine. It's just when you get to the gun, that's where the challenge comes into play. So from there, really there's only a couple different options there. I mean, you can continue to use cadence if you think that it's not that loud, which in some environments you can get away with. When you get to the real, real loud ones, you got no chance on that one. So you got to come up with something else. You've seen some teams that go to the clap, which is something that we had done in the past. When it gets really, really, really loud on the clap, that becomes a little bit of a challenge too. And then you have the silent cadence. So most teams, have either the clap or a verbal cadence. And then when it gets really, really loud, then they go to the leg kick and the timing of the silent.
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2: 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And Coach, not that he hasn't played in big environments, but how can an experience like last Saturday for Julian Sain, playing in that environment against that team and all of that, how can that help add to his development?
1: Just learning, you know, learning. And, you know, we always say, like, you know, when you're doing it for the first time, you know, or, you know, when you're young, you know, You're learning, right? And then as time goes on, you start to remember. And I think, you know, for Julian, like, this is all these are opportunities now. And so now he's got a you know, sort of a good history now of different situations, different games, different environments. And so, you know, that now that's got to pay off for us. You know, that veteran presence, and you know, there's a lot of things that, you know, he will have learned, and next time when he's in that environment, he'll remember. And that's all really important. So, you know, I think, you know, that's not just him. That's everybody. And but, you know, you gotta take it. And I think that the easy thing to do when a game like this happens is, again, you know, feel sorry for yourself and whatever. No, that's not the case. You know, this is an opportunity to learn from it, so that some of this stuff doesn't happen again. And that's got to be everybody's mindset. And we got to grow from it. It's got to make us stronger in the end. That's it. And so I think he's in the same boat with that.
0: Your final series, your first play, did you guys try to set up a hook and lateral there? Was that kind of had the looks of that, but it looked like maybe the umpire or whatever kind of got in the way there. He backed up and then got in position where he looked like he was taking everybody out, what you're trying to set up there.
1: Yeah, I mean, obviously not a good situation to be in.
0: No.
1: You know, you're sort of in desperation mode right there and trying to figure out how to create something to get you towards midfield, and yeah, so that's exactly how the play was designed, was to do a hook and lateral right there, but you know, it wasn't to be.
2: Gotcha. Scott in Columbus from our coach's show inbox, probably not likely, but do you try and encourage your players to stay off of social media on weeks like this?
1: Mm-hmm. Yeah, I think, you know, for all of us, we recognize that, you know, people can say, well, just, you know, stay off of social media, but you know, their families are on it. You know, the people are on it. You know, recruits are on it. So you have to know what's out there, I think. But for them to shield themselves from some of the craziness that goes on out there, you know, is something that they have to do. But you also understand that, you know, when you're at Ohio State, you know, this is part of the job. You know, this is what is it? We go to the NFL, it's going to be part of the job. You know, and this is the world we live in. So the more that you can understand what comes with it. And then also put it in perspective. I think, you know, and that's not easy to do for a lot of these guys who grew up on social media. You know, you think about adults who have to deal with it. You know, we didn't really grow up with it, but it's still part of our lives, you know. But for these guys, they grew up on this. This is a big part of who they are. So I think them understanding that over time, they quickly start to get more callous to it, and it doesn't affect them as much as maybe when it first happens and they haven't gone through something like this before. But this is part of what goes on when you're putting yourself in this environment, and that's what's great about Ohio State. I mean, it's so important, the passion, the relevance, everything that comes with it. So, you know, when you win and when you lose, there's going to be a lot of activity there, and we just have to recognize what it is and then not allow it to affect, you know, how we're operating.
0: You know, Jeremiah Smith now in his third game of his junior year, his third year here for Ohio State, just 26 yards, I think, away from breaking the receiving record, you know, the touchdown record. I think he's, what, six away from breaking that. Reception, 26 TD, or receptions, you know, or 27 from breaking it, 26 to tie. But, I mean, just when you recruited that kid, you knew he had a big upside, but, you know, here you are, you know, basically less than 2.5 years of his career, he's going to be at the top all time.
1: Yeah. Yeah, special in a lot of different ways, like you said. And, you know, the way that he was wired in high school and the way that he came in here, it, you know, it's just when you watch him practice, you've seen the way he practices. I mean, just goes so hard all the time. And, you know, and so even from, you know, the first, you know, half of his freshman year, you could see the talent. But it was the work ethic. It was his makeup. And so, you know, we just have to make sure that, you know, we recognize that while he's here, you know, we have something special here. And you know, he wants to win in the worst way this year. He wants to reach our goals. And so, you know, he's doing a good job of leading as well. And I think that is a, you know, something for him that was a challenge, because he's not somebody that, you know, just naturally is very vocal. But when he says something, man, guys listen. And he does not like to lose. I can tell you that right now. So he was, you know, surly this week, like a lot of us. And so, you know, he got back to work this week and was a leader for us, and will continue to be this season.
0: You know, so many players, you have to encourage them to do great things. Here, you got to, sometimes you got to throttle him back, because he's, you know, like you said, he works so hard, and you got to almost sit him out of a few drills just so he doesn't wear himself out. And I know that you guys are used to seeing that out of him.
1: Oh yeah, you can get arguments, you know, because he wants to get back on the field and go, and you got to pull him back. And so, you know, that's been part of the conversation this year of like, hey, Jeremiah, you got to trust the fact that, you know, we're going to pull you back here so that you can be at 100%. But man, what a great example for young players. I mean, it's exactly what you're looking for in a player. And yeah, anytime you see a young player who's trying to find his way, I say, you got the example right there, man. Just follow that lead. So, and not only just on our team, but, you know, we've shared this before, the impact that he's making on a whole generation of young people and the way he handles himself. And so you go across the country, everyone knows his name. And so you talk about leaving a legacy, leaving the jersey in a better place than you find it. And he takes that seriously.
2: You know, and you had receivers come in that have played at other places, but is that something that what he does and what others before him have done could kind of help be a learning tool for those guys as well?
1: Yeah, and you know, we've had great players at different positions. There's a history of great players at Ohio State, and I don't think, you know, he tries to compare himself to others. And when it comes to that, like, he's just trying to be him. And then, you know, people can talk about where he fits into all that, but I don't think that that really affects him. I think, like, again, the whole idea of legacy, you know, and how do you leave a legacy here? First off, you win. And, you know, he has a national championship already. He wants to win another one in a bad way. He's got a pair of gold pants. He wants another one in a bad way. But then also leaving the jersey in a better place than you found it, you know. And so he's, you know, that work ethic, that mindset that he brings every day, that discipline, is something I know he wants to leave behind when he's gone.
0: Coach Hankton seems to be doing a great job with that group. You can see his enthusiasm on the sideline, you know, getting those guys up, and they seem to all respond to him well.
1: There's no question. Yeah, connection is strong with Cortez, and there's a respect and a credibility. And Cortez, you know, I don't think it's any mystery. He had big shoes to fill with Brian Hartline leaving, but he was himself right from the jump. He does not you know, accept anything other than, you know, their best. He pushes them really, really hard. He's unrelenting in his details, and the guys respect that with him.
2: We talked about all the receiving possibilities, but we saw late in the game last week when Nate Roberts found himself wide open on the opposite side of the field when Julian was going one way and found him down there. If you would just talk about his growth in 2 years, but also that tight end group and what they're doing now.
1: Well, that's a group that, you know, we ask a lot from, and we're going to need them, you know, throughout the season to play at a high level. And I think you can see he has the ability to do multiple things. And so, you know, that was sort of a broken play that happened. And he has a bright future, Nate does. But that whole group has a chance to really make an impact. And we're going to need them, man. It's just everybody in general. Like, just when you go through each group, we're looking for better player. We're looking for better coaching. We're looking for better everything across the board. Like, and that's just not about them. Like, but you can see the abilities there. You can see all of that. And there are some things, too, that, you know, Arthur's bringing to the table that are a little bit new in terms of concepts. So that's still a little bit of work in progress, and you can see the multiple tight ends and you know the things that he likes to do with that. I mean, he loves 11 personnel. You saw some 10 personnel out there. He'll use multiple tight ends. So some of the stuff that he's integrating, you know, is still things that we're kind of working out a few of the kinks on. And the tight ends find themselves in the middle of that sometimes. But, you know, they're all really smart. They care a lot. They give great effort. You know, Keenan does a great job with those guys. So we need that to be a great group for us, you know, throughout the season.
0: I thought Carson Hintzman, you know, had a pretty good game there. But I thought what he did post-game was good, too, making sure all the players got back out for Carmen, Ohio. And believe me, I'm not a singer, you know, so I'd probably be one of those guys running in the locker room. But it's a team thing. It's a group thing. And he was able to, you know, kind of rally the guys and bring it on. I think that says a lot about his character.
1: Well, that's why culture is so important. And now, you know, when you look at teams and how things are going, when you have 51 new players, half your team are new, they haven't been through it before. And I think that's something that, you know, I think is a challenge for all of us, something that is uneasy for all of us. But when you have guys who have been in the program, like Carson, who understands what this means, and then, you know, we have our mock game that we have before the first season. We go through everything. And then, you know, I stood up in front of the team and made sure everybody understands how important that Carmen, Ohio is to everybody, win or lose, no matter what happens. And I kind of shared some of the stories of, like, you have to stand in there when it's a rough time, you know. And I have great memories, like some of the greatest memories in the world of singing the Carmen, Ohio. I've got some rough memories, too. That's part of the experience. And so that's our obligation to make sure that, you know, whether it's a good game or a bad game or whatever the outcome is, that we stand in there and do that, because we're here because of what's come before and the respect for Ohio State. And so Carson understands that. He's been in the program a long time, and that's important for the culture of our guys, to make sure that, you know, we're retaining guys that have been here multiple years, that have been through ups and downs along the way, and respect the tradition in a big way. Our guys do. The whole group does. And this is something we take very, very seriously. So, you know, even in that moment, it was good to see him lead that.
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0: 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AEP Energy, the official electricity and natural gas sponsor of Ohio State Athletics. Welcome back to our show with Coach Day this week, and we'll go back to our Coach's Show inbox. Daniel in Cambridge asking, with this being your final non-conference game, what are some of the things you're hoping to see from some of your players, and maybe those that haven't played a whole lot as you are now a week away from getting ready to go into conference games?
1: You know, an increase just overall level of play and execution in all three phases, just playing really, really hard, keeping it really simple, but getting better with our technique, our strike, our tackling, how we run plays on offense, everything about that, pass rush on defense, something we want to, something we got to get a better job of, coverage being tighter. I mean, all of those things in every different area. So, and then we're going to, look to see, if there's different things that we can do to make sure we're emphasizing this group of players, making sure as offense, defense, and special teams, we're putting them in schemes that, best, highlight what these guys can do. So all those things combined is what we're looking for.
2: Quay Rusall got his first opportunity to play for the Buckeyes last week after being out that opening game and, got some chances out there. And I'm sure that there's some things he liked and some things he, wants to improve on, probably across the board on that D-line.
1: Yeah, and he had a good week of practice, too. You could see, he was out there, for a couple weeks and then came back and had some good plays. I think you'll even see him play a little better this week.
0: If none of the linebackers, with the depth you used out there, are you starting to see some of those guys take the steps forward you'd like to see, or looking for even more steps?
1: Yeah, they're all a little bit different in how their play goes, but there's positives in all of them. When you look at what Peyton does, Peyton is somebody that can get everybody on the same page, makes the calls, really ties in the back end and the front end, which is critically important just with the overall defense. You see Christian Allegro, he can do multiple things. You can see him on the edge, you can see him back at linebacker, big, strong player. He's got a lot of length. And then you look at, Riley, who, has a ton of ability, and the more he plays, the more it's, going to continue to slow down for him. But he can slip blocks, he can make plays, he has that ability. And then TJ Alford is another guy that had a good preseason camp, and the more he plays, the more it's going to slow down for him. So the good thing is you got four guys in there, you feel like you can play. And James will continue to make sure we put them in a situation where they can utilize their strengths.
2: Yeah, you want to get your best 11 on defense, whether you're playing a 4-3 or a 3-4. You want to get your athletes out there that can, play in space and rush in space and do all those type of things. And, I think Coach Patricia and that staff will do a good job of finding out, developing, and identifying those guys to go out there and get that done.
1: That's it. And then those guys, the more they do it, the more it's they'll diagnose things faster. But to your point, we got to try to figure out as many ways as we can to make sure we're utilizing what they do best.
0: Pat in Belpre with another question from our Coach's Show inbox. Are there any sort of pressure special teams drills, that either reward for execution or have consequences?
1: Yeah, for sure. We do it, a lot in practice. We'll put pressure, on in particular the field goal kicker, and then the whole team would have to, run a lap, do a half gasser, do up downs, just to make sure that he feels the pressure of that. And so we put Connor in many situations that were like that. And so good to just see how he responded during those moments. We all saw, what happened on the fourth field goal. Made the first three but missed the last one in a big spot. And, nobody feels worse than he does. So we'll dust them off, get them back out there. But also we have to understand it's everybody's responsibility too. We all got to, do a good job of, if it's a 45-yarder, let's make it a 35-yarder. And every time we get that ball closer, it's better percentage to make the field goal. That being said, we expect them to make that kick in that moment. That's a big spot. But that, one play and a list of things that if we make, we win the game. But no, we do that in practice to try to put him in those situations the best you can, because you can't exactly simulate a game when you're in practice.
2: And it usually comes down to, like you said, the kicker, one guy, if he misses a field goal or makes a field goal, he gets the credit for it. But it's protection, it's snap, it's hold and kick. It's a team type effort there. So you always have to look at all those phases when you're evaluating special teams. And so far, it looks like the snaps and the holds have been pretty good, but, it's hard to tell from our distance.
1: No, I agree with you. I think that they've been solid, but you're right. Every little bit matters. Every inch matters. The protection. Made a few adjustments on that. I think we've secured some things. And that was after actually week one going into week two. I thought we made some good adjustments there. It was pretty solid in that game. But you're right. It's the whole operation.
0: Coach, thanks as always. We appreciate it. And all the best comes

0: Saturday.
1: I'll see you guys.
0: That's Ohio State head coach Ryan Day. 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
0: 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And welcome back to our show this week. We get a chance to talk with tight end Mason Williams from Mogador. How much do you get to talk to people about how good that football program is up there in Mogador, Mason?
13: Around here quite a bit, but, you know, when I'm out and about, not too often. It's a great program. People don't understand how a team can be so good from a school so small.
14: And you got a chance to go against Ohio State in the past when you were at Ohio. What was that experience like being on the other side?
13: A lot of booing, I will say. when I ran out, there's a lot of booing, so I'm glad to be on the other side of that. And also on the other side of the win column, you know, when I played in the shoes, so. Yeah, it was a great time, though. Obviously, big stage, bright lights. You know, at OU, it was a lot of fun, but, you know, when you get to play here and get to have the support of all the fans and everyone. It's a really great time.
0: Remember, you had a catch in that game last year.
13: I did. Yeah. I did.
0: So it's now a pipeline from Athens to Columbus for tight ends.
13: So it is. Doing good so far.
0: Yeah.
14: Did you play with Will there? I'm sure you overlapped a year.
13: Yeah, he was there when I was a freshman. I loved Will. He was an awesome guy. Obviously a great football player. I'm glad you guys got to experience him. Kind of, honestly, like one of my mentors when I was at OU, kind of like modeled my game after him. He did everything right, so it was pretty easy to look at him and, you know, what he's doing, I'm supposed to do.
0: Mason, what's it been like this week just trying to transition from the disappointment of last Saturday to putting all of the focus where it should be and getting ready for this weekend?
13: Yeah, obviously it's tough, you know. Obviously things didn't go the way we wanted them to go on Saturday. So, you know, kind of just taking it day by day. And, you know, once Saturday and Sunday are over, kind of just, you know, you got to forget about it. Obviously, it's not going to be that easy. But you got to take, you know, the good things that happened from Saturday, build upon them, take the bad things that happened from Saturday and kind of figure out what went wrong and where you can go and fix those. And, you know, we got a long season ahead of us, so kind of just keep pushing forward.
14: You know, when I look at offensive players, I always, you know, the quarterback, he's probably got to study the most because he's got to spit those plays out in the huddle and all those type of things. But then it's probably the tight ends because all the formations, all the movement back and forth, I mean, you guys got to be glued in. How was that transition, you know, learning a new offense? I know you went through, you know, winter and spring and summer and all that stuff, so you had plenty of time. But just at first, you're probably like, okay, you know, I got to write this all down and I got to study this and put some bookwork in.
13: No, it's definitely a lot. I will, like you said, you know, quarterback, obviously, they got a lot on their plate. But other than that, you know, I feel that we do kind of have the toughest job when it comes to, you know, the mental side of the game. You know, Coach Smith, he loves to use the tight ends. So, obviously, crazy formations, motions, stuff like that. You know, just being able to comprehend that and, you know, incorporating the game makes the game really easy for other people. So we kind of put that onto the tight ends because we know that we're, you know, we're smart enough to do it. So, when we can go out there and execute pre-snap and be able to handle all that stuff, you know, it makes stuff easy for the wide receivers, running backs. Even if we can give Julian some reads and stuff, you know, that helps him out.
0: Mason, what's it like with the group you've got? Because it seems as though it's a deep group.
13: Yeah, I mean, it's been a close-knit group all the way back until January. You know, we had, what, three, four new guys come in. Super welcoming, you know. Bennett, Nate, Max, Coach Key, they kind of just all brought us all in and, you know, helped us get to where we are now. Obviously, we have one of the deepest groups, I would like to say, in the country, and I think that we can kind of expound upon that and, you know, keep doing what we're doing in the tight end room.
14: You know, Nate Roberts had that catch where, you know, Julian rolled out to the right and he would look like, is he going to run? And then he saw Nate on the other side and that thing hung up in the air forever. That's probably, for you guys, that's like one of the worst ones that you're just waiting for, waiting for it and kind of looking around making sure no one's going to clean your clock. But that was a heck of a play by Nate and Julian to find him there and to come up with that. But it's not an easy catch.
13: No, it is not. I will say when the ball hangs up there and it's just sitting up there, it feels like it takes minutes to get down to you. It's not a great feeling when it's just floating up in the air, especially when there's no one around you. I feel like when there's people around you, you know, kind of it takes that pressure off a little bit. When you're wide open, it feels like it just really floats up there. But yeah, it was a great play by both of them, and I'm glad that it worked out that way.
0: Mason, playing at Ohio University, do you have any memories of playing against Kent State?
13: Yeah, a couple. We played them my freshman year, my sophomore year. Played them at home my freshman year. We beat them up pretty good. It was our homecoming, so that was a good win for us down there. When we went up there, I believe we shut them out. They didn't score against us. We had a kick return against them. It was a great game overall for us. So I'm hoping to continue that legacy that we have, that I have going against them right now.
14: Now, Coach Bailey seems like he's always got a lot of juice, always very enthusiastic. Is he like that all the time with you guys?
13: Oh, yeah. All the time. Stops, huh? Yeah, he is all in one 100% of the time, which, you know, is a good thing. You know that if you need some energy, you know, you got someone that you can cling on to, and he'll give it to you.
0: And do you feel like you're able to carry some of that yourself forward?
13: Oh, absolutely. I believe that I'm a high-energy guy, and, you know, as someone, I pride myself on being a smart person on the field and stuff. So when you kind of, like, put yourself away from having to think about what's going on in the play and what's going on in the game, you can kind of let your physical abilities take over, and you can kind of lead the team through, you know, the energy and stuff, and you don't have to think about other things, and you can kind of, you know, push towards other guys.
14: You know, how's it like playing with a guy like Jeremiah Smith? I'm sure there's just sometimes after he makes a catch and you're running down the field, you're like, wow, that was exciting.
13: Yeah.
14: And the type of athlete that he is. But, you know, just being in the same huddle with him has got to feel good.
13: No, it is a great feeling. I tell people all the time, like, I'm out there blocking, I see the ball goes up in the air, and, you know, there really is no point in time where I ever look up and I'm like, wow, that might not be caught. Like, I look up and I see the ball floating in the air. I'm like, wow, like, that one's caught. Like, I don't ever have to worry about it. It's a great feeling. And then, you know, the flip side of that, you know, sometimes he's going to get, double teamed, triple teamed, and, you know, that leaves us open. So, you know, just being in the huddle with him and having him on the team, kind of puts the spotlight on other people, too, just because of how much stuff goes on with him.
0: Mason Williams, thanks for coming out. We appreciate it. All the best Saturday.
13: Thank you.
0: Join us Saturday as Ohio State hosts Kent State. We'll be on the air with our AEP Energy Buckeye pregame show beginning at 10:30 a.m. The Ryan Day Show presented by Roosters has been brought to you statewide by Incova Insurance and by the American Dairy Association Mideast. For Skip Mossick, Cole Bartimus, Jim Lachey, Coach Ryan Day, as well as Mason Williams, this is Paul Keels. 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
6: Good afternoon, I'm Tyler Danberg. Bottom of the first from Cincinnati, where the Reds trail the Dodgers 2-0. LA's Kyle Tucker hit a 2-run homer in the top of the first, his 16th. Guardians are up before hosting the A's Friday at 7:10. Cleveland's first in the AL Central, a half game ahead of Chicago, which hosts Detroit tonight at 7:40. More college, North Carolina's defensive coordinator Steve Belichick resigned amid an investigation into the program's culture under his dad and head coach Bill Belichick. Meanwhile, Northwestern extended head coach David Braun through the 2031 season. Wildcats visit Ohio State November 14th. And in the NFL tonight, the Bills host the Lions at 8:15 in the debut of Buffalo's new Highmark Stadium. 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
4: All right, back at it. Rothman and Ice. We're going to shove a 3-hour show into a 2-hour wet paper bag. Good to see you, fellas.
8: What up? Good to see you, my man. What's going on today?
4: Oh, good, man.
8: Good.
4: We got a nice show for you today. We'll do our NFL picks. Are we on the honor system now? I've been tracking my own.
8: No, mine are just in the wind.
4: Okay, that's cool.
8: Yeah, mine are just in the wind. But
4: you can never go wrong when people don't know what your picks are.
8: Correct. Yeah. So it should be an entertaining game tonight. Josh Allen and the Bills taking on Jared Goff and the Lions. I'm expecting a decent amount of points in this one. I don't know what the over-under is.
4: I could, sir.
8: You got the information.
4: 54.5.
8: Yeah. Should be popping tonight. Yeah. And guess what? I'm going up against Josh Allen in the other league, so I'll probably be cooked by the time I wake up tomorrow.
4: Look what just happened in the game. How many points were scored against Houston?
8: Yeah.
4: 71. Right. So,
8: and Detroit's defense ain't the Texans' defense.
4: And that script is going to call for throwing the football.
8: Yeah, I'm scared.
4: All right, so we got that to look forward to tonight. That's an Amazon game, correct?
8: Yes, sir.
4: All right.
8: You ready? You got your Prime account ready to go? Or are you borrowing somebody else's?
4: No. That
8: one of the homies?
4: They let you do that anymore?
8: I think you can get away with that.
4: I think you used to be able to do that with things, and then is there like a popping?
8: There's a little clicking happening in the headphones.
4: Yeah, sorry.
8: Right now.
4: If you guys are hearing this click like we're hearing, we're sorry about it.
8: Yeah, I didn't know if it was my headphones or what. I was just going to power through.
4: Yeah,
8: you know what I mean? But if that is coming through the airways, we apologize about that.
4: Yeah.
8: That's tough. A little tough.
4: We ask that you bear with us.
8: Got our best people
4: on it.
8: It's
4: a radio station. You're supposed to be able to listen conveniently, ideally. So the situation with, that is disconcerting, isn't it?
8: Got to lock in.
4: Yeah, play through it. Hey, listen, adversity, play through it.
8: This is how Tiger Woods became great, right? When he was out there with his dad on the tee practicing and his dad was firing off all these different sounds. This is going to lead us to greatness right now.
4: The problem is you're talking about a once in a 200-year guy and then us. So don't get
8: some jags.
4: You can say that yes, that's how he became as icy and cool under pressure and be able to perform.
8: Okay.
4: But there's a reason he's not like one of one. He's like one of.
8: So what you're saying is we're not cut from the same cloth as Eldrin. That's what you're saying.
4: I wouldn't think so.
8: Respect.
4: I don't like anybody yelling in my backswing. Why would I
8: run him down like Jerry Rice?
4: Unless I'm playing at Wilson Road. And a semi comes along in the tee box, then I know what I'm getting into. Then I just wait. It's nice when you got to look at the traffic before you take a swing.
8: Okay.
4: That's always where your focus.
8: Some adversity on the golf course never hurt nobody every now and then.
4: The deal here is this. I enjoyed the coach's show, as I usually do. And I think he really has a handle on the mentality of his team. He mentioned today what I had talked about yesterday and earlier in the week a lot, which is no one ever wants to lose these games. You don't want to lose any game. When you do, you get the benefit of self-reflection the way you would never get it after a win. You can try to get it, but it's very difficult to really do it. And it's like going through a big change in your life. Like, what do they say? The old reference is, you got to hit rock bottom, right? Before you can really examine things.
8: Yeah.
4: They didn't hit rock bottom. They lost a tough game. It was a heartbreak. They were dominating the game they felt on the scoreboard. Maybe not truly between the lines, but they were dominating the game on the scoreboard. And maybe they got a little more of a false sense of security. The other team, which, by the way, is a pretty good team, was not going to just curl up and die, especially at home.
8: Mm-hmm.
4: And when those two worlds collided, it blew up for Ohio State to some degree. There's no other place in the country, I believe. Maybe I don't live in Tuscaloosa. I don't like. Maybe there are other places.
8: You got mansions everywhere. What do you mean?
4: I don't even have an Airbnb. So there are very few places in the world in college football that you can go on the road against a perceived and probably a reality top five team in the country, lose by a point, and have the world implode. And this is one of them. And so they get the benefit now of being a little bit doubted, probably not maybe in between their walls, but maybe outside. Are they as good as we think they are? And by the way, that is still yet to be determined defensively. And then where they are as far as mentality in climbing back. I think this era, what Ohio State has that no other team has, is they have proof in the last title run. They have proof. When the world doubted us, when they thought we were a broken team, when they thought we were fake good in a way, maybe fake great is a better way to put it, that we proved them wrong.
8: Got it together.
4: And so now they have that. And I was listening to him today, and while he was acknowledging that, yeah, we ran out of gas. Yeah, there was heat. Yes, it was combined with the fact our defense was on the field for long drives. That's the more concerning thing, I think, for him is, why were you on the field for those 41 plays on those three drives? Like, why did that happen? Mm-hmm. Not that it did happen and that led to us being gassed. What they've got to figure out is why that happened. And then he was also asked a question that you wouldn't normally be asked in other places is, do you encourage your players to steer away from social media now that they've lost this game? And I thought he had an exceptionally great answer. He said, the reality is that they grew up with this. Like, they aren't as affected as maybe I would be or someone that didn't grow up with it. He also said their families are on it.
8: Yeah.
4: You can't tell an entire family to not look at it. And then he said, you shield yourself as best you can, but he understands the reality of, he really put that on a shelf real quick, Maddie, and said, you're at Ohio State. You understand reality. You're trying to go to the NFL. It's going to happen there too. Like, so he was, win or lose, he knows the activity is going to be there. You're going to be overly praised or overly criticized. That's the nature of the beast. It's how does it affect how you operate it consistently?
8: What I find interesting about that statement is I can understand what he said about, these guys growing up in the TikTok, Instagram, that era, right? It's social media is as popular as it's ever been. However, I do think it is a little different when you're on the other side of it in a losing way for the first time at a program like this in the national eye. And so I just think it can be tough to filter that in to your brain and all into your emotions when you probably have never had to deal with it at that level. Because these guys coming out of high school, every Friday, every Saturday morning, they're waking up having crazy numbers, probably winning state championships and all that. It probably was all praise. But for some of these guys coming out of this Texas loss, it may be the first time to where they're really feeling some heat on social media. So how do they handle that? We'll never know. And we know now there's some people that lean into, well, you're getting paid all this money. We're going to treat you like pros. And so I've never really seen the upside with the whole social media thing if you're an athlete. All it is just a negative space for the most part. I would say 90% of the time you read a story, the comments are all negative because negativity moves the needle. I understand the game. Certain guys may use it as fuel. Certain guys may say, you know what? I don't want to acknowledge this at all. It may mess with my mental. So while, yes, they did grow up with this, I think the game changes a little bit at big-time programs like this when the noise is so loud and there's so many comments and so many segments everywhere talking about what you did or did not do.
4: Go back and try to remember a little bit of your world, what it was like between 18 and 21. You're in such a bubble of your own world that it's very hard to have this deep, broad perspective. And the feeling I have is these kids, they grew up with going there to get their entertainment, to get their information, to get their praise, to get their whatever, to re-engage and all of that. But I feel that the situation mostly is with the kicker. It's almost like Ryan said today on the show, he's like, hey, we're going to dust him off. And it was kind of an interesting way to put it. And the other party said, it's our job to get him closer. Now, here's the issue with that. That doesn't go to confidence. Our job is to get him closer.
8: Yeah, like, hey.
4: It's a 45-yarder. Now, he did say we expect him to make a kick in that moment. Yeah. But the second you say, like, it all feeds into this aura of, isn't Ohio State, they're not beyond needing a kicker. I think that's what the last several years have proven. Yeah. That as good as their offense has been, they still have a very pivotal part of their team.
8: When you play these big time games, you're going to get stopped sometimes. That's just going to happen. And so you have to have that weapon. We talked about it the other day with the Bengals and how Evan McPherson it all came together for the Bengals on Sunday, right? He's knocking in 50-yard field goals. Mm-hmm. You're going to have some of those. So, yes, Coach Day, Coach Smith, everybody on the offensive staff, players and coaches alike are all going to want to punch it in as many times as they can. I don't know if that's realistic all the time. So when you're playing Notre Dame, Texas, Georgia, Indiana, yeah, your kicker's going to need to be called upon to knock in a maybe 40 or 50-yard field goal. That's a weapon I think you need no matter who you are.
4: All right, so it's Kent State week. They get to still talk about Texas on a Thursday. That's the good and bad of it, that they have to live with this for a while because of the opponent that they have this week. And then even if they come out shining on Saturday, you really can't extinguish this story, this game, until you face something bigger and badder. That's really the life of it.
8: Probably Iowa at this point.
4: Taking it on the road.
8: Feel good vibes if you handle them there.
4: I mean, Ryan will say it's Big Ten the second the Big Ten season starts.
8: Understandable.
4: But I agree with you. It's taking the show on the road. All right, we come back. We stay with college football. And Lane Kiffin, get on the Lane train. Is he a pathological liar or just really smart or both? You'll hear it next. Rothman and Ice and the Fan.
7: 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So let's just say we're live and local all damn day. The Fan.
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21: Mostly cloudy skies for the remainder of your Thursday with highs right around the mid to upper 80s. Tonight we do have another round of showers and storms, and that's going to build into early Friday morning. I'm talking 3, 4, 5 o'clock in the morning, so be mindful as you step out tomorrow. By the time that all that clears out in the morning hours, partly sunny skies are left behind for your Friday with highs right around the low 80s. I'm your 10 Weather Impact meteorologist, Lily Reed, with 97.1 The Fan.
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4: So years ago, and what I mean by years is probably 15 to 20. When the Raiders fired Lane Kiffin, and he was a young coach, probably the youngest coach ever in the NFL at the time.
8: Oh, was he when he got hired?
4: 32, somewhere in that area. My guess is, and I remember hearing that he was the youngest NFL head coach in history. I don't know if that's still the case, but
8: he was at the time, AR, 31 years old.
4: Okay. I believe he was the youngest. I don't know what any of these other guys are with McVay and those guys.
8: Yeah, you're right. Here's a quick little nugget. At the time, he was the youngest head coach in franchise history and the youngest in the NFL.
4: All right, great. All right, so when they fired him, Al Davis went to the podium and basically did a TED talk on how much of a con man this guy is. Liar, shifting blame, insubordination, personal conduct. Like, he wrote the book on being an idiot. And there was a lot that came out of that because it was like an hour. I think he even had like visual aids, brought in like a film projector. Yeah, exactly. Right. And so he basically called this guy a narcissistic liar, egomaniacal guy, and he basically described in great detail that you can go read on why he fired him. He was basically embarrassed to watch this team, his own team. And Lane has done a really good job in rebooting and reinventing himself, as we all need to do over the years. Mm-hmm. And whether it was USC or FAU, and finding his way back to Alabama, running that offense. Like, he's found a way to navigate the pit holes of his own professional life. He really has. And he's done it with probably a decent amount of ego and certainly some knowledge.
8: Huge ego.
4: And right? So normally if you or me or somebody else would go through like many failures, it would probably affect us mentally. Like, we would probably be a little questioning our own talent, our own desires. Am I really cut out for this?
8: Yeah, some people are just wired differently with that, right? Yeah. It's like the basketball player that just continues to shoot, right? Like, eventually it's just going to go in. I don't care that I'm 1-for-12 in this game. Yeah. Next game, I'm getting them up too. Lane's kind of wired that way, and I think that can work for you because it does push you through adversity. And all of this stuff, all the noise that's been out there, going back to what you highlighted with the time with the Raiders and some speed bumps along the way, that can distract, I think, some people from how good of a coach he is, especially on the offensive side of the ball. And now here we are again, going to another game to where there's more controversy around Lane Kiffin.
4: Yeah. And, you know, objectively speaking or empirically, he is.
8: TLC, get on it.
4: I got it. See, now I have to stop myself because I already know what's coming. So,
0: So that he believes he's a really good looking guy.
8: Oh, okay. And so he's handsome. Okay.
0: But and I think objectively you would say, okay, he's not ugly, right? He's right. He probably carries the gong around himself.
8: Okay.
0: And then hits it. So here we are with Lane Kiffin, and he's off to a really good start for the year. And then this week, he decides, right or wrong, to list his starting quarterback as doubtful for what's perceived to be the biggest game of the year.
8: Oh, my goodness.
0: His return to Ole Miss.
8: No question. So sitting around last night, and Pete Thamel throws out some tweets, and the first one was a shocker on the SEC injury report with LSU starting quarterback Sam Levitt listed as doubtful. And so I thought to myself, I got to be honest. Said, I think Lane's pump faking a little bit. If there was one coach that I would think would play this game against any opponent, it would be Lane Kiffin against his old team, to where we know the end of that relationship didn't go over very well. I think Ole Miss, they were ticked off at him, and he felt like he was wronged and all this stuff for wanting to come back and coach and all that. It was just a messy situation. And so on the surface, it is easy for me to buy that Lane Kiffin is trying to play some mental games right now with Pete Golding and Ole Miss, because you go back to last week and wasn't really any noise about Sam Levitt being banged up in that game. I guess something could have happened in practice. Look, we just saw this with the Houston Texans this week. Nico Collins has a hamstring injury. So these things can happen. But where are you with this? I'm leaving some room for this being Lane trying to BS around a little bit against the Rebels and kind of piss them off and irritate them before we get to Saturday night.
0: Yep. A, they're not buying it, like you said. So that's now there's what they say and how they prepare are two different things, perhaps. But I think they're preparing for Levitt. The other thing, he didn't say he's out. He said he's doubtful. Now, that equals in the real world, analytically, 25%. That he has a 25% chance of playing. Questionable would be 50%, and that's it. So if he lists him as doubtful, which, by the way, I'm all in favor of, I'm in John Harbaugh's camp. You shouldn't have to tell anybody who's healthy and who's not. They did it for gambling, but these coaches have to deal with that, because guess what fuels the interest in the sport worldwide? Gambling.
8: 100%.
0: So they have to lay in that bed. They know they have to. But as a coach, I wouldn't want to tell anybody about any one of my players. I shouldn't have to. I don't have to tell my own fans. And your own fans should be in your camp too, because you want to have whatever competitive advantage you can. Make the other opponent prepare for everything they have to and everything they don't, more importantly. So if Lane Kiffin did this, so Ole Miss has to somehow spend one practice session, one, on finding out who the hell the backup is, then it's done its job. Mm-hmm. The other part is that doubtful doesn't mean he won't give a shot. Does he have shoulder soreness? That can be true. Was he wearing a sleeve on his knee? That was true. So I'm with you. He has no credibility when it comes to this. Now, if somehow Sam Levitt doesn't start this game, I don't think it 100% earns Lane Kiffin back this. Oh, we were all wrong about him.
8: No, nobody's going to give Lane
0: just,
8: that.
0: It just would be this week that maybe he was telling the truth, right? You can't lie 100% of the time. So he brought in 40 transfer guys, right? Key position groups, both sides of the ball. And now that transfer talent is in that quarterback room. So Levitt was from Arizona State, and Landon Clark,
8: it's the guy,
0: was the one who came in the third quarter and made his own first impression. He came from
8: Elon, I believe.
0: Musk University?
8: I believe it's... I think it is Elon. I saw that somewhere this morning. I think that's where he was playing, which I believe is in North Carolina, I want to say. But I think he's an Elon guy.
0: I don't know. It's always a good guess to go coastal region on those. Or Northeast. I don't think Elon is in New Mexico or something. It's always that coastal, anywhere from New York.
1: Oh, wait, we're guessing
0: down,
1: where Elon is?
0: Yeah.
1: Oh, North Carolina.
8: Okay.
0: Okay.
8: Oh, right. Theme music. Can I get that?
1: Oh, sure. Wait, did you guess that?
0: Can I get that? That's awesome.
1: Did you guess that?
8: Yeah, I got
1: it. Okay.
8: I got it. I say, I say, I
0: AR, it was.
1: After Musk University, I forgot we were talking about. Was too distracted.
0: I threw you, didn't I?
2: Yeah. Elon from 24 to 25 just got the LSU. He was the CAA co-offensive rookie of the year in 25, third-team freshman All-American.
0: Sure. There's another guy. They've got a USC transfer. How would you like this name?
2: Yeah.
0: I don't know. Houston or Houston Longstreet?
2: Oh.
1: Hassan?
0: Is it Hassan?
2: Maybe Hassan.
0: Yeah. Hassan Longstreet.
2: I'm in on that.
1: That's pretty good.
2: Yeah, I'm in on that.
1: He was a big time
0: recruit. He got on the field too. So we all believe that Leavitt's going to give it a shot. First of all, here's the other thing about Leavitt. No one has really talked. Kiffin has his radio show tonight. Clearly, it's going to come out tonight.
2: Mm-hmm.
0: Like, he's going to either say, hey, he's battling something. We hope he plays. Right now, if I had to play tonight, he wouldn't. He could say that. He could easily say that and get away with it. But if you're Sam Leavitt, you're going to do anything you can to get in this game. Right?
2: Oh, like, you want to be a part of this?
0: You'd have to be truly injured.
2: Yeah.
0: I think
2: when you were Sam Leavitt and you were looking at LSU's schedule and you had all these programs probably recruit you throughout the offseason, this is one you get charged up about for sure, because this is going to be one of the better environments of the weekend, no doubt, if not the best environment, maybe similar to what we got in Austin last week. And so, yeah, you want to be out there doing this. But you mentioned Ole Miss's side of things. Pete Thamel did report no one on the Ole Miss staff is convinced LSU quarterback Sam Leavitt's appearance as, quote, doubtful on the injury report is sincere, and he'll miss the game on Saturday, per sources. Yeah. That probably came directly from Pete Golding, if I had to guess.
0: Now, here's the biggest question that anyone should ask when it comes to this. Do you know what it is?
2: I don't. I wish I was a mind reader.
0: TLC, do you know? You're quite the mind reader.
1: I'm more of a finder of things.
0: He is a finder of things, but I also think that you can...
2: Ose Bartimus.
0: Yes.
2: Junior.
1: The big question about Leavitt being listed as doubtful?
0: Yeah.
1: Is he actually hurt?
2: Wait. Is he going to make the trip?
0: Nope.
1: Hmm. Oh, okay.
0: Here's the best question. And those were very good, by the way.
2: Thank you. Thank you.
0: But it's not correct. The right question is, what has it done to the line?
2: Okay.
0: Oh.
2: As a non-better, my brain didn't go there.
0: If Las Vegas doesn't believe it,
2: yeah,
0: then it probably isn't true.
2: What has happened to the line? Anything?
0: LSU's still favored on the road.
2: Okay.
0: By 2.5.
1: That's so he's playing.
0: Correct. According to them, he is.
1: When in doubt.
0: It's not off the board. It's still on the board, and he's the favorite.
2: I'm so glad Lane is in this headspace right now where he doesn't give a damn what anybody thinks.
0: You were right. He was too goofy for me to be a villain, but you're right, he is.
2: Oh, my God. Now he's putting on the black hat at this point. Yeah. He just doesn't care. He's like, I got financial backing from the program. I know I'm going to be able to recruit at a high level. I don't need anybody else. I'm worried about me and what we do in here.
0: Exactly. Exclamation boing. We come back with NFL picks against the number in 2 minutes. Rothman and Ice and the Fan.
2: Anthony, I still get compliments on my tracks every single week.
0: That's because you got it at McDaniel GM Superstore. 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
0: But I blew the Monday night pick, so but I'm still above 500 at 9-7, so I kept my own honor system.
2: You're an honorable man.
0: Got to keep it fair, Judge. All right, so TLC, Read 'Em and Weep, big one tonight.
1: Yep. Tonight on Prime, Al Michaels, Kirk Herbstreit, Lions at Bills. Can we name a player who played for both the Lions and the Bills? No one's jumping to mind. Bills -5.5.
2: I think you know where I was at to start the season with Detroit. Love the offensive firepower. Gibbs looked the part right out of the gate. That's not a surprise to anyone. But my goodness, what I watched Josh Allen do down in Houston against a much better defense, I'm going to be surprised if that goes the other way for them. This is their debut in their new stadium, I believe, correct? I think that's what's happening tonight, the new stadium that Buffalo
0: that's
2: built.
0: Right. You were joking, right, what you said, right?
1: No. Why? Is there one right in front of me that I can't?
0: I thought Spielman played for both.
1: Oh.
0: Okay, go ahead. I thought you were joking, but maybe you're... Okay, all right.
1: You're talking to a young person.
0: Yeah.
2: a young person over there at 27 years old. 28? 27.
0: Sorry.
2: I just think Josh Allen's going to put on a show tonight.
0: Yeah.
2: Cook, DJ Moore. I think they're going to light up Detroit. I'm laying the points.
0: All right. So you've been on this from the very beginning. You were on this with the Detroit defense being very weak and very suspect. I was more of, yes, they are, but they might get some players back, and they could maybe balance this out. And this line has gone up a little bit because of another bigger problem, that the Lions have a lot of injuries on their offensive line. And the Bills' defense, while it wasn't great against Houston, it did bow up at the end. I don't know. I've heard a lot of weird stuff about the opening of stadiums and how that doesn't work out usually for the home team. So there's a lot of distraction. It's kind of like the Super Bowl hangover.
2: Humanalytics, right here.
0: The Humanalytics of mine. But it's the if the Lions were healthier, and I don't know for a fact that they've got a ton of guys out on the offensive line. I just think there's a lot of injuries from what we've heard, not at full strength. And the market seems to believe the Lions have kind of fallen off from this true contender status. But I'm going to take the 4.5.
2: 5.5.
0: Oh, it's 5.5. Yep. Yeah, I'm going to take the 5.5.
2: Okay.
0: Just because of maybe a combination of the new stadium hangover and coming off a big win and all of that. I wish I knew a little more about their offensive line. It's a tough bet to make right this moment, but I'll take the 5.5.
1: All right, Browns at Buccaneers, 1 o'clock on Sunday. This one's easy. The Baker Mayfield Bowl. And Baker's playing in it. Buccaneers -8.5 at home.
0: Same spread as last week. They were getting 8.5 at the Jags, right?
2: That's right.
0: Yeah. This is no good. I mean, it really is. It's how do we back them at all? And you know Baker, coming off the loss, is going to have something.
2: Oh, he wants to go full Dracarys
0: on
2: the Browns.
0: Yeah, he really does. And so, my mind tells me that the Browns might show a little better in this, but I can't do it. I can't back them. They just lost by 24, and it probably was more, essentially. Yeah. So give me Tampa, and I'll lay it.
2: I would be shocked, AR, if we see another high-level turnover game from Baker Mayfield the way that we did on Sunday against the Bengals. I'm laying them. I'm rolling with Tampa.
1: Bengals at Texans. How about this? The Jonathan Joseph Bowl. There you go. Texans minus 2.5 at home.
2: Or the Joe Mixon Bowl. You could go either way with that.
1: Joe Mixon, there you go.
2: Listen, the Bengals got some good news yesterday. Nico Collins not popped his hamstring, but the hamstring is not in a good place. It doesn't,
0: grade one, Maddie.
2: Doesn't sound like he's going to play, and so no. That's tremendous news if you're a Bengal fan. I'm going to go with Cincy. Give me the 2.5 on the road. I think they're going to come back with a dub.
0: Second I heard about Nico having the grade one hammy, that sent it the other way. I think the Bengals are probably getting maybe decent amount of appropriate credit for how they played against Tampa. And the Texans were probably more outplayed than the 5-point loss that it was. The only issue that I would have is the Texans would seem to be the more desperate team in this situation.
2: Okay.
0: Because they're at home. They lost their first one at home. Like,
2: tough loss, too.
0: You go 0-2 and you start at home.
2: Mm.
0: That is very dangerous. You say Houston is the 2.5 favorite, you said?
1: Yep.
0: All right, I'm going to take Cincy with Maddie. This is not a comfy game on either side. This is one you probably would stay away from in a way. But I'll take Cincy.
2: Okay.
0: I'll ride the wave.
1: The Steelers are going to Foxborough. James Harrison. Patriots minus 5.5.
0: Yeah, Porter Jr. is medically affected now too, right?
2: Or is that air quotes because of the contract?
0: Yeah.
2: I don't really know exactly what's
0: medically affected. Yeah, exactly. I really don't know.
2: I think he's pulling one of the, I can't really practice because I don't have my money yet.
1: Asante Samuel played in his stead last week.
0: Yeah, this is one of those that is an ugly, it's a stinky line.
2: Yeah.
0: Because I think it's almost too good to be true in a way. Patriots laying less than a touchdown against the Steelers, who did not look good at home against the Falcons. Patriots have had a sloppy performance. They also get an extra 4 days to get it right. Like, it just seems too good to be true, but I am going to take New England.
2: So New England, it sounds like we might get our first look at Travion Henderson this season. Ramped up in practice yesterday. I don't love that as a Ramondre Stevenson owner. I like this Pittsburgh defensive front, though. Like, the last time we saw Drake May, the decision-making was a mess. Romeo Doubs, what are you going to do? They brought you in to be a key playmaker. It's time for you to step up. I'm going to take the 4.5 and roll with the Steelers on the road.
1: I'm kind of shocked by this one after last week. Saints at Ravens. Did Willie Snead play for you?
2: Yes.
1: Willie Snead Bowl. There you go. Ravens 8.5.
2: AR knows Zay Flowers at practice today. Doesn't sound like he is going to go.
1: Great.
0: And Jacoby Lane, right?
2: Jacoby Lane's on IR.
0: Right.
2: Wrist surgery. Yeah. So Rashad Bateman and some who at wide receiver for the Baltimore Ravens. I trust Jesse Minter in this at home. First game at the crib. It's a lot of points. It is. I'm going to take him and roll with New Orleans. It's a little too many.
0: It is too many.
2: Yeah.
0: Yeah, you guys have a pretty high ceiling, but missing two really vital pieces, that'll put a lot of pressure on it. I think the Saints are always going to be a tough out this year. They may not be a great team, but they're a tough out. You're giving me how many?
1: 8.5.
0: 8.5, I'll take it.
1: Vikings at Bears, Bernard Berrien. Bears minus 4.5 at home.
2: Bernard Berrien.
0: Bears are laying 4.5. All right.
1: Yeah.
0: So everyone's saying that, you know, Flores is going to be a much tougher challenge for Ben Johnson than anybody else, and that the defense for the Vikes should be able. And the Vikes played them very well last year, twice. Rivalry game, usually you would take the points. I'm very worried that they can keep this up against the Bears, or, like, stay with them. I just don't think it's enough points. And this is a massive half mental hedge, but half thinking about it.
2: Respect.
0: So I'm going to take the Bears and lay. You said 4.5?
1: 4.5.
0: Yeah.
2: Ben Johnson and Caleb Williams are out for blood on offense right now. 59 on Carolina. And Colston Loveland didn't do a darn thing.
0: By the way, real quickly, the Vikes, like, Mason's out too as
2: he's
0: a running
2: on IR,
0: back. So if they want to play keep away from Caleb, it's going to be even harder.
2: I just think the defense for the Bears is a bit of an issue. And so Carson Wentz, he knows what he's doing at this level. I'm going to take the points and roll with Minnesota.
1: All right, we'll do one more and then save

0: watch out for Penix, though, because if there's news on it, who knows? Then the line could swing back the other way. But Carolina, they hung with Chicago as long as they could. They really did. And the Falcons put up a fight against the Steelers. So this is a very – just who do you think is somewhat better right now? And I agree that it's Carolina. So I'll take the Panthers as well. All right, nice. This feels strong. We come back, and we'll get into the controversy that is no more. You'll hear it next. Rothkin
1: in the history of radio. Uncomfortably girthy. This promo is uncomfortable. 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
1: Anthony once ran the table on the World 9 Ball Champion. Coincidentally, Maddie is out looking for a Magic 8 Ball. Signs point to, this is Rothman and Ice.
2: All right, Maddie. You had an updated tweet in the last
3: minute. I may have a little something, because I was like, what's going on in Atlanta? Mm-hmm. Tua, Michael Penix, Cooper Rush. This coming from Schefter, a Falcons reporter, Schefter, retweeting this. Rush and Penix both threw to starters in the routes on air drill today during the media, so whatever that's worth. Penix is out there doing something, so we'll see.
2: Yep.
3: Kevin Stefanski's probably like, please come back. I need you, even though you may get hurt again. Unfortunately, I need you. We can't go to Tua or Cooper Rush.
4: The Falcons were terrible last week.
3: Yeah, it was a rough watch. Bijan still got his game off, but other than that,
4: I know
3: it was pretty nasty.
4: Their offensive line was terrible. Yeah. There were penalties every three plays. Their special teams were terrible. They missed two field goals. They had a holding on a kickoff return. They had a kickoff not land in the landing zone and gave the Steelers the ball at the 40. Like, they were so bad.
3: It's the Mike McCarthy effect. That's what they call that.
4: Yeah.
2: And yet he still wouldn't want to go back to Cleveland.
4: Right. Actually, Joe Davis and Greg Olsen had a joke about that when they sent Cooper Rush out there. They're like, Kevin Stefanski's got to be thinking to himself, I thought I left Cleveland.
3: Right. Same old song.
4: I know.
2: Joe Burrow is back at practice. If you didn't know, you wouldn't care. He had back tightness.
3: Mm.
2: So now he has back looseness.
3: I think anything is something with him when it comes to injuries, unfortunately. Like, I'm at the point now where he can't just brush it to the side. It may not be the biggest deal, but he's got a track record now. So hopefully this doesn't come to slow him down, especially coming out of week one where they created a lot of positive momentum, and it looks like they should be able to go down to Houston and get it done. And this is, look, we talked about it last week with Josh Allen going up against that defense. Joe Burrow, D'Amico Ryans, they're going to be ready to really turn their water off for trying to, because they got to be pissed off about what happened against Buffalo.
2: The NCAA's Football Oversight Committee. Now, if I mention that to all of you listening, what would you think their power would be? The NCAA's Football Oversight Committee. That means they oversee everything from a legal standpoint, you would think, in college football.
3: Makes sense.
2: Okay.
4: So is this the committee that gets wiped out in court every single time they go to trial?
2: Why do you even exist if you have no power?
3: Mm.
2: Here's the statement.
4: Sometimes committees just have meetings to have meetings to have meetings. And this probably is one of those.
2: Yeah, but they're paying people.
4: You ever been involved
2: they're
4: in a meeting?
2: They're not doing it as a hobby.
4: And you're like, I feel like we're meeting just for the sake of meeting right now.
3: Could have been an email.
2: Meeting to decide when the next meeting will be.
3: Oh, man.
2: I really need to get a definition of
3: who are these people and what do they do?
2: Yes. Who is your daddy?
3: Are they like,
2: what does he do?
3: Hey, are they in like a room where there's like 20 TVs on Saturday and they're just paying attention to all, hey, that was the wrong first down call, or that wasn't, rough in the past or whatever. I don't know who these people are. And honestly, I don't really care.
5: Who is your daddy and what does he do?
2: Movie?
4: I mean, I haven't seen it, but my guess is Terminator.
2: No.
3: Austin Powers. No. Gold member.
2: Really believe that Arnold Schwarzenegger in The Terminator would have a speaking line that said, who is your daddy and what does he do?
4: Yeah. Why not?
2: All right.
4: I think that's a possibility? Because I haven't seen the movie.
2: I need your clothes, your boots, your motorcycle.
3: What was the drop from?
2: Kindergarten Cop.
3: Oh, yeah.
2: Well, that was my second guess.
3: Kindergarten
2: Cop. It's not from the 80s.
3: We all should know that. Kindergarten Cop.
4: I've never heard of that movie.
2: Yeah. All right. That's okay. It's not from the 80s, though.
3: 95?
2: Probably 90.
3: Okay.
2: 91.
3: Barely made it out of the 80s.
4: I am not.
2: All right. Back to this.
4: I'm not one of these guys who can do like the, hey, name your top 10 Sylvester Stallone movies. Like, I'm not one of those people.
3: AR's just built different.
2: Here we go. So this oversight committee.
4: I don't know if I've seen an Arnold movie.
3: Oh, you shouldn't have said that. Yeah. Or get this, not
4: oversight,
3: this out.
4: Oversight.
3: It's not.
2: That's odd. Come on, that's odd.
3: To never see an Arnold Schwarzenegger movie.
4: Let me.
3: You got to think about when he was born, though.
2: It transcends. All right, you know my standard line.
3: Yeah.
2: You want to do it for me?
3: I'm going to let you down because I'm blanking right now.
2: Have you seen The Wizard of Oz?
4: No.
3: We were forced to watch it as
2: kids.
3: It was
2: made in 1939.
3: I don't think we would have watched it by choice. That was a forced upon us movie.
2: Because it was a great movie. Like, he's made some great movies. It should transcend time. That's my point.
3: Timeless.
2: Arnold is timeless. All right. I mean, it doesn't kill me. I'm not, it's not like.
4: Around the World in 80 Days. Maybe.
2: It's not like I have some. I'm not going to defend Arnold. I just figured that's an odd thing for somebody to say, that I've never seen a movie with Arnold Schwarzenegger in it. I thought anybody would see. Have you ever seen True Lies?
4: No.
2: It's fantastic.
3: He probably hasn't even watched a single movie off the checklist.
2: It's
3: made
2: Arnold
3: for,
2: and nope. Arnold. It's Arnold with Tom Arnold.
3: Oh.
2: Anyway, okay. It's very good.
4: Those are two very different people.
2: They are, yeah, but they're great in the filmography.
4: I have never seen an Arnold movie.
2: Okay, that's a minor upset. Maybe even a major upset. Hmm. Well, surprise, you haven't seen any of the Terminators.
3: I think if you asked 10, 25 to 30-year-olds if they've seen an Arnold Schwarzenegger movie, you would be disappointed in the results.
4: I'm going to call Tyler Danberg, even though he's just like out there.
2: Bring him down.
4: Yeah.
2: Put him under the white hot spotlight.
3: I think he is going to make you happy. Tyler Danberg's got an old soul.
2: Arnold's not like Sylvester. Like, I don't think. They're same era, same type.
3: Yeah.
2: But, okay, maybe I'm wrong. Maybe this deserves a poll. Like, I just think it would be like 90-10% on, I have seen one movie that he's made.
3: I think it's an age thing. I think it's an age thing.
2: All right.
3: That's it. What'd the committee tell us? What happened?
2: What had happened was.
3: See what happened was.
2: Tell you the top of the hour now.
3: Okay. Well, let me tell you about
2: the great
3: folks at the McDaniel GM Superstore, because it's the Labor Day sales event all month long. 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
4: Tyler Danberg, have you seen a single Arnold movie?
6: Yes, absolutely.
3: I knew he would get this done for you, AR.
6: Book it down now.
3: See?
4: All right, beat me 1-0.
3: Shout out to you, TD.
2: That's one for our side.
4: Thank you.
6: Thanks, guys.
3: Thanks.
2: At ease, soldier.
3: I knew he'd have your back, AR.
2: So when Arnold used to come in for the classic here, he's probably comes in most every year. But when Jim Lorimer and they were really in their heyday, and this is late 90s, and this is pre-internet, and when he came into town and they were doing a Planet Hollywood out at Easton, like this was, I mean, he was as big as anything. And he would come in, he'd be driving the Hummer, he'd come to the back of the convention center, and there'd be like three of us there from the TV affiliates, and we'd be waiting for Arnold's arrival, because we'd get a chance to talk to him for 5 minutes, and then he would go walk through the expo. And it was epic. And it was honestly a surreal time.
3: I think he's known for one thing, Terminator, right?
2: His main thing, absolutely.
3: Outside of that, it gets a little dicey for him, probably.
2: Predator, Total Recall. I think Jingle All the Way is a really underrated Christmas movie. I think he's really good in that.
3: I have seen that one.
2: Yeah. The Commando, Expendables, I never really got into with the other guys.
3: You got about three of those.
2: Dolph Lundgren and those guys, yeah.
3: Okay.
2: So, and then all the weird movies from the 80s, like The Running Man and Conan the Barbarian and all that. So he comes over to Channel 6 and Clay gets to interview him. My great friend Clay Hall, who interviews him in the side studio. It's Arnold and Clay and me and a couple other people just observing. And Clay's sitting there and he looks at Arnold and he's talking to him. And halfway during the interview, this must be, 3 minutes into a 6-minute interview. And Arnold looks at Clay, right, and goes, "You have a very interesting face." And I'm over there, and he goes, I think I'm going to cast you as Mr. Freeze's assistant.
3: That's amazing.
2: In Batman and Robin, come on, man. The sequel. And I swear to you on my life, I thought he was serious.
3: Yeah.
2: And I
4: here's the question: did he think did Clay think he was serious?
2: I think not disappointed. Really, but I did, and I said, if this could happen, like, does this?
4: This is your big break.
2: This it may not even be a speaking line. It doesn't matter. You could be sitting in a corner exactly. As long as you're in it. Like this, I kept saying to Clay, this is how things happen, like out of nowhere. Mr. Freeze's assistant,
3: Professor Frost.
2: Yeah. Was that his actual name?
3: A quick little Google search. Who was Mr. Freeze's assistant? I'm getting in the 1997 movie. It was Miss Behaven, played by Vivica A. Fox. But then there's another one that says Professor Frost.
2: That was his.
3: Could have been Clay.
2: Yeah, but who was Professor Frost?
3: I'm looking at his henchman and assistant.
2: Yes.
3: Professor Frost.
2: That would have been him. I should have started calling him Prof. Frost. Never happened. But I got the year right. We come back. And we'll tell you how the controversy is probably done, but maybe still alive. Rothman and Ice and the Fan.
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16: If you'd been a Reds fan back in the 1890s, you would have known the name of Frank Dwyer, a star pitcher in the Reds rotation for 7 seasons. He won at least 16 games every year that decade, and by 1898, at the age of 30, he'd won 132 games for the Reds, which still ranks him 8th on the all-time Reds win list. But on this date, September 17th, his career came to a sudden end. Pitching in Philadelphia, Dwyer was hit on the head by a line drive, The ball bounced some 60 feet into the air after it struck the Reds pitcher. Dwyer attempted a comeback in 1899, but never won another game. A great career cut short by an injury this September 17, 1898, this date in Reds baseball.
15: This date in Reds baseball is brought to you by the Cincinnati Reds Hall of Fame and Museum, presented by Dinsmore. 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
18: Good afternoon, I'm Tyler Danberg. Ohio State men's hoops landed its first commit in the 2027 class and four-star power forward Dang Engor from Fort Erie International Academy in Canada. Buckeyes Big Ten slate announced Wednesday, with league play starting December 2nd at Nebraska. Meanwhile, Ohio State women's hoops announced its season will start November 2nd versus Illinois Chicago. Current assistant and OSU Hall of Fame player Katie Smith will ring the victory bell when Ohio State football hosts Kent State this Saturday at noon. Smith on being the bell ringer this morning with T-Bone and Tyvis.
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2: All right, final hour of the program. We'll do NFL picks part deux. At 2:17, Samuel Monson at 2:30.
3: Looking forward to talking to him, because you know he grinds the tape, AR, with the best of them. Can't wait to get his opinion on what he saw from that Cincinnati Bengal defense.
2: A real tape grinder.
3: Yeah. We've got to be tapped into that. He'll have some good stuff for us.
2: Back to this controversy that is no more. The outcome of Michigan's win over Western Michigan is cemented as a victory. I find it very hard to believe, if you have a committee called the NCAA's Football Oversight Committee, who admits that the outcome should have been different if officiating protocols had been properly followed, then what is a protest worth if you admit that they should have won the game but can't do anything about it?
3: You know what this reminds me of? You know how in the NBA they have like the last 2 minute report, and that comes out after we watched a ref clearly make the bad call or a bad call? Yeah. I don't care, because it doesn't change the result.
2: It keeps them on their toes, Maddie.
3: Okay. But this really doesn't do anything.
2: It gives them the walk of shame.
3: Because here's the thing. It can't, at least for me, when I watched Michigan do what they did against Oklahoma, it turned the volume down on this. Like, of course, they should have lost to Western Michigan. We all saw it. They got so lucky with that second opportunity. Buchanan goes up, gets it done. We know how it all looked. But they did get off the mat. And so now all this coming from the NCAA, what does it do for us? And specifically, what does it do for Western Michigan, I guess?
2: The only thing it does is the next time this happens, then the team that benefits will get the embedded clock within the feed instead of some secret clock that exists.
0: Yeah.
2: And then it just puts notice on how they applied the rule wrong. My contention to all of this has been, this isn't the last 2 minutes. This is the last second. So if you apply the rule correctly, there is no next play. There is no tomorrow. Game's over. There is no if. There's no hypothetical on, well, yeah, that if we overturn that call, but who knows what the outcome truly would have been. You know. That's the difference. So when the MAC filed their protest, it was a really good protest to file their appeal because you're appealing to the highest committee, the Oversight Committee.
0: What is it? The NCAA Football Oversight Committee. Is that what it's called?
2: Yeah, the far-sighted committee.
0: Trying to find who's on this thing for you.
2: I do have a name for you.
0: Okay, I think are you looking?
2: Matt Young? No. He's the secretary rules editor.
0: Here's what I got for you. The NCAA Division I Football Subdivision Oversight Committee is chaired by Mark Allnut, the athletic director at University at Buffalo. Shout out to Khalil Mack. The committee includes representatives from various conferences and organizations, as you like to say.
2: Yeah. Rule 113-B5-2-9. No rule may be changed after the ball is next legally snapped. Like,
0: come on. Thanks, I guess.
2: The committee consulted with national officiating leadership regarding the instant replay protocols. Based on that information, the committee agreed that the instant replay protocols were not followed in the contest's second to last play. No, it was the last play. Mm-hmm. Had the protocols been followed, the outcome of the game would have been different. Okay, we all know then. They made a mistake. To your credit, the humans made a mistake, and we can't go back and fix it. That's basically what they're saying. Now, the other layer of it is that maybe they would answer, maybe they wouldn't, is where the hell is this second clock that no one's ever heard of?
0: Right.
2: What were they looking at then?
0: Mm-hmm.
2: Now, maybe they have an official timekeeper that is also the last line of defense in case the feed goes out, technology fails.
0: Yeah.
2: You've been in stadiums where all of a sudden the clock's not working right, or sure. Hey, the clock didn't run. Like we all understand that. Technology fails.
0: Yep.
2: So they do have to have an official backstop of that. I don't know if it's somebody with a hand stopwatch, but it's something. But that's where... Because if you don't want this controversy and conspiracy to live and have life and breathe moving forward, then at least explain that part.
0: That's fair.
2: Where did they go look? What is it? And why didn't these guys not know how to apply it? Mm-hmm. Because when they went to the second clock, presumably they had a choice. So why did they all agree that that was the real one?
0: Good question.
2: Yeah.
0: I don't know.
2: No, it's over.
0: It's over.
2: It's over until, well, it's never over for Western Michigan. Let's get that straight. This may be over because basically the real committee and the people who rank them, not the committee because they haven't done it yet, but the people that rank them dropped them out of the top 25 after that victory.
0: Mm-hmm.
2: So they told you they lost the game.
0: Mm-hmm.
2: They did. They tumbled them out of the top 25.
0: And for Western Michigan, I can't blame them for just being bitter about it because, like, it's rare that when you're a program like that going up against a program like Michigan or some other big-time Big Ten, SEC, ACC, whoever it may be, programs that you usually come out on the wrong side of it. And sometimes it's embarrassing. You know, you get those games where it's 55-3 or whatever it may be, and the spread is just crazy. They just were the better team that day. And so you never know what that can turn into, especially when you are a head coach. Like for him personally, I can't remember his name right now, but like those are the type of wins that you catch the eyes of some other athletic directors and say, wait a minute, what does he have going on over there? If we have an opening down the road, maybe we need to tap in with him to see if he can do better things at a big time program.
2: That's right.
4: Lance Taylor?
0: That sounds about right. That sounds about right.
4: I hope so.
2: Lance Taylor.
0: I think Taylor is the last name. I think he's got that right.
2: Yeah, that's right.
0: Okay.
2: All right.
0: Play your theme music, dog.
4: About to say, I interrupted the show to say it, so I hope it was correct.
2: There you go. TLC got it right.
0: Mm-mm. Yeah, AR, he was the MAC Coach of the Year
3: in 2025.
2: So people know about the upset of Michigan this year, but to your point, they will not remember it. Yeah. It won't go down as a win. It won't have an asterisk next to it. It'll have nothing.
3: Nope. Just an L.
2: It'll say it'll have an L. Mm-hmm. It'll have the score, hopefully.
3: Yeah.
2: 13-12 or whatever it was. And yeah. But he still goes to 1-1. Mm-hmm. He doesn't
3: If
4: you're Western Michigan, do you like commemorate the game in some way, but like have your chosen final score like in your building or in your office?
2: I don't know. That's a tough sell, just right? A little bit of everybody knows it, but you can't document it.
4: I remember Northern Illinois when they beat us a couple of years ago. They added Notre Dame to the Boneyard or whatever, where they had like the biggest upsets in Northern Illinois history.
3: Yeah,
4: like whatever.
2: Yeah,
4: I mean a horseshoe. With a 12-7 final against Michigan and Ann Arbor.
3: It's tough to celebrate that. Even though we know, I don't think you hang a banner or anything like that in the facility for that.
2: TLC hangs a banner in his own boneyard.
3: Yeah.
2: We'll come back. NFL picks, part due. Rothman Ice and the Fans.
1: We know everything about you. We know you love the Buckeyes. We know you love the Jackets. We know you're wearing a red shirt. Just freak the hell out of someone. The Fan.
21: Hi, I'm Patty, founder of Awesome Techs. I started with a big idea to give old clothes a new life by turning them into recycled fibers and threads. Everyone told me that this was going to be impossible. 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
29: 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When Washington Democrats needed Brown's vote, he gave it. Every time. Sherrod Brown voted with Biden. 97%. Schumer, 95. Bernie Sanders, 92. That was the Democrat Party he joined 50 years ago. But times have changed. 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And Sherrod Brown will fall in line. 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Sherrod Brown, times changed. 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SLF PAC is responsible for the content of this ad.
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7: Mostly cloudy skies for the remainder of your Thursday with highs right around the mid to upper 80s. Tonight we do have another round of showers and storms, and that's going to build into early Friday morning. I'm talking 3, 4, 5 o'clock in the morning, so be mindful as you step out tomorrow. By the time all that clears out in the morning hours, partly sunny skies are left behind for your Friday with highs right around the low 80s. I'm your 10 Weather Impact meteorologist, Lily Reed, with 97.1 The Fan.
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2: All right, TLC, let's attack the second half.
4: All right, what do we got here? I believe we had...
2: We ended on Panthers.
4: We got two more 1 o'clockers. Eagles at Titans, the Jason Babin Bowl. There you go. Or the Vince Young Dream Team Bowl, whichever one you want. Jeffrey Simmons, ahead of this game, said that the Titans just have to turn Jalen Hurts into a quarterback. That's the game plan. So
0: that qualifies, I think, as bulletin board material for Jalen Hurts.
4: Oh, now you believe in bulletin board material. Okay.
0: Here's the thing I was going to say. It's not going to show itself on the field. But if I'm Jalen Hurts, okay.
2: Well, yeah, but if...
0: That'll charge me up a little bit.
4: Eagles are a touchdown favorite.
2: But if it charges you up, then that would actually change something about the mentality of the game. Would give it more urgency for him.
0: I'm agreeing with you, but I just think the whole bulletin board material, I've never seen it show itself on the field. Nobody can point to me and say, because he said that, this happened.
4: It's intangible. That's
0: my thing. I'm going to lay the points and roll with Philadelphia on the road. The Titans were in a nasty game against the Jets last week. I don't love that the Eagles have lost one of their starting center, I believe. He's down for some time. That's tough, especially going up against Jeffrey Simmons, who is a monster. But I'll lay the points and roll with the Eagles on the road.
2: Tennessee seems to be the punching bag right now, and usually that's when you actually back an NFL team with a lot of points when their stock is the worst. The Eagles' offense is not that intimidating. They're
0: another
2: right.
0: New offensive coordinator. Nah,
2: the receiving core doesn't completely scare you.
0: Yeah, but that Tennessee offense doesn't.
2: That's the
0: I
2: problem.
0: I think the Eagle defense can bring it home.
2: Yeah, I think they should get better. You say they're laying 7?
4: Mm-hmm. The full 7.
2: Yeah, if I was betting the game, I'd probably tease it down to 6.5. I think that would be worth it, but I'll lay the 7 as well.
4: Packers at the Jets. This one's easy. Aaron Rodgers and all of his friends. Packers minus 3.5 in MetLife.
2: Are you buying low on the Packers because they're laying 3.5? And because the Jets won the opener against that crappy Tennessee team. So I'm kind of wondering whether this is the time to back the Pack. Because the spread is probably lower than it should be. Packers blow a game at Minnesota. Jets win their opener. Hence the line is, you said, 3.5. So normally that would be low. Like if this was the opener and not week 2, what's the spread? It's not 3.5. It's higher
0: six
2: for sure.
0: Six and a half, yeah, maybe. Yeah.
2: So Green Bay's got some injuries. They got some absences. I think this New York team has a little confidence for sure. It's just not enough points for me to take the Jets. It's very close. Very close for me, but I'm going to err on the side that Green Bay gets semi-right at home.
0: Until Micah Parsons returns, I think Green Bay is in trouble. And I think these type of games get interesting because you're going to leave the door open for other teams to kind of swoop back in and make your Sundays pretty difficult. I'm going to roll with the Jets. Give me the 3.5 in Gotham City.
4: Jaguars and Broncos in Denver. Zane Beatles. Broncos minus 2.5. 4 o'clock game, by the way.
0: This could be a hell of a game, AR. Jacksonville's cooking right now, going back to what they did last year. Denver got embarrassed in front of us all on Monday Night Football. Their defense has been put on notice. You can say the same thing about Bo Nix in that offense. I'm going to take the 2.5 and roll with Jacksonville on the road. I think they're the better team right now.
2: They're probably the better team because of the way things looked. This wasn't just Denver losing to Kansas City in a tough divisional matchup. This was them getting just plowed.
0: They got bodied.
2: Like, it was... I mean, Sean Payton's got to have their attention, you would hope, but is that enough? And they are at home. I do like that. A lot of people believe in Denver. It's tough to after week one. And maybe the Jags are a half overhyped because of who they were playing and who they shredded. So I'm going to take Denver at home. And you say I have to lay 2.5?
0: Yes, sir.
2: All right, I'll do it.
4: If you choose to.
2: I'll do it.
4: Raiders at Chargers. No one comes to mind yet. Minus 6.5 in favor of the Chargers after their brutal week last week.
2: Again, this seems like very obvious to me. You would take the Chargers to bounce back. Raiders look good in week one. Chargers don't. Hence, the spread is, you say, a touchdown?
0: 6.5.
2: Six and a half. Less than a touchdown. So I like the fact it dipped below the full 7 to consider betting it. The Raiders are a little more trustworthy than they were.
0: You confident in that?
2: It's in Vegas. It's in LA.
0: Yes, in LA. Which, yeah. You know, sometimes that gets a little dicey for the Chargers in that venue. Raiders fans, you know, they'll probably travel decently well over there, I would think.
2: Again, I'm just going to back the team I believe is better. I'll take the Chargers and lay the 6.5.
0: Yeah, they got to be alive after last week. They just looked, it was a joke. And maybe we'll find out more about the Cardinals. Maybe they're the sleeper team this year. I don't know. But with the Raiders right now, no clue what's going on with Brock Bowers. It sounds like his availability is still in doubt going into this game. And then Ladd McConkey has been banged up for the Chargers as well. I don't love that either. I'm rolling with Mr. You Like That. Mm-hmm. Give me the 6.5. Give me the Raiders on the road until I see otherwise from Harbaugh and the Chargers.
4: Commanders at Cowboys. This is Burkhart and Brady at 425. Cowboys minus 4.5 at home.
0: This feels too easy to me, AR. And it shouldn't because I watched Dallas get embarrassed by Jackson Dart and Cam Scatapo. But I'm going to roll with Dallas. I think they're going to tighten the screws a little bit here on defense. They better, because if not, then that noise of, hey, the defense that you were last year, that's going to look like it's carried over again to this season. And both the Bengals and the Cowboys were kind of mirroring themselves. The Bengals have answered their first test. The Cowboys did not. At home, I think they'll be locked in. Give me the 4.5. I'm laying them.
2: Yeah, I think this is where you benefit from how both teams looked in week one. This is where you can benefit by the Cowboys not living up to the hype and the Commanders maybe exceeding their hype in a tough loss in a divisional game. So I'm with you. This has got to be a get-right time for them. It really turns up the heat, man, if they don't.
0: Yeah.
2: I know they could win and not cover. I get that, but I'll lay the points.
4: Just a couple of 1-0 teams. Seahawks minus 3.5 in Arizona.
0: The fam sitting behind LaFleur again this weekend? Where they sitting at?
4: Wouldn't be shocked.
2: Good level. Seattle's going, staying with Drew, obviously.
0: Yep.
2: At like, quarterback.
0: Yep. Darnold may be down for a couple more weeks after this one, it sounds like. Potentially.
2: I don't like this number on the road. Not a great lane that I'm on the road in an NFL game. And it is locked now. And Arizona's coming off that win.
4: Although, if you're LaFleur's parents, now that he's had his first game, do you still do the, like, we'll send one parent to the Cardinals game, one parent to the Packers game?
0: Good question. Not sure.
4: Like, how much investment do you put in Mike you show Matt more love again?
2: This is based on convenience, I bet.
0: Yeah. What city am I going to?
2: Not a playoff game. It's not a serious.
0: Right.
2: Like,
0: right.
2: We're not going to Jacksonville.
0: Yeah. Right.
2: What's easiest for us? All right. How many points do I have to lay if I take Seattle?
4: 3.5.
2: Yep, I'll do it.
0: I'm very curious to see what happens with the offensive tackle with Arizona. Specifically the running backs, right? Like Tyler Allgeier, 17 carries. Jeremiah Love, 11, even though he did score. And I think that may be okay. That may work out for them. You know, early on, Drew Lock looked okay when he came in. You know, I get a little worried about backup quarterback's playing for an extended amount of time, but this is only going to be a second game. I'll roll with Seattle on the road. I trust Mike McDonald and what he's going to do on defense.
4: The Dolphins are going back to the West Coast, this time to San Francisco, or technically Santa Clara. Brock Purdy and company, 13.5-point favorites at home.
0: I mean, that's a massive number, obviously. But I'm just going to do it. I'm going to do it. I just think San Francisco is just this team that knows what the heck they're doing. Well-oiled machine on offense. I just don't think the Miami Dolphins can keep up. So I'll lay the 13.5.
2: Yeah, how bad are the Dolphins? Pretty bad, but yeah. Are they this bad? And then the other thing is San Fran's coming back from the land down under. How does that affect them? They seem to handle going there okay. How do they handle coming back?
0: Hung over off them blooming onions and all that.
2: Well, yeah, whether they get the Queensland splatter. The thunder from down under. Give me San Fran. They're 2 touchdowns better. They should be.
4: Sunday night, Colts at Chiefs. Eric Fisher. Chiefs -6.5 at home. They look like they figured it out last week.
2: Kenny Walker versus Jonathan Taylor is a very good matchup on the poster.
0: I'm with you on that.
2: If you want to take Mahomes off for the moment and just make it running back versus running back.
0: Let me ask you this. Is Daniel Jones an automatic lock on the poster?
2: Well, Jonathan, all quarterbacks usually are. But
0: I don't think Daniel Jones is a lock. So I think you're
2: Johnny Taylor versus
0: Mahomes.
2: Yeah, versus K-9. Well, versus K-9.
0: But I'm saying, like, Sunday Night Football, we're putting Mahomes and Jonathan Taylor up there. We're not putting Mahomes and Daniel Jones.
2: No, I actually take Mahomes off for the moment. Put K-9 up there.
0: They ain't doing that.
2: To make it a running back battle.
0: Yeah, but it's Mahomes.
2: I don't know. I mean, it's cooler to have the RBRB.
0: I think Taylor Swift has a better chance than Kenneth Walker to be on the post.
2: Maybe just put Taylor and Tom Cruise up there again. All right, let's...
0: I'm laying them. I'm rolling with
2: them. Laying the 6.5.
0: Yeah, I'm rolling with them.
2: They look so damn good. How can you not? Give me KC. A lot of favorites again. Brutal. All right, Sam Monson is up next. And we find out his belief in Cincinnati. How much did the opener send them even further up the ladder for him? We'll ask him in 2 minutes. Rothman and Ice and the Fan. Maddie, between the show and your high-flying social life, your ride is your relaxation.
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2: Week 1 in the books, week 2 tonight. Our guy Sam Monson, co-host of the Check the Mic podcast, formerly of PFF, He's current day with us. He's on the Bryant Heating and Cooling Systems fan guest hotline. Sam, good to have you back.
1: Thanks for having me, guys.
2: All right. Your belief in Cincinnati before this season versus today. More, less, the same? Where are you?
1: I think probably a bit more. I was pretty optimistic on them coming into the season. We know the offense is spectacular. It was last season. The defense was just so atrocious a year ago that it didn't matter. You know, they could put up 35 points and somebody else could score 36. And so the task this offseason was, let's just get a defense that isn't a problem. Let's just get back toward average. And they may have achieved that with just Dexter Lawrence, you know, by himself in a trade, but also all the other additions they've made. And certainly week one, the defense wasn't just okay. It was really good. It forced turnovers. It was creating all kinds of problems for the Bucs. So they may have overachieved relative to what they were aiming for. And if that's a good defense, forget average. If that's a top 10 defense, or if that's a legitimate unit in its own right, then I think they vault themselves into proper contender, you know, one of the best teams in the league category.
2: Great game this week because they go to a Houston team that will be desperate not to drop two in a row at home. And before the season, I saw a lot of analysts were picking Houston to go very far. And what I mean by that is get to the Super Bowl and represent the AFC. What do you think of this matchup this Sunday?
1: Yeah, great matchup for all those reasons you mentioned. I think people are probably going to overreact a little bit on that Texans defense, given what happened to them in week one against Buffalo. But if you look at that game, or if you look at the plays, Buffalo executed some really fine margin plays that could have gone the other way and could have been Houston Texans defensive plays, and we wouldn't be saying anything like that. So I think the Texans defense will still be one of the better units in the league. So it's a good test for Cincinnati's offense. And then the other side of the ball is fascinating as well, because I think the Texans have a solid offense. It's banged up. They're missing some important players. They might be without Nico Collins this week, and I think he's as good as any receiver in the league, but he gets injured more often than some of the other top receivers in the league. And so we'll get a test of how good that defense is for Cincinnati, and if they are a really decent unit, can they really slow down an offense like Houston? And, you know, a win against a team like the Texans would be a real statement win for Cincinnati.
0: All right, let's get your thoughts on what you saw from Todd Monk and Deshaun Watson and the Browns offense in week one. I mean, Sam, outside of the Denzel Boston play over the top, it just felt like that's a offense that's not going to go anywhere with number four under center. What did you see, and how long do you think this experiment needs to go on with Deshaun Watson?
1: I don't even understand why it's still going on right now. It doesn't make any sense to me. Watson looks terrible, and I don't think that I would have some sympathy for the idea that he's coming off multiple injuries and he just needs to knock some rust off. If we hadn't already told ourselves that multiple times with Deshaun Watson and this Cleveland tenure, it's just not working. He's not the same guy that he used to be in Houston. I don't know if he even cares about it anymore. I mean, he's talking about, you know, this is just the media out to get me with a smile on his face to reporters. I don't know that he cares about this anymore. So sit him down, get him out of the lineup, put Shedeur Sanders in there. Maybe it won't go much better, but at least he's young and there's the potential that he could develop in the future. You know, this is not going anywhere, and I don't even understand what the purpose of it is. If they're just killing time, if, you know, I don't want to necessarily say this is what they're aiming for, but if he got hurt again and they were able to cash in some insurance money on his contract, maybe that's a factor involved here. But there's no football reason, in my opinion, why he should be the starting quarterback right now.
0: Yeah, I'm with you. I'm with you on that. So tonight we've got Jared Goff on one side and Josh Allen on the other. You kind of touched on the Buffalo and in Houston matchup from a week ago, but looking at the Lions, looking at the Bills, what are you looking for tonight when these two teams kick it off?
1: Yeah, it should be, I think, a fun matchup on both sides. Buffalo looked fantastic. You know, we expect them to look fantastic during the regular seasons. They're a sort of strange team where it's almost like their season doesn't start until they get to the postseason, until we get to January, and we get to see if it's the same old story again, or if they actually sort of fix something by moving on from Sean McDermott. And then the other side of the ball, you know, I think we saw mostly a very good Lions performance, but they're pretty banged up. The offensive line is missing a couple of players. It was already a question mark heading into the season. And the secondary, you know, they're still missing their starting safeties. They're still without corners that they trust outside of DJ Reed, who himself is dealing with an injury coming into this game. So I worry about whether they can hold up at a couple of key areas going up against a good team like this.
2: Little inside football. I used to do a lot of kind of diagnosing where this league has gone and where it is going. There's been a lot of talk about how these quarterbacks are getting under center so much more than they ever used to. What do you attribute that to?
1: I think, you know, it's a cliche that the league is cyclical and that everything comes back around again, but I think it's true because you can't solve football. You know, you can only move something away from one area to address another area, and eventually it opens up something and the league swings back around and attacks the thing that you opened up. So we've had a number of years where defenses have gone in a variety of different directions. They've taken guys off the line of scrimmage. They've tried to reduce explosive plays in the passing game. And so they've kind of gotten lighter, and they've become susceptible to more power football, more old school power football that was, you know, it was a less efficient way of playing offense than the passing game. Well, all of a sudden, it's becoming more efficient. And if you lean back into that power game, you can A, run the ball more effectively, but B, you can force teams out of the defensive looks that were taking away those explosive plays. So you can kind of bring them back into the fold as well by running the ball this way. So I think you're just seeing an inevitable swing back in the direction of some of the power principles that the game was, you know, really using 20 years ago.
0: So, Sam, throughout the offseason, as you know, so much hype and love for what the Rams were potentially going to be. And then we see them in week one across the pond against San Francisco, and we were reminded of how good San Francisco can be when they're rolling. We got to wait until Monday night to see the Rams again against the Giants. No Myles Garrett in the equation now. Where are you at with the Rams and how you think they're going to be moving forward?
1: Well, I think that game was more about the 49ers reminding people that they're a serious team than it was about the Rams being frauds or, you know, not being what we expected them to be. I still expect the Rams to be a really good team this year. There's too much talent on the roster. They're too well coached, particularly on offense. You know, Sean McVay is one of the best coaches in the league. So I would kind of expect this to be a bounce back game for them. Also, as much as everyone focused on, you know, the travel to Australia, what's the best way of doing it? Are the Rams crazy for coming in at short distances? Part of that was the week two side of it, you know, and the recovery and what they would look like this week. So if they come out and they still look awful, well, then we've definitely got some real problems. But I would expect them to bounce back this week and look a lot more like the team everyone expected to see.
2: You know, the question I asked you about Cincinnati, I'll ask you about Kansas City. What did you think of them before the season and after what we just saw on Monday night? Where does your mind go?
1: Yeah, I think you definitely have to be more excited about this Chiefs team than you were heading into the season. We didn't really know. You know, this is, I think, probably the worst roster on paper that the Chiefs have had in a number of years. But it's also extremely dependent on some young players. And all those young players look really good right now. And if they've had one of those draft classes, that can alter the trajectory of a franchise. If that entire group of young guys plays really well, and if Kenneth Walker continues making that kind of difference, then the Chiefs are just a better football team than people thought they were heading into the year. That being said, you know, there's got to be an asterisk of most defenses are not going to miss 20-something tackles in the course of a game, so the difficulty level is going to get ramped up.
0: So let's talk about this offensive ceiling in your mind for the Chicago Bears. I mean, they lit up the Panthers. On the other side of that, their defense didn't look so great, that being the Bears. Want to get your take on that, but just kind of the team as a whole coming out of week one, that being the Chicago Bears. What are your thoughts on Ben Johnson and his crew?
1: Yeah, look, the Bears, that offense was spectacular week one. Ben Johnson spent the offseason talking about openly that they were targeting the points record. They want to be the best offense of all time. And look, that's a lofty goal and expectation, but they might be for real based off what we saw. Caleb Williams has an incredible ceiling, just an incredible ability. He can do things that most quarterbacks can't. And you pair that with the run game that they've got there, with Ben Johnson, the play caller, with the receiving weapons. You know, I worry about their defense a bit, but their offense could genuinely be the best offense in the NFL and maybe one of the best of all time if they're able to string that together.
2: Sam, who was your Super Bowl prediction before the teams that'll play in it, before the season?
1: Mine was Denver versus the Rams, so it's not off to a great start week one.
0: I had Denver too, Sam, so I'm rolling with you on that ship.
2: If we gave you a mulligan, would you take it?
1: Yeah, probably. Mm-hmm. I would take one side of it anyway, just to hedge my bets a bit, you know, given that both of them lost pretty ugly. I think fundamentally both those teams will get back on track, but you've definitely got to be a little bit more worried about it than you were going into the season. I think if I was using my mulligan and I got to reinsert, you know, just put a different team in my Super Bowl somewhere, I think I might put Baltimore in there on the AFC side.
2: Okay. Well, your Denver Rams, just to let you know, currently, if you bet the exacta right now, Rams playing Denver in the Super Bowl, it's 50.

0: Yeah.
1: He didn't say he'd use it, but he said if he was going to use it,
0: okay,
1: he'd put it on Baltimore, which would then bring his pick down to 29-1.
0: Okay.
1: All right, we come back to tell the truth.
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1: I'm adding a little bit of breaking news. Slightly.
0: What's happening?
1: The Rams just put Myles Garrett on IR. He's going to have the knee surgery. And I...

0: dare do I say that this is a semi-lift the curse moment.
1: Oh.
0: For the Cleveland Browns.
1: Okay.
0: I'm not saying they are wishing for it. I'm just saying that it didn't happen while he was a Brown. Makes you feel like you may have turned the corner on something.
1: That first round pick they got back. This year's draft? The upcoming draft? Or what was the... I can't remember what that was.
2: Yeah, this upcoming year.
1: So, the worse the Rams record, the better. So we'll see. So it's Giants at Denver, at Philly, home against Buffalo, next four for the Rams.
0: I mean, the Rams have gone from hand the Lombardi now to potentially looking at an 0-2 start.
1: Yes.
0: Potentially.
1: Yes, with the way the Giants were flying around
0: on Monday night. Hey, Aaron Donald.
1: We need you now. Now.
0: This wasn't just a comeback to ride Garrett's coattails.
3: He's probably like, oh,
0: and man. Have him triple team so you could just step through the gap.
1: He's got to go, man. He's got to go.
0: Yep.
1: All right.
0: Anyway, there you go.
1: Nobody's going to feel bad for him, though.
2: To whom it may concern, the Browns currently hold the 8th and now the 13th pick in the draft. Rams pick is 13.
0: That's why all this quarterback stuff is just to flush everything out. Mm-hmm. It's okay that Deshaun's playing again. Just let it all play out. There's 17 weeks of this.
1: It needs
0: It'll
1: to
0: all
1: end.
0: Be okay.
1: It needs to end now.
0: But there'll be plenty of weeks.
2: And the good news is a lot of the teams at the top of the draft don't need quarterbacks. Buccaneers drafting first overall right now.
1: It's going to be interesting to see if a team that doesn't need a quarterback ends up with
0: They're not going to be the top pick.
2: I know.
1: Okay. Ends up with the 1-1 with the whole Jeremiah situation. You trade you trade down
0: but and get picks. TLC, it's a good thought, though, as far as you continuing the on-pace theme I started.
1: Yeah.
0: Just Tampa's on pace.
1: Yeah, you have that in front of you. Like, what's the top three right now, just for blanks and giggles?
2: The Buccaneers, the Packers sent the pick to the Jets.
1: Yep.
2: I'm trying to remember who was involved in that.
0: What tiebreakers are you working with?
2: What big Packers-Jets trade?
1: Packers-Jets.
2: Who am I missing? It's not Quinnen Williams and it's not Micah Parsons. No. What big trade?
1: Packers-Jets.
0: Rodgers?
2: Yeah. I don't think so.
1: No. Why would they?
0: That's 3 years ago.
2: Devontae. Not Devontae Adams. Holy cow. No. What year is it?
1: I'll find it.
0: What year is what?
2: This has to be like... There's got to be some like big-time player who I'm just like flat out missing.
1: Packers-Jets.
2: Packers-Jets first round pick.
1: No, the Rodgers was...
0: It has to be that package.
1: The Packers got back for Rodgers a 23 first, 23 second, 23 sixth, and a 24 conditional second.
2: I'm looking this up. I feel really... Kenny Clark.
1: Oh, he went to Dallas, right?
2: Yeah, but what? Why would the...
1: Yeah, where is that first round pick coming?
2: Oh, it may be... Okay. Green Bay had it, sent it to Dallas for Micah Parsons, then the Micah Parsons, Quinnen Williams, or the Quinnen Williams trade sent it from Dallas to the Jets. There so it was two-way. So
1: there it is.
2: Okay. We were thinking about it. And then Carolina. And then Houston.
1: Okay.
2: So Bryce Young and CJ Stroud, hot seat and hot seat. Anyway... there's that. Reimer was making fun of me because on Saturday's pregame show, I wasn't even saying this as a joke. I was like, let's go over to Tankathon, and there were literally like two games that I had played because I was wanting because the Rams lost. So I'm like, let's go over to Tankathon to see if the Browns have the number one overall pick. It has since fallen to 13. Anyway,
0: how do they? What's the tiebreaker right now?
2: Strength of schedule.
0: Okay. Oh, yeah, that's right. All right.
2: So we didn't ever get to this. This is how the U.S. Open signed off on Sunday, and some people thought this was a little bit disrespectful. You guys tell me what you hear.
4: So the drought continues, but the rebirth of Sasha Zverev also continues into 2027. Down under awaits, huh?
5: Yeah, can't wait.
6: It does. Get healthy, Carlos and Yannick.
4: Please. But for now, the moment belongs to Alexander Zverev.
0: Yeah, it is.
2: They quickly interrupt the celebration to beg the two best players to get back.
0: It's wrong. you just saw an epic run by a young American teenager who pushed a guy having the best season. And
1: I don't know what happened. I don't know what happened.
0: I would say that that's the difference, is that you had a great U.S. Open 3 weeks.
1: Yeah, that's a tough look for the announcers right there. I mean, you gotta power through that, right? Like, no matter who's out there on the court, whether you like them, you're not, whether you're bored or you're not, don't take a sit out your brain there and do those type of things. Bad look.
0: Unnecessary and very McEnroe-like. And then for Fowler to add to, yes, please. Come on, man. You just saw an epic U.S. Open.
1: Yeah, and you're getting paid millions and millions and millions of dollars to do that
0: job. And by the way, the U.S. Open was great. So why would you water it down at the end by saying, like, by asking Jannik Sinner and Carlos Alcaraz to, quote, save tennis?
1: Yeah.
0: Because somehow, what, the 3 weeks was torture to watch? It's a great U.S. Open. If anything, they should have ended on, all right, American tennis should feel very good going into the next slam.
1: I hear you,
0: down,
1: man.
0: Under. Like, honestly, it's very McEnroe-like, and I've talked about it. It's
1: you got to fight through adversity like we're doing right now, because twice in the last minute, our headphones have just been blitzing out right now, so I can't hear myself, and I can barely hear you. Yeah. We've been tested today by the radio gods.
0: Listen, we're acting as if we're still on the air, and that's what you have to do. We could have easily. Well, our producer is giving us the nod, like, yeah, he can hear something.
1: Okay.
0: So I'm continuing with my take. I watched the end of the U.S. Open, and I did not hear that specifically. And so maybe I turned it off with 30 seconds left in that take.
1: Yeah.
0: But now, they're going to say that they're just saying that tennis is better when the best players are there.
1: Of course.
0: But it's so unnecessary at the end to throw that in. You know what it was very much like? It was very much like the Sean McDonough Notre Dame Indiana playoff game. It's just unnecessary.
1: I'm with you. There's truth for today. Before we go, you miss anything from our show, you can always catch up wherever you get your podcast. Just type in Rothman and Ice. Everything we do will be waiting there for you. Subscribe to the pod as well. Common Man and Timmy coming up next. No Timmy, Jim back in the house rocking out with Common Man until 6 o'clock.
0: Weather permitting, we're taking the show to the Nationwide Children's Hospital Championship at Scarlet tomorrow. Pub 13, the shot clock for birdies and beers will be on.
1: Come holla us.
0: And we will be there. Maybe partaking. Probably partaking. Rothman and Ice and the Fan.
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18: Good afternoon, I'm Tyler Danberg. Ohio State men's hoops is off to a pretty dang good start in its 2027 signing class. Today, the Buckeyes landed four-star Dang Engor from Fort Erie International Academy in Canada, the 10th-ranked power forward in his class. College football, Texas head coach Steve Sarkisian today apologized to ESPN's Holly Rowe for his exchange after Saturday's win over Ohio State, saying he should have better handled this post-game interview. Baseball in progress, Reds trail the Dodgers 7-1 in the top of the 8th from Cincy. NFL, Bills host the Lions to open New Highmark Stadium at 8:15. And in golf on the Corn Ferry Tour, the Jackson Machon is -8 to lead round one of the Nationwide Children's Hospital Championship from OSU Scarlet Course. 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
28: They don't know what the f*** they're doing.
2: Happy Thursday. Welcome in. The big clean boy and the good clean boy is out today. But Jen Winters is here.
24: Sorry in advance.
2: You know what today is, don't you?
24: I do.
2: Oh, yeah.
22: Too hot.
2: Oh, it's too hot. Thursday with Teddy. How you doing, Ted?
22: Doing good, Mike.
2: How you doing, Tress?
21: Doing good, Mike.
2: Too hot Thursday. Teddy dazzles us with audio. We've got Around the Big Ten with Adam Rittenberg coming up at 3:30. I hear popping in my headphones, which is always a good sign as we start the show today.
24: No, don't you know this? The show's on vinyl today.
2: Is it?
24: That's why. It's real, authentic music and talk listening experience.
2: Well, I'm glad you're here.
24: Hey, thanks.
2: Because I had fun with you yesterday.
24: I had fun yesterday.
2: And we don't have that old man coming in here to ruin things today, Jeff Rimmer. Just me and you.
24: My favorite thing about yesterday were the amount of text messages I received from friends who said, you talked about a brick of stool and Bobby Brown helping Whitney Houston. And that was crazy that that's something that you got paid to do.
2: And that actually happened.
24: And that actually happened.
2: Yes.
24: And I love that for me.
2: She was very constipated when she was still alive.
24: Yeah, lots of opioid use would kind of do that
2: and
24: to
2: someone. And she couldn't get it out.
24: Mm-mm.
2: And she said, Bobby! And she called Bobby in.
24: Uh-huh.
2: And he went up there manually and dislodged the obstruction.
24: I don't think he had a glove on or anything, so.
2: Nope, you put glove on.
24: It just takes
2: too
24: much time.
2: Surgical gloves right there in the bathroom? Come on.
24: Probably not.
2: No.
24: So, yeah, I'm sorry, Mom.
2: All right, so, did I say Around the Big Ten? Yeah, I did.
24: Yes.
2: Around the Big Ten with Adam Rittenberg. And I've got some trivia for you today.
24: I love trivia.
2: Now, it's not, you know, trivia where you have to actually answer the question. I just have some facts.
24: Oh, it's like fun facts.
2: Yeah, fun facts.
24: Okay.
2: Because I went down a wormhole today. I had a little question to myself.
24: Mm-hmm.
2: And I said, well, self, let's go find the answer to that. And then I did.
24: Uh-huh. And that led you to other things?
2: I said, this is interesting. I think the listeners would like this. And so, a little factoid trivia time today with Mikey.
24: Okay.
2: All right?
24: Yeah.
2: Ryan Day with his radio show today. Normally, we don't start off the program with audio, but I thought, what the hell? Ryan Day's here.
24: Yeah.
2: We have the audio. He said some compelling things on his radio show today, which you can hear noon every Thursday right here on The Fan. And here is Ryan Day talking about, he's asked, does he encourage his players to stay off social media after a game like the Texas game? And mm-hmm. Here's what Ryan Day had to say.
29: You know, for all of us, we recognize that people can say, well, just, you know, stay off of social media, but their families are on it. You know, the people are on it, you know, recruits are on it. So you have to know what's out there, I think. But for them to shield themselves from some of the craziness that goes on out there, you know, something that they have to do. But you also understand that, you know, when you're at Ohio State, you know, this is part of the job. You know, this is what is it? We go to the NFL, it's going to be part of the job. You know, and this is the world we live in. So the more that you can understand what comes with it, and then also put it in perspective, I think, you know, and that's not easy to do for a lot of these guys who grew up on social media. You know, you think about adults who have to deal with it. You know, we didn't really grow up with it, but it's still part of our lives, you know. But for these guys, they grew up on this. This is a big part of who they are. So I think them understanding that over time, they quickly start to get more callous to it, and it doesn't affect them as much as maybe when it first happens, when they haven't gone through something like this before. But this is part of what goes on when you're putting yourself in this environment, and that's what's great about Ohio State. I mean, it's so important, the passion, the relevance, everything that comes with it. So when you win and when you lose, there's going to be a lot of activity there, and we just have to recognize what it is and then not allow it to affect, you know, how we're operating.
2: I thought that was a really good answer.
24: I did too.
2: And an interesting answer, because it'd be very easy for him just to give a short little response and say, yes, I've told them not to look at it,
24: right,
2: and that's the end of that. But he recognizes that that's not possible,
1: All right. These guys, like he said, have grown up with this technology.
24: I mean, it's right there. It's in the palm of their hand. It's in their pocket. It's
1: everywhere.
24: They've been
1: using it probably since they were preteens or earlier. And that's not going to happen, them staying off of it. So what's the alternative? The alternative is you develop a callus, right? You sort of grow accustomed to it and you try and block out the white noise. That's just the way it is. And it's really no different than when you're in the stadium and someone yells something at you that you can hear. And that happens quite often.
24: Oh, yeah.
1: You know, and you just have to sort of block it out. And the reality is you come to a program like Ohio State because you want that level of professionalism. Mm-hmm. I didn't go to a regular college. You went to OU,
24: I
1: right?
24: did, yes.
1: And so you went to OU, and there was a certain type of experience that you had at OU. The
24: Correct.
1: College experience.
24: I mean, you leave home, you're away from home,
1: right.
24: You don't go home very often.
1: Live in the dorms.
24: You live in the dorm, you're on your own for the first time in your life.
1: Right.
24: Yeah.
1: And there's a lot of people, when they go to college, they want that experience. I was the opposite. I wanted to go to work.
24: Yeah.
1: Right. So I took some college classes, but I took some college classes in a city and I commuted like it was a job.
24: Yeah.
1: And I didn't want that collegiate atmosphere like a lot of other people did. I wanted the professionalism. I wanted to get started. I want to go. Right. And I think when you come to Ohio State for football, you're walking into a situation where you have to be a professional day one.
24: Yes. The spotlight is always on you.
1: And it's different. You know, I know the spotlight's on you in Tuscaloosa, too. But breaking news, the Tuscaloosa media market is not the same.
24: It's not.
1: As here. All right. There's a difference there. You have to act in a certain way. And guess what? Down there, when you lose a game, they got to hear about it on social media, too.
24: Yeah. But it's, yeah. It's
1: They're probably
24: totally
1: even crazier.
24: Different. Exactly. But it's totally different. And you're totally right. I just think about, you remember Herm Edwards, you know, and it's like, you thinking about him saying, you know, stop before you hit send. All I can think of is Legend Bay and the stuff that happened, you know, after the game, you know, free number two,
1: right,
24: all that
1: right.
24: stuff. And so it's just like, it's a great conversation to have. And I think this is a good example for Ryan Day to, you know, show to this team, okay, this is what's happened. And then you have the other side of it too, with all of the reaction that happened, and you've got Sark finally, you know, saying, oh, I'm sorry about the way that I acted, and then Archie talking about everything that he reacted to online
1: everybody's
24: and stuff like that. And everybody's sorry
1: everybody's
24: for everything.
1: Sorry.
24: And so it's just like, get ahead of it and just form that callus now and
1: right.
24: just, you know, everybody goes through these PR classes when they're at Ohio State, and you can tell how far along in the classes they are by their responses as they've, you
1: That's
24: know,
1: right.
24: at, throughout their tenure at Ohio State. And so it's just like, it'll be interesting to see, you know, how is Legend Bay going to handle something like this next year?
1: And moving forward, because Ryan Day did make the comment yesterday that Legend Bay is going to get another crack at kickoff returns
24: right.
1: this week. Now, it's up to him what he does with it.
24: Exactly.
1: He can earn some more time on the first team offense as well, but it's how you perform in limited duty like this. Don't screw it up.
24: Don't screw it up.
1: That was the polite way.
24: I mean, he was the ball was down before the 20 after he ran it out of the end zone.
1: Exactly.
24: So it's just like, put the trust in him. I mean, and it's a good... Kent State is a Kent State. You know what I mean? Like, it's this team. They're coming in.
1: Oh, you're not going to lose
24: you're
1: this game.
24: You're not going to lose this game.
1: But you still don't want to see the mental mistakes.
24: This is a good opportunity for him to
1: right.
24: show what he can do, because we start the Big Ten schedule next week. So, yeah.
1: All right. Quick cut about Ryan Day and how he approaches adversity.
29: You know, there also is the part of it, like, you know, when you go through adversity like this, you know, how you want to approach it. You know, you think anybody cares? No, you're not a victim, you know. And so this is an opportunity to learn, and we need to learn to make sure that this doesn't happen again.
1: Again.
24: I mean, he's kind of an expert in that by this point.
1: No, I know that, but there are a lot of coaches out there that will push this narrative that we're going to close ranks and everybody out there is your enemy. And screw them. And maybe internally that's what he's doing. But I like what he said there about you're not a victim here. You lost a football game, right?
24: Yeah.
1: And you lose a football game in this market, you're going to hear about it. I'm going to hear about it. I'm paid $15 million. I'm going to hear about it. You're going to hear about it. And we can either go out there and try and get better and make sure it doesn't happen again, or we can let all that fester inside of us where it splits everybody apart. Let's not do that.
24: Right.
1: Let's move forward.
24: Take that anger and all of that internal feeling and put it towards your gameplay. Like, unite the team. Like, treat this like that Michigan game with the tear gas. You know what I mean?
1: Maybe. Treat that's what you should have done at practice this week. Actually,
24: correct.
1: Throw some tear gas out at practice.
24: That's a great idea.
1: Yeah.
24: That's a really, really
1: have
24: good idea.
1: Have some guys come out in riot gear.
24: Yes. Oh, my gosh. Why aren't they asking us if we have any ideas? Because we're full
1: we
24: of
1: we have
24: them.
1: Some tear gas right in the 10 TV garage area there.
24: We do?
1: Oh, yeah. Absolutely. We always keep little canisters of tear gas just in case.
24: Oh, wow.
1: Yeah.
24: I'm going to go just
1: in case Angela Ann gets a little uppity, we just shoot her with some tear gas. One Big Ten team is resorting to desperate measures. Details coming up next. Colin Mann and Timmy on The Fan.
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5: You're going to hit some slowdown due to an accident that is blocking two left lanes on southbound 315 at West Broad Street. Expected to move a little slow there from 670. And we've got a crash on the shoulder of northbound 270 on the west outer belt after Roberts Road. 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
3: 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Schumer, 95. Bernie Sanders, 92. That was the Democrat Party he joined 50 years ago. 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
11: Mostly cloudy skies for the remainder of your Thursday with highs right around the mid to upper 80s. Tonight we do have another round of showers and storms, and that's going to build into early Friday morning. I'm talking 3, 4, 5 o'clock in the morning, so be mindful as you step out tomorrow. By the time that all that clears out in the morning hours, partly sunny skies are left behind for your Friday with highs right around the low 80s. I'm your 10 Weather Impact meteorologist, Lily Reed, with 97.1 The Fan.
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13: What's that sound?
14: It's probably Common Man doing the show with a sucking candy pressed against his gums.
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16: I had one in right before the show started.
17: Yes,
16: Jen Winters is with me today. I want to talk to you about my friends at Tri-State Men's Health. Jen, you know this. By the time men get to their early to mid-30s, they start losing 2 to 3% of their testosterone production every single year.
13: That's what I've heard.
16: I mean, you were married to a man.
13: I am still married to a man.
16: Well, in his early to mid-30s is what I mean.
13: Oh, that was quite a while
16: ago. Right, he's no longer in that window.
13: He's an old man now.
16: Right. But when he entered that window, he started to lose his testosterone.
13: And
16: maybe you noticed that there wasn't a zip in his step like there was before. Maybe he had put on some weight.
13: Oh.
16: Maybe he was sad or depressed. Maybe
13: he married me.
16: Had
13: so
16: a
13: yes.
16: poor libido. These are all symptoms of low testosterone. I want you to go to Tri-State Men's Health. They will test you right there. I went there. They tested me. They said, sir, you're a woman. This is negative. We've never seen it before. It's a negative number. I said, please help me. They said, of course we can. And they gave me a little testosterone shot there right in the ace.
13: Yeah.
16: And woo-hoo, I did a cartwheel on the way out.
13: Wow.
16: Not really. But then I started to feel better shortly after that. I don't want to oversell it. You're not going to feel it right then. You're not going to pop a Woody right there in the office. Although, they also can make that happen right there in the office. 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There is a college football program. Actually, it's, just football. I wanted to make sure it wasn't everything. A college football program that is really desperate to get some fans in the building, and that's UCLA.
13: When you play in the Rose Bowl and it holds that many people, that's a lot of people.
16: I understand that. UCLA has announced that all students now get free admission. I was wrong. This is not just for football. To all football, men's basketball, and women's basketball games.
13: That's awesome.
16: Yes. Takes effect immediately, starting with the Big Ten opener against Purdue, which is this Saturday at the Rose Bowl. Before the announcement, maybe I should read this before.
13: It's okay. You're doing a great job.
16: No, I'm
13: Keep
16: not.
13: Up the good work.
16: Before the announcement, UCLA students had to purchase the Den Pass, which gave access to football and men's basketball home games for the year for $199. Those who purchase the Den Pass will receive refunds. So if you ever already bought it, they're going to refund your money.
13: That's good.
16: While there's always been a demand for men's basketball, it's been a struggle for football.
13: Well, you know, Chip Kelly's long gone, so maybe that's why.
16: I think the other thing is, too, is that never underestimate. Now, again, do they have the same passionate fan base as Midwestern programs do? No.
13: No.
16: None of the West Coast teams do. See USC. Doesn't matter how successful you are on the field. It takes a lot to fill those places every single week. It's also a situation with the Rose Bowl where that's like half an hour off campus.
13: Yeah,
16: it's not like it's right there.
13: Right.
16: I mean, the students at Ohio State, they can walk right to the dorms, to the game, and they go right in. You have to make a commitment if you're going to go to a football game at the Rose Bowl. And they suck. And there's that.
13: I mean, you think about the U, and, you know, they play at Hard Rock Stadium where the Dolphins play, and it's, again, like another half hour from campus. That whole thing just is so fascinating to me. That they hold their games there, and I know it's something they've always done, but it's just
16: I'm not usually this guy, though. Have you ever seen a game at the Rose Bowl? Have you been to the Rose Bowl?
13: The furthest west I've ever been is Vegas, so I have yet to go to California, but I would love to go to the Rose Bowl.
16: Well, California largely sucks. I say that as a person who lived
13: there
16: a short time. Yeah. I'll never forget, man. I thought, you know, I had this idea of what I wanted to do when I finally was working full-time in radio and when I had made it. And I got a job out in Bakersfield, California, which is like the armpit of California. And there's a lot of armpits. Maybe it's the crotch. I don't know. But it was a terrible situation. Flamed out quickly there. Company ran out of money. All that. Couldn't pay me my contract. And so I was too embarrassed to admit to my parents that I had failed.
13: Right.
16: Or the system had failed me, whatever it was. It didn't matter. In their minds, I was going to be a failure. So instead of hightailing it back home to Chicago, where I was from, I had a buddy in Los Angeles and I decided to bum on his couch for a while. And he was working at a famous rock station called K-Rock.
13: Oh, yeah, K-Rock.
16: In Los Angeles, right? and he lived in Manhattan Beach and had a condo overlooking the Pacific Ocean.
13: Well, now that's awesome.
16: It's awesome, but it was like one of these like 1960s built, you know, condos and, you know, one bedroom. So I was sleeping on his couch, but still it was a wonderful view. The building itself sort of sucked, and he was working at K-Rock, and he got me a couple shifts over at K-Rock. And so I was sort of bumming around on his couch. And I remember one of the first mornings I was there, I got up, and in my mind, I'm going to have a cup of coffee on the balcony and watch the sun over the ocean on Manhattan Beach. Now, I didn't drink coffee.
13: I don't drink coffee.
16: Somehow in this vision, I had to be out there drinking morning coffee. You sort of grow up with these ideas of what you want your life to be.
13: Right.
16: Right? So you're in this position. I'm going to go outside, watch the sun. Here I am, Southern California. I'm going to drink some coffee. So I brew the coffee. I go out there, standing there. Little bugs out there just bothering me. But I'm like, that's okay. Somehow this wasn't in the vision, the bugs, but whatever. Watching it, I'm sipping this disgusting coffee that I hate, because you know I hate the hot shots of liquid in my mouth.
13: I know.
16: Don't like it. I have a very sensitive mouth. I get cankers. And so I'm there, and I see a man down on the beach.
13: Oh.
16: And he's not doing early morning yoga. He's not walking the dog. He's not out for a run.
13: Uh-oh.
16: Instead, it is just a bum on the beach, squatting and taking a crap.
13: Well, to him,
16: right there,
13: the beach is a giant litter box.
16: That was the symbol for my career up to that point. I'm drinking a cup of coffee I don't want. Little gnats are bothering me. I got nowhere to go. I got no money. I'm sleeping on someone's couch, and a bum is taking a crap right in front of me on the beach.
13: It sounds like you made it.
16: No. I got to get the hell out of here. The FBS Oversight Committee said yesterday that it does not have the authority to overturn the result of Western Michigan and Michigan on September 5th. The committee, however, did say that instant replay protocols were not followed by the Big Ten.
13: You're kidding me.
16: And that had the protocols been followed, the outcome of the game would have been different.
13: Well, that's going to make Western Michigan feel really good, right?
16: I don't know. Does it?
13: No.
16: I mean, on one...
13: It's so lousy.
16: I know. On one point, it's like, well, that's validation. It's validation that they screwed up. We should have won the game. But the other side of it is, you didn't win the game, and there's nothing they can do about it to reverse that decision.
13: Right.
16: Now, we knew that. We knew they weren't going to reverse the decision. But I do. This would have been so much better if Michigan just did what they were supposed to do and lost last week against Oklahoma.
13: I know. You know? That's what's been sitting with me for the past 6 days, five days, is the fact that
16: Buckeyes lose.
13: We almost won. I didn't go to school there, but it's our team. You know, we almost won, and then we lost in epic fashion. And the fact that this terrible incident happened to Western Michigan.
16: Michigan almost lost, and Michigan is
13: 2-0.
16: They're 2-0.
13: It's so gross.
16: And they have a victory over a number 11 team on the resume. Now, maybe when it's all said and done, we look at Oklahoma at the end of the year and say, man, it was a bad number 11. And maybe it will be,
13: but who knows?
16: But you know what they're going to look at? They're going to look at the number at the time of the victory. Michigan has themselves a nice quality victory, and we have ourselves some soiled underwear and some heat stroke.
13: And it wasn't like it was a close game. Like, to me, that's not a close game, that Ohio State-Texas game. It's not a close game because it felt like a blowout. And then it just, you know, all I can think of is the Patriots and the Falcons.
16: You could see it coming, though, couldn't you?
13: I could see it coming.
16: Yeah.
13: All I kept seeing was the Falcons score up in the you know, top left corner of the Super Bowl.
16: Everything was going well.
13: And then
16: the bum just squatted
13: and took a big one
16: right on the beach.
13: You know what? That's just life now.
16: Crap on the beach?
13: Crap on the beach.
16: You know what's not crap on the beach? Our guy, Adam Rittenberg.
13: Oh.
16: He covers, see what I did there?
13: I see what you did there.
16: That's a professional tease. He covers all things college football for ESPN. We have not talked about the game with him yet. We will do so coming up in 2 minutes. Common Man and Timmy on the Fan.
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19: You're going to hit a 5-minute delay due to a crash on the shoulder of southbound 270 after West Broad Street and the West Outer Belt. It's moving a little slow from Roberts Road. And there's a couple-minute delay on northbound 71 from 670 to 11th Avenue on the north side. 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
16: 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Adam, good to talk to you, my friend.
26: Good to be with you guys.
16: So, we've been responding to it. We've been reacting to it. The big steaming pile of crap that we watched in the second half on Saturday night. Give us your thoughts on Ohio State's loss to Texas.
26: You know, it's interesting because this obviously happened a few times, and the fourth quarter was a big point of emphasis when I talked with Ryan Day in June, and I'm sure you heard it throughout the spring and summer. But in some ways, it felt a little bit different from the other ones. There's a lot of talk about, well, Ohio State could have been more aggressive. Yeah, there were a few points that they could have been. But I also hated that third and four call when all they needed was a first down to set up a shorter field goal and take more time off the clock. And so I didn't feel like they turtled. I didn't feel like it was like, you know, something that they really took their foot off the gas. But execution problems, certainly some decision-making. The defense was gassed. They absolutely should have let them score in the final minute just to give them a little bit more time there to maybe mount a scoring drive. So it's one of those games, right? One of six or seven or eight things goes right. Ohio State wins. We're talking about them as the no doubt number one team in the country. You know, now we're talking about these other issues. And Day, I think in the long run, this team is still one that I expect to get to the playoff and match with Texas and have a different result.
16: What do we think after watching this? What do we think Texas is? Do we think that they are truly the number one team in the country, or is it just the way it goes? You beat the number one team in the country, you're a top five team, you're going to be number one.
26: We have so few games to compare it on, right? So LSU had a very impressive win against Clemson. We don't know if Clemson's any good. They don't seem like it. We'll learn more about LSU this week against Ole Miss. You know, Georgia's been super quiet, and they're facing the worst team in the SEC this week in Arkansas. We're not going to know very much. So we know a little bit about Texas. They are very talented. Anyone who beats Ohio State and even takes them to the fourth quarter, you have a ton of talent. And I think that showed up as that game went along, whether it was Arch Manning, whether it was the talent, the line of scrimmage, Colin Simmons, one of the best pass rushers, if not the best, in the country. I thought the offensive line, you know, Goosby, especially at left tackle, was terrific as that game went along. And we knew this was roster-wise one of the best, if not the best team in the country. And I think that is where a lot of people are. But there's a long way to go. And there's what's exciting about this year's schedule is that both Texas and Ohio State will be tested quite a few times before the end of the year versus last year, where Ohio State clearly was not tested between Texas and Indiana and obviously paid the price at the end of the season.
13: So let's just move on from that because I'm tired. I'm so tired.
16: I'm tired too.
13: I'm tired of Texas, Ohio State. Can we talk about the other shocking Big Ten loss, which is Oregon to Oklahoma State? How do you see, because in my mind, Oregon, that to me was going to be a tough test for the Buckeyes, but maybe not so much now. How do you see that loss shaking out? And like, what is the picture for the Big Ten now?
26: Well, Jen, I think the problem for Oregon, they've had some slow starts in their openers in the past, but they usually figure it out by week two. The fact that you were even worse coming off of the Boise State game is alarming, right? And then people have brought this up online, and you know, not everyone's right, but they bring up Penn State, which is a team that last year brought back everybody and had all these NFL prospects, and it was a disaster. And I don't know if it's going to turn into that, but there's some real concern that I have with, you know, basically the defensive line. Like, that's a group that's filled with all Big Ten or all America caliber players, and they're not looking like it against a mid-level Big 12 team. So how do you get that defensive front right? There's obviously a lot of talk this week about some of the tells in the offense, run pass tells. You got to figure that out. And you know, Dan Lanning went with very much a retention continuity approach. Let's promote from within for the coordinator spots. Let's keep all the guys we can. And that's admirable. You want to do that. It's hard to do in 2026. But sometimes that leads to a bit of a stale product. And now they've been rattled. Let's see how they respond. Maybe not necessarily this week with Portland State, but when they go down to USC, that's going to be a real challenge on the road. We're going to find out if Oregon is worth any of this hype or whether they're Penn State of 2026.
16: Around the Big Ten with ESPN's Adam Rittenberg here on The Fan, you know, Dante Moore was not very good in that game, and he's a veteran quarterback that a lot of people look at as one of the top prospects in the draft. John Mateer for Oklahoma is another guy who's played a lot of football, and he did not look good against Michigan in Oklahoma's loss. When you look at Michigan specifically, we've talked about them and their offensive struggles, and they still had them again on Saturday. Bryce Underwood had the one run, but he's not dazzling anybody from the pocket. Do we look at Michigan, though, and say, yeah, that defense is probably good enough for them to win a bunch of games this year?
26: Yeah, without a doubt. And you know, Jay Hill, I followed his career for a long time at BYU, and when he was a head coach, he's one of the best defensive scheme guys in the country. And they've allowed one touchdown in their first two games. Really impressive, and they've got a lot of talent, especially in the back end. We'll see how it develops up front, but they gave Oklahoma all sorts of problems, and Mateer certainly wasn't good. Overthrows and obviously the interception that led to the go-ahead touchdown there in the fourth quarter. You know, you do wonder how much Michigan's offensive strategy evolves, because they understand that they had the right approach to beat Oklahoma and not throw the ball at all in the last 11 minutes. That's a hard way to live as you get into Big Ten play. At some point, you're going to have to trust your quarterback to make throws. But clearly, Bryce is a guy who can do things with his feet. He's big. He's athletic. I think he's got pretty good instincts as a scrambler. So you lean into that if you're Jason Beck and you're Kyle Whittingham. But you also have to understand 18 runs per game at quarterback, at some point, that likely leads to injury. So that number's got to go down. The passing number has to go up. But Bryce has to show and earn the trust to be given those opportunities later in game.
13: Is there a Big Ten team that isn't really on the radar that we should be thinking about looking at?
26: Right. Well, I think there's a couple of them. I mean, UCLA to me, and I know it's a first year coach, but they've really impressed me with how they've won their first two games. Very different. The first one was more of an offensive showcase, and they had to pull away in the second half against Cal and one of the top quarterbacks in the country out there. And then last week it was nothing, for a really long time against San Diego State, and their defense really rose up and performed. And, Bob Chesney, I'm a believer. I think he's the right guy to get UCLA football finally into a more relevant position. They've got Purdue and Maryland coming up, and then they have a bye week before they go to Oregon. That's a really big game for Oregon, certainly, but also for UCLA to maybe be a surprise team. So it wasn't a good week, as you guys know, in the Big Ten last week, but certainly UCLA jumped out. And you know, you guys know how critical I've been of Nebraska, and I'll continue to be, but I have been impressed, certainly with how they performed offensively through the first two games.
16: Around the Big Ten with Adam Rittenberg, not a ton of really interesting matchups in this week in the Big Ten. You do have Northwestern hosting Colorado on Saturday night. I saw that Northwestern just extended David Braun, their head coach. He was the interim guy, and then I think he was the 23 Big Ten coach of the year. Give me your thoughts on that extension and what we're expecting to see from Northwestern on Saturday night.
26: Yeah, I got a lot of texts this morning, like, why do they do it now? We're only 1-0, and you know, where was he going to go? I think this is part of a larger investment plan. Obviously, they're opening their new stadium in 2 weeks. They have Chip Kelly as their offensive coordinator. They want to keep him around for more than a year. They're investing more money into their roster, getting more donations to be a more expensive roster. And they feel really good internally about David. And he's an incredibly genuine guy, very happy that he has this opportunity as a guy who never even coached in the Power Four before being brought in as a defensive coordinator. And then a few months later, you're the head coach and you're Big Ten Coach of the Year in year one. You know, this could be a hard season for them if you look at their schedule, especially if they lose to Colorado this week. They got Indiana and Penn State coming up. They still have Oregon and Ohio State and Iowa later in the year. So may not be the best record, but they believe that he's the right guy for not just this season, but next year and beyond. So lock him up, get him out of that interim contract, which he had for his first deal, and pay him a little bit closer to what you're paying your other Big Ten coaches in the league.
16: Adam, we appreciate it, my friend. We'll talk to you next week.
26: All right, sounds good. Have a great week, guys.
16: Around the Big Ten with Adam Rittenberg on the Bryant Heating and Cooling Systems Fans Hotline. I'm looking at the Big Ten matchups this weekend. They largely suck. I mean, stop me when you're interested. Okay. Ready? Oregon hosting Portland State.
13: Oh, yeah.
16: Penn State hosting Buffalo. Mm. Minnesota, they took it on the chin last week, hosting Akron. You have Wisconsin against Eastern Michigan. Illinois, they lost to Duke last week. They're hosting Southern Illinois, the Fighting Rick Spielmans. You've got USC going to Rutgers.
13: Oh, God.
16: Did Rutgers lose last week to Boston College? Yes, they did.
13: Yes, they did.
16: Michigan is hosting UTEP.
13: Okay.
16: Indiana's hosting Western Kentucky. The Hilltoppers.
13: The Hilltoppers.
16: It's another battle of Iowa this week. It's Iowa and Northern Iowa.
13: Oh, wow.
16: In college basketball, that may be something. Nebraska hosting North Dakota, Washington, Eastern Washington. Notre Dame is hosting Michigan State. You know, on paper, it's 2-0 teams.
13: But yeah.
16: I think Notre Dame's favored by 30 in that game.
13: Good Lord.
16: Northwestern, Colorado. Maryland, Virginia Tech may be kind of interesting just because of the...
13: Michael. Hey, Mike. Hey, Michael.
16: James Franklin situation.
13: Hey, Michael.
16: Uh-huh.
13: Uh-huh.
16: And UCLA hosting Purdue. That is your Big Ten schedule.
13: I mean, I think I'll probably watch Northwestern and Colorado.
16: That's the night game on Fox on Saturday night. Coming up next, one college football coach is smelly. Physically smelly.
13: Oh, boy.
16: I'm going to tell you who coming up next. Common Man and Timmy on The Fan.
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1: We've got stop-and-go traffic causing a 5-minute delay on westbound 670 between 71 and Neal Avenue. And there's a 30-minute slowdown on southbound 315 at West Broad Street due to a crash there blocking two lanes. It's slow from Lane Avenue. 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

0: 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Jen Winters is with me today. We're going to get to Too Hot in a few moments.
1: I'm so excited.
0: Too Hot?
1: I don't think I've ever been on a Thursday. So I'm excited for Too Hot.
2: Too Hot!
0: If only Teddy were excited. How's your throat? Still bothering you?
1: He's not feeling great.
3: Throat's pretty good. See, it's just up here in the head now.
0: Yeah, you don't sound good. You should have had me bring you in some of my magical New Zealand honey.
3: Well, I can't force you to bring anything in. You just have to voluntarily bring that in.
0: I know, but you have to remind me. I'm stupid. So you should text me in the morning. Text me tomorrow morning. I'll bring you in the honey.
1: Teddy, I'll text him too.
0: It's special bees.
3: But that just helps the throat though, right?
0: No, it's everything. It's got special stuff. That's what Instagram told me, and I pay a lot of money for it, so in my mind it works.
1: You know what? I would trust him more than Bill Belichick's son in regards to, you know, him giving you something
0: I'm only giving you the good stuff.
3: Is it FDA approved?
1: It's honey. Sure.
0: Yeah. It's good for you. There is a head coach in college football that frequently smells bad, and it is Syracuse head coach Fran Brown. They're in action tonight against Pitt. Now, so far, Syracuse has won a game. They've lost a game. They beat the Fighting Ryan Days of New Hampshire in week one, 66-3. Then they lost to Cal in week two, a home game to Cal.
1: In the Carrier Dome?
0: I don't think it's still called that.
1: I don't care. It's the Carrier Dome.
0: You know what I love about the Carrier Dome is that...
1: Have you been there?
0: No, I've not.
1: I've seen it.
0: It's first of all, it's close to the Finger Lakes.
1: It's like right on the Finger
0: Lakes.
1: Right
0: on the finger. It's on the middle finger.
1: Yes.
0: And for the longest time, the Carrier Dome... You know, Carrier is an air conditioning brand.
1: Yes.
0: And there was no air conditioning in the Carrier Dome. It was named the Carrier Dome.
1: It's so great.
0: And they had no air conditioning. It's almost like I got in a fight once with DirecTV. This was one of the early days of like HD television, high definition television. And they didn't have all the channels in HD. They only had certain channels in HD. And I'm watching like Ice Road Truckers on the History Channel. And a little blurb comes up. HD on the History Channel is brought to you by DirecTV. Not this show's brought to you by DirecTV. Specifically, the show in HD, the HD quality is brought to you by DirecTV. The only problem was DirecTV did not offer the History Channel in HD.
1: That is ridiculous.
0: So I called the customer service. And I said,
1: "That's so ridiculous."
0: I said, "It's not the fact that you don't have the History Channel in HD. It's the fact that you advertise that you are the official sponsor of HD on the History Channel, and you don't have it." Needless to say, the guy in Pakistan that I talked to did not care or know.
1: Or no. That is really dumb.
0: You're called the Carrier Dome. You have no air conditioning, and my sack is sweating in here.
1: So how bad does he smell, then?
0: Here's why he smells. Here's why Fran Brown smells. Because he said a couple years ago that if you don't win the game, you don't deserve to be clean. You don't shower after the game is over.
1: What is wrong with him?
0: You go home. He's a coach. What's wrong with all of them? You go home, and you sit in your own stink.
1: For how long?
0: Because clean is only for winners. I don't know. Presumably until the next game that you win. So anyway, they lost to Cal last week. I guess he hasn't showered in like 7 days.
1: That's disgusting.
0: He's on the road in Pittsburgh. If he loses that, he's going to have mushrooms growing under his sacky.
1: Okay, so where they're playing is the confluence of the three rivers. Throw his ass in there if they lose.
0: Well, that's some clean water.
1: That's some dirty Galveston water.
0: Galveston water.
1: Dirty ass water.
0: And Galveston. Let's do some
2: Too Hot.
0: Teddy, actually, you know what? I have to play the open. I haven't done that yet. Are you okay to do this with your scratchy voice? You all right?
3: Yeah, I think so.
0: I don't like that answer one bit.
3: Yeah.
0: All right.
1: Pizzazz.
3: Pizzazz.
0: No, see, it's sound like you've been smoking at the bowling alley.
3: Hey, honey.
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0: All right. Every single Thursday, Teddy gathers audio, much of it from this here radio station, and we react to it. What are we starting with today, Teddy?
3: I gave this a lot of thought. I asked the people in the chat, and I think this week we'll start with T-Bone and Tyvus.
1: Good call.
3: Now, of course, T-Bone, he's a little upset about the loss to Texas, as was a lot of us, right?
0: Tyvus is too, yeah.
3: Well, you know, Tyvus, I think, was trying to give him benefit of the doubt on some things, but T-Bone, yeah, he was having none of it. Let's listen to it.
4: I picked 11-1.
0: No, you did not.
4: I did. I put it on the thing, and no, I said
5: and
4: I could see losing a second.
5: You came on these airways and said 10-2. So
4: the official pick was 11-1.
5: So who's the second one, out of curiosity?
4: I just gave you four or five candidates there.
5: When you did
4: your
5: list.
4: Okay, fine. They'll lose to Michigan. There you go.
5: All right.
4: There you go. They'll lose to Michigan. That's what you want me to say. I'm telling you, there's a number of them that could happen.
5: They're going to post the answer.
4: Good. Post it in the Woody and never lose another game as long as I'm on the air. Please. God, I'm begging you. That's what I want. That's what everyone's like, oh, they're going to hear that. Good. Listen. Don't lose. I hate losing. Tyvus is okay with losing. Me, I hate to lose. I hate to lose.
5: How am I okay with losing?
4: You said it already happened is what it is. Gotta move on.
5: Yeah, but you act like the season's over.
4: I didn't.
5: That's pretty much what you, since this game, we don't have our offense is terrible. Our defense is terrible. Special teams is terrible. We don't got a pass rush. We don't have a receiver. So how are they going to win another game, T-Bone? They have none of what you just said. How do you expect them to win another game?
0: I got to tell you, as long as I'm not doing it, there's no better radio than day after loss radio.
1: So good.
0: As long as I'm not doing it. But I love listening to that.
1: It's funny.
0: I love it.
1: Put it in the Woody.
0: That's right. Put it in the Woody. You know, years ago, many years ago, this was back when Doug McClain was still banging with the Blue Jackets.
1: Oh, yeah.
0: I would hear all the time. It's like, man, because I would ride them, right? Because they sucked and they still do. But I would ride them and I'd hear, oh, they're listening to you over there. It's like, good. I hope they crank the volume up.
1: Yes.
0: They suck. You suck. Oh, they didn't like that over there. They're using that as motivation. Good. Let me tell you something. If it takes a stupid radio guy for you to win some games, go ahead.
1: Good.
0: I would think pride and the fact that you're making millions of dollars would have something to do with it. But if I have something to do with you playing better, go ahead. And if they want to put that on at the Woody that T-Bone says you're going to lose to Michigan, go ahead.
1: See, and I didn't even think that. I mean,
0: it's not going to happen.
1: Here's a fun fact here really quickly.
0: Yeah.
1: Behind the scenes, you know how we had the little graphics of everybody with their backpacks on and stuff like that, and the records. You know, yeah. I went with 10-2, but you know what I really wanted to be?
0: What?
1: 9-3.
0: Why wouldn't you say that then?
1: Because I was like, oh, people are really. I mean, I'm just putting it out there right now. I still think 9-3.
0: But you said.
1: But I said 10-2.
0: I said 11-1. Uh-huh. They can't lose again.
1: Yeah, okay.
0: Or you let me down.
1: Yeah.
0: You personally let me down. All right, ESPN may want to have a conversation about return on investment. I'll tell you why coming up next. Common Man and Timmy on The Fan.
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6: Looking at a 5-minute delay on westbound 270 on that north outer belt, going from Westerville to 71. And a couple-minute holdup on westbound 70 downtown between the 71 East Split and Livingston Avenue. 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
0: Common Man here for Jermaine Hyundai. 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
21: Good afternoon, I'm Tyler Danberg. Jake Diebler inked his first recruit in next year's class. Ohio State men's hoops landed four-star Dane Gore from Fort Erie International Academy in Canada, the class's 10th-ranked power forward. NFL tonight, Bills open Highmark Stadium, hosting the Lions at 8:15. While in Cincinnati, quarterback Joe Burrow returned to practice this afternoon after dealing with some back soreness. His Bengals visit the Texans Sunday at 1, while the Browns travel to the Buccaneers at 1. Baseball today, Sal Stewart hit his team-high 32nd homer, but the Reds fell to the Dodgers 8-2 in Cincinnati. With the win, L.A. clinched the NL West. Meanwhile, Guardians are up before greeting the A's Friday at 7:10. NHL Blue Jackets open training camp today, but center Adam Fantilli remains unsigned as his holdout continues. 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
2: It's Too Hot Thursday.
3: Too hot.
2: Timmy's out today. Jen Winters is with me. I have a story about the Manning cast here. But first, Jenny.
4: Yes, sir.
2: I love learning about all different types of people. I really do.
4: Yeah.
2: And I learned about a family in Florida today.
4: Okay.
2: And want to tell you about it.
4: Oh,
2: so,
4: boy.
2: This according to WPEC out of Tampa, I believe. A domestic violence call from Polk County. This is Florida. So what happened was a 46-year-old woman called the popo, and she said that her 22-year-old son was beaten on her.
4: Okay.
2: And the police said, Mrs. Bieniemy, we've already been at your house, please.
4: Oh, boy.
2: No.
4: Oh, I see what you did there.
2: So then the police came out, and, you know, the son's name was Shane. All right.
4: Shane.
2: So they, you know, trying to figure out, like, what's leading to this? Why are you beating on your mom? And it turns out that mom and son also have a intimate relationship.
4: Oh, criminally.
2: Yeah.
4: Oh, boy.
2: And I guess that's leading to some problems. Shane says that their relationship turned intimate when he turned 18. So at least mom waited until her biological son was legal. Then the mom said that they've only had sexual intercourse around 100 times.
4: Shut up.
2: Because one time would have just been like, oops, who doesn't, right? With mom. But this is about 100 times. And the sheriff of Polk County was quoted here. Here's exactly what the sheriff said.
4: Was he vomiting as he said, gave a statement?
2: He said, what else can you say? That's nasty.
4: That's
2: what the sheriff said. But I learned something about the state of Florida today.
4: And what's that?
2: Because they were both charged with incest, mother and son. It's against the law.
4: Well, it's relative.
2: It's against the law,
4: yeah.
2: Right? But the mother was also charged with adultery. And I had no idea that you could be charged for adultery in the state of Florida.
4: The hell?
2: Now, the husband also lives in the home.
4: I'm done.
2: Dad lives in the home.
4: Stop it.
2: And so he was asked by the police, like, hey, man, they've been intimate with each other for 4 years. Having sex in the house. Did you not know anything about this? And he said he didn't know, although he did think it was odd. He questioned why the pair would go into the master bedroom and lock the door.
4: Shut up.
2: So the dad's in the house.
4: Shut up.
2: They just go in the other room, lock the door. You know what? I'm sure this is just a massive compound, too, or it's a trailer. Well, he was in the East Wing. Of course he didn't hear it. Him and the butlers.
4: He and the butler are doing it. In the butler's quarters.
2: So you got mom and son just porking away. Dad's watching TV, probably 10 feet away. And they're both charged with incest, and mom is charged with adultery, because that's not right. You can't do that to your husband, you floozy. So I learned that about the state of Florida today. This is what you get when you host with me.
4: So freaking disgusting.
2: I like to have stories out there that people can talk about at the dinner table. Like,
4: that is so gross.
2: You're going to sit down with your did you hear what Common Man said today about the mother and the son in Florida?
4: Oh, my God. What the hell? There's some Mensa members there, really. Is the dad a CEO of a pharmacy?
5: Man, what are they doing in there? Moving furniture?
4: Oh, God.
5: Man, they're really huffing and puffing. I tell you what.
4: Why aren't they running for political office?
5: Why does my mattress smell like my son's ass?
4: Why does your son's ass smell like you?
2: ESPN may want to have a conversation about is it worth it? So Monday night, they drew a big audience for Monday Night Football.
4: Yes.
2: 23.2 million
4: That's
2: people
4: a big night.
2: Tuned in for Monday Night Football. That was, I think, like the biggest week one audience they've ever done for Monday Night Football. Okay. The Manning cast was on ESPN too. That, however, only drew about 700,000 people. So roughly 3% of the total audience flipped on the Manning cast for any significant period of time. And when it first started up, they were doing like a million people, maybe a million one or two, depending on which guest they had on during the show. But I assume that Peyton and Eli Manning are not cheap. Maybe that's the wrong assumption by me, but I mean...
4: You're totally right. They can't
2: be cheap. I assume they're not cheap. So what are you justifying here?
4: And that when it first started, I was interested in it. But I was also kind of bummed because it meant that I was not able to hear Joe Buck call a football game.
2: I know you love Joe Buck.
4: And I love Joe Buck.
2: You want to massage his hair plugs.
4: He does not do that for me, but that's okay.
2: Oh, you don't love him in that way?
4: No, I don't. I like him. He seems like a cool dude. And I just, that. But I was sad because if I'm watching the Manning cast, I can't listen to Joe Buck call a game, and I would much rather do that. So I can't even tell you the last time I've watched a Manning cast. And I don't have a problem with the Manning brothers. I like those guys. They're fine.
2: No, but you just sort of wonder if you've seen it a couple times, do you need to come back and see it again?
4: It's the same thing, and it's just like, if they get a really, really big guest, then maybe I would think about it. But it has to be someone really like that I would think would be fun to sit there and watch them watch the game with. And it's hard to focus on the game, obviously, when, you know, they're talking to people.
2: Well, and I guess the other thing, too, maybe, is that in the current landscape that we live in, are they hot takey enough?
4: And that's the thing. I think they're too safe.
2: Well, that's the thing is I don't.
4: They're not making those hot takes.
2: I'm not the biggest fan of Pat McAfee.
4: Yeah.
2: But they've floated the idea of Pat McAfee doing an alternate telecast for Monday Night Football.
4: More viewers, honestly.
2: And, you know, but McAfee, if he were to do it and his cronies were there too, I'm sure they would be much more honest with what they were seeing.
4: Yes.
2: Right or wrong, they'd be like, oh, this guy, he sucks. You're not going to get that from the Mannings.
4: You won't, no.
2: And I just wonder if people know that. And it's like, okay, well, unless they're talking to, I don't know, who would it be a guest that would move the meter for Teddy, Tom Cruise?
4: No, that, I mean, that would be a big deal. I know they
2: Here,
4: had...
2: I'm going to give you a little Tom Cruise interview. Ready?
1: Okay. I'm going to space.
4: He's in space.
1: I'm going to space when I die. Why do I sound like a cartoon character?
4: Like, I think they had The Rock on once, and I just was like, well, let's see what The Rock does. And
2: who
4: it was
2: the
4: just...
2: big guest this weekend, Teddy? Who'd they have on the Monday night broadcast? Do you know?
3: I have no idea. Woody Harrelson was on there.
2: He was?
3: And Matthew McConaughey, I think, was on there.
2: No, that was the Buckeye game on Saturday night.
3: Sorry. I'm hallucinating.
2: Daddy's on NyQuil.
4: Oh, it's okay.
2: By the way.
3: Glenn Powell, I think, was there too.
4: That's another guy I just can't with.
2: What?
4: Glenn Powell. I don't think he's that great of an actor. I think he's annoying. And I know all of the ladies love him now. I think he has a punchable face.
2: Can I tell you something? Huh. I have no idea who Glenn Powell is.
4: He's the guy who plays that Chad Powers character.
2: Oh, okay. All right. I have no idea who he is.
4: Yeah. He's a Texas fan. He was here last year for the Texas-Ohio State game. He was on the sidelines.
3: Yeah, he was the one that, like, Nicole and Adam, they were talking about that they actually, I think Nicole talked to him, right?
4: Yes.
3: That he was, more personable than
2: Matthew McConaughey.
3: When they were here.
2: Yeah. You watch that Chad Powers show, Teddy?
3: No.
2: No?
3: That doesn't interest me at all. No.
2: Well, that surprises me because you watch everything and you love everything.
3: I can't watch everything. I try.
2: What if Jack Reacher was on Chad Powers?
3: I'd watch it.
4: That'd be a hell of an Amazon crossover or something.
3: I need to watch it. They had the series or the season finale or whatever of Jack Reacher yesterday.
2: And you missed it?
3: It's streaming. I can watch it tonight.
4: Big night tonight. What?
2: What's tonight?
3: We got the football game, though, tonight.
4: Well, we had the football game tonight.
3: Right. Bills-Lions.
4: We got a two-hour premiere of The Traitors. I'm sorry. I freaking love The Traitors.
2: I don't know what that is.
4: So much. It's on NBC. It started on Peacock, and then now they're putting it on NBC because it's so popular. And then
2: the other way around for The Paper, or The Paper started on NBC, and now they're just on Peacock?
4: Paper's not great. I tried with The Paper because I'm an office diehard. Not great. And then I got a brand new episode of Taskmaster that comes out at 5 o'clock on YouTube. So when I get home, I can watch.
2: I don't know what that is either.
4: That's that crazy British game show I was trying to explain to you. I'm sorry. You were asking me something, and I just like timmied all over you. Sorry.
2: I'm used to it. Do you want to do some trivia?
4: Yes.
2: Here's some interesting factoids.
4: Yes, I love fun facts.
2: I went deep down and did some research today.
4: I can't
2: wait. I normally don't do, but I'll dazzle you with my knowledge coming up next. Pizzazz! Colin, Mann, and Timmy on The Fan.
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7: You're going to hit a 15-minute delay due to a crash on southbound 270 on the west outer belt after West Broad Street. And there's a couple-minute holdup if you're on eastbound 670 going from Neal Avenue to 71. 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
22: 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When Washington Democrats needed Brown's vote, he gave it every time. Sherrod Brown voted with Biden, 97%. Schumer, 95. Bernie Sanders, 92. That was the Democrat Party he joined 50 years ago. But times have changed. 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And Sherrod Brown will fall in line. He always does. 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
27: I'll look for a 40% chance of precip overnight, especially into early Friday morning across central Ohio. Overnight lows at 68 on Friday, turning drier as the day wears on, with some sun in upper 70s. On Saturday, some sunshine, a good deal of the day, and then a 20% chance of precip late in the day, highs at 84. That is your 97.1 The Fan weather forecast. I'm 10 Weather Impact Chief Meteorologist Chris Tomer.
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2: 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Jen is here.
4: Yeah.
2: Timmy's out. I decided to do a little deep dive today.
4: Okay. Because,
2: and it started with this. Class of 2027 running back prospect Jordan Hall is making an official visit this weekend to Ohio State. He's a Cincinnati kid, three-star guy.
4: Mm-hmm.
2: And he's been offered, making an official visit. Buckeyes had a running back named Jordan Hall in the past.
4: Yes, a while ago.
2: Who I believe just ran into some trouble with the Popo about a couple years ago,
4: yeah.
2: I think. But I was thinking to myself, has there ever been someone with the same exact name?
4: Oh.
2: On the Buckeyes.
4: Mm-hmm.
2: You know, maybe they're 30 years apart, but they had the same exact name. And the first answer was actually pretty obvious. I'd forgotten about it, but it led me down the wormhole, and it also led me to make this song.

0: Wow. Good, right?
1: That was deep.
0: That's good, huh?
1: Wow.
0: Yeah, yeah. Wanted to keep it basic.
1: Goodness.
2: But has there ever been, if Jordan Hall comes here, he will be the second Jordan Hall, spelled exactly the same way, to be played at Ohio State. And we're not talking about almost the same. For example, you had Chris Carter, wide receiver. You also had lineman Chris Carter, spelled
1: with
2: differently.
1: With an H, because Chris with an R.
2: So they were just both Chris Carters. Right. They played at different times. However, it's not the same exact spelling, so it's not the same exact name. Got it?
1: Correct.
2: I've also eliminated all juniors and seniors from the conversation.
1: Now you're saying juniors and seniors as in birth, not how many years in college.
2: No. Junior and senior in their name.
1: I know. I was just being a dumbass.
2: I know, and you succeeded. Thank you. But I'm glad that you did that.
1: Okay.
2: Now, the last time that we actually had this was in the early 2010s, which is why I was surprised that I had forgotten about this. Teddy, do you remember what I'm about to say?
3: Probably not.
2: The Corey Browns. You had two Corey Browns.
3: Okay.
2: And they played all 4 years the same. So not only do you have the same name, they played their entire collegiate careers on the same team at the same time.
1: No relation.
2: And the way they told them apart was you had Philly Brown.
1: Oh, Philly. Right? Okay, yes.
2: He was Corey Brown. And you had Pittsburgh Brown, Pitt Brown.
1: Okay.
2: Because one was from Pittsburgh and one was from Philadelphia. One played defensive back and safety. The other one played wide receiver. Both Corey Browns, not related in any way, both from Pennsylvania, but different parts of the state, and they both played all 4 years together on the Ohio State roster.
1: I like that.
2: Yes, but that's not the only time that's happened.
1: Well, no, because there's a deep dive here.
2: Here we go. You ready?
1: Yes.
2: There have been two Brent Johnsons. Brent Johnson. From 89 to 92, there was linebacker Brent Johnson. And then from 98 to 2000, defensive end, Brent Johnson. All right. Also two, Rod Smiths. Offensive lineman in the early 90s, Rod Smith. Running back, 2011 to 2013, Rod Smith. Then I told you about the Corey Browns. The last one I have for you is James Clark. James Clark, there was a James Clark that played for the Buckeyes. 1947 to 1949.
1: That was a long ass time ago.
2: And there was a James Clark, a wide receiver, who played in 2015.
1: Wow. Here.
2: And that's all that I could find. Now, the database I was looking at only had the Letterman on there throughout history, going back to 1890. There is a possibility there may have been another match, but I can't find it anywhere because only the Lettermen were listed going back a certain point. But that has happened before. So if Jordan Hall comes here, he will not be the first person to have the same name as someone who played here before. Dig?
1: Dig.
2: All right.
1: It's still pretty cool, though, that there were two Corey Browns.

0: spend a long time writing that.
1: Yep. And so I don't know what you're going to go home and talk about at the dinner table more, the mother-son sexual intercourse or the double name Buckeyes.
0: I'm going to say the mother-son sex Florida story.
1: Now it's time for more Too Hot.
2: Too Hot!
1: Teddy, what do you got?
2: All right, let's go to Bishop and Friends. And of course, once a week they have a Dom on the show with Bo. And they were chatting about they're still trying to get, and this might be interest Jen, because they're trying to get a cruise together, I guess.
0: Oh my.
2: So yeah, maybe you could help them out with that. Okay. Here we go.
3: Big things coming. We got big meetings this week, so we got big things coming.
4: Oh, you know what's coming. It's going to be good. Yeah.
3: We're going to be fun.
4: And are we going to do a cruise?
3: You talk to the great folks at Travel Partners. I'm ready.
4: We need to go to Italy. Let's do it. Cruise to Italy. I don't know. Are there any of the fans out there want to go on a cruise to Italy with me and Uncle Bo?
3: Let's do it. Let's get it done.
4: I think we should.
3: I'm on board. Let's do it. We'll get it. We'll knock it out.
4: Can we bring Baker? We'll make him walk the plank.
3: Baker can be security, and Reese can be the concierge.
4: Oh, yeah.
3: He'll help us. The conciliary. He can help us out.
4: We'll put a little grease in Reeser's head, you know, right there. Oh, that would look good. Hey, come here, Reeser. Let's put a little more. Here, Adam King left us. Put it on.
3: Adam King left us. All right. I'll see you.
1: All right. I'll answer the first question.
0: So cute.
1: Will anybody want to go?
0: Oh.
1: The answer is no.
0: I want
1: to
0: go.
1: You may want to go, no. But will you pay to go and actually go on a cruise to Italy with Bo and Dom?
0: So I'm like part of the station, so I should go for free. Okay. I'm like, who was it on the Love Boat? Who was the event?
1: Tattoo?
0: That's Fantasy Island.
1: Oh, I'm sorry.
0: That was my brother. He looked like Tattoo when he was a little kid.
5: The plane!
0: The plane, bossy plane, the plane. No, I'm sorry. That was really bad. I should not have done that. But no, was it Julie, your ship's?
2: Yeah, Julie.
0: Coordinator or something?
2: Yeah,
0: events
2: she was
0: coordinator?
2: Yeah.
0: So I should do that because I'm the one who like helps plan events. And sometimes they happen and sometimes they don't. Huh, Coach Beard? Anyway, I want to do this. I want to go to Italy.
1: Be careful what you ask for.
0: I think it'd be
1: fine. Now you got to be in charge of an Italian cruise with Dom.
0: Do you know how great that would be? It will be so great. It'll be terrible. I want to go really bad.
1: Dom Tiberi, too, is the definition of Italian. So there's Italian and then there's Italian.
2: Is that in the northern part of Italy?
1: No. They're going to look at him like, Jesus, look at this guy.
0: It'll be fun. Are you kidding? That would be so much fun. I would love that.
1: They do have these. I was thinking about this a couple of years back. You know, because all these cruises, like if you're a old wrestler, you'd go on a cruise with a bunch of old wrestlers and idiots like Teddy pay money and go.
0: Like
1: and,
0: Weezer has a cruise and 311 has a
2: rock and roll 90s
1: rock
2: yeah.
1: cruise. Yeah. Well, Creed did like a cruise.
2: Hair metal guys did it.
1: Yeah.
0: Yeah.
1: And that's like a big thing is that fans will pay. I was thinking about doing my own sort of celebrity cruise.
0: Oh, what
1: and
0: kind?
1: Here's who I would have on it.
0: I can't wait.
1: I'm going to tell you in 2 minutes.
0: Oh, what a
1: tease. That's what we call a tease. Common Man and Timmy on the Fan.
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8: We've got a 20-minute holdup due to a crash that's blocking the left lane on southbound 270 on that west outer belt after West Broad Street, and a 10-minute delay on northbound 71 between East Broad Street and Hudson on the north side. 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
1: 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Timmy is out today. Jen Winters is with me. So
0: Timmy was golfing today.
1: Yes, he was. He went solo today. And he spelled it S-O space L-O-W. Which I don't know if he was talking to his phone or that's just the way the kids spell it.
0: But he was playing golf.
1: He's an idiot. I don't know.
0: Maybe he meant his score was so low. Because if you have a low golf score, maybe let's give him the benefit of the doubt.
1: Let's not.
0: Okay. He's a dum-dum.
1: Uh-huh. See? I told you. I've thought about maybe doing a cruise.
0: Okay.
1: Called Common Man and Friends.
0: Oh my gosh.
1: You get to go on a cruise with me.
0: Yeah.
1: And the rub is that I'm not actually there. It's just because I don't want to go. There's like cardboard cutouts of me there, and like animatronic me, wax figure me.
0: Impression. Like a Common Man impression.
1: No,
0: like
1: but in this scenario, I'm there, obviously. Mm-hmm. It's like a Caribbean cruise.
0: Okay.
1: All right. Caribbean Queen. Billie Eilish. She's eating lunch.
0: There you go.
1: Yeah. You know what lunch really means?
0: Uh-huh. Tacos.
1: Mike Trout's favorite tacos?
0: The pink ones.
1: Uh-huh. Yeah.
0: Yes.
1: So, what was I saying? Oh. Common Man and Friends on the high seas.
0: Yes.
1: Listeners get to pay an exorbitant amount of money.
0: Love that.
1: All right. And so on this cruise will be me.
0: Mm-hmm.
1: You're going to be there.
0: Oh, thank God.
1: Well, because you're one of my friends.
0: Aww.
1: Right? Teddy's going to be there.
0: Yes.
1: But you're going to sound like this. You're going to sound like Ruby from the bowling alley the entire time.
2: I love it.
14: Ted, I'll make it pizzazz. Give me another drink. Go get me some smokes.
1: And I think all of my radio partners throughout the years have to be there. So Chris Spielman has to be there.
0: Herbie. Right?
14: Hey.
1: Herbie's going to be there, but I have a special plan for Herbie.
0: I love that.
1: A special plan. All right.
0: No dogs
1: Herbie's
0: allowed.
1: Herbie's going to be there. No dogs allowed. Get out of here. Torg will be there.
0: Ah, dude.
1: T-Bone and Timmy.
0: Oh, man.
1: I have symposiums where I'm with each of those guys, and we do like a fake show.
0: I love that.
1: For the people, they get to come. That's the entertainment as we do a fake show.
0: Yes.
1: But not with Herbie. Herbie's entire job, the entire cruise, is to walk around the deck of the cruise in an S&M outfit with a rubber ball in his mouth.
0: Yes.
1: And Peter the dog is going to make him fetch the rubber ball.
0: Oh, I like that, actually.
1: Go get it.
0: Okay, all right, I'm going. Oh, boy.
1: You think people would pay big money for that?
0: Yes.
2: Well, yeah, and we'll have, of course, our guests that we normally have, like Jason Stark.
1: Right, and Adam Rittenberg's on there. Rittenberg Rivers on there.
0: Yeah. Okay, yeah.
1: You want me to put on the S&M outfit? No, that's just for Herbie.
0: No.
1: I'll do it for you. The safety word is Doug McClain.
0: And when he wants more, it's Bobby Orr.
1: Oh, Bobby Orr will be there.
0: Oh, yeah.
1: Michael Bublé will sing songs for us there.
0: Yeah. And he'll teach everybody how to eat corn.
1: What?
0: Have you seen the picture of Michael Bublé eating corn?
1: I've seen that.
0: I love that so much. But yeah, he should have that.
1: Who else should we have on the cruise?
0: Well, obviously Nicole.
1: Oh my God. Yes, Nicole's got to be
0: we
1: there.
0: We should get Leanna.
1: I don't know if she's still alive.
0: I'm hoping she's still
1: People
0: alive.
1: People ask me about Leanna Ray, our old traffic
0: she was
1: reporter.
0: So wonderful.
1: And we kept in touch for a while, and then she just sort of went radio silent. So yeah. She may, in fact, be dead.
0: She sent me the most amazing, like, gift.
1: She used to send good gifts. Yeah. She'd send care packages.
0: And I still have everything that she sent. It was like this crazy little care package. And everything is up on my desk because everything was amazing.
1: Mm-hmm.
0: She sent me a pair of 3D printed brass knuckles because she knew I loved brass knuckles.
1: Oh.
0: So I have that at my desk in case things get
1: spicy.
0: They're
1: not real brass knuckles.
0: No, though. They're 3D. Plastic. They're plastic.
1: Right.
2: Yeah. You can get through security with them.
0: There you go, Teddy.
1: They don't flag those?
2: No,
0: so not
1: if I walk through. If I walk through CMH and I got like a 3D printed grenade,
2: yeah.
1: Like, well, it's just fake.
0: I could just think it's fake. We should do that as a stunt.
1: Let's not.
0: Let's send Timmy out there with that.
2: Send Timmy.
1: We'll say Timmy.
0: Yeah, Timmy here.
1: We're doing a little experiment. What you have to do is take this 3D printed grenade and shove it up your crack. And then walk through security and see if they frisk you and go up cracky. And then Bobby Brown is there.
0: Yes.
1: And he's the one that cleans out.
2: Too hot.
1: All right, too hot with Teddy.
2: All right. This is from Rothman and Ice, and it won't make much sense today because it's like 1,000 degrees. But earlier in the week, we had a couple of chilly mornings there, right?
1: No, we had some very pleasant mornings.
0: They were just nice. They were not chilly at all.
1: Seasonal mornings, yes. Unlike the toxic soup that we're living in right now.
2: Yes. So Maddie was chatting about that, and he also had a comment towards the end of this that reminded me of you, Common Man, because you don't do this thing either. So give it a listen. Maybe.
1: Play the audio.
4: I have enjoyed a couple of the days where you wake up in the morning and you feel some of that crisp air. We're not fully there yet. But it's trying to pop out when the time is right, and I'm here for it.
1: You got that window open?
4: I can't do that. That pollen, man. That pollen starts coming through the window. Your boy's got issues. So I can never sleep with the window open. The fan's popping off, though. I do have that.
1: I agree.
2: Windows.
1: The windows are never open at my house.
2: Never. No screens.
1: Ever. I have no screens on the windows.
0: Oh, we've got screens, but they will never be open in my house.
1: We built the house, what was it, like 13 years ago now, I guess. And the builder... You know, it gives you an itemized list of everything. Yeah. And the perk about building a house is that you get to pick out everything. The downside about building a house is that you have to pick out everything. I mean, every detail comes down to you. What hinges you want on the cabinets.
0: The
1: and
0: hardware
1: this
0: and all
1: right.
0: that stuff.
1: All of that. So I enjoyed doing that to a certain point. But remember, I was looking at the itemized list going down. It's like screens for windows, $800. I said, nope. I'm going to save myself $800 because I'm never opening the windows ever. And I've lived in this house for 13 years and I've never opened the windows ever.
0: I've had to just because we had a very old air conditioner and it would die
1: frequently.
0: You need
1: to call Care Heating and
0: Cooling. We have a new one now.
1: Okay.
0: So, but it wasn't Care, but I love Care.
1: You didn't have to say that at all, Jen.
0: Sorry.
1: Could have just went with it.
0: Yes, I called Care Heating and Cooling.
1: Thank you.
0: And when I was sitting in the bathroom and I was sitting and it was hot, but then it got cold. Isn't that the commercial you do?
1: Mm-hmm, something like that.
0: Something like that. But I had to open the windows and I hate that. That and I have really bad allergies.
1: Yeah, me
0: so
1: too.
0: So opening the
1: Don't
0: windows
1: like it. Outside
0: is
1: bad,
0: the
1: inside
0: worst.
1: Good.
0: And then having a dog or a couple dogs, they like to go and see what's going on outside with the windows open. And so any little noise they bark at, unpleasant.
1: Well, Matty Ice keeps his blinds closed all day long,
0: yes.
1: too, because he walks around pantsless.
0: Well, he Donald Ducks it.
1: Right.
0: Right.
1: That's not us saying that. He said
0: does.
1: That. Is that when he's home by himself, he's a single man, he lives by himself, he wears a white t-shirt and no pants. And not just no pants as in underwear. No. Pants.
2: Leather couches, too.
1: I know.
0: That's
1: summertime
0: sticky.
1: What would you do, Teddy? You
0: go over to Matty Ice's apartment. Walking around the house without
1: Matty's
0: underwear
1: a good guy.
0: On.
1: He's a good host.
2: Watching like wrestling, PLE or something.
1: He invites you over. Right, he invites you over. He says, Teddy, come on over. You're a wrestling fan. I like wrestling. We're going to watch WrestleMania together. You bring your little chips and dip, whatever you bring over there. Hey, Matty, I'm here. How you doing? And you walk in, and he's got the big 85-inch TV right there. Yeah. And the only place to sit, though, is the leather couch that you know he's frequently on, naked from the waist down. The fluids have seeped into that leather. And he says, oh, Teddy, have a seat. What would you do?
2: Maybe tell him it was a little chilly and ask for like a blanket or something.
1: And so then I can sit on the blanket?
2: Sit on the blanket, yes.
0: Maybe I'd do that. Yes. Your ass is chilly. I got to sit on a blanket.
1: I'm just wondering what you would do. How you'd address that situation.
2: Too hot.
1: Give me another one, Teddy.
2: All right. This is from T-Bone and Tyvus. And T-Bone, his daughter, she's a cheerleader at middle school there in Marysville. And they were playing a lot of the Dublin schools there for the different football games. And he goes to them and watches her. And apparently, he's got an issue with some of the Dublin people. So I apologize to anybody out there from Dublin, but this...
1: I live in Dublin.
2: Well, all right, give this a listen here.
1: Okay.
12: We're at the game. Game starts. I'm sitting with all the Dublin people. And listen, I want to disclaimer this. If you live in Dublin and you don't act like this, then I'm not talking about you. Okay. I am talking about the people in Dublin. I don't know where this voice comes from, but it's the people who are just like, oh my God, we got to Marysville. They don't even have a Cava. Like, I couldn't be there for more than 20 minutes. I would not survive. Like, if that's you, that's who I am talking about you, if that's who you are. And that's who I was sitting around during this entire thing. So just a bunch of like, oh my God, they only have a Texas Roadhouse. We cannot eat here. So that's what I'm listening to the whole time. Just people. And this is, by the way, there's like 17 middle schools for Dublin. So every other game that we've gone to last year and this year, it's been Dublin people. Goodness. And I'm sitting with them. Okay. And that's fine. And I get it. Everybody's
15: different.
12: Y'all
15: got Benny's.
12: We do have Benny's Pizza. Oh, I have Iacono's. It's not far away. We go to that. Do you guys have a Pizza Hut or a Domino's? Because that's what we get the chowder.
1: He ain't wrong.
0: No, he's not.
1: He's not wrong. I will say this, though. We're stealing your Benny's Pizza, too. Not in Dublin. They're putting one in Powell.
0: They are?
1: They're putting a Benny's Pizza in Powell.
0: Well, I hope that doesn't hurt Benny's Marysville. I get real scared.
1: Oh, my God.
0: No, I get real scared.
1: You get scared? Why you get scared?
0: When local places try and open another place, when they open another place, because then sometimes... It's scary.
1: Well, as long as they start small. Yeah. It's not like they're opening up five right away.
0: I mean, Benny's
1: right
0: has been open for decades, so... But
1: yeah,
0: I
1: they
0: still,
1: know what they're doing. They're fine.
0: Yeah.
1: All right. The biggest game of the weekend got a little bit more interesting. I'll tell you about it coming up next. Colin Mann and Timmy on The Fan.
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8: We've got a 5-minute holdup on southbound 270 from Main Street to US 33 on the East Outer Belt. And just a couple-minute delay if you're on northbound 315 going from Lane Avenue to Henderson Road. 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
1: For 50 years, Sherrod Brown voted how he was told. 1975 to today, different presidents, different issues, but Sherrod Brown's vote never changed. Higher taxes, Brown voted for them. 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When Washington Democrats needed Brown's vote, he gave it every time. Sherrod Brown voted with Biden, 97%. Schumer, 95. Bernie Sanders, 92. That was the Democrat Party he joined 50 years ago. But times have changed. Now extremists are taking over. They're not asking for your vote. They're coming for your country. And Sherrod Brown will fall in line. He always does. Sherrod Brown, times changed. His vote never does. 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SLF PAC is responsible for the content of this ad.
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6: It's Dumb Show brought to you by the Hinder Motor Company. Jen is with me today. Timmy is out. One of the biggest games of the weekend is LSU visiting Ole Miss. I mean, to the point
14: that's going to be fun.
6: You're going to get big time security.
14: Yes.
6: And I hope nothing bad actually happens there. I mean, I like the intensity, that's fun, that's what sports is about. But in terms of actual violence, I hope nothing actually happens there. But what was weird was that Lane Kiffin put his starting quarterback, Sam Levitt, on the doubtful list for this game.
14: Why?
6: This week. Well, no one knows, really. I mean, he played last week at Louisiana Tech, against Louisiana Tech, and spoke to the media after the game, and he didn't appear to be in pain at all.

0: and he was on the injury list, not just as like a probable or doubtful, and it said unlikely to play due to significant concerns. Describes a player of having a 25% chance to play. Now, nobody in their right mind thinks that Sam Levitt's not going to play in this game
1: right.
0: on Saturday night. And so now questions are like, what is Lane Kiffin do? Is the ultimate troll trolling some more on this?
1: I mean, part of me is like, is there concern, significant concern over his well-being? And
0: why just his well-being?
1: Will Ole Miss take it out on him on the field and he's perfectly fine, but they're afraid that they're going to injure him and he will not be able to play the rest of the season? Like, what does that mean?
0: I don't know. But I would find it hard to believe if he doesn't play in this game on Saturday. And I do know that I'm not usually one where I say I have to cancel my plans and watch Hillbilly Football, but I will.
1: I will.
0: Because I'm just curious about the environment for this game and how crazy it's going to get.
1: I don't have plans anyway. I'm probably going to dinner with Jan and Len, but Len will want to watch it anyway. So
0: Janet and Len being your parents, just for people who don't know.
1: Yeah, I call them Jan and Len. I don't really say that to their face, but yeah.
0: You call them mom and dad to their face?
1: Sometimes. I call Len a lot more than Jan. Yeah.
0: You don't have a relationship with Len like the...
1: Oh my God, you sick man.
0: just ask him.
1: The hell?
0: By the way, speaking of the buzzer, there's big news today, actually. Jake Diebler got himself a hell of a recruit today, a hell of a commitment today.
1: Yeah.
0: 2027 class, top 20 for the class overall recruit, 4-star guy, 6'8", small forward. His name is Deng. Uh-huh. First name, D-E-N-G, okay. Deng.
1: Deng.
0: His last name is spelled N-G-O-R, which makes me extremely...
1: Just step back.
0: Extremely...
1: You just put your hands up and you step
0: nervous.
1: Back. And you just say, you call him Deng.
0: Well, we actually called over to Ohio State.
1: Oh, God.
0: And we said, how should we be saying this name? Because we're all terrified because... So,
1: oh man,
0: the end's not technically silent, all right? You could just say Dengor and be fine, all right?
1: Yeah.
0: But the end's not technically silent, and I believe it acts as if there is an I in front of it. So, Ingor.
1: Ingor. Deng Ingor.
0: Deng Ingor or Dengor. You can just say it that way.
1: Dengor.
0: And please God, don't try and say it any other way.
1: I think anything that comes out that
0: but
1: needs
0: he's,
1: to
0: he's,
1: be
0: he's
1: spoken,
0: a good guy.
1: I know.
0: Right?
1: Needs
0: I mean,
1: to just spell it phonetically and let's just move on.
0: Duke offered him. Right?
1: Oh.
0: I'm just saying, this is a 4-star guy,
1: I'm
0: top
1: sure,
0: 20 in
1: I'm
0: the
1: sure
0: 27
1: Reimer,
0: class.
1: Reimer would come right in here right now and he would tell us everything there is to know about this guy, but this is football.
0: He actually, it says, was a big piece for Team Canada in winning the FIBA U18 AmeriCup gold medal.
1: Oh, that was one hell of a tournament.
0: What wasn't it?
1: It was really good.
0: They won the Michael J. Fox trophy. He's from Canada. That's why I said that.
1: I understand.
0: You thought I was making some poorly timed Parkinson's joke?
1: No.
0: Stop it.
1: I was thinking of something that happened earlier this week at my house. It was bad.
0: Can we discuss it?
1: I mean, so
0: how bad is it?
1: Oh, so Non-Sports Matt was telling me about a new channel on Sirius XM. And I'm like, well, I don't really pay attention to that because I have radio in my car that listens to actual over-the-air radio.
0: Thank you. We appreciate
1: that. Yeah. And so he's like, well, that one guy you don't really like that much has a channel. And he starts moving and kind of awkwardness sort of way. And the only thing I could think of, because we had watched the Emmys the night before, was Michael J. Fox. And I said, Michael J. Fox? I like Michael J. Fox. And then he said,
0: you thought he was mimicking Michael
1: J.
0: Fox.
1: Yes, and he said, oh my God, no.
0: No.
1: Sebastian Maniscalco.
0: Too hot. That's a little too hot for everyone. Anyway, congratulations to Buckeye Basketball and Deng Ingor for coming to Ohio State.
1: Congrats.
0: Yes.
1: I'm proud of you.
0: However Paul Keels decides to say it, I'm going with Paul. That's he's going to have to call the games, and God love him.
1: What about Skip? What about Ronnie?
0: Hard pass.
1: Okay.
0: Teddy, what do we got?
2: All right. On Bishop and Friends, Bo, you know, he doesn't drive too far for food. He does the DoorDash, right?
0: Mm-hmm. Mm-hmm.
2: And so, but he asked, they had a question on the show about, like, you know, driving a distance for food. So here we go.
3: What's the furthest you've ever driven for food to pick up? It's under 20 minutes for me. And I'm trying to think what is something that I would drive. There's a New York style pizza I wanted to try and they didn't deliver. And so I drove to get that. And that was probably about 8 to 10 years ago.
4: We're pretty lucky because almost everything we would want is close to us, you know, right. When in the places that we live. I will say this. I try to plan, like, if I'm going to be ordering food or something, or like I talked about Saturday, leaving the station and grabbing a JT's and heading home. I try to plan if I like where I'm going to be, if I'm not going to be cooking, what I want to grab, and I do it on the way if I can. But other than that, I'm not going 5 minutes. And I'm also, like, with pizza, like, I don't even hardly pay for a pizza delivery fee anymore because I try to plan it out and grab it on the way or where I'm going to be. I'm definitely not DoorDashing. Like, I don't pay extra for anything, I feel like, so.
3: No, wait till you get married and have kids.
4: Don't put that evil on me. I mean, what are we talking about
3: Or maybe you
4: here?
3: Just have kids.
5: Right,
3: and you
5: just
3: don't
5: the marriage
3: married.
5: Thing.
0: I'm not usually a DoorDasher. Uh-huh. Not a big fan. I like my stuff fresh.
1: Fresh.
0: I don't know where it's been.
1: Fresh.
0: DoorDash's car. I don't know what he's got back there in the back seat. Got rodents and smoking cigarettes back there. I don't like that crap. But I did not too long ago DoorDash a Dairy Queen Blizzard.
1: Yeah.
0: Because I had a hankering and I had to scratch that itch. And I wasn't going to leave. And I needed a Dairy Queen Blizzard. You know, it gives you a little alert. Like, bloop, bloop.
1: Yes.
0: You know, when your order's been picked up. And when it's getting close and... The guy who was delivering my Dairy Queen Blizzard, his name was Jesus, but I read it, Jesus is delivering your Blizzard soon. I'm like, yes, he is.
1: Yes, he is.
0: Yes, he is. Even Jesus wants me to have this Blizzard. My God. All right, more Too Hot with Teddy coming up next. Common Man and Timmy on The Fan.
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8: We've got a 10-minute holdup on southbound 315 going from Ackerman Road to Town Street. And there's about a 5-minute delay if you're on westbound 270 on the north outer belt from 161 to 71. 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I'm Nicole for 97.1 The Fan Traffic.
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0: Good afternoon, I'm Tyler Danberg. Ohio State Men's Hoops has its first 2027 commit in Dane Gore from Fort Erie International Academy in Canada. The 4-star power forward chose the Buckeyes over Duke, Florida, and Washington. NFL tonight, Bills open Highmark Stadium hosting the Lions at 8:15. Earlier, former Buckeye and current Patriots running back Travion Henderson said he's ready to make his season debut Sunday against the Steelers after missing week 1 with an ankle injury. He's one of 56 Buckeyes on an NFL active roster this week. Baseball in Cincinnati. Dodgers beat the Reds 8-2 to clinch the NL West this afternoon. Meanwhile, the Guardians are up but remain first in the AL Central by a half game. NHL Blue Jackets open training camp today, but center Adam Fantilli remains unsigned as his holdout continues. 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
25: If the authorities looked at their Instagram accounts,
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25: You're listening to Common Man and Timmy.
0: I've got 2 co-hosts with me today. Timmy's out. But I have Jen Winters.
1: Hi.
0: And I have my suckin' candy. Teddy?
2: Yeah.
0: You want an atomic fireball?
2: No, I don't think
0: that'll make you feel better. You got all that gunk in you.
2: Yeah, this but that would burn your throat.
0: No, it's not going to burn your throat. The cinnamon's good.
2: The cinnamon?
1: It's not good for your throat.
0: It is good.
2: That's what I thought.
1: That's not. Like a mint would be better.
0: I have one of those, too. I have a Starbright.
2: Well, I have the Ricolas, which Jen hates.
1: Two. It was so gross, man.
0: Got some good milk thistle in there.
1: Milk thistle.
0: Ricola.
1: This tastes like straight ass.
0: No, it's good.
1: It's gross.
0: It's herbal.
1: Yeah, that's just not good.
0: It's medicinal.
1: I'd rather have some Hall's mentholated crap.
0: Too hot. Too hot with Teddy today. We'll get back to that in a second.
2: Ricola. Yeah.
0: I was thinking today, because I was, here's my routine. So I get up in the morning, I get the kid up, make her breakfast, talk to her while she eats breakfast. And it's always at breakfast when we actually have to get going for the day.
1: Yeah.
0: When she decides to ask me questions like,
3: do you think there's an end to space?
0: I don't. Wow. Just finish your fruit so we can go. Right?
1: She's so bright.
0: Yeah. When she wants to be.
1: Stop it.
0: You know? And then she's like me. She's like,
3: pull my finger.
1: Yeah.
0: But, so I feed her. And then I go downstairs. I got a little place in the basement. I work out.
1: Okay.
0: And I do it every single day, diligently. And we have this one bathroom in the basement bathroom, that I think just has some really good lighting. The mirror's good. The lighting's good.
1: So
0: I was down there, and I had my shirt off, and I looked at myself in the mirror, and I said, you know what? I look pretty damn good in this mirror with my shirt off. And I can't remember the last time I've ever said that, right?
1: Yeah.
0: It's been a long time. So I look pretty damn good. And for a split second, I said to myself, I should take a little shirtless mirror selfie.
1: Really?
0: And send it to my lovely bride upstairs and see what she does, right?
1: Uh-huh.
0: But I didn't, because I felt icky just thinking about it. And then I started thinking about it. What percentage of men out there do you think at some point in their lives has taken a mirror selfie shirtless pic? Maybe they didn't send it to anybody. They just took it.
1: Yeah.
0: I posed this question to Nicole Sheeran from 10TV, and she said 90% of men. 90% of men have taken a selfie of themselves. I don't know why I have to say it like that. Selfie of themselves is redundant. A selfie in the mirror shirtless. Do you agree with her that 90% of men have done it?
1: No. I would say probably 35 to 40%.
0: See, I think that's low. See, I was close today, but ultimately did not do it. Teddy, and you have to be honest here, because we're going to electrocute your balls if you lie. Have you ever taken a shirtless selfie?
2: No. Why would I mean, I close my eyes when I'm looking in the mirror at myself.
0: Okay,
2: I mean, come on. Why would I want to take a picture of that?
0: That's an appropriate male response.
1: Yeah.
0: But yeah, I have the feeling that a lot of you out there have done this. Please do text the burner phone. 614-787-3093.
1: Why don't I bring up the chat?
0: Again,
1: chat.
0: Just to be safe, I don't want you to send me the picture.
2: Yeah, the burner phone? Send
0: no, don't send me the picture. Just tell me if you've done it before. Thank you. That's good enough.
1: I'm going to put that out there right now. Any of you fools take shirtless selfies?
0: It's great to hear you mumble and type at the same time.
1: I'm too hot. Trying.
2: And for clarity, you said like your torso upper half. You didn't say anything about
0: nothing on the bottom. Right, yeah. That's a whole different conversation.
1: Donald ducking it.
0: I think that's a lower percentage.
1: That's Greg Oden.
0: Mm-hmm.
1: Mm-hmm.
0: Well, quite frankly, if I had what he had, I'd take a picture of it too and send it out.
1: I don't blame him at all.
0: Man, he probably leaked the photo. He's like, oops.
1: Whoops a daisy.
0: Oops, this is embarrassing. No, it's not. If I get one out there, it's embarrassing.
1: Let's do a fake leak.
0: Hitler apparently had a micro penis. I don't think he was doing a lot of.
1: Well, no, he had to take his pictures through a microscope.
0: That's right.
1: Yeah.
0: All right, let's do some too hot. What do you got, Teddy?
2: Too hot. All right, let's go to Rothman and Ice. And Rothman, he was chatting about a story back in the day when he was at Channel 6 that his buddy Clay Hall, who obviously worked there for years. He had a chance to interview Arnold Schwarzenegger.
0: Wow, wow.
2: Yeah. No.
0: Get to the job, huh?
2: Yes. That's it. So here's him talking about this story. It's pretty interesting. Here we go.
4: So he comes over to Channel 6, and Clay gets to interview him. My great friend Clay Hall, who interviews him in the side studio. It's Arnold and Clay and me and a couple other people just observing. And Clay's sitting there and he looks at Arnold and he's talking to him. And halfway during the interview, this must be 3 minutes into a 6 minute interview. And Arnold looks at Clay, right? And goes, "You have a very interesting face. I think I'm going to cast you as Mr. Freeze's assistant in Batman and Robin, the sequel." And I swear to you on my life, I thought he was serious.
6: Yeah.
0: Here's the question. Did Clay think he was serious?
4: I think, not really, but I did. And I said, if this could happen, like,
0: this is your big break?
4: It may not even be a speaking line. It doesn't matter. You could be sitting in a corner as long as you're in it. I kept saying to Clay, this is how things happen. Like, out of nowhere. Mr. Freeze's assistant.
0: Can you imagine that? First of all, I saw Clay Hall on Tuesday. He was at Rivers' thing. He does have a very interesting face. But Arnold just stops midway through the interview and comments on your looks. I like, you know, Arnold's a big fan of this show, Jen. You know that, don't you?
1: Yes.
0: Yeah. Yeah.
8: My festival of strength, toughness, and determination is coming to Columbus. And I don't always listen to the radio. But when I do, it's always Common Man and Timmy. They make me bust a nut. I swear. I also can't wait to get it on with Angela Pace. She throws down the Grey Goose and rides me like the teacups at Disney World.
0: When we first played that,
1: I love it so much.
0: Angela Pace messaged us within 5 minutes and said, "Send Arnold over. Let's go."
1: Angela, I love you. Mm-hmm. I miss you.
9: Consider that a divorce.
0: Mm-hmm.
1: Wow.
0: I miss Angela.
1: I miss her
0: so
1: much.
0: The last time she was in here, she brought me alcohol.
1: I know she did.
0: I need some right now.
2: Too hot.
0: Give me another one, Teddy.
2: All right. Here's a T-Bone and Tyvus. And T-Bone was chatting about how, like, you go to the store and you're like, "Hey, I just want to buy a 12-pack of pop." And you can't do that these days because it's like, you know, $12 or $13, $14.
0: You got to buy it in bulk.
2: Exactly. So here's him talking about that.
4: By the way, I have a hot take I didn't get off earlier in the show, and I need to throw it at you, Reeser, and everybody else here. Okay. I still consume soda pop drinks occasionally. I'm drinking a Coke Zero right now. Mm. Here's my issue. I don't know why we do this for just 12 packs of soda at the grocery store. But when did it happen that if you wanted to buy a 12-pack of pop, you suddenly have to warehouse cola at your house? Uh-huh. Because now what we have is if you want to buy one 12-pack from like Kroger or Giant Eagle or somewhere, it's $13.99, $14.99.
10: For a
4: 12-pack? For a 12-pack, yes. But then what they'll do
10: is
4: say,
10: "True.
4: Oh, buy three, get four free." And then when you do the math on three times whatever that is, $13.99, then divide that by seven, then that works out to like the actual normal price for what. So if I want to buy one, I'm a sucker because I pay the idiot price. So then I have to like load up my Mustang with all this stuff. And then I'm literally the tailpipe is dragging home as I've got a pallet of Coke in the back.
11: The out of context version of this segment is Bones got a pallet of Coke in the back of his Mustang. And I love that.
0: Exactly right. First of all, he speaks the truth.
1: He does.
0: Just a regular 12-pack of pop is ridiculous. First of all, what do you think of a pop, Colin Cowherd?
11: Sodas. Who drinks, by the way? Anybody who drinks soda anyway? It's just like, seriously.
0: Exactly.
1: Right.
0: It's also not soda. It's pop. And I will go to my grave saying pop.
1: Pop.
0: But what was I going to say? See, it's gone now.
1: Well, the fact that it's expensive?
0: Yeah, but I had some witty point that I was going to make and it's gone.
1: I'm sorry that your witty point disappeared.
0: I need some ginkgo biloba.
1: Maybe that guy from Canada, the new guy from Ohio State, will help you with that. He sounds like he'd probably have ginkgo biloba.
0: Gingor?
1: Yeah.
0: Yeah. What was I going to say, Teddy?
1: That doesn't
2: we
1: know.
2: We were talking about
0: here's what I was going to say.
2: Coke in the trunk. It's hookers in your trunk.
0: Right.
1: Tell me when it's done.
0: It's a moot point now because now the moment's gone.
2: Uh-oh.
0: But I was going to say, I say this to my wife all the time, and she looks at me and she goes, "This organic milk does not froth well in my Nespresso." It's just the most white person thing you can ever say. And T-Bone's like, "Oh man, the pop at the grocery store is too expensive. It weighs down my Ford Mustang when I drive it home." He's right. But Like Reeser said, when you take it out of context, we just sound like a bunch of spoiled brats, don't we?
1: Yeah.
0: Yeah.
1: But it's expensive.
0: I know it is.
1: And I don't drink coffee.
2: Now, I'll tell you this. I did do the little three for three at my Kroger yesterday with the Monster Energy. They had the four packs. And they're like $9.99.
1: Yeah.
2: But still, it's a pretty good deal.
0: Good deal. So, but you had to buy in bulk. Deal.
2: I had to buy six of them.
0: Exactly.
2: So
0: now you're set for a
2: while.
0: I'll
2: be wired for a while, yeah.
0: One of college football's most hated coaches could be on his way out. We'll talk about it coming up next. I don't know why I said hated like Stanley Tucci.
1: Hated.
0: Hated coaches.
1: It's because you're a, you know.
0: Common man and Timmy.
1: You're affable.
0: On the Fan.
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12: Things are moving slow, causing a 10-minute delay on westbound 670 going from 5th Avenue to Neal Avenue. There's also a 10-minute delay on northbound 71 between East Broad Street and Weber Road on the north side. 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
4: Our doctor, as always, is Dr. Brian Galone with Mount Carmel. Doc, thanks for taking the time this season. Of course, we'll start off with some injuries. Myles Garrett, now with the Rams. Arthroscopic knee surgery. He's on the four-week IR. This seems like he's going to be out for a while.
15: Yeah, Tebow, this is kind of interesting. They're not telling us any specifics, which we see, you know, that happens from time to time. You kind of think it could be an overuse injury, but then it's something amendable to surgery. So kind of wondering maybe it's just something with a minor tear in there. They're going in and fixing, or like they said, clean out maybe some cartilage that's gotten tore up a little bit. Sounds like he's going to be out for a little bit of time.
4: When they say there was knee swelling in camp, he played the first week. Is that something that you just hope it kind of takes care of itself? And then if it doesn't, that's why they're going for the surgery route?
15: Fluid on the knee or the knee swelling, that's a sign of something irritating inside the knee. And you just kind of hope that maybe you tweaked something, it's going to heal itself. Maybe a little bit of an overuse type thing. It looks like for Miles, it was not healing itself. I mean, my guess is they went ahead and did an MRI, did some more imaging studies and found that, hey, there's something in here. We probably ought to get in here and fix it. It's not going to clear up on its own.
4: And Ravens wide receiver Zay Flowers, he's dealing with a hamstring. He's week to week. That is dreaded news for any Ravens fans or any Zay Flowers fans or any fantasy owners. Week to week hamstring, not what you want to hear to start the year.
15: No, yeah, hamstring's one of those injuries. That's the muscles in the back of your thigh. That's one of those injuries. They can be lingering. Now, these guys, we've talked about this before, very elite athletes in great shape. 3 to 4 weeks, he can be back. But, boy, I hope this is not one of those injuries that just kind of nags him all season long.
4: Absolutely. Great info as always, Doc. We appreciate it. We'll talk again next week.
15: Absolutely.
14: That was the Mount Carmel Football Injury Report with T-Bone. Mount Carmel, because of you.
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22: There is a chance of precip overnight into Friday morning across central Ohio. It's about a 40% shot. Low temps at 68 on Friday, turning drier with some sun in upper 70s. On Saturday, some sunshine for the OSU game, then increasing clouds. The chance of precip comes in the afternoon and evening hours. It's about a 20% shot and highs at around 83 degrees. That is your 97.1 The Fan weather forecast. I'm 10 Weather Impact Chief Meteorologist Chris Tomer.
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26: Much like Richard Kimball's wife in The Fugitive, if you listen to this show long enough, you'll wish a one-armed man would break into the house and bludgeon you to death. This is Common Man and Timmy.
0: Timmy's out today. Jen Winters is with me. Jenny, I got to tell you.
1: Yeah.
0: I saw a video just now popped up on my screen.
1: You were laughing over there.
0: I was just shocked. It was a shocked laughter, and I didn't trust it initially, so I went and found a second source just to make sure that I was watching something that was authentic and not AI.
1: Yeah.
0: And it was authentic. And I can say this with all sincerity. I don't think, given the proportions of the man, okay? I don't think I've ever seen anyone with a pair of man breasts on him like Bill Belichick.
1: That picture is insane.
0: My God. He has, I think he got
1: implants.
0: Surgery. Like, I don't know how you can even, that's like Frank Costanza.
1: It almost looks
0: with
1: like
0: the bro.
1: He's wearing like a corset or something to make that happen.
0: A bustier?
1: Yeah. Because I saw that and I'm like, the hell?
0: He has a set on him. They yeah. should almost pixelate it. It's almost inappropriate. We want to get on Sydney Sweeney for doing stuff with her breasts.
1: He's like, if Sydney Sweeney
0: my
1: can do it, then
0: God.
1: Damn it, so can I.
0: He's got bigger boobs than his 27-year-old girlfriend.
1: Let me tell you, she's jealous.
0: Whew. They are huge hooters.
1: Really weird.
0: Also, how does this guy still have a job?
1: I don't know.
0: So the guy he handpicked, Mike Lombardi, to come in there and be the general manager of North Carolina football, he had to resign in shame.
1: The highest paid general right. manager in all of college football.
0: His son, the defensive coordinator of the Tar Heels,
1: uh-huh.
0: just resigned today
1: in shame
0: as they're investigating improper conduct on his part. And Bill Belichick and his, it doesn't really matter in terms of performance, but just giant hooters. My God. Oh, my God.
1: Dude, he's just turned himself into such a laughingstock.
0: He's a parody of himself at this point.
1: And it's just like, is this all Jordan Hudson's doing? Or is it just...
0: No, he says she has nothing to do with anything. Yes.
1: And that she was running his personal life
0: right.
1: outside of what happens at North Carolina.
0: She's simply a hot piece of ass. Has nothing to do with it.
1: She's got him wrapped around her finger, man.
0: Just, if you just want to.
1: Ain't got a set on him.
0: Woo! Talk about that at the dinner table tonight.
1: Bring that up.
0: Take a look at Coach Belichick.
1: Just cover the face and be like, whose set is this?
0: Mike Norvell is the head coach at Florida State. Maybe not for much longer. His AD was fired this week, and he's not been very good. And there's a lot of speculation that he's going to get fired. As a matter of fact, it was making the rounds online. I guess there was a picture of his house, his actual house this week, and there was a moving truck at his house, and this was making the rounds in Florida State
1: there
0: country.
1: There were also supposedly cardboard boxes outside.
0: Cardboard boxes and moving trucks at the house, and so that started a big frenzy. A lot of Florida State fans saying, oh yeah, he's gone, yeah! He's leaving! But he was asked about it yesterday, and he said, is that online? Like, he had no idea.
1: Like,
0: he didn't know. He's not online. And frankly, a lot of these coaches aren't, right? They're knee deep in film and trying to get better. And they're getting ready for Alabama this week. So I'm sure that's all his attention is focused on that.
1: Can't even imagine.
0: So he said, is that online? He said, oh, that's awesome. I don't look a whole lot online. All our focus is on this team. That's where I live. There can be plenty of speculation. There can be plenty of things that are out there. I get the opportunity to show up every single day, bring the right attitude, bring the right mentality, bring the right work, pouring into this team, pouring into these players. I believe in that. But he said, no, I was actually for his daughter had ordered a desk.
1: A desk
0: that was being delivered to the house this week.
1: Oh.
0: So nothing was being taken out of the house. They were delivering a desk to the house. And I guess it came in multiple cardboard boxes and
1: trucks.
0: Yeah.
1: Okay.
0: In a truck. So he said, that's funny that it's out there. And he's probably thinking in his head, is that online? I don't know.
1: Well, I just have to think of something real quick to cover this up.
0: He also finished by saying, did you see Bill Belichick's Hooters?
1: He's just trying to deflect.
0: My God. Shocking. too hot with Teddy dazzles us with audio today, even though he sounds like Ruby from the bowling alley. What do we got, Teddy?
2: All right, a couple weeks ago, this is from I haven't had a chance to play this one, so I've been saving it though because I wanted to get it in at some point. This happened on Rothman and Ice, and you know, sometimes they do their call-in segment on there and Cole's check out the phone lines, and there was a familiar name that popped up on their caller ID. But not someone who would call their show. And then it led into...
0: One of our listeners?
2: Not one of our listeners.
1: Oh.
0: Oh, okay. Well, I'm intrigued.
2: One of our guests.
0: Our guest has called in on the show?
2: Well, popped up on the hotline there one day, calling into their show. They were confused by that. But it led into another sort of interesting story about something like this that had happened a time before. Here we go.
3: Yeah. You get in line now.
7: I wasn't expecting Jeff Rimmer to be calling this phone line at 12:06. Should I pick it up?
8: What could he be calling for?
7: He's probably calling for somebody else. What?
8: I don't know.
9: Somebody might be taping something.
7: I know,
9: but
7: no one's answering. Okay, well, it disappeared.
9: Do you remember when Scotty and I were taping something in the other studio and we were calling a third wheel for this gambling pod we were doing? And we picked up the phone thinking it was the guy we were calling, and it was Chris Holtman. And he was calling in, and we didn't know.
7: Yeah.
9: And so we picked it up for the gambling pod, and he goes,
7: Holtman, is your team hitting the over tonight?
9: And he goes, this is Chris. And it hit me.
7: Yeah.
9: And I'm like, coach? And it was a funny moment. So, anytime.
7: Holtman. Chris?
9: Yeah. This is Chris.
0: Well, Rothman also answered the phone. Hello, F face.
1: Do you know how funny that would have been?
2: Oh, sorry, coach.
0: Oh, sorry about that, coach. Why was Rimmer calling at 12:06?
2: I have no idea.
0: Did he think he was calling like one of our phones and he got confused?
2: I guess so. Maybe he was trying to call like you or me or somebody and oops.
0: Oh, sorry. Oh. Nope. Didn't want to call Andy. Do we still have that?
1: Indy?
0: No, he once was on with Rothman.
1: Yeah.
0: And he called Anthony Rothman Andy.
1: Andy.
0: During the conversation.
1: Oh no.
2: Yeah, I don't think we have that.
0: I gotta find it.
1: Oh God.
0: Anyway, that was awkward.
1: Oh boy. Hey, you know what? As we're talking about Rimmer, he's got those book signings. I think today's one has already ended. But the one tomorrow is...
0: Was there a big crowd?
1: I don't know. I wasn't there. I've been here all day. Well, technically not here all day, but...
2: Tomorrow's the one right down the street,
1: right? Right over here at Lenox on Olentangy River Road at the Barnes & Noble. He will be there from 4 to 6. I might stop in there on my way down tomorrow because I'm on, 5 to 6?
0: Don't tease people.
1: What?
0: I might stop in there. You're going to have a crowd of people just waiting for you. I might just go and see him.
1: No, that's no one is going to show up at a Barnes and Noble to see me.
0: Yes, they
1: Fun
0: are.
1: Fun fact, that's a no.
0: Yes, they are. No, you're a huge celebrity.
1: You shut your mouth. I was going to say,
7: when did Jerry Lewis show up here?
1: I don't know. Hey, lady. No. I was going like probably around like 3:30 or something and just say hi to him and then just come down here. Anyway, go support Rimmer and his book.
0: Can you bring something else for Rimmer to sign, or is it just the book that he's going to sign? Like if I brought a life-size version of Bill Belichick's silicone breast implant, would he sign that?
1: What if I just brought like a water balloon? I just said, this is a replica of Bill Belichick's.
0: Oh, I'll sign anything.
1: Yeah, I'll sign anything. Mm-hmm.
0: I'm pretty sure if you bring it, he'll sign it.
1: What could I take?
2: That's the slogan.
1: You bring it, I'll sign it.
0: Take it time.
1: What should I take? This is a fun thing. What should I take to have Rimmer sign tomorrow?
0: An 8x10 photo of Herbie. By the way, did you see that Herbie's doing the game tonight in Buffalo?
1: He is.
0: Right?
2: Yeah.
0: It's the first game in the new Highmark Stadium, and they got the
2: fresh turf.
0: Grass on the field. They haven't even taken an NFL snap on that field yet, but guess who was playing fetch on that field with
2: Peter
0: his doggy?
2: Peter's out there.
0: Damn. Yeah. He was out there playing fetch.
1: Stupid dog.
0: The dog's not stupid. The owner's stupid.
1: Have you seen that dog's face? That dog has no idea what's going on.
0: Of course he's a dog.
1: There are dogs that know what's going on. That dog, lights are on. Nobody is home.
0: Well, there's other dogs that are out there splitting the atom.
1: There are other dogs out there who are helping people.
0: Dog is roll that beautiful bean full.
2: Yes. Very intelligent dog. Right,
1: that dog can talk. Are you kidding? That dog is friends with Peyton Manning. That's a real quarterback right there.
0: All right, more Too Hot.
1: With Too Hot.
0: Coming up next. Common Man and Timmy on the Fan.
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8: Watch for an accident that's blocking the left lane on westbound 104 before 71, causing some stop-and-go traffic from Hall Road. And things are a little slow on southbound 270 from Morse Road to 670 on the East Outer Belt. 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
26: Timmy wants you to know that he's fingering his dry snacks. Whatever the hell that means. You're listening to Common Man and Timmy.
0: Timmy ain't here today. Jen Winters is with me. You know what really bothers me?
1: There's a lot that bothers you, dude. I know what it is now.
0: Here's something that bothers me. I talked about this briefly the other day. I like how it's just becoming news for some people that Alex Ovechkin is a Putin bootlicker.
1: Right.
0: He's been one his entire career.
1: Hasn't his Twitter or Instagram always had a picture of him together?
0: And Putin, like, hugging each other.
1: Yeah.
0: All right. Now, all of a sudden, because he was in some sort of Putin campaign commercial, which, by the way, elections are in Russia, I think it's this week or next week.
1: Okay. Because those are fair.
0: Right. Sure. They're going to be right down the middle.
1: Uh-huh.
0: People are like, oh, did you know? Yes, we all knew. Why are you surprised? I went to a John Mellencamp concert. When did he become political? Always. What's this Rage Against the Machine?
1: That's my favorite.
0: What are they doing? Why are they singing about that? Because that's what they do.
1: Who don't realize that Rage Against the Machine are a political band.
0: Stick to the music.
1: Idiots.
0: Alex Ovechkin is a Putin apologist. He's always been one. He will continue to be one. That is why I give credit to a guy like Artemi Panarin, who's probably still on their hit list somewhere. Because it takes a lot of balls to come out and speak against that regime. Most Russians don't, even if they do feel that way.
1: Mm-hmm. Well, they can't really, you know.
0: Well, you're right. They can. It's just more difficult on them and their family that's still in Russia.
1: Because he will find a way to secretly poison your loved ones. Facts.
0: Just like you would find a way to secretly poison Herbie's dog.
1: I would not do that. I would have someone else do that. I have morals.
0: Uh-huh. Too hot! You don't get your hands dirty.
1: No.
0: It's somebody else's hands.
1: Correct.
0: That's fine. Teddy?
2: All right. Of course, in the Ohio State opener, our guy Tyvus, he made a little appearance on the Big Ten Network, remember? And
1: with Jake Butt.
2: And he looked pretty casual in there, right? And so
0: Tyvus out and Butt is on my hot stick.
2: So they were chatting about that, how looking casual up in the press box and how somehow that led to like the Blue Jackets and just Bones sort of going off on the Blue Jackets at the end of this. So,
0: okay.
1: Yeah. Okay.
2: All right. Here we go.
4: Well, by the way, you were very good. I saw on BTN. If you don't watch BTN, you should. Big Ten Tailgate. Tyvus does that in the mornings. And then, well, usually he just leaves. But it was the Ohio State game. He was there. Mm-hmm. Third quarter, you came in and sat in the booth the entire time. And also, I got to say, I like the style choice. I like that they're all suit and tied up, and you came in just like, no, I'm not here for this.
11: No, well, that's the thing. Everybody's like, why you didn't get you a suit and tie? And it's like, I'm coming from the tailgate show. Yeah. Like, I'm not about to go home, get a check. Like,
4: that's stupid.
11: I'm here. I don't have the right suit. This is what I'm wearing.
4: I thought it looked good. I thought that was the way to go. Why do we have to have a dress code up in the press box? I've always thought that's stupid. By the way, Dylan knows this. You go to the Jackets games for the most loser-ass franchise in the history of sports.
1: Goodness.
4: The most irrelevant franchise in sports, by the way. But then you go up there and they're like, oh, the president could show up at any moment. We all have to wear suits. It's the dumbest thing I've ever seen in my life. Everybody should be wearing overalls over there until you win something of substance. Coveralls and overalls. How about that?
1: Overalls.
0: Co-sign.
1: Yeah, I co-sign on that too. That's pretty awesome.
0: You can't wear suits unless you're in first place.
1: Yeah.
0: Then you can wear suits.
1: Suits are for winners.
0: It's like Fran Brown not taking a shower unless he wins.
1: Oof. Could you imagine that? Wearing coveralls and not showering.
0: Blue Jackets don't take a shower until they make the playoffs?
1: Yeah. Oh, that's going to be a long time. They might not even be here anymore.
0: Sir, do you have moss growing out from your neck? Yes, I do. It's been a long time since I cleansed myself.
12: Too hot!
0: What do you got, Teddy?
2: All right. I know you're a big fan of this fast food restaurant and Burger King, right? You're a big fan of theirs. And they've made a lot of changes, apparently, recently.
0: By the way, I applaud them because they've turned their sales around. They've done a great job.
1: They're like the number one fast food restaurant now, aren't they?
0: They're number two behind McDonald's in terms of burger restaurants. McDonald's is still number one, but they took the crown of number two back from Wendy's. By the way, I have a story about Wendy's coming up in the last segment of the show.
1: Okay.
0: So a little tease for you there. Go ahead, Ted.
2: So on Bishop and Friends, they were sort of chatting about that and the changes. And a baker even made an appearance at a Burger King and tried out some of the new food. So here we go.
13: I haven't had Burger King in a long time. I think it was on the Turnpike like once on the way back from either Chicago or Pennsylvania. I can't remember. But so I haven't had it in a long time. It feels like that they have a little bit of momentum in their advertising, with that one that airs during all the NFL games all the time long that gets stuck in your head. Good job out of them. Have either of you had a Burger King nugget?
12: Last time I had Burger King, they had the chicken fries, and that was at least 5 years ago.
13: Okay.
14: I was going to say, I don't frequent Burger King very often, but I will say this. My dad told me that Burger King had made a bunch of changes, and that CEO came out and said they were going to. Yeah. He told me this last week, so I went and got a Whopper the other day just because he had said, hey, yeah, they've made changes.
13: He's your dad. Right.
14: It's different, and it was better, I thought. So good job out of him.
7: You know what I just like about this? I like the fact that people are talking. People are talking about Burger King. Yes. I got to tell you, it was recommended to me by my dad. Yes. And I decided to go have one of those newfangled Whoppers. It was pretty damn good. Pretty good. People are talking.
2: The new Whopper.
7: I don't know why more fast food places don't take that approach. Because remember when Domino's turned themselves around, it was essentially them leaning into, sorry, we sucked for so long, but we've gone back to the drawing board and we don't suck anymore. Please come try us. And their sales turned around completely.
1: Yeah.
7: And now Burger King essentially has done the same thing. You know, I don't know why these other places don't do it. Like, I think McDonald's should come out and say, sorry, if you've ever gotten fries that were lukewarm or cold when you come here, or you've been given a dirty look by one of our mean people who work the window. We've killed all those people. They're dead now. And we've ensured that the fries are hot. You'd have people running there.
1: Yeah.
7: Just acknowledge your mistakes, but correct them.
1: Exactly.
7: For example, Wendy's.
1: Yeah.
7: I'm going to do the story here. I said I was going to do it next segment, but it's too timely.
1: Look at you, man of the people.
7: Uh-huh. Wendy's is taking a crap. Their stock is down. They're closing restaurants. They've lost their way. I've said this before. They're a proud local company, and it bothers me because I'm a Wendy's fan. I rarely go there anymore. They changed the spicy chicken sandwich, and it's not for the better. They've changed too many things over there. They're trying to be too many things to too many people. The menu's too big. Anyway, what they have done, what they say they're going to do beginning on September 28th, not every restaurant will do this on September 28th. They're going to continue to roll it out into 2027, is they're going to bring back the serving food in the yellow containers. Like the fries, the drinks will be the yellow cup and the yellow fry thing.
1: A concern.
7: Mm-hmm.
1: There are other things to be concerned about.
7: I understand that, but, you know, I like how they're finally realizing that nostalgia wins, right?
1: Well, bring back the beaded curtains and the newspaper tables.
7: Yes! Bring back nostalgic Wendy's on the inside. And by the way, make the food like you used to make it.
1: Yeah, it's not great. I mean, yeah.
7: Yeah!
1: Yeah!
7: Yeah!
1: Chuck Amato.
7: Here's a quote from Wendy's Chief Marketing and Customer Growth Officer, that's diarrhea of the mouth, Tariq Hassan. He says, seeing that yellow packaging takes them right back to a time, feeling or memory that includes Wendy's, whether it's stopping in after school with friends or celebrating a big win with a family with a Frosty. That kind of emotional connection is powerful, and you can't design it into packaging. It's created in those special moments, something that all brands hope to earn, a meaningful place in people's lives.
1: And for God's sake, do something about your fries.
7: Well, that's the thing, man, is that we can change the packaging all day.
1: Right.
7: But you gotta go back.
1: You can change the packaging, but it doesn't mean the food's gonna taste any better.
7: You gotta go back. It's a nice step in the right direction.
1: Okay, then what?
7: Lean into your nostalgia when the food was better.
1: I got my Diet Coke in a yellow cup. Who cares?
7: People will go for the yellow cup. I bet you.
1: You know what they should do? Make it like a souvenir cup. Then people would probably go for it.
7: What, charge extra for it?
1: Why not?
7: No, that's the problem. You know what a price for Wendy's drinks are? That's one of the problems. Like, I bitch and moan about McDonald's. Depending on where you go.
1: Well, it used to be McDonald's. You could go and get any size drink for a dollar. You didn't need to have a stupid app.
7: I know. Now it's $1.79. But you go try and get a large drink at Wendy's. What are you, closing on $3, Teddy?
1: It's like a gallon of gas.
7: Yeah. It's ridiculous.
1: Stupid. Do less, but come on, Wendy's. Do more by doing less.
7: Do more by doing less. You should write ad slogans.
1: Okay, I'm on it.
5: Sandwiches for Wendy's.
1: Because I talk that way.
0: Every woman I know talks that way. In my head.
1: In my head, all I hear is, doy.
0: That's right. Every man you know talks like
1: yes.
0: that. And we all have Bill Belichick's Hooters.
1: We all do. Congrats.
0: Back page coming up. Common Man and Timmy on the Fan.
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8: We've got a disabled vehicle on westbound 270's off-ramp to Sawmill Road on the north outer belt, causing some delay there. And there's a five-minute delay on eastbound 33 between 270 and Hamilton Road. 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
16: Common Man Jen, happy Thursday to you.
17: Happy Thursday to you too, Beamer.
7: Did some research during the break there.
17: Yeah.
7: Because I was bitching and moaning about the price of a pop over at Wendy's. Large Diet Coke. I went in my app, went to do an order. Large Diet Coke at Wendy's. I undershot it, Teddy. I said it was getting up to $3. It's $3.29.
16: Oh!
7: For a large Diet Coke at Wendy's. Highway robbery.
16: Got to get the biggie bag. Just get a large Diet Coke for free if you ask for a large one.
7: No, I just think that's your Wendy's. I think...
16: it might, they're all AI. Usually when I go and ask for the $8 biggie bag, I said, make it large with a large fry and a large drink, and it's still $8.
7: They still do it?
16: Yeah.
7: Oh, man. I think AI is sticking it to the man.
16: Good. They said AI is going to kill us in a decade.
7: Well, saving us. They make us fat and happy. But

0: Try four years.
1: They're trying to fatten us up.
2: Is that your over-under, 2030?
0: Yeah, 2030.
1: All right.
3: Beamer, what's coming up on the Buckeye Show tonight?
2: Guys, coming up tonight, we have a loaded show. Ohio State basketball, Jake Diebler getting a big commit. We'll talk to Berm. He was talking to Jake Diebler a little bit earlier, so we'll talk to him at 6:15. Joshua Perry's going to join us at 6:30.
0: Yay!
2: Bobby Carpenter's going to join us at 7:15. It's linebacker. It's
0: crap.
2: Man. A lot of linebacker
0: Silver
2: talk tonight.
0: Bullet time.
3: Look Buckeye basketball got a big commit, too.
2: Yes, they did.
3: With a last name that scares me to death.
2: Dangore.
3: From a spelling perspective.
2: Dangore.
3: Right, Dangore.
2: That's how you pronounce it.
3: I understand.
2: Was watching some highlights of this guy yesterday because we thought this may be coming down the pipe yesterday. Got delayed a little bit to today. He is a righty and plays the wing, but I've never seen a right-handed player use their left hand on dribbles and finishing at the rack more than this player.
0: So he's ambidextrous.
2: Yes, he
0: then.
2: Is. Big
0: That's
2: time.
0: Awesome.
3: You know what they talk about, too, is that one of the big things about his game is the defense that he plays, mm-hmm. which, good. We need some more aggressive, hard-nosed defense.
0: Everybody needs to be aggressive.
3: Yeah, I understand that,
1: be
3: Jen.
1: Aggressive.
0: Be aggressive. B-E-A-G-G-R-E-S-S-I-V-E.
2: How you feeling about the Steelers this year?
0: I hate them.
2: Oh.
0: They're going to be great.
3: She hates them every year.
2: Why?
3: She
2: actually cheer for them,
3: She
2: then?
3: Compared because... her pain the other day to Browns fans.
2: Oh, come on.
0: It's funny.
2: Don't. That's one of the craziest things
3: it's
2: I've
3: funny.
2: Heard.
3: It's insulting, isn't it?
0: I think it's funny. What?
3: Who they got this week?
0: I don't even know.
3: You don't even know you're wearing the shirt.
0: I don't even know because I care, but I don't care. Hold on.
3: You care. I'm looking it up right here. I'm going to tell you.
0: I don't remember.
3: The Steelers are...
0: They're... Oh, Patriots.
3: At the Patriots.
0: They're at the Patriots.
2: Yeah, Drake May bounce back game.
0: That's right. Let's hope that happens for Drake May.
2: He wasn't good week number one.
0: Well, no. That was just not a great game.
2: Oh. The Seahawks are also very good.
3: We got football tonight.
0: Mm-hmm. Yeah.
3: We have the Bills with their first ever game at their new stadium.
2: A $2.1 billion stadium that has apparently really bad sight lines.
0: Yes.
3: Well, I mean, needed to put up some beamers.
0: And mm-hmm. small screens, too.
3: Small screens?
0: They said like the Jumbotrons are not very big.
3: Oh.
2: A Minitron?
0: So, yeah, Minitron.
1: Hey, they got a roof over some of the fans there, right?
3: Some of them, so the snow and sleet won't get on them directly.
1: Quit complaining.
0: But the players.
2: You ever been to Buffalo? It's the snowiest place in the world.
0: Players still don't have a parking garage. So when they go away and they come back to 5 feet of snow, they still got to dig their own cars out. I love that.
3: They don't have a parking garage?
0: No.
3: Really? $2.1 billion? They didn't build a parking garage?
0: Did not build a parking garage for the players for their cars.
3: You know what? I actually like that troll job.
0: That's
3: pretty good.
0: Funny.
2: Terry Kagul saying, we have so much money.
3: Yeah, I know.
2: But you're going to suffer.
3: That's right. There's a parking garage for him, I'm sure.
2: Oh, yeah.
3: He's got an underground bunker.
2: He doesn't go there at all, unless it's for game days.
3: Right. Back page. Hit it.
4: The Back Page.
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0: So it's been a week of big concert announcements.
2: Oh, yeah?
0: We had the Oasis, their reunion tour of 2027. You know, registration happened, and then I'll find out if I can get tickets. Probably not. But today, Metallica.
3: Oh, yeah?
0: Announced a big tour with Limp Bizkit opening. Yeah, Limp Bizkit. And so they're doing a residency at the Sphere in Las Vegas.
3: Okay.
0: But they're also going to take the show on the road. They will be playing Lucas Oil Stadium June 5th of next year. And they're going to play Huntington Bank Field up in Cleveland on June 15th of next year.
3: So that's the closest that they're getting.
0: That's the closest. Well, they played, was it Sonic Temple like 2 years ago? Yeah. So, yeah, that's... I mean, Limp Bizkit and Metallica.
2: Where's Oasis going on this tour?
0: They will be at Gillette Stadium and Allegiant Stadium. So Foxborough and Las Vegas.
3: Yeah, and then they're doing many European dates.
2: You going, man?
3: No, I'm not.
2: All right.
3: Want to know why? There's people there.
2: I know why.
0: Yeah. I want to go. I would try for Foxborough.
3: Get tickets.
0: Well, I won't know until they email me
3: if I have it.
0: You had to register, and then they'll send an email out next week letting you know if you have the privilege of buying overpriced tickets or not.
3: First of all,
0: see the movie. It's really good and awesome.
3: When you register, you should attach a picture of you and Noel Gallagher together.
0: From 25 years ago.
3: Because that's your Facebook avatar, and I love it.
0: It's my favorite picture
2: ever.
0: You
2: just text him. Ask him for
0: tickets. I wish. God, I wish I knew him. I love him so much. Anyway, not as much as I love you.
2: Which one's the jerk, him or Liam?
0: Both. Liam, okay. They're both jerks.
3: Both. Just in different
0: Just
3: ways.
0: Both. But I love this jerk the most.
3: Who, me?
0: Yeah.
3: Well, they can't see you're pointing to me.
0: But look, see, I have Noel. He's flipping the bird on my phone.
3: I know, I like that. You know what mine is going to be? I'm going to switch it to Bill Belichick's Hooters.
0: Yes.
3: That's my new desktop.
2: I can't speak about that.
3: Yes, you can.
0: Yes, you
3: because,
0: can.
3: Because let me tell you something,
0: have
3: buddy.
0: Have you seen the picture?
3: I have. Proportionately?
2: Yes, I have.
3: I'm not even talking. Like, look, if you're going to do breast size for breast size, T-Bone probably has more boobs than Belichick.
0: And
3: but T-Bone's also significantly heavier than Bill Belichick.
2: And shorter, probably.
3: Belichick's just like probably. Regular size man and then huge Dolly Parton boobs. It's uncomfortable.
2: I liked a million tweets this week about Bill Belichick.
3: Buckeye Show is next. We'll see you tomorrow. Common Man and Timmy on the Fan.
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6: There's some slowdown on westbound 104 before 71 due to an accident there. We also have a crash causing delay on southbound 315's off-ramp to Town Street. 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
8: Our doctor, as always, is Dr. Brian Galone with Mount Carmel. Doc, thanks for taking the time this season. Of course, we'll start off with some injuries. Miles Garrett now with the Rams. Arthroscopic knee surgery. He's on the 4-week IR. This seems like he's going to be out for a while.
9: Yeah, T-Bone, this is kind of interesting. They're not telling us any specifics, which we see, you know, that happens from time to time. You kind of think it could be an overuse injury, but then it's something amendable to surgery. So kind of wondering maybe it's just something with a minor tear in there. They're going in and fixing, or like they said, clean out maybe some cartilage that's gotten tore up a little bit. Sounds like he's going to be out for a little bit of time.
8: When they say there was knee swelling in camp, he played the first week. Is that something that you just hope it kind of takes care of itself? And then if it doesn't, that's why they're going for the surgery route?
9: Fluid on the knee or the knee swelling, that's a sign of something irritating inside the knee. And you just kind of hope that maybe you tweaked something, it's going to heal itself. Maybe a little bit of an overuse type thing. It looks like for Miles, it was not healing itself. My guess is they went ahead and did an MRI, did some more imaging studies and found that, hey, there's something in here. We probably ought to get in here and fix it. It's not going to clear up on its own.
8: And Ravens wide receiver Zay Flowers, he's dealing with a hamstring. He's week to week. That is dreaded news for any Ravens fans or any Zay Flowers fans or any fantasy owners. Week to week hamstring, not what you want to hear to start the year.
9: No, yeah, hamstring's one of those injuries. That's the muscles in the back of your thigh. That's one of those injuries. They can be lingering. Now, these guys, we've talked about this before, very elite athletes in great shape. 3 to 4 weeks, he can be back. But, boy, I hope this is not one of those injuries that just kind of nags him all season long.
8: Absolutely. Great info as always, Doc. We appreciate it. We'll talk again next week.
9: Absolutely.
7: That was the Mount Carmel Football Injury Report with T-Bone. Mount Carmel, because of you.
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13: Good evening, I'm Jacob Reimer. Jake Diebler has his first commitment to the 2027 class in Deng Gore from Fort Erie International Academy in Canada. The top 20 forward chose Ohio State over Duke, Florida, and Washington. 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You can catch the action here on The Fan following the Buckeye Show at 8 o'clock. More NFL news, former Buckeye and current Patriots running back Travion Henderson said he's ready to make his season debut Sunday against the Steelers. Henderson missed week one with an ankle injury. And in baseball, the Reds fell to the Dodgers earlier 8-2 in their series finale. Cincinnati will start a home series with the Cubs tomorrow. And off night for the first place Guardians, Cleveland will host the Athletics tomorrow. 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
14: 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And Grand Rucker for the touchdown. Kraft shoots it high on the right for 3. 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
2: Off and rolling here on a Thursday. I am Brandon Beam hanging out with our guy, A-Ward Sports, Austin Ward Reimer behind the glass. Austin, happy Thursday to you, my friend, from the San Diego of the Midwest, Columbus, Ohio. What's going on, buddy? Good to talk to you.
3: Great to be here. Awesome day outside, and 2 days away from Ohio State getting back on the football field. You could tell on Wednesday evening, Beamer, Earl Little, Luke Montgomery, they both wanted to go hit somebody else. They were ready to get that taste out of their mouth from last Saturday. That opportunity is nearly here.
2: I think we're all there, right? I know that Television's Nicole Sheeran brought me in for, you know, some sort of segment that they were doing on the 10 TV Plus app. And I was like, I'm kind of done talking about Texas, because now we've reached the point. We are less than 48 hours away from seeing Ohio State back in the horseshoe against Kent State. We have done 3 straight days of funerals here on this radio station in Buckeye land. I'm like, I'm kind of done with it. I'm ready to move on to the next thing as we get channel mogged there by Reimer. God. 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
3: Remote maxing and channel mogging.
13: I'm not like, even close to the box. I'm sorry, guys.
2: Can you explain to us, like, we're 5 years old, what that means? Mogging and maxing?
3: I don't know. I'm watching NFL Network up here. They're talking fantasy. And they say, Jalen Waddle, watch him this week. He's going to be target mogging and catch maxing. Those aren't words.
2: What? No, they're not.
3: What is this?
2: Please, someone on the YouTube chat, explain to that. Explain us like we're 5 years old.
3: I mean, what don't you have to be maxing? Five?
2: I guess. I mean, I have a 3.5-year-old at home, and he hasn't got into the mogging and maxing yet. Does Lib know what it is?
3: I'm going to have to ask her tonight. I mean,
17: I've never heard her use those words before.
18: Mogging means that it's when someone physically or socially outshines, dominates, or shows up another person.
2: Okay.
17: Great.
18: So who's Jalen Waddle?
17: Apparently he's going to outshine everyone for targets. Like,
2: I don't know.
17: He's going to mog his teammates?
2: I didn't think you'd probably want to mog your teammates, right? That seems like
17: mean.
2: You'd be selfish maxing at that point.
17: I mean, that's just... What is happening to the English language?
2: I don't know. Man, it's gone. It's gone.
17: I'm going to have to drop. Someone's going to get... Maybe Jeremiah is going to catch Max in the first quarter. I get to use that on Snap Judgments this weekend.
2: That's going to be great. Can you please use that? Make sure that you use that either in the notebook or Snap Judgments.
18: You can use... mogging when he like goes up over top of somebody, like he mogged that DB.
2: All right,
18: yeah,
2: okay. He's gonna be mogging and maxing all day on
18: Jeremiah
2: Saturday.
18: Smith was probably mogging all day today.
17: He probably won't be mogging or maxing very long.
2: I was gonna say it's not gonna be an all day thing. Maybe like 40 minutes of real time.
17: He's gonna be bench maxing by the second quarter.
2: All right, let's stop using that.
17: Oh, okay, yeah.
2: All right, let's be done with that. We
17: just trying to learn.
2: I am too.
18: Jake Diebler mogged John Shire today.
2: We're gonna get into that. Don't you worry about that. Big time recruit Dang Gore signing for Ohio State or committing to Ohio State today. Not signing. It is a little bit different. Berm, he's gonna join us coming up here around 6:17. He had the inside track on this thing all the way. He's going to talk about that. We'll talk about some Buckeye football with him around 6:17. Joshua Perry, he's going to join the program, react to all things going on this week for Ohio State. He has been in this situation as a player before. He has obviously been in this situation now as an analyst for the last few years. We're going to join him, or he's going to join us coming up here at 6:30. It is a Three Thoughts Tuesday on a Thursday. Austin, we'll get to that coming up here around the 7 o'clock hour, around 6:46. Get into the pulse, what we're most looking forward to in the college football slate here coming up this weekend. And then Carp, he's going to join us at 7:17. Then we'll finally get to your question of the day coming up here around 7:30. What's burning in your brain, Austin, for the Buckeyes trying to flush this loss down the drain and get back to things? I know that Ryan Day said Tuesday, like, weed's dead, it's buried. We're on to Kent State. It's nameless, faceless opponents. Let's move forward. Just your biggest thoughts from a Woody Wednesday or hearing Ryan Day today on the radio show, kind of what's burning in your brain right now?
17: Yeah, I mean, you said it just to kick off the show, Beamer, that it's time to be done talking about Texas. And look, every way that that game went awry in the fourth quarter, you know, we'll probably still be talking about. Ryan Day actually, you know, sort of acknowledged last night. He was asked what his standard for success is going to be on Saturday. Obviously, aside from the scoreboard, this is not a game that should test Ohio State very long. He said, well, it's about meeting their own standard, and that maybe whatever they do on Saturday still won't allow them to fully get that taste out of their mouth from last week, because this is not going to be a TEM. It is not a high-profile matchup. There's no hardware on the line. You know, if you're truly trying to show that you're fully back, Kent State's not going to allow that necessarily. Illinois might be closer to that. Maybe a week later on the road at Iowa, that's going to be something that puts it into a different light and different perspective. But you know, Ryan Day really evaluated this upcoming stretch as all the way through the off date, because right before that is a trip to play the defending national champions on the road on October 17th. So, you know, this has to be, you know, a reboot of the process. It would have been great. Ryan Day has probably said the word momentum more times in the last 72 hours than I've ever heard him say that in his career. A, because it slipped away, literally and figuratively on Saturday night. And then, you know, that's from one game particularly, and you could feel it in DKR.
2: You could feel it from here at the radio station.
17: Yeah, it was a tangible thing.
2: / television station.
17: That everyone could sense on the sideline, in the stands, and in the press box, and everywhere else, all the way back to Columbus and the studio, I imagine. So how do you get that back big picture? Because now you're 1-1. You're looking up at the lights after that game and trying to, you know, figure out what needs to be corrected and how many opportunities you have to do that moving forward, both on the practice field and on Saturday in the Horseshoe. But it doesn't really do Ohio State any good at this point. They watch the film for several days. They're making corrections. Then they're preparing for the next opponent, nameless, faceless, be they as they might be. You still have to go out and perform and execute. So, you know, they can't continue to feel sorry for themselves. And I told you and Jay-Z last night, you don't just get to be a professional team, an NFL-style organization when you win. you have to approach your business that way when you lose. And you know,
2: it's more important that you do when you lose, actually.
17: And the guy that's going to come on at 7:30 tonight, you know, says all the time, there are no funerals in football. You have to go on to the next week. And Ohio State still does have everything in front of them. And it's worth keeping in mind as well, when we talk about what happened last Saturday night, this is not a silver lining. This is not meant to make anybody feel better about what happened. Texas is one of the best teams in the country, period. It was on the road. It was hot. We can forget about those details. The weather was the same for both teams, but you know, it's not something that Ohio State has to feel embarrassed about, that they lost by one on the road. I know that the way the game played out and the script for that fourth quarter makes it feel way worse than it was, but I think you did, or at least I sensed a team last night that doesn't feel like it really threw away anything, because it didn't. It can still go win the Big Ten. It can still win some gold pants, and it still obviously controls its fate to get back to the college football playoff and go chase down a national championship. So it doesn't have to feel like doom and gloom. And by last night in the Woody, it didn't feel that way.
2: Yeah. And I think if you are looking for a silver lining, not that there is, right? And this is going to be, you know, a segment we'll get on to Kent State and what Ohio State needs to do moving forward. And I think there's peaks and valleys in the season, Austin, which will allow for you to peak and then take a little bit of a break and then kind of get back into that. Kent State, obviously not a break. You want to prove to yourselves, you want to prove to Buckeye Nation that you're going to go out there and give it all that you want. For me, I want to see a fast, physical, violent team on Saturday against Kent State. Then, right, I mean, you're immediately into the Big Ten season. You get Illinois at home, then you're on the road at Iowa. But again, Nicole Sheeran was asking me this a little bit earlier in the segment that we were doing. She goes, all right, we've talked enough about the negative. Is there anything positive that you take away from them? Like, you had a 20-point lead in the fourth quarter against Texas. All right, and you have...
17: It didn't just happen.
2: I mean, it wasn't just magic. Did Texas get some uncharacteristic breaks, I think, in the first half? Yeah, probably. That pick by Jalen McClain was a little bit weird, but you saw Arch Manning in the second half more so come to life than what he was in the first half. I thought the strategy was pretty good. Keep him in front of you. And unfortunately, you had 40 plays on your legs by the time that you got to the end of the fourth quarter for an Ohio State defense that was obviously gassed in that game. Julian Sand hits Devin McEwen on that ball. That game is over. You recover the punt that was fumbled before the last Texas drive. That game is over. You get one of numerous stops on fourth downs on that drive or some drives before that. That game is over. You recover a fumble in the red zone, you know, going in on that last drive. That game is over. Now, obviously, none of that happened, and Ohio State walked away with a loss. But I think if there's an overwhelming feeling about, like, all right, what's something positive that you take away? One of those things goes different for Ohio State, and it's a different outcome. Obviously, it isn't. You have a loss on your schedule now, and now you just need to pack it up and move it forward.
17: It's a great point, Beamer. They could not have built a 20-point lead on the road against a great Texas team without playing well in all three phases to that point. Mm-hmm. The offense, and look, they weren't perfect either.
2: Absolutely not.
17: We could be talking.
2: There's a reason why Texas scored 21 straight points and won the football game.
17: We could be talking, and we have. This would be, what is this, five straight days of me talking about red zone efficiency and scoring touchdowns in the red zone. You know, that has to be better any way you slice it. That goes back to the first drive of the game, not just the fourth quarter, but Jeremiah Smith with Jeremiah Smith. Bo Jackson had, I think, one of the better performances of his career, even if it doesn't show up statistically. The offensive line more than held its own against a talented Longhorns front. You know, defensively, they held Texas before those final scoring drives, I believe, had 116 yards in the game. Mm-hmm. Matt Patricia had a really good plan. They executed it well for 75% of the game. They did get worn down. They also could have, I think, maybe been more shown more urgency about adjusting and dialing up the pressure down the stretch. But to that point, they really had no incentive to do so. Also, if we're only looking at the first three quarters, Connor Hawkins made his kicks then. So, you know, all three.
2: I forgot to mention
17: the all three phases. Look, yeah, we don't need to talk about any more than that. All three phases, and everybody on that coaching staff had things that they certainly could feel good about in the first three quarters. And that should not just be tossed in the trash and ignored when we're evaluating the ceiling for this team moving forward, because, you know, they have now seen the benefits and the requirements to play 60 full minutes.
2: Yep.
17: And that can help them in the long run. They didn't get exposed like that last year. And a lot of those players, including Caleb Downs recently, lamented the fact that they got to the Big Ten championship game and hadn't had those opportunities where they had no choice but to look in the mirror and self-reflect and self-evaluate and improve. It's so much easier to do that after a loss. Again, that's not going to make anyone feel better. I'm not expecting them to, fans or people in the Woody, but it's the reality. And they can't do anything to change it now except get ready for the next one.
2: Buckeye Hoops got a big commit today. Berm, he's going to join us, break that down, and see how he's feeling heading into the game on Saturday. Berm joins us coming up next. It's the Buckeye Show on The Fan.
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33: from the Logan AC and Heat Services Weather Center.
0: Now look for a 40% chance of precip overnight, especially into early Friday morning across central Ohio. Overnight lows at 68 on Friday, turning drier as the day wears on, with some sun in upper 70s. On Saturday, some sunshine, a good deal of the day, and then a 20% chance of precip late in the day, highs at 84. That is your 97.1 The Fan weather forecast. I'm 10 Weather Impact Chief Meteorologist Chris Tomer.
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2: Hanging out with our guy, Hayward Sports, Austin Ward here this evening. Right now we head out to the Bryant Heating and Cooling Systems Fan Guest Hotline. Checking with our other great friend. He is Brim Cantori, a.k.a. Jeremy Birmingham. Hey, Berm, we just heard a weather update.
1: A real one.
2: Doesn't sound like there's thunderstorms in the future. It should be all right, and then some precipitation late in the day. How does that factor into your weather models?
4: It's changing a little bit. Yesterday they were saying, you know, mostly it was scattered storms in the afternoon. Now it's a stray shower, a thunderstorm possible. That's good. It's changing. That's what life is about. It's about evolution. It's about change. It's about seeing one thing and then deciding, hey, I don't like this, and then becoming something else. A metamorphosis, if you will. A big, beautiful butterfly, everyone.
1: He's just as fired up on a Thursday as he has been on a Tuesday.
2: Yeah, seriously.
1: Hey, Berm, what happened for Jake Debor today?
4: A big win. The Buckeyes got another the first 2027 commitment, but technically their second, because LJ Smith had been committed in that class prior to reclassifying, and they went out and got another elite talent. His name is Dang Noor, pronounced Gore, I think, is the more likely pronunciation, N-G-O-R, Dang Gore. He's from Alberta, Canada, but he is a player who has a lot of upside, 6'8", about 195 pounds. He can do all kinds of things. Buckeyes love the fact that he is a really, really willing defender. He's got a lot of energy and an ultra competitor, and a guy who's risen way up the rankings in the last few months since being out on the AAU circuit this summer.
2: Berm, I know that you've been keeping close tracks on Ohio State basketball in the recent months and the recruiting and everything that's kind of been going on inside of the program. Found out the schedule a couple of days ago for Ohio State. I believe it was yesterday when that officially became official for the Buckeyes. Your opinion, your breakdown on their schedule, because when we were going over it, December is a bit of a gauntlet. It's not an easy task in January, but when I'm looking at it, if you get through December, there's a real opportunity for this Ohio State team to grab the momentum and make quite the impact in the month of January.
4: Yeah, I mean, you start the season at BYU. I mean, that's a good way to get things going. You get Marshall at home. You got to go to UConn. You have to play Vandy. You've got Nebraska, then Maryland, and then Notre Dame. I mean, it's a good run. Then you go to Kansas. Like, this is what it's all about, and this is what college basketball does best, and maybe better than any other sport in the country from an amateur standpoint, is that you get an opportunity to see who you are, and iron sharpens iron. And those games, yeah, you want to win 50% of them for sure, but you're going to find out. It's a good barometer for where you are. And then you get into Big Ten tournament or Big Ten play and hope you have a good sense of what your roster is all about. For this Buckeyes team, I think it's ultimately going to be about staying healthy. It's going to be about finding what exactly Ant Thompson provides, how we see the next revolution or evolution of Junie Mobley and Amari Bynum, and if you get something out of the bigs, because ultimately in the Big Ten, we know that's what it's going to come down to. How well are you able to bang it on the front court, and how well can you keep your guys in the game? The Big Ten is a physical league. It's hard to get players through the season unscathed, and for Ohio State in the last few years, it's been hard to keep their bigs on the court just from foul trouble. So this is a bigger team than they've had in recent years, and they are set up very nicely. This might be the most talented roster we've seen from Ohio State in 10, 12 years probably, maybe even a little bit longer. So everything is in place for Jake Debor and his program to make a run.
2: Berm, we know that Dang Gore will not be helping Ohio State this year, unless something crazy happens, but I wouldn't assume. We're too close to the season. I mean, heck, they play an exhibition game against Cincinnati outside at a tennis center in Mason here in like 3 weeks' time. For you, I mean, you're looking at this team, and I know we're going to get a better look here when practice becomes available here in a few weeks. Do you have a feeling of what the identity of this team is going to be for this season?
4: I think it should be an offense that is high energy. I expect them to do a lot of running. I expect the way the roster has been built to be an up-tempo type of team. And then hopefully you can get some effort out of Josh O, whose last name I'm not going to try to pronounce. Jacob could tell you how to pronounce it. He's done it before.
1: That would be a John Wina.
4: Yeah, exactly what he said. And then Ivan Nagovin and Jelovic, Andre Jelovic, What do you get out of those guys? I think that ultimately is where you just see where the ceiling goes for this team. The floor is pretty good if you've got John Mobley and you've got Anthony Thompson and you've got Amari Bynum. And I really like what we saw this summer out of Jimmy Williams and Curtis Givens. I mean, this is a really talented team. Justin Pippen provides some defensive energy that they really lacked in the last few years. And then we'll see how LJ Smith develops in through November and December, but I think he's going to be a big part of this team come Big Ten season play.
17: All right, Brent, let's cross the street and leave the shot and head back over to the Woody Hayes Athletic Center. We were in there on a Woody Wednesday, heard from Ryan Day, Luke Montgomery, and Earl Little. What was your most important takeaway as the Buckeyes try to turn the page from Texas?
4: I think that's the most important takeaway, that they're trying to turn the page, that they have said, hey, we can't sit here and focus on the Texas game. Let's figure out what we needed to fix and let's start fixing it. Sitting there and rewatching the problems and rewatching the game over and over and over and seeing, oh, look how badly we just screwed all this up. I don't know that that actually is beneficial long term. You have to play Kent State on Saturday. Kent State's not going to challenge you, but it is challenging you as internally. It's challenging you internally to say, flush it, let's move on. And I think that the Buckeyes, the mentality from Ryan Day on Wednesday night was really good. I thought that it was nice to hear Luke Montgomery take some accountability and say, hey, I did things wrong. We all did things wrong. And then you have Earl Little, who is, you know, really emerging. I think we've talked to Earl Little like six times since he arrived at Ohio State, and we've talked to Arthur Smith once. So I think it's kind of neat when we see guys who really have no reason to emerge as true leaders start to do so. And it makes sense, you know, after the game we talked to Carson Hinsman, and Carson's been in the program for 5 years, so it you understand why he's being put out there in those situations. But to see Earl Little emerging in that role is really helpful. And I think that's ultimately the thing that's most important to me about Saturday is we're not going to see a lot of the leadership qualities of this team through the week, because we've only talked to four players, and a lot of the new captains are reserved guys, maybe the less vocal type. We've seen Ohio State in these games against Kent State in the past, this type of game, come out and play a little sloppy, play a little disinterested. If that team Saturday goes out and plays without passion in the first quarter, I think that's a real bad sign, to be honest. So that's really what I'm looking to see. I liked what I've heard through the first couple days of the week, but I want to see it on Saturday when you have to go out and kick someone's teeth in.
2: We got Berm with us here on the Bryant Heating and Cooling Systems Fan Guest Hotline. You're just looking for attitude and effort basically on Saturday when you get down there?
4: I want to see the first team come out and absolutely blow Kent State away. I want to see that type of offensive performance that we saw from C.J. Stroud against Michigan State in 2022. I want to see a team that is pissed off and comes out. And can I read you what I wrote earlier?
2: Yeah.
4: I think you might like it.
2: Yeah.
4: I think you might like it. I wrote this, that...
17: Are you just sitting there staring at your own work?
4: Well, no, because I'm getting ready to write for tomorrow, and I'm reiterating what I wrote here. The Buckeyes need to come out of the gate firing on all cylinders and looking like a team that's pissed off, not a team that is still feeling embarrassed about pissing down its leg.
17: Yikes.
4: So that's what I'm looking for. Because
17: I don't think you can write like that.
2: Well, I mean, there's no FCC violations, I guess, you could make in writing, is there?
4: There is nothing about this team on Saturday that will tell me more than how the first team guys come out and punch Kent State in the mouth. And I know it sounds counterintuitive because we can say all week, it's Kent State, it doesn't matter. But yes, it does.
17: I don't know that it doesn't matter. We're just saying it's not going to be competitive.
4: Well, it's not going to be competitive even if they come out and are lackadaisical.
17: Yeah.
4: They got to come out and end it quickly.
17: So Ryan Day has alluded to both on Tuesday and Wednesday, he's not going to call them new players anymore. But whether they are transfer players or true freshmen, Berm, he's talked about, you know, maybe different opportunities for them, earning trust, that starts in earnest again on Saturday against Kent State. Is there someone in that group of four or five or six names that's on the cusp that you are particularly going to be watching against Kent State?
4: It's actually a guy that hasn't played yet. I fully expect that this will be the weekend we see Sincere Johnson make his debut at middle linebacker for Ohio State. So that's the one I want to see how quickly he can get up to speed, what he looks like out there compared to the other linebackers, and see if he's a guy. Because, I mean, 2 months ago, all the conversation was that Sincere was in a position to push for playing time this year. He missed pretty much the entire month of August, or was limited pretty much the entire month of August. Expect him to play on Saturday, and he's the guy that I think has an opportunity to now change some of the conversation. The other guys, the ones that have played, the Legend Bays, the Chris Henry, the Brock Boyd, they're going to continue to play. We're going to continue to see Kari Wilder. We're going to continue to see Jay Timmons. I'm interested in two guys specifically, and it's Jaquagan Guilford and Sincere Johnson. So that's who I want to see really get an opportunity on Saturday.
2: Hey, before we get you out of here tonight, anything else burning in that beautiful big brain ears?
4: No, I'm really just excited for tonight's NFL game. I think that Bills-Lions game is going to be a doozy. I'm really excited to see Pitt and Syracuse tonight, too. Good football tonight, you know? It's nice to just be able to sit back, enjoy the ball on the telly.
1: A doozy?
4: It's going to be a doozy.
1: Wow. That's language mogging right there.
4: I don't know what mogging is, but I just did it, and I did it well.
2: Yes, you did, for sure. Buddy, have a great rest of your evening. Enjoy the doos of a game tonight, and we'll check in again on Tuesday of next week, all right?
4: Arrivederci.
2: All right, there he goes. Goodbye. Brim Cantori, a.k.a. Jeremy Birmingham Berm, with us here on the Bryant Heating and Cooling Systems Fan Guest Hotline. I've learned more in the first 30 minutes of this show than I have maybe this entire offseason, at least for phonetics and language.
1: I don't know if learn is the word for it.
2: Yeah, we're trying our very best.
1: Using our brains.
2: Joshua Perry, he's going to join us. We'll react to all things Ohio State football this week, coming up with us here in 2 minutes. It's the Buckeye Show on The Fan.
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2: Hanging out with my guy, A-Ward Sports, Austin Ward. Before we get to our good friend Joshua Perry, want to let you know, two more pairs of tickets for Ohio State, Kent State, of Skip Mossack's personal pairs to give away a little bit later in the show. So make sure you stay tuned for that. Right now, we head out to the Bryant Heating and Cooling Systems Fan Guest Hotline. Checking with our guy, our good friend, he is Joshua Perry. JP, thanks for the time. Always appreciated. Did you break the Kurt Cignetti curse that Austin and I currently have when you were live potting in Bloomington last night? Thanks for the time, bud.
4: I appreciate your time. What is this curse? Explain this to me.
1: Well, I made the mistake,
2: JP, I'll let Austin explain
1: of
2: it to
1: kind
2: you.
1: Of doubting Kurt Cignetti's ability to go win big games. And my skepticism, I think, has then brought upon a series of misfortunes, especially related to travel or being in Chicago for Big Ten Media Days. It just seems to pop up at random times. And I feel like it is because I also continued this offseason to say, well, now you've got to go do it again. And
17: I think that he takes that personally, just like Michael Jordan.
3: Well, I did the opposite. I said that Kurt Cignetti is the greatest coach to have ever donned whistle. I said that Nick Saban personally forced him to go coach D2 because he knew at the peak of his powers what Kurt Cignetti would be. And it is no coincidence that when Kurt Cignetti takes the Indiana job, Nick Saban says, I can't do this anymore. So that's where I'm at when it comes to Kurt Cignetti.
17: All right, that's fair. So by the time Ohio State gets to Bloomington on October 17th, what is the one thing, JP, that they need to do better than they have through the first two games, but primarily Saturday against Texas?
3: Yeah, I mean, it was such an odd game when I watched back the game tape. And there were a ton of great things. Like, I know a lot of people do not want to hear that, but like the first half happened for a reason. And then you saw in the second half, some of the pimples showed up. Certainly, I do think that, you know, a little bit of the heat and being tired factored in. The offensive line, I thought, was up and down. Certainly, there were some opportunities for big plays in the pass game, and Julian was either getting hit as he was throwing the ball or he was a little bit rushed. And we know that Indiana is an active defensive front, so they're going to have to figure that part out. I think the other thing that stood out on offense, and it's crazy to say, like, are you too Jeremiah-centric considering how good he is? But being able to get the ball to some of the other players in that room and really having a true secondary guy emerge like we've seen in the last few years, I think would be helpful. And then defensively, once again, I thought the first half they did a lot of really good things to keep Arch a little bit off. Certainly there were the misplays for Texas. That's the game of football. But I felt like the pass rush plan was a little bit conservative. They weren't necessarily cutting guys loose. I think they respected Arch's ability to scramble and even potentially run and make a big play. And I think the more that they can cut the D-line loose, maybe get a little more aggressive with some blitzes, certainly can be a benefit. So that's kind of where I'm at. I think Indiana, just as a team right now, offense looks like it's going to be at a similar level to what it was a year ago, and it's a great system that they run. Defensively, I think they're missing D'Angelo Pons a ton. He was a guy who would just take out half of the football field and really limit the options for offense. We even saw how they tried to do that with some one-on-ones with Jeremiah, which is a bold task, but that's how much they believed in him. So I think there might be a couple more opportunities defensively if they can't get figured out exactly who they want to be. So there are my thoughts on that.
2: We've got Joshua Perry with us here on the Bryant Heating and Cooling Systems fan guest hotline. JP, from an Ohio State perspective, right? I don't know if Kent State's going to give them the greatest battle in the world coming up Saturday at noon. Immediately after that is back home against Illinois and then on the road at Kinnick, which was a classic Cy-Hawk game here this weekend. Last second field goal that Iowa moves to 2-0 on the season. What do you want to see from an Ohio State perspective? Not necessarily this week against Kent State, but moving forward, as Austin was kind of alluding to, as you get into the teeth of this Big Ten schedule.
3: Well, first off, did you guys see the Joey Kaufman tweet about years when Ohio State has played Kent State?
2: I saw it a little bit earlier. It's odd for sure.
3: Yeah, I mean, listen, the last time they lost 3 of 4 and then played Kent State, we also know what happened that year. I'm not trying to say it's going to happen, but it feels predestined at this point.
2: For those of you who don't know about the Joey Kaufman tweet a little bit earlier, he said, fun, likely meaningless fact. In each of the previous three seasons, Ohio State played Kent State. The Buckeyes either won the national championship or made the title game. Kent State visits Ohio Stadium on Saturday.
3: I mean, we saw what happened in 14, lost 3 of 4. And then come in, play Kent State, and then everything just gets better right after that. I think this is a great opportunity to exercise some demons and stretch your legs in this upcoming game here. Once again, and I feel like there's this narrative, and I understand why it exists, but I just don't agree with it for how the Texas game went about not being aggressive. I think there were a lot of opportunities where they were aggressive in the second half, and people would be like, well, what about that punt? Okay, so one play determines the whole thing. And plays just weren't made. Like, catch all the balls you can catch. If you have an opportunity for a big explosive run, do that. Put all the young guys in there. Make them have them build their confidence. That's what I want to see in a game like that. Then as you get into Big Ten play, and as we know, big rivalry, Illibuck on the line between Ohio State in Illinois, but you want to get off on the right foot there. And I think for Illinois, to me, is going to be a little bit down this year. So I think for the Big Ten teams that maybe are down, you want to make sure that you can control the game the way that you need to, stretch out to a lead early, and then maintain, even grow that lead as you start to filter guys through. The game at Kinnick is the one that I think worries me, and probably even a little bit more than going to Bloomington, because Indiana is going to have everybody's full attention this year. They're going to have Ohio State's full attention this year. We know what happened in the Big Ten championship game. Iowa is one of those teams where, and I think their offense is better this year. They got a little bit more explosion to it, but it's just one of those teams where you can go in a little bit sleepy because you're like, oh man, you know, they don't have a ton of athletes and their defense is really simple, and we should be able to just go into that environment. Doesn't matter. We should be able to win the game. And so heading back out on the road at that point, I do want to see them handle the environment. I want to see them be in control of a football game. Once again, like, you felt like the second half was super strange, but you also went on the road, lost by a point to what is currently the number one team. You got to show your dominance and why you can be one of the contenders by the end of the year.
17: JP, you brought up the, you know, losing 3 out of 4 stretched over 2 seasons, a week 2 loss, you know, like Virginia Tech in 2014. There's not a lot of people that can relate to what it is like to go through that and then to turn the corner the way that that team did, to go win out and win the national championship after that. What is it like to be in the locker room, to be on that leadership committee in the midst of something where it feels really dark out and you've got to try and find the light?
3: Yeah, I mean, the first thing is just getting back to work, in the sense of, you know, you listen to all the headlines in the offseason, everybody's telling you how good you are. And there are some blind spots that you have, and those have been exposed. So the idea now is, you know where you need to get better, and you go and attack those things. And I think that's where it started for us in our journey, was just day by day getting back to doing the little things and like getting this idea off your back too. Like, you're not the number one team anymore. You already lost the game. Like, you know, you don't have any of those pressures that are with you. You can actually just like focus on what it is day to day that you need to do. But number two, and I think this is the most important part, is you have to be extremely honest. And that's players with players, that's coaches with players, that's coaches with coaches. Everybody has to be honest. And I think it's the thing that we had the opportunity to do early in 2014, because we had the loss staring at us and we had that tape to evaluate, and we had, you know, we had to get right off of that. And it's one of the things that I regret the most about 2015, is I don't think for a lot of that year, for a lot of that offseason, that we were truly honest with each other. And by the time we needed to have the honest conversations, we had lost to Michigan State and it was too late. We rebounded, obviously went to Ann Arbor and beat Michigan Harbaugh's first year, top 10 matchup, 42-13, favorite game I ever played, and we'll never forget that. And then played Notre Dame in a bowl game and won that. But like, at that point, it was way too late. So these guys have the golden opportunity to be brutally honest with one another, and it's going to hurt, and there's going to be some pain and probably some arguments during it. But that is one of the easiest ways to get better, is just brutal honesty.
2: Hey, JP, before we get you out of here tonight, Michigan State going to give Notre Dame a run for their money in game 3 of the Pat Fitzgerald up there in East Lansing?
3: I don't think so, but right. I hope it is a good game. We're anticipating a little bit of weather, so there might be a big Phil show that we'll do while the weather is leaving South Bend, which nobody is going to watch if that's the case, because we'll be watching LSU at Ole Miss. But I do hope that it is a good game so we can get the people watching it. So we'll see.
2: I know we'll be tuned into it for sure on Saturday night. Buddy, always appreciate the time. Thanks for hopping in with us here this evening. Have a great rest of the week. Enjoy the show on Saturday, and we'll check in again down the road, all right?
3: Always appreciate you guys. Thank you.
2: There he goes, our guy Joshua Perry with us here on the Bryant Heating and Cooling Systems Fan Guest Hotline. It's a Three Thoughts Tuesday on a Thursday with Austin coming up next. It's the Buckeye Show on the Fan.
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9: Call our number eight right now, 614-821-9710. That's the phone number. You get in. You talk to our producer who is maxing and mogging for the first 45 minutes of the show. You talk to Reimer, and you're going to be walking away with a pair of Skip Mossick's personal tickets to go see the Buckeyes against what Nicole Sharon called the Golden Flashers earlier today on TV at High Noon at the Horseshoe.
11: All right, Reimer, go phone max it. Get on there. Callers, mog those lines.
9: make sure you're really mogging those phone lines. 614-821-9710. That's the phone number. Caller number eight, you get into Reimer. Again, walking away with a pair of tickets to go see the Buckeyes against the Golden Flashes coming up here Saturday at noon in the Horseshoe. Three thoughts Thursday on a Tuesday. Just kidding. I just incepted myself.
11: Reverse it.
9: Three thoughts Tuesday on a Thursday with you, Austin. What's rattling around in your brain about the Buckeyes right now?
11: Yeah, as JP said, there were a lot of positives that existed in that game, and it's probably time to shine a brighter light on some of those. If that is the way that Bo Jackson is going to run against elite competition, then Ohio State is going to be able to rely on that run game in a way that it couldn't in the postseason a year ago. And, you know, I don't know if it was the way that the game played out, if it was, you know, some of the level of aggression that Arthur Smith and Ryan Day were actually showing by throwing it 12 times in the second half.
9: I just think it comes down to a lack of execution, really, Austin, when you break it down. Like, well, I know that we can talk about being aggressive and, you know, all that they want, and I have this narrative that came out Saturday night that they turtled and they got a little, you know, passive aggressive. I don't think that was it at all. I just think at the end of the game, they didn't execute.
11: They didn't get passive aggressive. They got passing aggressive. And yeah,

0: as you say, if you execute better, you know, you don't have to, you know, name all the names, but there were like five drops in that game. And a lot of them happened in the second half, including back to back on a drive that, you know, they, Ohio State elected to run on first down, throw on second and third down. They dropped both of those. And instead of taking, you know, any extended period of time off the clock, it's 15, 20 seconds and then a punt. So, but the point of that is, could Bo Jackson, if it had been a less physical opponent, if it had been not 105 degrees, you know, could he have seen more carries in that game? Probably so, but that's something that Ohio State will be able to look at moving forward. There's a growing level of trust and confidence with Bo Jackson that didn't exist at the end of last year, even when he was the starting running back, that I think elevates the ceiling for what this, you know, Ohio State team can become, especially in those playoff games and in those moments, whether that, when it gets tough on the road at Iowa, Indiana, USC, wherever. I think the way that he ran on Saturday, Bo Jackson, was really encouraging. And coming off of the year that he's had, just the calendar year, and the way that it started with...
1: It was an interesting year.
0: With, you know, contract negotiations and an injury and having to rehab and miss spring camp and then starting training camp and not being out there with the ones and working with, you know, the twos and not just in private with everybody out there to watch and to see, you know, what was happening for him and to face questions. He was available for a press conference on the second day of camp, and it was one of the, I don't know, more uncomfortable asks you could put on Bo Jackson or even the media, because we're like, what feels like Isaiah West or Jacoby Jackson needs to be in here, not Bo Jackson. And he's confused by it because he has all the confidence in the world in his ability and he knows what he's going to be capable of. And then he rattled off a couple great weeks of camp, carried that over into the start of the season. So, you know, that's a player that can leave Austin, Texas, I think, with, you know, another feather in his cap and feeling good. Now, he's not going to feel good for what it didn't lead to a win for, sure, Ohio State. We understand all of that. But in terms of individual momentum, I think Bo Jackson is carrying that because there were some opportunities where he's sort of tiptoeing up to the line like he's Le'Veon Bell and, you know, being patient and then being decisive when that hole opens up and running with physicality, accelerating, you know, carrying that over from week one where he breaks off of a long touchdown run and hits a level, another gear that he didn't really flash all that often as a true freshman, if at all. And so all of this is an arrow in the right direction for Bo. And I think that that's worth reiterating because that's going to be key when Ohio State gets into more of these matchups down the road.
1: Yeah, it's got to be key, doesn't it? I mean, we talked about this Arthur Smith offense, which, do we still really know what it is? No, we're only 2 weeks into the season, and we've talked a lot about the red zone efficiency and what it looks like. And I know that when Jay-Z and I were in here, you know, last night doing the show, it's like, how many times you watch an NFL game where the red zone offenses just click? Like, you know that they're going to score a touchdown down there. Now, a different game, a red zone offense compared to what college, but bringing him from the NFL, you would think that, all right, well, maybe that red zone efficiency would get a little bit better. And I think, obviously, they're working on that here this week and getting into Kent State, then Illinois, then Iowa, coming down the pipe for Ohio State. But to your point, you are going to need a mauling rushing attack at some point. And if we heard all the offseason about like the interior of this Ohio State offensive line being just straight up dude pushers and dude movers and all these road grader maxing from these guys, like, you're going to need that Ohio State run game. And to your point, I think what Bo Jackson has done the first couple of games of the season, it's obvious that he's more experienced. He's more explosive. He looks like a different running back than what you saw all of last year, which is inherently good news for the Buckeyes.
0: He is. And, you know, there's also no reason to think that, well, the version that Bo Jackson was at the end of last year, while also dealing with a shoulder injury as a true freshman, well, that's as good as it gets. No, I mean, he is into year two. He is a true sophomore, a true second year player, didn't get even a full offseason because of that, that surgery and the recovery process. He still has every opportunity to continue to get better. Yeah, sometimes it looks perfect in year one and you have a J.K. Dobbins on your hand or Ezekiel Elliott is mogging guys into the bench on kickoff coverage. But that's not the normal ascendancy plan. Yeah. And kudos to Bo Jackson for taking that challenge on because it has been a really fascinating previous 9 months for him. But and what does that look like with the group in front of him on Saturday? If Phillip Daniels, which I don't expect him to be out there, mm-hmm. not certain yet if he will be able to go by the time that the Buckeyes play Illinois.
1: We'll find that out with the injury report.
0: We're going to start to get those indications next week. I'm very excited for that. It's going to provide a lot of clarity. And I get it why Ryan Day has been reluctant to provide that insight in the past when there wasn't clear-cut rules across the entirety of the Big Ten. And perhaps you give up a competitive advantage or an edge by revealing something that your opponent won't. But that's not the case anymore. So, you know, we'll start to get a clearer picture of that. But either way, on Saturday, Austin Saraval will be at right tackle. Gabe Van Sickle will be at right guard. What does that look like? And how do these reps influence the evaluation for Tyler Bowen and Arthur Smith moving forward? Because there is some possibility that you could have a Wally Pipp situation at right tackle.
1: Yeah.
0: That's not
1: out. We're talking about it in camp in the lead up to the season.
0: Yeah, that's not outside of the realm of possibility, but that's not going to be solely about what Austin Saraval does there. That is more about what Gabe Van Sickle does with this opportunity. And we saw him in some stretches against Indiana in the Big Ten Championship game where it looked really good. And the Buckeyes strung together those second half drives. He was a key part of that. Then he got the start against Miami, not so good, and got yanked out of that lineup. So, you know, what has he learned from that? Because he also has now had 8-9 months to prepare and get better. And that's usually those guys who make the most of the offseason. We know Gabe Van Sickle was certainly part of that. Ohio State puts you in position to succeed. And I think that's going to be one of the, you know, it's not the best evaluation that you're going to get in the world against Kent State, but it's going to be significant for him. I think in you look at that group of five, what is it? How does it operate with Gabe Van Sickle as part of it is going to be tough, I think, for Ohio State to shake whatever is positive or negative out of that and shaping where it goes from here.
1: I also think it can give you a nice mental advantage going into the Big Ten season. If you go out there and everything goes the correct way for you, then you go into practice, you're feeling tall, you're feeling 10 feet tall and bulletproof, right? Like, and I know that it's Kent State, but still, like, confidence is such a thing with these young guys on this roster, Austin, that if Gabe Van Sickle does go out there and have a great game, you're probably feeling great about the situation, Tyler Bowen and everybody, because it's better than the alternative of him going out there and having a clunker. So we'll see what happens coming up Saturday at noon. Want to tell you congrats to our guy Jared from Dublin. He was the winner of the first pair of Skip Mossick's personal tickets to go see the Buckeyes against Kent State coming up here on Saturday. Make sure you stay tuned. We got one more ticket, one more pair of Skip's tickets to give away for the game on Saturday. We got week 3 of the college football season. It is starting tonight. What are we most looking forward to in the week 3 slate? We'll get into that in the Pulse coming up next. It's the Buck.
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10: Good evening. I'm Jacob Reimer. Jake Diebler mugged John Shire and Todd Golden today as Ohio State Hoops landed its first 2027 commit, Dan Gore from Fort Erie International Academy in Canada. The four-star forward chose the Buckeyes over Duke, Florida, and Washington. NFL tonight, the Bills open Highmark Stadium as Buffalo hosts the Lions. Kickoff tonight is at 8:15. You can catch the action here on The Fan following the Buckeyes show at 8 o'clock. More NFL news from our Buckeye and current Patriots running back Travion Henderson says he's ready to make his season debut Sunday against the Steelers. Henderson missed week one with an ankle injury. And in baseball earlier today, the Dodgers clinched the NL West in their 8-2 win over the Reds. Cincinnati will begin a home series with the Cubs tomorrow. It's an off night for the first place Guardians, who will host the Athletics for a series starting tomorrow. 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
1: Hour number two of the program for us here on a Thursday. Reimer just maxing that update right there.
0: Just bringing the absolute heat.
1: What a great line.
0: Mogged that microphone.
1: Jake Diebler mogged Todd Golden and John Shire today by getting Dan Gore, four-star prospect.
0: He did. Stuffed him in a locker.
1: I know. Yeah. He sure did. You refused to say it in the 6 o'clock update, but then you said, you know what, 7 o'clock update, I'm going to go for it.
0: Well, I mean, the start of the show set it up for me real nicely.
1: Yeah, that is true.
0: Aura maxing from Jake Diebler.
1: Doing a pretty good job. We talked about this Ohio State basketball team with our guy Berm earlier on in the show around 6:17 in the 6 o'clock hour if you want to go back and listen or watch the show on YouTube. Or you can just download the podcast anywhere you get your audio from. Hour number two for us. We were just speaking about the injury reports that's going to start next week for Ohio State. Reimer, what about the injury report that came out last evening from an LSU perspective that had everyone a bit on edge?
13: Yeah, that would be that quarterback Sam Levitt is doubtful for LSU's game against Ole Miss on Saturday.
1: Does anybody believe that?
14: How strange that
13: not one person at Ole Miss does.
14: That he didn't show any pain on Saturday. Lane Kiffin didn't mention anything about it on Monday, and now here you are after one of LSU's players gets served a lawsuit in the middle of the parking lot after practice. Lane Kiffin goes, what kind of recourse do I have? Well, I'm just going to probably straight up lie on the availability report. We'll see how Ole Miss likes that. This game is going to be bonkers. I don't know how I'm going to look away.
1: I won't.
13: I've been seeing clips like all this week of when he went back to Tennessee.
1: Oh.
13: And fans were throwing golf balls and stuff at him.
1: Were you there for that or not?
13: No, I was here. That was in, because he didn't go back for like almost a decade.
14: It honestly looked fairly recent.
13: It wasn't until like 2021 or 2022 because he had been on his journey through the coaching wilderness.
1: Well, that's right. He wasn't back at Ole Miss for a long time. He was with Bama before that, then FAU, then to Ole Miss, now to LSU.
13: Yeah, so shout out the Owls.
1: Don't they go to Neyland as well this year? Didn't we hear Josh Heupel talking about make sure that you're going to your sporting goods stores and bringing and buying golf balls?
13: Yeah.
1: didn't he say that earlier in the offseason?
13: He sure did.
1: Okay.
13: I hope that doesn't happen again. That was kind of embarrassing. The mustard bottles and golf balls and batteries and everything else. Like,
0: You can boo him loud enough. You don't need to be arrested for assault.
1: I'm sure plenty of people in Oxford will be this weekend.
0: Well, that's a near certainty. But I don't know what they're going to take in there because
1: I don't know.
0: The stuff at the fingertips of the folks in the Grove is very different than the Vol Navy, you know, coming off the Tennessee River. Are they going to like take down one of their chandeliers and go throw it at Lane Kiffin?
1: Maybe. I wouldn't put anything past them.
13: They are at Tennessee November 21st.
1: Okay.
0: A caviar spoon, is that what they're going to throw at
1: Lane
0: Kiffin?
1: Is that what they got down there in the Grove?
0: Dude,
1: messing with chandeliers and caviar? I've never been down there before. It looks awesome.
0: It's not awesome.
1: Oh,
0: it's so bad? Overrated.
13: This stretch for LSU is actually kind of crazy. They play Alabama at home, Texas at home, and then at Tennessee. I know they get them at home, but it's pretty crazy.
0: Yeah, well, I'm sure a lot of people are feeling sorry for Lane Kiffin and LSU.
13: I'm not. I want them to lose all three of those games.
1: I want him to lose the rest of games that he coaches there.
13: Yeah, absolutely.
1: Not one time will I be cheering for Lane Kiffin. And mostly that's just because of what Austin has told me about him.
0: If not exclusively that.
1: I think it is. Just because of that. Yeah, I mean, it's going to be must-see TV on Saturday night. It's going to be a great one. Let alone the football game, I think, is actually going to be pretty good, too. But
0: if Sam Levitt can't play.
1: All of the antics and hijinks around everything and laying high and dry in Ole Miss and taking players and taking coaches on the birth of a college football playoff. Like, I'm looking more forward, I think, though, to the hijinks than I am the actual football game. And I think the football game is going to be terrific.
0: Well, there is a subplot here where Greg Sankey and the SEC can then still get involved. If they are feeling some type of way, which they clearly are when they were trying to get the athletic directors and presidents together to kick LSU out of the SEC a couple weeks ago, if they find that Sam Levitt practiced every single day, if he was, because this designation is supposed to mean that he has a 25% chance of playing, but if he practiced without any restrictions all week and does wind up playing, you know, the institution can then be fined by the SEC for violating the terms of the sportsmanship policy, which is another strange dynamic that's at play here. So they can start chipping away at Lane Kiffin that way and applying pressure on LSU. It's just, it's such a stupid attempt to mess with Ole Miss.
1: Well, he's going to play.
0: I don't have any doubt about that. He's Lane Kiffin, if he's breathing, he's lying. This 100% what's happening here again. So I hope that Greg Sankey then fires back at them. And Ole Miss says, well, we were told that this quarterback was doubtful to play. How did he magically go full go and not miss a single snap? Mm-hmm. You know, I think that Lane Kiffin will be the first test of that sort of fine in place.
1: I feel like he's testing a lot of things out.
0: Well,
1: he's a case test for a lot of different things.
0: He was driving through
13: fans. What is in the water in Baton Rouge, man? It's all of those coaches.
1: What is going on with Lane Kiffin's water system?
0: Man was driving through Fansville and said, I'm not known for following the rules. Like, Officer Bosworth is just letting him go after that with a warning. I don't know what we're doing here.
1: Arrest that man!
0: Get him out of here. He just straight up told you he's breaking the law. But, you know, that, I think, we talked about Ohio State and the Big Ten now having the availability report starting next week. Mm-hmm. You know, it's supposed to all be on the up and up. And that's, you know, if you're not following those rules, there has to be penalties and repercussions for that, whether that's the SEC, Big Ten, whoever. So hopefully they do take that seriously, because I don't think that there's a 25% chance that Sam Levitt plays. I think there's a 100% chance he plays.
1: I agree with that wholeheartedly. Outside of the LSU Ole Miss game that we'll all be watching with both eyeballs coming up here on Saturday evening, what else are you most looking forward to? Big Ten slate, top 25 slate, anything going on in college football here this weekend?
0: Yeah, I mean, that's really as good as it gets this weekend. It's not the most compelling slate of games that we're going to see. Big Ten play starts to really ramp up next week, but there is a conference game this week between
1: USC and
0: storied
1: Rutgers.
0: Rivals USC and Rutgers. Mm-hmm. Which the train wreck that's happening in Piscataway has been pretty interesting to me. I watched more of their game last week than I would care to admit.
1: They're bad.
0: They're super bad. They're bad maxing. All right, they
13: aren't mogging anybody.
0: No. I don't know. You and I talked about this a couple weeks ago, Beamer. I don't know how long this can last. And I know that their athletic department is in dire straits. But when you and I were sitting here, it was that was two Thursdays ago.
1: Yeah, that was it. It was
0: kicking off the season. And their athletic director at Rutgers, for some reason, decided to give a press conference 4 hours before the game. And I'm just, I got home, watched the end of the game, and I'm just reading everything they said. Oh, we're on the same page. Greg Schiano's got all these resources now. We've invested more in the roster. I'm like, that is the worst timing of a press conference in the history of college football. And then, you know, they had columnists trying to go up and ask for more comments like after the game.
1: Like, press conference is over.
0: Don't do this now. Like, the face plant that's going on right now is just compelling television.
1: Yeah, it really is. I'm also looking forward to a couple of games tomorrow. Oregon's not going to get much of a test against Portland State. I think they're like 59.5-point favorites or something like that.
0: Didn't think we're going to get much of a test last Saturday.
1: I didn't either, but apparently they did. That was a disaster for them going down there to Oklahoma State and playing that game. Houston and Texas Tech, I will also be hate watching that game tomorrow at 8 o'clock because Lane Kiffin, I think, has usurped Texas Tech with all they did in the offseason to knock them off the pedestal of being the biggest villain in college football. Outside of that, I mean, there's really...
13: I need Kelvin Sampson to get a give a pregame speech to Houston in that game.
1: I think they should come out in that sweet Cadillac again, just in Lubbock. I know it's an away game for them, but that was a pretty electrifying entrance that they had down there in their first home game.
0: You've also got a just critical group of six showdown between Wyoming and Central Michigan. I think everyone will have eyeballs on that. Pokes bouncing back from the border war setback with an emphatic 8-point win over Northern Colorado. So you know that they're riding high right now.
1: Oh, absolutely they are. I mean, just really riding that one.
0: It's about time to, secure Jay Sovell's job, let's say.
1: Ooh! Trouble in the water over there?
0: That ship has taken on water. And I'm a
1: basin mogging?
0: It's
1: lope maxing?
0: It's both of those. You took the words right out of my mouth. That's the only way that you can sum it up.
1: Oh, Carp, he's going to join us. We'll put to bed a crazy week for everybody around here with him coming up next. It's the Buckeye Show on the
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24: From the Logan AC and Heat Services Weather Center.
27: There is a chance of precip overnight into Friday morning across Central Ohio. It's about a 40% shot. Low temps at 68 on Friday, turning drier with some sun in upper 70s. On Saturday, some sunshine for the OSU game, then increasing clouds. The chance of precip comes in the afternoon and evening hours. It's about a 20% shot and highs at around 83 degrees. That is your 97.1 The Fan weather forecast. I'm 10 Weather Impact Chief Meteorologist Chris Tomer.
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1: Hanging out with our guy, A-Ward Sports, Austin Ward. We'll let you know that we here on the Buckeye Show, brought to you by our good friends over at CareSource. Right now, we head out to the Bryant Heating and Cooling Systems Comrex Access Hotline. Checking with our guy. He is the general. He is Bobby Carpenter. Carp, thanks for the time. Always appreciated. How was practice earlier tonight, Coach?
28: It's good. It was nice and steamy. Nice and steamy. You want me to run down my day for you, Coach?
1: Yeah, I'd love to hear that.
28: You're gonna really enjoy this. You know, I mean, we can start off with some hard hitting questions like, you know, do I trust myself? Do I trust my family?
0: Uh-huh.
28: You know, do I trust my special teams? Yes, on all of those. You know, my wife, her and her mother-in-law, my mother-in-law, were up, and they're traveling out to Austin, not Austin Ward's, but Austin, Texas, mm-hmm. not for a game, but they're my wife's aunt lives out there, and she's not doing well health-wise. So it's like, hey, we're going to go out. You guys go see her. Make sure that we take advantage of this opportunity to visit. And in doing so, I'm like, hey, I'll give you a ride to the airport about 4:30. Yeah, we can do that. I'm up anyway. You know, a little extra time in the morning, but it's about 15 minutes each way for me to do that at that time. Traffic isn't bad. So we do that, pop back. My daughter turned 15 and a half today. And no, we don't celebrate half birthdays, but the state of Ohio does recognize that as an opportunity to then acquire your temporary permit.
1: Ooh.
28: Learner's permit. To do so, you have to take a test. This may scare you, but you can do all that online now.
1: That terrifies me, actually.
28: Yeah, with the simply a 75% score, you too can drive a car with an adult at 15 and a half.
0: Oh no.
28: Oh yeah. So that's all it takes. And so then she today is that. Well, obviously there's stuff going on today. She had a tennis match. So she upon my return, you have to have an adult a proxy, and like I have to put in information.
1: I would hope so.
28: So yeah, at 5:15, she's doing that before school because I give her credit. Dedication is important. She wants to get her license when she's 16. So simply filling that paper out doesn't do anything for you. You or taking the test, you get that, you print a piece of paper, still have to go to the BMV. So then I do the show from home. My wife's gone, obviously, trying to navigate my kids. My oldest son's out the door to lift and have walked through. That's great. Make sure the boys are done. Girls, they get my daughter, they all get their rides. You know, I do my show with Steel. A little tired, try to hit a nap real quick. Wake up, want to get a little lift. Pull my quad doing some, tweak my quad doing some lunges. Uh-oh. Not the greatest day in the world for that because now I'm limping around. It was a little sore last week. Thought I nursed through it. I was a little more aggressive than I should have been. Last set, idiot on my end. Not good. Did some off campus on, or did some full, SiriusXM with my man Dusty Dvorak. Talked through. It was the loser's hour. You know,
1: A funeral show for a couple hours.
28: Yeah, I mean, he was at Oklahoma. I'm at Ohio mm-hmm. State. You know, we got to commiserate as the double helix rivalries. We were on the losing end of both of those.
1: Yeah,
28: this
1: no
28: weekend.
1: Fan base is having a good week.
28: Exactly. He goes, I mean, you guys got to be feeling better than us. I'm like, ha, have you been to Columbus?
1: Better. Is this a joke to you?
28: People are wanting to. They're wanting to like. I'm asked, like, do you want to fire James Laurinaitis? Do you think that he doesn't know what he's doing? Like, I thought he was the best linebacker coach in the world. Well, he is, but he's playing bad players. Okay. I mean, do you think James doesn't want to win then? Is that the other question we could answer? Like, he's not trying? Maybe he wants to get fired. Who knows? I mean, there's a lot of options that are out there. Like, I think he's trying to coach the guys that he thinks are the best and put them in the best situations. Does he make mistakes? Yes. Is it early in the season and do, like, we need to probably get a bigger body of work before we start playing guys like 60 snaps when they haven't played a whole lot in a big environment? Maybe. So we do that. While I'm doing that, I'm timing my get-in-line position up at the BMV because I need to pick my daughter up at 3:05 as I get off air at like 2:58 to get her to the BMV and get her back because she's under the illusion that she can still get back for her tennis match.
1: That's a quick process over at the BMV.
28: Oh, yeah. That's what I said. I'm like, sweet. It's like going to Starbucks. You know, you just fire in there. You let them know your name's on the papers. You walk by, grab it. It's easy peasy, man. Like, what are we talking about? First of all, it smells like the zoo when you go in there or the state fair. Why? I'm not sure. We had a lovely lady who helped us, Miss Carmen, and I had timed it up. We literally walked in, and we were up there within 2 minutes.
1: Ooh,
0: man.
28: And we're there. Oh, and listen, we're going through the process, do everything. She has to do the eye check, all this stuff. Mm-hmm. By the way, I was trying to get her a real ID, so you need a second form of to validate your address. I thought my literally from Frank LaRose, State Department of Ohio or whatever, Secretary of Ohio, I thought that my voting thing that came in the mail, that mm-hmm. would suffice. She's like, no, this doesn't work. And here's the thing. It's like, so you're telling me a credit card statement or something else, but something from the state of Ohio about where I'm supposed to vote, that doesn't count? Validating my address? Okay. And she had a search, and it was awesome. Carmen had a badge that said, let's have a great day. My energy will match yours. So I'm like, all right, I love you, Carmen.
1: We're gonna test your theory out.
28: No. Like, listen, she's just doing her job. But I'm like, I'm gonna have to like talk to some people about this because how in the hell something that legally says this is where you're supposed to vote doesn't count as a second form of like address authorization? But you know what? We get out of there by 4:00. We're back at Upper Arlington by like 4:10. She's like, why is this taking so long? I'm like, this is the fastest I've ever been in and out of here. I don't think you understand. This is not real. I mean, so we get back, drop her off, go. I drop my wife's car off to get fixed. My son comes and picks me up there. Then I go back, watch my daughter play some great tennis. Then skip over from there to the aforementioned practice. The humidity is only about 800% right now. I think I was drinking the air when I was outside. And so now I'm sitting here sweaty with a glass of wine, ready to eat some roosters, watch some Thursday night football while trying to wrangle my kids together because I'm a single dad here for the next 2 days.
0: Bob, that is some schedule maxing and intensity mogging on a level that I've never heard of.
1: Do your kids know the terms maxing and mogging, by the way? Because this was a big thing that we were trying to figure out.
0: We just learned it tonight.
28: Coach, because you guys, your kids are young. Like, my kids throw stuff to like cap dad. I'm like, I don't even know what that means.
1: That's what means a lot. What do we know that.
28: Yeah, exactly. Like
1: big back, like, maxing.
28: Exactly. Big back. And they're like, dad, quit eating my food, big back. I'm like, what, is that good? Is it good to be a big back? So I'm like, give me some of that big. I'm big back. Like, so I'm trying to get in on the terms and on the lingo a little bit, doing the very best I can. But it's tough. It's hard. The good news is it allows me to communicate with guys over at Ohio State because I know what they're saying. And if I don't, my kids say it, I always like run it by one of the players just so I can get another internal definition of what I'm actually being said. Are my kids making fun of me? Because I feel like they are, but I don't really know. So
0: it's always, always good to get a second source. That's what they taught us in journalism school. Bob, you mentioned the linebackers. I would love for you to explain to anyone who needs to hear it the difference between the position that Peyton Pierce plays and what role Riley Pettijohn may play moving forward.
28: Which is beautiful. I'm glad you brought that because I brought Peyton Pierce needs to be benched. They need to play Riley. Like, they play different positions. Peyton plays the middle. Now, Riley plays more of the plays the outside. So does TJ, and so does Christian. Now, Christian and TJ can, I think, play a little more inside. I don't know if Riley's done a ton of that yet.
0: They did put Christian in the green dot helmet to play in the middle of week one. So he has shown that
28: he
0: ability.
28: Can. Yep. And, you know, like you look at it, like they require different stuff and they're asked different things to do. And, you know, Riley, I've said this, and people act like I don't like Riley Pettijohn. I actually said I think he's the best natural rusher on maybe the Ohio State defense. I think that's a pretty good endorsement of a guy who I really enjoy. Smart young kid, works hard, you know, is continuing to develop and grow. Is he ready to play 60 snaps against Texas in week two? I don't think so. In reality, like, I don't think you want him to. If you went and watched Colin Simmons out there, they were just playing him on third downs in the second half, Austin. Like, they got him fresh. Come on in and do that. Should Riley have played a little more? Maybe. You know, but, like, that's all hindsight and trying to figure it out. But his position, you get to they walk up on the edge a little more. It takes a little different skill set, which Christian, TJ, and Riley all possess. They're a little longer, a little bigger. They can do some other things. I would probably have been more the position that kind of I played when I was there. And you know what? You might even see more linebackers on the field. You might even see more of like a 3-3 look where you kind of have maybe a combination of Peyton off the ball and like Riley, Christian, or TJ on the ball. Like both guys playing kind of edge stuff to try to get maybe some more of those guys on the field. Like Matt Patricia is very creative with what he does. But like, the one thing, this is what I love, Austin, is everybody used the PFF grades as if that was literally the gospel of football. And then when they found out that Peyton had a good PFF grade, then they're trash. I'm like,
0: the best one on the team last week.
28: Yeah, the best one. I'm like, guys, I never worshipped at the altar of PFF. It's a tool. Mm-hmm. I don't necessarily think it's always right, but I think it does tell you some things. I'm not going to sit here and say that it's like just straight up, you know, the you're sitting in the basically on the throne making decisions with that, the Iron Throne, if you will.
0: Mm-hmm.
28: But that's part of it. And so, like, two things can be true. Like, Peyton Pierce he played good. He played well. Like, he graded out a champion. Was he the most productive guy in the world?
0: No.
28: No. He did have second on the team in tackles. He did have a punch out that if we recovered would have probably won the game. So, like, there was some production there. Is Riley Pettijohn a really athletic and explosive player that can do a lot of great stuff? Yes. That doesn't mean that he's not going to make mistakes. Kari Wilder, let's get him on the field more. He's doing a good job. Had two pressures and five rushes. You know what else he had? An offsides. Mm. So, like, guys that are young are going to make mistakes. So, like, you've got to live through that, grow through that. And that's all part of it. And I feel like I'm just on a soapbox rambling and ranting, but we're almost past this. There's going to be some change. There's going to be guys that you'll see play, move around, positions move around. And that's the beauty of it. We got a couple weeks to kind of work through that, and we'll see. We'll see what happens. But you'll live and you'll learn as you move through this. And the best part is, in a 12-team playoff, like, everything's still out there. There's a chance Ohio State could still get the number one seed.
0: Yeah,
28: I mean, that's real. Like, we start getting into the college football playoff committee and they start breaking down their metrics and game control. Ohio State had a hell of a lot of game control for a hell of a long time.
0: Do you think they use PFF metrics?
28: I was told this. Texas, if they give Texas the Alabama treatment from last year, because Alabama had that great comeback against Auburn, mm-hmm. that they used and hung that over, like as if that was like the only qualification they needed. An Auburn team, they're better than you thought. They were so good they got their coach fired, by the way. But, like, everything's still out there in front, and emotionally it's allowed to hurt. It's supposed to hurt. It's good that it does. But, like, you can still win the Big Ten. You can still win the National Championship. Hell, you can still have a bye in a home game. Like, it's all there.
1: Hey, before we get you out of here, and I know that you're very busy, what's your expectations and what you're going to see from this team Saturday at noon against Kent State?
28: I think you're going to see a fired-up team, a focused team. I think they'll be super aggressive on offense. And I think defensively they're going to be more aggressive. You know, everybody yelled at Matt Patricia. They don't blitz a lot. I'm like, hey, you know what Matt Patricia doesn't do? Blitz a lot. You know what? That's always, you know how long it's been the case? Most of his career. Like, it doesn't mean he won't blitz, but he's not like a crazy, reckless blitzer. Some guys are. It's just kind of personality and how they feel. So I think you might see a little more pressure, but that doesn't mean you're not going to still see some 8-man drops, because you know what? If you look at a lot of those 8-man drops, they really worked at times. It just, you got to maybe change it up, and that's all part of feeling out your defense and understanding them.
1: Buddy, always appreciate the time. Thanks for hopping on with us here this evening. Hopefully you have a quite relaxing end to your evening. I doubt that you will, but enjoy the game tonight. Get the kids to bed at a decent time, and good Lord, watch out on the roads in Upper Arlington, all right?
28: Coach, I'm going to be like John Snow walking at Ramsey Bolton with that arrow. He's shooting that arrow and the shield at him. That's where I'm at. I'm about to win the battle, okay?
1: Hey, you're good. Just make sure that Lord Baelish helps you out with the army, all right?
28: Keep maxing, Coach.
1: All
28: keep
1: right. maxing. See you, Bob. Have a great night.
28: Good one, guys.
1: There he goes. Bob Carpenter with us here on the Bryant Heating and Cooling Systems Fan Guest Hotline. I don't know if I've done that much this week.
0: I got tired just listening to it.
1: I did too. That was a full day. That's a full couple of days right there. Always appreciate him giving us some time. JP gave us some time in the 6 o'clock hour as well. Austin, we'll get to your question of the day coming up here in 2 minutes. It's the Buckeye Show on the Fan.
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1: Hanging out with our guy, A-Ward Sports, Austin Ward. Great show to go back and listen to the podcast or rewatch the YouTube show. Bob, he just joined the program. Joshua Perry joined us in the 6 o'clock hour. Brim Cantori did as well. Lots of great stuff in there from those beautiful guests we had on tonight.
0: Can also, while you're there, like and subscribe to the Austin and Berm Show on the 97.1 The Fan YouTube channel. It's got a Freaky Friday mailbag. Tomorrow, it's already recorded, and I think it's the longest one that we have ever done.
1: Ooh.
0: Wanted to make sure that everyone got a chance to get those questions, comments, feelings off of their chest so that we can cut a clean break from the Texas game and move on to Kent State on Saturday and the rest of the season. So that will be out there at 5 a.m. Friday morning. If you are an early riser, this will be right there for you. Or if you just want it later, it's at your convenience anywhere you get your podcast.
1: Speaking of Kent State, let's do it. Let's hand out our final pair of Skip Mossick's personal tickets to go watch the Buckeyes against the Golden Flash. It's coming up noon on Saturday. Austin, give us our final number.
0: That would be 7.
1: Call our number 7 right now, 614-821-9710. You get into Reimer, and you'll be walking away with Skip Mossick's personal pair of tickets to go see the Buckeyes take on the Golden Flashes of Kent State coming up noon on Saturday. I was telling Jay-Z I'm going to the game for the first time in a long time.
0: My goodness. Saturday.
1: I know. I'll take the young lad around and see what...
0: Just leaving at halftime or what?
1: Probably before halftime. We don't have grand expectations of how far we're going to get into the game, but I want to get down there, make sure he gets a taste of what, you know, campus life is like.
0: Mm-hmm.
1: Pop around to a couple of tailgates. I don't know where we're going to park at, but you know what? We'll figure that out. I got a couple of old spaces that when I used to go to the Ohio State University that were there. So maybe I'm still thinking about possibly doing that. But yeah, so I think we're going to pop around to a couple of tailgates. And then
0: you might want to send a text message to Brim Cantori. Sometimes we wind up with multiple parking passes for our coverage needs, but we'd like to carpool. I like to talk about the Buckeyes on the way down and the way home.
1: Maybe I'll ask him then.
0: I'm not sure if he's got him, but
1: for something like that. Well, he's a good listener. He's probably listening right now. I'm sure he'll text me in no less than 3 minutes offering his parking pass if he has one. But yeah, well, I want to get in there early, you know, probably 10:30 or 11, walk around the stadium a little bit, see the team's entrance, run out, fireworks, the whole thing. And then, I'm guessing around the end of the first quarter is probably when we're going to duck out. We're going to leave. I'll take them back home and then head down here for some post-game coverage.
0: Hopefully the starters will be leaving then, too.
1: That would be nice. You know, that would be a rather good thing for the Buckeyes. Yeah, see a couple of touchdowns for the young lad and then get out of there and make sure we're down here for our post-game duty. So that'll be fun. Looking forward to that. Looking forward to getting in the stadium. Going to go to the Nationwide Children's Championship tomorrow as well at the Scarlet Course down in the Corn Ferry Tour that's being played over there this week. So a busy weekend for us, son, which is it's my lovely wife's birthday today. So we got a lot planned.
0: All right. Birthday, Meredith.
1: We got a lot planned. She's out to dinner right now with her mom. We got a babysitter at the house taking care of the boys. So it's all good. And then I said, you know what? I'll take Friday off for you and we'll have an adventure together. Boys are going to go to daycare and we're just going to hang out the whole day.
0: Really buried the lead on that one, Beamer. I think you're supposed to start the show wishing a happy birthday to your wife. When I hosted on Allie's birthday, Reimer, what did I do?
8: Right out the rip.
0: Right off the rip.
8: Right out of the gates.
1: We were busy maxing and logging in the first segment. All right.
8: Well, you mogged Meredith, that's for sure.
0: Well, you weren't birthday wish mogging, that's for sure.
1: She was at dinner at that point, and I figured maybe they're on their way back so she could hear it. All right. Maybe they are, maybe they aren't.
8: Would
1: I don't
8: they be
1: know.
8: Listening to us?
1: Probably not. I don't know why they would be.
0: Disappointment, Maxine,
1: every day it's like clockwork. I get back, how was the show tonight? It was good. What'd you talk about? Buckeyes. That's it. I can't tell you what we talk about. Is it becomes 8 o'clock and I'm like, I don't know what intricacies we got in. It's like,
8: well, tonight you can tell her about maxing and mocking.
1: I'm just getting the Men in Black treatment as soon as I walk out of here. Someone buzzes me and I'm like, I don't know
8: what we talked about. I'm not gonna stop saying the word mocking now, so
0: it's been added to my vocabulary. That's
8: use that on Rothman and I so you can get the gong.
0: I don't know if any of the other shows are going to be maxing and mogging. I think 100% that might just be Tuesdays and Thursdays on the Buckeye Show moving forward.
1: I think that should be a shirt idea, maxing and mogging.
8: Oh my gosh. Yeah. That's our show theme.
0: Max versus Mog.
8: San Diego, the Midwest, and maxing and mogging.
1: Max always wins.
0: That's it. Max did yesterday too. Did you see the?
1: I did see.
0: I got.
1: He was mogging.
0: I was. I just got back from recording with Berm. Like, made it just in time. Like, oh, Max, one versus 100, or Max versus 100. They called it yesterday. I'm like, I gotta watch this.
1: It was
0: one of the craziest things I've ever watched on TV. Like, that was bonkers. I loved it.
1: I'll tell you one thing. I'm doing, if I'm racing against Max Verstappen, I'm putting him into a wall.
0: How dare you, sir?
1: Hey. We got to win the race somehow, all right? I don't want him to pass me.
0: I don't know how he passed me
1: in the first 20 seconds.
8: If you're cheating, you ain't trying.
0: So if you didn't see it, Max Verstappen was go-kart racing against 100 randos. Some celebrities, some influencers, a bunch of people out there at Silverstone.
8: Was he mogging?
0: He was mogging.
1: Yeah.
0: He was confidence mogging. He was kart mogging. He was drive maxing. Mm-hmm. But he had to pass 100 go-karts, and they had set out 30 laps for them to do it. He would have done it in less. They had to keep changing the rules because otherwise this exhibition was going to be over in like 7 minutes. I don't know how this, like, all the carts were supposed to be set up the same, but he's so good. He was passing people. Like, he passed like 14 people before he even got to the starting line. It was insane what he was doing.
1: Yeah, it was pretty awesome. It was great. I don't enjoy him much of a racer. I respect him as a racer. I would have put him into the wall for sure. Big congratulations.
0: I'm a big Max Maxer.
1: Yeah, you are. You are Max Maxing for sure. Big shout out to our guy, Chris. He won the final pair of tickets, Skip Mossick's personal tickets, to go see the Buckeyes against the Golden Flashes of Kent State. Chris from Lancaster, big shout out. to you. Going to be at the Horseshoe coming up here on Saturday. Austin, we'll get to your question of the day.
0: Okay.
1: All right. And this is questionception for you.
0: Ooh.
1: What's your biggest question about this Ohio State team moving forward? Not necessarily a Kent State specific question, but just the biggest one that you have now about this team moving forward into the season.
0: Are you going to put a caveat on it that I'm not allowed to talk about the red zone?
1: No.
0: Well, I think that's the thing they have to get fixed, period, point blank. Like, that's the end of conversation. If you're going to win TEMs and CFPs, that is the thing that is going to hold this team back as it's currently constructed. And we talk about the fourth quarter. We've talked about it all week against Texas. The first drive of the game was an opportunity to land an uppercut. Mm-hmm. And not that it would have been a knockout blow, but instead it was just a glancing blow. And I know that Ohio State still built a 20-point lead after that. They were in control of the game. But, you know, Texas was like taking a sigh of relief after that toss play.
1: Oh, boy, that could have been diabolical.
0: First and goal at the four. You think, oh, boy, now you're going to be down 7-0 right away. You had the first possession. You gave it away with a turnover. Texas fumbling right away. And then you just, dodge that bullet. Now, it would have been a different game, could have been a different game. Don't have to worry about that. All they can do is correct it going forward. But this is an issue that's carried over from last year. But if we're not going to talk about something specific, an area of the game like that, this is a test for the leadership on this team. And, you know, Byrne brought this up in hour number one. Like, how quickly can they get on and off the field with the starters? Are they going to show up with their hair on fire and anger in their eyes? That I think is going to be telling about this team. You know, it doesn't mean that they have to win by 100. You know, the margin of victory is not going to be the most revealing part of this matchup, in my opinion, for Ohio State. But, you know, the way that they handle their business, the way, you know, how much they care about being there, how much they care about playing a clean game, all those things on Saturday against Kent State that are within their control, it's up to the leaders to set that tone early on. And I think back to Saturday night, Carson Hensman came in for the post-game press conference, Jalen McClain, Julian Sayin. You know, we heard from Peyton Pierce on Tuesday, Julian Sayin again. They've all, you know, Luke Montgomery last night and Earl Little, they've all said the right things. Hey, I'm asking from a point of concern about the leadership or the captains on this team, but it's really easy to lead when things are going well, when things are great, when you're winning games. The most meaningful moments of leadership come in the face of adversity.
1: You just heard Joshua Perry talk about that with us at 6:30.
0: And that, when you think about the 2014 team, when you think about the 2024 team, they both had to deal with setbacks. And the way that they did is what set the foundation for them to go on the run and claim that hardware by the end of that season. So, you know, not every game is going to be Texas. Not every snap is going to be fourth and two. But the consistent approach from your leaders, the steadiness in the boat, you know, you're going to see some of that play out. It's already happened because they practiced three times this week. I don't think that they were pulling any punches out there. I think that was going to be bloody and physical, and the film study was going to be brutally honest. But this is when you start to see the fruits of that labor. You know, again, probably not necessarily on the scoreboard against Kent State. That's not where it's going to matter most. But, you know, there are chances coming down the road. You know, even Illinois next week, they landed
1: a real live Big Ten game.
0: They landed some punches in the second half of that game against Ohio State last year that we were... You know, we were talking about a four-quarter game for them, for the Buckeyes a year ago, and like, why didn't they finish that game on the same foot that they did the first three quarters? Like, this is something that they can prove in the weeks ahead. But then you're going on the road against Iowa. You've got Indiana in a month's time. Like, that's really where it's going to be. You know, the feet will be to the fire. But if you don't take every practice and every Kent State tune-up game seriously, you know, some of that stuff. Not that it won't matter, but you might not be ready for it.
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7: Final segment for us here on this Thursday. Coming up here in about 12 minutes' time, we'll get you out to the city of Buffalo. The Bills taking on the Lions in what should be a bloody mess of a Thursday night football game. Points galore, new stadium, bad sight lines, Josh Allen versus Jared Goff. I know who you are pulling for here this evening.
8: That'll be Josh Allen for me.
7: Yeah.
8: I'm riding high. It's a great Thursday night. Also, just mogged Reimer on some real hoop head knowledge for the first time ever. I feel good about that. Man,
7: you mogged me. You corrected me on it.
8: I was caught off guard.
7: Man,
8: okay?
7: I'd never heard of Kevin Pitsnoggle. And I said Kyle Pitsnoggle. Shout out to him because we were having a meaningless conversation in the break, which is 95% of our conversations that we have anyways during these breaks. And I said, yeah, shout out Kyle Pitsnoggle. And you said, it's Kevin. And then Reimer was just giving us a blank stare, had no clue who this dude was.
8: You guys were staring at me. I was like, what are we doing?
7: Because I thought that you were going to correct him. I had so much confidence.
8: Well,
7: I was confident.
8: We're talking about Syracuse Pitt. I don't know where a West Virginia big man came from.
7: I don't either, but it was in my brain and I had to get it out to you. But even that, you still haven't heard of him, so it doesn't matter whether we were talking about Pitt or Syracuse.
8: The hearing is hard in here, okay?
7: Yeah, a studio with $9 million in sound equipment. It's hard over there.
8: I had the cue down. I didn't hear you that much.
7: I don't believe you for a second.
8: Wow.
7: I don't believe you for a second at all.
8: Whatever.
7: Hey, by the way, for the first time in 9 years, Alabama did not have the most NFL players on opening day rosters in the NFL. Would you like to take a guess at which school usurped the tide in that category?

0: Anyone, anyone.
1: I would assume that it would be the Ohio State Buckeyes who have been turning the NFL draft into their personal playground.
0: That is correct. For the first time in 9 years, Alabama is ranked second and not first on the list. Ohio State, 56 week one players on NFL starting day rosters. Alabama with 55, currently in second place. Bonus for you guys if you can get the rest of the top five. No. Active NFL rosters for college football players.
1: Georgia.
0: Georgia is number three at 52.
1: Let's see. Fourth then would be LSU.
0: That is correct. 44.
1: Number five.
0: Kind of tricky. Not, I mean, obviously a big program, but it's kind of tricky.
1: Number five would be,
2: I want to say Oregon.
0: Oregon is 10th.
2: Ooh.
0: At 36. This team has 40 in their fifth.
1: Let's say USC.
0: USC, they're 17th. Oh, 27. Well,
1: really close on that one.
0: That would be Notre Dame, the Fighting Irish. Number five. Michigan is 6th, tied for 6th, actually, with Texas. Penn State is 8th, Florida 9th, and Oregon also tied for
2: 9th.
1: All of them are offensive linemen.
0: Yes, they are.
2: I didn't even think about guessing Michigan.
0: You shouldn't have.
2: Yeah, no.
0: It's fine. They weren't.
2: But like just them being at 6, I was like, I didn't even think about them.
0: 56 players.
1: They had quite a few pros on that team that won an asterisk-laden national championship.
2: Mm-hmm. A lot of them have been cut.
0: A lot of them have been cut. You're right about that.
2: Or the third-string quarterback.
1: Not 9. He's hanging on.
0: For now.
1: I wonder if he's going to make an appearance against the Indiana Bears this weekend.
0: I would assume not, although I'm guessing he might get in with the amount of points that the Vikings are going to score. It's going to be a shootout. Every game that the Bears play this year is going to be a shootout.
1: I don't see how that's possible.
0: No?
1: The Vikings offense. No.
0: Well, I mean, you know, they got good old Carson Wentz?
2: Yeah, Carson Wentz.
0: Yeah, I'm not afraid of Carson Wentz.
1: Why would you be afraid of anybody?
0: I'm not.
2: I mean, we weren't scared of Sam Darnold before he got with Kevin O'Connell.
0: That's true. Well, he's also hurt now, too.
2: Yeah. He also won a Super Bowl.
0: Yes, he did. Yes, and Jackson Smith and Jigba, former Buckeye, was a big part in the reason why Sam Darnold has turned things around in Seattle.
2: Just feed Jefferson. I would like that for my fantasy teams.
0: He's going to be open. I'll tell you that much. That's going to be a crazy game Sunday.
1: He's going to be target mogging and catch maxing.
0: No, that's reserved for Jalen Waddle.
1: Oh, I'm sorry.
0: That was a Jalen Waddle thing. That's what got this whole show started here.
1: I thought it could also apply to Jay Jettas.
0: You know what? It's a great week two introduction to the season with the Bills and the Lions tonight. Like, it's going to be awesome. Bills Mafia was out there at, I don't know, 2 o'clock this afternoon, throwing people through tables, drinking out of bowling balls and Viking horns and all kinds of different drinking equipment. So it should be pretty fun. I'm guessing that that place will be pretty lit up.
2: New stadium.
0: When they get, new stadium. Highmark, their first game in it. I'm guessing that it's going to be quite the atmosphere in Buffalo.
1: It's going to be electric. Can't wait. Going to be tuned in for that one a lot more than I would be for, I don't know, let's say Pitt and Syracuse.
0: Pitt and Syracuse don't even play tonight. Do they?
2: Yes, they're on right now.
0: Oh, okay. I was trying to incept you because earlier on today, Reimer saw Pete Thamel tweet about, is it a dual sport athlete for Syracuse?
2: Yes, basketball player and receiver.
0: And he was like, all right, well, you know, this guy's going to play tonight. And I'm like, I'm pretty sure that tweet said October 3rd is the first day that he's going to play. And that's correct. He's not playing tonight.
2: I thought it was doubtful for against UConn. I didn't see the date. And so I thought it was today. I was like, why is he tweeting this today when October 3rd is still 3 weeks away?
0: It's a great question. I also had that same question. I'm like, can't you just hold on to that information?
2: But it's him making his debut. Like, I mean, that's perfectly fine announcing that the week of.
0: Before we get out of here tonight, our fan poll, sponsored by our good friends over at JT's Pizza and Pub, online at 971thefan.com or on X, the Everything app, at 971thefan. Who wins Thursday night football tonight? The Detroit Lions or Austin's second favorite team, maybe first favorite team?
1: No. He's just my favorite quarterback.
0: Buffalo Bills.
1: That'll be Josh Allen.
0: I'm cheering for the Bills tonight. Absolutely cheering for the Bills.
2: Yeah, give me the Bills.
0: Clean sweep. Yeah. Congrats to the Lions.
2: Congrats to the Lions.
1: No chance. No chance.
2: I mean, Texas clean sweeped on game day.
0: Yeah, that's true.
2: So,
0: are you saying we're clean sweeping tonight?
2: I think so.
0: I think that we could probably do that.
2: They're not losing in their first game in their new stadium.
0: Or they will.
1: Josh Allen won't let that happen.
0: It's not happening.
1: There's no chance.
2: I've got faith in 17.
0: How many total yards is Josh Allen going to put up tonight? Rushing and passing.
1: I'd say no less than like 550.
0: I was actually going to set the bar at 499 and a half. And the fact that you blew that out of the water tells me everything that I need to know about your thoughts on Josh Allen and the Buffalo Bills.
2: How many fourth downs will Dan Campbell go for in this game?
0: 499 and a half. As many are available to him. That's exactly what's going to happen.
1: You don't want to give the golden god extra possessions.
0: All right, so let me ask you this hypothetical, this brain buster before we get out of here in the last minute or so. Bengals Bills AFC Championship game.
2: Oh.
0: Where does your allegiance lie in that one?
2: Bengals.
0: Well, I'm not asking you.
2: Sorry.
0: Goodness. I know that you're a Bengals fan.
2: Oh, okay.
0: Austin is a diehard Josh Allen fan and lives in a home with Bengals fans and also works with a guy every single day that is Mr. Bengals Mania.
1: Yeah, I think I would have to support the Cincinnati Bengals.
0: Right. I was just asking.
1: Yeah. I was just putting it out on the record.
3: Who do I think will beat the Bengals?
0: So that way when we get to that point, and it is the AFC Championship game, you cannot be happy about the Bills winning.
2: Well, that's the winner will play the Bears in the Super Bowl in Los Angeles.
0: We already have booked our flights.
1: Fascinating about this matchup tonight, because probably the two conference championship runners up.
0: That's true. You're right about that. Austin, had a great time with you here this evening. So much fun. Let's do it again next week, all right?
1: I can't wait.
0: We'll get you out to Buffalo. We get some NFL action up next right here.
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15: Down the sideline to the 30, across the 40, breaks a tackle at midfield. He's going to go all the way down on the right sideline for a touchdown.
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